10-time Pro Bowl pick, won a Super Bowl with the Seahawks. In tennis, Serena Williams officially making her comeback to the hard court nearly 4 years after her last match. 44-year-old announcing she has accepted a wild card invitation to play doubles in next week's

0: Super Bowl with the Seahawks. In tennis, Serena Williams officially making her comeback to the hard court nearly 4 years after her last match. 44-year-old announcing she has accepted a wild card invitation to play doubles in next week's HSBC Championship in London. Williams, 23 major titles, the most by any woman in the Open era.
1: Coming up on Tuesday, we preview Game 1 of the NBA Finals between the Knicks and Spurs and talk ball with Alex Smith and longtime Pro Bowl safety Eric Weddle. That's Tuesday's Rich Eisen Show on Disney+, the ESPN app, and ESPN Radio.

0: Brown trade officially and finally has happened. He winds up in New England for a 2028 first-round pick, a 2027 fifth-round pick.
1: I find it fascinating that no other team swooped in. Nothing fell apart at the last second. This is one that was kind of in the drawer since the combine.
2: It's fairly exciting. I feel like A.J. Brown is a solution to a problem that did show up a little bit later in the year.
3: I think A.J. Brown, with his mentality, to me, it fits the way that Mike Vrabel is as a head coach.
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6: 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Ian Fitzsimmons and Tanitra Batiste here with you tonight. And joining us on the show is John Kincaid, host of Kincaid and Solchunas. Mornings on 97.5, the Fanatic in Philadelphia, and a big one went down today. John, what was the driving force behind A.J. Brown getting traded to New England?
7: Well, I think when somebody quits on you in the middle of games, it's best to get them playing in someone else's uniform. I think that's the best answer for you, is when somebody gives up on routes in numerous games throughout the course of the year, voices their displeasure on their Instagram like they're a 14-year-old girl, when the team is 4-0 in Tampa Bay, when the media hadn't even been let into the locker room yet. A.J. Brown orchestrated this exit. He got what he wanted. I hope he enjoys himself. And I am not going to play into any of the narratives that you're going to hear from many in the Philadelphia media.
8: What narrative are you thinking that we're going to hear from many in the Philadelphia media?
7: He was a great teammate, Ian. He was a great teammate. You're going to hear that all the time. You know what? He may be a great guy. He may be a nice person. And from the interactions that I ever had with him, I would say that would be my vote. Seemed like a really nice person. But I can tell you this, especially working in media, I have worked with some nice people that I like, but working with them was freaking exhausting. And A.J. Brown is one of those people. He sucks the air out of a room. He is an energy vampire. He's a guy who managed to take the Super Bowl champions, who were 4-0, and turn the entire storyline of the season into his disgruntlement, his desire to be traded, his desire for a new location. That's not a good teammate to me. That's not somebody who embodies team. That's somebody who embodies the disease of me, and I think that defines A.J. Brown and the end of his tenure in Philadelphia.
8: All right, Kincaid, get ready to go hit this one out of the ballpark, right?
6: Yeah.
8: Here comes a PP fastball right down Main Street, babe. Why does Jalen Hurts take so much of the heat then?
7: Because Jalen Hurts doesn't smile like A.J. Brown. Jalen Hurts is sort of a cyborg. Jalen Hurts was trained at the feet of Nick Saban, who, you know, the media is the enemy. The media is not your friend. The media is out to get you. So, and I think Jalen Hurts has done just a masterful job of handling the Philadelphia media since he's been here. But he does nothing to endear himself. He doesn't play the game. He doesn't feel the need to kiss anybody's backside. I admire the hell out of it. I think it's awesome. I think it's the guy that I want leading my program. I want a guy who doesn't care about pandering to some of the local reporters or pandering to guys in the beat to make sure that they like him, to make sure they, you know, they get a fist bump here and there. Jalen didn't care about any of that. Jalen's his own man. He goes

0: about his own business. So he's never going to be as endeared to the fan base or to the local media. And there are too many in the local Philly media that fanboy, that have their favorites, that pick their favorites, that desire the, you know, and they love the approval. They love being close to an athlete or where they can fist bump an athlete. That's cool to them. It's a far different media, let's just say, than the media I grew up in. And maybe that's just the way things have changed nowadays.
1: So, John, is that the reason why the line, I guess the next headline, if you will, after A.J. Brown traded from the Eagles to the Patriots, the very next line is, and so now what is Jalen Hurts going to do without his security blanket? I mean, is that why so much of the energy has already gone back to, but what is Jalen Hurts going to do? Because he's going to now have to really prove that he's that elite of a quarterback without his top target.
0: Well, let's put it this way. The Philadelphia Eagles quarterback, when I was a child in grade school, it was Ron Jaworski. And Ron Jaworski was always the most vilified man in Philadelphia. He's a legend here now. I play his golf courses, and they're great. I mean, but Jaws was a legend in the town, but he was vilified when I was a kid. If I could tell you the nasty things my father would say about him on a Sunday afternoon, right after we got out of church. But, I mean, the Eagles quarterback is always going to be the most vilified guy in the city of Philadelphia. Always the most scrutinized, always the most under the microscope. It just comes with the position. In some cities, it's the mayor. In this city, we don't care enough about the politics and everything. We care more about the football. So it's sort of like being in Tuscaloosa or being in Athens, Georgia. You know, we care more about the football here. So the football coach, the quarterback, gets more scrutiny, and that's what you know, Jalen Hurts gets. You know, he gets a lot of it.
2: John Kincaid, 97.5 The Fanatic in Philadelphia, joining us here, reacting to what we all knew was going to happen. I expected to happen. A.J. Brown is now a Patriot. Trade done, and no longer with the Eagles, here with us on ESPN Radio. All right, so having said all of that, and Tanitra and I were talking about this during the break, and actually earlier on the show also, on air, Devontae Smith is a number one. He's been a number one in high school. He's been a number one at Alabama. He won a Heisman Trophy, a national title, Super Bowl champion. So what is this narrative that Devontae can't be a number one? Where's that coming from?
0: Well, the one thing is that it really isn't coming from the Eagles fan base, because the Eagles fan base loves him. I mean, Slim Reaper is very much beloved here, but he hasn't really gotten his shot to shine because he's another guy, again, trained by Nick Saban. He's a guy who just comes to work, shuts his mouth, goes about his business. And by the way, on some of the biggest stages he's made, like the dagger in Super Bowl 59, some of the biggest plays he comes through. I have no doubt that he can be a huge, huge part of what Sean Mannion's going to do with this new look offense. I just wonder how much in his career he has benefited from the defense being so concerned about the physicality and the attention that A.J. Brown constantly drew. So we'll see. It's going to be a challenge for Devontae Smith. But I'll tell you this, I'm not going to doubt Devontae Smith. I'm not going to doubt the work ethic. I'm not going to doubt the attitude. And I'm not going to doubt the toughness in him, because the man gets knocked down. I mean, he's like a, you know, one of those crash test dummies, and gets up off the ground all the time. So I'm never going to doubt him.
1: Yeah, and you think about big moves being made to kind of set teams up to, or reset teams, and obviously the biggest move of the day, albeit A.J. Brown a big move, Myles Garrett a bigger move for the Rams, saying basically blank them picks, we're going after the Super Bowl in 2026. Do you look at this Eagles team and some of the moves that they've made in the offseason and kind of getting themselves reset for a Super Bowl run? Are they done making moves, do you think, John?
0: Well, they might not be done making small moves, like small moves at like roster cutdowns and things like that during training camp. But if you're talking about big swings for the fences, I don't think so. I've known Les Snead, the general manager of the Rams, the FM picks guy, since he was an intern with the Falcons. I mean, he's one of my favorite people I've ever known in the NFL. But he's a madman. I mean, I never am inviting him to poker night. He's crazy. He's a lunatic. But you know what he does? He goes for it. He entertains a fan base. And by the way, for Los Angeles, that's perfect. Howie Roseman doesn't, like, really, I don't think, wants to build a franchise like that. He wants a franchise because he believes in Philadelphia that you can never do a rebuild. In L.A., Les Snead knew, going for the Super Bowl in 2020 when they won it, he knew he could push all his chips to the middle of the table, win a championship, you know, and then they could have a couple years grace period to sort of retool things and then get back at it. Howie Roseman has told us many times, you can't do a rebuild in Philadelphia. You have to sustain. There has to be some sort of long-term relevance and success. So unlike the Sixers, who were stupid enough to do that process, the Philadelphia Eagles believe in sustaining excellence and sustaining relevance. So they just want to keep those draft picks around, and they love getting draft picks in future drafts. And that's just what they do. And I'm anxious to see what they will do, you know, with them. But it's not going to be wheeling and dealing, I do not believe. I think the roster's fairly set for this upcoming year. They got a lot of young guys to pay on the defensive side of the ball. And those draft picks, they're going to be to replenish that offensive line, which is going to need some help in the coming years.
1: 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John Kincaid, host of Kincaid and Solchunas Mornings on 97.5 The Fanatic in Philadelphia. Appreciate you stopping by, Amber and Ian.
2: Anything else you want to get your chest
0: to be
2: though,
0: a little
2: John?
0: More enthusiastic next time, guys.
2: Anything else you want to vent about? I mean, you.
0: I'm telling you.
2: You're good?
0: Yeah, Young and the Restless has been a little crazy, but General Hospital's been good. So we're good. Love you guys.
2: See you, brother.
0: That, you tell them, if that doesn't make ESPN overnights, I'm pissed. I'm telling you.
2: Well, Jay Reynolds, you've been warned.
0: See, you tell Jay Reynolds. You tell, leave it in red pen. See you.
2: See you.
0: Take care. Bye-bye.
2: Oh, man, he's a prince. John Kincaid, 97.5, The Fanatic in Philadelphia. Quick update, by the way, Tanitra. College Women's College World Series, which I'm addicted to. Every year, it's so energetic, so much fun. It talks so much trash. It is awesome. Bama and Texas Tech tied at 2, bottom of 4, and it has been phenomenal on ESPN. If you on the road, get home, dial in. These ladies are phenomenal.
1: Oh yeah, it's super cool to watch this world series on the women's college side. 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
12: Hey, it's Evan Cohen. Coming up Tuesday, we'll keep looking ahead to the NBA Finals no one expected us to have. Will Wemby be able to get his first, or will Brunson continue to prove others wrong? 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

0: this might be the best chance that they ever have to hoist the Larry O. So go finish it. 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
1: Right now, I'm leaning toward the Knicks. 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
5: 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Ian Fitzsimmons, along with Tanitra Batiste. And the NBA playoffs are on ESPN Radio. They are upon us. Catch game one of the NBA Finals. 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And maybe I thought we were in the minority.
4: I'm like being a contrarian.
5: Outsider. I want to be the one that goes in the opposite direction. Like you said, the contrarian.
4: A lot of Knicks love.
5: Yeah, so I'm thinking to myself, I don't like how it feels. But this
4: goes back to Tanitra, in my opinion, you know, the old adage of rest versus rust. Now, I don't think that we're going to see. Sure. I'm not getting into Wimby's fatigued and tired and this and that. I took a big old bite of that cookie after Game 5, and I got filthy fat and I got burned.
5: Yep.
4: Right, so I'm out on Wimby being tired. Plus, he's got Sunday, Monday, Tuesday, sleeping in his own bed, at home, training facility, everything's familiar. He ain't going to be tired for game one. Now, the rust factor for the Knicks, that doesn't bother me either, because they've already shown sweep, good to go. Sweep, good to go. They didn't miss a beat. So I'm not worried about the Knicks being rusty. I'm not worried about the Spurs being tired. I just look at what Brunson's been able to do in this 11-game run. It is literally historic. So they just seem like such a complete team. And San Antonio is very young. I get that.
5: Sure.
4: But I really thought that most people would be backing the Spurs. And I'm hearing a lot of folks going the other way and backing the Knicks. And that scares me.
5: Yeah, I thought the same, because, of course, when you take down the champion – and you take down the champion
4: Thank
5: on their
4: you.
5: Home court and
4: With
5: you
4: that
5: dispose
4: freak.
5: Of them.
4: Yeah,
5: because honestly, although I said a little bit earlier it was only 8 points, that was in the context of Chet Holmgren and what he could have done to get the Thunder over the top in game 7. But when you look at that game, and you not really just the game, but when you look at that series in its entirety, literally the Spurs kind of stomped on them, on the Thunder, emphatically in that game 7. Like, they won that game. It wasn't the Thunder kind of giving that game to them. They kind of set the tone in that first game. And, yeah, it was a back-and-forth battle, but they stayed the course, and now they're in the NBA Finals. But I agree with you. I think with everything that we saw, and even the Spurs kind of coming in as sort of the odds-on favorite, I still feel like the historic efficiency of the Knicks does not fall – It doesn't fall short on me. The Knicks posted, 123.3 offensive rating in the postseason. I mean, it's the highest intra-conference mark by the East champion since 2003. And when you look at what Jalen Brunson and Karl-Anthony Towns are able to do just in terms of how to scheme for them, that was one of the biggest challenges for both the Detroit Pistons and the Cleveland Cavaliers. Once Mike Brown decided not to sit Cat in the post and decided to utilize his versatility, his playmaking ability, his ball handling skills, everything changed, and that team has not looked back. And I think you make a great point about these veterans. You talk about a champion in OG Anunoby. You talk about Mikal Bridges, who every game, every series, he started to show you, not that I agree with all those picks the Knicks gave up, but at least he's starting to show you why the Knicks were so aggressive in going after him. And the one thing that you kind of saw with the Thunder, although they are a tall and a long team, they didn't really utilize it, their length, to disrupt what San Antonio was doing on the perimeter. That's really how they were able to build that lead in the first half of game seven, was the fact that they were going out on the perimeter and they were taking those transition threes, and it was like, Thunder, stop me. New York can do that. They showed that they were able to do it against the Cavs, especially.
4: And I don't want to hear about, you know, Mitchell and Jay Will being out for the Thunder. Injuries are part of the game. It happens.
5: Sure.
4: You know, it's, you know, go ask, you know, the Thunder last year about, you know, or Pacer fans about Tyrese Halliburton.
5: Yeah.
4: You know, I mean, tears his Achilles. It's part of the game. Yeah. So every team has to deal with it in some degree, in some form or fashion. So the Spurs took advantage of it. They're in the finals, a very, very, very young team against a more veteran squad. That's why I'm leaning Knicks right now. I haven't played them yet. I had a buddy of mine. I'll leave his name out of it. But I had a buddy of mine who's a pretty damn good handicapper. He took the Knicks, I think it was like plus 800, before the conference finals began in the East and the West. I'm going, dude, you got stones, man, because I was still in OKC at the time. You know, I was still also looking at San Antonio. Then we see what they did to the Cavs. And I'm going, dude, you might be onto something. Because right now, it's about value. He got him around plus either 700 or 800 in the series on DraftKings. The Knicks are plus 165. I mean, that's yeah. forward thinking, man. And that takes some serious cojones to be able to fire in a finals wager, you know, on your NBA champion before the conference finals even began. He saw something in them that didn't, and right now the Knicks are about as hot as any team that we've seen in the postseason, even though they haven't played, and it feels like a month and a half.
5: Yeah, yeah, and I think that when you look at what even a Jalen Brunson has been able to do, the one thing that I said in the beginning of that Hawks-Knicks series is if you can get Jalen Brunson to kind of play hero ball or kind of play iso ball, then you got them exactly where you want them. If you can keep Cat playing in the post, then you got them exactly where you want them. All of a sudden, Brunson starts playing that game of distributing the ball and getting it where it needed to be and then taking over a game on offense when he needed to. Cat gets on the outside, starts doing his thing, and we got a whole different Knicks team the back half of the playoffs. And Dr. Freddie D in North Carolina, a Knicks fan who wants to weigh in, we were wondering, you know, are we kind of crazy for leaning Knicks in the NBA Finals? I bet you don't think we're too cray-cray.
6: Well, I tell you what the deal is with the Knicks now, you know, because Boston, they didn't have the people out there, but that's about the only other team in the East. Here's what you got to understand. The Knicks hadn't played anybody, nobody. I mean, it's terrible. You know, that's why the NBA is a few teams, and you got no competitor. You ain't got no parity in there. That's what they don't understand. The NFL understands that. Here's the deal. If they want to make it go, you know, if they want to have a competitive series in this series, the Knicks could pull it off this year, possibly. They got the crowd behind them up there. That's been a long time since that's happened. But here's the deal. They got to play physical. They got to play physical against that team. And they got to let them know right to start off with, this is the way we're going to play. They need to start screening away from the ball at least half the times down there. Brunson's been playing a lot better this year. Let me tell you, y'all know that. He's great. I'm not saying that he's been spreading the ball around. He's been getting everybody involved. But the bottom line is they got to play away from the basketball. They got to screen. They got to make them fight through screens. Because the bottom line in basketball, they forgot about this, they ain't never been a player that loves to have to fight through screens one after another.
4: That's, hey, Freddie, we appreciate the phone call. You're right. Look, game five, OKC was the more physical team. Yeah. And that's when we all started saying, oh, Wimby's exhausted. Wimby's tired.
5: Right.
4: Wimby gets made us look like basketball buffoons.
5: Yeah, but the Knicks will not let up. That physicality is that brand of basketball that they play. And we're going to see a lot of physicality in the Stanley Cup Final, too. The chase for Lord Stanley's Cup fires up tomorrow night. It's ESPN Radio.
7: 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It's Gary and Randy. 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Yankees put up 13 runs in the third against the A's. 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
1: I'm Nick DeLuca. Two mammoth June 1st trades in the NFL. After all offseason speculating, the Patriots and Eagles finally agree to a trade, sending star receiver A.J. Brown to New England. Patriots sending a 2028 first-round pick and a 2027 fifth to Philadelphia. Brown and Cincinnati's Ja'Marr Chase, the NFL's only two players with at least 1,000 receiving yards and 7-plus touchdown grabs in each of the last four seasons. That was the second big deal of the day. The first, the Browns trading two-time defensive player of the year, Myles Garrett, to the Rams for two-time Pro Bowl pass rusher Jared Verse for three top three-round draft picks, including a first-rounder in 2027. Garrett coming off a season where he set the NFL's all-time single-season sack record and won his second career Defensive Player of the Year. After the trade, DraftKings moving the Rams from 8-1 to 13-2 to win the Super Bowl. Elsewhere, some sad news in basketball. Hall of Fame coach Rick Adelman, who won more than 1,000 games over the course of a nearly 30-year career in the NBA, passed away at age 79, was inducted into the Naismith Memorial Basketball Hall of Fame in 2021, served as the head coach for the Trailblazers, Warriors, Kings, Rockets, and Timberwolves. He is 10th all-time in career wins. In tennis, Serena Williams officially making her comeback to pro tennis nearly 4 years after her last match, will enter as a wild card into next week's HSBC Championships in London.
2: Hey, it's Evan Cohen. Coming up Tuesday, we'll keep looking ahead to the NBA Finals no one expected us to have. Will Wemby be able to get his first, or will Brunson continue to prove others wrong? It's on Sportsmanlike, 6 a.m. Eastern, right here on ESPN Radio, ESPN2, and ESPNU.
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7: 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Coming up in about 14 minutes, find out what Madison Square Garden, the Baltimore Orioles, the Washington Nationals, and a dirty bleeping bus bathroom all have in common. One story ties them all together right here in 14 minutes. But, Denitra, let's get ready for some hockey. Tomorrow night, 8 p.m. Eastern, ABC, it's game one on the chase for Lord Stanley, the Stanley Cup Final between the Vegas Golden Knights and the Carolina Hurricanes. Longtime NHL vet, old friend, former Blue Jacket, and hockey analyst Jody Shelley returns here on ESPN Radio. At 45, we greatly appreciate the time, man. Before we get to Carolina, start in Vegas. You know Torts about as well as anybody. He was there with the Blue Jackets for a couple of years. He shows up with like 8 games to go in the regular season, and here they are in the Stanley Cup Final yet again for the third time in their franchise history. How'd they do it?
8: Well, you know what? First of all, Bruce Cassidy did a really good job with that team with the Vegas Golden Knights. And that, you know, and Torts even admits it, that the prior coach did a lot of the heavy lifting. And he's a guy, Torts was, you know, working on ESPN. He was doing TV. He was watching the league. And he's pretty current and very aware of the situation. And he's with such a great group for him at this point in his career, because his last two teams were the Columbus Blue Jackets, who were a younger team. And his most recent was the Philadelphia Flyers, who are in a rebuild with a lot of young players. And now the Vegas Golden Knights have a veteran group who understand how to win. And it's just a perfect fit for him right now. Just a great move by the management staff of the Vegas Golden Knights. What he's very good at is holding players accountable and moving pieces around to see what works. Things get stale quick sometimes within a team, within a line in the National Hockey League. And he switches lines up. He's not afraid to do it. I thought he did a remarkable job with Thomas Hertl, a guy that used to play for the San Jose Sharks, big forward, offensive player, who was struggling in the first two rounds, first round and a half, and he stuck with him. He said, I need this guy later in the playoffs, and you know what? He was bang on. He needed him, and the third round, Hertl was a horse, and he has to be a big factor in this Stanley Cup Finals. But I think just his awareness of his situation, letting the guys play their game and staying out of the way a little bit, and then just enjoying it. I think that's a huge thing for Torts right now.
9: Yeah, Jodine, if we talk about Tort, then we got to talk about Rod Brind'Amour. You're talking about somebody who's essentially a Carolina lifer, played a role in all 174 games the Hurricanes have played in the Stanley Cup playoffs since arriving in North Carolina. What about the job that he's done to be able to put Carolina in a position to win the Stanley Cup final?
8: Yeah. You know what? It's another remarkable story. I mean, he's a guy that, as a player, it was every night, every practice, every day. He was a hard-working, no-nonsense guy, and he's really turned his group into that. I mean, you know, any team that goes up against the Carolina Hurricanes, you're not going to feel good about yourself. They have a way of just making you feel rotten because they take away all the time and space. They don't stop working, whether it's with the puck, without the puck. The word is relentless, and that's Rod Brind'Amour. So he's done a remarkable job, and if you look at the last 2 years of disappointment, you know, underachieving, they made some moves. They brought in Ehlers, who's a game-breaker that they needed. Gostisbehere Spear is a great fit on the blue line. Freddie Anderson, their goaltender, has played well. They're a unit, and they know exactly what they are, both these teams, but you got to credit Rod Brind'Amour because I love what he did. After the second round, I think it was the second round, he took a step back and he understands. He told his group, I want you guys to be able to achieve this for each other because it's special. And it's almost like, you know, there's that, it's not just play hockey and grind through it. There's a real humility to both of these teams right now. But I thought Brind'Amour has done a great job with his group. And he's a guy, let's be honest, he probably could have made more money somewhere else a couple of years ago when his contract was up. But he is a Carolina Hurricane lifer. He's the heart and soul of that team, and he's got them playing to a man how he would play.
7: Does he still work out as much as he used to? I mean, he had the nickname Rod the Bod. I mean, is he still in the damn gym like 6 hours a day?
8: Obviously, the guy is in elite shape, hard as a rock. And when, like, I've watched him a few years ago. So the extras that don't play on game day, they have to skate. And the skate is usually run by assistant coach. Well, guess who's participating in the skate and winning, like, the endurance skate? Rod Brind'Amour leading the charge for the
7: what a story.
8: For the bag skate for the players after. How humiliating is that?
7: That is like, oh, my gosh. Your coach
8: it's
7: just
8: bad
7: whipped
8: enough
7: your
8: to
7: ass.
8: Have to skate, right? Trust me. I've done a lot of those skates. That's bad enough. When you got a coach out there showing you up. It's a humbling feeling.
7: Jody Shelley played over 15 years in the NHL, joining us here on ESPN Radio, getting you ready for Game 1 and the chase for Lord Stanley's Cup. Art, you mentioned Freddie Anderson for the Canes between the pipes. Carter Hart, I mean, he's going to have to Carter Hart for the Golden Knights. He's going to be doing cartwheels, man, because that Hurricanes offense, what they did to Montreal, what was it, 33 shots per game average, Shell? So how do you slow that damn thing down, that attack?
8: Well, that's one thing you know about Carolina. I mean, they shoot the puck from everywhere. They're a volume team. A lot of teams like Montreal, they didn't get a lot of shots because that's a team that looks for the high percentage shot, like passing it across the zone to get the goaltender to move. And Carolina wasn't letting that happen. It was a lot of the frustration from Montreal. Vegas's defense is elite. They're big. So, you know, it's going to be a different feeling for Carolina because they're big with long sticks. They take up space with their length, their physicality. They pound the walls. They want to be there on the walls. Carolina does too. But I think it's going to be a tall task for Carolina to get the number of shots that they want. I think it's probably going to be a lot of tough angle shots again. But I think the defense, the team defense of the Golden Knights will limit them a little more. So it'll be different than anything they've seen when you look at who Carolina's played coming into this Stanley Cup Finals and their road to get there. They've only lost one game. I'm not saying it's an easier route. But this will be their biggest test, literally and figuratively, because it's a big, heavy defensive team, and Carter Hart, I think, is protected really well.
9: And we talk about shooting the puck, Jody, but what are some of maybe the other battles away from the puck that could determine this series?
8: Well, I'll tell you, both teams like their defense, as I said, in the offensive zone, they hammer the wall. So if you're a winger waiting on a breakout for that puck to come your way, It's going to be battles on the wall. It's going to be battles in front of the net. That's the two area focus of both teams offensively. If you're on offense and you're trying to get to the net, it's going to be a tall task. And if you're defensively, they're all going to be there. You're going to see 10 guys maybe at times between the hash marks in front of the net because they clog things up. I think both teams have good center icemen. You know, down the middle, that winning the faceoff is going to be a key. There's good speed. But also, you know, both teams like to activate their D. We'll see. I think that Vegas did a very good job as the playoffs went on as getting their defensemen involved offensively. And that's something that Carolina does well, too. So that's another matchup you have to watch. So for me, it's on the walls with those puck battles to get them out of the zone. Both teams want a hammer to keep them in front of the net for both teams, and then the defensemen activating for offense.
7: You get a busy week, man, because Jack's tourney, the Memorial, cranks up this week, and you've got the Stanley Cup Finals. How are you going to balance all that time, man? Bogey in, TV. I mean, you're about to get busy, bro.
8: Hey, they tore the bogey in down. I'm sorry to
7: no!
8: The memories still around, but the bogey is gone.
7: What?
8: The legendary bogey. Yeah. But it's
7: holy
8: perfect. It's
7: hell!
8: Year. I can go up. I know. You may never be back with that thing gone.
7: Holy, we lost a leaping lizard in San Antonio. Tim McMahon told us that last
9: week.
7: Right,
9: you're just talking about that.
7: Now
9: right?
7: We lost the bogey in Columbus, really? Ohio. What the hell's next? Pat O'Brien's in New Orleans? I mean, my God.
9: Say it ain't so, man.
7: Good
9: Say it ain't
7: Lord,
9: so.
7: Dude. All right, Shell, get the hell out of here on that note, man. Have a hell of a week. We'll talk to you later, brother. Always appreciate the insight.
8: All
7: Thank
8: right.
7: you, man.
8: Thanks for having me on, guys.
7: All right, Shelly. Jody Shelly, longtime NHL vet, got in a remarkable analyst for Fox, TNT, you name it. He does it in the Blue Jackets. And I am distraught. I am. So I lived in, for people who don't know, I lived in Columbus, Ohio for 4 years doing the show with Herb Street.
9: Yeah.
7: My second day, when I was doing the morning show at first on the Buckeyes and Blue Jackets radio network, my second night there is during Jack Nicklaus's tournament, the Memorial, which starts this week. And there's this joint called the Bogey Inn where everybody, I mean, I'm talking like 600,000-700,000 people are in this field. You have the building, and then you have all these portable bars and tents everywhere. I mean, it is mass chaos. The people watching, next level. And it is, it's for an entire week, it is this massive soiree. And it gets out of control. I mean, who was it I saw in there? John Daly at like 1 o'clock in the morning.
9: Oh, wow.
7: He's got to tee off the next morning, right? I mean, and he's on stage playing, you know, singing and playing guitar. I mean, that's right. The Bogey Inn. So we lost the Leaping Lizard, a great dive bar in San Antonio. May she rest in peace. And now we lost the Bogey.
9: Man.
7: We got problems, man. What the hell's going on in this country? Son of a
9: bitch. All the fun, taking all the fun out of it.
7: Good
9: taking all
7: Lord.
9: The fun out of it. At least all the fun out of it everywhere but in the DMV, because apparently there were some fun things that kind of happened
7: this wasn't
9: there
7: fun.
9: This past.
7: What you're about to hear, I don't know how fun it was.
9: I don't know. Maybe it's just fun in terms of making us laugh, but, you know.
7: That's
9: what do
7: fact.
9: They say? You laugh at other people's expense? There
7: yes.
9: you go. Amber and Ian on ESPN Radio, the ESPN app, and SiriusXM Channel 80.
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2: Hey, it's Evan Cohen. Coming up Tuesday, we'll keep looking ahead to the NBA Finals no one expected us to have. Will Wemby be able to get his first, or will Brunson continue to prove others wrong? 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

0: 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Ian Fitzsimmons along with Tanitra Batiste here with you tonight. And you know, sometimes getaways are a good look, and then sometimes, I don't know, you just kind of chalk it up to the things you learn. So we got our list, our top five things that Stosh learned on his anniversary getaway. Let's hear about the things he learned during the getaway in this edition of The List.
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2: You know what? You just made The List.
1: The List with Amber and Ian. Number one.
3: All right, Yankee, here we go. All man. Right. Let's go.
4: So,
3: home now.
4: So quickly to set up, my wife and I celebrated our 28th anniversary over the weekend.
3: Woo!
4: And we had planned this getaway to the D.C. Baltimore area. And so that takes me to number one. Madison Square Garden is nowhere near Baltimore. So we boarded a train Friday morning, 6 a.m., to learn. And our train was going from New Haven, Connecticut to Baltimore, Maryland. The train out of New York City to Baltimore had been canceled because of a tunnel fire overnight.
3: Ugh.
4: So, you know, we got out of the train, we walked outside of the train station, and by God, there's Madison Square Garden. The first time I have ever been there. And it was on this day. And I'm like,
3: unintentional.
4: Honey, we're not anywhere near Baltimore.
0: No.
4: But we're at MSG, which left us to scramble to find passage from New York City to Baltimore. So that's number one.
3: All right, quickly, I'm on my couch, Tanitra,
0: yeah,
3: and
0: yeah.
3: I get this text message from Stosh, and it's him in front of Madison Square Garden, and I know where he's going. I mean, Baltimore, then D.C., Orioles, Nats, and then back.
0: Right.
3: And I'm like, I just replied, what the, with like four dots. He goes, yeah, and that's when I got the phone call. So this, get ready, you're going for a ride, because this story is unbelievable. All right.
1: Number two.
3: Now we're in Madison Square Garden. Now where are we going? What we got?
4: All right, so to get from New York City to Baltimore, we had to make a decision to get on a bus. So
0: no silver bullet for you.
4: And as it turned out, there were no direct buses from New York City to Philadelphia. So therefore, we had to take a bus from New York City to Newark, New Jersey. And then from Newark, New Jersey to Philadelphia.
3: This is John Candy and Steve Martin in Planes, Trains, and Automobiles.
4: And that is where we ultimately picked up the train from Philly to Baltimore. So number two, my wife was right. Long bus rides are the worst. Now, when her and I started dating, it was a long-distance relationship, and she traveled from Connecticut to Missouri by bus.
3: Oh.
4: And it was the most miserable experience of her life, and I never quite understood until Friday.
0: Oh, yeah, for sure. Like, my nephew is actually flying here to Atlanta tomorrow, but he's in hot water for something that he did today. So, unbeknownst to him, he might have to get BTA on a bus back to Louisiana in a couple weeks, so he's going to find out the hard way just how fun a bus trip is not.
3: Oh,
0: buses,
3: Lord.
0: No thank you.
3: Let me tell you, it's not easy to hit your target in that bathroom on a bus.
4: Well,
1: number three.
4: So it wasn't the bus, it was the train, but more on that later. Number three. Yeah.
3: Train?
4: Just roll with
0: just
4: me.
0: Just stay
4: here.
0: With
3: I
0: you.
3: Got it.
4: Stay with me here. Number three. If you've never been to Camden Yards, get there. It is one of the most awesome ballparks. I'm one of these guys who dreams to get to all of them, and I've been to a decent amount. Camden Yards was on the bucket list, and man, was it worth it. Fantastic vibe, great ballpark, love the atmosphere, just everything about it. Had to get Boog's Barbecue, because why not? When you go to an Orioles game, you got to go to Boog's. So number three, Camden Yards is absolutely awesome.
3: I've been
0: that's kind
3: several
0: of on the
3: times.
0: Bucket list.
3: Yeah, it's,
0: oh,
3: it's,
0: you have? Yeah.
3: Oh, yeah. It's spectacular. Stosh, you're spot on. I mean, it is.
0: For sure,
3: it's a religious experience.
0: Yeah,
4: all right, let's get to the next one.
1: Number four.
4: So I, for one, I mean, I've been on a train from Connecticut to New York. Never anything longer.
3: I love a good train ride.
4: And so generally, like, it's not long enough for me to have to think about using the facilities. So the thing I learned, number four, is that using the facilities on a train is like an archer trying to hit a moving target.
3: See, I had that problem on a bus ride from Tuscaloosa to New Orleans.
4: I was not trying
3: the train,
4: this on
3: I'm,
4: a bus.
3: I was good. I mean,
4: no, it was a particularly bumpy ride, and let me just tell you, it was not an easy thing to do.
0: I've never done it. Now, I used to take the train all the time, by the way, from like Jersey to DC and back. But I can't tell you. I never even was bold enough to like, I just held it. I'm like, I'm not getting up.
4: When I told this to my wife, she's like, there's no way I'm going in there.
3: When you look at it and go, I didn't crap out a bobcat. I was going number one, not number two.
4: Well, look, though, we have four boys, and so you can imagine trying to hit a stable, non-moving target.
3: Yeah, yeah.
4: So there you go.
0: Yeah.
4: So I guess we can go to the last one here.
1: Number five.
3: What a trip.
4: I am going to say this strictly from the viewpoint of someone who has always wanted to visit Washington, D.C. This is not in any way, to my bosses, a political statement. This is strictly from someone who's always wanted to go to D.C. And when you go to places, you want to see certain things. And one of those things is the White House. Can't see the White House.
3: This is going. Oh, no.
4: Because they are building a UFC something or other for this insane fight coming up in a few weeks. And so number five for me... As a tourist in D.C. for the first time, I've seen pictures, but I can now tell you from firsthand experience, the UFC setup is an eyesore.
0: The claw.
3: How bad? Scale of 1 to 10. How bad?
4: It's off the charts. It's like a 27.
3: Oh, Lord.
0: Wow.
3: I've seen the pictures.
0: It's like theme park-ish.
3: I'm toast. I went to high school right outside D.C., the great institution known as Georgetown Preparatory School. So the White House was majestic. I have heard from friends that it is an eyesore right now.
0: Yeah,
3: but Stosh went above and beyond when I got the phone call earlier. Like, how bad? I can't even put into words.
4: It's just bad. And you can't even like really get to it because it's all fenced off because of all the construction going on. So my best view, and we actually did walk up there and they're like, nah, you can't come over here and see this. So we had to go all the way down to the Washington Monument lawn, and that's where I saw it. And wow. I'm like, man, this is hideous.
3: That's a hike.
4: Oh, you ain't kidding. That is a hike, one of many we took that weekend. And I'm like, my God, this is ridiculous. What are they doing?
3: So just to recap, you end up at Madison Square Garden, trying to get to Baltimore, then a bus.
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1: I'm Nick DeLuca. Busy day in the NFL. Couple stars on the move. The Patriots and Eagles agreeing to a deal sending wide receiver A.J. Brown to New England. The Patriots shipping a 2028 first-round pick and a 2027 fifth-round pick to Philadelphia. Brown and Cincinnati's Ja'Marr Chase, the NFL's only two players with at least 1,000 yards and seven or more touchdown catches each of the last four seasons, will be at the top of the depth chart for the Patriots and MVP runner-up Drake May. MVP of the league last year, Matthew Stafford, the Rams Super Bowl favorites, and getting even better today, dealing for two-time defensive player of the year Myles Garrett, two-time Pro Bowl pass rusher Jared Verse, a first-round pick in 2027, along with a second-rounder in 28 and a third-rounder in 29, headed back to Cleveland. Garrett coming off his second career Defensive Player of the Year award. He set the NFL's all-time single-season sack record in 2025 under contract through 2030. Verse has 12 sacks and 22 tackles for loss the last 2 years. Meanwhile, some sad news in basketball. Hall of Fame coach Rick Adelman, who won more than 1,000 games over the course of a nearly 30-year career in the league, has passed away at age 79, should say. Adelman, inducted into the Naismith Memorial Basketball Hall of Fame in 2021, served as the head

0: potential Super Bowl implications.
1: Myles Garrett has been traded to the Los Angeles Rams.
2: Wow. Sacked by who else but Myles Garrett?
3: The Rams have infinitely upgraded their defense.
4: Their offense last season was ready to go to the Super Bowl. It was their defense that needed the most help.
3: They are the number one front runner to play on their home field in the Super Bowl next year. This guy is that good.
5: Arguably one of the biggest defensive trades in NFL history.
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8: 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Ian Fitzsimmons, along with Tanitra Batiste here, in for Amber tonight. And we are joined by three-time Super Bowl champion, host of The Next Level on ESPN Cleveland, Gerard Cherry. And June 1st all of a sudden felt like Christmas. Not in July, but Christmas in June, because we got the news, fireworks all over the place with Myles Garrett being traded to the Rams. The Browns, of course, received Jared Verse, first round picks 27, 28, 29. And when you think about this Los Angeles Rams team and the fact that, hey, they don't care about their picks, blank them picks, they'll go after a guy like Garrett, who's coming off of course, another Defensive Player of the Year type of campaign. When you look at this team, the Rams built a championship defense around Aaron Donald. Is Myles Garrett the closest thing maybe in today's game to a guy they can build another championship defense around?
9: I'll take it a step further. With the teammates that he has with the Rams as opposed to what he experienced in Cleveland, he's in a situation where I would be shocked if the Rams are not representing the NFC in the Super Bowl come February of 2027, because he's that great. I also serve as a sideline reporter for the Cleveland Browns, and I've literally watched teams base their whole entire offensive scheme on where he's lined up. If he's out of the game, we pass. If he's in the game, we go to the opposite direction. He's that great. He's that good. So, yes, he has a chance to solidify himself by going to the Rams and winning several potential championships as one of the best defensive players to ever play the game, in my mind.
8: And Gerard, I know you've done a lot with Myles just in terms of one-on-one interviews and, as you mentioned, covering him over the years. And again, this is a team in the Browns that said, hey, they stood firm, 10 toes down, four-year, $160 million extension, and it looked like Garrett was going to stay. But then again, there were always those notions like when he didn't show up for camp, or, you know, some just continued rumblings of, well, is this really a done deal? So still, when you heard the news today, what was your reaction? I mean, what did you think when you heard, oh, wow, that's a done deal, he's headed to the Rams?
9: A lot of people are having a hard time believing this, but I wasn't surprised at all. And to be really candid with you all, I was lightweight hoping it would happen. And you probably say to yourself, what the heck is wrong with you? Why would you want that? But my point being is that it wasn't going to happen here in Cleveland.
8: Yeah,
9: Myles needed to go somewhere else, in that here in Cleveland, he's transactional. And I always make the claim that your best player cannot be, and your most highly paid player cannot be, a mercenary. And here he's in the position of a mercenary. And what does that do? That entangles the rest of the team to take on that perspective and persona. And I know from experience of being a part of three Super Bowl championships that that is not how you win championships. You have to have guys completely and fully bought in. So in my mind, as I observed up close and from afar, I was saying to myself, that would actually be the move to make. So when I heard it, I mean, granted, losing a player of his caliber is going to hurt. Let's not kid ourselves and be disingenuous. But at the same time, from a culture standpoint, I see where this can actually be beneficial to the Cleveland Browns in the long run.
2: Gerard, I've said this for a few years now. The Browns can lose with him, or they can get a haul and lose without him and start to rebuild for the future. So they finally did the latter. What did you make of the return they got for Myles Garrett? Jared Verse, about 4 or 5 years younger, and I covered him a lot at Florida State, man. I think he has – folks, remember, this is your defensive rookie of the year just a couple years ago. He's got – that's essentially a first-round pick. You got a first next year, a second in 28, and a third in 29. So when you lay that out, what do you think of the return that Andrew Berry, GM there in

0: Cleveland got for Myles Garrett?
1: I'm good with return, but I'm here to tell you, Ian, most people are not, because what they're doing is comparing what the Ravens were going to give to the Raiders and making that as a comparison, and in their mind, it's a comparison. But I'm saying to myself, though, curse you, verse rather, you make it sound like this guy's an all-pro player.
0: Yep.
1: He's a high caliber. Is he Myles Garrett? No, but you also got a first-round draft pick from him as well. So I'm good with it, and I just go back to the idea. The only thing that really concerns me, though, is verse in a space to where he wants to be what I consider Myles fell short on, and that is the leadership component. Is he going to be a guy in that locker room that rallies guys and gets guys to play at a higher level and motivation from example? Now, granted, Myles gave a great example from a productivity standpoint, but what are your practice habits like? What do you like with guys in the locker room? Are you having guys over to your house for dinner? Are you breaking bread on a regular basis? All that type of stuff matters in the NFL locker room. So if he's bringing that to the table, then I'm extremely happy, because they need a guy in the locker room who's transformational as opposed to transactional.
0: Gerard Cherry, three-time Super Bowl champion, host of The Next Level on ESPN Cleveland, joining us here on ESPN Radio, the ESPN app, Sirius XM Channel 80. He not only leads by example, but he's vocal as hell, too. He'll let you know exactly what he's thinking, and he holds guys accountable. So now that you've heard that, your reaction?
1: I'm in bliss. So the other day we were talking about the Browns offseason program, and I made the comment that, so you know how the NFLPA has the rating of the facilities and all that type of stuff that goes on,
0: yep,
1: and we're not supposed to talk about it. I get that. But I took umbrage with it, because I'm saying to myself, you guys went 5-12. How dare you talk about anything? And if I see you, if I was a GM, if I saw you smiling at OTAs or mini camp, I'd probably cut you, because the issue with this team has been accountability. And they even admitted it and said that, hey, one of our major issues is accountability. So having a guy like that who's willing to be that guy who doesn't matter, mind, hey, getting in the guy's face and telling him like it is and saying, you know what, I want that smoke because I'm trying to play football at a high level, do something about it. We need those type of guys on this football team to take that next step. So hearing that makes it even more of a better deal and a move in my mind.
2: Well, on behalf of a Pittsburgh Steelers fan and Steeler Nation, it's not our problem anymore. NFC West, he's your problem now, Myles Garrett. So good luck with that after we had to deal with him for as long as we have. But, yeah, I definitely think that is the upgrade that the Rams so desperately needed that can get them over the top potentially, as we saw them get so close against the Seattle Seahawks last year but not be able to get it done. A.J. Brown, another trade that this one was, of course, more of a, not an if, Gerard, but more of a when. Mm-hmm. But A.J. Brown finally being dealt away from the Eagles to the Patriots. What do you think that does for this Patriots team, just in terms of getting Drake May another top line weapon, but also for the Eagles in terms of their wide receiver one kind of moving on and a reshuffling of the deck for that wide receiver room?
1: Well, I think it's going to be beneficial to both parties. One, with the Patriots, you have another weapon. You have a guy who's been there and done that, has gotten over that hump and has won a Super Bowl. So he can tell guys, okay, this is what we experienced, because obviously the majority of that team will come back with the Patriots, having just lost a Super Bowl. So he can help in that regard, and also can provide forms of leadership. And the most interesting thing I find, guys, with AJ is that he's the captain of the Eagles, and you listen to his teammates talk about him, and they're positive. They appreciate his leadership. So I'm thinking that just was a situation with him and Hurts to where it just wasn't enough space for the two of them. And I think Hurts will be better for the move. It'll allow him to operate with more freedom, because think about that one game they had where they purposely tried to pass the ball to both Smith and Brown and they still end up losing. You don't have to worry about stuff like that anymore, because you don't have to appease a certain player. So I think that's going to free him up to a degree and just create more, I would say, freedom within Hurts' game, and that he doesn't feel he has to go to Brown to prove a point as well. So I think it's going to be beneficial to both parties.
2: Yeah, definitely has the possibilities of being a win-win down the road for both of these teams. Three-time Super Bowl champion and host of The Next Level on ESPN Cleveland, Gerard Cherry, appreciate your time.
1: Thanks for having me.
0: Our pleasure.
2: Yeah, I tell you, just, again, Garrett, the one that we didn't know, but certainly we had a similar reaction to that news, like, hey, it's a level up for Myles Garrett, a player who has been so special, now having that opportunity to go after a Super Bowl that he probably was never going to get with the Cleveland Browns, if we're
0: probably,
2: being honest.
0: You can take that word out.
2: I'm being nice, right? Yeah. Giving a little euphemism. A.J. Brown with an opportunity maybe to get back to the promised land along with his guy Mike Vrabel, and we will see. But, yeah, I think that we'll see what happens with A.J. Brown on the New England side. We'll see what happens to Jalen Hurts on the Eagles side. I think it's a win-win for them, and it's a big deal. But you know what? There are a couple things that happened today that, big deal, not a big deal. We shall see. Ian Fitzsimmons, along with Tanitra Batiste, it's Amber and Ian on ESPN Radio, the ESPN app, and Sirius XM, Channel 80.
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1: But is it a big deal or not a big deal with Amber and Ian?
3: Good evening. No
0: is
3: more.
0: It? Good evening again,
4: it's amazing,
0: sir.
4: You're here. It's a big deal you're here, Stosh, considering the trip you just had to the to the tri-state area down there in Baltimore, D.C.
3: And that's why it's
0: and
3: a
0: you're
3: good
0: functional.
3: Evening. Because I am somewhat functional and...
0: Somewhat functional.
3: Yeah, it's all relative, I guess.
4: Folks, if you missed it earlier, just picture the movie Planes, Trains, and Automobiles with Steve Martin and the late, great John Candy. That was Stosh and his beautiful wife for their 28th anniversary.
3: You can also hear it on the Amber and Ian podcast.
4: Right there.
3: Plug.
0: Hey.
3: Go to the end of hour two. Just skip to the end of hour two. I mean, don't skip it all because you'll miss some good stuff, but seriously.
4: That's the good stuff.
3: Skip to the end of hour two. All right. Women's College World Series. Texas knocked off Tennessee not once but twice today to advance to the Women's College World Series Championship Series. The second-seeded and defending national champion Longhorns had to come through the loser's bracket to get to this point. And they will face either top-seeded Alabama or number 11 Texas Tech in a best-of-three series starting Wednesday night on ESPN, 8 Eastern. Ian, big deal, not a big deal?
4: Massive deal. This was, I've been glued to the TV all day on ESPN, ESPN2, because the Women's College World Series has been absolutely sensational. And Texas, it's a monster deal. Because they had to get by one of the best pitchers in all of softball the last couple of years. And that's Carlin Pickens, who throws it at the equivalent of 110 miles an hour in baseball. She hit 78, 79 on the gun. I mean, that's insane. So, and they had to beat her to survive in advance. They hung four on her. Four, zip. Texas moves on. They're back in the College World Series for the finals. For the third straight year. Hell yeah, it's a big deal. And right now, Bama and Texas Tech are going at it, Tanitra. Top of seven. Bama just hit a two-run shot to tie it at four. Bama wins. They're playing Texas. Texas Tech wins. We're playing again coming up later tonight. It's awesome.
0: It's crazy. It's been back and forth, I think, the entire time that we've been on air. But, yeah, softball, the College World Series on the women's side for sure has been absolutely monster. It's been a beast.
3: All right, next up, 23-time major championship winner Serena Williams is officially making her comeback to tennis. Williams will play doubles next week at the HSBC Championships, the tournament announced today. Tanitra, big deal, not a big deal?
0: Oh, it's a big deal for sure. I mean, Serena Williams being able to just return and potentially be in elite professional shape as far as what we've seen at 44 is just mind-blowing after, of course, the birth of her two daughters. And I think just not so much even just about what she's done on the court, right? As you mentioned, the 23 Grand Slam singles, the 39 major titles, if you will. But the fact that she's just an icon, and although a lot of players have been playing really well, Swiatek and Coco Gauff, and although, they had a little bit of trouble this past weekend, but there are some names, some up-and-comers, if you will, but there's no bigger name than Serena Williams. Now, sometimes I kind of go half and half because I'm like, I don't want you to kind of mess up your legacy. I kind of want to remember it like it was, but I think she's one of those players where her coming back in any way, shape, or form is just good for the game of tennis.
4: This isn't big. It's enormous. It's immense. It's gigantic, colossal, whichever way you want to go with it. At 44, there's two people,
0: 40.
4: Two women that have won slams as a teenager, in their 20s, in their 30s. That's Serena and Chris Evert. That's it. That's the list. That's the list. And for her coming back at 44, she won the Australian Open Prego with a baby in her belly, and she won the damn Australian Open. So, yeah, this is enormous. Part of me thinks that she's not going all the way across the pond just to play doubles. For some reason, this feels like she might be making a run at Wimbledon.
3: Mm.
4: Keep
0: I
4: that
0: wouldn't
4: in
0: doubt
4: mind.
0: It. It's a nice tune-up to Wimbledon, and you know how much she loves and owns the U.S. Open, too. So, nice little tune-up ahead
4: of
0: that.
4: Keep that in mind, Stosh.
3: I'll store that away. The New York Giants went to Dollar General today in search of receivers, and they came away with three. Braxton Berrios, Juju Smith-Schuster. Happy trails, Juju. And then Odell Beckham Jr. All signed deals with the New York Giants today. Of course, Beckham was the 12th overall pick in the 2014 draft. Was off to a record-breaking start before injuries and controversies derailed his New York career. Ian, big deal, not a big deal?
4: I'm going to go both. One, the big deal is because Malik Nabers won't be ready for the start of the season. We watched him laboring down the first base line in Brian Burge's celebrity charity, softball game. So it doesn't look like Malik Nabers, first-round pick out of LSU, is going to be ready, which is why they're signing all these dudes from the Dollar General store. Great line, by the way, Stosh. I don't think Odell Beckham Jr. makes this team. I don't think Berrios makes this team. I don't think Juju Smith-Schuster makes this team once Malik Nabers comes back. Odell Beckham Jr., it's been a couple of years since he's been on the football field, and so many people, Tanitra, were just marveling at a one-handed catch in a flag football game.
0: Yeah.
4: It's a flag damn football game, right? I don't think any one of these guys is going to be on the roster once Malik Nabers comes back.
0: Yeah, and I think, too, maybe it's a little bit of insurance for Darius Slayton as well, kind of expecting maybe that he'll miss some of the offseason program, but ultimately you're hoping you'll get him back, but you're not sure if you'll get him back. Right, exactly, yeah. So you think about that, and even a little bit of a pass catcher out of the backfield in Camp Scatterbo. So they're kind of, like you said, getting some insurance, but for me, Odell Beckham Jr., kind of, I guess you can go home again, kind of, sort of. The Juju Smith-Schuster one is the one that always makes me kind of scratch my head, because he's one of those guys who, hey, we know he used to play for Stosh's Chiefs, used to play for the Steelers, and somehow, some way, he always keeps a darn job. So no shock there that Smith-Schuster at least is on this roster for now. I don't know if he makes the final roster either.
4: And the OC, Matt Nagy, had him in Kansas City. He knows the system.
0: True. Again, that's why he bounces back like he does.
3: And we close it out tonight. Of course, the NBA Finals, Wednesday night, 7:30 Eastern, ESPN Radio, ESPN app. Today, the mayor of New York City signed an executive order temporarily repealing bedtimes in the city of New York so that kids of all ages can watch the Knicks play in the finals. He said, as mayor, you're forced to make many difficult decisions. This was not one of them. Go Knicks. Big deal, not a big deal.
4: Funny deal. By the way, that is a shot, and that bad boy is gone. Texas Tech has just beaten Alabama 5-4 on a walk-off shot. We will have another game tonight in the Women's College World Series, ladies and gentlemen. Guns up! Guns up! Guns up! Watch out! We get more tonight. Let's go on ESPN. It doesn't get much better. Mia Williams with her first career walk-off home run in the WCWS.
0: Oh, yeah. It's giving Game 7 vibes, right? Like, this is why you love to watch Women's College World Series, because it's been a back-and-forth battle, and it was kind of anybody's game, talking trash. I mean, we were over here betting, like, would we want Kennedy to throw to us, and how much would it take, because she's a scary, scary person. But, yeah, Texas Tech coming back for the 5-4 win. I absolutely love it.
4: And good job out of the mayor, you know. And the kids don't have school the next day, so hey, stay up as late as you want. Watch the Knicks.
0: Yeah, they need more people to sing "Go New." They need more people in the choir of "Go New York, Go New York, Go." Hey, and hey, it's one of those things where that entire city, that entire fan base, has been waiting over a quarter century. So these kids weren't even probably born the last time the Knicks sniffed the NBA Finals, let alone we know for sure they weren't born the last time the Knicks were in the NBA Finals and winning a championship. So, hey, the mayor wants to give them a little bit of leeway so that, you know, you can get your young fans behind
4: like
0: the
4: it.
0: Knicks. Hey, I can't say anything.
4: By the way, Williams squirted up on that ball. That ball got out of there in a hurry.
3: Hopefully all the trains will be operating properly.
0: Right.
3: In advance of Game 3.
0: I'm sure they'll make sure that
4: there's
0: no problem.
4: You're going to be scarred for years, brother.
0: He'll hear Madison Square Garden or see it, and he'll be triggered for a while. We understand. We understand. Coming up, is there anything stopping the Rams in the NFC next season? We're not thinking so. It's Amber and Ian on ESPN Radio and the ESPN app.
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1: I'm Nick DeLuca. Day of blockbusters in the NFL. A couple of stars on the move. The Patriots and Eagles making it official today, agreeing to a trade, sending star wide receiver A.J. Brown to New England. The Patriots trading a 2028 first round pick and a 2027 fifth round pick to Philly. Brown and Cincinnati's Ja'Marr Chase, the NFL's only two receivers with over 1,000 yards and 7-plus TD catches each of the last 4 years. That was the big move on the offensive side of the ball. On the defensive side of the ball, the Browns dealing two-time Defensive Player of the Year Myles Garrett to the Rams for two-time Pro Bowl pass rusher Jared Verse, a first-round pick in 2027, second-rounder in 28, and third-rounder in 29. Garrett winning his second career Defensive Player of the Year award last year, coming off a season where he set the NFL's all-time single-season sack record. DraftKings moving the Rams from 8-1 to 13-2 odds to win the Super Bowl post-deal. Hall of Fame basketball coach Rick Adelman, who won more than 1,000 games over the course of an almost 30-year career in the NBA, has passed away at age 79, was inducted into the Naismith Memorial Basketball Hall of Fame in 2021. 10th all-time in career wins, served as the head coach for the Trailblazers, Warriors, Kings, Rockets, and Timberwolves. In tennis, Serena Williams making her comeback to pro tennis. 44-year-old will compete as a wild card in next week's HSBC Championships in London.
2: Hey, it's your resident Super Bowl champ Chris Cannon coming up Tuesday. The Knicks have been flying high. The Spurs have slayed the defending champs. I'll tell you which team has the clear advantage in the NBA Finals. It's on Sportsmanlike, 6 a.m. Eastern, right here on ESPN Radio, ESPN2, and ESPNU.
3: Potential Super Bowl implications. Myles Garrett has been traded to the Los Angeles Rams.
4: Wow. Sacked by who else but Myles Garrett?
5: The Rams have infinitely upgraded their defense.
6: Their offense last season was ready to go to the Super Bowl. It was their defense that needed the most help.
7: They are the number one front runner to play on their home field in the Super Bowl next year. This guy is that good.
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9: 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You can give us a call at 888-SAY-ESPN, 888-729-3776. Ian Fitzsimmons along with Tanitra Batiston. You know, Ian, people might have been wanting to turn the TV off last year, especially Los Angeles Rams fans, after what happened against Seattle Seahawks. I got a feeling they're going to keep the TVs on a little while longer, maybe up to Valentine's Day of 2027, including DeMarco Far from the DeMarco and Travis show on 710 ESPN LA, Rams radio analyst joining us here tonight. And listen, from the mind of a former defensive player, DeMarco, a Super Bowl champion, Rams get Trent McDuffie, they pick up Jalen Watson. Nice moves indeed, but Myles Garrett, what was your reaction when you heard the Rams basically say, once again, blank them picks to change things up front to get the reigning defensive player of the year?
10: I thought somebody was pulling my leg. It was the same feeling I had when the Lakers traded for Luka Doncic. Like, are you serious? Did this really go down? And then you confirm it, and you start to get happy. I mean, Myles Garrett is probably the most dominant player in the NFL. The only reason he's not picked higher is because he doesn't score points, but he keeps points off the board. So, yeah, bringing him in, it just made everything go haywire here. The only downside I have about this is Jared Verse was exactly what the Rams needed post Aaron Donald. So you have to tip your cap, say thank you to him. But anytime you can upgrade even from a player like that, you have to do it.
11: DeMarco, when Ty Simpson out of Alabama, who I've known for a bit, was drafted by the Rams, Mike Tannenbaum on our set there in Pittsburgh at the draft said, and I quote, "They aren't done yet." Well, they damn sure were not done yet as they go get Myles Garrett. To Rams fans out there in L.A., does the Ty Simpson pick now make a hell of a lot more sense?
10: I think so. It's starting to help out. You start to see the end game here. I mean, especially with what you had to give up to get Myles Garrett. You had to give up so many first-round picks, including Jared Verse. So if the Rams were thinking about, life after Matthew Stafford or Jimmy Garoppolo had decided to retire. He was kind of in limbo there. You had to restock that position. It now makes more sense. It was a huge shock when it happened on draft day. I mean, people were upset. Now I think you start to see what the end game was. You have a chance to upgrade your entire football team and your defense. And I thought what you did in the bumper coming back, it wasn't that the Rams had problems scoring. That's not what kept you out of the Super Bowl. The problem was you had to stop people from scoring. Well, now you've got the best defensive player in the game on your football team. So that Ty Simpson pick actually makes a lot more sense now.
9: DeMarco Farr from the DeMarco and Travis Show on 710 ESPN LA and Rams radio analyst joining us here on Amber and Ian. And you referenced Aaron Donald, obviously a game changer unto himself, a guy that the Rams were able to build a defense around and ultimately win a championship with. And obviously early returns, we haven't seen Garrett in a Rams uniform, but we know exactly what he's capable of. Is it fair to compare his potential impact to the Rams when you think about what Aaron Donald was able to do and what he meant to the Rams?
10: Ooh, well, same sort of impact. I mean, you had to know where Aaron was on every snap because he was the game wrecker. Well, same with Myles Garrett. He's the first guy you point out. You make sure you have enough blockers for him. You don't let him go one-on-one. Same thing with Aaron Donald. But we were talking about this with Kyle Shanahan and San Francisco. With Aaron here, it seemed like Shanahan always had a plan to neutralize Aaron Donald. And I said it's easier to neutralize an inside guy because of where he lines up. It's harder to neutralize an edge rusher, especially a guy that rushes from the blind side. That ruins everything, especially if your left tackle can't hold up one-on-one. Your quarterback's going to know it. He's going to feel it no matter what the play call is. When he realizes that guy that's protecting his blind side is going one-on-one with a guy like Garrett, that's going to make people rush their throws. So kind of the same thing. He's a problem. He's going to be the first thing that every offense talks about. How are we going to deal with him? And then that's only half of it. Now you got to go block it.
11: How much are people forgetting also, it wasn't just Myles Garrett, but they also went and got one of the best cover corners in the NFL and Trent McDuffie.
10: You know what? The point was made on the show today, and it's a good one. When you think about Myles Garrett and how fast he wins, and I think when you look at those metrics, I guess, when you talk about get off, how fast he wins, he's the fastest in the league at beating a blocker. Well, Trent McDuffie and Watson, the corners they got in from Kansas City, they're great tacklers. This is perfect. So the quick game is going to come back in. That goes back to what I was saying. Your offense will change. I bet your quarterback's getting rid of the ball a lot faster than he did the season before. Well, now you've got corners that are actually willing to tackle. I think that was the Rams' biggest Achilles heel last year was they would always flip the ball out to the numbers and see if those Rams corners were willing to tackle that day. If they weren't, they would just stay with it. If they were, they'd go back to their normal game plan. But that was something they would probe every single week to see if those corners wanted to tackle. Well, now you've got two guys that are hard-nosed on the outside, plus an edge rusher that wins immediately. So, yeah, that's going to up your chances of winning on the Rams' defense.
9: Yeah, and when you look at this move from Lesney, do you feel like, and obviously this move took a lot to get Myles Garrett to L.A., but do you feel like there's another move left that Lesney needs to make in order for this team, like I said earlier, to kind of get over that hump and get themselves back in the Super Bowl and maybe repeat what they did in 2021, a la get Matt Stafford, a la win the Super Bowl?
10: Well, even if you didn't make this move, this is a team that finished one game short of the Super Bowl, and it took a lot for Seattle to beat them. Had they gotten into the Super Bowl, I am convinced that they beat New England just like Seattle.
11: Oh, yeah.
10: So,
9: for sure.
10: Now that you've got Myles Garrett, I think you up that. So, but if you want to add more players, then so be it. But I think right now you have the best defensive player as far as getting to the quarterback. You have two really good corners, and you have the reigning MVP as your quarterback. Not to mention two great receivers and a great tight end room. So you talk about an embarrassment of riches. Now you got to go put it all together. But if you want to add another player, then so be it. But I think at some point you can say this team's good enough to win now.
11: That division is filthy, man. It's just naughty. Go back to your playing days and just lay it out in layman's terms how ridiculous the NFC West is right now with Seattle, San Fran, and the Rams all potentially, again, double-digit win teams.
10: You know what? Going back to my playing days, it was either San Fran was at the top and the rest of us weren't, and then Atlanta popped out of nowhere, and then we took over. So it wasn't until I retired that Seattle made their rise and kind of took on the greatest show on turf. But I've never seen the NFC West this tight. When you talk about the top three teams, Seattle is defending champ. San Francisco is always a team the Rams have to keep in their rear view. They really do. You can't take your eyes off them. And they got better. Mike Evans is going to change things for them. So it's never been tighter. And I think at some point Arizona's going to round into form. They're still trying to figure it out. Once they get that quarterback spot solidified, they'll be back in the mix. But the NFC West, I just hope it doesn't cannibalize each other. But it's a tough division. But I think whoever wins this division will probably represent the NFC in the Super Bowl.
9: I think that's a good – yeah, I think that's a great call because, yeah, it seems like it's a – every year it's those three kind of running to the finish line to see who gets there first. But the Rams definitely, with the acquisition of Myles Garrett, put themselves squarely in the top at the top of that conversation. DeMarco Farr from the DeMarco and Travis Show on 710 ESPN LA and Rams radio analyst. Appreciate you stopping by.
10: Myles Garrett Day. I got to circle this forever now.
11: See you, DeMarco. Thanks, buddy. Look, it's
9: June 1st. You,
11: again, people, yeah, it's Christmas on June 1st, right?
9: Yeah, did you hear the giddiness in his voice?
11: Oh, yeah. I mean, anybody associated with the Rams right now, you're on cloud nine.
9: Yeah.
11: And it's like we all expected A.J. Brown to happen today. We knew that was going to happen today. Going from the Eagles to the Patriots, you know, for a fifth rounder next year and a first round pick in 2028. But Myles Garrett, even though it has been in the works for weeks, there was rumblings. Like you saw the questions today in Cleveland to Todd Monken. You know, have you been assured that Myles Garrett's going to be here? Well, no one's assured of a roster spot. You know what I mean?
9: Right.
11: It was like, wait a minute. What? That's Myles Garrett. I mean, if you really go back and listen to what Coach Monken was saying, he was basically telling you, he gone.
9: He leaves.
11: He gone. Yep. I mean, he's out.
9: He leaves.
11: And so that one, yeah, I mean, the fat man came down the chimney on June 1, man, and the big present was to the Rams and Myles Garrett. And I'll say this, Cleveland with Jared Verse, a first-round pick next year, a second-rounder in 28, and a third in 29, that's not a bad haul. You said you got two ones with Verse, right, thrown in there, a two and a three. You got younger. Verse is not even – look – I'm not trying to say that Jared Verse is going to have 23 and a half sacks, but he can be easily. He's gotten better each year in his first 2 years in the league. He will be a double digit sack man next year for Cleveland. But you can lose with Myles Garrett, or you can try and rebuild without him by getting a haul. And I thought it was a pretty decent haul that Andrew Berry, the GM there in Cleveland, got for Myles Garrett.
9: Oh, for sure. And when you think about the Browns understanding where they are, understanding that they are essentially in rebuild mode, this is them continuing to build. This is them looking ahead to 2027, looking ahead to 2028 and saying, hey, these are the elements that we think we need, the building blocks, so that we can at least compete in the AFC North, because we talk about the NFC West and how stacked it's been, but that AFC North has been either the Ravens for the taking. The Bengals obviously popped in there once to get to the Super Bowl, and then you've got the Steelers, sort of the perennial playoff team, although maybe not going anywhere beyond the first round, but still the perennial playoff team. Then there's been the Browns. So at some point, you've got to start doing things like this, and as tough as it is, I'm sure, for Browns Nation to part ways with Garrett, you got to look at the future and see that the future is bright, and it's a happy place, just like Ian, who's a happy camper, as happy
11: my
9: as
11: wife's
9: been
11: home
9: in weeks, they say. We'll thank talk about why God. He's so happy on ESPN Radio and the ESPN app.
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0: Amber and Ian on ESPN Radio, the ESPN app, Sirius XM Channel 80, presented by Progressive Insurance. Ian Fitzsimmons along with Tanitra Batiste in for Amber Wilson. And yes, his wife is finally home, and that's why he is so happy, happy, happy. In all of her natural beauty, she has returned to the domicile.
1: Torn hamstring and all. Yeah, she back.
0: Bless her heart.
1: So, Tanitra, you don't know what has been going on in my life the last 10 days.
0: No.
1: So, last Thursday, meaning like 2 weeks ago, my wife's packed, ready to roll, goes to adjust a pillow on the bed. She starts screaming, Ian, honey, get to the bedroom. And I'm going, oh, hell yeah.
0: All right.
1: Mom's leaving for 10 days. And now, yes, look, hey, man, crank up the music. Bound chicka bound. I mean, crack your neck. All right. No, torn hamstring, reaching for a pillow. Can't make it up. Yeah, so this is how the whole thing started. 10 days ago, I'm taking her to the doc. She's getting a Toradol shot. She's getting shot up with morphine. She's higher than a kite getting on an airplane with a walking cane. Oh, yeah. And then she goes, no videos. You can't show the girls. No videos. And then she's walking through the TSA lounge. There's like this permagrin, like, you know, I mean, just, right. I mean, just stoned. Morphine had kicked in. She later told me the next day, she didn't remember going through TCA. She has no idea how she got to the right gate and got on the right plane. Doesn't remember any of it. None. Zero. So at least now she's functioning a little bit with that hamstring, like she can walk. But that was her issue because she's on, you know, she's on vacay in a beautiful lake home in North Carolina, right? I mean, you're good. Little Marin and I, on the other hand, my younger daughter, dear Lord.
0: Sounds like the struggle bus here.
1: At one point, we hadn't done laundry for about 4 days. I'm like, all right, we got to catch up here, kid. We're getting beat.
0: And the catch up looks crazy, right?
1: 5 loads of laundry on the dining room table. Now we did the laundry.
0: Progress,
1: did we fold the laundry?
0: Did
1: the
0: we
1: answer
0: put the
1: to that
0: away?
1: Question is hell no, no. So we didn't eat in the dining room for 10 days. Basically, we were watching TV in the living room, living like, you know, just our best lives. Movies, sporting events, you name it, we're watching. NBA finals, we're in. I mean, your conference finals.
0: Time was had.
1: And then what we would do is just go and pick into, like, we hung the shirts on the back of the dining room chairs so to avoid the wrinkles instead of just putting them away. And this is what just stinky men do. And then my daughter's like, this is the greatest thing ever. I don't have to hang this stuff up. This is awesome. Right. And we just go and pick through the clean clothes on the dining room table. So that was one issue that with the wife being gone. Another one was the dishes, because my younger daughter, like, I don't know what it is. It's in her DNA. She refuses to do dishes. So I was like picking up after. If mom's home, hell no. We're marching in step, right? We all fear the woman. Dad? I mean, just drop this damn thing in the sink, and he'll get it, right? I mean, so I was a maid, basically. Hadn't Swiftered or Swiffered all week. Finally found this varsity thing that my wife got. I didn't know it was been here a month, right? It's this thing called the shark, but it's got like the Swiffer version of the shark, and it has like this ultraviolet blue light. I'm not walking around this house anymore barefoot because the floors look clean.
0: It picks up.
1: But when that damn light came on, there's dog hair everywhere. So it's not just in the corner, right? Or underneath the chair where it all piles up. No. That is everywhere. So I figured that out. I had no idea. But that creation that we purchased about a month ago, again, I had no clue, but that changed my life a little bit because now I'm walking around in flip-flops all the time and no longer barefoot.
0: I always do, yeah.
1: It's again, if she doesn't go for 10 days and not gone for that long, I'm still walking around barefoot on filth. But, you know, I mean, I'm like, how in the hell is it? I just did this yesterday and it's dirty again the next day.
0: That's how it happens. But 10 days is a to your credit, 10 days is a long stretch, Ian. Like,
1: when I say we ate leftovers every other day, we ate leftovers every other day. That wasn't cooking back to back. Now, I mean, no, what wasn't going to happen? Wife's home?
0: Right.
1: No problem. Wife's gone?
0: We're good.
1: Sweetheart, we're mass cooking tonight, babe. We're having tacos for 3 straight nights. Knock yourself out.
0: Yep.
1: Go get them. soft, hard, protein bowl, whatever way you want to go with those tortillas. Hit it, because I ain't cooking again. Those are the little things that happen when your wife leaves town for 10 damn days.
0: Right. You then feel a little bit like you're doing this single dad thing. Kind of like me in the summertime, I kind of play Momty, right? Because I have two nephews, and one does like the
1: Momty,
0: track.
1: Momty, I got to remember
0: right?
1: that. That's good.
0: Yeah, so one does the track and field circuit, and I mean, it's literally like hit the ground running. He comes in last week, like last Wednesday, I do a show, and then I'm like off to his first track and field practice, and then we've got meets all throughout the season, and it's like, yeah, I got to like pick my poison. Like sometimes you're going to eat the same thing 2-3 days
1: yes.
0: in a row, and you're going to like it because, listen, we... That's not the life I got. I mean, I'm kind of.
1: I think taco meat's better the next day. The spices soak in. It's like gumbo, right? Jambalaya.
0: That's my rationale. I go with
1: crawfish
0: too. I'm
1: the
0: like,
1: next
0: you know,
1: day.
0: It feels better. Yeah, the
1: crawfish the next day. Red beans and rice the next day are all better because those spices soak in. At least that's what I'm telling myself.
0: Exactly. You know, that's what I tell myself too.
1: But here's the other part. So we also had this list of chores that we had to do. We had 10 days to get this stuff done.
0: Right.
1: We
0: and you
1: clean,
0: know this at the beginning of the 10 days.
1: Yeah. Hell no, what happened to me? It wouldn't happen in the middle. It happened on day 10. We had to clean an entire fence line, clean the garage out, wash the dogs, go cut her parents' yard, and do all that stuff, right? So we're sitting there, and all of a sudden, our yard's done, fence done, her parents done. Get back over here, and it's like 5 o'clock. Her plane lands at 7. We live 45 minutes from DFW. I look at Maren, and I say, hey, we haven't washed the dogs yet. She goes, and it's not getting done. I went, now I hear going up the steps. Why in the hell did we wait till day 10? I just defeated, I mean, beaten. This ball club was 10-run ruled. I mean, we got smoked. I do mean smoked. So the moral of the story is, don't procrastinate.
0: Don't wait.
1: Get stuff done on the front end.
0: Little by little.
1: And you're going to live a better life. And don't do 5 loads of laundry and leave it on the damn dining room table. Because,
0: don't do it to yourself. Oh,
1: my Lord, no. It was a mess. I mean, I didn't shower for 3 days at one point. Maren looked at me like, Dad, you stank.
0: Dad, it's time.
1: Not stink. Stank.
0: Yeah, because we gotten into that next level of it. But, you know, I tell my nephew that all the time. I'm like, all right, I give you the chores at the beginning of the day. I'm not going to nag you, but they do need to be done by the end of the day. And most of the time, we're kind of scrambling at the end of the day like, bruh. I mean, I gave this
1: to you
0: earlier in the morning.
1: Why do we do that?
0: When are you going to learn? When are you going to learn? I don't know. I don't know when he's going to learn.
1: I've done it my whole damn life. I still haven't learned. Don't procrastinate. Just get it out of the way. It's not hanging over your head.
0: Just get it done.
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3: I will be right by your side.
4: Women can have it all. Including heart attacks. But symptoms like jaw pain, nausea, unusual fatigue, dizziness, and backache are often different and more subtle than for a man. The fact is, heart disease is the number one killer of women. Know the signs. 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
1: A busy day in the NFL. I'm Q Myers. The Browns traded two-time NFL Defensive Player of the Year Myles Garrett to the Rams for two-time Pro Bowl pass rusher Jared Verse and multiple draft picks. The team announced that on Monday. The Browns received a first-round pick in 2027, second-round pick in 2028, and a third-rounder in 2029 in what is one of the biggest trades in NFL history involving a defensive player. Also, the Eagles agreed Monday to trade star wide receiver A.J. Brown to the Patriots for a first-round pick in 2028 and a 2027 fifth-round pick. The fifth-round selection will be the better of New England's two picks in that round of next year's draft, sources told ESPN. The second seed of Longhorns in the Women's College World Series had to go through the loser's bracket after failing to fall into the Vols in the tournament opener. Won Monday's first game 5-2, then rolled again 4-0. Now the defending national champs will face either top seed Alabama or number 11 Texas Tech in a best-of-three series beginning Wednesday night. Texas Tech walked it off versus Alabama in the first game 5-4 as Mia Williams hit the game-winning home run in the bottom of the seventh. Game 2 will begin starting in about 10 minutes on ESPN. Texas joined Oklahoma as the only other program to reach three straight Women's College World Series Championship Finals. And some sad news out of the association. Rick Adelman, Basketball Hall of Fame inductee, played for seven NBA seasons before becoming one of the game's all-time winningest coaches, died. National Basketball Association announced that on Monday. Adelman, the father of Nuggets coach David Adelman, was 79. The cause of his death was not immediately announced. Adelman won 1,042 games as the NBA coach, 10th most in league history. For more scores and analysis, check out ESPN.com and the all-new ESPN app. Coming up, game night with Emmett Golden and me, Q Myers, here on ESPN Radio on the all-new ESPN app.
2: 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Will Wemby be able to get his first, or will Brunson continue to prove others wrong? It's Unsportsmanlike, 6 a.m. Eastern, right here on ESPN Radio, ESPN2, and ESPNU.
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5: The Browns are adamant all along. Like I told you an hour ago, we're not trading.

0: kept pursuing Myles Garrett. They didn't stop pursuing Myles Garrett until they were eventually willing to include Jared Verse in the trade.
1: That's a blockbuster for sure. I mean, Myles Garrett is obviously, I think, top two, you know, at his position. Probably one of the top five players in the league. Jared Verse, who I also think is going to be, if not already, one of the top DNs in the league. So teams are trying to make moves to put him in position. So we're all chasing that Super Bowl. So that was crazy.
2: Bro, I really don't care. I don't care. I just care where we're at. I'm not trying to be a chotch, but just don't care.
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4: So we've got the Stanley Cup Finals getting underway tomorrow. The NBA Finals get going on Wednesday. And the NFL said on this June 1st, don't forget about us. Yeah, we got OTAs going on, but we also got some action, including Myles Garrett being traded to the Rams. It's Game Night here on ESPN Radio on the ESPN app, SiriusXM Channel 80 and TuneIn. 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He's Emmett Golden. He's the right guy for the job. I'm merely Q Myers. And Emmett, as soon as I saw the trade go down and it get announced by our Adam Schefter, I immediately thought of you. And I feel like half the listening audience immediately thought of you as well. Always talk about you as the mayor of Cleveland. And so this was clearly some big news out of Cleveland, Myles Garrett to the Rams.
5: It was insane. And this is how crazy it is. I'm hosting my show, The Next Level, in Cleveland with Gerard Cherry, three-time Super Bowl champion. And I
4: never knew that.
5: Say,
4: I never knew that about Gerard. He won three Super Bowls with the Patriots. I never heard
5: that
4: before.
5: And it's part of, like, his name, right? You know, it's just like you got to also put it on there. And before we went to break, I was like, man, everybody tripping talking about Myles Garrett's going to get traded. I told y'all they're not trading him. More The Next Level after this. We come back. The Myles Garrett is traded. Everybody feels like he is traded. Interesting reaction, though, from the fans in Cleveland. A number of fans upset and very disappointed. You know, there are also a number of fans that said, hey, man, let's get picks for Myles and maybe we can find a quarterback, you know, with those picks. So it was a mixed bag for sure. But, Q, one thing is for certain. The failure of the Deshaun Watson trade is why the Browns had to trade Myles Garrett today. If they never make that move or if the move works out, Myles Garrett is still a member of the Cleveland Browns.
4: It just feels like this move came a year later than anticipated, right? When Myles Garrett was walking around New Orleans telling everybody who would listen that he wanted out. The Browns give him a big contract. He's not out until he's out today. And Adam Schefter, ESPN senior NFL insider on the McAfee show, said once the Garrett restructure happened, that's when folks knew he'd be traded. Check it out.
0: When the Browns redid Myles Garrett's deal, there were people that suspected at that time that this paves the way for the Cleveland Browns to trade Myles Garrett. And I truly believe, I know, that when the Browns redid that deal, the idea was to reconfigure the way and time in which they paid option bonus payments. Now, most fans don't care about when option bonus payments are paid, but the way it was set up in Myles Garrett's deal was the 15th day of the new league year in mid-March. They pushed it back to a week before the start of the regular season. Once they did that, it created more flexibility to trade him. And so that was a big deal to a lot of teams. In fact, I had a couple of teams call me and say, they're going to trade him. They're going to trade him eventually.
5: Yeah, and what's funny is I had people telling me around and in the organization, not trading Myles.
4: Yeah.
5: Not trading him. We are not trading him under any circumstances. We are not trading him. And this is the one thing that is shocking to me. I didn't see what the Browns got in return as like a I can't refuse this offer type deal. Good deal.
4: I'm about to say it's pretty good. I think they got some pretty good return.
5: Not saying it's a bad deal, but I'm looking at, you know, other, like, at least two first rounders is what I was expecting for Myles. Now, I know they would say, well, Verse, he was a first rounder.
4: Right.
5: But what I'm saying is that's cool. That's great. I think he's going to be a really good player. I know he is a really good player. I think he's going to come to Cleveland and do great. I need two of them things, big dog. I need two first rounders. Evidently, the Browns felt like a second rounder in 2028 was good enough. They also got a third rounder.

0: Under in 2029, so the only guy that fans could depend on in Cleveland is gone.
1: Right.
0: You know, there's a lot of, you know, people not in Cleveland, and even some in Cleveland would say, well, you didn't win with Miles anyway, which is true. It wasn't Miles Garrett's fault.
1: Right.
0: But when you turned on the TV or when you bought tickets to a Browns game, you knew Miles was going to show up.
1: Right.
0: If no one else was, the first game I ever took my youngest son to was Miles' first game, and we saw him get his first sack. You know, there are a lot of moments like that for people in Cleveland with their families that, you know, now the best pass rusher in the history of the Cleveland Browns is now gone.
1: Well, the thing about Miles Garrett, I still remember when the Browns drafted him, and that was Hugh Jackson. Remember, he came out way before the draft and was like, yep, we're taking Miles Garrett. Like, yeah. there was not even, like, teams do it all. Like, the Raiders just drafted number one overall, and they took Fernando Mendoza. And we all felt very confident in saying that they were going to take Fernando Mendoza, but they didn't come out and be like, yep, we're taking the quarterback.
0: Right.
1: Literally, Hugh Jackson said, yep, and we're taking Miles Garrett. Like, he left nothing to the imagination. Now, we all know it didn't work out well with him as the head coach there.
0: Right. But 1-31.
1: Exactly. But it just kind of lets you know how, as a matter of fact, they were with Miles Garrett and how long he's been with the Browns. And, you know, again, I don't look at the return as bad. I mean, you get a first-round pick this upcoming year. You get a second-round pick in 2028, a third-rounder in 2029, and a Jared Verse that I believe the Rams really like and probably wish they could have held on to.
0: Yeah, and I hate this situation because I don't want to come across like I'm taking any credit away from Verse, because he is a really good young player. He has 12 sacks in his career. Miles Garrett had 23 last year.
1: Yeah, you know, Miles Garrett could get 12 sacks in, you know,
0: in two games. Right. He had 5 sacks against the Patriots last year. You know, so like I said, I don't mean to insinuate or even come across like I don't think Verse is a really good young player. There's just levels to this. And if Jared Verse can get to Miles Garrett's level, then God bless you, this was a great trade. If the Browns are able to find a franchise quarterback in the draft, if it's not Shador or if Deshaun Watson doesn't change things or whatever, then if they find a quarterback, then it's a success. If they don't, if they kind of continue to do what they've done over the past 27 years, then this will just be a long list of bad moves.
1: Well, I think that they've done really well, and you know better than I do. I feel like the last few drafts they've done really well. And if you load up and keep on loading up on ammunition, you can literally get this bad boy turned around. Now, you're right. You have to hit on the quarterback. You have to at some point get your quarterback and decide who that's going to be. I don't know how long Todd Monken's going to be there for the head coaching. Obviously, we'll have to see what that looks like and what is the expectations for him this year, right? I mean, but you get plenty of assets, and you get a young Jared Verse that you have under salary for the next couple years. I think that that's a win for a team that's trying to build, not a team that's right there. And again, no one ever likes to part ways with their star. I saw Max Crosby get traded only to not get traded, and I understand, and it was the same thought process. Well, you haven't won with them, so you know it makes sense. You go get a couple first round picks, go ahead and make that happen. And they were supposed to get one this year, 2026 and 2027. Obviously, Baltimore backed out of that, but it was the same thought process. All right, you go and do that, even though he's a star and your fans are going to hate that he's gone. They also have to understand that this is part of the building process. So that clearly didn't happen, but this one did, and this one's official now. So if Cleveland again parlays all these picks into the right, draft picks, if they bring in the right talent, then it's job well done. Now, if they, you know, go and get, you know, Cleve Farrell and Jonathan Abram and Alex Leatherwoods and guys like that, and I'm just calling out some, you know, first round picks that the Raiders had that didn't work out very well, then it's a failed opportunity.
0: Yeah, look, the last 2 years, the Browns have knocked the draft out of the ballpark. I mean, they've done a great – Andrew Berry has done an amazing job the past 2 years. So there is reason to feel good about that. It feels like it's turning. Andrew Berry's a very young guy. I know he's been the Browns GM and president for a while, but it feels like he's starting to come into his own. So there is reasons to feel good. The issue is there's a lot of reasons to not trust the Browns. And that is where I think a lot of fans in Cleveland are going, yeah, okay, just to bring another quarterback in and go, okay, this isn't the guy, so let's bring another one in. But to your point, there's a young core. And this does feel like the end of an era. The Njoku, Baker, Garrett, you know, OBJ, Jarvis Landry, like that team that made the playoffs once and then a couple years later made the playoffs again, even though all those guys weren't around for it, that's over with. Right now you got Denzel Ward. That's about it, you know, left over from that group.
1: Well, the fans in Cleveland might not trust the Browns. The Rams fans definitely trust Les Snead and Sean McVay. So Myles Garrett goes to the Rams. How does that affect them moving forward? Where does that leave them in the pecking order in the NFC? That's next here on Game Night on ESPN Radio on the all-new ESPN app.
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18: Hey, it's Evan Cohen. Coming up Tuesday, we'll keep looking ahead to the NBA Finals no one expected us to have. Will Wemby be able to get his first, or will Brunson continue to prove others wrong? It's on Sportsman 9, 6 a.m. Eastern, right here on ESPN Radio, ESPN2, and ESPNU.

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2: Wow.
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6: They are the number one front runner to play on their home field in the Super Bowl next year. 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
7: Arguably one of the biggest defensive trades in NFL history.
8: The reigning league MVP at quarterback in Matt Stafford, and now they have a two-time NFL Defensive Player of the Year in Myles Garrett after today's trade. 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He's Emmett Golden. I'm Q Myers, and Emmett, we spent a lot of time talking about the Brown side of the Myles Garrett trade. How about the Rams side now of the trade? A team that we always feel like is right there in the thick of things when it comes to the NFC West. Now all they did is go add a huge impactful player on defense, similar to the guy that they had that retired not too long ago in Aaron Donald, but obviously just coming in off the edge.
2: Yeah, look, the Rams are ready to go. You know, you see the move they made for McDuffie earlier. So you got that, which was a huge move. And now you had, you know, there you had one of the best corners in the NFL. And now you bring in the best non-quarterback player overall in the NFL in Myles Garrett. The Rams are ready to go. And I know how these things work. The Rams are winning the Super Bowl this year, and Myles Garrett will be MVP. There's no doubt in my mind that 100% will happen. I've already bet on Myles Garrett to be the defensive player of the year again next year.
8: Well, he's gonna be motivated. He's gonna be motivated. He's gonna be playing for something. And I know that the Browns have been to the playoffs, but he's gonna really truly have a feeling that we could end up hosting this Super Bowl at SoFi Stadium, and I could be a part of this. I could be a big reason why we're there.
2: Yeah. So, and he's right. He's 100% right, because just about all of his career, when he walked into work for the Browns, he knew we're not going to the playoffs. Mm-hmm. You know, maybe at best, maybe we could get in. Now, when he shows up to work, he's like, we got a chance to win a Super Bowl. And I know that, you know, I know in Cleveland people have been upset with Myles Garrett, but the Browns really hadn't given him a reason to outside of money. You know, of course, they definitely paid him handsomely. Haven't really given him a reason to be at all of the offseason programs and stuff, because said knew that you probably weren't going to win. This is right now easily the best team in the NFL. Now, a lot happens. You know, you got to be blessed with health and stuff like that. But today, as we look at the roster at a sheet of paper, Rams are by far the best team in the NFL.
8: Well, what does Freddie Coleman, host of Freddie and Harry here on ESPN Radio, what does he feel about the Rams after this trade?
9: They are not leaving anything to chance. They're like, look, we're going for it now. When we got Matthew Stafford, maybe for one more year, maybe two more years, we're going to get the best defensive player in the National Football League. So now you got him, Matthew Stafford, Puka Nacua, Devontae Adams. They made some moves in the offseason, but this is a potential landmark move for the Los Angeles Rams. They don't want to just get to the Super Bowl. They want to get there and destroy people on their way to the Super Bowl. This, to me, makes them the team to beat, and not just in the NFC.
2: And they know what everybody else knows in the NFL. If you have a strong front four and you can generate a great pass rush without blitzing, it's hard for quarterbacks to deal with, because there's so many guys in coverage and you don't have very long to get that ball out of your hands. So guess what? Sam Darnold, you won the Super Bowl. You're feeling good about yourself. Watch out for 95,
8: man.
2: All right? 95 is going to be on that backside.
8: I'll tell you this, man. That division outside of the Cardinals is so nasty now. I mean, you got the Seahawks that are the defending champs. The 49ers, they're always in the mix, right? Kyle Shanahan's always got something that he's cooking up there. Trent Williams versus Myles Garrett, that's going to be fun a couple times a year. Mm-hmm. And then you got the Rams, who are saying, not only is Super Bowl 61 ESPN Super Bowl, it is our Super Bowl in our house at SoFi Stadium, and we're going to make sure about that. And so, again, you're right. It's a journey. It's not just, you know, it's not a 50-yard dash. So you can't snap your fingers and say, hey, they're in the Super Bowl because they went and made this move. But, man, there ain't going to be too many people that are betting against them. That's for sure. Just because we all know, and you in particular, know how good Myles Garrett is and what he does for that Rams defense. They already have the offense. You already feel confident in their offense. Obviously, Stafford has to stay healthy as well. But, man, their defense is going to be nasty. And on top of that, let me take it a step further. Now, I don't think too many people are that upset about the move for Ty Simpson, right?
2: Ain't nobody thinking about that right now. Yeah.
8: Exactly. you ain't worried about that no more and realize, no. You know what, a couple years down the line, that's when he'll step in and be able to be the quarterback.
2: Just to put it in perspective for people, Myles Garrett had 23 sacks last year, and the Browns' offense barely scored 16 points a game. So what that tells you is in the fourth quarter, Browns didn't have leads very often. And when you don't have leads, it's hard to sack the quarterback because most teams are running. It ain't going to be that type of party out there with the Rams. The Rams have a very good offense, and some tells me they're going to have a lead or two in the fourth quarter, and Miles will really be able to pin his ears back. So I wouldn't be surprised if he broke the record this year that he just set in the previous one.
8: He's going to be the closer. He's going to be the Rams closer, right? And that guy that has an opportunity. And that's what you love about the National Football League. And this is what, you know, Max Crosby wanted. You know, when he was going to be on the way to Baltimore, he wanted to be in the same position that Myles Garrett's now in with the Rams, right? Be in the position to be the closer. Because, look, Max hasn't had the opportunity to be a closer, right? Because similar to the Browns, I mean, me and you are like staring at – we're like that Spider-Man meme.
2: Yeah, just pointing at each other,
8: yeah,
2: right?
8: Exactly. Because the Raiders haven't been in very many leads, and so he hasn't had the opportunity to close out games. And I think the Raiders only scored 14 points a game last year. So that tells you how bad their offense was. So that's what, you know, Max would love that opportunity. Now Miles is going to get that opportunity. And they have, what, 7 primetime games I think they have this year?
2: Yeah, they might have flexed a few more since this afternoon for all we know.
8: I'm just saying, now you're going to be able to see the greatness of Myles Garrett up close and personal. You're going to be able to see what he can do as far as a closer opportunity in a lot of these games, especially those games in the NFC West. They're going to need him because that is going to be a battle between Seattle, the Rams, and the 49ers and the Rams.
2: Like, again, to put it in perspective now, you're adding this player to the Rams. There was 2 seasons ago, they put double tight ends on Miles' side. He walked to the other side. Both tight ends went to the other side. He stopped in the middle, and both tight ends stopped. They had to call a timeout. Right, they had to burn a timeout because they were so focused on we got to have 3 people blocking Myles Garrett that they couldn't even line up and get ready for the play because he was moving around. He is a bad man. He's the best pass rusher right now, ain't no question, and could very well be in the argument for the greatest ever when he retires.
8: It's just going to be a lot of fun to watch and see how this team goes through this season with this addition, how that division plays out, right? Are they going to be able to make their way back to the Super Bowl, host it at SoFi Stadium? You know, what role is Myles Garrett going to play? Can he break his own record? I mean, there's so many different things that we're going to be able to talk about. But what they did today is, as Freddie Coleman pointed out, sent a message to the rest of the National Football League, we're coming. We're coming, and you better get ready because we're not only are we coming, we're bringing some goons with us.
2: Absolutely. That's exactly what he's doing. Matter of fact, let's hear from Freddie Coleman, host of Freddie and Harry, about the Rams.
9: They are not leaving anything to chance. They're like, look, we're going for it now. When we got Matthew Stafford, maybe for 1 more year, maybe 2 more years, we're going to get the best defensive player in the National Football League. So now you got him, Matthew Stafford, Puka Nacua, Davante Adams. They made some moves in the offseason, but this is a potential landmark move for the Los Angeles Rams. They don't want to just get to the Super Bowl. They want to get there and destroy people on their way to the Super Bowl. This, to me, makes them the team to beat and not just in the NFC.
8: Man, it's going to be fun. It really is just to see how they really navigate this. Again, in primetime action to be able to see Myles Garrett. And that's something that I'm sure he's going to be fired up about as well, knowing that he's going to be on an even bigger stage than he's ever been on in the National Football League there in Cleveland. No disrespect, but L.A. is a lot different, and the Rams are a lot different than the Cleveland Browns. There's no doubt about that. So coming up next, We're going to actually speak to someone very familiar with those L.A. Rams and how this might change the game. 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
5: Hey, it's Evan Cohen. Coming up Tuesday, we'll keep looking ahead to the NBA Finals no one expected us to have. Will Wemby be able to get his first, or will Brunson continue to prove others wrong? It's on Sportsman 9, 6 a.m. Eastern, right here on ESPN Radio, ESPN2, and ESPNU.

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1: The first of the month delivered in the NFL. I'm Q Myers. The Browns, they traded two-time NFL Defensive Player of the Year Myles Garrett to the Rams for two-time Pro Bowl pass rusher Jared Verse and multiple draft picks. The Browns received a first-round pick in 2027, second-round pick in 28, and a third-rounder in 2029, which is one of the biggest trades in NFL history involving a defensive player. The Eagles, they agreed on Monday to trade star wide receiver A.J. Brown to the Patriots for a first-round pick in 2028 and a 2027 fifth-round pick. The fifth-round selection will be the better of New England's two picks in that round of next year's draft. The New York Giants, they got busy as well. They signed wide receiver Odell Beckham Jr., had a nice little reunion there. Giants coach John Harbaugh has a history of Beckham from the 2023 season in Baltimore and said that they maintain a really good relationship. He had 35 catches for 565 yards and three touchdowns that season. Problem with Beckham, he's only played in 9 games over the past 2 years, was suspended for 6 games in 2025 for violating the league's policy on performance-enhancing drugs, and then went unsigned the remainder of the season. The Giants also signed wide receiver Braxton Berrios to a 1-year deal, and Juju Smith-Schuster also with a 1-year deal. For more scores and analysis, check out ESPN.com and the all-new ESPN app. Coming up, more on the Myles Garrett trade to the Rams on Game Night with Emmett Golden and me, Q Myers, here on ESPN Radio and the all-new ESPN app.
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3: It wasn't going to happen here in Cleveland. Myles needed to go somewhere else.
4: You get a first-round pick. You get 2 additional picks in the next coming years. Yeah, it's not the haul that they could have gotten, that they should have gotten, but at least you got a lot of something for Myles Garrett and moving on from him.
5: Obviously, losing a guy like Myles, he's impossible to replace. You know, that's the NFL, too. It's a business, and we'll see how it works out for both teams.

0: good that it was incoming. I don't know how many people saw the Myles Garrett trade happening on today, especially the folks in L.A. It's game night on ESPN Radio, the all-new ESPN app, SiriusXM Channel 80, and tune in. We're presented by Progressive Insurance. He's Emmett Golden. I'm Q Myers. Joining us now to talk about the Rams side of the Myles Garrett trade is Sarah Barshop, ESPN NFL Nation Rams reporter. And Sarah, thanks so much for your time. We do appreciate you here on game night. Did you see this Myles Garrett trade coming? Was there rumblings that Myles could be possibly on his way to L.A.?
1: So there were rumblings, although I think less about it being Myles Garrett and more that the Rams weren't done. Now, I thought it would be, based on some conversations I had, I thought it was more likely it would be a trade deadline situation. Mm. Big part of them not drafting a guy who can help right away at pick 13 and taking Ty Simpson instead to be their backup quarterback is they feel like they'd solve the quarterback of the future situation. And so they didn't worry so much about what that 2027 first round pick would be needed for. And so I'd had kind of conversations after the draft of maybe they use that to get better. Now, I thought it was going to be the trade deadline. And then I started hearing rumblings that come June 1st, maybe something else. The thing that surprised me, though, was that Jared Verse was included in that trade. I know they think so highly of him. And obviously, he was cost-controlled for a couple years. So that, to me, was the biggest surprise. Obviously, a huge thing to get Myles Garrett, but kind of the scope of the trade and involving Jared Verse as well.
0: When you bring in Myles Garrett, and I'm with you, I was surprised Jared Verse went as well, but when you bring in Myles Garrett, how much better has that just turned this Rams defense, including the moves that they made earlier when they went and got corners from Kansas City?
1: I mean, in a huge way. I had some conversations after the end of last season. Is obviously, the offense looked very good behind Matthew Stafford. The defense at times last year looked like they could win a Super Bowl, but they kind of lacked that closer. Down the stretch, there wasn't a guy, the Aaron Donald. Now, there aren't that many Aaron Donalds, of course, but they were missing that. That was last time they won a Super Bowl, they had him, made a really big play in that game to end it. And so that's kind of what they were looking for, is not necessarily Myles Garrett, but just a guy who could come in and be that difference maker, help them win a Super Bowl. And so that's why I think this roster gets so much better. Yes, you lose some of the future value and obviously, you're paying Myles Garrett, but I do think it makes a big difference to have a veteran step up in that role now here.
0: Sarah Barshop, ESPN NFL Nation reporter covering the Rams, is with us here on Game Night on ESPN Radio and the all-new ESPN app. Were there any other teams, were you hearing any other rumblings that maybe there were some other closers that they had been looking into before they landed on Myles Garrett?
1: I had some, during the owners' meetings, we were in Phoenix, and I heard some things that, you know, about Max Crosby, not that they were anywhere close, but just that those are the kinds of questions you ask when you feel like you're about to have, you have a roster that's capable of going to the Super Bowl, who can put you over the edge? But I think it was when they realized that Myles Garrett might be available, I think it's rather than just going to look for a player, I think when they found out that maybe that was a way they could go, that's kind of what got it going, as opposed to just, okay, we need to find someone, because they like their defensive front seven before as well.
0: So with Jared Verse going back to Cleveland, and both of us were shocked that he was involved, how much was that a seal of the deal? Like, how much was Jared Verse needed to make sure that this deal got done?
1: From what I understand, the Browns were not really interested in doing the deal if that wasn't the case. Mm. So, I mean, look, I've heard lots of people in this organization, specifically Sean McVay, speak very highly of Jared Verse. So there's no doubt in my mind that if they could have gotten away, they would have rather paid extra draft capital because they had it. They would have rather paid that extra draft capital rather than give up Verse.
0: So Jared Verse has been a multiple-time Pro Bowler. What exactly, in your opinion, are the Browns getting in him in return?
1: I think the way players and teammates talk about it is his energy and his willingness to, I mean, we had some fun, a lot of fun talking to him in the locker room. We always joke that you turn the corner and you hear him yelling from across the room. You know, teammates are doing interviews and they hear Jared and they laugh because he's such a fun person to be around. But when he's on that field, they say it's like it switches. Byron Young called him kind of the energizer bunny, the battery of this defense. And so they love his trash talking. They love how persistent he is on the field. But then they have a lot of fun with him in that locker room, too.
0: Sarah Barshop, ESPN NFL Nation Rams reporter with us here on Game Night on ESPN Radio and the ESPN app. How much more dangerous did that division now get with the Rams adding Myles Garrett and obviously the Seahawks being the defending champions? The 49ers are always in the mix. The only team that looks suspect in the division is the Cardinals. But what do you think of the whole division now?
1: You know, I don't know that I thought the division could have gotten any better than we saw last year. What we saw at the end of last season, the way that the Seahawks, the 49ers, and the Rams were playing each other down the stretch. I mean, there was a lot of times last season I thought the Rams were going to be the number one seed. And obviously they go to Seattle and Seattle wins. And then again in the NFC Championship game, those were some of the best games I've seen lately, some really fun games to cover. And so I don't know that I thought it could get better, but now you look at it, I mean, that's going to be really fun. And I'm bummed that the Rams and Seahawks do not play until they have two games in the last three games of the season. And I think that's a bummer we don't get to see them play earlier.
0: Well, you do get to see Myles Garrett go up against Trent Williams immediately, right? I mean, how is that battle going to be? I mean, how excited is that? Get to see that a couple times a year.
1: Yeah, that's going to be fun. And it's going to be fun for the Rams to go to Melbourne and play in Australia. But I'm sure there are a lot of people that wish that that game was opening up at SoFi so they could see it in person.
0: No doubt. And Super Bowl 61 will be at SoFi, and that's ESPN Super Bowl. We're looking forward to that and looking forward to seeing how this Rams team is all put together now that they've acquired Myles Garrett. They gave up Jared Verse and also multiple draft picks as well. Sarah, really good stuff. Thanks so much for giving us a few minutes of your time. We definitely appreciate you here on Game Night.
1: Thanks for having me.
0: Sarah Barshop, ESPN NFL Nation Rams reporter with us here. Game Night, ESPN Radio, and Jared Verse. First-round pick at 2027, second-round pick at 2028, and third-rounder in 2029. Now, there's multiple ways to look at this. You're getting multiple picks, and you're getting a two-time Pro Bowl pass rusher. Emmett, I know you've mentioned on your local show about, well, where is that first-round pick going to be? You know, if they obviously succeed in going to win the Super Bowl, that'll be at number 32, and that almost will feel like a second-round pick.
2: Yeah. It 100% feel like a second-round pick. This is the thing about the Browns. They are analytically driven, but they also focus on value as well. Mm-hmm. So the fact they're looking at it as a first-round pick, whether it's 8 or 32, they still feel like it's a first-round pick, which I get that. But in an effort, if you – let's say the Browns just mess around and win 8-9 games, right? Mm-hmm. Let's even call it 7, to where you're not a top 10 team. You're more like drafting 12, 13, 14. Will your 14th pick in the 32nd get you in the top 5? I don't know about that. I think it only does if that team in the top 5 already has a quarterback. And if they don't, I don't know if that is necessarily going to get you there.
0: Right. No, that's a good point that you bring up. You know, again, there's so much time between now and, you know, the season and obviously, you know, wins and losses and determining where that first round pick is. And sometimes teams will load up like the Rams have loaded up and you look at them and say, man, I don't see an area of weakness. And then, boom, one injury here or another injury there. I mean, anything could happen in the National Football League. I know the plan ain't for Ty Simpson to play anytime soon, but hell, he might be in by week 3 for all we know.
2: Q, think about 2 years ago. If the Chiefs trade their first-round pick, they would have been thinking it's going to be 28 to 30, right? And then Pat Mahomes gets hurt.
0: Right.
2: You know, and it's so anything truly can happen. And, you know, I guess that's why if you're the Browns, you kind of roll the dice and say, hey, they were trying to half-step a rebuild anyway.
0: Right.
2: I think this kind of pushes it a little further. And if they – I don't want to say get lucky because I don't want to see somebody get hurt and consider that being a good thing.
0: Right.
2: But, you know, if things break that way for them, great. And then if you're the Rams, you got to cash in within the next year or so because I don't know how much longer Stafford will be around.
0: Right. I mean, you're banking on winning it this year, maybe winning it next year, right? I mean, that's what you probably have 2 years max left with Matt Stafford, right? Mm-hmm. 2 years, you know, if he's feeling good about himself. I mean, none of us knew if he was coming back after the MVP season he just had, right? Until he announced that he was. So, I mean, it's a year-by-year thing, but as long as they have him, their responsibility is to try to build a team that could win immediately. They're not not worried about, you know, building for the future, this, that. They got Ty Simpson. They don't have a first-round pick in 2027, so they can't go get their quarterback, right? They can always do some wheeling and dealing. But the Rams, the one thing I can say about them, as good as the draft has been for the last couple seasons for the Browns, the Rams always find guys. They'll find them later in the draft. They'll find guys undrafted. They find really good players and bring them into the mix. And a lot of times they're comfortable with letting those guys go. They'll end up getting some comp picks, and they'll do it all over again. And, oh, by the way, the player that they let go isn't that great somewhere else. They're just really good with that team. I mean, they have Les Snead and company have a really good eye for talent, and they just continue to build. So even when they don't have first-round picks, it seems like it doesn't really matter.
2: Yeah, and I actually am surprised. They kind of looked up their what picks they have. They might not have a bunch of picks next year, but in 2 years, they won't have a second rounder, but they'll still have their first. So when they make a deal, they trade their current picks.
0: Yeah,
2: which is smart, because it's like, hey, I'd rather have Myles Garrett than whoever we draft in the first round next year.
0: Now
2: if you don't want to go 2-3 years in the future, because that could really hurt you. So they've been doing it right. They don't care about the picks in the in the present, but they still have their picks in the future.
0: They've had like one first round pick in the last like handful of years, and they use it on a quarterback that's not scheduled to play.
2: Right.
0: I mean, think about that, right? They haven't had a first-round pick, and when they finally do, they get a guy that they're not even expecting to play right away. So that just lets you know how they build their roster. He's Emmett Golden. I'm Q Myers. It's game night here on ESPN Radio. Turning our attention to the NBA, has Wemby proved he is the new face of the league? Wemby is the most impressive player since who? That is the question that we ask you here on game night on ESPN Radio on the all-new ESPN app.
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8: Hey, it's Evan Cohen. 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
1: Most would have been like, we're getting in the playoffs this year, and then next year really shoot for getting back to the NBA Finals. 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
4: Spurs Knicks NBA Finals getting started on Wednesday. 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He's Emmett Golden. I'm Q Myers. It's game night on ESPN Radio, the ESPN app, SiriusXM Channel 80, and tune in. 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Saturday night, we saw the Spurs punch their ticket to the NBA Finals in Game 7 versus OKC. Didn't know how that game was going to go. The Spurs hadn't shown, or nobody had shown, that they could beat OKC two games in a row, but there was a no-show from Chet, and, well, just a hell of a performance by the Spurs. To every time OKC got within striking range, the Spurs did something to extend their lead. They get the dub. Wemby is that guy. Very young team. Everyone said the experience was going to keep them out of the NBA Finals. They had to lose before they could win. And, you know, I started to subscribe to that as well because it just looked like that they were leaning in that direction. But here they are. Emmett, Wemby and the Spurs, right? It's like a rock group. Wemby and the Spurs, they're in the NBA Finals.
5: Yeah, and, you know, you and I debated that on game night when the playoffs started, where I was like, nah, man, you got to get there and lose to know what it takes to get there and win. You need the experience. And I'm saying this right now. They got experience in that last round. Like, that was something that I didn't think they could get without losing, but I feel like they got it. You know, to be able to go seven games with a team the caliber of the OKC Thunder, you don't accidentally do that. That's not luck by any means. And it really felt like each game they used that more experience. And then, man, I was just blown away seeing them every time the Thunder seemed like in Game 7 they were about to go on a run and win the game that the Spurs didn't let them, you know, didn't let them. So it was super impressive.
4: You know, the thing about the Spurs and the Thunder, and this is why everyone wanted this series, we saw what the Spurs were able to do to the Thunder in the regular season. And, well, let's see what it looks like in the postseason. Right. I think it took a little bit of time early in the series, even though they won game one, the overtime thriller. But it felt like it just took a little time for San Antonio to get adjusted to what late playoffs, finals even, action is like. And that it felt like it was a finals series, and I'm not trying to slight the Knicks. I mean, I think the Knicks are the hottest team in basketball. They're going to be a tough out. But it almost felt like the Spurs played in a finals, right? Mm-hmm. And like you said, they earned that experience that they didn't have, and they faced elimination twice, and they found a way to win in Game 6 and Game 7. That's really impressive, and that's where, to me, it felt like, okay, that's where the real growth came from. They're going to need to have the whole cast and characters to be able to beat the Knicks and finish the job, but they're there. They're in the NBA Finals, and as many people said, probably ahead of schedule.
5: Did seeing the amount of emotion that Wemby had, it may, and I'll speak for myself, when I saw it, I loved it because I think there aren't enough people in the NBA that care, you know, that really, really care. It did make me pause for a second and just rhetorically ask, was this their championship? Mm-hmm. You know, was this the, okay, we made it, and they can take a deep breath? Because two teams approached it differently. The Knicks swept the Cavs easily and didn't even celebrate. They just were like, hey, we're on to the next one. And you saw when Wemby in the Spurs won, so much emotion come out because they were so happy, especially Wemby specifically. I was wondering, like, could there be a letdown? You know, because sometimes when you fight and you get your goal, you're like, okay, we achieved the goal. Like, well, there's another step. Do you see that being an issue at all?
4: I mean, I could see where it's coming from. I also could see a young man just excited to get
5: to
4: the top of the mountain and have an opportunity to compete for a championship. And, again, doing it ahead of schedule when, look, these guys say they block out the noise. They all hear it. They all hear that, oh, it's too early, it's too soon. They're not ready. They have to lose before they can win, and they proved that to be wrong. And especially with going up against the Thunder, knowing how much of a battle that they've had all season. Now, the Spurs have done more to win those battles more times than not with the Thunder. Right. I mean, look, they had a 4-1 regular season record. The Spurs defeated the Thunder 8 times throughout the course of the season. The rest of the league only defeated the Thunder 14 times.
5: Yeah. I mean, they definitely match up. They're a matchup problem for anybody. Really.
4: Yeah.
5: Yeah. Really, but definitely looks like they were built to counteract what OKC does. And that's very interesting to see how the Knicks are going to handle this. I don't think they have anybody that's athletic enough to guard Wimby on the perimeter. Now, I do think Cat has enough size on him that, you know, you ain't got to worry about, you know, Wimby basically backing you down or overpowering you or anything. I just feel like Wimby is a little more agile than maybe Cat would be. So I'm very interested to see how they decide to guard Wimby.
4: Well, here's Mike Brown, Knicks head coach, talking about Wimby now that he knows who the opponent is.
6: You just hope a guy like that, you can find ways to make him work. You know, you pray. I had some buddies that are monks. I can't go to them because he's got that part of the religion all wrapped up. I tell you what, he's a special human being. And to watch him from afar, to see how he gets himself ready is, man, that might be second to none. That is high level, the stuff that he goes through in the off season and even during the season to get himself ready. I've been in the league, my first year was 1992, I've never seen a guy that young prepare himself and go through all the stuff, whether it's, you know, going on a religious retreat, going on a basketball retreat, going on a personal retreat, whatever it is. I've never seen a guy do that type of stuff at that age.
5: Two things. Mike Brown is a very smart man. You shower Wimby with praise. Don't give them any type of bulletin board material at all. And number two, did he say he got some boys that are Shaolin monks?
4: I thought he was
5: monks.
4: Yeah, he did say he had some boys that were monks, but he said that Wimby's got that mark
5: right.
4: Already
5: so they're gonna have Wimby's back. I'm like, yeah. Hold on, Mike, you hanging out with monks too? You know what I'm saying? I need to get a new group of friends. I didn't know monks were that much fun to hang around with.
4: they got the nuns and they got the monks apparently.
5: Right.
4: So that's what the Spurs are working with. But more importantly, they've got Wimby, who, you know, clearly is the face of the league. I think he proved that in a major way. He's one of those guys that, one, you just need to call him by one name and you know exactly who we're talking about. We don't even use his full name. We just say Wimby and everyone knows exactly what we're talking about. But, I mean, the dude is incredible. He's one of those guys that whatever, it don't matter who your team is, you'll stop and watch him because you just don't know what he's gonna be doing if he's shooting three-pointers.
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1: Women's College World Series elimination game going on right now. I'm Q Myers, and Texas Tech and Alabama are in game number two. It's an elimination game. The winner will take on Texas, who had to knock off Tennessee twice today to punch their ticket to the championship game. They won 5-2, then 4-0. Again, right now, it is the top of the fourth. It is 0-0 between Texas Tech and Alabama. The game is currently airing on ESPN. In the NFL, very, very busy day. The Browns, they traded two-time NFL Defensive Player of the Year Myles Garrett to the Rams for two-time Pro Bowl pass rusher Jared Verse and multiple draft picks, including the Browns' first-round draft pick in 2027, second-round draft pick in 2028, and a third-rounder in 2029. The Eagles agreed to trade A.J. Brown to the Patriots for a first-round pick in 2028, a 2027 fifth-round pick in a trade that most people anticipated, but it did not become official until today. And then the G-Men, the New York Giants, they signed three wide receivers, Odell Beckham Jr., bringing him back to New York. Then they signed wide receiver Braxton Berrios to a one-year deal, and also Juju Smith-Schuster. For more scores and analysis, check out ESPN.com and the all-new ESPN app. Coming up, more game night. We'll take a look at the NBA Finals coming up on Wednesday. Knicks and Spurs. We'll take a look at it from the Knicks side of things. With Emmett Golden and me, Q Myers, here on ESPN Radio and the all-new ESPN app.
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5: Shamit between the leg dribble, stops, fires against Merrill. The three is good. It is 61-32. It's a 31-6 run by the Knicks. Kept alive by the Knicks. Brunson for three right side. No good. Ananobi with the follow jam. The Cavs just watched him as he dunked it through, a 12-0 Knick run. For the first time since 1999, the Knicks are in the NBA Finals.
6: Pass to Fox, quick pass to Wemby, who tacks and slams, and the Spurs have hit their first five shots. Harper to Wemby, three on its way, all net. Victor Wemby.

0: Coverage begins at 7:30 p.m. Eastern, presented by Gusto. He's Emma Golden. I'm Q Myers. It's game night here on ESPN Radio, the all-new ESPN app, SiriusXM Channel 80, and tune in. 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Join us now to talk about the New York Knicks, who've been patiently waiting for somebody out west to go ahead and punch their ticket to the NBA Finals. We finally saw the Spurs do that on Saturday. Ian Begley, New York Knicks reporter and host of SNY Digital Show, The Putback, joins us here on game night. And Ian, thanks so much for your time. Definitely appreciate you. So the Knicks have been resting again. They've had their easy work, slight work they've done to punch their ticket to the NBA Finals. How do you think that the rest is going to affect game one starting on Wednesday?
1: You know, if we judge it on recent history, game one of the conference finals was not great for the Knicks for the first, you know, 3.5 quarters. They got down 22 midway through the fourth. They were not shooting the ball well. And then Jalen Brunson took over. And they obviously come back down 22 and win that game and sweep the series. But Karl-Anthony Towns talked about how after they handled the rest the way they handled it before the conference finals, you know, he said, we didn't shoot it well at all. So, you know, we have to kind of change some things, tweak some things with this rest period. So maybe the Knicks figured out what went wrong before the conference finals, and maybe they'll be sharper in the first few quarters here, but they were not sharp early on in that conference final.
2: Ian, who do you think will draw the assignment on trying to slow Wemby down?
1: I think it's probably Towns with Anunoby mixed in there. That would be my guess. They've used Anunoby on the big throughout the playoffs, really throughout his tenure as a Knick. So I wouldn't be surprised if they went to Wembanyama somewhat. But I think Towns would draw the assignment initially. And, you know, it's going to be interesting to see what they could do there in terms of Wembanyama. Obviously, you want to pull him out of the paint if you can on the other end of the floor, and you want to make him work defensively. And, you know, Towns, I'll say this, he's defended pretty well over the course of this postseason. So he had a bad reputation as a defender, but defended solidly in the playoffs, and I think he will see some time on Wembanyama.
0: Ian, what do you think of just the matchup in general, how the Knicks match up with the Spurs?
1: You know, the Knicks have depth. They have veteran experience, where the Spurs are very young. They have in Josh Hart, a guy who I think could make the Spurs pay if you put Wembanyama on him and you kind of let Wembanyama roam around by the basket and you leave Hart open. You saw in that Cleveland series that he was able to take advantage, particularly game two, basically won the game for them. So I think, you know, starting five-wise, that Knicks starting five is as good as it gets in the league, and they've had the bench production. Now, how are these young Spurs going to react to the moment to the big stage? I think that's one question. But certainly Josh Hart on offense is one of the things that I'm keeping an eye on early on in this series.
2: He's Ian Begley, Knicks reporter and host of SNY Digital Show, The Putback. I'm Emma Golden alongside Q Myers. What's up? What's the latest on Mitchell Robinson's finger? Do you believe it'll cause him to miss some time? Do you think he plays through it? What's the latest?
1: He wants to play through it. I think the Knicks are hopeful that he can play through it, will play through it. As of earlier today, he had not been cleared by the medical staff to take contact in practice. He was doing individual drills. So that's the next step, getting him cleared to take contact. But his intent, he's hoping to play. He's going to push to play. And so I would be surprised if he wasn't out there, given his attitude with it and the Knicks' internal hope that he can be out there game one on Wednesday.
0: Obviously, it's been a long time coming for the Knicks to get back to where they are now in the NBA Finals. What is this going to do for Jalen Brunson? Like, how big is this series for his legacy? And I know it's probably too early for legacy conversation, but we always have him.
1: Hey, man, never too early for a legacy conversation. I mean, if Brunson's gotten them to this place, right, where they haven't been in 27 years, so you check that box. But if he wins this thing, I mean, he's right there, all-time Knicks. You know, you're Mount Rushmore, all-time Knicks. He's there because, you know, they haven't won since 72, 73. And so if he's the guy to kind of lead them to that promised land, you know, he enters a whole different conversation, a different stratosphere. He's already very high up on, in my mind, list of all-time Knicks, but you win the title and you get to that upper echelon of that list.
2: Ian, what's the biggest difference between the Tom Thibodeau Knicks

0: in the Mike Brown Knicks?
1: You know, you could point out to Landry, you point to Landry Shamet. That's the place that I look, because, you know, with Tom Thibodeau, Landry Shamet, sporadic minutes. He got minutes in the regular season, but not regular minutes. And in the postseason, they went to him midway through the conference final when they were already down 2-0, and he played well for them, but it seemed like, you know, it was too little too late when Tom Thibodeau went there. Mike Brown has played Landry Shamet all year long, has poured confidence into him, has given him minutes consistently amid any kind of a shooting slump, which there hasn't been many, and that's paying off here in the postseason. Obviously, you know, Shamet going 11 for 12 in the conference finals from three, just a remarkable run there. But it's a product, I think, of Brown having the confidence in him and using him throughout the regular season. And I'm not trying to knock Tom Thibodeau. I think Tom Thibodeau did a great job. I thought he deserved a chance to coach this team this year. But they went in a different direction, and so far that move has paid off, paid big dividends, because they are where they are right now.
2: Well, Ian, we'll close out with this. It's fantastic. Again, Ian Begley, Knicks reporter, is with us here on Game Night on ESPN Radio and the ESPN app. For the Knicks to win this series and be the champions of the NBA, of the association, what has to happen in this series?
1: Karl Towns staying out of foul trouble. I'm going to start there. And then Josh Hart, you know, around 38% from three on a decent volume. I mean, you get those, you check those two boxes, and I think the Knicks will be in good shape.
2: There you go. He gets started on Wednesday. We're looking forward to it. Knicks and San Antonio Spurs NBA Finals. Ian, great stuff, man, as always. Thanks so much for giving us a few minutes of your time this evening here on Game Night.
1: Always good to be with you guys. Take care.
2: Absolutely. Thank you so much. Great stuff right there, Ian Begley. And, man, Game 1, Knicks, Spurs, Wednesday. Coverage begins at 7:30 p.m. Eastern, presented by Gusto. And, Emmett, I think this is going to be a hell of a series. I really do. I know some folks have talked about the Knicks in six. Some say it's going to take the Spurs seven. You know, there's others that are just kind of a little bit back and forth. But I honestly think this is going to be a battle. As much as we had fun with the Thunder and the Spurs, I think this for everything, and the first time for the Knicks in a very long time, and the first time for this version of the Spurs, it's going to be fantastic. I can't wait.
0: Yeah, it is. I'm not counting the Knicks out. You know,
2: no.
0: It's tough. I want to pick them, you know, but I'm like, ooh, it's just so hard to pick against the Spurs, just knowing what they had to overcome to even make it to the finals. And I think that the Knicks deserve to be there, the best team in the Eastern Conference. I just feel like, and maybe it was because they were so good, they weren't really stressed. You know, outside of what the first two games of the playoffs, because the second round in the Eastern Conference Finals, they breezed right through those. Meanwhile, the Spurs have been fighting, especially for the last 2 weeks.
2: Yeah, I mean, the Spurs have been tested, that is for sure. And the Knicks, like you said, they had their way through the Eastern Conference. But you know, there's so much talent on that Knicks roster, and there's so much talent on that Spurs roster. We look at the two big names, you know, Brunson and Wemby, but man, the cast and characters around both of those guys is quality. That's what I'm saying, man. This finals to me is going to be great. Cannot wait to see how it all plays out. And of course, it gets started coming up on Wednesday. He's Emmett Golden. I'm Q Myers. Coming up next, how much pressure is on the Knicks to win it all? It's Game Night on ESPN Radio and the all new ESPN app.
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5: Hey, it's Evan Cohen. 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

0: this might be the best chance that they ever have. So go finish it. 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
2: I got the Knicks in six. I think the Knicks have been the best team in the playoffs. I mean, they're taking less money, Freddie.
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0: Knicks get it done. 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Can they seal the deal? 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He's Emmett Golden. I'm Q Myers. Don't forget, the NBA Finals are on ESPN Radio. Tune in on Wednesday for Game 1 between Knicks and Spurs. 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And Emmett, a lot of the conversation leading up to the start of the NBA Finals has been, well, the winner's going to come out the West. Whoever wins from the Spurs and the Thunder, that's going to be your champion. I say not so fast, my friends, because I really do believe the Knicks have really a good opportunity to win this thing. They have been the hottest team in the NBA, right? And my big concern about them going into the postseason when I didn't believe in them was they haven't been consistent. And the Hawks gave them a little bit of run for their money early on in their series, and they flipped the switch, and they ain't looked back. So right now, and I don't know how this break is going to hurt them. We saw how they came out in that series against the Cavs, and game one, they didn't play very well, and the Cavs just assisted them in losing. Gave it back up. You can't do that against the Spurs. The Spurs, I don't think the Spurs are going to give it up like the Cavs gave it up. So this game one, I think, is going to tell us a lot about this series. But it feels like the Knicks – I don't even want to say have a chance because it feels like I'm slighting them. They're in this thing.
4: Yeah, it's on the table for sure for them to win it. The only concern, for lack of a better term, that I have is this: they weren't like this all year long.
0: No.
4: Them being the Knicks. The Spurs have been this all year long. They've been really good, and it's like the Knicks at some point caught fire, like you said, flipped the switch.
0: Mm-hmm.
4: I just know that. And maybe it's behind them, but that inconsistency is in them, you know.
0: Oh, of course, yeah.
4: So does it pop up in the finals? I hope not, because I'm actually rooting for the Knicks. You know, I'd love to see the Knicks do it. I actually wouldn't be upset if either team won, but
0: I got a spoiler alert for you.
4: What?
0: One of the teams is going to win.
4: Oh, well, good. I guess I'll be cool then. I guess I ain't got to worry about it.
0: You'll feel good that one of the two teams is definitely going to win, Evan.
4: Right. Okay, perfect. I was concerned right there. I was like, man, it might be a tie. Then what do we do? but that's my only concern for the Knicks is does that inconsistency that we saw throughout the year pop back up at the worst time?
0: Yeah, look, there's something to be said about getting hot at the right time, right? Mm. You don't always necessarily have to be the best team across the league. But I always thought that the Knicks had a lot of talent, you know, and thought that they were the most talented team in the East. They just weren't playing like it. And now that they are, and they're you know, led by Jalen Brunson, who many people have said can't be your number one guy to win a championship, he's seeming like he's trying to prove that he can be, right? And look, that's something that Becky Hammon, who coaches the Aces, she said that. I know Draymond Green doubled down, saying that Jalen Brunson, you know, can't be the number one guy, or someone his stature, his size, right, can't be the number one guy. Here's Kendrick Perkins, ESPN NBA analyst on Get Up, talking about that very subject.
5: Draymond Green and Becky Hammon lying to me, because Jalen Brunson is a 1A, and the Knicks can win the championship with Jalen Brunson being their top dog. And you talk about, oh, it's the East. Well, it's the West. Last time I checked, didn't the San Antonio Spurs just beat OKC without one of their best players in Jalen Williams? Didn't OKC sweep the first two rounds playing against the Phoenix Suns and the Los Angeles Lakers without Luka Doncic? So let's not talk about what they went through and teams not being healthy. To win a championship, it takes luck. Last time I checked, Draymond Green, when he was facing the Houston Rockets, didn't Chris Paul, when they had control over that series, pull his hamstring? Yes. Didn't they get to the NBA Finals and Kyrie Irving got injured, I believe it was in game one, for their first championship? And by the way, let me end on this. Steph Curry didn't prove he was a 1A till he actually won his fourth NBA championship.
6: Oh, that's
5: when he got his Finals MVP as being a 1A.
4: Yeah, I know there's this stereotype that, for lack of a better term, a little guard, a little guy, can't be the best player on your team and win a championship. And I don't necessarily subscribe to that. I know it – I guess it hasn't really been done in a while, but what more does Brunson need to do? Like, being taller, yeah, sure, that'd be nice, but I never see any part of his game where I go, oh, he can't do that, because he has done it at a high level. It's just probably his time now. You know, it takes a while to get there.
6: Yeah, you know, it's funny, when the Knicks acquired him, you know, as a free agent, I thought, okay, that's nice. What else are you going to do?
4: Yeah.
6: You know what I mean? Like, I just didn't think that he was going to be the guy that was going to put them over the top. Even though watching him as a Maverick, I thought, man, this is a really good player. I didn't like the way that him and Luka played together. Mm-hmm. I didn't think that they could be on the court at the same time. Now, neither one of those guys are in Dallas, so there's that. But, you know, Brunson has all he continues to do is prove everyone wrong, right? People that, that thought that he isn't that guy, just proven that he is that guy. And he's got a hell of a cast of characters of players around him. Right, even the big cat, I've been very, you know, hard on him. He's even playing better.
4: Yeah.
6: Right. He's to me, his big issue is just staying out of foul trouble, and that seems like it always, you know, rears its ugly head. You know, is Mitchell Robinson going to be healthy? You know, you asked that question earlier to Ian Begley. That might be a question, because that's a way that they could affect the Spurs. Right.
4: Yeah.
6: Mitchell could get physical with Wemby, and then there's that situation. So and even the big cat, you know, spend some time getting physical with him. That could affect Wemby as well. And you know he's a little fatigued because, well, he just went seven games with OKC.
4: Yeah, well, that's the only way you're slowing Wemby down. And I don't know if anybody's noticed, I have not used the word stop Wemby.
6: No, because
4: you can't.
6: Right.
4: All right. You can most certainly slow him down. You can't. We saw OKC do it. And the way we saw them do it is by being physical, you know. And did they get away with some fouls that weren't fouled? Yeah, absolutely. Welcome to the NBA playoffs. And it's the finals now. So I'm pretty sure they're probably going to let them play like they did in the last round, really, in both conferences. It was kind of the same. They were letting the guys play, and I want them to. I think we don't want to see a free throw.
6: I don't want to see
4: contest.
6: A free throw contest. That's why half the country turned on OKC.
4: Right.
6: They became the villains real quick, didn't they?
4: Real fast. Man, one day out of nowhere, Hammer and Emmett, 10 a.m. to 1 p.m. on ESPN radio. That's right. He brought it up, was like, out of nowhere, he said, Emmett the Thunder are the most unlikable team in the NBA. I said, what? Like, when did that happen?
6: Yeah.
4: And he's like, well, the flopping. And I'm like, what are you talking? Are you like, what? And out of nowhere, everybody turned on the Thunder real fast. And a lot of it was because of the going to the free throw line and getting the foul calls and stuff like that. I'm not necessarily concerned about that in the finals. I think they're going to let these guys play. And you want to slow Wemby down, you're going to have to get physical.
6: Well, I'll tell you this, man. The Knicks better get it done. You know, and I'm not saying that from a point of view of I'm picking the Knicks to win.
4: Mm-hmm.
6: But the Knicks better get it done, because there is no telling that they're going to get back. I mean, look, didn't we just get told that the Thunder were going to run the NBA for the next 5-6 years?
4: Yeah.
6: Oh, they're winning back-to-back. They're going to do this. They're going to do that. And you know, I think the early question was, you know, who are you picking to win the NBA finals this year, the Thunder or the Field? And I was like, the Field. Because look how many times we have a new winner in the past handful of years. It is so hard to get back there. It's not like it was when the Cavs and the Warriors were going every year. It's not like it was when it was like back in the day with the Bulls and the Jazz, or you know what I mean, or whoever it was. It's just it's difficult, man. So the Knicks can't bank on, well, now we got to the NBA Finals, we're going to be there all the time. Tomorrow is not guaranteed, Jack. Right? Next year is not guaranteed. You better get it done. Whatever it's going to take, you better get it done, and get it done this year, because you might not be in that position next.
4: Hey, let's go back to 2021. The Bucks win the championship. I said, uh-oh, Giannis about to go on a run. I was wrong. The Warriors win the next year. All right, how about 2023? The Nuggets. You couldn't tell
6: everybody,
4: me, Joker.
6: Everybody thought Denver was going to go on a run. Yep.
4: Everybody said, you know what time it is with the Nuggets. Wrong, because the following year, Boston won. And when Boston won, we were like, oh, man, Tatum, Brown, you ain't stopping this team. They're about to go on a run. Wrong.
6: They're all
4: Oklahoma
6: coming back.
4: City run.
6: Yep.
4: Yeah. So every year we've been like, man, this team is about to go on a run, and they haven't, which is funny. The NFL is kind of known for parity. The NBA has had true parity at least since since LeBron, you know, in the Warriors, you know, kind of fell off on their run that they had for the 4 years, because ever since then it's been a different champion every year.
6: And that's good for the league, because it really did get so predictable. All right, yeah. We know what this is going to be: Cavs and Warriors Part 3, Cavs and Warriors Part 4. You know, like
4: right.
6: We all
4: now,
6: knew
4: as a
6: that.
4: Warriors and a Cavs fan, it was cool with
6: no,
4: us, but I'm
6: was
4: sure
6: cool
4: the rest
6: from,
4: of the
6: yeah,
4: city, I mean,
6: exactly,
4: not city,
6: exactly. For like, the rest of the league, it was like, right. Yeah, okay, we're getting fatigued to this. And so now to have these teams, especially all this young talent that the league has right now, you're really starting to see different teams represented in the finals. And now we've got a really good one. I cannot wait to anticipate this one. The Knicks and the Spurs getting started on Wednesday. Coverage begins at 7:30 p.m. Eastern time, presented by Gusto. What about those Patriots? They got A.J. Brown. Are they on their way back to the Super Bowl? That's next on Game Night on ESPN Radio on the ESPN app.
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0: This is SportsCenter.
1: Busy day in the NFL. I'm Q Myers. The Browns, they traded two-time NFL Defensive Player of the Year Myles Garrett to the Rams for two-time Pro Bowl pass rusher Jared Verse and multiple draft picks. The Browns received a first-round pick in 2027, second-round pick in 2028, and a third-rounder in 2029. The Eagles, they were busy as well. They traded star wide receiver A.J. Brown, the three-time Pro Bowler, to the Patriots for a first-round pick in 2028 and a 2027 fifth-round pick. The fifth-round selection would be the better of New England's two picks in that round of next year's draft. The New York Giants, they went out and added some wide receivers to the mix. They added Odell Beckham Jr., bringing him back to the team that originally drafted him. Plus, they added wide receiver Braxton Berrios on a one-year deal and Juju Smith-Schuster as well. Women's College World Series early in the day, the second-seeded Longhorns, they had to go through the loser's bracket after falling to the Vols in the tournament opener. Won Monday's first game 5-2, won again 4-0. Now the defending national champs will face either top-seeded Alabama or number 11 Texas Tech in the best-of-three series beginning on Wednesday night. Texas Tech walked it off versus Alabama in the first game 5-4 as Mia Williams, Jason Williams' daughter, hit the game-winning home run in the bottom of the seventh. Game two is currently airing on ESPN. Texas Tech leads Alabama 1-0 in the bottom of the fifth. For more scores and analysis, check out ESPN.com and all-new ESPN app. Coming up, more Game Night with Emmett Golden and me, Q Myers, here on ESPN Radio and the all-new ESPN app.
2: The A.J. Brown trade officially and finally has happened. He winds up in New England for a 2028 first-round pick, a 2027 fifth-round pick.
3: I find it fascinating that no other team swooped in. Nothing fell apart at the last second. This is one that was kind of in the drawer since the combine.
4: It's fairly exciting. I feel like A.J. Brown is a solution to a problem that did show up a little bit later in the year.
5: I think A.J. Brown, with his mentality, to me, it fits the way that Mike Vrabel is as a head coach.

0: 2027 fifth round pick in exchange for AJ Brown. 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He's Emmett Golden. I'm Q Myers. Joining us now to talk all things Patriots is our guy Mike Reese, ESPN NFL Nation Patriots reporter. And Mike, thanks so much for your time. Appreciate you. I just rattled off the trade: AJ Brown in exchange for a first round pick in 2028 and a 27th fifth round pick. Were you surprised by the compensation that was given up for AJ?
1: Well, it's a lot to give up, and I would say that I would have said last week, guys, that I was surprised at it, and then I had a chance to watch them in their first week of organized team activities last week. I watched the receivers, and guys, I thought to myself, I'm not sure that's going to be enough for them to get where they need to go, and so when I frame it in that context, I think the prices, I can see why they did it, but I would say that if they had more there at receiver, maybe with a little bit much to pay.
2: Yeah, do you think this puts them over the hill now, over the top?
1: Still think the offensive line is the key, guys. You know, I think back to the last game we saw, that Super Bowl, and how that offensive line, you know, struggled against a very good Seahawks defense. And so to me, that's the unit I'll come back to. But what I do think this gives them a chance to do is defend that AFC crown. I just think it was going to be hard, guys. Like, I'm looking at it without A.J. Brown, and I'll ask you guys, like, you're an opposing defensive coordinator. Who do you fear on the Patriots? Would you be game planning for Romeo Doubs? You know, would you be game planning for Kyle Williams, Mac Hollins, Pop Douglas, Kayshawn Booty? I think A.J. Brown, like, for lack of a better term, he, like, stirs the drink a little bit for him.
0: Yeah, no, that's a great point when you bring it in and put it to us in that perspective. Again, Mike Reese, ESPN NFL Nation Patriots reporter, is with us here on Game Night on ESPN Radio and the ESPN app. So, with Mike Vrabel obviously being very familiar with A.J. Brown, how much does that kind of, I guess, help this transition from A.J. going from Philadelphia to New England? Like, how smooth does he fit in with this team now?
1: Well, that is a great point that you brought up, because that also contributed to their comfort level, I'm told, in paying the price of a first-round pick. And it should smooth the transition in the sense of he knows him. They have that background from their time together in Tennessee. He knows the way Mike Vrabel coaches. I will say, though, I think Mike Vrabel's evolved a lot as a coach, and so there'll still be some transition to, you know, that's part of it, but I wouldn't think that'll be a major hurdle for them to overcome.
2: Mike, the Patriots dealt with some controversy early on in the offseason. Now that this move has been made, is all of that kind of behind them? Is it settled all that stuff down and everyone's looking forward now?
1: That's a good question. I think that's TBD, right? And I will say tomorrow, when we're going to be down there for OTAs and practice, and that media corps, which is pretty heavy, it'll be, I would assume, all about A.J. Brown. So at least for one day, you know, it sort of diverts the attention from a media perspective. But I still think that's, you know, like the turbulence, to use the word that they've had, I still think they're working through that. And one trade doesn't necessarily make that go away. It might help them ultimately get where they, you know, want to go in terms of getting past it, right? But to just make the trade and say you're through it, I think there's still a process to go through for them.
0: And I realize that we're only talking about OTAs right now. I haven't even got to training camp. But how do the Patriots avoid that Super Bowl hangover that teams that go to the Super Bowl and lose always seem like they fall victim to?
1: So the schedule is not going to help them, right, guys? So here's a great stat. I think they're the first team to play in the Super Bowl to open the next season with four straight opponents that were in the playoffs the prior year, right? Mm. So it's going to be a lot different than last year, where they did benefit from playing not as tough of a schedule. I think the answer to the question, if it works for them, is that Drake May in his third year sort of takes that step from, you know, He's in his second year in a row in the same offensive system, that maybe he elevates his game to an even higher level, and it was pretty high last year, that the sort of rising tide, you know, lifts all boats and maybe helps him overcome that.
2: I'm glad you brought up Drake. Excuse me. I'm glad you brought up Drake, because I'm thinking in the second year he took a team to the Super Bowl. That's pretty impressive. But what does he need to improve on to get over that hump this season?
1: So I asked Mike Vrabel that question recently, and he talked about ownership of the system, you know, and basically like holding himself to a level where he's not waiting for Vrabel or offensive coordinator Josh McDaniels to correct him. He's correcting himself, and then he's also transferring that to the other players, you know, on offense. And I thought really good insight from Brian Hoyer, the former quarterback, who talked about like the value of being in the same system 2 years in a row. He said, you know, last year Drake probably understood like what they were doing, you know, first year in the system. Now he can understand the why. And when you have that why, it allows you to play even, you know, at a higher level.
0: Mike Reese, ESPN NFL Nation Patriots reporter, is with us here on Game Night on ESPN Radio and the ESPN app. So I wanted to go back to A.J. Brown real quick again, because that's the pick and that was the move that was made on today. Is there any concern because, you know, he's been moody, he's been kind of not necessarily a malcontent, but you could tell that he wasn't necessarily super comfortable in Philly the whole time, and they were going to Super Bowls. Any concern that there could be something gets a little sideways with A.J. Brown?
1: I think as a reporter, like, keep an eye on it, right? You got to acknowledge that history. I think it comes back to what you guys mentioned about Mike Vrabel having coached him before. If you're going to give up a significant asset, like a future first-round pick, having that background with the player, like, they know each other.
0: Yeah.
1: You know, Mike Vrabel has talked about how they've kept in touch over the years, and they're not talking all about football. It's about life and, you know, different things like that. So I feel like if that dynamic wasn't there, then, you know, this storyline, maybe I would put, me personally would put more stock in it. Mm-hmm. But I think the idea that he's coming into a place where he has pre-existing relationships and, I would say, motivation in a different offense with a different quarterback. I think the Patriots, it almost reminds me, guys, that I'm going to sound old here. Remember when the Patriots traded for Randy Moss in 2007 and
2: yeah.
1: Moss was with the Raiders? And oh, you know.
0: Thanks, Mike.
1: Right?
0: Thanks,
1: yeah.
0: Mike.
2: Hey, we all in the same age bracket.
1: Q, it was honest mistake, Q. It was honest mistake. I forgot, Q. Forgive me.
0: It happens. Yeah, I remember that. Pretty obvious. I remember that one.
2: Mike,
0: yeah,
2: I try to tell him, man, getting old is a blessing, dog. It's better than the alternative.
1: Yes.
0: That was fantastic. That's a mic drop moment right there.
2: Yes,
0: I ain't mad at you. That's fantastic,
1: man.
0: Stuff. Mike, man, thanks so much for giving us some time. We definitely appreciate you here on Game Night.
1: Always, guys. I look forward to the next time.
0: Absolutely. We do the same. And Emmett, again, it be your own people. It be
2: all
0: your own
2: time.
0: People. Mike Reese, ESPN NFL Nation, Patriots reporter. Fantastic dude. Love that guy to death.
2: Yeah, absolutely.
0: But he got me with a dagger, man. He got me with a dagger. So there you go. I guess what goes around comes around, right?
2: Oh, for sure. For sure. You like to dish it out.
0: I know. That's what I'm saying. So I caught one.
2: Yep.
0: Hey, y'all remember when Randy Moss got traded to the – yes.
2: Yeah,
0: yes.
2: Right.
0: Yes, I do remember that. I remember how well it worked out for the Patriots and how well it did not work out for the Silver and Black. But really good stuff right there from Mike. We definitely appreciate him here on Game Night. He's Emmett Golden. I'm Q Myers. Coming up next, will we see another repeat champion in the NBA before, 2030? It's Game Night on ESPN Radio on the all-new ESPN app.
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25: Hey, it's Evan Cohen. Coming up Tuesday, we'll keep looking ahead to the NBA Finals no one expected us to have. Will Wemby be able to get his first, or will Brunson continue to prove others wrong? 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

0: a failure. I failed at my goal. Like, I didn't achieve what I wanted to achieve.
1: The San Antonio Spurs, they rally down 3-2, and they eliminate the defending champs on their home floor in Game 7.
2: Now Oklahoma City's on a revenge tour. 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
3: 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No, we are seeing the beginnings of one of the best rivalries in the Western Conference that we're probably ever going to see.
4: One thing that we know for sure is that there will be a new NBA champ with the finals getting going on Wednesday, the Knicks versus the Spurs. It's game night here on ESPN Radio on the ESPN app, SiriusXM Channel 80, and TuneIn. 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He's Emmett Golden. I'm Q Myers, and Emmett's in Cleveland. So Emmett saw the Cavaliers when they went on their run, and you could pencil them into the finals each and every year. I'm a Warrior fan, so I know all too well how you used to be able to pencil the Warriors in. They were going to match up with Cleveland, and just going to see what was going to end up happening, if an injury was going to, you know, affect the series, how it was going to all play out. Emmett, it hasn't been like that, and it hasn't been like that in quite a while. You mentioned it earlier in the show that there's been so many, you know, different champions each and every year. It's not back to back to back. And we were all told last year that when OKC went on their run, even before they had won the Larry O, that, man, they're about to win this thing 2 years in a row, 3 years in a row, 4 years in a row. And, well, the Spurs just eliminated them from the Western Conference Finals on Saturday. And the thing about it, and we heard that sound coming in, I do believe this is going to be a great rivalry for some years to come. Obviously, guys got to stay healthy, but with all the talent that OKC has and with Wemby and all the talent that's on the Spurs, I feel like that those two teams could battle it out. It might be somewhat similar to what we saw from Cleveland and Golden State, except for it's in the Western Conference.
5: Yeah, and I think that's the reason why we won't see, like, back-to-back champs for a while. We may see a team win 2 and 3 years or 3 and 4 or something like that. But I really believe, because I could see a world where next year OKC beats San Antonio.
4: Absolutely.
5: I can see that.
4: Absolutely.
5: Yeah. And then I can see a world where a team in the East beats one of them, where you're like, oh.
4: That world might happen this year.
5: Exactly. So it's hilarious because we don't think of the NBA as a sport that has much parity. We think tanking and rest days and, you know, load management. That's what we think. The NFL, with their salary cap and everything, we're like, oh, that's the league with the most parity. It's actually not. You find the same teams at the top of or at least in the AFC-NFC championship games fairly regularly, where in the NBA, it's like it changes every year.
4: It really does. And look, the Oklahoma City Thunder, they may have lost in the Western Conference Finals, but by no means does that mean that they're not as advertised.
5: Right.
4: I remember they had multiple injuries that they were dealing with. And, oh, by the way, Chet Holmgren was a no-show. Now, they got to figure that out. I'll tell you that that's going to be a problem, because if they're going to keep him and he's in the first year of his $239 million five-year extension, right, that's just now kicking in. So if they're going to hold on to him, and I say if because there's no guarantees, if they're going to hold on to him, he's going to have to solve the problem that is Wemby. Because he didn't even – I mean, it's one thing not to play well against them. He didn't look like he wanted anything to do with them.
5: Yeah, when Wemby was on the floor, he played so timidly, it was ridiculous. But, listen, word on the street is that OKC really likes Evan Mobley. Hey, OKC, listen, Chet for Evan – Chet in the East won't have to see Wemby until possibly the finals. So, or, hey, how about we do a three-team deal where the Milwaukee Bucks get Chet Holmgren, the OKC Thunder get Evan Mobley, and the Cavaliers get Giannis. There's ways to
4: love
5: work
4: how out. Every road works out roses for the Cavaliers.
5: I'm just that works out roses for everybody, doesn't it? You know, everybody's everybody's great.
4: Well, I'll tell you what, man, Chet scored 4 points in 33 minutes.
5: Yeah,
4: it was an elimination game.
5: And I don't like, you know, banging on guys like, but that was embarrassing because Chet is so much better than that,
4: right?
5: You know, and it really seemed like he played as though he was scared of Wembanyama, which is crazy. Because I didn't, of all the people I'd be scared of, Wimby is not the dude that I would, you know, be intimidated by. I won't use the word scared. That I would be intimidated by, but it felt like Chet Holmgren was intimidated by Wembanyama.
4: Well, I could see why a player would be intimidated, especially if a guy's taking it to the cup and Wimby's there and, oh, no, let me pull it out and make sure we, you know, spread the ball around and no, I'm not gonna set myself up to get blocked. But he didn't even look like he wanted anything to do with Wimby. Like, he didn't seem like he even wanted to be on the court. And the fact that he went 31 consecutive minutes without even attempting a field goal.
5: It's crazy. That's what I'm saying. Look, yeah. All right, to know that, you know, Wimby is a great rim enforcer, right? Like, you know that. But at least get blocked two or three times before you go, I'm going to do something else. It's like he dribble, get to the paint, and see Wimby and just go, nah, I don't even want the ball anymore. Here you go. Right. I'm going to go stand in the corner. And I was so surprised at that because I can't say I remember seeing a player be that intimidated by another. Maybe it doesn't happen again, but seeing that, I'm sure the fans in Oklahoma City are like, hey, we got to get to the bottom of this.
4: Yeah, they got to figure something out. But, you know, I think OKC will be right back in the mix. I feel like the Spurs are going to be around for a while, right? Mm-hmm. We'll see what happens. You know, where does Giannis end up this year? That's obviously going to sway things. I don't see a world where he's back in Milwaukee. So where is he going to land? You know, what are the Lakers looking like, you know, with a healthy Luka? What do the Cavs do? How do they reload, right? Do they stop winning the analytical part of games and start actually winning the real game? What's going to happen there? So there's a lot of questions I have.
5: Yeah, and, you know, you talk about, like, Wimby, and we just kind of named some usual suspects. I mean, is there a world where he ends up in Orlando or Detroit? Like, you add Wimby to either of those teams, and all of a sudden, you got to really start
4: Wimby
5: thinking
4: or
5: about
4: Giannis.
5: Them. Or Giannis. I'm sorry. Okay. I said
4: about
5: Wimby.
4: I'm about to say, hey, man, I don't know if you know, but the Spurs ain't giving up Wimby.
5: I meant Giannis. I apologize.
4: I can see him in Orlando, especially with, you know, Sean Sweeney getting the head coaching job there, and he's worked with them before. So that's been, you know, as soon as they announced that Sweeney was going to be getting that job, that was the first thought process was, okay, that's a location that maybe you'll see Giannis end up. And you know, that might be the team, but you look at it and say, what happened this year with the Magic? I mean, obviously there's a reason why Coach Mosley got fired. They underachieved. If they get Giannis, do they take that next step, or are they still underachieving? You know, I mean, what happens there?
5: I felt like they underachieved till they got into the playoffs, because all of a sudden they went from a team we expected to lose and to play in, you know, like, oh, they're going to check out on their coach, and then they became a tough out. You know, it was really, you know, they kind of represented themselves well. So the East, I feel like, is hanging by a thread. It could be a new team almost any year. I would expect the Knicks to be around. Obviously, the Pacers, who we completely have dismissed when they were in Game 7 last year until Halliburton popped his Achilles. So maybe they come back. Maybe they don't. But there's true parity in the NBA. I think it's cool, you know. I wish my team was a little bit better, you know, had a better end to the season than they did. But outside of the bottom of the bottom teams, it seems like it, as long as you're a top six team in either conference, you might get a look at it. I don't know about the West, because the West, the two top teams in the West, they feel like they're going to be there for a while, but it seems like the East is always going to be wide open, at least over the next couple
4: of years. Well, how does Minnesota, how do they bounce back? Talk about the teams in the West. How about Minnesota? What do they do? They have the Ant-Man, but what do they add to the roster? See, there's so many teams I can go up and down.
5: Giannis?
4: Right.
5: You know
4: exactly.
5: What I'm saying?
4: Yeah. That's what I'm saying. Like, wherever Giannis ends up, he's not going to go to some team that's not going to have an opportunity to win.
5: Right.
4: I mean, that's there's no point of getting him.
5: He's not going to Charlotte.
4: No, exactly. And you know what? Charlotte's not a bad team. They're a couple pieces away, probably a few years away, right? Which is probably what they said about the Spurs. And the Spurs are like, yeah, we'll show you how far away we are.
5: Right.
4: We're going to end up there right away. But Charlotte's showing something. They have a little something. And like I said, I think that one more really good draft, get a couple really good players maybe in the offseason, and they can have something pretty special, man. Between Miller and Konkanipal there, I like what they have, that little 1-2 punch. I don't know. I still don't really trust Ball, but
5: yeah, right.
4: I know he's a good player. I just don't trust him.
5: I understand why. You know what I'm saying? Like, you never know when you're going to see a one leg fall away from half court for absolutely no reason.
6: Right.
5: You know, and I think then if you're going to win a championship, those are the type of things you got to clear up. But, yeah, man, there is parity in the NBA.
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1: Really busy Monday in the NFL. I'm Q Myers versus the Browns. Traded two-time NFL Defensive Player of the Year, Myles Garrett, to the Rams for two-time Pro Bowl pass rusher Jared Verse and multiple draft picks. The Browns received the first-round pick in 27, a second-round pick in 28, and a third-rounder in 29. The Eagles, they agreed Monday to trade star wide receiver A.J. Brown, the three-time Pro Bowler, to the Patriots for a first-round draft pick in 2028 and a 2027 fifth-round pick. The fifth-round selection will be the better of New England's two picks in that round of the next year's draft. The G-Men, they got busy as well, adding to their receiving core. They signed wide receiver Odell Beckham Jr., reuniting him with the team that originally drafted him. Also, they signed wide receiver Braxton Berrios and also Juju Smith-Schuster on one-year deals. Sad news in the NBA, Rick Adelman, Basketball Hall of Fame inductee, played for seven NBA seasons before becoming one of the game's all-time winning coaches. Died. The National Basketball Coaches Association announced that on Monday. Adelman is the father of Nuggets coach David Adelman. He was 79. The cause of his death was not immediately announced. Rick Adelman won 1,042 games as the NBA coach, 10th most in league history. Only four other coaches, Pat Riley, Greg Popovich, Jerry Sloan, and George Karl, coached more games and had a better winning percentage than Adelman. And currently going on, Women College World Series winner to the championship finals. Texas Tech is up in the top of the seventh, 1-0 on Alabama. If Tech wins, they have an opportunity to take on Texas, joining them in the Women's College World Series championship game that'll get started on Wednesday. For more scores and analysis, check out ESPN.com and the all-new ESPN app. Coming up, more game night with Emmett Golden and me, Q Myers, here on ESPN Radio and the all-new ESPN app.
2: 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It's Unsportsmanlike, 6 a.m. Eastern, right here on ESPN Radio, ESPN 2, and ESPN U.
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4: The Browns are adamant all along. Like I told you an hour ago, we're not trading. But the Rams began pursuing Myles Garrett. They kept pursuing Myles Garrett. They didn't stop pursuing Myles Garrett until they were eventually willing to include Jared Verse in the trade.
5: That's a blockbuster for sure. I mean, Myles Garrett is obviously, I think, top two, you know, at his position. Probably one of the top five players in the league. Jared Verse, who I also think is going to be, if not already, one of the top DNs in the league. So teams are trying to make moves to put him in position. So we're all chasing that Super Bowl. So that was crazy.
6: Bro, I really don't care. I don't care. I just care where we're at. I'm not trying to be a chotch, but just don't care.
0: This is Game Night with Q Myers on ESPN Radio.
1: Yeah, well, you know, when you're the defending Super Bowl champs, as Coach Mike McDonald is for the Seattle Seahawks, you might not have to care, right? Just go ahead and worry about you. Keep doing what you do. But the rest of the NFL is on notice as the Rams make a huge move earlier on Monday to get Myles Garrett out of Cleveland and to L.A. It's Game Night here on ESPN Radio on the ESPN app, SiriusXM Channel 80, and TuneIn. We're

0: as Myles Garrett trade means and where that puts them now in the pecking order in the National Football League. But I got to update this Women's College World Series game. Texas Tech is now up 2-0 on Alabama in the top of the seventh. I don't know what just happened. I'm watching the game.
1: It was an overthrow.
0: Yeah, I saw the I saw the throw, and I saw the runner advance. It was, but now they're having an argument, and I'm not too sure what the argument is about. But okay,
1: yeah, I believe the ball. They were questioning if the ball was like out of play, if the runner deserved to get the extra base after the overthrow. But whatever they argued about, it didn't matter because they count the run.
0: Yeah,
1: and the Texas Tech is up 2-0 with one out, runner on third too.
0: Yep,
1: in the top of the seventh.
0: Well, I say that, and you love baseball as much as I do, and I know this is softball, but that was aggressive base running by Texas Tech that forced that mistake. That mistake that was made on that throw does not happen if they're not aggressive on the base pass. And that's why we always hear them say, make a defender, make a play.
1: Make a play. Put the pressure on the defense.
0: Exactly.
1: Especially if you got the lead.
0: And they do. And now they're up 2-0. Matter of fact, Alabama's only got one hit so far in this game. And if Tech wins, they'll have an opportunity to play in the championship series, the three-game championship series against Texas, who won earlier today to punch their ticket. And they are the defending national champs. So we'll update you on this one as it goes final and see if Alabama could force a comeback. But the Rams, they got Myles Garrett. You're there in Cleveland. Obviously, that was a really big deal. There's been times we talked about Myles Garrett. Could the Browns be trading him? You were pretty confident that they wouldn't trade him. You know how it is in the National Football League. Anyone apparently is tradable, right? And anyone, there's a price for everybody. And the price for Myles Garrett was Jared Verse and multiple draft picks, a first rounder in 2027, a second rounder in 2028, and a third rounder in 2029. The compensation wasn't incredible, but it wasn't bad. And now Myles Garrett is in L.A.
1: Yeah, in L.A. right now, man, they got a monster. And Mike McDonald, I don't believe for a second. All right, saying I don't care. I really don't care. Bet you care game week when you got to go face the Rams.
0: It's only June 1st, so he ain't worried about it right now.
1: Okay, or maybe not right now, but listen when I tell you that many offensive coordinators around the NFL don't sleep well when they have to face Myles Garrett because you can double him. It doesn't matter. You can chip him. It doesn't matter. You can put three guys on him, and it might slow him down. So the fact that he's out there with the Rams now and they already have a really good offense, man, it's trouble for the rest of the NFC West and really the NFL overall.
0: Here's Adam Schefter, ESPN senior NFL insider on the McAfee Show, talking about how this deal actually ended up getting done.
2: The Browns were adamant all along. Like I told you an hour ago, we're not trading him. But the Rams began pursuing Myles Garrett. They kept pursuing Myles Garrett. They didn't stop pursuing Myles Garrett until they were eventually willing to include Jared Verse in the trade. Once Jared Verse got included in the trade, the Browns were interested. Okay, we get a player now for the short term, and we get draft pick compensation, including a first-round draft pick in 27. That we can live with. And Myles Garrett's going to fly to L.A. tomorrow night. The Rams are doing what they do. If you remember, the year before, or the year that the Super Bowl was being played in SoFi, they traded for Matthew Stafford that year. And now, in the year that the Super Bowl is back at SoFi, they're trading for Myles Garrett.
1: Yeah, and listen, he is in line. Everything coming out of the Browns headquarters was, we are not trading him. I had conversations with people that told me it's not happening, and they seem to stand on that all the way up until June 1st, and the Browns had to get a pass rusher in return because they don't have much depth at defensive end. Defensive end and corner are two positions the Browns don't have a ton of depth in. They didn't address it in free agency or in the draft. So that was another reason why I didn't think Myles was going to be traded, because they just couldn't take a loss at that position. Well, you bring in Verse, a young guy who's been really good, tons of potential. So that makes sense that once the Rams were willing to add him, that the Browns were more open to it because they simply couldn't lose a defensive end, especially not one the caliber of Myles Garrett, and just replace it with what they had behind him on the depth chart.
0: Right now, the Rams are plus 600 to win the Super Bowl on DraftKings.

0: things. And I like how Shefty pointed out that, you know, the Rams made the move for Stafford last time the Super Bowl was there at SoFi. They went on to win that bad boy, right? And now the Super Bowl is going back to SoFi, and now they have another opportunity, and they go out and make the move for Myles Garrett. So in your opinion, are they now? And I know there's games that have to be played. You got to let the schedule play out. This is just our immediate reaction. Where do you have them as far as favorites towards the top? Where do you feel that they fall in line now when it comes to a potential of going to the Super Bowl now that they've acquired Myles Garrett?
1: I mean, I think they're the favorites to get to the Super Bowl. And I'm sure people in Seattle are going, okay, all right, we'll show you. Let me add some context to how good Myles Garrett is. Myles Garrett broke the sack record last year with 23 sacks. And the Browns averaged 16 points a game. So what that tells you is in the fourth quarter, the Browns didn't have leads very often. Right. And if you're a defensive player and your team doesn't have the lead, the other offense is going to run the ball. They're not going to take a ton of chances. So you don't have many pass rush situations. Well, you're sending him to a really good offense out there, a team that's probably going to have the lead in the fourth quarter and throughout the game. And if you see that, Myles Garrett could very well get 25 sacks this year and not blink an eye.
0: You know, the thing about it is, though, they don't even need him to get 25 sacks. They just need him to close some games.
1: Facts.
0: Right? I mean, that's what they need him for. Now, if he goes and gets 25 sacks, well, hey, you know, then all good. But all they need him to do is be that closer. I mean, we started the whole thing talking about baseball. It's like that guy coming in out the bullpen.
1: Yep.
0: Right? You know, here we go. Going to go acquire this guy. Look, the thing about it is, remember when the Packers traded for Micah Parsons? We all said, man, the Packers got to have to be the favorite. And we all saw how their season went. Right. And obviously Micah Parsons got injured. So, again, there's so much work that still has to be done. It's not just a shoe-in that they're going to be there, but they're going to be a tough out. And they're let the whole league know that we're going to attempt to do it again. We're going to attempt to host another Super Bowl just like we did when we traded for Matt Stafford.
1: Yeah, and to me, they're the leaders in the clubhouse. But, you know, obviously to your point, health, you got to have health. You don't know how things shake out. I guarantee you, before last year started, nobody thought the Chiefs wouldn't be a factor at all in the AFC. But when you lose your quarterback to a big-time injury, that is what happens. And I hope that doesn't happen to Stafford. But, you know, it's the NFL. It's 100% injury rate. Everybody gets injured at some point in their career, so you have to watch out for that. But where's the weakness in this team? I don't know.
0: I mean, it's not offensively, that's for sure. They've loaded up on defense, not only getting Myles Garrett, but also making the move for McDuffie, you know, going and getting a really good corner. Matter of fact, got a couple good corners, made the trade, and then also signed one in free agency as well. So, I mean, what they didn't do in the draft, they did in free agency, and obviously a few trades as well. I mean, they look, again, on paper, because it's only June 1st, so we can't talk about, you know, what in games would look like. They look like that they're that team. And the one thing I respect a lot about the Rams is the fact that Les Snead and company really do good with talent evaluating. So you look at them and say, no first-round pick. Man, that's gonna hurt them in the long run. Not really. It's the only first-round pick that they've had they use on a quarterback that they don't plan on playing anytime soon.
1: Yeah, and they typically find guys in the fourth, fifth, you know, rounds that really come in and have an impact. So they figured it out. You got to think at some point this team is going to be old and they're going to have to turn it over. But they seem to have fought that off for a while, or have fought it off, I should say, for a while now. But, man, it's a huge, huge news. And then on the Brown side of it, you started with two good drafts over the last 2 years. It's a youth movement, and we'll see how fast this trade bears any fruit for the Browns.
0: I'll tell you right now, though, the NFC West and the NFL is definitely on notice after the Rams acquired Myles Garrett from the Cleveland Browns. He's Emmett Golden. I'm Q Myers. Coming up next, after that loss, should the Thunder be in pursuit of Giannis? It's Game Night on ESPN Radio and the all-new ESPN app.
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0: beat Chet Holmgren. 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
1: We're talking about a guy that was a first-time All-Star this year and was a complete no-show. 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
2: When a player isn't up to their level that they're used to, I have a responsibility in that.
3: 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That's a fact.
4: He's Ed McGolden. I'm Q Myers. It's Game Night here on ESPN Radio. The ESPN app, SiriusXM Channel 80, and tune in. 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Texas Tech just punched their ticket to the Women's College World Series in a matchup with Texas. They're going on for the championship, and of course the championship will get started coming up on Wednesday. Look forward to that. But what a catch. I don't know if you were watching, Emmett.
5: Yeah.
4: But Alabama had a runner on second base, and I don't know how she hustled to get to second on what looked like a simple single. But she was on second. There's a drive to right field. It looked like it was about to get over the right fielder's head. And I'm like, oh, boy, this is going to be trouble. And she reached up and snatched that bad boy. And Texas Tech, they punched their ticket, 2-0 victory. They had 10 hits. Alabama only had 2 hits and 1 error. And Tech is on their way.
5: Yeah, that right fielder, as I was watching it, I was like, oh, she took a bad angle. Mm-hmm. But thank God those gloves are so big, right? Because she reached up, she had a long arm and a big glove, and was able to snow cone it and catch it, and they're punching their ticket to the final.
4: They are going to the final. So, yeah, that was pretty impressive, to be honest, that catch. I didn't think that was going to happen. But we'll tell you more about that, update you on that as things continue to roll on and give you more of a schedule of what's going to happen with the Women's College World Series. But it's been a lot of fun to be able to monitor it while we talk a little NBA action as well. And now we know the Oklahoma City Thunder, their season is wrapped up after the Spurs handled their business. What do you think about Giannis potentially landing in OKC? Matter of fact, here's Ramona Shelburne, ESPN NBA insider, on game day talking about that very subject.
6: I think everybody's taken the Giannis story much more seriously this year because you have to. Like, if you've seen the way Victor Wembanyama has changed the league this year, and if you've watched him in these playoffs, every other team in the league needs to look at themselves and say, can we compete with this guy? Do we even have a chance? And what can we do to get better? I mean, just the same way I thought Minnesota sort of built themselves to try to beat Denver. This past year, teams have been trying to build themselves to beat Oklahoma City, construct themselves in a way that they can hang with those guys. Now everybody's got to look at themselves and go, do we have anything that could stop Victor? I've never thought Oklahoma City would get involved in the Giannis sweepstakes. Never thought that, but like that 5% chance came into my head last night. Right? Yeah. We're all going, I mean, it's so un-Sam Presti to do something like that.
5: It is kind of out of his hookup. But listen, if anybody have the assets that right. They don't need a third team involved, or say it's the Thunder, so they definitely have the assets to do it. Would they want to make such a hard left on their roster? I don't know. You got to consider it, to Ramona's point. You know, is Chet Holmgren the guy that you want to depend on to have to face Wimby over the next, at least let's call it 5 years? I don't know. You know, maybe you feel better if it's Giannis in that situation. It just sounds like it's stuff you kind of see and read that they're not going to overreact to this, which they shouldn't.
4: Right.
5: They won the championship last year. You know, we go through this thing when a team falls short of what we have expected of them. We go, oh, they got to change everything. Oh, you need a new coach. Oh, you need to flip the roster. And no, they actually don't need to do anything. If J-Will is healthy, or J-Dub, excuse me.
4: Right.
5: If J-Dub is healthy, I mean, they could have easily won. You know,
4: right.
5: They did go seven
4: Took
5: games.
4: Took seven games.
5: All.
4: Right.
5: And you miss your second best player basically the entire series. So I don't expect the Thunder to overreact and make some big move chasing, you know, being able to defend Wembanyama.
4: Yeah, I don't think I would do it. I don't think I would do it if I'm the Thunder. I think I would sign up for everything you just said. Right. Mm-hmm. You know, just again, it took multiple injuries for the Spurs to get them all the way to Game 7 and then find a way to win. Now, look, I was surprised that they were able to get that dub on Oklahoma City's floor. in Game 7. Mm-hmm. I thought that, you know, Oklahoma City would be more dominant on their home floor. But when you have one guy completely no-show, and that's the one thing, man. Someone's got to sit down with Chet and be like, all right, man, what's going on?
7: Right.
4: You know, I mean, look, right. you're in the first year of your $239 million extension, right? It's just literally just kicking in. So there's going to be questions on, is he that guy? Can he be him? And I know that he's really talented, and I know that there's teams around the league that would want him, but at what cost are they going to want him? And at that price that they're going to be paying him, would they want that?
5: Yeah, that's the million-dollar question, the $200
4: million
5: question.
4: I'm about to say that's a $239 million question.
5: You know, I could tell you in Cleveland, we haven't talked about it a ton, but the Thunder wanted to draft Evan Mobley. It sounds like the Thunder might be interested. And that would make a little more sense because he's so young.
4: Right.
5: You know, and it's not, and no disrespect to Giannis, I'd love to see Giannis on the Cavs, but he is older. He has been injured at times throughout his career. So if I'm the Thunder, I'm probably like, if I'm going to make a drastic move, it's going to be for somebody younger without the injury concerns. So, you know, would they be interested in a swap of Mobley for Chet? It works money-wise, but again, I just don't expect them to hit the panic button.
4: I don't either.
5: And to do that.
4: I don't either, and I don't think that they should. I really don't. So I know that the sweepstakes for Giannis is going to be high. I'm sure there's plenty of teams that are going to be interested in him because why shouldn't they? Right? Right. I mean, I guess we'll see how this finals goes. You know, the Knicks conversation always pops back up. You know, are the Knicks going to be a team that, you know, could land him? And there's other teams that could pop up. I mean, look, there's been conversations about could the Warriors go and try to you know, reassess that situation and look at it again. And honestly, I don't even know. I don't want to say I don't know what he does for the team. I don't even know if they're a championship team with him. You know what I mean? I just, it doesn't feel like it with just the way that the team is constructed right now. And I, as a Warrior fan, hate to say that. I was hoping that they were going to land him before the trade deadline, and they weren't able to get that done. It just doesn't feel like that team is set up. But I know that they're going to be in the conversation as well.
5: I think a lot. I think everybody will just about call, you know. But there are a number of teams that I think, you know, Giannis turns into a legitimate championship contender. I'm not sure the Warriors are one of those people.
4: Right.
5: Even,
4: I mean, because what do you send back? What are you sending back?
5: Right. And even like the Heat, because I've heard the Heat can end. I'm sure Giannis would love to go to the Heat. But what do they have to give up?
4: Right.
5: And does his presence, especially if you give up Hero, like all of a sudden you're the Milwaukee Bucks just with beautiful weather. You know what I'm saying? Like, you're kind of shuffling the deck there. The Knicks, that would be interesting, but from an asset standpoint, you kind of used all of your assets to go get Bridges and OG, so you would probably have to trade both of them. Then what the, you know, it's, I don't know. There'd be a lot of moving pieces. But one thing I can tell you about the NBA, the offseason is more entertaining than the regular season. You know, so we should be very entertained this offseason.
4: Yeah, it will be definitely very entertaining and to see what team Annie's up for Giannis and makes the move. Somebody's got to make the move, right? I mean, I don't anticipate him being in Milwaukee next year, and I don't think many do anticipate him. But, again, you've got to make it work. I know that they want capital. I know that they, you know, want a young player, as they should. You got to get as much as possible. Right. Facts. Don't do like the Lakers and not get enough for a star player. Like the Lakers didn't get enough, or the Mavericks didn't get enough, excuse me, for Luka when he ended up with the Lakers. So the Bucks, their number one goal is to make sure that team is as well stacked as possible if they do eventually move on from Giannis.
5: Yeah, I mean, look, we've been talking Browns trading Myles Garrett, right? They got back Verse, a young, you know, a guy there. So I'm sure the Bucks will be looking for the same.
4: He's Emmett Golden. I'm Q Myers. Coming up next, NBA Final Scenarios. It's game night on ESPN Radio.
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1: And then there were two. When you look at the Women's College World Series, I'm Q Myers. Texas Tech and Texas will square up again. Texas is the defending champs. They had to go through the loser's bracket to get there. They knocked off Tennessee 5-2 and then 4-0. And then you saw Texas Tech get the victory, back-to-back victories, just a little while ago over Alabama. It just went final. And so now the scene is set for the championship series in the Women's College World Series getting started on Wednesday, Tech versus Texas. In the NFL, the Browns, they traded two-time NFL Defensive Player of the Year Myles Garrett to the Rams for two-time Pro Bowl pass rusher Jared Verse and multiple draft picks. The Browns received a first-round pick at 27, a second-round pick at 28, and a third-rounder at 29. And the Eagles, they made a move. They went and got A.J. Brown. They sent A.J. Brown to the Patriots, a three-time Pro Bowler, for a first-round draft pick at 2028 and a 2027 fifth-round pick. The fifth-round selection will be the better of New England's two picks in that round of next year's draft. And then the Giants, they added some wide receivers to their wide receiver room, bringing back Odell Beckham Jr. They also signed wide receiver Braxton Berrios and Juju Smith-Schuster, all to one-year deals. For more scores and analysis, check out ESPN.com and the all-new ESPN app. Coming up, more game night with Emmett Golden and me, Q Myers, here on ESPN Radio on the all-new ESPN app.
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1: NBA Finals get going on Wednesday. We look forward to it. The Knicks and the San Antonio Spurs. 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He's Emmett Golden. I'm Q Myers. And Emmett, we're going to bring in our guy Cam. We're going to have Cam. We're going to have a little bit of fun here. Talk a little bit of NBA Finals, but also talk about some NBA scenarios that could, you know, kind of take place following or could be associated with the NBA Finals. So, Cam, go ahead and take it away, brother.
9: I got five questions for you guys.
1: Uh-oh.
9: And this is probably my favorite one of
1: the five.
9: You
1: got five on it, huh?
9: I got five on it.
1: Okay.
9: All right. Regardless of the outcome for the Spurs in the Finals, what should be done with De'Aaron Fox? We see how Dylan Harper looks. He's almost one of one. Is he ready to take that starter's role? What should the Spurs do with him after this year?
1: Yeah, I'll let me lead off with this one, man. I like Dylan Harper a lot. I actually thought that he was going to be the X factor in that game seven on Saturday night. He ended up not scoring as many points as I thought, but his game is meant for starting. His game doesn't need to be coming in off the bench. Now, again, he was a rookie, so I get it. But I like the veteran that De'Aaron Fox is. I don't want to take anything away from him. But Dylan Harper needs to be in the starting lineup, I feel like. No matter what happens in this series, I'm 100% on board with Dylan Harper being a starter.
10: I agree with you. I also think we make a whole lot out about who starts. Fox is still an important piece of this squad and needs to be around. If he, whether he starts or not, I don't know if he cares about that. But, yeah, Harper, just with his youth movement, I think he should start.
9: All right, if the Spurs lose in the NBA Finals, should they hit the panic button and look to acquire Giannis?
1: Oh, ooh, God,
6: Spurs.
10: No,
1: they shouldn't hit.
9: Yeah, there we go.
10: And this ain't about Giannis. They shouldn't hit the panic button.
1: Right.
10: That's why I said, oh, God, no. They should not hit the panic button because I know this is going to sound crazy to everybody. They're ahead of schedule. They're ahead of schedule. You know, nobody had them in the finals this year. Everybody thought they'd get to the playoffs, get a little taste, and next year be a real championship contender. So if they lose in the finals, they shouldn't panic about anything. Stick to your script, and something tells me they'll be fine.
1: Yeah, I don't think they should hit the panic button either. I don't think that any team should overreact to taking an L. You know, somebody's going to take an L. Someone's going to get a dub. When they start to overreact and hit the panic button, a lot of times it doesn't work out too well. Now, I get it. As a Warrior fan, I saw when the Warriors overreacted really quickly and they went and got KD. It worked out well for them, obviously. But that's not always the case. So I don't think that the Spurs should either. They're a very young team and they're well on their way. I know that there's no guarantee that you're going to get back. You can get there 1 year and then never make it back. But something tells me this Spurs team is going to be around for a minute.
9: I asked that question because there's one team I could think of that had this instant success, 2012 OKC Thunder, and they never made it back to the finals with the young Kevin Durant, James Harden, Westbrook. So I was just curious how you guys felt on that.
1: Well,
9: so.
1: I mean, Harden got moved.
9: He did.
1: Right? He ended up going to H-Town.
9: Dylan Harper.
10: He chose Ibaka over Harden.
1: Okay. Yeah. Right. Exactly. And then we saw, you know, what happened with KD and Westbrook, you know, and KD eventually bailing out, even though they had a lead on the Warriors.
10: Up 3-1, if I'm not mistaken.
1: Exactly.
10: Right?
1: Exactly. Yeah. And found a way to take a L, and then KD was out of there. And I think that everyone at that stage – really loved it, embraced KD. But after he made that move to Golden State, then all of a sudden everyone started – he became a villain really quickly. Like the Thunder have become a villains now in the league, KD became a villain really quickly.
10: Yeah, once he made that move, the only people that messed with KD was hardcore KD fans.
1: Right.
10: If you were casual, you were out on KD.
9: I can't argue that. He ruined my college life. Sorry, kid. Yeah, it happened right when I got to college in 2016. So I understand that. But Q, you're very familiar with small guards winning championships. You've seen four of them from probably the best point guard ever. If Jalen Brunson guides the Knicks to their first championship since 1973, where does he rank amongst the small guards to ever play in the NBA?
1: I mean, he's right up there with them. I think he's right up there with them anyway, right? Yeah. The fact that they're in the NBA Finals, I mean, he's up there with the – you know, the likes of Steph just by what he's able to do in the clutch. And I know he hasn't won any rings. I get that. And Steph's one of the, you know, the greatest shooters of all time. You know, Isaiah Thomas, obviously a hell of a player. But, I mean, look, man, with Jalen Brunson's able to do in the clutch, I got to give him a ton of props. So, yeah, I think that if he wins a championship, if he guides the Knicks to a victory, they're putting up a statue in front of Madison Square Garden of Jalen Brunson.
10: Yeah. Facts. I agree with Q. He'll be there in that conversation. It just made me wonder, like, how many players were good enough to win titles, but the situations around them didn't end in a title? And we just go, yeah, they were good. But you know what? Charles Barkley. Like, Charles Barkley was great. You know what I'm saying? Whatever championships he didn't win, I don't think it was necessarily Charles' fault. So even if Brunson doesn't win a title, I don't think any less of them. But to your point, we judge every – in America, we judge everybody on championships.
1: Everybody by titles, right? Yeah. Titles, rings, and I just look at him like Brunson is a hell of a player, and I think he exceeded the expectations of a lot of people when he joined the Knicks. You know, I don't think that everyone thought that he was going to be this dude and this great, but he has been. And he's given the Knicks and Knicks fans, more importantly, given them a lot of hope in what he can do not only this year but for years to come. And you got to give Mike Brown a lot of credit as well, because he took a lot of hell. I know I gave him a lot of hell when they hired him. I thought, it's pretty much a lateral move. But here they are in the NBA Finals.
9: All right, Emmett, for you, if Wemby and the Spurs win a championship this season, is this going to be considered the greatest turnaround in NBA history, from 34 wins last year, second overall pick, to 62 wins this year and NBA Finals champions?
10: Gonna say no, because this turnaround didn't even top five. You had in 08.
1: What did you say?
9: Yeah, we lost him for a second.
1: Yeah, we lost
9: him for a second.
1: Maybe I better say yes then, right? Because he said no. I heard no, and then all of a sudden we lose Emmett a little bit. So maybe that was not the right answer. 34 and 48 to 62 and 20. That is a hell of a turnaround, you know. But, I mean, when you get Wemby, I mean, I guess the big turnaround is expected. And, you know, the San Antonio Spurs have been there, done that, and won championships before. They've got to be one of those, and I'll say this loosely, in the NBA, they got to be one of the most fortunate organizations. You have David Robinson, you have Tim Duncan, and now you have this guy named Wemby. So I'll rock with Emmett, and I'll co-sign his no. How about that, Emmett?
10: I had all these great stats I was about to drop on y'all, and the Gremlins got into me. The biggest turnaround ever was the 07-08 Celtics. They won 24 games the year before, finished with 66. That was 42 wins.
1: There you go.
10: Improvement. So that was huge. 97-98. Spurs increased their win total by 36. And then actually the Spurs did it twice in a row, 36 and 35. So it's something about the Spurs. They're known for
1: Told you they're one of the most fortunate organizations, right? You got David Robinson. Somehow you end up with Tim Duncan.
9: See, I could jump in on that. The 90, what was it, 96 Spurs? David Robinson got hurt. That's how they got Timmy D.
1: He got hurt.
9: Air quotes, yeah.
1: Yes.
10: Yeah. Right. Yeah, it happens.
1: Exactly.
9: I think this is the greatest turnaround, guys. I think this is because the Celtics got a mix of those vets that kind of like KG had never won anything, but he's been there before. Ray Allen's clearly been there before, hadn't won a championship yet. But these guys are like, I'm just watching. I'm just like, Castle's what, 22? In year two, Harper's 20.
1: Yeah. Yep.
9: Ricky year and Wimby's in year three. I'm like, they're not going nowhere and they're gonna get better. I don't see how they could get any worse. It's crazy to see.
1: And let's give their head coach a lot of props as
9: Absolutely. Should be coach of the year.
1: Right. But, Mitch Johnson. Mm. I mean, give him a lot of credit, man. They always say you don't want to be the man to replace the man.
9: Well,
1: this dude's taking over for Greg Popovich. Now I know he was in the organization already, but he's taking over for Pop and has found a way to get it done, and he's improved as a head coach as well. So I give him a lot of credit for that as well. I like Emmett's stats that he threw out there, so I'll just continue to rock with him and say no, but it's right up there as one of the best turnarounds.
10: Oh, it's extremely impressive. Yep. Yeah, it was not my intent to take credit away from him. I'm very conscious of recency bias right now for whatever reason.
1: No, you're not wrong about that.
10: Yeah, everything that happens, we're like, this is the greatest, or he's the best, or the worst, right? Mm-hmm. Like, we do it on both ends of the spectrum. So I usually try to pump my brakes when it comes to stuff that's going on right now. But it is extremely impressive, and they deserve a ton of credit.
9: All right, I got one last one. If the Knicks lose in the NBA Finals, what should be their next move? We know the East is going to have Haliburton back. Jason Tatum will be fully healthy. Giannis may be shipped somewhere out East. We don't know. Should they make a big move? And let's just exclude Giannis from this.
10: Yeah.
1: What would that big move be?
9: That's the thing. I don't know. I don't think there is a big move.
1: If you're not getting Giannis, is there a big move out there that you feel good about?
10: Like Jaylen Brown is a guy that might, but I don't even
9: think
10: the Celtics
9: do that.
10: Right, the Celtics will not trade him to the Knicks. That's not happening. You know what I'm saying? And that's just me spitballing, throwing out a name of a guy that people thought wasn't happy. You know, he never necessarily said it himself. I think the biggest move out there is obviously Giannis.
1: Yeah.
10: And that's really it because, like, Jared Allen might be moved, but you know, the Knicks, the Cavs wouldn't trade Jared Allen.
9: Would you beg LeBron to come out to New York? That's my question to y'all. Mm. Would you beg him to come out to New York? Hey, Bron, hey, listen, we can't pay you 50, but we can figure out a way to pay you 30, 35.
1: And we got a roster spot for Bronny?
9: Yes, sir, we do. As long as you send the Lakers 3 second-round picks.
1: Look at Cam trying to capitalize.
10: I mean, I kicked the tires. I don't know if I would beg them because, again, let's think about this. The Knicks have progressed each year. They're improving. You know, they're not descending. They're not falling off right now. Even if they do lose, they went further than they did last year. So this is another situation where patience. You know, you made your big move last year by firing your head coach and bringing in Mike Brown. You know, kind of let these guys grow and figure it out.
1: And that's why I wouldn't go after LeBron because Mike Brown is there. I don't know if Mike Brown wants to do another runaround with LeBron.
10: Yeah, I don't know if LeBron wants to do a runaround.
1: Exactly. That's the point. Like, I don't know. I don't know how that relationship is. I just know it hasn't worked yet. So I don't think that's the move that I'm making. Cam, good stuff, man. Definitely appreciate that. He's Emmett Golden. I'm Q Myers. Coming up next, we show love to the ones that deserve it. It's Game Night on ESPN Radio on the all-new ESPN app.
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8: 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Coming up Tuesday, we'll keep looking ahead to the NBA Finals no one expected us to have. 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

0: He's Evan Golden. I'm Q Myers. 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We like to show love to the ones that deserve it. We like to do it like this.
1: All the way up on game night.
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0: We'll turn our attention to the ladies first because, well, you know, ladies first, right, Emmett? So
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0: we'll
3: right.
0: Go ahead and
3: we're
0: show
3: gentlemen.
0: Them some love. That's right. We are gentlemen around here on game night. Texas Tech, Alabama, Women's College World Series semi game number two. Final call.
4: Nyjah's 99th pitch of this second game, her 156th pitch of the day. Line to right field, Allred's there. Texas Tech and Texas are set for a rematch. The Red Raiders and the Longhorns survive one of the wildest days in World Series history.
2: Nothing can stop me, I'm all the way up.
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0: They get the victory over Alabama 2-0. And as you heard on the call, they'll be taking on Texas as Texas took on Tennessee. And this is what happened and helped Texas get to the World Series.
5: So far, Katie Stewart 0-for-2 against Pickens.
6: Ready?
7: Stewart with a blast. Way back and gone. Katie Stewart's bat continues to smoke. Solo shot, it's 4-0.
2: Nothing can stop me, I'm all the way up.
3: That highlight from ESPN as well. And that bat sounded like it did more than smoke. It sounded like it exploded.
0: Yes, it did. It did. That's a big-time victory right there. Texas, who are the defending champs, had to go through the loser's bracket to get back into the championship game. But they have done that. Texas Tech has done that. And we have a rematch from last year. And that'll get started coming up on Wednesday. Again, it's game night here on ESPN Radio on the ESPN app. We're showing love to the ones that deserve it. Turning our attention to Major League Baseball, the Mariners and the Mets. It took extra innings for this one.
8: Here comes the 1-0. Swung on, broken bat, looper left field. It's a base hit. Randy scores. The Mariners have done it again. The magic dust has been sprinkled here at T-Mobile Park. They've walked it off in extra innings for the third time in the series. They've won seven in a row. It's all Mariners.
2: Nothing can stop me. I'm all the way up.
3: Seattle Sports 710 AM on the call as the Mariners beat the Mets 3-2 in 10.
0: And now they're on a little bit of a streak. They're leading the AL West. They're 32-29. They've won seven in a row. And now there's more than four teams in American League with a winning record. You've got the Rays, the Yankees. They're on the same division, the AL East. They have winning records. The Guardians, I think you've heard of them. The White Sox, they have winning records. And now the Mariners join them as well. So five teams now have winning records in the National in the American League, which is still wild to me. But the Mariners are starting to come on. They have a 2.5 game lead over the Rangers in the AL West. How about the Diamondbacks and the Dodgers? How'd this bad boy play out?
9: Here is Nolan Arenado. He's 0-for-2, and Sheehan's pitch. Swung on. That's hit pretty well out to deep left center field. Going back is called to the warning track, to the wall. It's gone! Eighth of the season for Nolan Arenado. It's the second homer of the game for the Diamondbacks, and all of a sudden, they have pulled in front. It's 2-1.
2: Nothing can stop me. I'm all the way up.
3: That's how it sounded on Arizona Sports 98.7 FM. The Diamondbacks 4, the Dodgers 1.
0: And in the NL West alone, there's three teams that have winning records: the Dodgers, the Padres, and the Diamondbacks. As they're sitting there at 32-27, it's just so wild to me, Emmett, to think that the American League is so not good. I don't even want to say bad; they're just not good.
9: Right?
0: They just not enough teams have winning records when you look in the AL. But the NL, oh, they're good. They're smooth sailing, and the Diamondbacks are one of them. Turning our attention to the Marlins and the Nationals. Top of the ninth, this happened.
10: 1-2. Stowers turns on and spanks out to right field and deep. That one's gone. The bats woke up tonight, folks. Kyle Stowers, a two-run shot. Make it a three-run top of the ninth. It's 7-3 Fish.
2: Nothing can stop me. I'm all the way up.
3: 104.3 WQAM on the call as the Marlins get the 7-3 victory over the Nationals.
0: And they are not one of the teams that have a winning record.
3: No.
0: They are not one of the teams that have a winning record in the National League. They're sitting there at 27-34, 13.5 games out of first. The Braves are smoking hot, man. They are incredible. I know that they've lost one, but, man, the Braves are 40-20 overall. Just an incredible record that they have in the NL East. But the Marlins, they get the victory on tonight, 7-3 over the Nationals. How did the Royals and the Reds, how'd that one play out?
11: The pitch. Fastball hit high in the air, deep left field. J.J. Blades to the track. He looks up. It's gone! A grand slam for Lane Thomas. A big first inning swing when the Royals have needed it the most. The Royals' first hit in the ballgame gives them a 4-0 lead.
2: Nothing can stop me. I'm all the way up.
3: 96.5, the Fan on the call. The Royals tack on five more to beat the Reds 9-2.
0: They did everything they needed. All the damage that they needed got done right there.
3: Yep.
0: Right? That one swing, right? They only needed three runs to win. They got four on the Lane Thomas grand slam right there in the top of the first. As you mentioned, though, the Royals did tack on five more. But, man, if you're the Reds, top of the first, you're like, dang, this is how this one's starting? It's going to be a long day at the office. This is going to be a really long day. Yes, no doubt. And it was. And the Royals get the dub. The Tigers, the Rays, this was a close one.
12: Fly ball center field deep. Going back, Mullins at the fence, looking up. How? Battered! Gone!
13: Partner, you keep asking for it. You finally got one.
12: Riley Green. Cutter up. Didn't miss. Back to back to back. 6-0 Tigers.
2: Nothing can stop me. I'm all the way up.
3: That awesome call is courtesy of 97.1 The Ticket as the Motor City Kitties beat the Rays 10-9.
0: But look at this. 6-0 in the top of the third, and they end up winning 10-9.
3: By one, right.
0: Right. So as much as you were dominating, got the back-to-back-to-back home runs, you still had to hang on to win that bad boy. So
3: yeah, it was a nail biter, which it should have never been. Yeah,
0: exactly. So, you know, the Rays, I got to give them credit for at least, you know, battling back, because they could have easily folded up the tent and said, this is not our day. But that's what happens when you get an early lead early in the game. You know, baseball, you know how that goes, man. You can always come back. So
3: there's no clock in baseball. You know what I'm saying? No clock at all, bro.
14: Some people would call him a loser. He ran for state office. He was beaten. He started a business. He failed. He ran for Congress. He lost. He was nominated for vice president. He lost again. But he knew only those who never tried are the real losers. And Abraham Lincoln was no loser. Persistence. Pass it on. From the Foundation for a Better Life at Mount

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0: SportsCenter all night. The Rams bring a perennial Pro Bowler as they go all in for the Super Bowl.
1: This is earth-shattering. And not only did they do that in the last few months, they've added Trent McDuffie for the back end. They extend Stafford.
0: The Patriots trade for a champion to put their offense in elite territory.
2: It's fairly exciting. Very good fit with the quarterback. Drake May is an aggressive thrower of the football. Loves throwing it downfield. He's very accurate throwing it downfield.
0: We've got all the action from a full day on the diamond.
3: Fly ball right center field off the bat of Carpenter going back. Mesa looking up, gone! Back to back! Kerry Carpenter's second game back, seventh home run, 5-0 Tigers in the third.
0: Plus, we get you set for game one of the Stanley Cup Final.
4: I think this is their best team of this group of 8 or 9 years. I think it's their deepest. I think they're four lines deep now. That was always the problem with, for me, the Hurricanes was twofold.
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5: It's all about jerseys. 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New week hitting on Monday, which brought with it a new month. And that month being June, June 1st, being a noteworthy date in the NFL as moves from that point forward often more financially palatable to teams. So this Monday, bringing some rather significant headlines.
6: Myles Garrett has been traded to the Los Angeles Rams.
7: Wow.
8: Their offense last season was ready to go to the Super Bowl. It was their defense that needed the most help.
9: Arguably one of the biggest defensive trades in NFL history.
5: Myles Garrett taking to social media Monday, thanking the Browns and the fans, saying the city of Cleveland shaped him and, quote, made me tougher. Added that the best days for the Browns are still to come. Quote, loving you is easy, leaving you is the hard part. It comes on the heels of the Browns trading the two-time NFL Defensive Player of the Year to L.A., ESPN insider Adam Schefter.
10: The Los Angeles Rams are going to send Jared Verse, a two-time Pro Bowl edge, to the Cleveland Browns in exchange for Myles Garrett. The trade will involve other draft pick compensation, including the Rams' 2027 first-round draft pick, which will give the Browns two ones in next year's coveted draft. There'll be other draft picks involved. The two teams still are finalizing the compensation, but the deal is going to go down, and Myles Garrett is going to go to Los Angeles. Listen, if we go back to last offseason, when he requested a trade at that time and wound up signing a four-year, $160 million extension before he went on to set the all-time single-season sack record this year, there were people that wondered if a trade still could happen. The Browns did not want to trade Myles Garrett. But the Rams being the Rams were persistent. They kept calling. They kept offering picks. And eventually, they included a player they didn't want to trade in Jared Verse. And once they included Jared Verse in that deal, the Browns thought long and hard about moving forward and ultimately, in the end, decided to do that. Jared Verse goes to Cleveland. Myles Garrett goes to the Rams. There'll be other draft pick compensation to Cleveland, but we have probably the biggest blockbuster trade of the NFL offseason and arguably one of the biggest defensive trades in NFL history.
5: Garrett is 30 years old, coming off a season in which he set the NFL's all-time single-season sack record. ESPN analyst Lewis Reddick.
11: The Rams have infinitely upgraded their defense to the point where now they feel as though they have the firepower and game-changing ability.

0: on their roster, they are undoubtedly the team that you have to look at and say they are the number one front runner to play on their home field in the Super Bowl next year, as long as everyone stays on the football field. This guy is that good. He puts them in that category. Look, there were some who put him in that category anyway. But now, when you're talking about Marion front with coverage, a guy who can close a game out by himself with improved secondary play and an offense that showed you they can score on anybody, this is about as exciting as it gets. And for the Rams, they have to be sitting there thinking, we're on our way now. We're on our way.
1: Garrett is under contract through the 2030 season at a time when the Rams were grappling with which of their own defensive standouts to pay. Folks in L.A. seem impressed with yet another marquee deal being pulled off by one of their teams, their former Rams defensive tackle, and now with 710 ESPN L.A., DeMarco Farr.
2: It was the same feeling I had when the Lakers traded for Luka Doncic. Like, are you serious? Did this really go down? And then you confirm it, and you start to get happy. I mean, Myles Garrett is probably the most dominant player in the NFL. The only reason he's not picked higher is because he doesn't score points, but he keeps points off the board. So, yeah, bringing him in made everything go haywire here. The only downside I have about this is Jared Verse was exactly what the Rams needed post Aaron Donald. So you have to tip your cap, say thank you to him. But anytime you can upgrade even from a player like that, you have to do it. It's starting to help out. You start to see the end game here. I mean, especially with what you had to give up to get Myles Garrett. You had to give up so many first-round picks, including Jared Verse. So if the Rams were thinking about life after Matthew Stafford or Jimmy Garoppolo had decided to retire, he was kind of in limbo there, you had to restock that position. It now makes more sense. It was a huge shock when it happened on draft day. I mean, people were upset. Now I think you start to see what the end game was. You have a chance to upgrade your entire football team and your defense. It wasn't that the Rams had problems scoring. The problem was you had to stop people from scoring. Well, now you've got the best defensive player in the game on your football team. So that Ty Simpson pick actually makes a lot more sense now.
1: We can view the Ty Simpson selection on draft night with a different lens at this point after the trade for Myles Garrett. Of course, there are two sides to every trade. And for this one, it's the Browns on the other end. Three-time Super Bowl champ Gerard Cherry from ESPN Cleveland.
3: A lot of people having a hard time believing this, but I wasn't surprised at all. And to be really candid with you all, I was lightweight hoping it would happen. It was going to happen here in Cleveland. Myles needed to go somewhere else in that here in Cleveland, he's transactional. And I always make the claim that your best player cannot be, and your most highly paid player cannot be a mercenary. And here he's in the position of a mercenary. And what does that do? That entangles the rest of the team to take on that perspective and persona. And I know from experience of being a part of three Super Bowl championships that that is not how you win championships. You have to have guys completely and fully bought in. So in my mind, as I observed up close and from afar, I was saying to myself, that would actually be the move to make. So when I heard it, I mean, granted, losing a player of his caliber is going to hurt. Let's not kid ourselves and be disingenuous. But at the same time, from a culture standpoint, I see where this can actually be beneficial to the Cleveland Browns in the long run. This guy's an all-pro player.
4: Yep.
3: He's a high caliber. Is he Myles Garrett? No, but you also got a first-round draft pick from him as well. So I'm good with it, and I just go back to the idea. The only thing that really concerns me, though, is Verse in a space to where he wants to be what I consider Myles fell short on, and that is the leadership component. Is he going to be a guy in that locker room that rallies guys and gets guys to play at a higher level and motivation from example? Now, granted, Myles gave a great example from a productivity standpoint, but what are your practice habits like? What do you like with guys in the locker room? Are you having guys over to your house for dinner? Are you breaking bread on a regular basis? All that type of stuff matters in the NFL locker room. So if he's bringing that to the table, then I'm extremely happy because they need a guy in the locker room who's transformational as opposed to transactional.
1: Cleveland looking to restock and rebuild. SportsCenter All Night, ESPN Radio. Myles Garrett will be wearing a new jersey. Meanwhile, in New Jersey, Giants fans digging into their closets, pulling out those number 13s. Odell Beckham Jr. at the age of 33 goes back to the Giants, the team that drafted him 12th overall in the first round of the 2014 draft. Injuries essentially derailed his time in New York, but New Giants coach John Harbaugh has a history with Beckham in the 2023 season in Baltimore.

0: Moore said they maintained that relationship over the years. Beckham had 35 catches, 565 yards, and 3 touchdowns that season. Speaking of receivers landing with new teams, the Eagles agreeing Monday to trade wide receiver A.J. Brown to the Patriots for a first-round draft pick in 2028 and a 2027 fifth-rounder. The trade, discussed, anticipated throughout the league for months, reunites Brown and Patriots coach Mike Vrabel. ESPN Patriots reporter Mike Reese.
1: What I've learned about this trade, the background, Mike Vrabel, having coached A.J. Brown for 3 years in Tennessee, a big part of this in leading to the conviction to give up the first round pick in 2028. That's a significant chip. What I've heard from players, Laura, we've talked about this for months, the possibility. They are excited. Just last night, starting running back Ramondre Stevenson telling reporters, I think this would do a lot for us. So they've been anticipating this trade. And then I want to tell you what I saw at practice. The last time we laid eyes on this team on the field last week, I watched those wide receivers. And last year when you watched them, you saw Stephon Diggs leading them through the wide receiver drills. It was that alpha presence. I didn't see that type of presence with the group last week. Tomorrow, we're going to be here. Can you imagine the scene, Laura? All the reporters, A.J. Brown probably going to be here. I don't know if they'll practice, but that alpha is going to be back in that wide receiver room based on what I saw last week.
0: Brown turning 29 at the end of this month gives Patriots quarterback Drake May a prime target as part of the revamped top of the receiver depth chart. ESPN analyst Peter Schrager.
2: Trade itself is unique in that it's like the worst kept secret in the league, and it actually happened. These usually don't work this way. Like, it was the biggest topic at the combine. Everyone was like, AJ Brown's going to the Patriots. Then in free agency, the Patriots aren't going to break the bank on anyone but Romeo Doubs. It's because they think AJ Brown is coming. And then draft week, Adam Schefter comes out and is like, oh, that trade's coming, as all the Boston beat reporters are like chasing it. Like, wait, it is happening now. So I find it fascinating that no other team swooped in. Nothing fell apart at the last second. This is one that was kind of in the drawer since the combine, and then it actually happens. And I guess we'll do the Eagles side of it. It kind of makes me sad too that, like, this is how it ends, right? Like, this was a great, great partnership, AJ Brown and Jalen Hurts, and these guys were supposedly best friends from childhood, and like, it actually is over. And I'm sad by that because I thought those two had this great future ahead of them.
0: And now A.J. Brown does indeed land in New England. SportsCenter all night, ESPN Radio, from the NFL headlines to the Diamond, Diamondbacks, and Dodgers.
3: Here is Nolan Arenado. He's 0 for 2, and Sheehan's pitched. Swung on. That's hit pretty well out to deep left center field. Going back is called to the warning track, to the wall. It's gone! Eighth of the season for Nolan Arenado. It's the second homer of the game for the Diamondbacks, and all of a sudden, they have pulled in front. It's 2-1.
0: Arenado with his eighth homer of the season, 33rd career homer against the Dodgers. Arizona Sports, 98.7 FM. Diamondbacks, a 4-1 win over L.A., snapping a 5-game losing streak against the Dodgers, which dated back to last season. Eduardo Rodriguez, 6 innings, gave up a run. His ERA of about 2.25 this season ranks 9th in Major League Baseball. Shohei Ohtani in the loss, 3-for-4, 4.15 batting average in the last 17 games dating back to May 12th. Mariners, longest active win streak in baseball, which was extended in the 10th inning Monday in Seattle against the Mets.
4: Here comes the 1-0. Swung on, broken bat, looper left field. It's a base hit. Randy scores. The Mariners have done it again. The magic dust has been sprinkled here at T-Mobile Park. They've walked it off in extra innings for the third time in the series. They've won 7 in a row. It's all Mariners.
0: 3-2 the final in 10 innings. Seattle Sports, 7:10 a.m. Mariners' 7th consecutive win, longest active in baseball, their longest win streak this season. They've allowed 15 runs total during that 7-game win streak. Mets, meanwhile, have a 4-game win streak, comes to an end. Mentioned the calendar change to June. The Rays entering June with the best record in the American League. But in the 3rd inning Monday against the Tigers.
5: Fly ball left center field. Simpson, Mullins back and gone! Wow, did that ball carry? De La Austin Dengler with number 12. Two-run shot, and the Tigers take a 4-0 lead in the third. Wow, that's one of the deepest home runs we've seen hit here. Fly ball right center field off the bat of Carpenter. Going back, Mesa looking up. Gone! Back-to-back! Kerry Carpenter's second game back, seventh home run. 5-0 Tigers in the third. Fly ball center field deep. Going back, Mullins at the fence, looking up. How? Battered! Gone!
6: Partner, you keep asking for it. You finally got one.
5: Riley Green, cutter up, didn't miss. Back to back to back. 6-0 Tigers.
0: More like shoulder to shoulder to shoulder to shoulder. Back to back to back, not physically possible, but... Tigers go on to a 10-9 win over the Rays. They're the third team this season to hit three consecutive home runs. Tigers' first time doing it since 2020. They hit five homers overall en route to the 10-9 win. A first in Oklahoma City. That's next. SportsCenter All Night continues. It's ESPN Radio.
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2: For the first time in 12 years, the San Antonio Spurs are headed to the NBA Finals.
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2: Back to Wemby's on the arc. He squares. He'll take the three. And he'll bury it.
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1: NBA Finals tipping off on Wednesday. You'll, of course, hear every game here on ESPN Radio. Spurs, some say, are ahead of schedule. But is Victor Wembanyama, is it his NBA at this point? ESPN analyst Kendrick Perkins?
5: Hell no. Can he complete the mission first? Can he actually win a championship? Can he win a regular season MVP first? Last time I checked, we're on the verge of having, what, our eight different NBA champion on the way now? No one has won back-to-back in 8 years. Can he win multiple championships before we start crowning him that is his league? I'm not taking anything away from Wemby's greatness. What he done against the Thunder, putting the champs to bed, but now he has to go out and complete the mission, and on top of that, he got to show me that he can do it again, at least within the next 2 years, if he gets it done this year. So again, yes, he has no ceiling. I understand that, but we have to stop jumping the gun, and I got to wait for Wemby to go ahead and do what he got to do, and that's defeat the New York Knicks to bring home a championship back to San Antonio.
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6: What he has done and what they have done is amazing. And what he has done is amazing if he compared himself to guys like Giannis and Jokic and SGA. But he doesn't. You got to win now. Because it's Michael. That's who he compares himself to. It's Michael. It's Kobe. It's Tim Duncan. It's five or more. You want to get to five or more? You got to win this one now. You cannot say he's ahead of schedule unless he finishes the job. He's going to have an opportunity to finish the job. We can't just assume titles in the future, which we have all done. But with this guy, this can't be a Marino moment. If he wants to beat Michael, which he is so open that he wants to be the greatest ever, he doesn't back down from that. We love Giannis. We love Jokic. We love SGA. They're awesome players. They are not the greatest ever. You want to be the greatest ever? Get one ahead of schedule. I just think you have the opportunity to do something before you're supposed to. And that opportunity is so indicative and impactful for the rest of his career if he's able to sneak one in right now. The Steph Curry title, the last title he won, the 2022 one, that's like, oh my God, he got one when he wasn't supposed to. The getting the title when you're an all-time great, when you're not supposed to get one. Eli, he got another one against the Patriots? What? Brady with the Bucks. Do you get the really early one or the really late one when you're not supposed to? I think the opportunity is so enormous to sneak one in here. Either the sneak one in early or the add-on late are so impactful. The ones in the middle are like, that's when you're supposed to do it. It's the ones that you're not supposed to do it that I think set up your legacy all time.
1: We'll see how this series plays out. New York and San Antonio getting back together for the NBA final. 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Never in the history of the Women's College World Series have we seen a rematch in the final. Last year it was Texas beating Texas Tech. Texas Tech needing two victories on Monday against Alabama in order to get back to the final. Game one.
7: Williams to left field. See you in a half hour. Mia Williams wins it for Tech. The resilient Red Raiders have done it again.
1: And that brought up an if game.
8: Your team just 1-for-9 with runners on base.
7: Here's a deep drive by Burns. No half swing there. Texas Tech fires the first volley in this winner-take-all semi. Message delivered. Message received.
9: Nyjah's 99th pitch of this second game. Her 156th pitch of the day. Line to right field. All Reds there. Texas Tech and Texas are set for a rematch. The Red Raiders and the Longhorns survive one of the wildest days in World Series history.
1: Kennedy with her 11th career Women's College World Series victory.
10: Nyjah, you throw a shutout to send your team to the Women's College World Series Champ Series. Walk me through your mindset when you stepped into the circle today.
11: Yeah, I'm just going to tag hitters. I mean, I don't want to be done playing softball, so just trying to play as long as possible.
10: When you look at what your offense did today between Mia and the walk-off, Lauren and Jazzy to start this game,

0: What did you see from that group?
1: Yeah, just a group that wants to fight. Just a group of women who want to fight and want to keep playing.
0: You guys won 3 games in one day. Last night against UCLA, 2 today against Alabama. How did this team find the energy to do it?
1: Yeah, we just want to play for each other. I mean, we're out there fighting for each other, so that's it.
0: You had some very motivational meetings, it looked like, with Coach Glasgow and the rest of your team. What is he saying to you in these high-pressure moments?
1: Yeah, he just wants me to go at hitters. I feel like sometimes I'm not confident in myself, but he always has confidence in me, so that makes me want to fight for him.
0: You'll see Texas again in the Champ Series. You saw them last year. What are some of the things that you'll share with the new faces on your team that you learned a season ago?
1: Yeah, we have to fight for each other. I mean, this is a privilege to be at the World Series, so just trying to enjoy every moment.
0: How does it feel to know that you're going back to the Champ Series?
1: It feels amazing.
0: Congrats, Nyjah.
1: Awesome, thank you.
2: And once again, they will see Texas, which advanced with 2 wins over Tennessee. Tegan Kavan comes on in Game 1 with the bases loaded and a 5-2 lead. And gets a strikeout looking to end the game. And then in the second game.
3: And the Texas Longhorns sweep a semifinal doubleheader to come out of the loser's bracket to advance to the championship series. Strikeout number 10 caps off a masterful performance for Tegan Kavan.
2: Gets her 5th career shutout at the Women's College World Series. Texas, Texas Tech. For the title, beginning on Wednesday. See it on ESPN. Straight ahead, big news in the NFL. 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
17: 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Coming up Tuesday, we'll keep looking ahead to the NBA Finals no one expected us to have. Will Wemby be able to get his first, or will Brunson continue to prove others wrong? 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
1: Texas Tech back in the Women's College World Series final, which begins on Wednesday. NBA Finals set to tip off on Wednesday on ABC. Stanley Cup Final drops the puck on Tuesday on ABC. NFL dropping a couple of eye-poppers.
2: Potential Super Bowl implications.
3: Myles Garrett has been traded to the Los Angeles Rams.
4: Wow. Sacked by who else but Myles Garrett?
5: The Rams have infinitely upgraded their defense.
6: Their offense last season was ready to go to the Super Bowl. It was their defense that needed the most help.
7: They are the number one front runner to play on their home field in the Super Bowl next year. This guy is that good.
8: Arguably one of the biggest defensive trades in NFL history.
1: Trade Myles Garrett to the Rams for two-time Pro Bowl pass rusher Jared Verse and multiple draft picks. Kind of on brand for the Rams, says ESPN insider Adam Schefter.
8: And if we go back and look at everything the Rams have done through time, in 2021, the last time the Super Bowl was being played in Los Angeles at SoFi Stadium, the Rams went out and traded that year, that offseason, for Matthew Stafford. Now, the Super Bowl is back in L.A. again. 5 years later, and the Los Angeles Rams, not worrying about picks, decide to go ahead and trade for the best defensive player in football, arguably maybe the best player in football. And so they are viewing the short term as critical. They know the Super Bowl is being played in their home stadium. They're not worried about the picks that they have to give up in the future. They're not worried about the future. They get a player who becomes their most dominant defender since Aaron Donald, a worthy successor, a future Hall of Fame player. And if you go back and look last year, Myles Garrett set the single-season sack record with 23 sacks on a team that didn't win many games, that wasn't playing with the lead. And now he goes to Los Angeles to be put into what should be a better defensive situation. Yeah. The sacks last year, 20 of the 23 sacks, came from a four-man rush. The type of play and the types of numbers that he could put up this year in L.A. when he's surrounded by talent with multiple looks, they should be big again, very big again.
1: Rams making the trade with the Browns. Reaction from the guys at PTI.
9: All right, Wilbon, what is your reaction to Myles Garrett's trade to the Rams?
10: You know, Tony, people were walking up to this suggestion, you know, before the trade, before the draft, and they were saying that, you know, he should be somewhere else. And Myles Garrett never got to the point, it seemed to me, of like demanding a trade.
9: I didn't think he did.
10: Right, and you pointed out earlier on our show that he was happy, seemed like he was fine there. But when he goes there, it's a wow. Yeah. I mean, the Rams seem like they've got everything in the world, and they wanted this guy. And he is the sort of sequel. I shouldn't say sequel. Garrett's to maybe the greatest defensive player in the last 25 years, but to Aaron Donald. And when Aaron Donald was at his best, what happened in Los Angeles? They won a Super Bowl.
9: Well,
10: they did.
9: Yes, but one of the reasons they won a Super Bowl is they pulled the trigger on a trade, trading the former overall number one pick, Jared Goff, for Matthew Stafford, and they brought in Stafford.
10: They did, but they still needed on the defensive side of Hall of Fame. And Aaron Donald
9: played on both sides
10: already
9: of the ball, and they needed that.
10: And, now Myles Garrett goes to a place where he's not looking at finishing fourth in his division. He really isn't.
9: Right. So I'm glad you mentioned the word division. That division that they are in is a monster. Seattle just won the Super Bowl. San Francisco is a terrific team. And the Rams have to get ahead of one and stay ahead of the other. So when they make a deal, it is a blockbuster deal. I mean, now you look at the Rams and you say to yourself, okay, maybe that's the magic ingredient that gets them above Seattle.
10: And all the people who were whining about what the Rams and Les Snead did not do on draft night, get somebody to help now. Help Stafford now.
9: By the way,
10: this, what, he doesn't help?
9: You might have known.

0: noticed. Because there have been, I don't know, 63,000 commercials advertising next year's Super Bowl. You know where it is. It's in the city of Los Angeles. And so when the Los Angeles Rams make a deal like this, that adds more intrigue, it seems to me, to the entire season. I mean, Garrett, in the first 9 years of his career, has more sacks, 125 and a half, than anyone in history other than Reggie White, who most people think is the greatest. Right?
1: That's like being on a list in baseball with Ruth.
0: It's a big
1: deal. Basketball with Wilt.
0: It's a big
1: deal. When you're on this with Reggie White. By the way, don't award that division. Don't crown them just yet, that division. Because they got the Arizona Cardinals in that division. We, in the NFC Central, we don't have a weak link like that. I'm just saying.
0: Stop it.
1: Just saying.
0: Just stop it.
1: Just saying.
0: Tell him to stop that.
1: Back to you.
2: Myles Garrett. Going from Cleveland to L.A., SportsCenter All Night, ESPN Radio. Garrett wasn't the only headline move in the NFL on Monday. A.J. Brown goes from Philly to the Patriots. ESPN insider Adam Schefter.
3: My understanding is the two sides had not had any contact in recent weeks. There were conversations that occurred in March and April and an understanding that they would pick this up again after June 1st, and that's exactly what they wound up doing today, exchanging phone calls and coming to the agreement that will send a 2028-1 to the Philadelphia Eagles for A.J. Brown, a 2027 fifth-round pick back to the Eagles as well. So the Eagles get two first-round picks. Now, here's the other interesting twist to all this, of course. At one point in time, the Los Angeles Rams were sniffing around an A.J. Brown trade, and they decided ultimately that they would be better off spreading their resources elsewhere, trading for Trent McDuffie, and now trading for Myles Garrett.
2: And we know what Green Day said, something unpredictable. In the end, it's right. I hope you had the time of your life. Nice little sentiment. But the name of the song, of course, is Good Riddance. 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
4: Well, I think when somebody quits on you in the middle of games, it's best to get them playing in someone else's uniform. I think that's the best answer for you, is when somebody gives up on routes in numerous games throughout the course of the year, voices their displeasure on their Instagram like they're a 14-year-old girl, when the team is 4-0 in Tampa Bay, when the media hadn't even been let into the locker room yet. A.J. Brown orchestrated this exit. He got what he wanted. I hope he enjoys himself. And I am not going to play into any of the narratives that you're going to hear from many in the Philadelphia media.
5: He was a great teammate.
4: You're going to hear that all the time. You know what? He may be a great guy. He may be a nice person. And from the interactions that I ever had with him, I would say that would be my vote. Seemed like a really nice person. But I can tell you this, especially working in media, I have worked with some nice people that I like. But working with them was freaking exhausting. And A.J. Brown is one of those people. He sucks the air out of a room. He is an energy vampire. He's a guy who managed to take the Super Bowl champions, who were 4-0, and turn the entire storyline of the season into his disgruntlement, his desire to be traded, his desire for a new location. That's not a good teammate to me. That's not somebody who embodies team. That's somebody who embodies the disease of me, and I think that defines A.J. Brown and the end of his tenure in Philadelphia.
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11: After they handled the rest the way they handled it before the conference finals, you know, he said we didn't shoot it well at all. So, you know, we have to kind of change some things, tweak some things with this rest period. So maybe the Knicks figured out what went wrong before the conference finals, and maybe they'll be sharper in the first few quarters here. But they were not sharp early on in that conference final.
12: Ian, what do you think of just the matchup in general, how the Knicks match up with the Spurs?
11: You know, the Knicks have depth. They have veteran experience where the Spurs are very young. They have in Josh Hart, a guy who I think could make the Spurs pay if you put Wembanyama on him and you kind of let Wembanyama roam around by the basket and you leave Hart open. You saw in that Cleveland series that he was able to take advantage, particularly game two, basically won the game for them. So I think, you know, starting five-wise, that Knicks starting five is as good as it gets in the league, and they've had the bench production. Now, how are these young Spurs going to react to the moment, to the big stage? I think that's one question. But certainly Josh Hart on offense is one of the things that I'm keeping an eye on early on in this series.
12: What is this going to do for Jalen Brunson? Like, how big is this series for his legacy? And I know it's probably too early for legacy conversation, but we always have them.
11: Hey, man, never too early for a legacy conversation. I mean, if Brunson's gotten them to this place, right, where they haven't been in 27 years, so you check that box. But if he wins this thing, I mean, he's right there, all-time Knicks. You know, you're Mount Rushmore, all-time Knicks. He's there because, you know, they haven't won since 72, 73. And so if he's the guy to kind of lead them to that promised land, you know, he enters a whole different conversation, a different stratosphere. He's already very high up on, in my mind, list of all-time Knicks, but you win the title and you get to that upper echelon of that list.
2: So if Jalen Brunson does check that box with a ring with the Knicks this season, the new king of New York.
6: They've been one of the least successful and most unstable franchises in the NBA. But that's all in the rearview mirror now. For the first time since 1999, the Knicks are in the NBA Finals.
8: The key catalyst for the New York Knicks' first trip to the NBA Finals in 27 years has unsurprisingly been their captain, Jalen Brunson. Brunson's arrival in the summer of 2022 was a turning point for the franchise. Over the past four seasons, New York has won 35 playoff games. They'd won 10 in the 22 seasons prior to that. Knicks center Karl Anthony Towns.
10: I think he just puts the work in. He showcases that every single day to all of us, and it drives us all to be better.
8: Brunson's 1,633 points so far as a member of the Knicks in the playoffs are the fourth most in a player's first four postseason appearances with a team. He's risen to the occasion when the lights are shining the brightest, averaging over 25.6 points per game in over 80 career playoff games. That's six more points than he averages in the regular season, the largest increase among players with at least 50 career playoff games. Knicks head coach Mike Brown.
13: He helps me relax at a lot of different times throughout the course of games, but yeah, that's what great players do. They keep you poised. They make the game easier for everybody else.
8: Brunson's eight 40-point playoff games are already the most in Knicks franchise history, as are his 26 30-point playoff games. His 28 times leading the Knicks in points and assists in the playoffs are tied with Walt Clyde Frazier for the most in Knicks history. Knicks guard Mikal Bridges.
14: Just shows that he just plays the right way. Ever since I've known him, he played the right way. So just kudos to him and how he works and his understanding of the game.
8: During this year's run to the finals, Brunson leads the Knicks with just under 27 points per game. He joins Steph Curry, Allen Iverson, Gus Williams, and Hal Greer as the only players 6'2 or shorter to average at least 25 points while reaching the finals. ESPN NBA analyst Kendrick Perkins.
15: This man is on the verge and has the opportunity to become the greatest Knick ever and change the narrative, because the narrative has been what? You can't win with a small guard leading the charge. Big Body Brunson is changing it.
8: With Brunson leading the way, the Knicks are riding an 11-game win streak and dominating teams. Their 11 double-digit wins in the playoffs and plus 19 points per game differential are both the highest entering the finals in NBA history. Brunson, I'm becoming the heart of this Knicks team.
16: The belief that the organization has in me has been amazing, and it's something I don't take for granted, and it's something that not a lot of people get the opportunity to do so. So I'm very thankful. It's an honor to be here in this city for this organization and my teammates.
2: 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Right now, SportsCenter all night, NBA tips Wednesday on ABC. Today on ABC, game one of the Stanley Cup Final, Hurricanes, Golden Knights, Vegas making a coaching change with just a handful of games to go at the end of the regular season. Earlier on ESPN Radio, 12-year NHL vet and now TNT analyst, Jody Shelley.
17: His last two teams were the Columbus Blue Jackets, who were a younger team, And his most recent was the Philadelphia Flyers, who are in a rebuild with a lot of young players. And now the Vegas Golden Knights have a veteran group who understand how to win. And it's just a perfect fit for him right now. Just a great move by the management staff of the Vegas Golden Knights. But what he's very good at is holding players accountable and moving pieces around to see what works. Things get stale quick sometimes within a team, within a line in the National Hockey League. And he switches lines up. He's not afraid to do it. I think just his awareness of his situation, letting the guys play their game and staying out of the way a little bit, and then just enjoying it. I think that's a huge thing for Torts right now.
2: Vegas knocking out Colorado, best team in the regular season, with a sweep in the conference final. Game one of the Stanley Cup final tonight. We'll see it on ABC. Speaking of getting knocked out early, that's next. 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

0: 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Preston Stout of Oklahoma State wins the NCAA individual title Monday. Final round 69 to win the golf championship. Third-ranked amateur in the world. He receives exemptions to the U.S. Open and next year's Masters, provided he remains at the amateur level. 10th Oklahoma State player to win an NCAA title, the first since Matthew Wolf in 2019. Back to Major League Baseball. Angels get their fifth Grand Slam of the season, most in Major League Baseball. However,
1: here's the next pitch, and this is lifted high in the air. This ball's hit well out into left field, and that ball is gone. A three-run homer, and the Rockies have an 8-6 lead.
0: That's how it sounded on Angels Radio. Rockies, a 9-8 win over the Angels. Rockies have scored at least 8 in 3 of their last 4 games. Brewers putting up some offense.
2: 3-2 pitch from Roop. And a drive out to center. Racing back is Cox at the track at the wall. He jumps up. It's off the very top of the wall. It rolls all the way away from him. Yelich is in. Chirio's around third. Terang into third. Standing up. It is a 2-run triple. And the Brewers have broken it open here in the bottom of the second. It is 6-2 Milwaukee.
3: Games like this, that's what the tarps off section was made for. Right? Here's the pitch. A liner into right center field. That's going to get down and plug the gap for Ortiz. One run is in. Yelich around third. He's going to score. Chirio will stop at third. It's a two-run double for Ortiz. And the Brewers lead it 15-2.
0: They would win it 16-2. WTMJ Brewers. Brewers with their highest run total in a game this season. Second time since the start of 2025 that they've scored at least 15 runs in a game without hitting a home run. Rest of Major League Baseball has done it twice in that time frame. 7 players, multi-hit games. 6 have multi-RBI games in the 16-2 win over the Giants. Rangers and Cardinals were slightly closer.
4: Jansen again at third, Lopez at first. Lopez takes off. Here's the pitch. It's hit back up the middle into center field. A base hit for Peterson. Jansen scores. Lopez easily to third base. RBI single, Jock Peterson. It's 2-0 Texas.
0: 105-3 the Fan. Rangers win it 2-1 over the Cardinals. Texas with their fourth straight win, tying their longest win streak this season. 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
0: Royals snap a 6-game losing streak, putting up 9 runs Monday. Nearly half of the offensive output coming with one swing. 96.5 the Fan.
7: The pitch. Fastball hit high in the air. Deep left field. J.J. Blades to the track. He looks up. It's gone. A grand slam for Lane Thomas. A big first inning swing when the Royals have needed it the most. The Royals' first hit in the ballgame gives them a 4-0 lead.
5: Number 4.
0: For the Tigers, it was inning number 3. As well as home run number 3. 97 won the ticket.
8: Fly ball center field deep. Going back, Mullins at the fence looking up. Ha ha ha! Battered! Gone!
9: Partner, you keep asking for it. You finally got one.
8: Riley Green. Cutter up. Didn't miss. Back to back to back. 6-0 Tigers.
5: Number 3.
0: Longest win streak in baseball, the Mariners. 7 straight. Seattle Sports, 7:10 a.m.
10: Here comes the 1-0. Swung on. Broken bat. Looper left field. It's a base hit. Randy scores. The Mariners have done it again. The magic dust has been sprinkled here at T-Mobile Park. They've walked it off in extra innings for the third time in the series. They've won 7 in a row. It's all Mariners.
5: Number 2.
0: NCAA College Baseball, Oklahoma Sooners headed to the Super Regionals thanks to one swing in the 10th against Georgia Tech in Atlanta.
11: He's been living and dying on every pitch. Taki in the air to center. Burris going back. Going back. That ball is gone! It's gone! Dave Taki sends Oklahoma to Super Regionals!
5: Number 1.
0: Then there's Gainesville, where it's not the Gators advancing, but a team that was one of the last 4 in. SEC Network.

0: to the shortstop. Big hop for Pisecki. The throw to first. History made in Gainesville. For the first time, Troy is headed to the Super Regionals.
1: Troy advancing with a 10-2 win over Florida, a team that entered the NCAA tournament with a record of 32-29. They were one of the last four in, third lowest win percentage in the NCAA tournament among super regional teams. Oklahoma also there after the win over Georgia Tech in 10. Oklahoma into the Supers for the sixth time. USC comes out of College Station with a 7-1 win over Texas A&M. Auburn wins the Auburn Regional 8-3 over Milwaukee. St. John's comes out of Tallahassee beating Florida State 5-4. West Virginia wins Morgantown with a 6.
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0: coming up on SportsCenter All Night. The Rams bring a perennial Pro Bowler as they go all in for the Super Bowl.
1: This is earth-shattering. And not only did they do that in the last few months, they've added Trent McDuffie for the back end. They extend Stafford.
0: The Patriots trade for a champion to put their offense in elite territory.
2: It's fairly exciting. Very good fit with the quarterback. Drake May is an aggressive thrower of the football. Loves throwing it downfield. He's very accurate throwing it downfield.
0: We've got all the action from a full day on the diamond.
3: Fly ball right center field off the bat of Carpenter going back. Mesa looking up, gone! Back to back! Kerry Carpenter's second game back, seventh home run, 5-0 Tigers in the third.
0: Plus, we get you set for game one of the Stanley Cup Final.
4: I think this is their best team of this group of 8 or 9 years. I think it's their deepest. I think they're four lines deep now. That was always the problem with, for me, the Hurricanes was twofold.
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5: It's all about jerseys, new lowercase and new uppercase in some instances. 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New week hitting on Monday, which brought with it a new month. And that month being June 1st, being a noteworthy date in the NFL as moves from that point forward often more financially palatable to teams. So this Monday, bringing some rather significant headlines.
6: Myles Garrett has been traded to the Los Angeles Rams.
7: Wow.
8: Their offense last season was ready to go to the Super Bowl. It was their defense that needed the most help.
9: Arguably one of the biggest defensive trades in NFL history.
5: Myles Garrett taking to social media Monday, thanking the Browns and the fans, saying the city of Cleveland shaped him and, quote, made me tougher. Added that the best days for the Browns are still to come. Quote, loving you is easy, leaving you is the hard part. It comes on the heels of the Browns trading the two-time NFL Defensive Player of the Year to L.A., ESPN insider Adam Schefter.
10: The Los Angeles Rams are going to send Jared Verse, a two-time Pro Bowl edge, to the Cleveland Browns in exchange for Myles Garrett. The trade will involve other draft pick compensation, including the Rams' 2027 first-round draft pick, which will give the Browns two ones in next year's coveted draft. There'll be other draft picks involved. The two teams still are finalizing the compensation, but the deal is going to go down, and Myles Garrett is going to go to Los Angeles. Listen, if we go back to last offseason, when he requested a trade at that time and wound up signing a four-year, $160 million extension before he went on to set the all-time single-season sack record this year, there were people that wondered if a trade still could happen. The Browns did not want to trade Myles Garrett, but the Rams being the Rams were persistent. They kept calling. They kept offering picks. And eventually, they included a player they didn't want to trade in Jared Verse. And once they included Jared Verse in that deal, the Browns thought long and hard about moving forward and ultimately, in the end, decided to do that. Jared Verse goes to Cleveland. Myles Garrett goes to the Rams. There'll be other draft pick compensation to Cleveland, but we have probably the biggest blockbuster trade of the NFL offseason and arguably one of the biggest defensive trades in NFL history.
5: Garrett is 30 years old, coming off a season in which he set the NFL's all-time single-season sack record. ESPN analyst Lewis Reddick.
11: The Rams have infinitely upgraded their defense to the point where now they feel as though they have the firepower and game-changing ability on that side of the ball the same way that they do on offense. And honestly, look, the reason why the Rams didn't make it to the Super Bowl last year, it started back to front, meaning the corner position was a problem for them, especially in the NFC title game. You saw how Sam Darnold picked them apart, and they addressed the corner position with the acquisition of Watson and McDuffie. Now, up front, look, Jared Verse is no slouch, but Myles Garrett is a Hall of Famer. Myles Garrett is a first ballot Hall of Famer. Myles Garrett is the very definition of a game closer. So now when you pair him with Byron Young, with Braden Fisk, with the additions on the back end of McDuffie and Watson, now you have a football team that, quite honestly, as long as it all stays healthy, one through, let's just say 25, the top 25 to 30 players on their roster, they are undoubtedly the team that you have to look at and say they are the number one front runner to play on their home field in the Super Bowl next year, as long as everyone stays on the football field. This guy is that good. He puts them in that category. There were some who put him in that category anyway. But now, when you're talking about marrying front with coverage, a guy who can close a game out by himself with improved secondary play and an offense that showed you they can score on anybody, this is about as exciting as it gets. And for the Rams, they have to be sitting there thinking, we're on our way now.

0: We're on our way now. We're on our way.
1: Garrett is under contract through the 2030 season at a time when the Rams were grappling with which of their own defensive standouts to pay. Folks in L.A. seem impressed with yet another marquee deal being pulled off by one of their teams, their former Rams defensive tackle, and now with 710 ESPN L.A., DeMarco Farr.
2: It was the same feeling I had when the Lakers traded for Luka Doncic. Like, are you serious? Did this really go down? And then you confirm it, and you start to get happy. I mean, Myles Garrett is probably the most dominant player in the NFL. The only reason he's not picked higher is because he doesn't score points, but he keeps points off the board. So, yeah, bringing him in made everything go haywire here. The only downside I have about this is Jared Verse was exactly what the Rams needed post-Aaron Donald. So you have to tip your cap, say thank you to him. But anytime you can upgrade even from a player like that, you have to do it. It's starting to help out. You start to see the end game here. I mean, especially with what you had to give up to get Myles Garrett. You had to give up so many first-round picks, including Jared Verse. So if the Rams were thinking about life after Matthew Stafford or Jimmy Garoppolo had decided to retire, he was kind of in limbo there, you had to restock that position. It now makes more sense. It was a huge shock when it happened on draft day. I mean, people were upset. Now I think you start to see what the end game was. You have a chance to upgrade your entire football team and your defense. It wasn't that the Rams had problems scoring. The problem was you had to stop people from scoring. Well, now you've got the best defensive player in the game on your football team. So that Ty Simpson pick actually makes a lot more sense now.
1: We can view the Ty Simpson selection on draft night with a different lens at this point after the trade for Myles Garrett. Of course, there are two sides to every trade. And for this one, it's the Browns on the other end, three-time Super Bowl champ Gerard Cherry from ESPN Cleveland.
3: A lot of people are having a hard time believing this, but I wasn't surprised at all. And to be really candid with you all, I was lightweight hoping it would happen. It wasn't going to happen here in Cleveland. Myles needed to go somewhere else, in that here in Cleveland, he's transactional. And I always make the claim that your best player cannot be, and your most highly paid player cannot be, a mercenary. And here he's in the position of a mercenary. And what does that do? That entangles the rest of the team to take on that perspective and persona. And I know from experience of being a part of three Super Bowl championships that that is not how you win championships. You have to have guys completely and fully bought in. So in my mind, as I observed up close and from afar, I was saying to myself, that would actually be the move to make. So when I heard it, I mean, granted, losing a player of his caliber is going to hurt. Let's not kid ourselves and be disingenuous. But at the same time, from a culture standpoint, I see where this can actually be beneficial to the Cleveland Browns in the long run. This guy's an all-pro player.
4: Yep.
3: He's a high caliber. Is he Myles Garrett? No, but you also got a first-round draft pick from him as well. So I'm good with it, and I just go back to the idea that the only thing that really concerns me, though, is Verse in a space to where he wants to be what I consider Myles fell short on, and that is the leadership component. Is he going to be a guy in that locker room that rallies guys and gets guys to play at a higher level and motivation from example? Now, granted, Myles gave a great example from a productivity standpoint, but what are your practice habits like? What do you like with guys in the locker room? Are you having guys over to your house for dinner? Are you breaking bread on a regular basis? All that type of stuff matters in the NFL locker room. So if he's bringing that to the table, then I'm extremely happy, because they need a guy in the locker room who's transformational as opposed to transactional.
1: Cleveland looking to restock and rebuild. SportsCenter All Night, ESPN Radio. Myles Garrett will be wearing a new jersey. Meanwhile, in New Jersey, Giants fans digging into their closets, pulling out those number 13s. Odell Beckham Jr., at the age of 33, goes back to the Giants, the team that drafted him 12th overall in the first round of the 2014 draft. Injuries essentially derailed his time in New York, but new Giants coach John Harbaugh has a history with Beckham in the 2023 season in Baltimore. Said they maintained that relationship over the years. Beckham had 35 catches, 565 yards, and 3 touchdowns that season. Speaking of receivers landing with new teams, the Eagles agreeing Monday to trade wide receiver A.J. Brown to the Patriots for a first-round draft pick in 2028 and a 2027 fifth-rounder. The trade discussed, anticipated throughout the league for months, reunites Brown and Patriots coach Mike Vrabel. ESPN Patriots reporter Mike Reese.
4: What I've learned about this trade, the background, Mike Vrabel.

0: having coached A.J. Brown for 3 years in Tennessee, a big part of this in leading to the conviction to give up the first round pick in 2028. That's a significant chip. What I've heard from players, Laura, we've talked about this for months, the possibility. They are excited. Just last night, starting running back Ramondre Stevenson telling reporters, I think this would do a lot for us. So they've been anticipating this trade. And then I want to tell you what I saw at practice. The last time we laid eyes on this team on the field last week, I watched those wide receivers. And last year when you watched them, you saw Stephon Diggs leading them through the wide receiver drills. It was that alpha presence. I didn't see that type of presence with the group last week. Tomorrow, we're going to be here. Can you imagine the scene, Laura? All the reporters, A.J. Brown probably going to be here. I don't know if they'll practice, but that alpha is going to be back in that wide receiver room based on what I saw last week.
1: Brown turning 29 at the end of this month gives Patriots quarterback Drake May a prime target as part of the revamped top of the receiver depth chart. ESPN analyst Peter Schrager.
2: The trade itself is unique in that it's like the worst kept secret in the league, and it actually happened. These usually don't work this way. Like, it was the biggest topic at the combine. Everyone was like, AJ Brown's going to the Patriots. Then in free agency, the Patriots aren't going to break the bank on anyone but Romeo Doubs. It's because they think AJ Brown is coming. And then draft week, Adam Schefter comes out and is like, oh, that trade's coming, as all the Boston beat reporters are like chasing it. Like, wait, it is happening now? So I find it fascinating that no other team swooped in. Nothing fell apart at the last second. This is one that was kind of in the drawer since the combine, and then it actually happens. And I guess we'll do the Eagles side of it. It kind of makes me sad too, that like, this is how it ends, right? Like, this was a great, great partnership, AJ Brown and Jalen Hurts. And these guys were supposedly best friends from childhood. And like, it actually is over. And I'm sad by that, because I thought those two had this great future ahead of them.
1: And now A.J. Brown does indeed land in New England. SportsCenter All Night, ESPN Radio, from the NFL headlines to the Diamond, Diamondbacks, and Dodgers.
3: Here is Nolan Arenado. He's 0 for 2, and Sheehan's pitch. Swung on, that's hit pretty well out to deep left center field. Going back is called to the warning track, to the wall, it's gone! Eighth of the season for Nolan Arenado. It's the second homer of the game for the Diamondbacks, and all of a sudden, they have pulled in front. It's 2-1.
1: Arenado with his eighth homer of the season, 33rd career homer against the Dodgers. Arizona Sports, 98.7 FM. Diamondbacks, a 4-1 win over L.A., snapping a five-game losing streak against the Dodgers, which dated back to last season. Eduardo Rodriguez, six innings, gave up a run. His ERA of about 2.25 this season ranks ninth in Major League Baseball. Shohei Ohtani in the loss, 3-for-4, 4.15 batting average in the last 17 games dating back to May 12th. Mariners, longest active win streak in baseball, which was extended in the 10th inning Monday in Seattle against the Mets.
4: Here comes the 1-0. Swung on, broken bat, looper left field. It's a base hit. Randy scores. The Mariners have done it again. The magic dust has been sprinkled here at T-Mobile Park. They've walked it off in extra innings for the third time in the series. They've won 7 in a row. It's all Mariners.
1: 3-2 the final in 10 innings. Seattle Sports, 7:10 a.m. Mariners' seventh consecutive win, longest active in baseball, their longest win streak this season. They've allowed 15 runs total during that seven-game win streak. Mets, meanwhile, have a four-game win streak, comes to an end. Mentioned the calendar change to June. The Rays entering June with the best record in the American League. But in the third inning Monday against the Tigers.
5: Fly ball left center field. Simpson, Mullins back and gone. Wow, did that ball carry. Dylan Dingler with number 12. Two-run shot and the Tigers take a 4-0 lead in the third. Wow, that's one of the deepest home runs we've seen hit here. Fly ball right center field off the bat of Carpenter. Going back, Mesa looking up. Gone. Back to back. Kerry Carpenter's second game back, seventh home run, 5-0 Tigers in the third. Fly ball center field deep. Going back, Mullins at the fence, looking up. Ha ha ha! Got it! Gone!
6: partner. You keep asking for it. You finally got one.
5: Riley Green. Cutter up. Didn't miss. Back to back to back. 6-0 Tigers.
1: More like shoulder to shoulder to shoulder to shoulder to back to back to back. Not physically possible, but Tigers go on to a 10-9 win over the Rays. They're the third team this season to hit three consecutive home runs. Tigers' first time doing it since 2020. They hit five homers overall en route to the 10-9 win. A first in Oklahoma City. That's next. SportsCenter All Night continues. It's ESPN Radio.
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2: Back to Wemby's on the arc. 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He'll take the three. And he'll bury it.
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1: 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You'll, of course, hear every game here on ESPN Radio. Spurs, some say, are ahead of schedule. But is Victor Wembanyama, is it his NBA at this point, ESPN analyst Kendrick Perkins?
5: Hell no. Can he complete the mission first? Can he actually win a championship? Can he win a regular season MVP first? Last time I checked, we're on the verge of having, what, our eight different NBA champion on the way now? No one has won back-to-back in 8 years. Can he win multiple championships before we start crowning him that is his league? I'm not taking anything away from Wemby's greatness. What he done against the Thunder, putting the champs to bed, but now he has to go out and complete the mission, and on top of that, he got to show me that he can do it again, at least within the next 2 years, if he gets it done this year. So again, yes, he has no ceiling, I understand that, but we have to stop jumping the gun, and I got to wait for Wemby to go ahead and do what he got to do, and that's defeat the New York Knicks to bring home a championship back to San Antonio.
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6: What he has done and what they have done is amazing. And what he has done is amazing if he compared himself to guys like Giannis and Jokic and SGA. But he doesn't. You got to win now. Because it's Michael. That's who he compares himself to. It's Michael. It's Kobe. It's Tim Duncan. It's five or more. You want to get to five or more? You got to win this one now. You cannot say he's ahead of schedule unless he finishes the job. He's going to have an opportunity to finish the job. We can't just assume titles in the future, which we have all done. But with this guy, this can't be a Marino moment. If he wants to beat Michael, which he is so open that he wants to be the greatest ever, he doesn't back down from that. We love Giannis. We love Jokic. We love SGA. They're awesome players. They are not the greatest ever. You want to be the greatest ever? Get one ahead of schedule. I just think you have the opportunity to do something before you're supposed to. And that opportunity is so indicative and impactful for the rest of his career if he's able to sneak one in right now. The Steph Curry title, the last title he won, the 2022 one, that's like, oh my God, he got one when he wasn't supposed to. The getting the title when you're an all-time great, when you're not supposed to get one. Eli, he got another one against the Patriots? What? Brady with the Bucks. Do you get the really early one or the really late one when you're not supposed to? I think the opportunity is so enormous to sneak one in here. Either the sneak one in early or the add-on late are so impactful. The ones in the middle are like, that's when you're supposed to do it. It's the ones that you're not supposed to do it that I think set up your legacy all time.
1: We'll see how this series plays out. 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Never in the history of the Women's College World Series have we seen a rematch in the final. Last year it was Texas beating Texas Tech. Texas Tech needing two victories on Monday against Alabama in order to get back to the final. Game one.
7: 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See you in a half hour. Mia Williams wins it for Tech. The resilient Red Raiders have done it again.
1: And that brought up an if game.
8: Her team just 1-for-9 with runners on base. Here's a deep drive by Burns. No half swing there. Texas Tech fires the first volley in this winner-take-all semi. Message delivered. Message received. Nyjah's 99th pitch of this second game. Her 156th pitch of the day. Line to right field. All Reds there. Texas Tech and Texas are set for a rematch. The Red Raiders and the Longhorns survive one of the wildest days in World Series history.
1: Kennedy with her 11th career Women's College World Series victory.
9: Nyjah, you throw a shutout to send your team to the Women's College World Series Champ Series. Walk me through your mindset when you stepped into the circle today.
10: Yeah, I'm just going to tag hitters. I mean, I don't want to be done playing softball, so just trying to play as long as possible.
9: When you look at what your offense did today between Mia and the walk-off, Lauren and Jazzy to start this game, what did you see from that group?
10: Yeah, just a group that went wants to fight. Just a group of women who want to fight and want to keep playing.
9: You guys won three games in one day. Last night against UCLA, two today against Alabama. How did this team find the energy to do it?
10: Yeah, we just want to play for each other. I mean, we're out there fighting for each other, so that's it.
9: You had some very motivational meetings, it looked like, with Coach Glasgow and the rest of your team. What is he saying to you in these high-pressure moments?
10: Yeah, he just wants me to go at hitters. I feel like sometimes I'm not confident in myself, but he always has confidence in me, so that makes me want to fight for him.
9: You'll see Texas again in the Champ Series. You saw them last year. What are some of the things that you'll share with the new faces on your team that you learned a season ago?
10: Yeah, we have to fight for each other. I mean, this is a privilege to be at the World Series, so just trying to enjoy every moment.
9: How does it feel to know that you're going back to the Champ Series?
10: It feels amazing.
9: Congrats, Nyjah.
10: Awesome, thank you.
1: And once again, they will see Texas, which advanced with two wins over Tennessee. Tegan Kavan comes on in game one with the bases loaded and a 5-2 lead and gets a strikeout looking to end the game. And then in the second game...
11: And the Texas Longhorns sweep a semifinal doubleheader to come out of the loser's bracket to advance to the championship series. Strikeout number 10 caps off a masterful performance for Tegan Kavan.
1: Gets her fifth career shutout at the Women's College World Series. Texas, Texas Tech for the title beginning on Wednesday. See it on ESPN. Straight ahead, big news in the NFL. 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
12: Kerr keeps it. Here's Pippen. Pippen outside the arc on the left. Eight on the shot. Hands back Jordan. Here's six on the shot. Jordan keeps the dribble. Jordan fights. Jordan hits Kerr. Kerr, 18-footer, good!
0: And we're just getting started. 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
1: Texas Tech back in the Women's College World Series final, which begins on Wednesday. NBA Finals set to tip off on Wednesday on ABC. Stanley Cup Final drops the puck on Tuesday on ABC. NFL dropping a couple of eye-poppers.
2: Potential Super Bowl implications.
3: Myles Garrett has been traded to the Los Angeles Rams.
4: Wow.
5: Sacked by who else but Myles Garrett?
6: The Rams have infinitely upgraded their defense.
7: Their offense last season was ready to go to the Super Bowl. It was their defense that needed the most help.
8: They are the number one front runner to play on their home field in the Super Bowl next year. This guy is that good.
9: Arguably one of the biggest defensive trades in NFL history.
1: Right, Myles Garrett to the Rams for two-time Pro Bowl pass rusher Jared Verse and multiple draft picks. Kind of on brand for the Rams, says ESPN insider Adam Schefter.
9: And if we go back and look at everything the Rams have done through time, in 2021, the last time the Super Bowl was being played in Los Angeles at SoFi Stadium, the Rams went out and traded that year, that offseason, for Matthew Stafford. Now, the Super Bowl is back in L.A. again. 5 years later, and the Los Angeles Rams, not worrying about picks, decide to go ahead and trade for the best defensive player in football, arguably maybe the best player in football. And so they are viewing the short term as critical. They know the Super Bowl is being played in their home stadium. They're not worried about the picks that they have to give up in the future. They're not worried about the future. They get a player who becomes their most dominant defender since Aaron Donald, a worthy successor, a future Hall of Fame player. And if you go back and look last year, Myles Garrett set the single-season sack record with 23 sacks on a team that didn't win many games, that wasn't playing with the lead. And now he goes to Los Angeles to be put into what should be a better defensive situation. Yeah. The sacks last year, 20 of the 23 sacks, came from a four-man rush. The type of play and the types of numbers that he could put up this year in L.A. when he's surrounded by talent with multiple looks, they should be big again, very big again.
1: Rams making the trade with the Browns. Reaction from the guys at PTI.
10: All right, Wilbon, what is your reaction to Myles Garrett's trade to the Rams?
11: You know, Tony, people were walking up to this suggestion, you know, before the trade, before the draft, and they were saying that, you know, he should be somewhere else. And Myles Garrett never got to the point, it seemed to me, of like demanding a trade.
10: I didn't think he did.
11: Right, and you pointed out earlier on our show that he seemed like he was fine there.
10: Yeah,
11: but when he goes there, it's a wow.
10: Yeah.
11: I mean, the Rams seem like they've got everything in the world, and they wanted this guy, and he is the sort of sequel. I shouldn't say sequel. Garrett's to maybe the greatest defensive player in the last 25 years, but to Aaron Donald. And when Aaron Donald was at his best, what happened in Los Angeles? They won a Super Bowl.
10: Well,
11: they did.
10: Yes, but one of the reasons they won that Super Bowl is they pulled the trigger on a trade, trading the former overall number one pick, Jared Goff, for Matthew Stafford, and they brought in Stafford.
11: They did, but they still needed on the defensive side of Hall of Fame. And Aaron Donald
10: played on both sides of the ball, and they needed that.
11: Now Myles Garrett goes to a place where he's not looking at finishing fourth in his division. Right. He really isn't.
10: Right. So I'm glad you mentioned the word division. That division that they are in is a monster. Seattle just won the Super Bowl. San Francisco is a terrific team. And the Rams have to get ahead of one and stay ahead of the other. So when they make a deal, it is a blockbuster deal. I mean, now you look at the Rams and you say to yourself, okay, maybe that's the magic ingredient that gets them above Seattle.
11: And all the people who were whining about what the Rams and Les Snead did not do on draft night, get somebody to help now. Help Stafford now.
10: By the way,
11: he didn't help?
10: You might have noticed, because there have been, 63,000 commercials advertising next year's Super Bowl. You know where it is. It's in the city of Los Angeles. And so when the Los Angeles Rams make a deal like this, that adds more intrigue, it seems to me, to the entire season. I mean, Garrett, in the first 9 years of his career, has more sacks, 125 and a half, than anyone in history other than Reggie White, who most people think is the greatest. Right?
11: That's like being on a
10: big
11: list in baseball with Ruth.
10: It's a big
11: or
10: deal.
11: In basketball with Wilt.
10: That's a big
11: when you're on this with Reggie White. By the way, don't award that division. Don't crown them just yet, that division. Because they got the Arizona Cardinals in that division. We, in the NFC Central, we don't have a weak link like that. I'm just saying.
10: Stop it.
11: Just saying.
10: Just stop it.
11: Just saying.
10: Tell him to stop that.
11: Back to you.
1: Myles Garrett going from Cleveland to L.A. SportsCenter All Night, ESPN Radio. Garrett wasn't the only headline move in the NFL on Monday. A.J. Brown goes from Philly to the Patriots. ESPN insider Adam Schefter.
9: My understanding is the two sides had not had any contact in recent weeks. There were conversations that occurred in March and April and an understanding that they would pick this up again after June 1st. And that's exactly what they wound up doing today, exchanging phone calls and coming to the agreement that will send a 2028-1 to the Philadelphia Eagles for A.J. Brown, a 2027 fifth-round pick back to the Eagles as well. So the Eagles get two first-round picks. Now, here's the other interesting twist to all this, of course. At one point in time, the Los Angeles Rams were sniffing around an A.J. Brown trade, and they decided ultimately that they would be better off spreading their resources elsewhere, trading for Trent McDuffie, and now trading for Myles Garrett.
1: And we know what Green Day said, something unpredictable. In the end, it's right. I hope you had the time of your life. Nice little sentiment. But the name of the song, of course, is Good Riddance. Earlier on ESPN Radio, John Kincaid from 97.5 The Fanatic.
4: Well, I think when somebody quits on you in the middle of games, it's best to get them playing in someone else's uniform. I think that's the best answer for you, is when somebody gives up on routes in numerous games throughout the course of the year, voices their displeasure on their Instagram like they're a 14-year-old girl, when the team is 4-0 in Tampa Bay, when the media hadn't even been let into the locker room yet. A.J. Brown orchestrated this exit. He got what he wanted. I hope he enjoys himself. And I am not going to play into any of the narratives that you're going to hear from many in the Philadelphia media.
12: He was a great teammate.
4: You're going to hear that all the time. You know what? He may be a great guy. He may be a nice person. And from the interactions that I ever had with him, I would say that would be my vote. Seemed like a really nice person. But I can tell you this, especially working in media, I have worked with some nice people that I like. But working with them was freaking exhausting. And A.J. Brown is one of those people. He sucks the air out of a room. He is an energy vampire. He's a guy who managed to take the Super Bowl champions, who were 4-0, and turn the entire storyline of the season into his disgruntlement, his desire to be traded, his desire for a new location. That's not a good teammate to me. That's not somebody who embodies team. That's somebody who embodies the disease of me, and I think that defines A.J. Brown and the end of his tenure in Philadelphia.
1: A.J. now landing in New England with the Patriots. 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
18: After they handled the rest the way they handled it before the conference finals, you know, he said we didn't shoot it well at all. So, you know, we have to kind of change some things, tweak some things with this rest period. So maybe the Knicks figured out what went wrong before the conference finals, and maybe they'll be sharper in the first few quarters here. But they were not sharp early on in that conference final.
19: Ian, what do you think of just the matchup in general, how the Knicks match up with the Spurs?
18: You know, the Knicks have depth. They have veteran experience where the Spurs are very young. They have in Josh Hart, a guy who I think could make the Spurs pay if you put Wembanyama on him and you kind of let Wembanyama roam around by the basket and you leave Hart open. You saw in that Cleveland series that he was able to take advantage, particularly game two, basically won the game for them. So I think, you know, starting five-wise, that Knicks starting five is as good as it gets in the league, and they've had the bench production. Now, how are these young Spurs going to react to the moment, to the big stage? I think that's one question. But certainly Josh Hart on offense is one of the things that I'm keeping an eye on early on in this series.
19: What is this going to do for Jalen Brunson? Like, how big is this series for his legacy? And I know it's probably too early for legacy conversation, but we always have them.
18: Hey, man, never too early for a legacy conversation. I mean, if Brunson's gotten them to this place, right, where they haven't been in 27 years, so you check that box. But if he wins this thing, I mean, he's right there, all-time Knicks. You know, you're Mount Rushmore, all-time Knicks. He's there because, you know, they haven't won since 72, 73. And so if he's the guy to kind of lead them to that promised land, you know, he enters a whole different conversation, a different stratosphere. He's already very high up on, in my mind, list of all-time Knicks. But you win the title, and you get to that upper echelon of that list.
1: So if Jalen Brunson does check that box with a ring with the Knicks this season, the new king of New York.
13: They've been one of the least successful and most unstable franchises in the NBA. But that's all in the rearview mirror now. For the first time since 1999, the Knicks are in the NBA Finals.
15: The key catalyst for the New York Knicks' first trip to the NBA Finals in 27 years has unsurprisingly been their captain, Jalen Brunson. Brunson's arrival in the summer of 2022 was a turning point for the franchise. Over the past four seasons, New York has won 35 playoff games. They'd won 10 in the 22 seasons prior to that. Knicks center Karl Anthony Towns.
17: I think he just puts the work in. He showcases that every single day to all of us, and it drives us all to be better.
15: Brunson's 1,633 points so far as a member of the Knicks in the playoffs are the fourth most in a player's first four postseason appearances with a team. He's risen to the occasion when the lights are shining the brightest, averaging over 25.6 points per game in over 80 career playoff games. That's six more points than he averages in the regular season, the largest increase among players with at least 50 career playoff games. Knicks head coach Mike Brown.
20: He helps me relax at a lot of different times throughout the course of games, but yeah, that's what great players do. They keep you poised. They make the game easier for everybody else.
15: Brunson's eight 40-point playoff games are already the most in Knicks franchise history, as are his 26 30-point playoff games. His 28 times leading the Knicks in points and assists in the playoffs are tied with Walt Clyde Frazier for the most in Knicks history. Knicks guard Mikal Bridges.
21: Just shows that he just plays the right way. Ever since I've known him, he played the right way. So just kudos to him and how he works and his understanding of the game.
15: During this year's run to the finals, Brunson leads the Knicks with just under 27 points per game. He joins Steph Curry, Allen Iverson, Gus Williams, and Hal Greer as the only players 6'2 or shorter to average at least 25 points while reaching the finals. ESPN NBA analyst Kendrick Perkins.
22: This man is on the verge and has the opportunity to become the greatest Knick ever and change the narrative, because the narrative has been what? You can't win with a small guard leading the charge. Big Body Brunson is changing it.
15: With Brunson leading the way, the Knicks are riding an 11-game win streak and dominating teams. Their 11 double-digit wins in the playoffs and plus 19 points per game differential are both the highest entering the finals in NBA history. Brunson on becoming the heart of this Knicks team.
23: The belief that the organization has in me has been amazing, and it's something I don't take for granted, and it's something that not a lot of people get the opportunity to do so. So I'm very thankful. It's an honor to be here in this city for this organization and my teammates.
1: Game one, NBA Finals coming up Wednesday, ABC, and here on ESPN Radio. Right now, SportsCenter all night, NBA tips Wednesday on ABC. Today on ABC, game one of the Stanley Cup Final, Hurricanes, Golden Knights, Vegas making a coaching change with just a handful of games to go at the end of the regular season. Earlier on ESPN Radio, 12-year NHL vet and now TNT analyst, Jody Shelley.
24: His last two teams were the Columbus Blue Jackets, who were a younger team, and his most recent was the Philadelphia Flyers, who are in a rebuild with a lot of young players. So now the Vegas Golden Knights have a veteran group who understand how to win, and it's just a perfect fit for him right now. Just a great move by the management staff of the Vegas Golden Knights. But what he's very good at is holding players accountable and moving pieces around to see what works. Things get stale quick sometimes within a team, within a line in the National Hockey League. And he switches lines up. He's not afraid to do it. I think just his awareness of his situation, letting the guys play their game and staying out of the way a little bit, and then just enjoying it. I think that's a huge thing for Torts right now.
1: Vegas knocking out Colorado, best team in the regular season, with a sweep in the conference final. Game one of the Stanley Cup final tonight. We'll see it on ABC. Speaking of getting knocked out early, that's next. SportsCenter All Night. It's ESPN Radio.
0: Hey, this is Rich Eisen. 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
0: Coming up on Tuesday, we preview game one of the NBA Finals between the Knicks and Spurs and talk ball with Alex Smith and longtime Pro Bowl safety Eric Weddle. 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
1: 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Preston Stout of Oklahoma State wins the NCAA individual title Monday. Final round 69 to win the golf championship. Third-ranked amateur in the world. He receives exemptions to the U.S. Open and next year's Masters, provided he remains at the amateur level. 10th Oklahoma State player to win an NCAA title, the first since Matthew Wolf in 2019. Back to Major League Baseball. Angels get their fifth Grand Slam of the season, most in Major League Baseball. However,
2: came in with an ERA just over 3, and there's a drive to left. It is gone to the bullpens. Touch him all time. Hunter Goodman, a 5-run eighth inning, and the Rockies lead it 8-6.
1: That's how it sounded on Angels radio. Rockies, a 9-8 win over the Angels. Rockies have scored at least 8 in 3 of their last 4 games. Brewers putting up some offense.
3: 3-2 pitch from Roop. And a drive out to center. Racing back is Cox at the track at the wall. He jumps up. It's off the very top of the wall. It rolls all the way away from him. Yelich is in. Chirios around third. Terang into third. Standing up. It is a 2-run triple. And the Brewers have broken it open here in the bottom of the second. It is 6-2 Milwaukee.
4: Games like this, that's what the tarps off section was made for, right? Here's the pitch. A liner into right center field. That's going to get down and plug the gap for Ortiz. One run is in. Yelich around third. He's going to score. Churio will stop at third. It's a 2-run double for Ortiz. And the Brewers lead it 15-2.
1: They would win it 16-2. WTMJ Brewers. Brewers with their highest run total in a game this season. Second time since the start of 2025 that they've scored at least 15 runs in a game without hitting a home run. Rest of Major League Baseball has done it twice in that time frame. 7 players, multi-hit games. 6 have multi-RBI games in the 16-2 win over the Giants. Rangers and Cardinals were slightly closer.
5: Jansen again at third, Lopez at first. Lopez takes off. Here's the pitch. It's hit back up the middle into center field. A base hit for Peterson. Jansen scores. Lopez easily to third base. RBI single, Jock Peterson. It's 2-0 Texas.
1: 105-3 the fan. Rangers win it 2-1 over the Cardinals. Texas with their fourth straight win, tying their longest win streak this season. SportsCenter All Night, ESPN Radio.
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0: Number 5.
1: Royals snap a 6-game losing streak, putting up 9 runs Monday. Nearly half of the offensive output coming with one swing. 96.5 the fan.
7: The pitch. Fastball hit high in the air, deep left field. J.J. Blades to the track. He looks up. It's gone. A grand slam for Lane Thomas. A big first inning swing when the Royals have needed it the most. The Royals' first hit in the ballgame gives them a 4-0 lead.
0: Number 4.
1: For the Tigers, it was inning number 3, as well as home run number 3. 97 won the ticket.
8: Fly ball, center field deep. Going back, Mullins at the fence, looking up. Ha, ha, ha! Got it! Gone!
9: Partner, you keep asking for it. You finally got one.
8: Riley Green. Didn't miss. Back to back to back. 6-0 Tigers.
0: Number 3.
1: Longest win streak in baseball. The Mariners. 7 straight. Seattle Sports 710 AM.
10: Here comes the 1-0. Swung on. Broken bat. Looper left field. It's a base hit. Randy scores. The Mariners have done it again. The magic dust has been sprinkled here at T-Mobile Park.
1: NCAA College Baseball, Oklahoma Sooners headed to the Super Regionals thanks to one swing in the 10th against Georgia Tech in Atlanta.
11: He's been living and dying on every pitch. Taki in the air to center. Burris going back. Going back. That ball is gone! It's gone! Dave Taki sends Oklahoma to Super Regionals!
1: battle where it's not the Gators advancing, but a team that was one of the last four in. SEC Network.
12: To the shortstop. Big hop for Pisecki. The throw to first. History made in Gainesville. For the first time, Troy is headed to the Super Regionals.
1: Troy advancing with a 10-2 win over Florida, a team that entered the NCAA tournament with a record of 32-29. They were one of the last four in, third lowest win percentage in the NCAA tournament among super regional teams. Oklahoma also there after the win over Georgia Tech in 10. There, Oklahoma into the Supers for the sixth time. USC comes out of College Station with a 7-1 win over Texas A&M. Auburn wins the Auburn Regional 8-3 over Milwaukee. St. John's comes out of Tallahassee beating Florida State 5-4. West Virginia wins Morgantown with a 6-5-10.
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14: 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What am I not doing enough? 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

0: on SportsCenter all night. The Rams bring a perennial Pro Bowler as they go all in for the Super Bowl.
1: This is earth-shattering. And not only did they do that in the last few months, they've added Trent McDuffie for the back end. They extend Stafford.
0: The Patriots trade for a champion to put their offense in elite territory.
2: It's fairly exciting. Very good fit with the quarterback. Drake May is an aggressive thrower of the football. Loves throwing it downfield. He's very accurate throwing it downfield.
0: We've got all the action from a full day on the diamond.
3: Fly ball right center field off the bat of Carpenter going back. Mesa looking up, gone! Back to back! Kerry Carpenter's second game back, seventh home run, 5-0 Tigers in the third.
0: Plus, we get you set for game one of the Stanley Cup Final.
4: I think this is their best team of this group of 8 or 9 years. I think it's their deepest. I think they're four lines deep now. That was always the problem with, for me, the Hurricanes was twofold.
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5: It's all about jerseys. New lowercase and new uppercase in some instances. 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New week hitting on Monday, which brought with it a new month. And that month being June, June 1st, being a noteworthy date in the NFL as moves from that point forward often more financially palatable to teams. So this Monday, bringing some rather significant headlines.
6: Myles Garrett has been traded to the Los Angeles Rams.
7: Wow.
8: Their offense last season was ready to go to the Super Bowl. It was their defense that needed the most help.
9: Arguably one of the biggest defensive trades in NFL history.
5: Myles Garrett taking to social media Monday, thanking the Browns and the fans, saying the city of Cleveland shaped him and, quote, made me tougher. Added that the best days for the Browns are still to come. Quote, loving you is easy, leaving you is the hard part. It comes on the heels of the Browns trading the two-time NFL Defensive Player of the Year to L.A., ESPN insider Adam Schefter.
10: The Los Angeles Rams are going to send Jared Verse, a two-time Pro Bowl edge, to the Cleveland Browns in exchange for Myles Garrett. The trade will involve other draft pick compensation, including the Rams' 2027 first-round draft pick, which will give the Browns two ones in next year's coveted draft. There'll be other draft picks involved. The two teams still are finalizing the compensation, but the deal is going to go down, and Myles Garrett is going to go to Los Angeles. Listen, if we go back to last offseason, when he requested a trade at that time and wound up signing a four-year, $160 million extension before he went on to set the all-time single-season sack record this year, there were people that wondered if a trade still could happen. The Browns did not want to trade Myles Garrett, but the Rams being the Rams, the Rams were persistent. They kept calling. They kept offering picks. And eventually, they included a player they didn't want to trade in Jared Verse. And once they included Jared Verse in that deal, the Browns thought long and hard about moving forward and ultimately, in the end, decided to do that. Jared Verse goes to Cleveland. Myles Garrett goes to the Rams. There'll be other draft pick compensation to Cleveland, but we have probably the biggest blockbuster trade of the NFL offseason and arguably one of the biggest defensive trades in NFL history.
5: Garrett is 30 years old, coming off a season in which he set the NFL's all-time single-season sack record. ESPN analyst Lewis Reddick.
11: The Rams have infinitely upgraded their defense to the point where now they feel as though they have the firepower and game-changing ability on that side of the ball the same way that they do on offense. And honestly, look, the reason why the Rams didn't make it to the Super Bowl last year, it started back the front, meaning the corner position was a problem for them, especially in the NFC title game. You saw how Sam Darnold picked them apart, and they addressed the corner position with the acquisition of Watson and McDuffie. Now up front, look, Jared Verse is no slouch, but Myles Garrett is a Hall of Famer. Myles Garrett is a first ballot Hall of Famer. Myles Garrett is the very definition of a game closer. So now when you pair him with Byron Young, with Braden Fisk, with the additions on the back end of McDuffie and Watson, now you have a football team that, quite honestly, as long as it all stays healthy, one through, let's just say 25, the top 25 to 30 players on their roster, they are undoubtedly the team that you have to look at and say they are the number one front runner to play on their home field in the Super Bowl next year, as long as everyone stays on the football field. This guy is that good. He puts them in that category. Look, there were some who put him in that category anyway. But now, when you're talking about Marion front with coverage, a guy who can close a game out by himself with improved secondary play and an offense that showed you they can score on anybody, this is about as exciting as it gets. And for the Rams, they have to be sitting there thinking, we're on our way now. We're on our way.
5: Garrett is under contract through the 2030 season at a time when the Rams were grappling with which of their own defensive standouts to pay. Folks in L.A. seem impressed with yet another marquee deal being pulled off by one of their teams, their former Rams defensive tackle, and now with 710 ESPN L.A., DeMarco Farr.
7: It was the same feeling I had when the Lakers traded for Luka Doncic. Like, are you serious? Did this really go down? And then you confirm it, and you start to get happy. I mean, Myles Garrett is probably the most dominant player in the NFL.

0: time, and the Rams were grappling with which of their own defensive standouts to pay. Folks in L.A. seem impressed with yet another marquee deal being pulled off by one of their teams, their former Rams defensive tackle, and now with 710 ESPN L.A., DeMarco Farr.
1: It was the same feeling I had when the Lakers traded for Luka Doncic. Like, are you serious? Did this really go down? And then you confirm it, and you start to get happy. I mean, Myles Garrett is probably the most dominant player in the NFL. The only reason he's not picked higher is because he doesn't score points, but he keeps points off the board. So, yeah, bringing him in made everything go haywire here. The only downside I have about this is Jared Verse was exactly what the Rams needed post Aaron Donald. So you have to tip your cap, say thank you to him. But anytime you can upgrade even from a player like that, you have to do it. It's starting to help out. You start to see the end game here. I mean, especially with what you had to give up to get Myles Garrett. You had to give up so many first-round picks, including Jared Verse. So if the Rams were thinking about life after Matthew Stafford or Jimmy Garoppolo had decided to retire, he was kind of in limbo there, you had to restock that position. It now makes more sense. It was a huge shock when it happened on draft day. I mean, people were upset. Now I think you start to see what the end game was. You have a chance to upgrade your entire football team and your defense. It wasn't that the Rams had problems scoring. The problem was you had to stop people from scoring. Well, now you've got the best defensive player in the game on your football team. So that Ty Simpson pick actually makes a lot more sense now.
0: We can view the Ty Simpson selection on draft night with a different lens at this point after the trade for Myles Garrett. Of course, there are two sides to every trade. And for this one, it's the Browns on the other end. Three-time Super Bowl champ Gerard Cherry from ESPN Cleveland.
2: A lot of people are having a hard time believing this, but I wasn't surprised at all. And to be really candid with you all, I was lightweight hoping it would happen. It wasn't going to happen here in Cleveland. Myles needed to go somewhere else in that here in Cleveland, he's transactional. And I always make the claim that your best player cannot be, and your most highly paid player cannot be a mercenary. And here he's in the position of a mercenary. And what does that do? That entangles the rest of the team to take on that perspective and persona. And I know from experience of being a part of three Super Bowl championships that that is not how you win championships. You have to have guys completely and fully bought in. So in my mind, as I observed up close and from afar, I was saying to myself, that would actually be the move to make. So when I heard it, I mean, granted, losing a player of his caliber is going to hurt. Let's not kid ourselves and be disingenuous. But at the same time, from a culture standpoint, I see where this can actually be beneficial to the Cleveland Browns in the long run. This guy's an all-pro player.
3: Yep.
2: He's a high caliber. Is he Myles Garrett? No, but you also got a first-round draft pick from him as well. So I'm good with it, and I just go back to the idea. The only thing that really concerns me, though, is Verse in a space to where he wants to be what I consider Myles fell short on, and that is the leadership component. Is he going to be a guy in that locker room that rallies guys and gets guys to play at a higher level and motivation from example? Now, granted, Myles gave a great example from a productivity standpoint, but what are your practice habits like? What do you like with guys in the locker room? Are you having guys over to your house for dinner? Are you breaking bread on a regular basis? All that type of stuff matters in the NFL locker room. So if he's bringing that to the table, then I'm extremely happy because they need a guy in the locker room who's transformational as opposed to transactional.
0: Cleveland looking to restock and rebuild. SportsCenter All Night, ESPN Radio. Myles Garrett will be wearing a new jersey. Meanwhile, in New Jersey, Giants fans digging into their closets, pulling out those number 13s. Odell Beckham Jr. at the age of 33 goes back to the Giants, the team that drafted him 12th overall in the first round of the 2014 draft. Injuries essentially derailed his time in New York, but new Giants coach John Harbaugh has a history with Beckham in the 2023 season in Baltimore. Said they maintained that relationship over the years. Beckham had 35 catches, 565 yards, and 3 touchdowns that season. Speaking of receivers landing with new teams, the Eagles agreeing Monday to trade wide receiver A.J. Brown to the Patriots for a first-round draft pick in 2028 and a 2027 fifth-rounder. The trade discussed, anticipated throughout the league for months, reunites Brown and Patriots coach Mike Vrabel. ESPN Patriots reporter Mike Reese.
4: What I've learned about this trade, the background, Mike Vrabel, having coached A.J. Brown for 3 years in Tennessee, a big part of this in leading to the conviction.

0: protection to give up the first round pick in 2028. That's a significant chip. What I've heard from players, Laura, we've talked about this for months, the possibility. They are excited. Just last night, starting running back Ramondre Stevenson telling reporters, I think this would do a lot for us. So they've been anticipating this trade. And then I want to tell you what I saw at practice. The last time we laid eyes on this team on the field last week, I watched those wide receivers. And last year when you watched them, you saw Stephon Diggs leading them through the wide receiver drills. It was that alpha presence. I didn't see that type of presence with the group last week. Tomorrow, we're going to be here. Can you imagine the scene, Laura? All the reporters, A.J. Brown probably going to be here. I don't know if they'll practice, but that alpha is going to be back in that wide receiver room based on what I saw last week.
1: Brown turning 29 at the end of this month gives Patriots quarterback Drake May a prime target as part of the revamped top of the receiver depth chart. ESPN analyst Peter Schrager.
2: Trade itself is unique in that it's like the worst kept secret in the league, and it actually happened. These usually don't work this way. Like, it was the biggest topic at the combine. Everyone was like, AJ Brown's going to the Patriots. Then in free agency, the Patriots aren't going to break the bank on anyone but Romeo Doubs. It's because they think AJ Brown is coming. And then draft week, Adam Schefter comes out and is like, oh, that trade's coming, as all the Boston beat reporters are like chasing it. Like, wait, it is happening now? So I find it fascinating that no other team swooped in. Nothing fell apart at the last second. This is one that was kind of in the drawer since the combine, and then it actually happens. And I guess we'll do the Eagles side of it. It kind of makes me sad too that, like, this is how it ends, right? Like, this was a great, great partnership, AJ Brown and Jalen Hurts, and these guys were supposedly best friends from childhood, and like, it actually is over. And I'm sad by that because I thought those two had this great future ahead of them.
1: And now A.J. Brown does indeed land in New England. SportsCenter all night, ESPN Radio, from the NFL headlines to the Diamondbacks and Dodgers.
3: Here is Nolan Arenado. He's 0 for 2, and Sheehan's pitched. Swung on. That's hit pretty well out to deep left center field. Going back is called to the warning track, to the wall. It's gone! Eighth of the season for Nolan Arenado. It's the second homer of the game for the Diamondbacks, and all of a sudden, they have pulled in front. It's 2-1.
1: Arenado with his eighth homer of the season, 33rd career homer against the Dodgers. Arizona Sports, 98.7 FM. Diamondbacks, a 4-1 win over L.A., snapping a five-game losing streak against the Dodgers, which dated back to last season. Eduardo Rodriguez, six innings, gave up a run. His ERA of about 2.25 this season ranks ninth in Major League Baseball. Shohei Ohtani in the loss, 3-for-4, 4.15 batting average in the last 17 games dating back to May 12th. Mariners, longest active win streak in baseball, which was extended in the 10th inning Monday in Seattle against the Mets.
4: Here comes the 1-0. Swung on, broken bat, looper left field. It's a base hit. Randy scores. The Mariners have done it again. The magic dust has been sprinkled here at T-Mobile Park. They've walked it off in extra innings for the third time in the series. They've won 7 in a row. It's all Mariners.
1: 3-2 the final in 10 innings. Seattle Sports, 7:10 a.m. Mariners' seventh consecutive win, longest active in baseball, their longest win streak this season. They've allowed 15 runs total during that seven-game win streak. Mets, meanwhile, have a four-game win streak, comes to an end. Mentioned the calendar change to June. The Rays entering June with the best record in the American League. But in the third inning Monday against the Tigers.
5: Fly ball left center field. Simpson, Mullins back and gone. Wow, did that ball carry. Dylan Dingler with number 12. Two-run shot and the Tigers take a 4-0 lead in the third. Wow, that's one of the deepest home runs we've seen hit here. Fly ball right center field off the bat of Carpenter. Going back, Mesa looking up. Gone. Back to back. Kerry Carpenter's second game back, seventh home run, 5-0 Tigers in the third. Fly ball center field deep. Going back, Mullins at the fence, looking up. Battered! Gone!
6: Partner, you keep asking for it. You finally got one.
5: Riley Green, cutter up, did didn't miss. Back to back to back. 6-0 Tigers.
1: More like shoulder to shoulder to shoulder to shoulder to back to back to back. Not physically possible, but Tigers go on to a 10-9 win over the Rays. They're the third team this season to hit 3 consecutive home runs. Tigers' first time doing it since 2020. They hit 5 homers overall en route to the 10-9 win. A first in Oklahoma City. That's next. SportsCenter All Night continues. It's ESPN Radio.
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2: 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He'll take the three. Handle Barriott.
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1: 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You'll, of course, hear every game here on ESPN Radio. Spurs, some say, are ahead of schedule. But is Victor Wembanyama, is it his NBA at this point, ESPN analyst Kendrick Perkins?
5: Hell no. Can he complete the mission first? Can he actually win a championship? Can he win a regular season MVP first? Last time I checked, we're on the verge of having, what, our eight different NBA champion on the way now? No one has won back-to-back in 8 years. Can he win multiple championships before we start crowning him that is his league? I'm not taking anything away from Wemby's greatness. What he done against the Thunder, putting the champs to bed, but now he has to go out and complete the mission, and on top of that, he got to show me that he can do it again, at least within the next 2 years, if he gets it done this year. So again, yes, he has no ceiling, I understand that, but we have to stop jumping the gun, and I got to wait for Wemby to go ahead and do what he got to do, and that's defeat the New York Knicks to bring home a championship back to San Antonio.
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6: What he has done and what they have done is amazing. And what he has done is amazing if he compared himself to guys like Giannis and Jokic and SGA. But he doesn't. You got to win now. Because it's Michael. That's who he compares himself to. It's Michael. It's Kobe. It's Tim Duncan. It's five or more. You want to get to five or more? You got to win this one now. You cannot say he's ahead of schedule unless he finishes the job. He's going to have an opportunity to finish the job. We can't just assume titles in the future, which we have all done. But with this guy, this can't be a Marino moment. If he wants to beat Michael, which he is so open that he wants to be the greatest ever, he doesn't back down from that. We love Giannis. We love Jokic. We love SGA. They're awesome players. They are not the greatest ever. You want to be the greatest ever? Get one ahead of schedule. I just think you have the opportunity to do something before you're supposed to. And that opportunity is so indicative and impactful for the rest of his career if he's able to sneak one in right now. The Steph Curry title, the last title he won, the 2022 one, that's like, oh my God, he got one when he wasn't supposed to. The getting the title when you're an all-time great, when you're not supposed to get one. Eli, he got another one against the Patriots? What? Brady with the Bucks. Do you get the really early one or the really late one when you're not supposed to? I think the opportunity is so enormous to sneak one in here. Either the sneak one in early or the add-on late are so impactful. The ones in the middle are like, that's when you're supposed to do it. It's the ones that you're not supposed to do it that I think set up your legacy all time.
1: We'll see how this series plays out. New York and San Antonio getting back together for the NBA final. 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Never in the history of the Women's College World Series have we seen a rematch in the final. Last year it was Texas beating Texas Tech. Texas Tech needing two victories on Monday against Alabama in order to get back to the final. Game one.
7: Williams to left field. See you in a half hour. Mia Williams wins it for Tech. The resilient Red Raiders have done it again.
1: And that brought up an if game.
8: Her team just 1-for-9 with runners on base.
7: Here's a deep drive by Burns. No half swing there. Texas Tech fires the first volley in this winner-take-all semi. Message delivered. Message received.
9: Nyjah's 99th pitch of this second game. Her 156th pitch of the day. Line to right field. All Reds there. Texas Tech and Texas are set for a rematch. The Red Raiders and the Longhorns survive one of the wildest days in World Series history.
1: Kennedy with her 11th career Women's College World Series victory.
10: Nyjah, you throw a shutout to send your team to the Women's College World Series Champ Series. Walk me through your mindset when you stepped into the circle today.
11: Yeah, I'm just going to tag hitters. I mean, I don't want to be done playing softball, so just trying to play as long as possible.
10: When you look at what your offense did today between Mia and the walk-off, Lauren and Jazzy to start this game, what did you see from that group?
11: Yeah, just a group that wants to fight. There's a group of women who want to fight and want to keep playing.
10: You guys won three games in one day. Last night against UCLA, two today against Alabama. How did this team find the energy to do it?
11: Yeah, we just want to play for each other. I mean, we're out there fighting for each other, so that's it.
10: You had some very motivational meetings, it looked like, with Coach Glasgow and the rest of your team. What is he saying to you in these high-pressure moments?
11: Yeah, he just wants me to go at hitters. I feel like sometimes I'm not confident in myself, but he always has confidence in me, so that makes me want to fight for him.
10: You'll see Texas again in the Champ Series. You saw them last year. What are some of the things that you'll share with the new faces on your team that you learned a season ago?
11: Yeah, we have to fight for each other. I mean, this is a privilege to be at the World Series, so just trying to enjoy every moment.
10: How does it feel to know that you're going back to the Champ Series?
11: It feels amazing.
10: Congrats, Nyjah.
11: Awesome, thank you.
1: And once again, they will see Texas, which advanced with two wins over Tennessee. Tegan Kavan comes on in game one with the bases loaded and a 5-2 lead and gets a strikeout looking to end the game. And then in the second game...
12: And the Texas Longhorns sweep a semifinal doubleheader to come out of the loser's bracket to advance to the championship series. Strikeout number 10 caps off a masterful performance for Tegan Kavan.
1: Gets her fifth career shutout at the Women's College World Series. Texas Tech for the title beginning on Wednesday. See it on ESPN. Straight ahead, big news in the NFL. 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
1: Texas Tech back in the Women's College World Series final, which begins on Wednesday. NBA Finals set to tip off on Wednesday on ABC. Stanley Cup Final drops the puck on Tuesday on ABC. NFL dropping a couple of eye-poppers.
2: Potential Super Bowl implications.
3: Myles Garrett has been traded to the Los Angeles Rams.
4: Wow.
5: Sacked by who else but Myles Garrett?
6: The Rams have infinitely upgraded their defense.
7: Their offense last season was ready to go to the Super Bowl. It was their defense that needed the most help.
8: They are the number one front runner to play on their home field in the Super Bowl next year. This guy is that good.
9: Arguably one of the biggest defensive trades in NFL history.
1: Trade Myles Garrett to the Rams for two-time Pro Bowl pass rusher Jared Verse and multiple draft picks. Kind of on brand for the Rams, says ESPN insider Adam Schefter.
9: And if we go back and look at everything the Rams have done through time, in 2021, the last time the Super Bowl was being played in Los Angeles at SoFi Stadium, the Rams went out and traded that year, that offseason, for Matthew Stafford. Now, the Super Bowl is back in L.A. again. 5 years later, and the Los Angeles Rams, not worrying about picks, decide to go ahead and trade for the best defensive player in football, arguably maybe the best player in football. And so they are viewing the short term as critical. They know the Super Bowl is being played in their home stadium. They're not worried about the picks that they have to give up in the future. They're not worried about the future. They get a player who becomes their most dominant defender since Aaron Donald, a worthy successor, a future Hall of Fame player. And if you go back and look last year, Myles Garrett set the single-season sack record with 23 sacks on a team that didn't win many games, that wasn't playing with the lead. And now he goes to Los Angeles to be put into what should be a better defensive situation. Yeah. The sacks last year, 20 of the 23 sacks, came from a four-man rush. The type of play and the types of numbers that he could put up this year in L.A. when he's surrounded by talent with multiple looks, they should be big again, very big again.
1: Rams making the trade with the Browns. Reaction from the guys at PTI.
10: All right, Wilbon, what is your reaction to Myles Garrett's trade to the Rams?
11: You know, Tony, people were walking up to this suggestion, you know, before the trade, before the draft, and they were saying that, you know, he should be somewhere else. And Myles Garrett never got to the point, it seemed to me, of like demanding a trade.
10: I didn't think he did.
11: Right, and you pointed out earlier on our show that he seemed like he was fine there.
10: Yeah,
11: but when he goes there, it's a wow.
10: Yeah.
11: I mean, the Rams seem like they've got everything in the world, and they wanted this guy. And he is the sort of sequel. I shouldn't say sequel. Garrett's to maybe the greatest defensive player in the last 25 years, but to Aaron Donald. And when Aaron Donald was at his best, what happened in Los Angeles? They won a Super Bowl.
10: Well,
11: they did.
10: Yes, but one of the reasons they won that Super Bowl is they pulled the trigger on a trade, trading the former overall number one pick, Jared Goff, for Matthew Stafford, and they brought in Stafford.
11: They did, but they still needed on the defensive side a Hall of Fame. And Aaron Donald
10: played on both sides of the ball, and they needed that.
11: Now Myles Garrett goes to a place where he's not looking at finishing fourth in his division. Right. He really isn't.
10: Right, so I'm glad you mentioned the word division. That division that they are in is a monster. Seattle just won the Super Bowl. San Francisco is a terrific team. And the Rams have to get ahead of one and stay ahead of the other. So when they make a deal, it is a blockbuster deal. I mean, now you look at the Rams and you say to yourself, okay, maybe that's the magic ingredient that gets them above Seattle.
11: And all the people who were whining about what the Rams and Les Snead did not do on draft night, get somebody to help now. Help Stafford now.
10: By the way,
11: he didn't help?
10: You might have noticed, because there have been, 63,000 commercials advertising next year's Super Bowl. You know where it is. It's in the city of Los Angeles. And so when the Los Angeles Rams make a deal like this, that adds more intrigue, it seems to me, to the entire season. I mean, Garrett, in the first 9 years of his career, has more sacks, 125 and a half, than anyone in history other than Reggie White, who most people think is the greatest. Right?
11: That's like being on
10: big
11: a list in baseball with Ruth.
10: It's a big
11: or
10: deal.
11: In basketball with Wilt.
10: It's a big
11: when you're on this with Reggie White. By the way, don't award that division. Don't crown them just yet, that division. Because they got the Arizona Cardinals in that division. We, in the NFC Central, we don't have a weak link like that. I'm just saying.
10: Stop it.
11: Just saying.
10: Just stop it.
11: Just saying.
10: Tell him to stop that.
11: Back to you.
1: Myles Garrett. Going from Cleveland to L.A., SportsCenter All Night, ESPN Radio. Garrett wasn't the only headline move in the NFL on Monday. A.J. Brown goes from Philly to the Patriots. ESPN insider Adam Schefter.
9: My understanding is the two sides had not had any contact in recent weeks. There were conversations that occurred in March and April and an understanding that they would pick this up again after June 1st, and that's exactly what they wound up doing today, exchanging phone calls and coming to the agreement that will send a 2028-1 to the Philadelphia Eagles for A.J. Brown, a 2027 fifth-round pick back to the Eagles as well. So the Eagles get two first-round picks. Now, here's the other interesting twist to all this, of course. At one point in time, the Los Angeles Rams were sniffing around an A.J. Brown trade, and they decided ultimately that they would be better off spreading their resources elsewhere, trading for Trent McDuffie, and now trading for Myles Garrett.
1: And we know what Green Day said, something unpredictable. In the end, it's right. I hope you had the time of your life. Nice little sentiment. But the name of the song, of course, is Good Riddance. 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
4: Well, I think when somebody quits on you in the middle of games, it's best to get them playing in someone else's uniform. I think that's the best answer for you, is when somebody gives up on routes in numerous games throughout the course of the year, voices their displeasure on their Instagram like they're a 14-year-old girl, when the team is 4-0 in Tampa Bay, when the media hadn't even been let into the locker room yet. A.J. Brown orchestrated this exit. He got what he wanted. I hope he enjoys himself. And I am not going to play into any of the narratives that you're going to hear from many in the Philadelphia media. He was a great teammate. You're going to hear that all the time. You know what? He may be a great guy. He may be a nice person. And from the interactions that I ever had with him, I would say that would be my vote. Seemed like a really nice person. But I can tell you this, especially working in media, I have worked with some nice people that I like. But working with them was freaking exhausting. And A.J. Brown is one of those people. He sucks the air out of a room. He is an energy vampire. He's a guy who managed to take the Super Bowl champions, who were 4-0, and turn the entire storyline of the season into his disgruntlement, his desire to be traded, his desire for a new location. That's not a good teammate to me. That's not somebody who embodies team. That's somebody who embodies the disease of me, and I think that defines A.J. Brown and the end of his tenure in Philadelphia.
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17: After they handled the rest the way they handled it before the conference finals, you know, he said we didn't shoot it well at all. So, you know, we have to kind of change some things, tweak some things with this rest period. So maybe the Knicks figured out what went wrong before the conference finals, and maybe they'll be sharper in the first few quarters here, but they were not sharp early on in that conference final.
18: Ian, what do you think of just the matchup in general, how the Knicks match up with the Spurs?
17: You know, the Knicks have depth. They have veteran experience where the Spurs are very young. They have in Josh Hart, a guy who I think could make the Spurs pay if you put Wembanyama on him and you kind of let Wembanyama roam around by the basket and you leave Hart open. You saw in that Cleveland series he was able to take advantage, particularly game two, basically won the game for them. So I think, you know, starting five-wise, that Knicks starting five is as good as it gets in the league, and they've had the bench production. How are these young Spurs going to react to the moment, to the big stage? I think that's one question. But certainly Josh Hart on offense is one of the things that I'm keeping an eye on early on in this series.
18: What is this going to do for Jalen Brunson? Like, how big is this series for his legacy? And I know it's probably too early for legacy conversation, but we always have them.
17: Hey, man, never too early for a legacy conversation. I mean, if Brunson's gotten them to this place, right, where they haven't been in 27 years, so you check that box. But if he wins this thing, I mean, he's right there, all-time Knicks. You know, you're Mount Rushmore, all-time Knicks. He's there because, you know, they haven't won since 72, 73. And so if he's the guy to kind of lead them to that promised land, you know, he enters a whole different conversation, a different stratosphere. He's already very high up on, in my mind, list of all-time Knicks, but you win the title and you get to that upper echelon of that list.
1: So if Jalen Brunson does check that box with a ring with the Knicks this season, the new king of New York.
12: They've been one of the least successful and most unstable franchises in the NBA. But that's all in the rearview mirror now. For the first time since 1999, the Knicks are in the NBA Finals.
14: The key catalyst for the New York Knicks' first trip to the NBA Finals in 27 years has unsurprisingly been their captain, Jalen Brunson. Brunson's arrival in the summer of 2022 was a turning point for the franchise. Over the past four seasons, New York has won 35 playoff games. They'd won 10 in the 22 seasons prior to that. Knicks center Karl Anthony Towns.
16: I think he just puts the work in. He showcases that every single day to all of us, and it drives us all to be better.
14: Brunson's 1,633 points so far as a member of the Knicks in the playoffs are the fourth most in a player's first four postseason appearances with a team. He's risen to the occasion when the lights are shining the brightest, averaging over 25.6 points per game in over 80 career playoff games. That's six more points than he averages in the regular season, the largest increase among players with at least 50 career playoff games. Knicks head coach Mike Brown.
19: He helps me relax at a lot of different times throughout the course of games, but yeah, that's what great players do. They keep you poised and make the game easier for everybody else.
14: Brunson's eight 40-point playoff games are already the most in Knicks franchise history, as are his 26 30-point playoff games. His 28 times leading the Knicks in points and assists in the playoffs are tied with Walt Clyde Frazier for the most in Knicks history. Knicks guard Mikal Bridges.
20: Just shows that he just plays the right way. Ever since I've known him, he played the right way. So just kudos to him and how he works and his understanding of the game.
14: During this year's run to the finals, Brunson leads the Knicks with just under 27 points per game. He joins Steph Curry, Allen Iverson, Gus Williams, and Hal Greer as the only players 6'2 or shorter to average at least 25 points while reaching the finals. ESPN NBA analyst Kendrick Perkins.
21: This man is on the verge and has the opportunity to become the greatest Knick ever and change the narrative, because the narrative has been what? You can't win with a small guard leading the charge. Big Body Brunson is changing it.
14: With Brunson leading the way, the Knicks are riding an 11-game win streak and dominating teams. Their 11 double-digit wins in the playoffs and plus 19 points per game differential are both the highest entering the finals in NBA history. Brunson, I'm becoming the heart of this Knicks team.
22: The belief that the organization has in me has been amazing, and it's something I don't take for granted, and it's something that not a lot of people get the opportunity to do so. So I'm very thankful. It's an honor to be here in this city for this organization and with my teammates.
1: 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Right now, SportsCenter all night, NBA tips Wednesday on ABC. Today on ABC, game one of the Stanley Cup Final, Hurricanes, Golden Knights, Vegas making a coaching change with just a handful of games to go at the end of the regular season. Earlier on ESPN Radio, 12-year NHL vet and now TNT analyst, Jody Shelley.
23: His last two teams were the Columbus Blue Jackets, who were a younger team, and his most recent was the Philadelphia Flyers, who were in a rebuild with a lot of young players. So now the Vegas Golden Knights have a veteran group who understand how to win, and it's just a perfect fit for him right now. Just a great move by the management staff of the Vegas Golden Knights. But what he's very good at is holding players accountable and moving pieces around to see what works. Things get stale quick sometimes within a team, within a line in the National Hockey League, and he switches lines up. He's not afraid to do it. I think just his awareness of his situation, letting the guys play their game and staying out of the way a little bit, and then just enjoying it. I think that's a huge thing for Torts right now.
1: Vegas knocking out Colorado, best team in the regular season, with a sweep in the conference final. Game one of the Stanley Cup final tonight. We'll see it on ABC. Speaking of getting knocked out early, that's next. SportsCenter all night. It's ESPN Radio.
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1: 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Preston Stout of Oklahoma State wins the NCAA individual title Monday. Final round 69 to win the golf championship. Third-ranked amateur in the world. He receives exemptions to the U.S. Open and next year's Masters, provided he remains at the amateur level. 10th Oklahoma State player to win an NCAA title, the first since Matthew Wolf in 2019. Back to Major League Baseball. Angels get their fifth Grand Slam of the season, most in Major League Baseball. However,
2: came in with an ERA just over 3, and there's a drive to left. It is gone to the bullpens. Touch him all time. Hunter Goodman, a 5-run eighth inning, and the Rockies lead it 8-6.
1: That's how it sounded on Angels Radio. Rockies, a 9-8 win over the Angels. Rockies have scored at least 8 in 3 of their last 4 games. Brewers putting up some offense.
3: 3-2 pitch from Roop. And a drive out to center. Racing back is Cox at the track at the wall. He jumps up. It's off the very top of the wall. It rolls all the way away from him. Yelich is in. Chirios around third. Terang into third. Standing up. It is a 2-run triple. And the Brewers have broken it open here in the bottom of the second. It is 6-2 Milwaukee.
4: Games like this, that's what the tarps off section was made for, right? Here's the pitch. A liner into right center field. That's going to get down and plug the gap for Ortiz. One run is in. Yelich around third. He's going to score. Chirio will stop at third. It's a 2-run double for Ortiz. And the Brewers lead it 15-2.
1: They would win it 16-2. WTMJ Brewers with their highest run total in a game this season. Second time since the start of 2025 that they've scored at least 15 runs in a game without hitting a home run. Rest of Major League Baseball has done it twice in that time frame. 7 players, multi-hit games. 6 have multi-RBI games in the 16-2 win over the Giants. Rangers and Cardinals were slightly closer.
5: Jansen again at third, Lopez at first. Lopez takes off. Here's the pitch. It's hit back up the middle into center field, a base hit for Peterson. Jansen scores. Lopez easily to third base. RBI single, Jock Peterson. It's 2-0 Texas.
1: 105-3 the fan. Rangers win it 2-1 over the Cardinals. Texas with their 4th straight win, tying their longest win streak this season. SportsCenter All Night, ESPN Radio.
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0: Number 5.
1: Royals snap a 6-game losing streak, putting up 9 runs Monday. Nearly half of the offensive output coming with one swing. 96.5 the fan.
7: The pitch. Fastball hit high in the air, deep left field. J.J. Blades to the track. He looks up. It's gone. A grand slam for Lane Thomas. A big first inning swing when the Royals have needed it the most. The Royals' first hit in the ballgame gives them a 4-0 lead.
0: Number 4.
1: For the Tigers, it was inning number 3 as well as home run number 3. 97 won the ticket.
8: Fly ball center field deep. Going back, Mullins at the fence, looking up. Gone!
9: Partner, you keep asking for it. You finally got one.
8: Riley Green. Cutter up. Didn't miss. Back to back to back. 6-0 Tigers.
0: Number 3.
1: Longest win streak in baseball. The Mariners. 7 straight. Seattle Sports, 7:10 a.m.
10: Here comes the 1-0. Swung on. Broken bat. Looper left field. It's a base hit.
1: NCAA College Baseball, Oklahoma Sooners headed to the Super Regionals thanks to one swing in the 10th against Georgia Tech in Atlanta.
11: He's been living and dying on every pitch. Taki in the air to center. Burris going back. Going back. That ball is gone! It's gone! Dable Taki sends Oklahoma to Super Regionals!
1: Gainesville, where it's not the Gators advancing, but a team that was one of the last four in. SEC Network.
12: To the shortstop. Big hop for Pisecki. The throw to first. History made in Gainesville. For the first time, Troy is headed to the Super Regionals.
1: Troy advancing with a 10-2 win over Florida, a team that entered the NCAA tournament with a record of 32-29. They were one of the last four and third lowest win percentage in the NCAA tournament among super regional teams. Oklahoma also there after the win over Georgia Tech in 10. Oklahoma into the Supers for the sixth time. USC comes out of College Station with a 7-1 win over Texas A&M. Auburn wins the Auburn Regional 8-3 over Milwaukee. St. John's comes out of Tallahassee beating Florida State 5-4. West Virginia wins Morgantown with a 6-5-10.
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19: 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I'm Bodie Miller, and this is my wife Morgan.
20: She was such a bright light in our lives. 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

0: SportsCenter all night. The Rams bring a perennial Pro Bowler as they go all in for the Super Bowl.
1: This is earth-shattering. And not only did they do that in the last few months, they've added Trent McDuffie for the back end. They extend Stafford.
0: The Patriots trade for a champion to put their offense in elite territory.
2: It's fairly exciting. Very good fit with the quarterback. Drake May is an aggressive thrower of the football. Loves throwing it downfield. He's very accurate throwing it downfield.
0: We've got all the action from a full day on the diamond.
3: Fly ball right center field off the bat of Carpenter going back. Mason looking up, gone! Back to back! Kerry Carpenter's second game back, seventh home run, 5-0 Tigers in the third.
0: Plus, we get you set for game one of the Stanley Cup Final.
4: I think this is their best team of this group of 8 or 9 years. I think it's their deepest. I think they're four lines deep now. That was always the problem with, for me, the Hurricanes was twofold.
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5: It's all about jerseys. 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New week hitting on Monday, which brought with it a new month. And that month being June, June 1st, being a noteworthy date in the NFL as moves from that point forward often more financially palatable to teams. So this Monday, bringing some rather significant headlines.
6: Myles Garrett has been traded to the Los Angeles Rams.
7: Wow.
8: Their offense last season was ready to go to the Super Bowl. It was their defense that needed the most help.
9: Arguably one of the biggest defensive trades in NFL history.
5: Myles Garrett taking to social media Monday, thanking the Browns and the fans, saying the city of Cleveland shaped him and, quote, made me tougher. Added that the best days for the Browns are still to come. Quote, loving you is easy, leaving you is the hard part. It comes on the heels of the Browns trading the two-time NFL Defensive Player of the Year to L.A., ESPN insider Adam Schefter.
10: The Los Angeles Rams are going to send Jared Verse, a two-time Pro Bowl edge, to the Cleveland Browns in exchange for Myles Garrett. The trade will involve other draft pick compensation, including the Rams' 2027 first-round draft pick, which will give the Browns two ones in next year's coveted draft. There'll be other draft picks involved. The two teams still are finalizing the compensation, but the deal is going to go down, and Myles Garrett is going to go to Los Angeles. Listen, if we go back to last offseason, when he requested a trade at that time and wound up signing a four-year, $160 million extension before he went on to set the all-time single-season sack record this year, there were people that wondered if a trade still could happen. The Browns did not want to trade Myles Garrett, but the Rams being the Rams, the Rams were persistent. They kept calling. They kept offering picks. And eventually, they included a player they didn't want to trade in Jared Verse. And once they included Jared Verse in that deal, the Browns thought long and hard about moving forward and ultimately, in the end, decided to do that. Jared Verse goes to Cleveland. Myles Garrett goes to the Rams. There'll be other draft pick compensation to Cleveland, but we have probably the biggest blockbuster trade of the NFL offseason and arguably one of the biggest defensive trades in NFL history.
5: Garrett is 30 years old, coming off a season in which he set the NFL's all-time single-season sack record. ESPN analyst Lewis Reddick.
11: The Rams have infinitely upgraded their defense to the point where now they feel as though they have the firepower and game-changing ability on that side of the ball the same way that they do on offense. And honestly, look, the reason why the Rams didn't make it to the Super Bowl last year, it started back the front, meaning the corner position was a problem for them, especially in the NFC title game. You saw how Sam Darnold picked them apart, and they addressed the corner position with the acquisition of Watson and McDuffie. Now up front, look, Jared Verse is no slouch, but Myles Garrett is a Hall of Famer. Myles Garrett is a first ballot Hall of Famer. Myles Garrett is the very definition of a game closer. So now when you pair him with Byron Young, with Braden Fisk, with the additions on the back end of McDuffie and Watson, now you have a football team that, quite honestly, as long as it all stays healthy, one through, let's just say 25, the top 25 to 30 players on their roster, they are undoubtedly the team that you have to look at and say they are the number one front runner to play on their home field in the Super Bowl next year, as long as everyone stays on the football field. This guy is that good. He puts them in that category. Look, there were some who put them in that category anyway. But now, when you're talking about marrying front with coverage, a guy who can close a game out by himself with improved secondary play and an offense that showed you they can score on anybody, this is about as exciting as it gets. And for the Rams, they have to be sitting there thinking, we're on our way now. We're on our way.
5: Garrett is under contract through the 2030 season at a time when the Rams were grappling with which of their own defensive standouts to pay. Folks in L.A. seem impressed with yet another marquee deal being pulled off by one of their teams, their former Rams defensive tackle, and now with 710 ESPN L.A., DeMarco Farr.
7: It was the same feeling I had when

0: you start to see the end game here. I mean, especially with what you had to give up to get Myles Garrett. You had to give up so many first-round picks, including Jared Verse. So if the Rams were thinking about life after Matthew Stafford, or Jimmy Garoppolo had decided to retire, he was kind of in limbo there, you had to restock that position. It now makes more sense. It was a huge shock when it happened on draft day. I mean, people were upset. Now I think you start to see what the end game was. You have a chance to upgrade your entire football team and your defense. It wasn't that the Rams had problems scoring. The problem was you had to stop people from scoring. Well, now you've got the best defensive player in the game on your football team. So that Ty Simpson pick actually makes a lot more sense now.
1: We can view the Ty Simpson selection on draft night with a different lens at this point after the trade for Myles Garrett. Of course, there are two sides to every trade. And for this one, it's the Browns on the other end, three-time Super Bowl champ Gerard Cherry from ESPN Cleveland.
2: A lot of people are having a hard time believing this, but I wasn't surprised at all. And to be really candid with you all, I was lightweight hoping it would happen. It wasn't going to happen here in Cleveland. Miles needed to go somewhere else, in that here in Cleveland, he's transactional. And I always make the claim that your best player cannot be, and your most highly paid player cannot be, a mercenary. And here he's in the position of a mercenary. And what does that do? That entangles the rest of the team to take on that perspective and persona. And I know from experience of being a part of three Super Bowl championships that that is not how you win championships. You have to have guys completely and fully bought in. So in my mind, as I observed up close and from afar, I was saying to myself, that would actually be the move to make. So when I heard it, I mean, granted, losing a player of his caliber is going to hurt. Let's not kid ourselves and be disingenuous. But at the same time, from a culture standpoint, I see where this can actually be beneficial to the Cleveland Browns in the long run. This guy's an all-pro player.
3: Yep.
2: He's a high caliber. Is he Myles Garrett? No. But you also got a first-round draft pick from him as well. So I'm good with it, and I just go back to the idea that the only thing that really concerns me, though, is Verse in a space to where he wants to be what I consider Myles fell short on, and that is the leadership component. Is he going to be a guy in that locker room that rallies guys and gets guys to play at a higher level and motivation from example? Now, granted, Myles gave a great example from a productivity standpoint, but what are your practice habits like? What do you like with guys in the locker room? Are you having guys over to your house for dinner? Are you breaking bread on a regular basis? All that type of stuff matters in the NFL locker room. So if he's bringing that to the table, then I'm extremely happy, because they need a guy in the locker room who's transformational as opposed to transactional.
1: Cleveland looking to restock and rebuild. SportsCenter All Night, ESPN Radio. Myles Garrett will be wearing a new jersey. Meanwhile, in New Jersey, Giants fans digging into their closets, pulling out those number 13s. Odell Beckham Jr., at the age of 33, goes back to the Giants, the team that drafted him 12th overall in the first round of the 2014 draft. Injuries essentially derailed his time in New York, but new Giants coach John Harbaugh has a history with Beckham in the 2023 season in Baltimore. Said they maintained that relationship over the years. Beckham had 35 catches, 565 yards, and 3 touchdowns that season. Speaking of receivers landing with new teams, the Eagles agreeing Monday to trade wide receiver A.J. Brown to the Patriots for a first-round draft pick in 2028 and a 2027 fifth-rounder. The trade discussed, anticipated throughout the league for months, reunites Brown and Patriots coach Mike Vrabel. ESPN Patriots reporter Mike Reese.
4: What I've learned about this trade, the background: Mike Vrabel, having coached A.J. Brown for 3 years in Tennessee, a big part of this in leading to the conviction to give up the first round pick in 2028. That's a significant chip. What I've heard from players, Laura, we've talked about this for months, the possibility. They are excited. Just last night, starting running back Ramondre Stevenson telling reporters, "I think this would do a lot for us." So they've been anticipating this trade. And then I want to tell you what I saw at practice. The last time we laid eyes on this team on the field last week, I watched those wide receivers. And last year, when you watched them, you saw Stephon Diggs leading them through the wide receiver drills. It was that alpha presence. I didn't see that type of presence with the group last week. Tomorrow, we're going to be here. Can you imagine the scene, Laura? All the reporters, A.J. Brown probably going to be here. I don't know if he'll practice, but that alpha is going to be back in that wide receiver room based on what I saw last week.
1: Brown turning 29 at the end of this month.

0: gives Patriots quarterback Drake May a prime target as part of the revamped top of the receiver depth chart. ESPN analyst Peter Schrager.
1: The trade itself is unique in that it's like the worst kept secret in the league, and it actually happened. These usually don't work this way. Like, it was the biggest topic at the combine. Everyone was like, AJ Brown's going to the Patriots. Then in free agency, the Patriots aren't going to break the bank on anyone but Romeo Doubs. It's because they think AJ Brown is coming. And then draft week, Adam Schefter comes out and is like, oh, that trade's coming, as all the Boston beat reporters are like chasing it. Like, wait, it is happening now? So I find it fascinating that no other team swooped in. Nothing fell apart at the last second. This is one that was kind of in the drawer since the combine, and then it actually happens. And I guess we'll do the Eagles side of it. It kind of makes me sad too, that like, this is how it ends, right? Like, this was a great, great partnership, AJ Brown and Jalen Hurts, and these guys were supposedly best friends from childhood. And like, it actually is over, and I'm sad by that, because I thought those two had this great future ahead of them.
0: And now A.J. Brown does indeed land in New England. SportsCenter All Night, ESPN Radio, from the NFL headlines to the Diamond, Diamondbacks, and Dodgers.
2: Here is Nolan Arenado. He's 0 for 2, and Sheehan's pitched. Swung on. That's hit pretty well out to deep left center field. Going back is called to the warning track, to the wall. It's gone! Eighth of the season for Nolan Arenado. It's the second homer of the game for the Diamondbacks, and all of a sudden, they have pulled in front. It's 2-1.
0: Arenado with his eighth homer of the season, 33rd career homer against the Dodgers. Arizona Sports, 98.7 FM. Diamondbacks, a 4-1 win over L.A., snapping a five-game losing streak against the Dodgers, which dated back to last season. Eduardo Rodriguez, six innings, gave up a run. His ERA of about 2.25 this season ranks ninth in Major League Baseball. Shohei Ohtani in the loss, 3-for-4, 4.15 batting average in the last 17 games dating back to May 12th. Mariners, longest active win streak in baseball, which was extended in the 10th inning Monday in Seattle against the Mets.
3: Here comes the 1-0. Swung on, broken bat, looper, left field. It's a base hit. Randy scores. The Mariners have done it again. The magic dust has been sprinkled here at T-Mobile Park. They've walked it off in extra innings for the third time in the series. They've won 7 in a row. It's all Mariners.
0: 3-2 the final in 10 innings. Seattle Sports, 7:10 a.m. Mariners' seventh consecutive win, longest active in baseball, their longest win streak this season. They've allowed 15 runs total during that seven-game win streak. Mets, meanwhile, have a four-game win streak, comes to an end. Mentioned the calendar change to June. The Rays entering June with the best record in the American League. But in the third inning Monday against the Tigers.
4: Fly ball left center field. Simpson, Mullins back and gone. Wow, did that ball carry. Dylan Dingler with number 12. Two-run shot and the Tigers take a 4-0 lead in the third. Wow, that's one of the deepest home runs we've seen hit here. Fly ball right center field off the bat of Carpenter. Going back, Mesa looking up. Gone. Back to back. Kerry Carpenter's second game back, seventh home run, 5-0 Tigers in the third. Fly ball center field deep. Going back, Mullins at the fence, looking up. Ha ha ha! Batted! Gone!
5: Partner, you keep asking for it. You finally got one.
4: Riley Green, cutter up, didn't miss. Back to back to back. 6-0 Tigers.
0: More like shoulder to shoulder to shoulder to shoulder to back to back to back. Not physically possible, but Tigers go on to a 10-9 win over the Rays. They're the third team this season to hit three consecutive home runs. Tigers' first time doing it since 2020. They hit five homers overall en route to the 10-9 win. A first in Oklahoma City. That's next. SportsCenter All Night continues. 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
2: For the first time in 12 years, the San Antonio Spurs are headed to the NBA Finals.
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2: 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He squares. He'll take the three. And he'll bury it.
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1: 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You'll, of course, hear every game here on ESPN Radio. Spurs, some say, are ahead of schedule. But is Victor Wembanyama, is it his NBA at this point, ESPN analyst Kendrick Perkins?
5: Hell no. Can he complete the mission first? Can he actually win a championship? Can he win a regular season MVP first? Last time I checked, we're on the verge of having, what, our eight different NBA champion on the way now? No one has won back-to-back in 8 years. Can he win multiple championships before we start crowning him that is his league? I'm not taking anything away from Wemby's greatness, what he done against the Thunder, putting the champs to bed, but now he has to go out and complete the mission, and on top of that, he got to show me that he can do it again, at least within the next 2 years, if he gets it done this year. So again, yes, he has no ceiling, I understand that, but we have to stop jumping the gun, and I got to wait for Wemby to go ahead and do what he got to do, and that's defeat the New York Knicks to bring home a championship back to San Antonio.
1: 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Our buddy Evan Cohen.
6: What he has done and what they have done is amazing. And what he has done is amazing if he compared himself to guys like Giannis and Jokic and SGA. But he doesn't. You got to win now. Because it's Michael. That's who he compares himself to. It's Michael. It's Kobe. It's Tim Duncan. It's five or more. You want to get to five or more? You got to win this one now. You cannot say he's ahead of schedule unless he finishes the job. He's going to have an opportunity to finish the job. We can't just assume titles in the future, which we have all done. But with this guy, this can't be a Marino moment. If he wants to beat Michael, which he is so open that he wants to be the greatest ever, he doesn't back down from that. We love Giannis. We love Jokic. We love SGA. They're awesome players. They are not the greatest ever. You want to be the greatest ever? Get one ahead of schedule. I just think you have the opportunity to do something before you're supposed to. And that opportunity is so indicative and impactful for the rest of his career if he's able to sneak one in right now. The Steph Curry title, the last title he won, the 2022 one, that's like, oh my God, he got one when he wasn't supposed to. The getting the title when you're an all-time great, when you're not supposed to get one. Eli, he got another one against the Patriots? What? Brady with the Bucks. Do you get the really early one or the really late one when you're not supposed to? I think the opportunity is so enormous to sneak one in here. Either the sneak one in early or the add-on late are so impactful. The ones in the middle are like, that's when you're supposed to do it. It's the ones that you're not supposed to do it that I think set up your legacy all time.
1: We'll see how this series plays out. New York and San Antonio getting back together for the NBA final. 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Never in the history of the Women's College World Series have we seen a rematch in the final. Last year it was Texas beating Texas Tech. Texas Tech needing two victories on Monday against Alabama in order to get back to the final. Game one.
7: Williams to left field. See you in a half hour. Mia Williams wins it for Tech. The resilient Red Raiders have done it again.
1: And that brought up an if game.
8: Your team just 1-for-9 with runners on base. Here's a deep drive by Burns. No half swing there. Texas Tech fires the first volley in this winner-take-all semi. Message delivered. Message received. Nyjah's 99th pitch of this second game. Her 156th pitch of the day. Line to right field. All Reds there. Texas Tech and Texas are set for a rematch. The Red Raiders and the Longhorns survive one of the wildest days in World Series history.
1: Kennedy with her 11th career Women's College World Series victory.
9: Nyjah, you throw a shutout to send your team to the Women's College World Series Champ Series. Walk me through your mindset when you stepped into the circle today.
10: Yeah, I'm just going to tag hitters. I mean, I don't want to be done playing softball, so just trying to play as long as possible.
9: When you look at what your offense did today between Mia and the walk-off, Lauren and Jazzy to start this game, what did you see from that group?
10: Yeah, just a group that wants to to fight. Just a group of women who want to fight and want to keep playing.
9: You guys won three games in one day. Last night against UCLA, two today against Alabama. How did this team find the energy to do it?
10: Yeah, we just want to play for each other. I mean, we're out there fighting for each other, so that's it.
9: You had some very motivational meetings, it looked like, with Coach Glasgow and the rest of your team. What is he saying to you in these high-pressure moments?
10: Yeah, he just wants me to go at hitters. I feel like sometimes I'm not confident in myself, but he always has confidence in me, so that makes me want to fight for him.
9: You'll see Texas again in the Champ Series. You saw them last year. What are some of the things that you'll share with the new faces on your team that you learned a season ago?
10: Yeah, we have to fight for each other. I mean, this is a privilege to be at the World Series, so just trying to enjoy every moment.
9: How does it feel to know that you're going back to the Champ Series?
10: It feels amazing.
9: Congrats, Nigel.
10: Awesome, thank you.
1: And once again, they will see Texas, which advanced with two wins over Tennessee. Tegan Kavan comes on in game one with the bases loaded and a 5-2 lead and gets a strikeout looking to end the game. And then in the second game...
11: And the Texas Longhorns sweep a semifinal doubleheader to come out of the loser's bracket to advance to the championship series. Strikeout number 10 caps off a masterful performance for Tegan Kavan.
1: Gets her fifth career shutout at the Women's College World Series. Texas, Texas Tech for the title beginning on Wednesday. See it on ESPN. Straight ahead, big news in the NFL. 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
12: Kerr keeps it. Here's Pippen. Pippen outside the arc on the left. Eight on the shot. Hands back Jordan. Here's six on the shot. Jordan keeps the dribble. Jordan fights. Jordan hits Kerr. Kerr, 18-footer, good!
0: And we're just getting started. 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
1: Texas Tech back in the Women's College World Series final, which begins on Wednesday. NBA Finals set to tip off on Wednesday on ABC. Stanley Cup Final drops the puck on Tuesday on ABC. NFL dropping a couple of eye-poppers.
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6: The Rams have infinitely upgraded their defense.
7: Their offense last season was ready to go to the Super Bowl. It was their defense that needed the most help.
8: They are the number one front runner to play on their home field in the Super Bowl next year. This guy is that good.
9: Arguably one of the biggest defensive trades in NFL history.
1: Trade Myles Garrett to the Rams for two-time Pro Bowl pass rusher Jared Verse and multiple draft picks. Kind of on brand for the Rams, says ESPN insider Adam Schefter.
9: And if we go back and look at everything the Rams have done through time, in 2021, the last time the Super Bowl was being played in Los Angeles at SoFi Stadium, the Rams went out and traded that year, that offseason, for Matthew Stafford. Now, the Super Bowl is back in L.A. again. 5 years later, and the Los Angeles Rams, not worrying about picks, decide to go ahead and trade for the best defensive player in football, arguably maybe the best player in football. And so they are viewing the short term as critical. They know the Super Bowl is being played in their home stadium. They're not worried about the picks that they have to give up in the future. They're not worried about the future. They get a player who becomes their most dominant defender since Aaron Donald, a worthy successor, a future Hall of Fame player. And if you go back and look last year, Myles Garrett set the single-season sack record with 23 sacks on a team that didn't win many games, that wasn't playing with the lead. And now he goes to Los Angeles to be put into what should be a better defensive situation. Yeah. The sacks last year, 20 of the 23 sacks, came from a four-man rush. The type of play and the types of numbers that he could put up this year in L.A. when he's surrounded by talent with multiple looks, they should be big again, very big again.
1: Rams making the trade with the Browns. Reaction from the guys at PTI.
10: All right, Wilbon, what is your reaction to Myles Garrett's trade to the Rams?
11: You know, Tony, people were walking up to this suggestion, you know, before the trade, before the draft, and they were saying that, you know, he should be somewhere else. And Myles Garrett never got to the point, it seemed to me, of like demanding a trade.
10: I didn't think he did.
11: Right, and you pointed out earlier on our show that he was fine there.
10: Yeah,
11: but when he goes there, it's a wow.
10: Yeah.
11: I mean, the Rams seem like they've got everything in the world, and they wanted this guy. And he is the sort of sequel. I shouldn't say sequel. Garrett's to maybe the greatest defensive player in the last 25 years, but to Aaron Donald. And when Aaron Donald was at his best, what happened in Los Angeles? They won a Super Bowl.
10: Well,
11: they did.
10: Yes, but one of the reasons they won that Super Bowl is they pulled the trigger on a trade, trading the former overall number one pick, Jared Goff, for Matthew Stafford, and they brought in Stafford.
11: They did, but they still needed on the defensive side a Hall of Fame. And Aaron Donald
10: played on both sides of the ball, and they needed that.
11: Now Myles Garrett goes to a place where he's not looking at finishing fourth in his division. Right. He really isn't.
10: All right, so I'm glad you mentioned the word division. That division that they are in is a monster. Seattle just won the Super Bowl. San Francisco is a terrific team. And the Rams have to get ahead of one and stay ahead of the other. So when they make a deal, it is a blockbuster deal. I mean, now you look at the Rams and you say to yourself, okay, maybe that's the magic ingredient that gets them above Seattle.
11: And all the people who were whining about what the Rams and Les Snead did not do on draft night, get somebody to help now. Help Stafford now.
10: By the way,
11: he didn't help?
10: You might have noticed, because there have been, 63,000 commercials advertising next year's Super Bowl. You know where it is. It's in the city of Los Angeles. And so when the Los Angeles Rams make a deal like this, that adds more intrigue, it seems to me, to the entire season. I mean, Garrett, in the first 9 years of his career, has more sacks, 125 and a half, than anyone in history other than Reggie White, who most people think is the greatest. Right?
11: That's like being on
10: big
11: a list in baseball with Ruth.
10: It's a big
11: or in basketball with Wilt.
10: That's a big
11: when you're on this with Reggie White. By the way, don't award that division. Don't crown them just yet, that division. Because they got the Arizona Cardinals in that division. We, in the NFC Central, we don't have a weak link like that. I'm just saying.
10: Stop it.
11: Just saying.
10: Just stop it.
11: Just saying.
10: Tell him to stop that.
11: Back to you.
1: Myles Garrett. Going from Cleveland to L.A., SportsCenter All Night, ESPN Radio. Garrett wasn't the only headline move in the NFL on Monday. A.J. Brown goes from Philly to the Patriots. ESPN insider Adam Schefter.
9: My understanding is the two sides had not had any contact in recent weeks. There were conversations that occurred in March and April and an understanding that they would pick this up again after June 1st, and that's exactly what they wound up doing today, exchanging phone calls and coming to the agreement that will send a 2028-1 to the Philadelphia Eagles for A.J. Brown, a 2027 fifth-round pick back to the Eagles as well. So the Eagles get two first-round picks. Now, here's the other interesting twist to all this, of course. At one point in time, the Los Angeles Rams were sniffing around an A.J. Brown trade, and they decided ultimately that they would be better off spreading their resources elsewhere, trading for Trent McDuffie, and now trading for Myles Garrett.
1: And we know what Green Day said, something unpredictable. In the end, it's right. I hope you had the time of your life. Nice little sentiment. But the name of the song, of course, is Good Riddance. Earlier on ESPN Radio, John Kincaid from 97.5 The Fanatic.
4: Well, I think when somebody quits on you in the middle of games, it's best to get them playing in someone else's uniform. I think that's the best answer for you, is when somebody gives up on routes in numerous games throughout the course of the year, voices their displeasure on their Instagram like they're a 14-year-old girl, when the team is 4-0 in Tampa Bay, when the media hadn't even been let into the locker room yet. A.J. Brown orchestrated this exit. He got what he wanted. I hope he enjoys himself. And I am not going to play into any of the narratives that you're going to hear from many in the Philadelphia media.
12: He was a great teammate.
4: You're going to hear that all the time. You know what? He may be a great guy. He may be a nice person. And from the interactions that I ever had with him, I would say that would be my vote. Seemed like a really nice person. But I can tell you this, especially working in media, I have worked with some nice people that I like. But working with them was freaking exhausting. And A.J. Brown is one of those people. He sucks the air out of a room. He is an energy vampire. He's a guy who managed to take the Super Bowl champions, who were 4-0, and turn the entire storyline of the season into his disgruntlement, his desire to be traded, his desire for a new location. That's not a good teammate to me. That's not somebody who embodies team. That's somebody who embodies the disease of me, and I think that defines A.J. Brown and the end of his tenure in Philadelphia.
1: A.J. now landing in New England with the Patriots. 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
18: After they handled the rest the way they handled it before the conference finals, you know, he said we didn't shoot it well at all. So, you know, we have to kind of change some things, tweak some things with this rest period. So maybe the Knicks figured out what went wrong before the conference finals, and maybe they'll be sharper in the first few quarters here. But they were not sharp early on in that conference final.
19: Ian, what do you think of just the matchup in general, how the Knicks match up with the Spurs?
18: You know, the Knicks have depth. They have veteran experience where the Spurs are very young. They have in Josh Hart, a guy who I think could make the Spurs pay if you put Wembanyama on him and you kind of let Wembanyama roam around by the basket and you leave Hart open. You saw in that Cleveland series he was able to take advantage, particularly game two, basically won the game for them. So I think, you know, starting five-wise, that Knicks starting five is as good as it gets in the league, and they've had the bench production. Now, How are these young Spurs going to react to the moment, to the big stage? I think that's one question. But certainly Josh Hart on offense is one of the things that I'm keeping an eye on early on in this series.
19: What is this going to do for Jalen Brunson? Like, how big is this series for his legacy? And I know it's probably too early for legacy conversation, but we always have them.
18: Hey, man, never too early for a legacy conversation. I mean, if Brunson's gotten them to this place, right, where they haven't been in 27 years, so you check that box. But if he wins this thing, I mean, he's right there, all-time Knicks. You know, you're Mount Rushmore, all-time Knicks. He's there because, you know, they haven't won since 72, 73. And so if he's the guy to kind of lead them to that promised land, you know, he enters a whole different conversation, a different stratosphere. He's already very high up on, in my mind, list of all-time Knicks, but you win the title and you get to that upper echelon of that list.
1: So if Jalen Brunson does check that box with a ring with the Knicks this season, the new king of New York.
13: They've been one of the least successful and most unstable franchises in the NBA. But that's all in the rearview mirror now. For the first time since 1999, the Knicks are in the NBA Finals.
15: The key catalyst for the New York Knicks' first trip to the NBA Finals in 27 years has unsurprisingly been their captain, Jalen Brunson. Brunson's arrival in the summer of 2022 was a turning point for the franchise. Over the past four seasons, New York has won 35 playoff games. They'd won 10 in the 22 seasons prior to that. Knicks center Karl Anthony Towns.
17: I think he just puts the work in. He showcases that every single day to all of us, and it drives us all to be better.
15: Brunson's 1,633 points so far as a member of the Knicks in the playoffs are the fourth most in a player's first four postseason appearances with a team. He's risen to the occasion when the lights are shining the brightest, averaging over 25.6 points per game in over 80 career playoff games. That's six more points than he averages in the regular season, the largest increase among players with at least 50 career playoff games. Knicks head coach Mike Brown.
20: He helps me relax at a lot of different times throughout the course of games, but yeah, that's what great players do. They keep you poised and make the game easier for everybody else.
15: Brunson's 8 40-point playoff games are already the most in Knicks franchise history, as are his 26 30-point playoff games. His 28 times leading the Knicks in points and assists in the playoffs are tied with Walt Clyde Frazier for the most in Knicks history. Knicks guard Mikal Bridges.
21: Just shows that he just plays the right way. Ever since I've known him, he played the right way. So just kudos to him and how he works and his understanding of the game.
15: During this year's run to the finals, Brunson leads the Knicks with just under 27 points per game. He joins Steph Curry, Allen Iverson, Gus Williams, and Hal Greer as the only players 6'2 or shorter to average at least 25 points while reaching the finals. ESPN NBA analyst Kendrick Perkins.
22: This man is on the verge and has the opportunity to become the greatest Knick ever and change the narrative, because the narrative has been what? You can't win with a small guard leading the charge. Big Body Brunson is changing it.
15: With Brunson leading the way, the Knicks are riding an 11-game win streak and dominating teams. Their 11 double-digit wins in the playoffs and plus 19 points per game differential are both the highest entering the finals in NBA history. Brunson, I'm becoming the heart of this Knicks team.
23: The belief that the organization has in me has been amazing, and it's something I don't take for granted, and it's something that not a lot of people get the opportunity to do so. So I'm very thankful. It's an honor to be here in this city for this organization and with my teammates.
1: 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Right now, SportsCenter all night, NBA tips Wednesday on ABC. Today on ABC, game one of the Stanley Cup Final, Hurricanes, Golden Knights, Vegas making a coaching change with just a handful of games to go at the end of the regular season. Earlier on ESPN Radio, 12-year NHL vet and now TNT analyst, Jody Shelley.
24: His last two teams were the Columbus Blue Jackets, who were a younger team, and his most recent was the Philadelphia Flyers, who were in a rebuild with a lot of young players. So now the Vegas Golden Knights have a veteran group who understand how to win, and it's just a perfect fit for him right now. Just a great move by the management staff of the Vegas Golden Knights. But what he's very good at is holding players accountable and moving pieces around to see what works. Things get stale quick sometimes within a team, within a line in the National Hockey League. And he switches lines up. He's not afraid to do it. I think just his awareness of his situation, letting the guys play their game and staying out of the way a little bit, and then just enjoying it. I think that's a huge thing for Torts right now.
1: Vegas knocking out Colorado, best team in the regular season, with a sweep in the conference final. Game one of the Stanley Cup final tonight. We'll see it on ABC. Speaking of getting knocked out early, that's next. SportsCenter all night at ESPN Radio.
0: Hey, this is Rich Eisen. 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
1: 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Preston Stout of Oklahoma State wins the NCAA individual title Monday. Final round 69 to win the golf championship. Third-ranked amateur in the world. He receives exemptions to the U.S. Open and next year's Masters, provided he remains at the amateur level. 10th Oklahoma State player to win an NCAA title, the first since Matthew Wolf in 2019. Back to Major League Baseball. Angels get their fifth Grand Slam of the season, most in Major League Baseball. However,
2: came in with an ERA just over 3, and there's a drive to left. It is gone to the bullpens. Touch him all time. Hunter Goodman, a 5-run eighth inning, and the Rockies lead it 8-6.
1: That's how it sounded on Angels Radio. Rockies, a 9-8 win over the Angels. Rockies have scored at least 8 in 3 of their last 4 games. Brewers putting up some offense.
3: 3-2 pitch from Roop. And a drive out to center. Racing back is Cox at the track at the wall. He jumps up. It's off the very top of the wall. It rolls all the way away from him. Yelich is in. Chirios around third. Terang into third. Standing up. It is a 2-run triple. And the Brewers have broken it open here in the bottom of the second. It is 6-2 Milwaukee.
4: Games like this, that's what the tarps off section was made for, right? Here's the pitch, a liner into right center field. That's going to get down and plug the gap for Ortiz. One run is in. Yelich around third. He's going to score. Chirio will stop at third. It's a 2-run double for Ortiz, and the Brewers lead it 15-2.
1: They would win it 16-2. WTMJ Brewers with their highest run total in a game this season. Second time since the start of 2025 that they've scored at least 15 runs in a game without hitting a home run. Rest of Major League Baseball has done it twice in that time frame. 7 players, multi-hit games. 6 have multi-RBI games in the 16-2 win over the Giants. Rangers and Cardinals were slightly closer.
5: Jansen again at third, Lopez at first. Lopez takes off. Here's the pitch. It's hit back up the middle into center field. A base hit for Peterson. Jansen scores. Lopez easily to third base. RBI single. Jock Peterson. It's 2-0 Texas.
1: 105-3 the fan. Rangers win it 2-1 over the Cardinals. Texas with their 4th straight win, tying their longest win streak this season. SportsCenter All Night, ESPN Radio.
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0: Number 5.
1: Royals snap a 6-game losing streak, putting up 9 runs Monday. Nearly half of the offensive output coming with one swing. 96.5 the fan.
7: The pitch. Fastball hit high in the air, deep left field. J.J. Blades to the track. He looks up. It's gone. A grand slam for Lane Thomas. A big first inning swing when the Royals have needed it the most. The Royals' first hit in the ballgame gives them a 4-0 lead.
0: Number 4.
1: For the Tigers, it was inning number 3, as well as home run number 3. 97 won the ticket.
8: Fly ball center field deep. Going back, Mullins at the fence, looking up. Ha, ha, ha! Batters! Gone!
9: Partner, you keep asking for it. You finally got one.
8: Riley Green. Cutter up. Didn't miss. Back to back to back. 6-0 Tigers.
0: Number 3.
1: Longest win streak in baseball. The Mariners. 7 straight. Seattle Sports, 7:10 a.m.
10: Here comes the 1-0. Swung on. Broken bat. Looper left field. It's a base hit.
1: NCAA college baseball, Oklahoma Sooners headed to the Super Regionals thanks to one swing in the 10th against Georgia Tech in Atlanta.
11: He's been living and dying on every pitch. Talking in the air to center. Burris going back. Going back. That ball is gone. It's gone. Dave Otake sends Oklahoma to Super Regionals.
1: there's Gainesville, where it's not the Gators advancing, but a team that was one of the last four in SEC Network.
12: To the shortstop. Big hop for Pisecki. The throw to first. History made in Gainesville. For the first time, Troy is headed to the Super Regionals.
1: Troy advancing with a 10-2 win over Florida, a team that entered the NCAA tournament with a record of 32-29. They were one of the last four and third lowest win percentage in the NCAA tournament among super regional teams. Oklahoma also there after the win over Georgia Tech in 10. Oklahoma into the Supers for the sixth time. USC comes out of College Station with a 7-1 win over Texas A&M. Auburn wins the Auburn Regional 8-3 over Milwaukee. St. John's comes out of Tallahassee beating Florida State 5-4. West Virginia wins Morgantown with a 6-5 10-inning win over Kentucky.
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0: 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The Rams bring a perennial Pro Bowler as they go all in for the Super Bowl.
1: This is earth-shattering. And not only did they do that in the last few months, they've added Trent McDuffie for the back end. They extend Stafford.
0: The Patriots trade for a champion to put their offense in elite territory.
2: It's fairly exciting. Very good fit with the quarterback. Drake May is an aggressive thrower of the football. Loves throwing it downfield. He's very accurate throwing it downfield.
0: We've got all the action from a full day on the diamond.
3: Fly ball right center field off the bat of Carpenter going back. Mesa looking up, gone! Back to back! Kerry Carpenter's second game back, seventh home run, 5-0 Tigers in the third.
0: Plus, we get you set for game one of the Stanley Cup Final.
4: I think this is their best team of this group of 8 or 9 years. I think it's their deepest. I think they're four lines deep now. That was always the problem with, for me, the Hurricanes was twofold.
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5: It's all about jerseys. 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New week hitting on Monday, which brought with it a new month. And that month being June, June 1st, being a noteworthy date in the NFL, as moves from that point forward often more financially palatable to teams. So this Monday, bringing some rather significant headlines.
6: Myles Garrett has been traded to the Los Angeles Rams.
7: Wow.
8: Their offense last season was ready to go to the Super Bowl. It was their defense that needed the most help.
9: Arguably one of the biggest defensive trades in NFL history.
5: Myles Garrett taking to social media Monday, thanking the Browns and the fans, saying the city of Cleveland shaped him and, quote, made me tougher. Added that the best days for the Browns are still to come. Quote, loving you is easy, leaving you is the hard part. It comes on the heels of the Browns trading the two-time NFL Defensive Player of the Year to L.A., ESPN insider Adam Schefter.
10: The Los Angeles Rams are going to send Jared Verse, a two-time Pro Bowl edge, to the Cleveland Browns in exchange for Myles Garrett. The trade will involve other draft pick compensation, including the Rams' 2027 first-round draft pick, which will give the Browns two ones in next year's coveted draft. There will be other draft picks involved. The two teams still are finalizing the compensation, but the deal is going to go down, and Myles Garrett is going to go to Los Angeles. Listen, if we go back to last offseason, when he requested a trade at that time and wound up signing a four-year, $160 million extension before he went on to set the all-time single-season sack record this year, there were people that wondered if a trade still could happen. The Browns did not want to trade Myles Garrett, but the Rams being the Rams, the Rams were persistent. They kept calling. They kept offering picks. And eventually, they included a player they didn't want to trade in Jared Verse. And once they included Jared Verse in that deal, the Browns thought long and hard about moving forward and ultimately, in the end, decided to do that. Jared Verse goes to Cleveland. Myles Garrett goes to the Rams. There'll be other draft pick compensation to Cleveland, but we have probably the biggest blockbuster trade of the NFL offseason and arguably one of the biggest defensive trades in NFL history.
5: Garrett is 30 years old, coming off a season in which he set the NFL's all-time single-season sack record. ESPN analyst Lewis Reddick.
11: The Rams have infinitely upgraded their defense to the point where now they feel as though they have the firepower and game-changing ability on that side of the ball the same way that they do on offense. And honestly, look, the reason why the Rams didn't make it to the Super Bowl last year, it started back the front, meaning the corner position was a problem for them, especially in the NFC title game. You saw how Sam Darnold picked them apart, and they addressed the corner position with the acquisition of Watson and McDuffie. Now, up front, look, Jared Verse is no slouch, but Myles Garrett is a Hall of Famer. Myles Garrett is a first ballot Hall of Famer. Myles Garrett is the very definition of a game closer. So now when you pair him with Byron Young, with Braden Fisk, with the additions on the back end of McDuffie and Watson, now you have a football team that, quite honestly, as long as it all stays healthy, one through, let's just say 25, the top 25 to 30 players on their roster, they are undoubtedly the team that you have to look at and say they are the number one front runner to play on their home field in the Super Bowl next year, as long as everyone stays on the football field. This guy is that good. He puts them in that category. Look, there were some who put him in that category anyway. But now, when you're talking about Marion front with coverage, a guy who can close a game out by himself with improved secondary play and an offense that showed you they can score on anybody, this is about as exciting as it gets. And for the Rams, they have to be sitting there thinking, we're on our way now. We're on our way.
7: Garrett is under contract through the 2030 season at a time when the Rams were grappling with which of their own defensive standouts to pay. Folks in L.A. seem impressed with yet another marquee deal being pulled off by one of their teams, their former Rams defensive tackle, and now with 710 ESPN L.A., DeMarco Farr.
12: It was the same feeling I had when the Lakers traded for Luka Doncic. Like, are you serious? Did this really go down? And then you confirm it, and you start to get happy. I mean, Myles Garrett is probably the most dominant player in the NFL. The only reason he's not picked higher is because he doesn't score points, but he keeps points off the board. So, yeah, bringing him in made everything go haywire here. The only downside I have about this is Jared Verse was exactly what the Rams needed post-Aaron Donald. So you have to tip your cap, say thank you to him. But anytime you can upgrade even from a player like that, you have to do it. It's starting to help out. You start to see the end game here. I mean, especially with what you had to give up to get Myles Garrett. You had to give up so many first-round picks, including Jared Verse. So if the Rams were thinking about life after Matthew Stafford or Jimmy Garoppolo had decided to retire, he was kind of in limbo there, you had to restock that position. And now

0: football team. So that Ty Simpson pick actually makes a lot more sense now.
1: We can view the Ty Simpson selection on draft night with a different lens at this point after the trade for Myles Garrett. Of course, there are two sides to every trade. And for this one, it's the Browns on the other end, three-time Super Bowl champ Gerard Cherry from ESPN Cleveland.
2: A lot of people are having a hard time believing this, but I wasn't surprised at all. And to be really candid with you all, I was lightweight hoping it would happen. It wasn't going to happen here in Cleveland. Myles needed to go somewhere else. In that here in Cleveland, he's transactional. And I always make the claim that your best player cannot be, and your most highly paid player cannot be a mercenary. And here he's in the position of a mercenary. And what does that do? That entangles the rest of the team to take on that perspective and persona. And I know from experience of being a part of three Super Bowl championships that that is not how you win championships. You have to have guys completely and fully bought in. So in my mind, as I observed up close and from afar, I was saying to myself, that would actually be the move to make. So when I heard it, I mean, granted, losing a player of his caliber is going to hurt. Let's not kid ourselves and be disingenuous. But at the same time, from a culture standpoint, I see where this can actually be beneficial to the Cleveland Browns in the long run. This guy's an all-pro player.
3: Yep.
2: He's a high caliber. Is he Myles Garrett? No. But you also got a first-round draft pick from him as well. So I'm good with it. And I just go back to the idea. The only thing that really concerns me, though, is verse in a space to where he wants to be what I consider Myles fell short on, and that is the leadership component. Is he going to be a guy in that locker room that rallies guys and gets guys to play at a higher level and motivation from example? Now, granted, Myles gave a great example from a productivity standpoint, but what are your practice habits like? What do you like with guys in the locker room? Are you having guys over to your house for dinner? Are you breaking bread on a regular basis? All that type of stuff matters in the NFL locker room. So if he's bringing that to the table, then I'm extremely happy because they need a guy in the locker room who's transformational as opposed to transactional.
1: Cleveland looking to restock and rebuild. SportsCenter All Night, ESPN Radio. Myles Garrett will be wearing a new jersey. Meanwhile, in New Jersey, Giants fans digging into their closets, pulling out those number 13s. Odell Beckham Jr. at the age of 33 goes back to the Giants, the team that drafted him 12th overall in the first round of the 2014 draft. Injuries essentially derailed his time in New York, but new Giants coach John Harbaugh has a history with Beckham in the 2023 season in Baltimore. Said they maintained that relationship over the years. Beckham had 35 catches, 565 yards, and 3 touchdowns that season. Speaking of receivers landing with new teams, the Eagles agreeing Monday to trade wide receiver A.J. Brown to the Patriots for a first-round draft pick in 2028 and a 2027 fifth-rounder. The trade discussed, anticipated throughout the league for months, reunites Brown and Patriots coach Mike Vrabel. ESPN Patriots reporter Mike Reese.
4: What I've learned about this trade, the background, Mike Vrabel, having coached A.J. Brown for 3 years in Tennessee, a big part of this in leading to the conviction to give up the first round pick in 2028. That's a significant chip. What I've heard from players, Laura, we've talked about this for months, the possibility. They are excited. Just last night, starting running back Ramondre Stevenson telling reporters, I think this would do a lot for us. So they've been anticipating this trade. And then I want to tell you what I saw at practice. The last time we laid eyes on this team on the field last week, I watched those wide receivers. And last year when you watched them, you saw Stephon Diggs leading them through the wide receiver drills. It was that alpha presence. I didn't see that type of presence with the group last week. Tomorrow, we're going to be here. Can you imagine the scene, Laura? All the reporters, A.J. Brown probably going to be here. I don't know if they'll practice, but that alpha is going to be back in that wide receiver room based on what I saw last week.
1: Brown turning 29 at the end of this month gives Patriots quarterback Drake May a prime target as part of the revamped top of the receiver depth chart. ESPN analyst Peter Schrager.
5: The trade itself is unique in that it's like the worst kept secret in the league, and it actually happened. These usually don't work this way. Like, it was the biggest topic at the combine. Everyone was like, A.J. Brown's going to the Patriots. Then in free agency, the Patriots aren't going to break the bank on anyone but Romeo Doubs. It's because they think A.J. Brown is coming. And then draft week, Adam Schefter comes out and is like, oh, that trade's coming. As all the Boston beat reporters are like chasing it, like, wait, it is happening now? So I find it fascinating that no other team swooped in, nothing fell apart at the last second. This is

0: one that was kind of in the drawer since the combine, and then it actually happens. And I guess we'll do the Eagles side of it. It kind of makes me sad too, that like, this is how it ends, right? Like, this was a great, great partnership, AJ Brown and Jalen Hurts. And these guys were supposedly best friends from childhood. And like, it actually is over. And I'm sad by that, because I thought those two had this great future ahead of them.
1: And now AJ Brown does indeed land in New England. 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
2: Here is Nolan Arenado. He's 0 for 2, and Sheehan's pitched. Swung on, that's hit pretty well out to deep left center field. Going back is called to the warning track, to the wall, it's gone! Eighth of the season for Nolan Arenado. It's the second homer of the game for the Diamondbacks, and all of a sudden, they have pulled in front. It's 2-1.
1: Arenado with his eighth homer of the season, 33rd career homer against the Dodgers. Arizona Sports, 98.7 FM. Diamondbacks, a 4-1 win over L.A., snapping a five-game losing streak against the Dodgers, which dated back to last season. Eduardo Rodriguez, six innings, gave up a run. His ERA of about 2.25 this season ranks ninth in Major League Baseball. Shohei Ohtani in the loss, 3-for-4, 4.15 batting average in the last 17 games dating back to May 12th. Mariners, longest active win streak in baseball, which was extended in the 10th inning Monday in Seattle against the Mets.
3: Here comes the 1-0. Swung on, broken bat, looper left field. It's a base hit. Randy scores. The Mariners have done it again. The magic dust has been sprinkled here at T-Mobile Park. They've walked it off in extra innings for the third time in the series. They've won 7 in a row. It's all Mariners.
1: 3-2 the final in 10 innings, Seattle Sports, 7:10 a.m. Mariners' seventh consecutive win, longest active in baseball, their longest win streak this season. They've allowed 15 runs total during that seven-game win streak. Mets, meanwhile, have a four-game win streak, comes to an end. Mentioned the calendar change to June. The Rays entering June with the best record in the American League. But in the third inning Monday against the Tigers.
4: Fly ball left center field. Simpson, Mullins back and gone. Wow, did that ball carry. Dylan Dingler with number 12. Two-run shot and the Tigers take a 4-0 lead in the third. Wow, that's one of the deepest home runs we've seen hit here. Fly ball right center field off the bat of Carpenter. Going back, Mesa looking up. Gone. Back to back. Carey Carpenter's second game back, seventh home run, 5-0 Tigers in the third. Fly ball center field deep. Going back, Mullins at the fence, looking up. Ha, ha, ha, battered. Gone.
5: Partner, you keep asking for it. You finally got one.
4: Riley Green, cutter up, didn't miss. Back to back to back. 6-0 Tigers.
1: More like shoulder to shoulder to shoulder to shoulder to back to back to back. Not physically possible, but Tigers go on to a 10-9 win over the Rays. They're the third team this season to hit three consecutive home runs. Tigers' first time doing it since 2020. They hit five homers overall en route to the 10-9 win. A first in Oklahoma City. That's next. SportsCenter All Night continues. It's ESPN Radio.
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2: For the first time in 12 years, the San Antonio Spurs are headed to the NBA Finals.
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2: Back to Wemby's on the arc. 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
1: 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You'll, of course, hear every game here on ESPN Radio. Spurs, some say, are ahead of schedule. But is Victor Wembanyama, is it his NBA at this point? ESPN analyst Kendrick Perkins?
5: Hell no. Can he complete the mission first? Can he actually win a championship? Can he win a regular season MVP first? Last time I checked, we're on the verge of having, what, our eight different NBA champion on the way now? No one has won back-to-back in 8 years. Can he win multiple championships before we start crowning him that is his league? I'm not taking anything away from Wemby's greatness. What he done against the Thunder, putting the champs to bed, but now he has to go out and complete the mission, and on top of that, he got to show me that he can do it again, at least within the next 2 years, if he gets it done this year. So again, yes, he has no ceiling, I understand that, but we have to stop jumping the gun, and I got to wait for Wemby to go ahead and do what he got to do, and that's defeat the New York Knicks to bring home a championship back to San Antonio.
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6: What he has done and what they have done is amazing. And what he has done is amazing if he compared himself to guys like Giannis and Jokic and SGA. But he doesn't. You got to win now. Because it's Michael. That's who he compares himself to. It's Michael. It's Kobe. It's Tim Duncan. It's five or more. You want to get to five or more? You got to win this one now. You cannot say he's ahead of schedule unless he finishes the job. He's going to have an opportunity to finish the job. We can't just assume titles in the future, which we have all done. But with this guy, this can't be a Marino moment. If he wants to beat Michael, which he is so open that he wants to be the greatest ever, he doesn't back down from that. We love Giannis. We love Jokic. We love SGA. They're awesome players. They are not the greatest ever. You want to be the greatest ever? Get one ahead of schedule. I just think you have the opportunity to do something before you're supposed to. And that opportunity is so indicative and impactful for the rest of his career if he's able to sneak one in right now. The Steph Curry title, the last title he won, the 2022 one, that's like, oh my God, he got one when he wasn't supposed to. The getting the title when you're an all-time great, when you're not supposed to get one. Eli, he got another one against the Patriots? What? Brady with the Bucks. Do you get the really early one or the really late one when you're not supposed to? I think the opportunity is so enormous to sneak one in here. Either the sneak one in early or the add-on late are so impactful. The ones in the middle are like, that's when you're supposed to do it. It's the ones that you're not supposed to do it that I think set up your legacy all time.
1: We'll see how this series plays out. New York and San Antonio getting back together for the NBA final. 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Never in the history of the Women's College World Series have we seen a rematch in the final. Last year it was Texas beating Texas Tech. Texas Tech needing two victories on Monday against Alabama in order to get back to the final. Game one.
7: Williams to left field. See you in a half hour. Mia Williams wins it for Tech. The resilient Red Raiders have done it again.
1: And that brought up an if game.
8: Your team just 1-for-9 with runners on base. Here's a deep drive by Burns. No half swing there. Texas Tech fires the first volley in this winner-take-all semi. Message delivered. Message received.
9: Nyjah's 99th pitch of this second game. Her 156th pitch of the day. Line to right field. All Reds there. Texas Tech and Texas are set for a rematch. The Red Raiders and the Longhorns survive one of the wildest days in World Series history.
1: Kennedy with her 11th career Women's College World Series victory.
10: Nyjah, you throw a shutout to send your team to the Women's College World Series Champ Series. Walk me through your mindset when you stepped into the circle today.
11: Yeah, I'm just going to tag hitters. I mean, I don't want to be done playing softball, so just trying to play as long as possible.
10: When you look at what your offense did today between Mia and the walk-off, Lauren and Jazzy to start this game, what did you see from that group?
11: Yeah, just a group that wants wants to fight. There's a group of women who want to fight and want to keep playing.
10: You guys won three games in one day. Last night against UCLA, two today against Alabama. How did this team find the energy to do it?
11: Yeah, we just want to play for each other. I mean, we're out there fighting for each other, so that's it.
10: You had some very motivational meetings, it looked like, with Coach Glasgow and the rest of your team. What is he saying to you in these high-pressure moments?
11: Yeah, he just wants me to go at hitters. I feel like sometimes I'm not confident in myself, but he always has confidence in me, so that makes me want to fight for him.
10: You'll see Texas again in the Champ Series. You saw them last year. What are some of the things that you'll share with the new faces on your team that you learned a season ago?
11: Yeah, we have to fight for each other. I mean, this is a privilege to be at the World Series, so just trying to enjoy every moment.
10: How does it feel to know that you're going back to the Champ Series?
11: It feels amazing.
10: Congrats, Nyjah.
11: Awesome, thank you.
1: And once again, they will see Texas, which advanced with two wins over Tennessee. Tegan Kavan comes on in game one with the bases loaded and a 5-2 lead and gets a strikeout looking to end the game. And then in the second game...
12: And the Texas Longhorns sweep a semifinal doubleheader to come out of the loser's bracket to advance to the championship series. Strikeout number 10 caps off a masterful performance for Tegan Kavan.
1: Gets her fifth career shutout at the Women's College World Series. Texas, Texas Tech for the title beginning on Wednesday. See it on ESPN. Straight ahead, big news in the NFL. 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
1: Texas Tech back in the Women's College World Series final, which begins on Wednesday. NBA Finals set to tip off on Wednesday on ABC. Stanley Cup Final drops the puck on Tuesday on ABC. NFL dropping a couple of eye-poppers.
2: Potential Super Bowl implications.
3: Myles Garrett has been traded to the Los Angeles Rams.
4: Wow.
5: Sacked by who else but Myles Garrett?
6: The Rams have infinitely upgraded their defense.
7: Their offense last season was ready to go to the Super Bowl. It was their defense that needed the most help.
8: They are the number one front runner to play on their home field in the Super Bowl next year. This guy is that good.
9: Arguably one of the biggest defensive trades in NFL history.
1: Trade Myles Garrett to the Rams for two-time Pro Bowl pass rusher Jared Verse and multiple draft picks. Kind of on brand for the Rams, says ESPN insider Adam Schefter.
9: And if we go back and look at everything the Rams have done through time, in 2021, the last time the Super Bowl was being played in Los Angeles at SoFi Stadium, the Rams went out and traded that year, that offseason, for Matthew Stafford. Now, the Super Bowl is back in L.A. again. 5 years later, and the Los Angeles Rams, not worrying about picks, decide to go ahead and trade for the best defensive player in football, arguably maybe the best player in football. And so they are viewing the short term as critical. They know the Super Bowl is being played in their home stadium. They're not worried about the picks that they have to give up in the future. They're not worried about the future. They get a player who becomes their most dominant defender since Aaron Donald, a worthy successor, a future Hall of Fame player. And if you go back and look last year, Myles Garrett set the single-season sack record with 23 sacks on a team that didn't win many games, that wasn't playing with the lead. And now he goes to Los Angeles to be put into what should be a better defensive situation. Yeah. The sacks last year, 20 of the 23 sacks, came from a four-man rush. The type of play and the types of numbers that he could put up this year in L.A. when he's surrounded by talent with multiple looks, they should be big again, very big again.
1: Rams making the trade with the Browns. Reaction from the guys at PTI.
10: All right, Wilbon, what is your reaction to Myles Garrett's trade to the Rams?
11: You know, Tony, people were walking up to this suggestion, you know, before the trade, before the draft, and they were saying that, you know, he should be somewhere else. And Myles Garrett never got to the point, it seemed to me, of like demanding a trade.
10: I didn't think he did.
11: Right, and you pointed out earlier on our show that he was happy, like he was fine there. But when he goes there, it's a wow. Yeah. I mean, the Rams seem like they've got everything in the world, and they wanted this guy, and he is the sort of sequel. I shouldn't say sequel. Garrett's to maybe the greatest defensive player in the last 25 years, but to Aaron Donald. And when Aaron Donald was at his best, what happened in Los Angeles? They won a Super Bowl.
10: Well,
11: they did.
10: Yes, but one of the reasons they won a Super Bowl is they pulled the trigger on a trade, trading the former overall number one pick, Jared Goff, for Matthew Stafford, and they brought in Stafford.
11: They did, but they still needed on the defensive side of Hall of Fame. And Aaron Donald
10: played on both sides of the ball, and they needed that.
11: Now Myles Garrett goes to a place where he's not looking at finishing fourth in his division. Right. He really isn't.
10: All right, so I'm glad you mentioned the word division. That division that they are in is a monster. Seattle just won the Super Bowl. San Francisco is a terrific team. And the Rams have to get ahead of one and stay ahead of the other. So when they make a deal, it is a blockbuster deal. I mean, now you look at the Rams and you say to yourself, okay, maybe that's the magic ingredient that gets them above Seattle.
11: And all the people who were whining about what the Rams and Les Snead did not do on draft night, get somebody to help now. Help Stafford now.
10: By the way,
11: he didn't help?
10: You might have noticed, because there have been, 63,000 commercials advertising next year's Super Bowl. You know where it is. It's in the city of Los Angeles. And so when the Los Angeles Rams make a deal like this, that adds more intrigue, it seems to me, to the entire season. I mean, Garrett, in the first 9 years of his career, has more sacks, 125 and a half, than anyone in history other than Reggie White, who most people think is the greatest. Right?
11: That's like being on a list in baseball with Ruth.
10: It's a big
11: or
10: deal.
11: In basketball with Wilt.
10: It's a big
11: when you're on this with Reggie White. By
10: big
11: the way, don't award that division. Don't crown them just yet, that division. Because
10: no.
11: They got the Arizona Cardinals in that division. We, in the NFC Central, we don't have a weak link like that. I'm just saying.
10: Stop it.
11: Just saying.
10: Just stop it.
11: Just saying.
10: Tell him to stop that.
11: Back to you.
1: Myles Garrett. Going from Cleveland to L.A., SportsCenter All Night, ESPN Radio. Garrett wasn't the only headline move in the NFL on Monday. A.J. Brown goes from Philly to the Patriots. ESPN insider Adam Schefter.
9: My understanding is the two sides had not had any contact in recent weeks. There were conversations that occurred in March and April and an understanding that they would pick this up again after June 1st, and that's exactly what they wound up doing today, exchanging phone calls and coming to the agreement that will send a 2028-1 to the Philadelphia Eagles for A.J. Brown, a 2027 fifth-round pick back to the Eagles as well. So the Eagles get two first-round picks. Now, here's the other interesting twist to all this, of course. At one point in time, the Los Angeles Rams were sniffing around an A.J. Brown trade, and they decided ultimately that they would be better off spreading their resources elsewhere, trading for Trent McDuffie, and now trading for Myles Garrett.
1: And we know what Green Day said, something unpredictable. In the end, it's right. I hope you had the time of your life. Nice little sentiment. But the name of the song, of course, is Good Riddance. Earlier on ESPN Radio, John Kincaid from 97.5 The Fanatic.
4: Well, I think when somebody quits on you in the middle of games, it's best to get them playing in someone else's uniform. I think that's the best answer for you, is when somebody gives up on routes in numerous games throughout the course of the year, voices their displeasure on their Instagram like they're a 14-year-old girl, when the team is 4-0 in Tampa Bay, when the media hadn't even been let into the locker room yet. A.J. Brown orchestrated this exit. He got what he wanted. I hope he enjoys himself. And I am not going to play into any of the narratives that you're going to hear from many in the Philadelphia media.
12: He was a great teammate.
4: You're going to hear that all the time. You know what? He may be a great guy. He may be a nice person. And from the interactions that I ever had with him, I would say that would be my vote. Seemed like a really nice person. But I can tell you this, especially working in media, I have worked with some nice people that I like. But working with them was freaking exhausting. And A.J. Brown is one of those people. He sucks the air out of a room. He is an energy vampire. He's a guy who managed to take the Super Bowl champions, who were 4-0, and turn the entire storyline of the season into his disgruntlement, his desire to be traded, his desire for a new location. That's not a good teammate to me. That's not somebody who embodies team. That's somebody who embodies the disease of me, and I think that defines A.J. Brown and the end of his tenure in Philadelphia.
1: A.J. now landing in New England with the Patriots. SportsCenter All Night. 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
18: After they handled the rest the way they handled it before the conference finals, you know, he said we didn't shoot it well at all. So, you know, we have to kind of change some things, tweak some things with this rest period. So maybe the Knicks figured out what went wrong before the conference finals, and maybe they'll be sharper in the first few quarters here. But they were not sharp early on in that conference final.
19: Ian, what do you think of just the matchup in general, how the Knicks match up with the Spurs?
18: You know, the Knicks have depth. They have veteran experience where the Spurs are very young. They have in Josh Hart, a guy who I think could make the Spurs pay if you put Wembanyama on him and you kind of let Wembanyama roam around by the basket and you leave Hart open. You saw in that Cleveland series that he was able to take advantage, particularly game two, basically won the game for them. So I think, you know, starting five-wise, that Knicks starting five is as good as it gets in the league, and they've had the bench production. Now, how are these young Spurs going to react to the moment, to the big stage? I think that's one question. But certainly Josh Hart on offense is one of the things that I'm keeping an eye on early on in this series.
19: What is this going to do for Jalen Brunson? Like, how big is this series for his legacy? And I know it's probably too early for legacy conversation, but we always have them.
18: Hey, man, never too early for a legacy conversation. I mean, if Brunson's gotten them to this place, right, where they haven't been in 27 years, so you check that box. But if he wins this thing, I mean, he's right there, all-time Knicks. You know, you're Mount Rushmore, all-time Knicks. He's there because, you know, they haven't won since 72, 73. And so if he's the guy to kind of lead them to that promised land, you know, he enters a whole different conversation, a different stratosphere. He's already very high up on, in my mind, list of all-time Knicks, but you win the title and you get to that upper echelon of that list.
1: So if Jalen Brunson does check that box with a ring with the Knicks this season, the new king of New York.
13: They've been one of the least successful and most unstable franchises in the NBA. But that's all in the rearview mirror now. For the first time since 1999, the Knicks are in the NBA Finals.
15: The key catalyst for the New York Knicks' first trip to the NBA Finals in 27 years has unsurprisingly been their captain, Jalen Brunson. Brunson's arrival in the summer of 2022 was a turning point for the franchise. Over the past four seasons, New York has won 35 playoff games. They'd won 10 in the 22 seasons prior to that. Knicks center Karl Anthony Towns.
17: I think he just puts the work in. He showcases that every single day to all of us, and it drives us all to be better.
15: Brunson's 1,633 points so far as a member of the Knicks in the playoffs are the fourth most in a player's first four postseason appearances with a team. He's risen to the occasion when the lights are shining the brightest, averaging over 25.6 points per game in over 80 career playoff games. That's six more points than he averages in the regular season, the largest increase among players with at least 50 career playoff games. Knicks head coach Mike Brown.
20: He helps me relax at a lot of different times throughout the course of games, but yeah, that's what great players do. They keep you poised and make the game easier for everybody else.
15: Brunson's 8 40-point playoff games are already the most in Knicks franchise history, as are his 26 30-point playoff games. His 28 times leading the Knicks in points and assists in the playoffs are tied with Walt Clyde Frazier for the most in Knicks history. Knicks guard Mikal Bridges.
21: It just shows that he just plays the right way. Ever since I've known him, he played the right way. So just kudos to him and how he works and his understanding of the game.
15: During this year's run to the finals, Brunson leads the Knicks with just under 27 points per game. He joins Steph Curry, Allen Iverson, Gus Williams, and Hal Greer as the only players 6'2 or shorter to average at least 25 points while reaching the finals. ESPN NBA analyst Kendrick Perkins.
22: This man is on the verge and has the opportunity to become the greatest Knick ever and change the narrative, because the narrative has been what? You can't win with a small guard leading the charge. Big Body Brunson is changing it.
15: With Brunson leading the way, the Knicks are riding an 11-game win streak and dominating teams. Their 11 double-digit wins in the playoffs and plus 19 points per game differential are both the highest entering the finals in NBA history. Brunson, I'm becoming the heart of this Knicks team.
23: The belief that the organization has in me has been amazing, and it's something I don't take for granted, and it's something that not a lot of people get the opportunity to do so. So I'm very thankful. It's an honor to be here in this city for this organization and with my teammates.
1: 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Right now, SportsCenter all night, NBA tips Wednesday on ABC. Today on ABC, game one of the Stanley Cup Final, Hurricanes, Golden Knights, Vegas making a coaching change with just a handful of games to go at the end of the regular season. Earlier on ESPN Radio, 12-year NHL vet and now TNT analyst, Jody Shelley.
24: His last two teams were the Columbus Blue Jackets, who were a younger team, and his most recent was the Philadelphia Flyers, who were in a rebuild with a lot of young players. So now the Vegas Golden Knights have a veteran group who understand how to win, and it's just a perfect fit for him right now. Just a great move by the management staff of the Vegas Golden Knights. But what he's very good at is holding players accountable and moving pieces around to see what works. Things get stale quick sometimes within a team, within a line in the National Hockey League. And he switches lines up. He's not afraid to do it. I think just his awareness of his situation, letting the guys play their game and staying out of the way a little bit, and then just enjoying it. I think that's a huge thing for Torts right now.
1: Vegas knocking out Colorado, best team in the regular season, with a sweep in the conference final. Game one of the Stanley Cup final tonight. We'll see it on ABC. Speaking of getting knocked out early, that's next. SportsCenter all night. It's ESPN Radio.
0: The traditions. 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
37: 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No more Mr. Nice Guy. This is Winner Take All. And it's all happening now on the home of the NBA Finals. 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
1: 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Preston Stout of Oklahoma State wins the NCAA individual title Monday. Final round 69 to win the golf championship. Third-ranked amateur in the world. He receives exemptions to the U.S. Open and next year's Masters, provided he remains at the amateur level. 10th Oklahoma State player to win an NCAA title, the first since Matthew Wolf in 2019. Back to Major League Baseball. Angels get their fifth Grand Slam of the season, most in Major League Baseball. However,
2: came in with an ERA just over 3, and there's a drive to left. It is gone to the bullpens. Touch him all time. Hunter Goodman, a 5-run eighth inning, and the Rockies lead it 8-6.
1: That's how it sounded on Angels Radio. Rockies, a 9-8 win over the Angels. Rockies have scored at least 8 in 3 of their last 4 games. Brewers putting up some offense.
3: 3-2 pitch from Roop. And a drive out to center. Racing back is Cox at the track at the wall. He jumps up. It's off the very top of the wall. It rolls all the way away from him. Yelich is in. Chirios around third. Terang into third. Standing up. It is a 2-run triple. And the Brewers have broken it open here in the bottom of the second. It is 6-2 Milwaukee.
4: Games like this, that's what the tarps off section was made for, right? Here's the pitch. A liner into right center field. That's going to get down and plug the gap for Ortiz. One run is in. Yelich around third. He's going to score. Churio will stop at third. It's a 2-run double for Ortiz. And the Brewers lead it 15-2.
1: They would win it 16-2. WTMJ Brewers. Brewers with their highest run total in a game this season. Second time since the start of 2025 that they've scored at least 15 runs in a game without hitting a home run. Rest of Major League Baseball has done it twice in that time frame. 7 players, multi-hit games. 6 have multi-RBI games in the 16-2 win over the Giants. Rangers and Cardinals were slightly closer.
5: Jansen again at third, Lopez at first. Lopez takes off. Here's the pitch. It's hit back up the middle into center field. A base hit for Peterson. Jansen scores. Lopez easily to third base. RBI single, Jock Peterson. It's 2-0 Texas.
1: 105-3 the fan. Rangers win it 2-1 over the Cardinals. Texas with their fourth straight win, tying their longest win streak this season. SportsCenter All Night, ESPN Radio.
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0: Number 5.
1: Royals snap a 6-game losing streak, putting up 9 runs Monday. Nearly half of the offensive output coming with one swing. 96.5 the fan.
7: The pitch. Fastball hit high in the air, deep left field. J.J. Blades to the track. He looks up. It's gone. A grand slam for Lane Thomas. A big first inning swing when the Royals have needed it the most. The Royals' first hit in the ballgame gives them a 4-0 lead.
0: Number 4.
1: For the Tigers, it was inning number 3, as well as home run number 3. 97 won the ticket.
8: Fly ball, center field deep. Going back, Mullins at the fence, looking up. Gone!
9: Partner, you keep asking for it. You finally got one.
8: Riley Green. Didn't miss. Back to back to back. 6-0 Tigers.
0: Number 3.
1: Longest win streak in baseball. The Mariners. 7 straight. Seattle Sports 710 AM.
10: Here comes the 1-0. Swung on. Broken bat. Looper left field. It's a base hit. Randy scores. The Mariners have done it again. The magic dust has been sprinkled here at T-Mobile Park. They've walked it off. They've won 7 in a row. It's all Mariners.
0: Number 2.
1: NCAA college baseball. Oklahoma Sooners headed to the Super Regionals thanks to one swing in the 10th against Georgia Tech in Atlanta.
11: He's been living and dying on every pitch. Taki in the air to center. Burris going back. Going back. That ball is gone. It's gone. Dave Taki sends Oklahoma to Super Regionals.
1: there's Gainesville, where it's not the Gators advancing, but a team that was one of the last four in. SEC Network.
12: To the shortstop. Big hop for Pisecki. The throw to first. History made in Gainesville. For the first time, Troy is headed to the Super Regionals.
1: Troy beats the Gators 10-2. They get Little Rock in the Super Regionals. Troy entered the NCAA tournament with a record of 32-29. We heard Oklahoma coming out of Atlanta. They get Kansas in the Supers. USC and North Carolina match up next weekend. Trojans beating Texas A&M to come out of College Station. St. John's knocks off Florida State and comes out of Tallahassee. They get Alabama in the Supers. Auburn wins its regional at home, advancing to a series with Ole Miss. And in Morgantown,
12: center field, it gets down around third is Cresser.
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1: Unsportsmanlike. I think it would be ridiculous for him to play another game for the Cleveland Browns. 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
1: 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We are on Sportsmanlike here on ESPN Radio. 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What a day yesterday in the NFL. Miles Garrett gets traded to the LA Rams. Bleep them picks from the Cleveland Browns. You heard the audio there. Some Adam Schefter is going to join us after 7:30 a.m. Eastern time in studio. A little bit of the next level, ESPN Cleveland. Emmett Golden, dead wrong. Nick Paulus, dead wrong. Gerard Cherry, not heard there because Gerard agreed with us the entire time. And yes, A.J. Brown, a member of the New England Patriots. Hello, Michelle Smallman, Chris Canty, Evan Cohen. Good morning, everybody.
6: Easy, Evan Cohen. You're going to hurt yourself if you pat yourself on the back any harder.
1: Yeah, I've learned in this industry, it's not actually about being right. I mean, you want to be right in terms of factual stuff. It's about starting the conversation, not winning the conversation, so to speak, right? Mm. Being right, I said that incorrectly. Being right in terms of facts, yes. In terms of opinions, they're going to go wrong at times. I don't know why, Smalls, this one meant more in terms of being right.
7: Mm. It's the SEC of takes.
1: Yeah,
7: just matters
1: it's just
7: more.
1: Like, it was so illogical for anyone to think that the Browns were setting up to keep Myles Garrett when everything was pointing in the direction of, he asked out, he moved money. CC and I, literally every football guest I think we had for the last 3 months asked the same questions. Why did Miles do that? Isn't it weird that he hasn't talked to Todd Monken? Every single time. And finally yesterday, it happened, the huge deal where he goes to the LA Rams. Obviously, there is another player involved in this, and he's a really good one. Jared Verse, who is an all-pro caliber player, a 2027 first-round pick, a 2028 second-round pick, and a 2029 third-round pick. A huge deal, obviously, yesterday. We will get to the Browns part in just a little bit. Let's start on the team that acquired the mega star that is Myles Garrett. Smalls?
7: Ugh.
1: Okay, go ahead.
7: It's just so annoying how good they are at this.
1: The Rams.
7: As someone who is a notorious and loud Rams hater, man, are they shrewd with some of these moves that they made. Think about what they've done this offseason. You shored up your secondary, which was an area of need. You drafted for the future with the number 13 pick, getting a quarterback in Ty Simpson that needs time to bake and develop. You're coming off of a season where you were arguably right there to compete for a championship. Your quarterback won the MVP, and you add Myles Garrett to the mix. You add Myles Garrett to the mix for a team that already was considered amongst the best in football, who was already considered a Super Bowl contender. You go out and you add a future Hall of Famer, the Defensive Player of the Year, and a guy who's going to make a huge difference on your team. It's actually sickening for people like me today who don't want to see the Rams be great because, man, are they. They are really, really good at this.
1: Super Bowl or bust?
6: Oh, yeah, for sure. This is back to bleep them picks. And this is not just a deal that the Rams wanted to make. It's the deal that they had to make once they decided they were going to take Ty Simpson with the 13th overall pick. There's no world where you can justify investing in a quarterback of the future where you have a reigning MVP going into his age 38 season. Matthew Stafford ain't buying green bananas. You got to capitalize on the twilight of his career, capitalize on having that kind of quarterback that's capable of driving your team to a Final Four. And to me, this is that. Going out and using a first-round draft pick to trade for Trent McDuffie earlier in the offseason to shore up their secondary. And then following that up in the middle of the summer with trading for the reigning Defensive Player of the Year to add him to a defensive line that features Kobe Turner, that still has Byron Young, that has Puna Ford, like has Braden Fisk. That is outstanding. Now, it cost you because you gave up a first and 27, a second and 28, a third and 29, and Jared Verse, who's worth a first-round pick plus when you consider how good he is and being on team-controlled contract for at least the next two seasons, if you so choose. It was a hefty price to pay, but you needed to pay that price in order to get yourself over the hump. Because if we think back to how the Rams season ended last year, it was at the hands of Sam Darnold.
7: Yep.
6: Who was 25 of 36 for 346 yards, three touchdowns, and no picks. And was only sacked, what, three times in the NFC Championship game? But no real consistent pressure on him. Mm. Think back to the regular season matchup, the second one that they had, where it ends up being a shootout. And the Seahawks come from behind, and Sam Darnold puts together a magnificent fourth quarter and overtime. You know why you lost that game? Because you didn't have a consistent pass rush that could close it out. That's what you were missing. And if you think back to when the Rams were actually able to finish the drill, they went out and they got a guy named Von Miller to be able to hunt the quarterback to pair alongside Aaron Donald. That, to me, is what this Myles Garrett trade is all about. You brought in a guy that set the single-season sack record that has the most consecutive seasons of 12 sacks or more with six straight seasons and counting. Just to give you an idea of the company that he's keeping, Lawrence Taylor at one point in his career had five straight seasons of 12 sacks or more. Micah Parsons had one stretch in his career of four straight seasons of 12 sacks or more. That's the caliber of player that Myles Garrett is. He's an all-timer. And so you're bringing that into your organization to maximize the final few seasons of Matt Stafford's career. And so I give the Rams and Les Snead and Sean McVay a tremendous amount of credit for being able to go out there and execute this move.
1: Yeah, and this just backs up that there is no sports town that is better for their fans than Los Angeles, California. What they have done, if you think about the teams in LA and what they have done, there's no better example of all in than LA. The Dodgers get everyone. They get Otani. They get Yamamoto. They get Freddie Freeman.

0: those things that is smarter than everyone else is telling you, we believe this guy with the proper tutelage behind Stafford and behind McVay will end up being the guy. You very specifically said, CeCe, you said, I think they're wrong about the Simpson pick, not about the guy but or the player long term, but about the attention to this year. And you said, I think they're going to be wrong unless I stand corrected. Are you now stood corrected because they went out and got Myles Garrett here?
1: Yeah, I mean, it's exactly what I said.
0: I know. I'm just reiterating the fact that, like, even the I said this.
1: If they go out and they make a move and they add a player using a future draft pick in order to fortify the team this year, then all of a sudden the luxury pick that is Ty Simpson, the point of contention that I have goes away. Now,
0: that's right.
1: Here's the other thing.
0: Mm-hmm.
1: You still could have taken a player that could
0: that
1: could help you this year. You still could have done it.
0: Oh no!
1: You still could have done it.
0: Oh come on!
1: You still could have done. You still could have done it. My point is this: it takes some of the smoke from the pick away, some of the sting of that away, because now you're talking about the defensive player of the year being able to help Matt Stafford by being able to generate pass rush, being able to sack the opposing quarterback, being able to create takeaways, extra possessions, field position. Those things matter in terms of making Matthew Stafford's job easier.
2: Totally.
1: And that's what you should be trying to do for a 38-year-old quarterback that is often banged up.
2: You bring in a 30-year-old who has two Defensive Player of the Year awards in the past three seasons. They clearly looked at that number 13 pick as a luxury, knowing that they were going to go out there and add a veteran player who can make a material difference now. I didn't think it was going to be of the caliber of Myles Garrett, but kudos to them for going for it, honestly. And if you're Matt Stafford, you can't have any qualms about this. You got paid. They added Myles Garrett. They are very firmly going for it right now, and they better get it done. You better win the Super Bowl, because this is great on paper. We can praise you all we want, saying you went for it. You pushed all the chips in again. Bleep them picks. You got to go out there and win the Super Bowl now.
1: No question about it. And Smalls, here's how I know I'm right in terms of how I'm looking at the Ty Simpson pick and how the people in that locker room and in that building were looking at the Ty Simpson pick. The reporting around the Myles Garrett trade and the compensation going back to Cleveland was that the Rams fought until the very end not to include Jared Verse. They didn't want to give up Jared Verse, former first-round draft pick, a guy that is a phenomenal player in his own right. He's got the potential to be an all-pro. That's how good Jared Verse is at his job, a dominant power rusher off the edge. They didn't want to include him in the compensation. But they realized in order to beat out all of the other contenders in the Myles Garrett sweepstakes, this is something that they had to do. They had to put Jared Verse in the deal with the first round pick, the second round pick, the third round pick. They had to add him because that's a player on a contract that all the other teams that were rumored to be involved in the Myles Garrett sweepstakes could not offer. The Dallas Cowboys didn't have a player like that to offer.
0: Mm.
1: The Philadelphia Eagles didn't have a player like that to offer.
0: Yes, they did.
1: Who are you talking about?
0: They shouldn't do it, and they didn't do it, but your guy, Jalen Carter.
1: No, I'm talking about an edge player.
0: I know, but what I'm saying is it's very interesting you just brought that up. Because if you're going to, at some point, we will get to a place this year where we'll look at Myles Garrett wrecking people and do the, like we did with Stafford last year. Who missed out? And I just wonder, with the Eagles picking up an extra pick yesterday with the Patriots, if they ever thought about what you just said. You rightfully said no one had a player like that to put in a deal because no one could afford losing a player like that. The Eagles are the one team that I would say, because of your guy that you love on the field, Jalen Carter, that's the one I find interesting. They have an extra. They had an extra pick this whole time.
1: But they didn't have what I'm saying. Okay, I hear where you're going with. What I'm saying is this. The Los Angeles Rams have other really good players along that defensive line.
0: Yeah.
1: So by adding Myles Garrett, it's just not Myles Garrett and nobody else.
0: Right, right, right, right.
1: The Philadelphia Eagles don't have that, okay? They don't. Like all of these other teams, they don't have players to spare when it comes to that defensive front. So when you think about all of those other organizations that were in it, it's probably draft pick compensation centric in terms of the deal. But the Cleveland Browns wanted more, and they got more with the LA Rams. It just shows you

0: the urgency that the Rams had to land the plane because they knew what they did with the 13th overall pick.
1: Very quickly, do you think the Super Bowl, the biggest Super Bowl we're ever going to have, Super Bowl 61, ESPN, ABC, Disney, in their building played a factor in all of this?
2: Sure.
1: That, hey, let if there's ever a year to really, really go all in, it's to get there and never have to leave anywhere. They yes. could be in LA for all of January and all of February. You get the one seed, you never have to travel.
2: It's that, and it's like the perfect alignment for them to go in. You have a quarterback who's coming off an MVP season. You already have a team that's ready to compete. You do have this clear path to hosting this Super Bowl in your building, which was a big deal for their ownership to build.
1: Yeah.
2: It's a spectacle. The whole thing is going to be a spectacle and, as they're hoping, a celebration of their organization. This is the time to go in, and boy, did they in a big way.
1: 888-SAY-ESPN, 888-729-3776 is your number to join the show. Your reaction to the Myles Garrett trade, who won the deal? Because both sides, I think, can leave this saying, we did our jobs. We got to one side of it. Oh, we're going to get to the other side of it coming up. Cleveland had a lot to say about us. We will respond coming up next. We're on Sportsmanlike, presented by Progressive Insurance.
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2: How many times does this guy have to tell us he doesn't want to be in Cleveland before they listen? He asks out last year, they give him a new deal for him to stay. He talks about how I'm comfortable.

0: But with the QB plan, what the heck was the QB plan a year ago? What is it now? I'm not sure. He then restructures his contract willingly to say, sure, I won't take money now. I'll take it later. New coach, new coordinator. He's not there for voluntary workouts. Trade this man already. Finally, listened. NBA playoffs are on ESPN Radio. Catch postseason action on ESPN Radio and the ESPN app presented by Gusto. We get going with the NBA Finals tomorrow night. ESPN Radio as well as ABC. Tonight, Stanley Cup Finals begin between the Golden Knights and the Hurricanes. We will talk to Emily Kaplan, ESPN NHL reporter, later in the show about that. But yes, the news of the day yesterday, the massive NFL trades, is the Cleveland Browns have finally done what we've asked them to do and basically what Myles Garrett has asked them to do for the better part of 2 years. And they now have 11 picks in the 2027 draft. They own their picks in rounds 1 through 5 as well as 7. And they are loaded up with picks in the draft that everyone says is going to be an unbelievable draft. But CC Smalls, we were destroyed by not only hosts, our friends on ESPN Cleveland, all of the wonderful fans in Northeast Ohio, for consistently saying it is so obvious they should trade Myles Garrett. And they finally did. Are we vindicated today? Are we justified today? Is it a victory lap day that we were right about all of this?
1: Yeah, I mean, listen, nobody could make it make sense why Myles would defer a $30 million payment from the Browns for 4 months. That just doesn't make sense. I don't give a damn how much money you got.
0: I agree with you.
1: When you're owed $30 million from an NFL team, there is no world that exists that I'm going to say, nah, it's cool, dawg. You can get it to me tomorrow. No shot.
2: No chance.
1: So we all knew that there was something brewing. And then just the reaction that we got from Todd Monken when asked by local beat writers and reporters about Myles Garrett not being around for offseason workouts, OTAs, etc. This was something that was on the back burner. We just didn't know where Myles would land, and we knew Myles would have a lot of control because he has a full no-trade clause. I think it was the right decision for Cleveland. They got a player that won Defensive Rookie of the Year, has been in the Pro Bowl his first 2 years in the league. He's got 2 more years under his rookie deal, and you've got the fifth-year option if you choose to exercise it. I think it's outstanding for them to be able to get a player at that same position that has the potential to be an all-pro. That's the ceiling for Jared Verse. So I like that. He's a building block piece for your defense. Doesn't have the same ceiling as Myles, but he is absolutely a building block piece. He's going to be a guy that's highly productive player for a decade plus. Then you were able to get a first-round draft pick in 2027. The Cleveland Browns now have 11 total picks, including 2 firsts in next year's draft, which is supposed to be a quarterback deep class.
2: Yes.
1: So that's phenomenal. You got the second rounder in 28, and you got the third rounder in 29. So Cleveland did about as good as they possibly could do in terms of fetching a haul for a guy that has a Hall of Fame resume, and that's the reigning Defensive Player of the Year.
0: And versus a first? So you're looking at it and saying, because I've heard a lot of
1: versus a first-round pick plus.
0: Okay, yes, yeah, because I've heard people say, oh, they didn't get enough. So you'd have to look at it as they got 2 firsts in essence, a second and a third, because verse would be the equivalent of a
1: first. Versus a first plus.
0: Okay.
1: So it's like you got a first round pick and a third round pick in the package of a player. You got a first round pick, a second round pick, and a third round pick as well.
0: Got it. So if you're gonna trade it in,
1: so if you
0: want to
1: do total value,
0: yeah.
1: 2 first round picks.
0: Mm-hmm.
1: A second round pick and 2 third round picks.
0: Okay. I think that's really important for people to hear it that way. Because most of the people, like in Northeast Ohio, I know he's from Ohio, but they're not watching Jared Verse on a day-to-day. And like, why do we get more firsts? Why do we get more firsts? What CeCe just told you is you got a haul for Myles, as you should.
2: Yes, absolutely got a haul. And good for them. I thought this was a very smart move by the Cleveland Browns. Myles Garrett is a generational talent. Are you winning football games with him now?
0: Nope.
2: No, you're not. So what is the benefit to keeping him on the roster? To put him on a ticket package? To have a face of your franchise, that's not good enough. You need to be thinking about the future. And this has a direct through line to the Deshaun Watson deal. When you gave up so much money and so much draft capital to land what you thought would be a transformational quarterback that never came to fruition, it put you in a situation where it was prohibitive for you to build the right team around him. They have never, around Myles Garrett, I mean, they have never hit on the quarterback. They had a good draft last year. They have some interesting young pieces. It makes sense, as hard as it is for fans to swallow, because you love Myles Garrett. You love watching greatness on display. It's not helping you win football games. So as tough of a pill as it, I'm sure, for Cleveland Browns fans to swallow, this was a smart move for the Browns to invest in their future.
1: Smalls, I agree with you. The Deshaun Watson trade was the undoing of this decade of football for Cleveland. I'm just curious to know, is it because of the investment in the quarterback, or is it because of the specific player?
2: Well, both, because he's not only from the just general compensation standpoint, it was prohibitive for you.
1: It's too much?
2: Yes, but also he was never on the field. Injuries, suspensions, he gave you nothing. And Myles Garrett, unfortunately, can't win without a quarterback.
1: No, I'm with you. I wouldn't have made the decision to trade for Deshaun Watson, given all of the baggage that came along with him.
2: Oh, of course, yeah.
1: I would not have done that. But I'm not opposed to trading multiple first-round draft picks for a quarterback. I mean, that's essentially what the Rams did. I mean, the Rams, since 2017, have traded a first-round draft pick in every single draft, including this one that we just had. They traded their first to the Kansas City Chiefs for Trent McDuffie, and they traded next year's first. They've gone a decade plus of trading first-round draft picks. And the only one that they haven't traded is the guy that's sitting behind the reigning MVP in Ty Simpson. So I guess in the several years, we should expect they're going to trade him too. They traded Jared Goff. I mean, that's what they do. So I'm not opposed to the idea of trading multiple picks for players at positions that are hard to find. I think the issue that the Browns ran into was the person that they traded for.
2: No doubt.
1: And that ultimately led to them having to move on from a Hall of Fame player like Myles Garrett. When he was taken, what was the mantra from Cleveland to Canton? He's going to be in Canton. But overwhelmingly, the most team success that he's going to have won't be in a Browns uniform.
2: Oh, yeah. He'll get to Canton, but it won't be a direct flight. There's a layover. And I think it's official, Deshaun Watson, worst deal in NFL history. Like, not only did you give up that much.
3: I don't know yet.
2: But it.
3: I don't know yet. I hate to do this. I don't know yet. I assume so. He's going to be their starting quarterback this year. I think all signs are pointing.
2: Are they going to win any games?
1: Why? Why is he going to be their starting quarterback?
3: I think they have a chance to be better this year than they were last year.
2: Without Myles Garrett?
3: Yeah. Yeah, I do.
2: And that division?
3: Yeah. Yeah, I think they have a chance. I'm not saying they're going to be good or a playoff team. Yes, as we sit here today, worst deal in NFL history? Yes.
2: If you look at everything it cost you relative to the winning that you had during that time,
3: you're right. I just have to factually, he will have a shot to be their starting quarterback in 2026, 2027, which sounds utterly absurd. He's done nothing to earn that position. But factually, he is competing for the job this year.
2: He is competing for the job. And maybe the Browns are saying, let's throw him out there. We're paying him. If he's bad, great. We'll be in a good position draft our quarterback of the future.
3: Hey, if there's anybody that deserves to be a sacrificial lamb for a team, Deshaun Watson, we paid you enough for you to Carson Wentz last year for the Vikings.
1: Where does Shedeur Sanders fit in all of this?
3: Well, I'm glad you said
2: that. Good question.
3: So when you said they lost the face of the franchise, I don't believe they did. He's the face of the franchise.
1: How's he the face of the franchise as the backup quarterback?
2: We don't even know if he's going to be the starting quarterback.
3: $17.7 million, I believe, he received from the merchandise and all of the stuff he sold last year from the NFLPA findings last week, which kudos to him.
1: He's a really, really popular
3: person and player.
2: Of course.
3: And hopefully he gets a shot to win the job, because you know what's great about having two first-round picks next year? If you don't have to use either one of them on a quarterback.
1: I'm telling you.
3: That's what's even better about two first.
2: That would be great.
3: Let's root for Shedeur to be the guy there and to be the face of the franchise.
2: You could root for it, but you can't definitively say he's the face of the franchise if we don't even know if he's going to be the starting quarterback.
3: Very fair. Very fair. Understood. All right. Well, we know that the grass is greener for Myles Garrett now, right? We know that going to L.A., it's going to be beautiful green grass, because True Green's going to take care of it, I'm sure, for Myles and everybody else out there. Getting and maintaining a lawn you love is no small task, but nobody makes it easier than the pros at True Green. They do all the hard work to get give you a lawn worthy of the PGA Tour. 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They

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6: Amber and Ian. 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
1: The A.J. Brown trade officially and finally has happened. He winds up in New England for a 2028 first-round pick, a 2027 fifth-round pick.
2: I find it fascinating that no other team swooped in. Nothing fell apart at the last second. This is one that was kind of in the drawer since the combine.
3: It's fairly exciting. I feel like A.J. Brown is a solution to a problem that did show up a little bit later in the year.
4: I think A.J. Brown, with his mentality, to me, it fits the way that Mike Vrabel is as a head coach.
5: We are Unsportsmanlike here on ESPN Radio, ESPN2. 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What a day yesterday in the NFL. Man, oh man. Myles Garrett is a Ram. Jared Verse with a lot of picks going to Cleveland. And the trade we all expected to happen has finally happened as New England has traded their 28th first, their 27th fifth for Eagles wide receiver A.J. Brown, who's already in the building in New England. Check out Adam Schefter's social media as the Patriots put it out there already that A.J. Brown is there. So shout out to A.J. Brown getting there early today at Patriots facility. And he's walking into the building. We're showing it here on ESPN2 in his white jumpsuit with the hoodie and the nice backpack, et cetera, et cetera. What?
6: When you go on a trip.
5: That's my outfit.
6: Oh, is it?
5: Well, not as cool as his. But
6: that's your travel outfit?
5: Like an outfit like that, yeah.
6: Oh, that's not what where I was going. But you know how a lot of times you pack in advance and then you're just sitting there waiting for the time that you call the car to go to the airport?
7: Yeah.
6: How early do we think A.J. Brown was packed? Was he just waiting for the word from his agent? Like, okay.
7: He was packed so early that he forgot what was actually in the bag.
6: He forgot what fits he packed.
7: No question about it.
5: Any chance he lived in Foxborough during the season last year and just commuted?
7: He might have had his stuff packed by the bye week in 2025.
6: There you go.
7: Yeah.
6: He's been packed for a while.
5: All right, so then let's talk about it in terms of the team he's leaving first. This is a big moment for a Super Bowl champion, a two-time Super Bowl, appeared in the Super Bowl twice in Jalen Hurts. How much pressure now is on Hurts that A.J. is gone?
7: Well, you're talking about a third of the passing offense leaving town. Over the last four seasons, no receiver represents a greater percentage of his team's passing offense than A.J. Brown does. Since 2022, he represents 33% of the team's receiving yards. That's higher than Puka Nacua, that's higher than Justin Jefferson, that's higher than CeeDee Lamb. So when you ask the question, well, how hard is it going to be or how much pressure is going to be on Jalen Hurts, it's going to be a ton of pressure. Now, the Eagles have done their damnedest to try to offset the loss of the talent. They brought in Dontayvion Wicks, shout out to UVA. They brought in Hollywood Brown. They drafted Mekhi Lemon. Like they continue to bring in receiving help to try to mitigate the loss of A.J. Brown. But it got to a point where the relationship became untenable. It became toxic for the locker room, and they had to move on. Now, we'll never know what happens. Brandon Graham tipped us off that something did take place once upon a time that apparently made the relationship irreparable. And so the organization, with no surprise, sided with the quarterback.
6: Mm-hmm.
7: But when that happens, when the organization decides to back the quarterback in what has become a very public dispute between star players, said quarterback better damn well deliver. And so, yeah, there's a lot of pressure on Jalen Hurts coming into this season because you're moving on from what will be remembered as one of the most productive receivers in Philadelphia Eagles team history.
6: He's an elite player. And when you remove him from the equation and you remove the fracture or the drama or the talking points from the equation, we shift our focus. And now it is going more on Jalen Hurts. Not like a quarterback, especially one like Jalen Hurts with Philly, doesn't always have that surrounding him anyway. But now the spotlight is definitely on him in a more significant way. You remove A.J. Brown, a guy who you've had the highest amount of success with winning a Super Bowl, from this offense. While you did stock the cupboard, you once again have a new offensive coordinator in Sean Mannion. What's it going to look like? And how much more do we need to see from Jalen Hurts in order for the Eagles to get back to where they need to be? And then when you think about the shifting landscape now of the NFC as a whole, do they have what it takes without A.J. Brown to compete with the likes of the Rams, who just went out and got Myles Garrett? It's going to be interesting to see what happens with Philly this year.
5: So a couple questions for Philly that really popped up to me.
6: What?
7: No, because I think the Myles Garrett trade raises the stakes for everybody in the NFC.
6: Everybody.
7: I mean, listen, how much pressure does the Myles Garrett trade put on one of these teams in the NFC to try to make a move on Max Crosby? Like, how,
6: Eagles be in that mix?
7: Exactly. Who are the other players that are available to be had via trade prior to the season starting that could be added to an NFC contender to help them stay on par with the odds-on favorite to win the Super Bowl this year in L.A.?
5: So that's exactly where my mind went. I kept looking at this deal. There's multiple parts of it for the Eagles, obviously, right? There's all of the drama that everyone said was not drama, that Eagles fans, like the Browns fans, said, oh, it's fine. And we kept saying during the season, he's gone. I think at one point I actually said, I think he's already on the Patriots. So seriously, because of all the Vrabel rumors and stuff, not that I knew anything, but it was just all the connections, right? And now I go to the place of, are they actually done at the wide receiver position? Like, why didn't they slip Kayshon Boutte in there? I was confused about that. I thought he was going to be in the deal. But now I also look at Tyreek Hill, Steph Diggs, all these guys, Brandon Ayuk that could be out there, Deebo Samuel. Are they going to dip their toe in that water? And then I also go to the place of, can Howie Roseman, arguably the best general manager in the league, although I think there's now a big, we've got to put Les Snead in there. Les Snead has to be
6: in
5: there.
6: He was always in
5: with
6: in
5: John Schneider and Howie Roseman, Schneider in Seattle. Can he just sit on a 28 first for 2 years? An extra 28 first? CC, can he just sit on that with what you just said about the Rams and the defending champs in the NFC West and this division, the NFC East, all getting better seemingly around them? Can he just sit on that?
7: Well, he never does.
5: So, but would he use it now is what I'm saying.
7: He always does.
5: Okay, so is Max Crosby the target?
7: They traded for Jalen Phillips last year during the season. Like, they always...
6: It's going to burn a hole in his pocket.
7: They always go out and they add to the roster. They might not be a first-round pick, but they make a savvy move to add an impact player.
5: So, yeah. Would you give up, if you were the Philadelphia Eagles, would you give up the extra 28 first from New England for Max Crosby right now?
7: Hold on, you're saying one first round pick?
5: Yeah, I don't think you're going to get two anymore. Because I think that price has dropped.
7: No, I think it's going to be more than a first round pick.
5: Would you give up a first round pick plus, not an additional first round pick?
7: So a first, a second, and something else? Sure.
5: Sure. He's worth that much now with all the injuries?
7: If the medical checks out, sure.
5: And would you do that if you're the Raiders?
7: That if is doing God's work, but
5: right. Would you do it if you're the Raiders?
7: If you're the Raiders and you're resetting your franchise around Fernando Mendoza, absolutely.
5: So as we sit here on June 2nd, 2026, the day after the A.J. Brown trade is official, your expectation is at some point Howie Roseman, before the season, or at least by the deadline, uses the extra ammo.
7: I would say by the deadline. I wouldn't say before the season starts. By the deadline. They're going to have to buy themselves time. And quite frankly, nobody knows the physical condition of Max Crosby except for the Raiders and Max's team. So that's a situation that you're going to have to monitor and see how he heals up, how things progress as we get closer to the training camp and then potentially beyond that point. And you want to make that type of decision with the utmost clarity, because that becomes a defining moment for your franchise. So I do believe Max Crosby will still be on the move at some point this year. Remember, just like the Cleveland Browns said, we're not trading Myles Garrett. The Las Vegas Raiders said, oh, we're not trading Max Crosby after you tried to trade him to the Ravens for two firsts. Oh, we're not trading Max Crosby. These NFL teams don't believe what you hear.
6: A.J. Brown is a member of the Philadelphia Eagles.
5: They didn't lie.
6: They didn't lie, but they certainly didn't say, yeah, we're exploring our options.
5: But do you give the Eagles credit on that? Because all CeCe just mentioned all these other teams. Oh, no, he's not going anywhere. Come on. Everything, actions over words? Give me a break.
7: I don't care about sports live.
6: Yeah,
5: but the Eagles
6: didn't
5: do it.
6: It's part of the job.
7: For the course,
6: isn't it part of the job if you're a general manager to have sports lies? Because you can't tip your hand.
5: So very quickly then on this. Did the Eagles make the right move yesterday?
6: Yes.
5: CeCe?
6: If the situation is untenable, they need to make a move while they can.
5: And you have to align with the quarterback.
7: You're asking me if they made the right move. I don't know. That is me honestly speaking. I don't know.
5: Jalen Hurts.
7: Depends on how good you think Jalen Hurts is going to be.
5: I think they made the right move because I think he's going to be great. I'll pick him right now for MVP. I'll do it. Yeah,
7: boy,
5: right
7: you are on one today. You got MVP. So many hot takes.
6: Two days
7: today.
6: In a row.
5: Yeah.
7: My goodness.
6: Wemby has more pressure on him than the Knicks to get it done. Jalen Hurts, MVP, back to back. You are in
5: Why not?
6: Mid-season NFL form right now.
5: It's going to be an extreme year. It's either going to be MVP or they're going to be drafted in the first round next year looking for a quarterback.
6: What are you going to put on it? What are you willing to wager?
5: My face, my words, the social media destruction about to happen.
8: Those are the only two options. MVP or first round pick.
9: And you literally told us, you know, it's not about, you know, being right or not. It's about, like, providing the right information. So which one? No, there has to be some stakes to this.
6: No, we quite literally have a jar called the bad take jar. Okay? If this turns out to be a bad take, you got to pay up.
5: All right.
6: We've got PayPal. Okay. Pay up.
5: All right. So what's how much? The normal?
6: CC? What are the
5: stakes? Normal is $1 to $10. I'll put $20
7: no,
5: in there.
7: No. Smalls had to give up, what, $87?
6: $87.
5: Oh, no, I'm not ready for that.
6: Travis Kelce and the Chiefs winning the Super Bowl.
5: I think he absolutely could win.
6: You said it with your chest now, Ev. Back it up with some funds.
7: Yeah, you're going to have to back this one up, though.
5: We're not
7: going to have to back this one up.
5: Presented by Progressive Insurance.
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10: Tom Pelissero is in a golf cart. 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
8: That dude called Jalen Hurts now has no more excuses. 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
6: Ian said he's never getting on a cruise.
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1: The A.J. Brown trade officially and finally has happened. He winds up in New England for a 2028 first-round pick.
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4: 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Well, we know the Eagles were going to move on from A.J. Brown. They did. The incoming team, the New England Patriots, obviously make a big move yesterday, giving up a 2028 first-round pick, as well as a 2027 fifth-round pick for the star wide receiver, adding him to a wide receiver room that all of a sudden is unbelievably deep. When a year ago, many critiqued their wide receivers en route to the Super Bowl. A.J. Brown, they just got. Romeo Doubs, they brought in from Smalls' team in Green Bay by way of free agency. Mac Hollins, who is the chess piece that they always talk about, where he can literally do anything for them in terms of multiple roles. DeMario Pop Douglas, who's more of a slot receiver, who was excellent in the Super Bowl. Kyle Williams, a second-round pick out of Washington State. They have a bunch of... Kayshawn Booty is still on the team, who's been a good player. How did you think New England did yesterday in making this deal, now that we know officially the compensation?
5: I thought they did. They did well. I mean, being able to defer the majority of the compensation out 2 years, I think it makes a ton of sense, considering you're an upstart team and considering that your quarterback is still on his rookie contract for one more season. I love what they've done this offseason. This offseason has been about trying to make life easier for Drake May, because the Super Bowl was a hard watch against that Mike McDonald coach defense that was just flying around and giving him hell. So you went out, you signed Romeo Doubs. You went out, you signed Elijah Vera Tucker from the New York Jets. You traded for A.J. Brown. You drafted Caleb Lomu, first-round pick, to play right tackle. Last year was a first-round pick, and Will Campbell at left tackle. You went out and you added a tight end in the third round. This year, this offseason has been all about trying to make life easier for Drake May, and that's exactly what you should do when you find yourself with a quarterback that is on a rookie deal that can take your team on a deep playoff run. As Evan always says, find a quarterback that can outperform his contract. Well, the Patriots have that clearly with Drake May, and they've only got it for a little bit longer because he's going to get more expensive after this upcoming season. But while you've got him on that contract, you load up, and that's exactly what they're doing.
6: Yeah, give him some relief. Give him someone to work with. I know, Evan, you always say don't bring in a receiver to make your quarterback better, but I think that this is a pretty rare set of circumstances because you have a quarterback who has proven to be a franchise guy. You're coming off a run to the Super Bowl that you got to, in spite of at times, what we saw on the offensive side of the ball, especially in the postseason. Well, go ahead.
5: I got to ask a question because Evan always says, don't bring in a receiver to make your quarterback better.
6: Right. Quarterback rules. That's featured on ESPN.com not once but twice, right?
4: And bring in have your quarterback make your receivers better.
5: Sure. But you believe in Jalen Hurts, and the Philadelphia Eagles once upon a time brought in A.J. Brown to make Jalen Hurts better.
4: Yeah.
5: Just like the Patriots are bringing in A.J. Brown to make Drake May better.
4: I'm not.
6: And the Eagles won a Super Bowl.
5: Yes.
6: And went to two.
5: Yes.
4: Should I be 100% sure that A.J. Brown is going to make Drake make better?
5: Well, yeah. I mean, A.J. Brown has made Jalen Hurts better. Jalen Hurts without A.J. Brown is 14-19-1.
4: Can I ask a fair question? So, in my mind, did A.J. Brown make him better? Factually, no doubt. Did he also make him worse at times?
5: I don't follow. Or
6: was that schematically not working for the team?
5: Yeah, I don't know.
6: I'm not going to put that on A.J. Brown's skill set.
5: I can't put that on A.J. Brown, no.
4: But the drama? Like, am I supposed to believe? No? And by the way, that's a fair critique on Jalen Hurts, too. Like, I now need to see no drama from either one of them in new situations because I'm not going to.
5: All I know is A.J. Brown, across every stop, across two stops in the NFL, made those quarterbacks better. That's what I know.
4: Mm-hmm.
5: A.J. Brown in Tennessee made all of the quarterbacks better. And that was a revolving door of quarterbacks down there with the Tennessee Titans. But he made all of them better. I mean, Ryan Tannehill was, what, Pro Bowl player in A.J. Brown's rookie year?

0: like the Tennessee Titans going to the conference championship game in 2019? I don't know, man. Like, A.J. Brown was a 1,000-yard receiver out of the gate. He's made quarterback after quarterback better. I would expect nothing different in New England with Mike Vrabel and Drake May.
1: Mm-hmm.
0: The offense is going to take a leap. The passing game is going to take a leap. The only question is, can the Philadelphia Eagles plug the hole that A.J. Brown now leaves in his wake? And I don't know the answer to that.
2: Is New England a Super Bowl contender this year? Obviously, they were there last year. That doesn't mean you're a Super Bowl contender the next year. Other teams get better, schedule gets harder, so on and so forth. Is New England a Super Bowl contender?
0: Yes.
1: I'd say yes as well.
2: Are they the best team in their division while also being a Super Bowl contender?
0: Team, yes.
2: You said you emphasize the word team because Josh Allen's the best player in the division.
0: Yeah, Josh Allen's the best player, yeah.
1: I also don't know what to expect from Joe Brady.
2: And that's fair, too. I think that it's very interesting that the Eagles got themselves a 2028 first-round pick, or and then New England gave a 2028 first-round pick. I think that was pretty smart by New England for very this smart. Reason. I think that if you're ever going to have the dip after a Super Bowl, it's going to be this year, not 2028. Like, is it possible that New England has a worse year this year than last year? Obviously. Their draft pick is then better, in a better draft. One would think they would then regain that Super Bowl kind of status 2 years from now. So I wonder, if you were to go inside the negotiations, how intense New England was on making sure we are not giving up the 2027 pick because it's a great draft, and usually the year after the Super Bowl could be a dip year. 2 years after, maybe you bounce back. I don't know. I wonder how adamant they were about that, protecting themselves as to maybe we're not going to be as good this year. And from Philadelphia's perspective, it's you have a 30-plus-year-old player that you probably had to move. Any first-round pick at that point you sign up for, because you could always use it as ammo for something else. I think this New England team is fascinating. It's different in terms of how it's built. You're right. In terms of their building around Drake May, as they should. I'll add one other thing. Reggie Gilliam, not a household name. They brought in a fullback, which means they're doing literally everything.
0: Love a fullback.
2: But they're going to do everything to protect that guy. I mean, as they should. That's your franchise. Four teams. Biggest winner of all of them that made trades yesterday. We'll find out next.
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3: I think it would be ridiculous for him to play another game for the Cleveland Browns. 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
5: Look,
4: Miles ain't going nowhere, by the way.
5: Say it again. 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
6: You sure about that?
7: I spoke to a couple of different people there. They couldn't have been more adamant. He's not getting traded this year.
6: You sure about that?
8: It feels like Todd Monken knows something that everybody else doesn't, which is he's not with the team right now. He's probably not going to be on the team when we start the season in week one.
4: Miles ain't going nowhere, by the way.
6: You sure about that?
3: Two trades, four teams, Pro Bowlers, future Hall of Famers, and an entire region of Northeast Ohio wrong. Very wrong about one Myles Garrett. We are on Sportsmanlike here on ESPN Radio, ESPN2. 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Along with Michelle Smallman, Chris Canty, Evan Cohen with you. Yeah, you heard the audio there. Mm-hmm. Unsportsmanlike as a show, 6 to 10 a.m. Eastern, Monday through Friday. If you miss any of it, go back on the podcast and listen. For months, actually, dating back to 2024 into 2025 and now 2026, told you all along over and over and over and over again that Myles Garrett is asking out. He did the Browns a favor. He literally asked out. That was not reading into it. And the Cleveland Browns, for whatever reason, did not take him up on that offer. And finally, they found a deal, Jared Verse, first rounder, third, second rounder, third rounder in the future here, that made them realize, oh yeah, we should do that. And Cleveland was nasty towards us. Absolutely nasty towards us. And even people that are not nasty. Emmett Golden, longtime friend, teammate, ESPN Cleveland, next level, 1P to 3P Eastern with Gerard Cherry. Emmett is as kind and sweet of a person as you're ever going to meet in your life. Mm. And he got nasty, saying, oh, it's not going to happen. They're not going to trade him. And all along, yeah, they're going to trade him. We did not back down from that stance because it was so blatantly obvious, and they finally did it.
9: Well, all the signs were there. I mean, when Todd Monken's like, I haven't even talked to him. Myles Garrett's hitting him with the, sorry to this man. If you're walking down the street, wouldn't even know you. And why would you invest in getting to know him or foster that relationship if you knew you were out of there?
3: Can we let's ask that question. Let's say Myles Garrett is walking down the street in Rodeo Drive in L.A. and Todd Monken, no hat, no Browns issued gear, is walking across from him. Would Myles Garrett be able to recognize him?
9: Or would it be the Keke Palmer? Wouldn't know a thing.
3: I'm just like,
9: sorry to this man.
3: Your best player never met the head coach.
9: But why would he meet him?
3: And you thought he was going to stay?
9: But why would he meet him if he knew he was out of there?
3: That's right.
9: So,
3: but why did Cleveland not know that?
9: Because Andrew Barry the entire time was saying he's going to be a one-helmet guy. We're not moving him. They were steadfast in their denial that this was ever a thing. And if you're Andrew Barry or the Browns, why would you tip your hand? Why would you let your fan base know what's happening behind the scenes in case it doesn't get done? And why would you want to potentially shift the market at all by letting people know that he's for sale? I think that they handled it the correct way. I wouldn't have gone public with that either. But also, the signs were there. There was red flags waving.
3: That's
9: that,
3: right.
9: That this breakup was coming.
3: And they did not, they as in Northeast Ohio, Cleveland Browns fans, for whatever reason, did not want to buy into that. And
8: I understand why they didn't want to buy into it.
3: Why? I don't.
8: Because there's not a whole lot for them to hang their hat on. There's not a whole lot for them to be proud of with that franchise.
9: What excites you if you're a Cleveland Browns fan? Right?
8: Myles Garrett breaking the single-season sack record is what excited them this year. It captivated everybody. They stopped the damn game in Cincinnati to celebrate Myles making that accomplishment.
3: So winning is not a thing. They don't care about winning. Because Myles
8: They've
3: Garrett
8: been so beaten down because they don't win very often.
9: They're not winning now with him. They weren't winning with him.
3: So why were they defending him? Did they have two playoff wins
8: in the 2000s?
9: Yikes.
3: But this is different than a player that we could sit here at any sport and say, this player is going to get traded, this player is going to get traded. And, like, you know, so people have said it would be smart for the Warriors to move on from Steph. I think that's utterly absurd. I would get then why the Warriors fans would be so defensive in that we're not ever going to move on from him. We have four titles and a new building because of that man. This is a man who's unbelievable as an individual player. Myles Garrett may go down as one of the greatest defensive players to ever play this sport. Guys like Chris Cantu, who played 11 years and won a Super Bowl at not the same position, but along the same defensive line as Myles Garrett, you probably look at him and say, God, I wish I had half of what he had, right? He's that unbelievable. But the team's success and the leadership, which everybody has talked about with him, is not there. And I will say this. I wonder if it's like a Joel Embiid situation where we've talked about with Philadelphia, where he doesn't know what like winning actually feels like and looks like because all he knows is the process. I wonder if Myles Garrett's going to go to LA with the Rams and then say, oh, this is
8: No, he's better than Joel Embiid because he actually plays in games.
3: Well, okay, you know what I'm saying.
8: Don't compare him to Joel Embiid.
3: Situationally.
9: Don't disrespect
8: Myles Garrett.
9: Do you also know who didn't know what winning was like? Matthew Stafford.
3: And then he went there. And he won.
9: Correct.
3: They have right now arguably the best organization top to bottom in all of sports. All of NFL. They're LA Rams.
8: How?
3: Because they win. They treat their players amazingly. They go all in for their players. They pay their players. They have ridiculous facilities. And they have a head coach that everybody wants to play for.
8: How are they the best organization? I don't know how you got to that league.
9: Yeah,
8: how they the
9: I'm
8: best organization in sport?
3: No, in the NFL.
8: Yeah, I don't know how you got to that leap.
3: Who's better organizationally?
8: Seattle Seahawks in their same division.
9: Correct.
3: I here's why I would say no. Who's going to be in charge of that team? They're selling the team. I don't know who's in charge of it. I don't know who owns it. I don't. I think the Rams are in an unbelievable position right now, and they continue to go all in every single year. I think they are the envy of every fan base right now.
9: Not unless they win.
8: That's what I was thinking about. Like, this is a situation now where I'm starting to workshop this.
9: Let's hear it.
8: The Browns have a better chance of winning this trade than the Rams do.
9: Go on.
8: I know it's wild to think of it in these terms because how could you ever bet on Cleveland doing right by all of these draft picks? But if you look at their drafts the last couple of years, they've hit on a lot of picks, right? You said it yourself earlier in the show, Smalls. The Deshaun Watson trade is what has undermined all of the good work that the Cleveland front office has done over the last half decade. It's marred this franchise. But there are some good players in there. And now you're adding to the coffers to the tune of having 11 draft picks in 2027 in what will be a quarterback-rich draft. And the biggest riddle for this team to solve has been the quarterback room and stabilizing that position. Mm-hmm. They'll have all the ammunition they'll ever need in order to do that in 2027. The win for the Cleveland Browns is finding a franchise quarterback. That, to me, is what would make the Myles Garrett trade successful. There are so many different pathways that Cleveland has in order to do that with the ammunition, with the picks that they've acquired. For the LA Rams, the only way they win this trade is if they win a Super Bowl with Matt Stafford as their quarterback, if they win another one. Mm-hmm. That is the only pathway. Right now,

They're the odds-on favorite. Kansas City aside, when's the last time the preseason odds-on favorite won the Super Bowl? It's been a minute. Mm-hmm. So all I'm simply saying is the pathway for LA to win this trade is really, really narrow. The path.

0: It's been a minute. Mm-hmm. So all I'm simply saying is the pathway for LA to win this trade is really, really narrow. The pathway for Cleveland to win this trade is really, really wide.
1: Yeah. This time last year, we're praising the Packers for going out and getting Micah Parsons. A year later, can we say that that trade was a bona fide success? The Bears beat them in the playoffs. He was injured, and they had a terrible slide after he was injured to end the season.
0: Yep.
1: So they pushed the chips in, and I commend them for doing it.
0: Yep.
1: And the jury's still out. It could end up being an amazing trade. The Packers could win a Super Bowl. But until that happens, until it comes to fruition,
0: you can't definitively say that. Exactly.
1: And I kind of love that this is happening with the Rams because this is a very high-stakes poker game that they're playing. And it's causing the rest of the league to think, how can we level up to match them? But also for us, it's going to be fun because the stakes are as high as they can possibly be. You make this move to win now. And if you don't, stinks.
2: Yeah, I think
1: it's going to be fun to watch.
2: It's one of these deals where you can legit make the argument that everyone involved won. You can make the argument today that everyone involved won, but there's one huge difference between your Packers, Micah Parsons, Rams, Myles Garrett comp. The big difference is one team is Matthew Stafford, the other team is Jordan Love. And there's a gap between those guys.
1: Well, you know what's similar about both of them? Neither one won the Super Bowl last year.
2: Well, right. Matthew Stafford has won
0: Neither one of them won a division either.
2: Matthew Stafford has won a Super Bowl. Matthew Stafford has won an MVP now. Jordan Love has never won a division, never been to the Super Bowl, thus never won a Super Bowl. So if we're going to say who do I have more faith in or who has somebody more faith in the comp, which I think is a fair comp, I'd say the Rams. I also think this is what the Browns should have done a year ago. And I think your biggest hypothetical win for the Browns, if you want to say the Browns won this trade, which I think is totally reasonable, they run up the score on the win. Right now, let's just say they won 17-10. I'm making this up, right, okay. In a football game. They would be 34-10 winners if Shador is their franchise quarterback and they have two first-rounders next year and neither one has to be used on a quarterback. You then run up the score. Because if you have found your franchise quarterback already and you're basically paying him in NFL terms $10 an hour, oh boy, then you really won this deal. Because then you have so many options in a year as to what to do with those picks. And you also have Jared Verse on a controlled contract.
0: Who could be an all-pro?
2: Jared Verse.
0: He could be an all-pro. Like that's the part that we can't gloss over.
2: But I think you
0: Jared Verse is not just a throw-in with his deal. Jared Verse is third in pressures since he came into the league in 2024. Do you know who he's behind? Myles Garrett and Micah Parsons. That's the list.
2: He's a great player.
0: Like he has all-pro potential. So, like, we're talking about if Shador Sanders ends up being your franchise quarterback, you could go into the 2027 draft without needing the top two most valuable positions in all of football, which is quarterback and edge rusher.
2: And you have a left tackle you just drafted in the first round this year. I'm not arguing that. That's why I have the non-hot take sports radio take here. I'm just going to be honest. Like, I think both teams made a smart move yesterday.
0: Yeah, but it's only a win for the Rams if they win the Super Bowl, period. If they don't win the Super Bowl, it's not a win.
2: But to be in a position as a team, to be Super Bowl or bust with the Super Bowl in your stadium is one hell of a position to be in. It's worth the risk.
1: It's worth the risk, but it needs to pay off.
2: Yeah,
0: and if it doesn't pay off, it deserves all the criticism in the world.
2: We're on Sportsmanlike, presented by Progressive Insurance.
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2: All right, these are the Chris Canty Power Rankings, and they're brought to you by SoFi Get Your Money Right. We are unsportsmanlike. She is the lovely Michelle Smallman.
3: Yep.
2: Had to do the wind-up.
3: Thank you.
2: Love the fit, by the way.
3: Thank you.
2: He is the hoodie Evan Cohen in a blazer. I don't know. You wear blazers more than hoodies, so we might have to rework the nickname.
3: Ooh,
2: the
3: is blazer? He out on...
2: The blazer?
3: Is he subliminally separating himself from Belichick?
2: Maybe a little bit. Oh. Maybe a little bit. And I am the resident Super Bowl champ. Let's get to it without the pomp and circumstance. This is a list that was inspired by Stu Holden coming on our show yesterday, talking soccer. Lamine Yamal, and his release buyout price tag of 1 billion euros, which is absolutely insane. FC Barcelona has a ridiculous buyout tag on him. And so it got me to thinking, who are the sports figures that teams should pay $1 billion for? Who are the players that you would invest $1 billion in right now? Of course, age is going to factor in, so keep that in mind as I work through the list. Pat Costello, if you will.
0: Number 5.
2: Cooper Flagg. Mm. Flagg had a historic rookie season, averaging 21 points per game, 6.7 rebounds, 4.5 assists. He and Michael Jordan are the only two rookies to lead their teams in points, rebounds, assists, and steals in the last 50 years. Those accolades and statistics put him on an all-time path. Brian Windhorst said that he rated Cooper slightly behind Wimby as a prospect and that he sees a lot of LeBron in the 19-year-old in terms of how they control the game on both ends of the court. Cooper Flagg checking in on 5th on my list.
4: Yeah, I mean, I think they've already paid almost $500 million to get rid of people around him, basically. And the money they've paid out probably for Jason Kidd and Nico Harrison and the Luka trade and all this stuff to basically, and obviously that was before Cooper, but yeah, he is their franchise. They seemingly are willing to pay out as much money as possible to support him, which would indicate another team in this hypothetical paying out $1 gazillion to get a guy like Cooper Flagg, face of the franchise.
2: Next.
0: Number 4.
2: Caitlin Clark. Good one. Since entering the league as the top pick in 2024, the Indiana Fever have become the WNBA's equivalent of the Beatles. Everywhere Clark goes, eyes follow. The Fever have set WNBA viewership records, consistently selling out Gainbridge Fieldhouse and prompt some opponents to move their games to larger capacity NBA arenas. According to Sportico, the Fever are worth $560 million, which is a quantum leap from the $90 million valuation of the team prior to drafting Caitlin Clark. Ooh. That's a 522% increase, boys Ooh. And girls. And there's the new WNBA CBA, where the salary cap spiked from $1.5 million to $7 million a year. League minimum for players has jumped from $76,000 to $270,000, all driven by a new 11-year media rights deal for the W that was signed in 2024, coincidentally, to the tune of $2.2 billion. Caitlin Clark checking in as 4th on my list of sports figures that I would pay $1 billion for.
3: You know how they say a high tide lifts all boats? Mm-hmm. Caitlin Clark is the tide.
2: Yes.
3: She has lifted all the boats.
2: Yeah.
3: All the boats.
2: She is the moon. She is the ocean. She's the tide. She's everything.
3: She's the tide. I'm glad that she's on this list because I feel like because of the injury and her easing her way back in, we have not spoken about Caitlin Clark in the same manner in which we had in years past. But she's an absolute phenomenon and a moneymaker. If you're going to invest in a player in a big, big way, she obviously is going to put butts in seats.
2: Next.
0: Number 3.
2: Lamine Yamal. Considered the best player in La Liga, the 18-year-old winger of FC Barcelona finished 2nd in the Ballon d'Or voting last year and could jump frontrunner Harry Kane to win this year's award. This season, Yamal has put up 27 goals plus assists, and on a per 90 basis, he is averaging 0.95 non-penalty goals and assists, the best rate in La Liga. Compared to the likes of Neymar and Messi, over the past 10 seasons across the top 5 leagues in Europe, the top 10 individual seasons for usage rate, Neymar 7 times, Messi 2 times, and Yamal this season. The main difference? The youngest either Messi or Neymar were in any of those seasons was 24. Neymar's final year with Barcelona. Yamal has another 6 years before he becomes the same age as those two when you're comparing the usage rates. Lamine Yamal checking in on third on my list of athletes that I would pay $1 billion for.
4: I'm glad you pointed this guy out because I'm not going to sit here and argue about him because I don't have a feel for him. And this is what's amazing about the World Cup.
2: But Nuno does.
4: No, but this is what's amazing about the World Cup is that we are about to embark in learning about so many great athletes that are going to be icons in sports and in their countries. And it's not just the United States team, which obviously we'll root for the United States team. But like, I'm not going to just be all in on the United States team. This guy I want to be in. I want to know what happens with Messi and Neymar in terms of how late they are in their careers, right? This is what to me is fascinating about this. It's the biggest sporting event in the world. And if you have an 18-year-old who was born in 2007 that has basically a $1 billion buyout, you know how good this guy must be? I can't wait to watch it. Very into the World Cup starting June 11th, as obviously it's going to be a huge topic of conversation here coming up.
2: Next,
0: number two,
2: Shohei Ohtani. The single greatest baseball talent of our lifetime. We've never seen a player that could lead the league in strikeouts and or home runs in any given season. Charter member of the 50-50 club. As a hitter, he's a four-time MVP, five-time All-Star, two home run titles, Rookie of the Year, and four-time Silver Slugger. As a pitcher this season, 5-2 record across nine starts, 55 innings pitched, .82 ERA, 0.818 WHIP, and 10 strikeouts per nine innings. Also, throw in back-to-back World Series champion for good measure. The show is baseball's big ticket with a $700 million price tag. He's must-watch, especially when he's on the mound. Ohtani earns $100 million additionally in endorsements annually, which is currently more than the cash payroll of the Marlins, Guardians, Rays, and White Sox. Shohei Ohtani, athletes that I would pay $1 billion for. And the Dodgers and his endorsers are literally doing just that.
3: They are indeed. I'm assuming that he's number two on this list because in about a month he'll be 32 years old. And you said age plays a factor in this, right? Because from every angle you look at it, Shohei Ohtani is worth the $1 billion buyout. His value is tremendous. He obviously plays multiple positions and positions of impact. The endorsements are there. He is a spectacle unto himself.
4: Very quickly on this, what's interesting about this list so far is while people hear $1 billion and they rightfully are like, oh my God, nobody's paying $1 billion. Three of the four athletes that you have brought up actually have valuations that would indicate close to $1 billion. The Caitlin Clark franchise valuation for the Fever going up basically $500 million. If you assume growth for her, you have to then assume growth for the franchise valuation. Yamal has a $1 billion buyout, and Ohtani's salary is $700 million, and then you bring in the endorsements. So three of these athletes are basically hovering around $1 billion as it is right now if you're going to project logical increases moving forward.
2: Yeah. And this next one will certainly be a $1 billion athlete at some point in his career. Number one on my list.
0: Number one.
2: Victor Wembanyama, the fifth youngest player to earn first-team All-NBA honors. He's in line to sign a five-year rookie max extension this offseason that has a max value of $301 million. The 22-year-old Wembanyama is the fifth defensive player of the year to lead their team in scoring entering the NBA Finals. He's the second player in NBA history to lead his team in points per game and rebounds per game entering the NBA Finals in their first career postseason, joining Elgin Baylor. He's the youngest player in NBA history to lead his team in points per game and rebounding per game entering the NBA Finals, surpassing Tim Duncan. He is the fourth youngest All-NBA player all time to reach the NBA Finals. He's 7'4 with guard movement skills. Of course, he's the reigning defensive player of the year. We've never seen anything like him. The most unstoppable force in basketball on both ends of the court. Victor Wembanyama, the number one athlete that I would pay $1 billion for. So there's the list, athletes that I would pay a billy for. Wemby number one, Ohtani number two, Lamine Yamal number three, Caitlin Clark, number four, Cooper Flagg, number five. Smalls, you are my accountability partner. Any objections, any omissions?
3: No objections, no omissions. Just one observation. No NFL players on this list.
2: No.
3: And when you think about how they are trying to expand the sport globally, a lot of these athletes that you have on this list certainly have a global reach.
4: Well, there were certainly some NFL players in the news yesterday. Adam Schefter, senior NFL insider, will join us in studio to discuss next. We're on Sportsmanlike, presented by Progressive Insurance.
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10: Everybody always tries to say, well, the referees are impacting the game. 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
1: I had somebody yesterday texting Mike Trout, hey, could the Eagles trade for Michael Parsons? Mike, go back to playing basketball. No, that's not happening.
2: Did you say that Mike Trout texted you that?
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3: How is his job security?
1: Well, I think when you don't win, those things get called into question. I got to take this. Bye-bye.
0: Adam Schefter on Unsportsmanlike.
2: 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Schefty in studio with us today before get up at 8 a.m. Eastern. Always love having Adam in studio with us. All right, tons to talk about. How did the Myles Garrett to L.A. trade go down? How did it happen?
4: Well, if you want to be really honest, it goes back to 2022.
5: What?
2: Wow.
4: That is how long the Rams have been after Myles Garrett. They've called the Browns on a regular basis all that time.
3: So right after they won the Super Bowl in L.A.
4: Correct. And remember all the conversation and trade speculation about the Rams trading for Brian Burns when he was in Carolina? Yep. There were stories about that.
3: 2-1.
4: Brian Burns was the guy that they were turning to when they couldn't get Myles Garrett year after year. And the conversations for Myles Garrett continued on and on. And not only did they continue on and on, but then in March, late March this year, I remember getting a call from a very smart team executive, and I talk about this in my podcast this week, and he said, did you see that Myles Garrett reworked his contract and pushed back the option bonus payments from late March, the 15th day of the league year, to the week before the regular season begins? Now, what that means to people is that rather than the Browns paying the money at the start of the league year where they've paid the money, it's on their cap, they push it back to later. So it gives them an entire offseason, if they ever wanted to trade him, which they didn't, to trade him and have the other team absorb the costs on his contract. This team called me in late March and they said, Myles Garrett reworked his contract. He pushed back the option bonus payments. He's being traded. Couldn't have been more matter-of-fact about it. I said, really? A second team called. Myles Garrett is being traded. I called the Browns. I speak to two people there. They could not have been more adamant that he's not being traded. We are not trading Myles Garrett.
5: Hmm.
4: Okay? Like, they were steadfast. The Rams continued to call. And as they kept calling and offering more and more picks, it wasn't going very far. But then they included Jared Verse. And when they included Jared Verse, that changed everything. Because the Browns loved Jared Verse, and they viewed Jared Verse as a replacement, a suitable replacement for Myles Garrett. No, he's not Myles Garrett. Nobody is. Myles Garrett is the best defensive player in football, maybe the best player in football, but Jared Verse is 5 years younger. Jared Verse, for the time being, is cheaper. Jared Verse, born in Dayton, Ohio, goes back to Ohio, and then you get Jared Verse and all the other picks. When Jared Verse's name came up and the Rams didn't want to include him. And when the Rams finally agreed to do it, that's when it kind of went next level. That's when it got interesting. And that's when the deal ultimately got done.
3: Schefty, drilling down on the Jared Verse point, knowing that they could potentially include him down the road when it comes to trade proposals given to the Cleveland Browns, did the LA Rams know that they were going to trade for Myles Garrett prior to drafting Ty Simpson with the 13th overall pick?
4: They knew they were trying to trade for him. And the selection of Ty Simpson made it such that it made it easier to trade for Myles Garrett because they felt like we now have our quarterback. We don't have to worry about our 1-27. We're not going to be in the quarterback market. We believe we've drafted our quarterback of the future. With the quarterback of the future now in the fold, we can roll the dice with our one if we want to do that. And that's ultimately what they decided to do. And I'm going to tell you the other thing that also should not be discounted at all here. If we go back to the single most important play of the NFL season last year, the single most important play may have been the two-point conversion on Thursday Night Football in Week 16 when Zach Charbonnet recovered that play in the end zone that won the game for the Seahawks, won them the division, won them home field, and consequently, you can make the argument, helped them win the Super Bowl. If Zach Charbonnet doesn't recover that fumble in the end zone, they don't win that game. They don't win the division. They don't have home field. And I'm going to say right now, they probably don't win the Super Bowl. But because the Rams challenged the Seahawks so much, and because the Rams felt like they were every bit as good as Seattle, and because they didn't have the ending that they wanted, I think that that made them even more aggressive this offseason and resulted in them trading for Myles Garrett and Trent McDuffie and signing Jalen Watkins and making the moves they did.
5: And the Super Bowl's in their building this year.
4: And the Super Bowl's in their building this year.
5: Adam, how much of a direct through line is this Myles Garrett trade to the Deshaun Watson deal? Because the Browns still don't have their quarterback. And you have Myles Garrett in the fold, and you're not winning games with him. Mm-hmm. And you need to figure out who your quarterback of the present and the future is going to be. But what's the connectivity there?
4: I think there's a lot. I think that that's what's so great about this one trade is there are so many elements about it that are so interesting. Mm-hmm. Like, you could look at it from the Rams' perspective. You could look at it from the Browns' perspective. You could look at it from Myles Garrett's perspective. You could look at it from Jared Verse's perspective. You could look at it from the NFC West perspective, the NFL perspective, the broadcast perspective. The NFL, the Rams are on 7 primetime games this year. Did the NFL know something that they were getting Myles Garrett? Like, how did that happen? Like, there are so many elements to look at. And when a trade like this happens, like, one of the first people that called me was that executive. He goes, I told you in March this was happening. I'm like, you did. You were right. What was the initial question, Michelle?
5: Deshaun Watson, the connectivity. Like, can we look at Myles Garrett?
4: One of the elements in the trade, right? Yeah. There's so many that I'm lost in them. The Browns now are one of two teams to have multiple first-round draft picks in the draft that everybody can't wait for in Washington in the spring. So in a draft that's loaded with quarterbacks, the Browns and the Jets, both with the need at the position, potentially, both are armed with multiple ones. The Jets have 3 ones, the Browns 2. Mm-hmm. Now, the Rams one may be a late one, but it's still a one.
3: Yep.
4: It's still a one. Mm-hmm. They've got 2 ones. And so not only do they have the 2 ones, but they have an extra 2 in 28 and an extra 3 in 29. And There's some facts there. Let me see if I get them while we're talking here, where they have all this draft pick ammunition. I think they have, in the next 3 drafts, 12 picks in the first 3 rounds. I think that's right.
3: Mm-hmm.
4: And so if there's a quarterback that they want, hello, Arch Manning, they're going to be armed with some capability to try to go get him. And we'll see how it works. So that's why you get Verse, the player you love, and you get 3 picks. So, okay, yeah, we don't want to trade the best player in football, but first of all, I'm not sure that he wants to be here. Mm-hmm. He's been pretty vocal about that. He's 30 years old. Doesn't it make sense to move on when you have a package this enticing? And that's what happened.
6: Shefty, is Aaron Donald going to play football for the Rams?
4: Great question. We had this conversation at breakfast this morning. I now, again, I've been in the business for 37 years, and I go back to that conversation with that executive who said that he's getting traded, and the Browns are like, no. So I spoke to the Rams yesterday. I'm like, Aaron Donald. They're like, can't afford him. We're out of money. Don't have any more money left. Like, we're already over budget here. Not going to happen. And if Aaron Donald wants to take a bunch of incentives, we'd love to have him, but not practical, not realistic. Okay. Another team. I said, "What?" They said, are the Rams going to sign Aaron Donald? I said, you tell me. They say, you could always find more money.
5: Hmm.
3: Yes.
6: Feels like one of those Rudy situations where everybody comes into Les Snead's office, puts their jersey down, says for Aaron Donald. Everyone reworks their contract to get Aaron Donald.
4: I don't know about that, but I'll just say this.
6: Aaron Donald, not take less, rework. Totally different.
4: Aaron Donald was posting videos yesterday.
5: Yeah.
4: I'll say this. I'm not expecting it. I don't think it will happen. The Rams don't think it will happen, but I don't rule anything out, and I leave that door open. I'm not telling it's going to happen, but I think it's open.
6: So are the Rams done then, or is there more?
4: Well, I don't know how much more they can do. Like, let's keep in mind here, they traded 1 first-round pick for Myles Garrett. They traded another first-round pick for Trent McDuffie. They made Trent McDuffie the highest-paid cornerback in the game. Myles Garrett is going to rework his contract. It's going to be the same contract. He's going to move around numbers, by the way. He could have asked for more money to make it more favorable and more advantageous and easier for him to be. They're not going to take more money, but he's going to rework the deal to be more cap-friendly the next 2 years for the Rams.
3: Shefty, who are the teams that missed out on trading for Myles Garrett?
4: 30 other teams. Some of them were pissed off that they didn't even know it was happening, that the Browns didn't give him a chance to at least jump in. But again, I think it comes back to the fact that the Rams were after him since 2022 and that the Rams love Jared Verse.
3: So no
4: Rams had the Rams had the chip in this, or the chips, as they pursue their own chip, that could make this happen and did make it happen.
3: So there were no other teams that made offers to...
4: I don't know if there's anybody that made any offers. I know there were no substantive talks with any other teams.
5: Is there a ripple effect from this? Because the Rams obviously were Super Bowl contenders to begin with. They made a bunch of great moves this offseason. Now they add Myles Garrett. Do you think there'll be a ripple effect specifically in the NFC to try to keep up with them?
4: Well, I thought about yesterday morning if I were sitting around lunch and all of a sudden you get the alert, the ESPN alert, that Myles Garrett's in Los Angeles. What was Kyle Shanahan's reaction? What was Mike McDonald's reaction? What was Mike LaFleur and Monty Austin-Fort's reaction in Arizona? Like, what did they think when they found out that this demon of a defensive end is coming into their division to wreak havoc? Like, Trent Williams had a bad day yesterday. Right? Charles Cross had a bad day. The left tackles in the NFC West, they had a bad day yesterday when they heard that this was happening.
5: You know who had a good day? Joe Burrow, Lamar Jackson.
4: Oh, yeah, you're right. And that's what I'm saying. Like, there's so many ways to look at it. You can just keep going on and on. It's fascinating, I think, to just examine all the ways that this is. And I'll tell you something else that's interesting as we watch some Myles Garrett highlights there. In talking to the Rams about it, like, they knew how great Myles Garrett was. They were willing to trade one of their best young players and three picks. I said, how much tape did you watch of him? They said they put on every play he played last year. And they said, and what stood out was, he's better than we thought.
5: Oh, my God.
4: He's better than we thought. I'm like, better than... They're like, 20 of his 23 sacks, and you would understand this much more than I would, Chris. 20 of his 23 sacks came from a four-man rush.
3: Yep.
4: That's what they said. And came in Cleveland when the Browns are rarely playing with a lead and the other team has to throw the football. And he's the guy that they have to worry about. So the Rams are quite excited to have this guy.
6: We're talking with Adam Schefter, of course, joining the show, brought to us by ZipRecruiter. You'll see him on Get Up at 8 a.m. Eastern. His podcast, wherever podcasts are found, goes in-depth on all of this stuff with the trades, although he's done it here and he's been amazing at this. Let's go to the other trade made yesterday. When it was announced yesterday, A.J. Brown to New England, when was it actually made?
4: Well, I think the framework was put into place weeks ago. We said in our pre-draft column, right? Yeah. It was the week of the draft, expected to be traded to New England. Two sides will reconvene on June 1st. It's basically what happened. No surprise there. They had to finalize and formalize the deal that they had discussed. But the Patriots knew that the Eagles wanted to trade him. The Eagles knew the Patriots were interested in reuniting A.J. Brown with Mike Vrabel. And it was just a question of going in yesterday, making the official phone calls, getting the paperwork processed, and making the deal formal. So it was put into place weeks ago. And what's also interesting is that the only two teams that were really in on A.J. Brown during the offseason, the two teams were the Patriots and
6: the Rams.
4: The Rams. Mm. And the Rams, in March, thought about it, debating whether to do it, and deciding, you know what, let's pool our resources elsewhere. So that meant going after Trent McDuffie. That meant continuing their pursuit of Myles Garrett. And when the Rams backed out in March, that really led to the day yesterday that unfolded the way it did.
3: Are the Eagles done when it comes to moves that they're going to make this offseason? Are they in the market to trade for any help the rest of the summer?
4: Again, the Eagles, the great part about the A.J. Brown trade for the Eagles was it freed up over $30 million, which the Eagles have already begun to spend by trading for Jonathan Grenard on day two of the NFL draft. Jonathan Grenard's been a great pass rusher.
3: Yes.
4: Not only that, but the Eagles have to pay all their own players. They have to pay Jalen Carter and Nolan Smith and Cooper DeJean eventually and Quinyon Mitchell. So there are a lot of players that they have to pay. So you can't just all of a sudden start making moves for a player that's really expensive. I don't even know who you want that's out there.
3: I'm just asking. Yeah. Because Howie Roseman always trades for players. Like, he always does that.
5: And they ran on Michael last
3: before
5: year.
3: The trade deadline, he's always making a move. So
6: I'll give
3: that's
6: you a name, Max Crosby.
5: Max Crosby. That's where our minds go.
4: Again, I don't think Max Crosby's getting traded. I don't. But look, I didn't think Myles Garrett was going to get traded, and he did. So I defied the statements from smarter people than me and paid the price for it.
5: Adam, was this move by Philly indicative of how untenable it had gotten with A.J. Brown in the building, or in their faith in Jalen Hurts to succeed without him? Or maybe option C, a little bit.
4: I just think sometimes in a relationship, it comes time for both sides to move on. That's what that was. Like, I think A.J. Brown clearly wanted to move on and had wanted to move on for a little bit of time. The Eagles recognized that as great as A.J. Brown is, that they were better off moving on. So they broke up. I mean, that's really what the deal is, right? Rather than stay together and force it, each side went its own way, and probably each will thrive without the other.
6: Shefty, I got to go back to something, because you've said this now multiple times, and I'm very confused by this. You keep saying the Browns didn't want to trade Myles Garrett.
4: Yeah.
6: Why? Why did they not want to trade? Myles Garrett kept telling them, I don't want to be here. CeCe and I asked you, how many weeks, really since the Super Bowl, we've asked you every week about Myles Garrett, because all actions over words, with the Windy statement. All of Myles Garrett's actions, moving the money around. CeCe said, I wouldn't let an NFL team go one day without paying me money that they owed me. He never met the head coach of the team.
4: That was weird.
3: Oh, and the trade demand that he had last year before they gave him $40 million a year.
6: And that wasn't just Adam Schefter's reporting. That was a statement he put out. I don't want to say I don't believe the Browns. I don't understand how the Browns are going to tell me or tell you they didn't want to trade him.
4: Well, I think they didn't want to trade him because when you look at the Cleveland Browns, he is as good a player, a generational player, as they've had in a long time. I mean, Joe Thomas was that, but Joe Thomas was an offensive tackle. Myles Garrett was the defensive player of the year. He was the reason that you watched the Cleveland Browns last year. If you took Myles Garrett off that team, are you watching that team last year?
6: But they're bad no matter what.
4: But I'm just telling you, he's that great, and they knew he was that. So when you don't want to trade somebody, you don't want to trade him because he's an incredible player. It's just that simple. Like, you could look into it for some hidden meaning, right? But here's the other thing. When you look back at it, probably they didn't want to trade him. They were being honest. Absolutely. I do believe them. Mm-hmm. But they also knew that they had to have options that if they got an offer they couldn't turn down, as they did, that they would be ready to move on. And you can't just say anything else to me and anybody else that asks other than, we're not trading the guy. We're not going to trade, which is what they said. They stuck by that. The moment you say, yeah, we're listening, maybe you're giving him hope. Maybe you're creating a situation where if you don't trade him, it's going to be hard for him to come back from that. Maybe you're lowering his value. There are a lot of things that go into the hardline stance that they took, which probably was the right thing to do in hindsight.
3: Yes.
6: Shefty, amazing. Thank you so much. This was unbelievable. Adam Schefter will be on Get Up at 8 a.m. Eastern. 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
21: 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They draft a kid who they think is the next guy, Jalen Watson as well. The Rams just added Myles Garrett, a walking bat suit. They threw up the signal.
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1: Wait, are we not doing I'm Over It?
2: This is the music.
3: Oh. I'm Over It.
1: But we didn't do the intro.
4: We don't have time for the intro.
1: I'm Over It, then Shefty Draft. Go ahead.
2: We really only have time for one today, so it's just to make fun of Michelle Smallman, because Michelle, congratulations to you. You pled yourself.
3: Mm. How?
2: Because in October of 2024, you started the Free Myles Garrett movement.
3: Yeah.
2: You successfully freed him right into LA's hands.
3: Oh, no, I did.
4: Wow, yes.
2: Michelle caused Myles Garrett to end up on her mortal enemies team.
3: Oh, my gosh. You pulled the receipts. I did play myself.
4: Yeah, you said you were going to shock.
3: Or did I? Because if they don't win, this is going to be my greatest joy. You push all the chips in, big time gamble, and you don't win. In my perfect scenario.
2: Wait. So if they don't win, it's a big problem. But if the Packers don't win, it's totally fine, even though they went all in too?
3: Well, I didn't say that.
4: The Rams have
3: don't
4: a
3: 38-year-old
4: quarterback, right, Pat? That has to matter.
2: I mean, both are all in.
3: Yes.
1: No, there's no team all in like the Rams.
3: Yeah, I mean,
1: they're on another level of all
3: in. They made a lot of moves this offseason.
1: Yeah, Jerry Jones wants a definition of all in. This is all in.
5: Are the Eagles not all in? Did they traded a wide receiver that helped them win a Super Bowl? Are they not all in? For the betterment of their QB.
1: No, I'm just saying, if you're doing the all-in rankings, who's the most all-in, you could say the Eagles are all-in.
4: The Eagles are all-in.
1: But the Rams, they're not as all-in as the Rams. The Rams are one of the most all-in teams we may have ever seen.
4: The Rams got a mortgage on a mortgage when you look at all the draft picks traded away.
1: When we were growing up, I don't remember the year. There was a year with the Niners. Remember when they got Ricky Jackson, Charles Mann.
4: 95.
1: They got all these guys. Dion, I think.
4: Yeah, Dion was on that team.
1: That was
4: 94,
1: like,
4: I think it was. 94.
1: That was the most all-in successful team that I had seen in my lifetime.
4: They smoked the Chargers in the Super Bowl.
1: Unbelievable. Yeah, that.
2: Well, and this is all your fault, roster. Michelle. Way to go.
3: I cannot believe I wanted to start the Free Myles Garrett campaign and he ends up with the Rams.
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1: It is time now for the Adam Schefter Reaction Draft. Oof. 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
2: Yeah.
1: But today there was an element of storytelling with Schefty that was Windy-like, honestly, in the way that he goes about it. And Schefty is a huge Windy fan. But the behind the scenes, it's out already on social, at Unsports ESPN. The behind the scenes, the Myles Garrett trade was amazing from Adam Schefter.
3: Yes.
1: 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It's our job to now draft the most interesting things that Adam said with us. Smalls, kick us off.
2: With the first pick in the Adam Schefter topic draft, and boy, was this a deep draft today. Oh, yeah. I select the fact that the Rams have been pursuing Myles Garrett since 2022. That they have been calling the Browns on Myles Garrett since 2022, and that this deal only got done because the Rams decided to add Jared Verse to the mix.
1: Let's talk about what that means. Cece, to your knowledge, when Adam tells us that a team is calling another team for the better part of the last 4 years.
4: Mm-hmm.
1: What is that, just checking in every week? Like, hey, Andrew, it's Les. Just checking. Any chance of moving Miles? Like, is it making an offer? Is it making small talk about others? Andrew isn't Barry, Les isn't Snead, Browns and Rams, respectively. What is that exactly?
4: It's the Rams stalking the Cleveland Browns trying to get Myles Garrett.
1: But it was worth it. It was a worthy stalk, I guess.
4: I guess they wore him down. I guess that happens.
2: Damn, fine.
4: I'll go out on a date with
2: you. I'll do it. Fine. My God. Better be an expensive restaurant, though.
4: Oh, it is. It is. $40 million a year. Yeah, yeah. First round draft pick, second round draft pick, third round draft pick, former first round draft pick, and a player that won Defensive Rookie of the Year. It's an expensive restaurant.
2: And Cleveland's like, I don't have anything else going on.
4: Yeah.
2: I'm bored. Fine, I'll go.
4: I gotta eat.
2: Let me take this filet to go.
1: So that's literally what it was?
4: Yes.
2: Warm down.
4: All right, don't overcomplicate it. That's it.
1: No, it just, you know what?
2: It's like sending flowers every week.
4: Yeah.
1: You know what? If you're these LA teams are really good at that, because obviously Rob Pelinka did that with Nico Harrison and Luka.
4: Yeah.
1: Like, if that's where it start with a no, like, just keep going. In sports terms,
4: but obviously. Cleveland is trying to find their missed right when it comes to the quarterback situation, and they're using a date with Myles Garrett, trading him to the LA Rams to do it.
1: No question. All right, Cece, you're up.
2: Saving up for the ring.
4: Yeah, they are. They've been saving a long time for a ring in Cleveland.
2: Better be a big rock.
4: All right, so my number one pick in the Adam Schefter draft. The urgency to trade for Myles Garrett came from the Rams losing two of the three matchups to their division rival, Seattle Seahawks, who they think they are every bit as good at. But in the final two games, the final regular season game and then the NFC Championship game, those games, Seattle combined for 69 total points. And the LA Rams wanted to add to the defensive side of the ball so they would not have to be in shootouts with the reigning defending Super Bowl champs.
1: Do you agree with Adam's assessment when he said if the Rams beat the Seahawks that night, the Seahawks don't have home field, the Seahawks are not Super Bowl champs?
4: That's a hypothetical we'll never be able to prove. I'm not going to take away a championship from Seattle.
2: They earned it.
4: They earned it.
1: Period. All right. Well, by the way, just one quick thing. There were four teams.
4: They almost won in L.A. Sam Darnold had four turnovers, and they still almost won that game. They came a field goal away from beating their ass then, too. So
1: there were four teams that made deals yesterday. We talked about them all with Adam. 888-SAY-ESPN, 888-729-3776. Which team had the best day? Browns, Rams, Patriots, Eagles. We will answer that coming up. Get your phone calls in on that as well. Which team had the best day yesterday? Because we talked about all four of them with Adam. All right, third pick. This is not me saying I don't believe Adam. I just don't believe the Cleveland Browns when they say they didn't want to trade Myles Garrett. I just don't believe them. Why are you altering the contract to make it easier to trade someone if you're not interested in getting bowled over for that trade, for an offer? CC, we have been saying this over and over and over and over again that it was so obvious that they were going to trade Myles Garrett. And yet everyone wanted to deny it and hate on us for the idea of them trading Myles Garrett. They made it easier for a team to say, here, we'll do this. With this is really Jared Verse. Now we learn the edge rusher from the Rams, first round pick out of FSU, that we learned that that's the this, but they made it easier for them to trade the guy. You cannot sit here and tell me that if you know what? If you don't want to trade him, don't adjust the contract to make it easier to trade him. Make it harder. Make it harder. Seriously, like, make it harder to do that. That's what you have to do. I don't like, there are things in life that people don't want to do. Like, I got to stay away from that. What can I do to make sure I stay away from this? Right? This person keeps calling me. They're bad in my life. I got to change my phone number. You don't then give them your new phone number. Right? You can't tell me you don't want to trade him and then make it easier for you to trade him. You then should have come up with a contract that says, we can't take the temptation anyway. We're going to actually make it harder to trade him. We're going to rework his deal where it's so awful for us to trade him, it would crush the franchise even more than we've already been crushed. I'm sorry. They can tell me whatever they want. I do not believe them. That's my pick. The Browns didn't want to trade Miles. Give me a break. Can you imagine that?
4: Why would they restructure? Yeah, I'm with you 1,000%. They restructured the deal so they could trade it.
1: Have you ever changed your phone number? No, you haven't. You've had the same one since high school. We've talked about this. I've
4: gotten rid of phone numbers.
1: Okay, why? Because you don't want somebody who has it to call you.
4: Yeah,
1: right. Right. So when you have the new one, do you then say to that person, here's the new number?
4: Nah, there's a reason why they had a
1: That's the
4: number.
1: Point.
3: Or, Evan, you can just tell them, stop calling me because this ain't happening.
4: Nah, that don't work, Nuno.
3: Well, then you get a restraining
4: stop
3: order
4: calling me, don't
3: like
4: worry.
3: The Brown shooting guy.
4: Nuno, stop calling me does not work. You got to get rid of. You got to change the number or get rid of the phone.
3: Or you should have gotten a restraining order like the Brown should have gotten. By the way, for our pick, A, Cleveland, we were right. So you're welcome.
2: Yeah.
3: But B,
2: you're welcome.
3: But more importantly is the fact that how angry the other teams around the league were that they weren't involved in this. That just means you guys weren't doing your job.
1: That's right.
2: Good point, Nuno.
1: That's right.
4: That's a great point, Nuno.
1: So what am I writing down? Other 30 teams is your pick, basically?
2: Essentially.
1: Yeah, because that's what Adam said. The other 30 teams. When I think you asked, who lost out?
4: Yeah.
1: In my head, if I was going to bet on Adam's answer, I was waiting for the Eagles thing.
4: Yeah, but Adam made the point that I was trying to allude to earlier, which is, nobody else had Jared Verse.
2: Yeah.
4: Like, Jared Verse is third in the league in pressures since he came in the league in 2024 behind Myles Garrett and Micah Parsons.
2: Right.
1: But the Browns didn't want to trade him, though.
2: But
4: Jared Verse is a defensive rookie of the year.
2: In addition to the picks, you get a young, excellent player.
4: Who's on team control for two seasons plus the fifth-year option. And if you want to take it even further than that,

0: And if you want to take it even further than that, the franchise tag.
1: So they had something that the Browns coveted.
0: Yes.
2: 888-SAY-ESPN, 888-729-3776 is your telephone number to join the show. Who won the day yesterday? We're going to get your calls in right now, but you have to give a one-word answer. Cannot say anything more than this. The team that won the day yesterday.
1: The Browns.
0: Browns.
2: Rams. David in Ohio watching on ESPNU. Morning, David. Although I think the Browns did too.
3: Good morning. Great show. Evan, regardless, if somebody offers you something over market price, regardless if you didn't want to trade him or you wanted to trade him, you're going to trade him.
0: That's not true.
2: No, that's not true.
0: Somebody could offer me over market price for my house. Don't mean I'm going to sell my house.
2: Thank you.
1: No.
2: That's right. Let's tangible. David, we're going to tangibly go there with CeCe. You've revealed this, so I don't care. I'll say you have a house in South Carolina.
0: Yeah.
2: You put your whole life into building this house and making this house for you and your family. Your dad was involved, etc. Yeah. There is no amount of money today, within reason, that someone could offer you above asking price that would say, like, yeah, let's get rid of it.
0: Yeah.
2: Because you know why? You want the house. The Browns going with this, oh, we didn't want to trade him. David, that's ridiculous. They actually, this would be CeCe saying, I don't want to sell the house, and then putting it on the MLS.
4: Wait, hold on, Ev. Before
5: this
4: you
5: is
4: answer,
5: a lie.
4: How long have we been doing the show?
2: I said to some extent.
4: No, it's not in any extent. If Canty gets an offer that it's way over ask or whatever, not even ask.
2: But like, this is not
1: CeCe
2: way
1: loves
2: over
1: fresh
2: ask.
1: Cash.
2: Jared verse in a first is the ask. That's not way over ask.
1: No, CeCe's like, I'll build another one.
4: It wasn't
0: I'm like the Cleveland Browns. Not going to trade him. No, I'm not going to sell it.
4: Here's Jared verse. Okay, I'm going to take the deal. That's literally what this sounds like. He'd be like, Canty, here's $10 million. No, all of a sudden, be like, okay, here's $20. Hey, when do you want me out by? Like,
0: that's exactly.
1: Here's 20.
0: Exactly.
1: Here's 20. We'll move you out, and we're going to give you a condo in South Beach.
2: Yeah, but I don't think that's a fair comp. I really don't. I think the comp in this case is CeCe saying I don't want to sell the house, and the next day putting it on the market. That's what the Browns did.
1: No.
2: They made it easier to get rid of him.
1: CeCe did not put the house on the market. This is someone who called day out.
0: Somebody sent letters. They knocked on the front door. They had their agent call me.
1: No. You're hung up on the Browns part of this.
2: Yeah.
1: The Rams were so persistent in their pursuit of this player that they got the Browns to acquiesce. The Browns could have not wanted to trade Myles Garrett for a long time. They could have been telling the truth and been steadfast in their position that we do not want to move on from the face of our franchise. But they kept calling and they offered us something we can't refuse. They gave us the Godfather offer that we could not refuse.
2: Yes, but Smalls, the Browns never gave the Rams any indication since 2022, let's say, that they were not willing to move on, like that they were saying stop calling. They could have easily said, we're about, if you don't stop, we're going to call Schefter and tell him to report this.
0: But they did say that, though. They gave him a brand new contract after he had a trade demand last offseason and stroked the check for a signing bonus.
2: But they
0: why would you give a player a signing bonus and a brand new contract if you wanted to trade him?
2: Why would you adjust it now if you didn't want to trade him?
0: Yeah, okay, that's cool, but you still gave him the money last year.
2: Which was ridiculous. Ridiculous. You and I both agree
0: on
2: that.
0: If you wanted to trade him, you wouldn't have paid him.
2: Lily in Rhode Island, listening on Sirius XM 80. Morning, Lily.
6: Hi, how are you guys?
2: Morning.
6: First things first, two things can be true. They did not want to trade him. They had to trade him. He's their best player. They want to get better. There's nothing more they can do but trade their best player to get better all around. They didn't want to trade him. They had to trade him. That's it.
0: I agree with that. I mean, listen, as great as Myles Garrett is, it's resulted in one playoff win. They got one playoff win with Baker Mayfield back in 2020. I think that's what it was.
1: Oh, you mean the last time Deshaun Watson was a good quarterback?
0: Probably around that time. But I guess my whole point is, unless you have the quarterback, all of what Myles Garrett brings to the table doesn't matter.
2: That's right.
0: And so this trade was about making sure they had ammunition to go after the quarterback that they want. We know owner Jimmy Haslam has a connection to the Manning family. He was talking about Arch Manning. He said in a presser that, I don't think Arch is coming out in 26. It'll probably be

0: 27 or later. There's that. There's Dante Moore from Oregon. There's Lenora Sellers from South Carolina. I got to imagine that the Cleveland Browns are going to be swimming in those waters when it comes to who their quarterback of the future is. And they wanted to make sure that they stockpiled enough ammunition in order to do that. Maybe one of the key things that Shefty pointed out was in the 2027 draft, it's the Browns and the New York Jets as the only teams that have multiple first-round draft picks. Like, it's a good time to have multiple first-round draft picks. And, oh, by the way, they have an extra second-round draft pick in 2028, and they've got an extra third-round draft pick in 2029. So they'll have plenty of ammunition. They've got 11 total picks in 2027. They're going to get a quarterback in next year's draft, and they had to use Myles Garrett in order to do it.
1: Yep, I totally agree with what you're saying. They got themselves closer to a quarterback yesterday. They can get even closer. Just saying. I'll call San Francisco, I'll call Seattle. What would you give me for Jared Verse? He's awesome. Never played it down here.
0: Yeah, but here's the problem with that. And I'm glad you brought that up. Here's the problem with that. You got rid of one of the hardest positions to find in all of football.
1: Mm-hmm.
0: Why would you trade Jared Verse? You don't trade Jared Verse. You keep him because it's hard to find those guys.
1: Yeah, because you said, you got to find a quarterback.
2: But you already have the ammo to do it, and Jared Verse is young. He'll be on this timeline.
1: I know. I'm just saying.
0: You've got two first rounders. If I've got to throw in a first rounder in 2028.
1: To move up.
0: And I've got to go on a second rounder in 2028 in addition to the two first rounders.
2: Do we do that.
0: Jared Verse, players like that are hard to find.
1: 888-SAY-ESPN is your telephone number to join the show. 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They better win the Super Bowl this year, right? We know that they got the job done. So did Cleveland yesterday in making that trade, just like Granger, CC, for the ones who get it done.
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1: 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Game 1, Stanley Cup Finals tonight on ABC. Vegas Golden Knights against the Carolina Hurricanes. Two franchises built completely differently. We will talk to Emily Kaplan, ESPN NHL reporter, next hour about that. But obviously all the NFL trades are huge. How about Jimmy Haslam? Jimmy and Dee Haslam, owners of the Cleveland Browns. I threw out there yesterday a new 30 for 30 idea. Pilot flying June. They're going to trade both Myles Garrett and Giannis in the same month.
2: Think but are they trading Giannis to the Cavs?
1: I don't think so.
2: No?
1: I mean, it's on the table. But can you imagine being an owner of a sports team and trading both of those guys in the same month? And actually, most people saying it was the right move.
3: For both teams?
1: Think about that. I still don't know that I'm there yet that it's the right move with Giannis, but it's going to happen. But think about that. Jimmy Haslam and Dee Haslam, they're part, they have minority governorship of... or maybe majority soon, of the Bucks in the NBA, and they own the Browns. They traded Miles yesterday, and they're going to trade Giannis in the same month.
3: I'm trying to workshop a title for this.
1: Yeah, because Pilot Flying J is his company, so I'm like, I'm trying to come up with something. But there's...
2: Infamous.
1: I mean, that is wild to think in the same month. All right, who had the best day yesterday, team-wise? All of us, you two said the Browns. I'm totally okay with that. I said the Rams just because I think it's such a great message sent to fans. Corey in, and they obviously have a chance to win the Super Bowl. Corey in New York, listening on 104.5, the team. Morning, Corey.
4: Good morning. Is this the Ev that used to be Mike Golic producer?
1: Yeah, I used to be Mike. No, that's Evan Wilner, actually, as a matter of fact.
4: Oh, okay. Yes. Sorry.
1: We get confused a lot.
4: By the way, I think the Eagles won the trade.
1: Say it again?
4: I think Eagles won the day yesterday because now they don't have to go through the offseason and the season wondering if A.J. Brown and Hurts are not getting along or A.J. Brown isn't getting the ball. And also, I think, why is it the Eagles... quarterback receiver duos never get along, like DeSean Jackson and Michael Vick or McNabb and Terrell Owens, and it goes on and on and on. Why is it the Eagles that you see more and more and more?
2: Fred X, that's interesting.
1: Thank you for the phone call. You started off weird.
2: That is interesting. I never thought about it that way. But
1: are the Eagles the franchise in the NFL that has had the most QB wide receiver drama?
2: They're up there. I'm having a hard time thinking of somebody else.
1: T.O. was doing shirtless sit-ups in his driveway over it.
2: Yeah, like...
1: Which I would, too, if I had
5: the DeSean Jackson-Michael Vick one is completely wrong, though. Like, those guys never had any riffs. I don't know where that one came from.
6: It was all Chip Kelly.
1: Jalen Hurts and A.J. Brown, obviously.
2: Yeah. Mm-hmm.
5: T.O. and McNabb.
1: And then
2: McNabb and Freddie Mitchell didn't get along either, right?
1: Yeah.
6: Does he count? He wasn't a number
2: Freddie
6: one.
2: Mitchell, no, come on. He was a first round pick.
6: Come on, my Eagles gosh.
5: I love Freddie Mitchell, but come on.
6: What are we talking about?
1: I think it's Pat and Cam come up with a team that would have more QB wide receiver drama.
3: Let's focus on
1: the middle part. The first part was I was producing for Golic, which I would have back in the day. That would have been great. I'm not Evan Wilner. The last part about the wide receiver drama, the middle part. Is there an argument the Eagles won the day yesterday? Four teams made trades. Those are your four options. Did the Eagles win the day? They ended the drama. They put more pressure on Hurts now. I believe they can live up to it.
2: They're telling us it's addition by subtraction. The last high-profile team that moved on from their number one wide receiver was the Buffalo Bills when they traded Steph Diggs. They told us it was addition by subtraction. Turns out it ended up being subtraction by subtraction. So I don't know. I can't say that the Eagles won the day. We'll have to wait and see what they do with that draft capital because I just don't believe that Howie Roseman is going to sit on his hands while everybody in his conference, everybody around the league finds ways to improve by adding difference-making players.
1: Yeah, I think that's a very good point. I think the totality of this trade is it's not just going to be the 2028 first. It's going to be what does the 2028 first garner you? Mark in Ohio listening on ESPN 1430. Who won the day with all the trades yesterday, Mark?
7: I'm a Browns fan. The Browns won the trade. Andrew Berry keeps fleecing everybody that he trades with. And second of all, Cleveland's not even trying for 2027. They're trying to win this year, and they will win this year. They got the easiest schedule of anybody in there.
1: Yeah, and listen, because you have an easy schedule doesn't mean you're a good team. We know that, right? But Smalls, the argument that you guys have made around the Browns winning the day yesterday, why specifically for you?
3: Because their number one goal, the objective of the exercise for them, is to find their franchise quarterback. And in what has been billed as a generational quarterback draft that's coming up, you armed yourself with some incredible capital to go out there and get that player. And you're not winning games with Myles Garrett, and we obviously learned from Adam Schefter that the Rams had been hunting him for a long time. They were desperate to make this move and capitalize on this window that they had with Matthew Stafford. And the Browns were able to take advantage of that and get not only the capital they need for the quarterback of the future, but a really, really good young player in Jared Verse that will be on that same timeline.
1: Vegas East with an answer as to who won the day yesterday.
8: Unsportsmanlike. It's clearly us. Obviously, besides being right on Myles Garrett, we have the fact that Michelle already despises the Rams. Hey. So if they don't win the title, in their own stadium, like, it's a complete and utter failure.
3: Totally.
8: The Eagles, like, Canty's gonna put Nick Sirianni in the hot seat if this goes sideways. We're gonna have the conversation about Jalen Hurts. Canty won't do it because he's still top five, not five. Right? Like, the Pats, if this goes sideways, Evan can be like, here's my QB rules. And then the Browns, you're a Browns fan, so we're not going to, you're the Browns, so we're not going to pick on you.
3: But also, we were right about the Browns, because how long have you guys been saying that they were going to move Myles Garrett? So again, Nuno, you're right.
2: Either the Browns are going to be really bad and have a top pick, which we would be right, or they already have their quarterback in the future in Shedeur Sanders, which we could be right.
3: Mm-hmm. Mm-hmm.
2: So, yeah, I mean, pretty much every way you look at it, our show won.
6: Also, Michelle and Canty, and probably Evan, even though he thinks a little more that Deshaun Watson's going to get a chance here, think that if he plays, he's going to stink, and you're going to be right about that, too.
3: Mm-hmm.
1: Why do I keep coming back to who's going to take a shot on Brandon Sorsby?
3: I have no idea.
1: If you're the Browns, now I'm thinking about that. Because if you're really smart, give up your seventh rounder. Go get him. Go get him. Go get him.
3: You mean just when you're getting on the other side of a bad quarterback deal?
1: Yep.
3: You're going to mortgage your future for some off-field issues yet again at the most important position in team sports? Mm. That doesn't feel like a smart decision.
8: Also, real quick, and I know we have to go to break. Todd Monken yesterday says he has no interest in adding Brandon Sorsby. That's a slippery slope, he said.
1: He also said that Myles Garrett's going to be on the team, right? They also thought that they weren't going to trade Myles Garrett. So I'm not sure that we can believe everything that comes out of the Cleveland Browns camp at this point. We're on Sportsmanlike, presented by Progressive Insurance.
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3: It's not fair to the fans. It stinks for the fans. But I don't think they have any way out of this either. And when do we start the free Myles Garrett campaign? When do we start looking at a player this talented in the heart of his prime where we're thinking, do not have him waste away in a losing effort like we've seen with other players?
4: You were saying, Smalls?
3: He's free.
5: You broke him out of there with the rock hammer.
3: Shawshanked him right out of there.
5: And you sent him right to your L.A. Rams.
3: My L.A. Rams, sickening. Your however, Rams. This is actually great for me / us.
5: Was that place that Andy Dufresne ended up buying the boat at?
6: Ziwatineo.
5: Ziwatineo.
4: Do you know that's a real place?
5: I did not know that.
4: I did not know that either until NBA reporter Rick Bucher told me that. This is true.
5: Where is it at?
4: There.
6: It's in Mexico.
4: No, come on. It's in Mexico?
6: Yes.
4: I would have
7: Where
4: had...
7: did you think it was?
4: Come on. Everyone would have thought either that's fake or that's so far away you wouldn't ever be able to get to it.
3: No, it is in Mexico. I'm looking at a map.
4: Wait,
3: right
4: CC
3: now.
4: Has a big take on, if I'm not mistaken, on Shawshank that I found to be one of the great takes ever, except I don't remember it. Well, you had a take about the
6: about
4: end
6: the boat.
4: Of the boat.
5: Yeah, why? Yeah. Like why wasn't the boat fixed and in the water?
6: He's
5: like,
6: cleaning it.
5: Why
6: still.
5: Is the boat still? Like he'd been down there for a minute.
3: Yeah.
5: Why is the boat still not boating?
3: Wait, I shushing my way out of here, yeah. And now I got to work on this
5: yeah,
3: boat.
5: Like the boat's
4: Tim
5: supposed,
4: Robbins,
5: the boat's supposed to be already set up.
4: How
5: you done
4: can
5: went
4: it be?
5: Out of your way, got me cash, got me a bus ticket, all this other stuff, and you mean to tell me I come all the way down from Maine to southern Mexico,
3: yeah.
5: And you ain't got here. This boat in the water?
4: How we can got you be this?
5: You got a convertible car that you're driving along in, and you ain't got that boat fixed yet?
3: And now I have
6: just
3: to work on
6: it.
5: Huh?
6: He's just cleaning it. It's literally right next to the water in the scene. Like, they're going to
5: the
6: take it out.
5: Not,
6: there's a
5: the
6: rope
5: boat
6: in
5: is
6: it.
5: Not done. He's got the boat upside
6: he's,
5: down.
6: He's
5: it's
6: scrubbing
5: not
6: it. He's scrubbing it. He's just cleaning.
3: So you would have liked Andy to the boat to be in the water and Andy to hoist his bag in, hop in the boat, and then to sail away at the end.
5: Yeah, just like, hey, dog, come. I'll meet you at the beach. Pick me up in the boat and let's roll.
4: One would think.
5: Let's have a yacht
4: Smalls,
5: day.
4: Smalls.
3: Love that.
4: Wouldn't one think that the same guy who found a way out of Shawshank within years could fix a boat?
7: We don't know. We don't know that it's been years, just to be clear.
5: It wasn't
4: like the next day.
3: But hold on.
5: Exactly.
3: Hold on.
7: We don't know how long it's been.
3: Just because you can chip away at rock over time doesn't mean you could fix a boat.
4: I think it does.
3: No.
4: I think
3: completely different skill sets.
4: I think that Andy Dufresne feels like one of the most self-sufficient people ever to live.
5: Or how about this? He made enough money from embezzlement from the warden.
3: Oh,
5: how about
3: right.
5: you just buy a boat that's ready to go?
3: Yeah, you have the cash from the warden. Yeah,
5: if you got the cash to buy a convertible car, you got the cash to buy a boat.
4: That's a good point.
3: These are good points.
5: What are we doing, Andy?
4: That is known
3: better
4: by many
3: execution
4: people.
3: Plan, right?
4: That's like the best movie. That's like the best movie.
7: Okay, per the internet, yeah. It was only a few weeks after Andy had gotten out.
4: Okay, but then the buying the boat. Hey, why is everybody trying to take down his bid here?
7: Well, they're just trying to poke holes in it like the boat has.
4: But it's such a funny bit, and you guys are trying to do the specifics on the exit time versus the entrance.
7: Hey, it was a couple weeks.
4: The bit is a brilliant bit.
7: That's not a
4: it's
7: brilliant
4: like,
7: bit.
4: No, it is. It's like he's doing a stand-up routine, and then the audience is like, no, that's factually wrong.
7: Look, Andy Dufresne went through enough, all right? Let him build his boat
4: that's
7: on his own time.
4: That's his point. Is that the guy who crawled out of Shawshank couldn't fix the boat?
7: Didn't know what
4: that's
7: you were going to say
4: That's the funny
7: there.
4: Point. What?
7: Didn't know what you were going to say when you started saying Shawshank.
4: What do you mean?
7: Never mind.
6: He crawled out of fields.
4: Oh, I gotcha. I gotcha.
3: So if Myles Garrett Shawshanked his way out of Cleveland and got to L.A., a.k.a. the beach, is it only successful if they set sail?
5: So hold on. There's a conflicting report because they're saying it was a couple of weeks. I'm seeing on the internet that a year passed between when Andy escaped and Red met him down in Mexico.
3: A year?
5: Yeah. So, I mean, somebody's saying it's a year.
3: A whole 12 months passed.
5: A whole 12
3: and
5: months.
3: And I arrive man. And the boat is not fixed.
5: Yeah.
3: We've got some issues.
5: Yeah.
4: Well, how do we solve this?
5: Ain't nothing to solve. The movie's over. It's done.
4: Well, they want the information on it. I want the stand-up act. I like the stand-up act better than the information.
7: Who's Andy in Miles Garrett's case, then?
3: Who's the warden? Who got fleeced?
5: I mean, is the warden... Who would be the warden? Kevin Stefanski? He ends up getting fired?
3: Huh.
6: Andrew Barry?
5: Andrew Barry's still there, though.
6: But he wanted to keep Miles Garrett, ended up having to give him away.
7: He's going to open his Bible and find a rock hammer in it.
4: You guys are still going with this he wanted to keep Miles Garrett thing? Like, we're still going to do this?
3: Adam told us they did until Jared Verse was added to the equation.
5: So you're saying Adam Schefter is wrong?
4: That's not what I said. Okay. And I was really clear on this.
3: I mean, I have it written down here.
4: They altered his contract to make it easier to trade. He voluntarily passed on $30 million for now in order to get it later. And you're telling me the idea of trading Miles Garrett was never on the table until Jared Verse's name popped up?
3: But we don't know exactly when Jared Verse's name did pop up, because Adam said that the Rams have been calling the Browns about Miles Garrett since 2022. So how do we know that that wasn't floated in some capacity a couple months ago? Miles restructures the deal. They don't know if it's going to get done, but they're like, okay, this will be easier just in case.
5: I think it got real when Andrew Barry run the verses between him and Kevin Stefanski. The franchise fired their head coach that won two-time coach of the year, and they decided to reset the program by bringing in Todd Monk. And at that point, you're at an inflection in your franchise, and it just made sense to use Miles Garrett as an asset in order to acquire more ammunition in case your quarterback of the future is not on the roster. Mm-hmm. Because Miles Garrett has been your face for the last decade, and something about that has to change if the Cleveland Browns are going to contend for a division title and eventually compete for Super Bowls. So I have no issue with the Browns using Miles Garrett in order to get to their next franchise quarterback. You just hate it had to come to this as a result of a bad deal in trading for Deshaun Watson that was driven by ownership.
4: Do you think the Browns, the next, let's call it, how many years has Miles been in the league? Since 17, so 1, 2, 3, 4, 5, 6, 7,
5: 10 years.
4: 10 years. Do you think their next 10 years will have more or less wins than their previous 10 years?
5: Yeah, I think so.
3: You better hope so.
4: No, I'm asking more or less.
5: I'm going to say more.
4: More. So if the purpose
3: what's
4: of the...
3: Do you have the total?
5: It's less than 100.
4: Yeah, I have to get that.
5: It's less than 100. Yeah. They got a season in there where they didn't win a damn game.
3: Over the next 10 years, I'll go over two because they're hoping to hit with the quarterback in this year's draft, which to me starts that timeline. And the other teams that you have to contend with in your division, Joe Burrow, Lamar Jackson, their timeline is different, obviously. So you're hoping to ascend at a different time than the opposition that you're competing directly against. So I think that you'll get more wins.
4: If you had to sign a futures contract with a team, in other words, you're betting on a team for the next 5 years.
3: I'm never going to bet on the Cleveland Browns.
4: Well, but here's
3: to have success? No.
4: Here's the but, though. Aaron Rodgers is the quarterback of the Steelers, which means one more year. Everyone seems to think if there's going to be a massive move in next offseason, it could hypothetically come with one of the other two star quarterbacks in that division, with Lamar and Joe Burrow.
3: Right, and we had speculated the Rams, which feels like that's off the table.
4: Why?
3: They have Ty Simpson.
4: Yeah.
3: They're already planning for the future.
4: Yeah, but they just turned Jared Verse into Miles Garrett. Turning Ty Simpson into a veteran quarterback is not off the board for them, right? Just because it's them. I'm just wondering if the future of the Browns, if you think they won the day, which both of you said they did, can be spun brighter than the future of the Ravens or the Bengals because of the uncertainty at quarterback long term for those
3: I'm
4: two.
3: Never going to do that.
4: Okay.
3: Because I...
4: So the laundry and the history of the organization matters, obviously.
3: I can sit here today and acknowledge that I think they did a very, very smart thing for the future of their organization. That does not mean that I trust them holistically to put it all together and win.
5: I'm still stuck on your question that you asked about
4: Andy Dufresne,
5: more or less wins over the next decade than they had the previous decade. The Cleveland Browns have won a grand total of 58 regular season games over the last decade of football.
3: 58?
5: 58. So 58 games out of a possible 165 regular season games.
3: Brutal.
5: Boys and girls, that's 35% of their regular season games.
4: Mm-mm. She'll take the over.
5: Oh, absolutely. I'll hammer the over.
4: Even by accident.
5: Hammer the over.
3: Totally. Totally agree.
4: Pat, one add-on here, please, if you may.
7: I didn't know that the Shawshank Prison, the filming location, was in Ohio. So Miles Garrett literally escaped from Shawshank.
5: Oh, wait, what? Seriously?
7: Yeah, it's in Ohio. Mansfield, Ohio.
5: So they were saying it was in Maine, but it was actually in Ohio.
7: The filming location, yes, was the...
5: Wow.
7: What was it called? The Ohio State Reformatory. Mansfield.
4: Why'd you just say it like that? Like the Ohio State Reformatory. I don't know if Pat just changed his voice for that.
3: Hold on, let's see. How far is Mansfield?
7: Spoke normally.
6: I didn't hear that.
3: Mansfield, about an hour and 25 minutes from Cleveland, Ohio.
5: Okay.
7: Miles Garrett crawled all the way there.
5: Threw a lot of brown.
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1: 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Amber and Ian.
0: Ian said he's never getting on a cruise.
2: Nope, not happening.
0: All right, so what bothers you about a cruise? I've been on a billion cruises.
2: Nope. If I'm going on vacation, I want mountains, and I'm not even...
0: get off the cruise boat. Yeah, like, you're not just on the boat.
2: Well, where? But while you are on the boat, guess what? You ain't going anywhere.
0: No, it's right? Great, because
2: you... seagoing vessel.
0: It's like a hotel room that
2: moves.
0: It's
2: one torpedo from a pirate. You're done. You're out.
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1: 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Somehow the Myles Garrett trade has become a Shawshank Redemption comp for us. Because Smalls years ago said free Myles Garrett.
2: That's crazy.
1: Little did she know.
3: When we first started our show.
2: The first year of our show.
3: Yeah,
1: little did she know that the freeing of Myles Garrett, sports-wise, was going to be to the team she dislikes the most and the team that her Green Bay Packers has to get over in order, along with basically everybody else in that division outside of Arizona, to get to the Super Bowl here. People are fascinated by the Shawshank revelation that the filming of the movie was in Mansfield, Ohio. That's where the prison was that they used for the filming of the movie. Charles, in Mansfield, Ohio, listening on Sirius XM 80. Morning, Charles.
4: Good morning. How are you guys doing?
1: Well, I don't know. It depends on what you're going to say next about this insight about living there. Tell us about this.
4: Well, you know what? I mean, Mansfield is not that bad. I mean, it really isn't. But I would like to give you guys an invitation to come to Mansfield. I know the director. He's a good friend of mine over at the prison. And I would pay for you guys to come and have a tour. I would take you all out to dinner, including my buddy Nuno. We don't want Pat here because he's dogging Mansfield.
1: Wow. All right. So the invite is there to tour a prison.
2: It's not just any prison, though.
1: It's the prison.
3: It's
1: the
3: a prison. Very famous prison.
2: Exactly.
1: And he doesn't want Shawshank. Pat was the one who discovered this. Pat, are you insulted that you have been uninvited to Mansfield, Ohio?
5: It's fine. I don't want to voluntarily go to Mansfield or prison.
6: No,
5: so.
6: Hey, Pat, you can go on this remote as well. All you, buddy.
1: I'm fascinated.
3: That's a very generous offer, though.
1: Yeah.
3: From Charles.
1: I don't know that we can take him up on this legally.
2: I'm not.
1: You're not in on going to prison?
2: I'm not organizing a trip to go to jail.
1: I don't know. Some of the nights out you probably had with the Cowboys felt like that, I'm sure.
3: Where are you going on vacation? We're going to Mansfield, Ohio to go to jail.
2: I'm going to go to jail? No.
1: But it's the Shawshank jail.
2: Black man in America. I'm trying to stay out of jail.
1: Okay. 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
7: Hey, Evan, I've been trying to get a hold of you and be on this show ever since you left the other show. I don't know if you remember me from there, but...
1: I don't 100%, but maybe now I will when you tell me about jail, because we were talking jail here.
7: Yeah, my brother is a corrections officer there at the Mansfield Prison.
1: Look at all the hookups we have.
7: And the prison that they would give you a tour to is shut down, so you wouldn't be actually in prison.
1: Oh.
7: And I think the Browns actually won big time, and I'd love to see them trade first to get another number one out of this trade. It would be awesome.
1: Wait, I'm a little confused about something.
3: It's a lot there.
1: So the jail doesn't exist, but what are we getting a tour of?
3: But it's probably like Alcatraz, where the jail exists, but it's not a functioning jail. I'm assuming that's
2: or
3: what
2: they're saying. Or maybe there's a new... version of the jail. There's a newer jail next to the old jail.
3: And because they have the famous connection to Shawshank,
2: exactly.
3: They keep it for tours.
2: Yeah, because I did see that they actually have a haunted house or haunted prison set up for Halloween.
1: No, are there prisons that aren't haunted?
2: Which I would have no interest in going to, by the way.
3: Do you like haunted houses?
2: I'm not opposed to haunted houses. I'm not opposed to it.
3: Evan?
1: I just want to understand, what does that mean you're not opposed to it? Would you go to it or not?
2: Yeah, I'll go to a haunted house.
3: It seems like...
2: My wife is in the spooky season. She loves...
1: She's into that?
2: She loves Halloween.
1: Wow.
2: And my wife has a custom-made pumpkin that lights up that she's had since she was born. And it's her most prized possession.
1: Oh, my
2: God. So she loves Halloween. Loves Halloween. Lives for Halloween.
3: We love Halloween on this show. We're already workshopping our costume.
2: She's already got the Halloween costume picked out for a little man. So, like, she's already got that done.
1: Ohausen?
2: No.
1: No?
2: Okay. No.
3: I also love how we have been workshopping a Halloween idea that we think is funny, and Evan's like, well, I'm going to be Danhausen no matter what.
2: Yeah.
3: Doesn't want to participate
2: Doesn't
3: with
2: want
3: us.
2: To fit into the group. Yeah.
3: Even though obviously we cannot reveal, but I came up with a pretty funny idea. And Evan's like, what about
2: it's
3: Danhausen?
2: It's a great idea, by the way.
3: Thank you.
2: Great
3: that
2: idea.
3: That's pretty good, too.
2: Yeah.
1: Is Danhausen a bad idea?
3: It's not part of the group activity.
2: It's not really a group thing, yeah.
1: Okay. All right. We're going to get into the A.J. Brown trade. There's a lot of parts to it, the New England part of it. Let's start now because it feels like the Eagles part has become the juicier aspect of this. I think most people are just like, oh, well, yeah, A.J. Brown, Patriots, 2028 first, no big deal, whatever. Like, you just obviously do that. You reunite him with Vrabel. He's had extreme success with on and off the field. They have a great – seems like they have a great personal relationship. The young man – A.J. Brown, as a young man, dreamt of being a Patriot. Mm-hmm. That was his team. They posted all these little pictures of him as a kid wearing the Brady jersey. I don't know. Like, I hope it works as a Pats fan. I'm not, like, definitively sold this is going to be perfect. I mean, A.J. Brown's tenure with the Eagles ended in an odd way. Like, it just...
2: They won a Super Bowl.
1: That's not how it ended, though.
2: In the playoffs every year.
1: Yeah, I understand that. And you pointed out before anyone else... how you thought it was odd that he was unsatisfied, his words, paraphrasing, but he basically put it out there, with the Super Bowl, that it wasn't as much of a reward as he thought it would be. Well, that's a red flag for me. Like, what is going to make you happy as a football player? Maybe it's just to be away from Philadelphia and Jalen Hurts. I don't know.
2: Or looking at it a different way, winning a Super Bowl is not enough.
1: So
2: I want to maximize my ability as a football player. I want to dominate my opponent, win my one-on-one matchup, be a productive player, and hopefully have my team in position to compete for titles for the foreseeable future. I understand how people are looking at it. I understand how it's been couched, but I'm just going to take the opposite end of the spectrum because of who the head coach is and because of the track record. A.J. Brown has had success with Mike Vrabel as his head coach. Ryan Tannehill was the quarterback of his team. His rookie year, they went to the AFC Championship game, and he was a 1,000-yard receiver. A.J. Brown is a 1,000-yard receiver every year he's been in the league, save one where he was hurt. Okay, cool. But every quarterback he's played with has been the better for it. Why would I think it'd be any different with Drake May?
1: In a way, you actually just confirmed my thought, just not with New England, that there is reason for concern, just not with that team and that coach. That actually confirmed my hunch that I'm lucky that Vrabel would be the coach and not someone else. We're unsportsmanlike.
8: Sometimes, after service, it feels like every step we take sets us back.
9: I'm so sick of this. I can't do this.
8: Like we're getting buried under the weight of it all. 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Just have to find it. 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
2: Pat Costello says this is the laziest dinner of all time on Twitter. For people that didn't see this, it was two bananas wrapped in a soft tortilla.
3: Now.
2: Yes, two bananas wrapped in. Come on, bro. What are we doing here?
3: I know Patty's trying to get attention, and congratulations. You got
2: mentioned
3: on the worst take of the week.
4: Who eats really? Two bananas at a time, either?
3: James,
4: two bananas?
3: He didn't eat this for dinner. He just did it to try to get a bunch of attention, and we're giving him exactly what he wants.
5: What are we doing, Pat, on this attention thing?
6: What do you mean?
5: Yeah, of course. Why does anyone post on social media anything for attention? Obviously. And Pat Costello had the meal of the week per many. And by many, I mean none. Two bananas in a wrap with honey and peanut butter or cinnamon or whatever it was that he had last week.
6: Untoasted tortilla.
7: Taco of the week.
5: Taco of the week, yeah. Yeah, he won that.
6: Oh, I hate that photo.
5: Hammer and Emmett. Saturday mornings here on ESPN Radio. Two guys based in Cleveland, one from Cleveland and Emmett Golden, who destroyed us the entire time for having our Miles Garrett takes. Mm. That didn't work out well for
6: us. Do you think you'll get an apology today from Cleveland?
8: No, we get an apology? They're not going to apologize to us. What's interesting to me is
5: there's two exempt
8: the
5: parties,
8: spin
5: though.
8: That everybody is putting on this thing. Oh, well, Miles wasn't a great leader, and, you know, he wasn't around. He wasn't inviting guys over to his house, and that's a big reason why the culture sucked. And it's just, they were adamant that this guy wasn't going anywhere and he was their guy. Now that he's been traded, they're putting all of this spin on it.
6: Yeah.
8: About how it's actually a net positive for the team because Miles was somehow bad for the culture.
5: I would say that you're 90% right on that. I would say the 10% is Gerard Cherry, who had been saying that the entire time. Three-time Super Bowl champion.
6: Okay, but
5: our teammate here as well.
8: But I'm talking about culture? The fans.
5: The fans different.
8: I'm talking about the fans. Talking about the fans.
5: And Gerard knows it in a way that you know it. It's
6: different. Hold on. What culture? He's poisoning what culture, allegedly?
5: No. Well, okay, that's interesting if you're saying it that way.
6: My whole point is, can one player individually, as great as he is, undo everything that has poisoned the environment in Cleveland? Or at some point, if you're him, are you just like, why am I going to pour into this when I know it's in a losing effort and everybody's not on the same page here?
5: So
8: they traded three first round picks and gave a $230 million fully guaranteed contract to a player that hadn't played in over a year, that had two dozen sexual misconduct charges against him or accusations against him.
6: Sure did. No,
8: and they're losses. saying Miles was the issue with the culture.
6: This is my point.
5: So
6: thank you for
5: you
6: that.
5: Bring up
6: this
5: an interesting thing, Miles. Are
6: but
5: there
6: somehow
5: players,
6: he's not good for the culture?
5: Are there players in recent sports memory who single-handedly changed a culture for a franchise? Any sport? Just off to like just
8: Reggie White with the Green Bay Packers.
5: Okay. Nuno brings up in my ear Jalen Brunson. That's a good one. He absolutely,
8: it's a great one, yeah.
5: Absolutely did it. Now, he single-handedly did it, and the beauty of Jalen Brunson is once he single-handedly did it, he brought everyone with him. It's like, oh, you like me? Wait till you see Bridges. Wait till you see Hart. And he got his crew with him, DiVincenzo, until obviously he wasn't there.
8: It's like Michael Jordan with the Bulls.
5: Yeah.
8: Well, yeah. I mean, the Bulls were a joke.
5: Like Wemby already feels like an all-time great.
8: But the culture was already in place.
5: Right, he didn't actually change the Spurs culture.
8: Yeah, culture was already in
6: place. Can I give you a coach or does that not count? Does it have to be a player?
5: Well, Ben Johnson and Caleb Williams, one of them you got to give credit for there. Pick which one.
6: Okay, well, that's a small sample size still. What about what Dan Campbell's done with the Detroit Lions? He implemented a culture. He didn't change it. He built it from the ground up.
8: Yeah.
5: Goff, I get credit to also.
6: Correct.
5: Because he was the right guy for the coach, right?
6: Correct.
5: So both of them, for
8: but
5: sure.
8: But I'm pretty sure that Dan Campbell would have been able to do that with Matt Stafford, too.
6: Yes.
8: So.
5: Are there other players that we look at?
6: Okay, this one's kind of off the board, and you can help me more with this, but what about when Chris Paul went to OKC and kind of helped usher in this new era?
5: That's an interesting one. I don't know that he changed the culture. I think he was proof of concept of, like, what they're doing is really smart. It may not feel like it. By the way, Chris Paul was in Oklahoma City before Oklahoma City became Oklahoma City, and he was on the Spurs a year ago.
6: But that's my whole point. Is like
5: people forget that.
6: He's a veteran that came in and really illustrated what it's like to be a pro at a high level for this young, malleable group.
5: Yeah, I would need to dissect that a little bit more.
6: I'm just trying to think of off-the-board options.
5: If we're going to be honest, there's a lot of guys that don't like Chris Paul. And I'm not saying that they should or shouldn't. I'm just saying there's mixed feelings, it seems like. Because to his credit, Chris Paul, and I expect Chris Paul one day could be sitting right next to us as an NBA analyst because he's that good at this. But he also, because he's so good, because he's so strong-minded, because he's so smart, it's going to turn low performers off.
8: Overlooking a big one. Friend of the show, Magic Johnson. Mm. I mean, change the culture of a franchise, maybe change the culture of a league.
5: Well, and a city.
8: And a city.
5: I would say that the LA sports scene became different.
8: Magic Johnson.
6: Good one.
5: Yeah, and it's funny because it's actually a perfect lead in. We'll get to the AJ Brown thing in a second, but I just wanted to point out what you just said. Showtime, the Showtime Lakers, the most celebrated team in LA in our memory. That's the model now for all of these franchises because they've seen in LA because they've seen it works.
8: Yes.
5: Right? It's not just collecting stars, it's collecting the right kinds of people, the right kinds of stars. It wasn't just, oh, we can draft Magic. Magic is the right kind of person to lead a franchise, and the relationship with Kareem Abdul-Jabbar as it evolved. And then James Worthy was a number one pick, but didn't have to be the focal point. And then Michael Cooper and Byron Scott and all this stuff. Michael Thompson, number one pick in the draft by the Blazers in 77. I want to something like late 70s, whatever it was. But it was the right group of people. If you look at LA sports right now, the Dodgers have all of these awesome superstars that every team in Major League Baseball would be like, oh, please, I'll give you anything
8: Betts,
5: for Mookie
8: Freddie
5: Betts.
8: Freddie Freeman, Shohei Ohtani, Yamamoto.
6: Excellent like, from Tucker. Top down.
8: Yeah.
6: On and off the
5: what
6: field.
5: Was it?
6: I said excellent.
5: Excellent. Sorry, I didn't hear you. And then the Lakers, now they haven't won as much as you would like, but they went out and got LeBron. They got Anthony Davis. They got Luka. Who knows what's next here?
8: J.J. Redick as their coach.
6: Good
5: J.J. Redick was a star before he even got there as a coach, and now he's been great as a head coach, I think. And now you're looking at what's happening with the Rams, and it's like it feels like the right kinds of stars that they're getting. Matthew Stafford has been better than – I know they gave up a lot to get him. He's been way better than anyone could have anticipated this late into his career.
8: Even and now the Chargers went out and got Jim Harbaugh.
6: Totally.
8: When we didn't think they would.
5: The USC, now you feel differently about him now, but USC getting Lincoln Riley at the time they got him was a huge coup because everybody thought he was going to, where, LSU maybe, when they got Brian Kelly? Am I right about that?
8: Somebody, yeah.
5: Yeah. And so I just think that LA right
8: Angels,
5: now.
8: The Angels got Mike Trout.
6: And?
8: Yay.
6: And?
5: You get the point. I think that the Showtime aspect of it.
6: Talk about somebody I want to Shawshank their way out of there.
8: I felt the need to take a shot at the Angels with Mike Trout.
6: Welcome.
8: They deserve
6: you
8: it.
6: You know what? You're coming on board with me.
8: I am.
6: You're taking shots at Mike Trout and the Angels. You're gearing up to hate the Rams.
8: Yeah.
6: We're going to have a fun fall.
8: Yeah, you're turning me into a sports heel.
6: I love it.
8: Yeah.
5: I'm going to tell you, Bob Chesney, UCLA football is going to become a star too. He's not acquisition
8: yes,
5: of a star.
8: Yes, yes,
5: that
8: yes,
5: guy
8: yes.
5: is going to become a star in college football.
6: But bringing it back to the Myles Garrett of it all, for people to suggest that he wasn't a good leader or somehow was negatively impacting the culture there, when we're trying to come up with these examples, I'm thinking about how dysfunctional this organization has been historically and during the tenure of the player. And it's hard to find a comp because the Browns have been that dysfunctional. So Myles Garrett could come in there and be absolutely voracious in his pursuit of excellence, in his pursuit of building a culture. That doesn't mean that he can overcome everything around him.
5: I'm going to go with voracious word of the day.
6: That is not our word of the day.
8: My bad. I thought it was,
5: man. I gave you the look.
8: I thought it was.
5: I gave you the look.
8: Because she kind of stumbled after she said it. I thought that might have been the word.
5: Yeah.
8: Did you already slip in the word of the day?
6: I did not. That was a plant, and you fell for it.
8: Oh, my God.
5: You're doing well this week.
8: She's doing great.
6: This week.
8: The plant word is tricky.
5: You're piercing me. It's killing me. I can't win this week.
6: I think I have won several weeks in a row.
5: Yeah, you're doing a great job with this.
8: Finish your talk.
6: Well, I'm

0: Here's the thing.
1: Yes.
0: We've
1: seen that
0: in the right circumstances, that can be the best player on a championship-winning team.
2: When there's already a culture of winning in place.
0: When there's already a culture in place.
2: And that responsibility is not on his shoulders.
0: Exactly. So I don't want to be overly critical of Miles and what he did or didn't do from a leadership standpoint. I think it's fair, given the track record of the Cleveland Browns prior to Miles getting there, that this was an organization that had enough struggles trying to get off the mat.
1: Yeah, I think it's goes back. Two things could be true. Myles Garrett, good comp. Could be a Kevin Durant type where it's like, I'm going to lead by everything I do in terms of my work. Please follow, right? And I'm going to try to be a good teammate. I don't think Myles Garrett is nearly as good of a teammate as Kevin Durant has been, but that's just my opinion. And then it goes to the dysfunction of the Browns. If you're going to draft a Hall of Fame player whose urge is not to lead others but to just dominate on the football field, then you have to find someone who is the voice in the locker room, who can be the leader.
0: But they tried to do that
1: with
0: Deshaun Watson. They tried to find that guy.
2: How's Myles Garrett supposed to overcome that?
0: They tried to, Eb. That was their big move.
1: Yeah.
0: They had the same level of urgency that you did. They drafted a quarterback, number one overall, that won them a playoff game. They only won two. This millennium, he won them one on the road against a division rival in the Pittsburgh Steelers. They said, that guy ain't good enough. Let's get rid of him, trade three first-round draft picks, and guarantee $230 million to Deshaun Watson. They wanted Watson to be their quarterback and the de facto leader of that team into the future. Mm-hmm. Quarterback is not just the position that you play on the field. Quarterback is, in effect, a leadership spot by nature.
1: Yeah.
0: So Deshaun Watson was supposed to be that. They bet big on that, and they crapped out.
1: That's right. And if I'm a Browns fan, I'm going to look away this year with Myles Garrett because I think he is going to thrive in terms of, like, fitting in, being one of the guys, part of the team.
2: Exactly.
1: He's not going to be required to be the leader. And I think it's going to be hurtful to some of the Browns fans. Like, oh, why couldn't that be him with us? Well, because there's other guys like Matthew Stafford, like the head coach in Sean McVay, who are going to be able to be, they have the Draymond and Steph and Iguodala and Clay for him to be KD.
2: It's going to be a completely different set of circumstances for him. Imagine being so good at your job every day and you come in and the people around you are not. You've been carrying the water for everybody. And now you get promoted and you go to a different company. And guess what? Everybody else is at your level or maybe is requiring you to work harder or to be different. And you don't want to be the reason why the team doesn't have success or that you don't reach your goals. And I'm not saying that Myles Garrett doesn't work hard. Obviously, he's incredible at what he does. But I don't think he's going to have any problems whatsoever fitting in over there.
1: 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We talk about all these moves made to lead to success. Yeah, maybe the most impactful move made came with 8 games left in a regular season in a sport that is now going to their final round. We will dive into that next. We're on Sportsmanlike, presented by Progressive Insurance.
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6: 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I expected to happen. A.J. 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
1: We are Unsportsmanlike here on ESPN Radio. Well, I started talking, and then Nuno started talking in my ear as soon as I said, what would you like to say, Nuno?
2: I was going to say that Emily, our next guest, is there.
1: Yeah.
2: You just jumped a little quicker than I thought. I apologize, Evan.
1: Okay. We are Unsportsmanlike here on ESPN Radio, ESPNU. We are presented by Progressive Insurance, along with Michelle Smallman, Chris Canty, Evan Cohen with you. And joining us now, ESPN NHL reporter Emily Kaplan, the Stanley Cup Finals on ABC.
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1: Tonight, Golden Knights and the Carolina Hurricanes, game one, 8 p.m. Eastern time.
3: Oh, man, I mean, you've got a dilemma on your hands right now,
1: yeah.
3: Evan Cohen.
1: Yeah.
3: Because it's interim coach Bump versus friend of the show, Rod Brindamore.
4: That's
1: and
4: right.
1: 99.9 The Fan in Raleigh, one of our best stations, is the home of the Hurricanes.
4: Mm.
1: So we got a little bit of a dilemma here. Let's bring Emily into the conversation. Interim coach Bump, that's what CeCe just mentioned. The Golden Knights fire Bruce Cassidy with 8 games left. John Tortorella takes over, and now this. How illogical is this?
5: Well, hello, friends. Great to chat. This is the energy I needed, especially hello to Michelle, my girl.
4: Yes, what's up, Emily?
5: Great. Hello, hello. Honestly, it's crazy. Like, this is one of the most, like, this is an organization that's been in the league for 9 years, and they've been in 3 Stanley Cup finals. And to do that, you have to make bold decisions. But this was amongst, if not the boldest decision, when you fire your coach, when you're still in playoff position, a really good coach in Bruce Cassidy, and you bring John Tortorella off the bench where he was working with us at ESPN. I think a lot of people in hockey saw this as like a desperation move, just trying to salvage the season. But what they didn't see is that this team just needed a shift in energy. Like Tort says, he wasn't there to change any of the X's and O's. He saw a group that just was lacking some confidence, and he brought that to them. Like, he just empowered the guys. And I think there's so many misconceptions about who Torts is. We see the fiery speeches. People think he's a curmudgeon. But if you talk to any of those guys who worked with him on the U.S. Olympic team, they say that he was their biggest cheerleader. He was like the grandpa on the bench. And he's brought that energy to the Golden Knights. Again, didn't change X's and O's, just changed their mentality and mindset. And they're a really good team that is now playing like it.
1: Side note on this. There's another unbelievable storyline here with the aforementioned Bruce Cassidy, because he's trying to, correct me if I'm wrong, he's trying to interview for other jobs, and the Golden Knights, while in their third cup in 9 years, are not letting him, correct?
5: That's correct, and I think that just shows us how ruthless this is as an organization. It's a business decision for them. They basically are saying, okay, well, we're going to figure this out when we're done with the playoffs, but what they're really saying is the two teams that want him the most are in our division. Heck no. We know he's a good coach. We don't want to have to coach against him. And unfortunately for him, this is within the NHL bylaws. It's within the contract that he signed. He can't even get out of his contract. There's the non-compete. And so he's in purgatory right now. A lot of people don't think it's right, but this is the way they do business and probably why they've been so successful.
3: Emily, since Rod Brindamore became the coach of the Hurricanes, Vegas and Carolina have won the most playoff games across different iterations of the team. I'm curious from your perspective, whose run to the Stanley Cup Finals this year has been most impressive organizationally?
5: You know, obviously we give a ton of spotlight to the Golden Knights because of just like how crazy it is that you bring in a coach that late in the season and is made here. But I think that if you look at the body of work, it's more impressive for the Carolina Hurricanes. This is a team that has worked so hard over the last several seasons to become one of the most consistent and best teams in the NHL, and they just could never get over the playoff hump. And the issues that plagued them were clutch scores didn't show up and their goaltending became poor. And they've stayed the course, they've remained patient, they've taken their risks when they found appropriate, and it's all coming together at the right time for them right now. And so to me, that's really impressive of being able to show that discipline of like, we know what we're doing is good, just trust the process. It's so hard to win. It's so hard to win in the playoffs. We know what we have. And so I'm really happy to see them get over that hump, and we'll see what happens the next couple games.
4: Emily, I'm glad you mentioned goaltending, because we know that when you're trying to break down and forecast what's going to happen in the Stanley Cup Finals, so many times it comes down to who's the hottest goalie at the time. So in your opinion, who has the hottest goalie heading into this final?
5: Well, I know you're thinking about your boy Jordan Bennington, but
4: you
5: no
4: know
5: one's
4: it.
5: Really on that level right now locking in. You know, I think it is Carter Hart, because we've, again, given a ton of attention to John Tortorella, but he would be the first to point out that when Carter Hart became healthy and started playing and got into a groove that also coincided with the team's turnaround. That said, Freddie Anderson is absolutely a story that you should be following. Mm-hmm. This is a guy that had to leave the game for a few months in 2023 because of blood clotting. Didn't know if he'd be able to play hockey again. He's been a great goaltender in the league for so many years, but always had this reputation of the guy that can't win the big game. And in the biggest game of his career so far, that clincher in game 5 against the Canadiens to get the spot in the Stanley Cup final, it was the day after his agent, Claude Lemieux, a legend in the game, passed away. He was really close to Claude, having to compartmentalize all of that grief, the processing of just the shocking news and playing the way he did. It's unbelievable to me. So I think it's actually going to be a great goaltending matchup of two guys that entering the year, people didn't think, oh, these are the top guys in the league, but have shown some really big stuff in these playoffs.
1: We're talking with ESPN NHL reporter Emily Kaplan here on Unsportsmanlike, presented by Progressive Insurance. She, of course, is going to be a part of the Stanley Cup broadcast beginning tonight, 8 p.m. Eastern time on ABC. Sean McDonough, Ray Ferraro, Emily Kaplan, their third final together. Mm. Awesome, awesome stuff there. And, of course, there's so many different things around the NHL. The Point, presented by DraftKings Pregame, SportsCenter with Scott Van Pelt, In the Crease and the Drop, presented by Discover Postgame. So many different things in and around the Stanley Cup finals tonight. Emily, who is Mitch Marner now versus who he was with Toronto?
5: Yeah, I mean, I sat down with him yesterday, and that's the question we all want to know, right? Like, how different does this feel not playing in that pressure cooker that is Toronto, your hometown team that drafted you, and everyone's looking at you and maybe blaming you as a scapegoat? And he doesn't want to go there at all. All he ever wants to talk about is the present. And, you know, like, those feelings are still raw. I think he's a different man in a lot of ways. He's a new dad. His son was born recently. That's given him a lot of perspective. And I do think, even if he won't admit it out loud, that there's something freeing for him of just not having that media attention every day, being in a market like Vegas where it's just not as intense. And he's always had the skill, but now he's showing that skill in the playoffs. And this is the deepest run he's ever been on. So it's really a compelling story.
3: Emily, what did Jack Eichel tell you about potentially winning a Stanley Cup and a gold medal in the same year?
5: I asked him about it yesterday, and it's kind of crazy because there's only one U.S. player ever who has done it. It was Ken Morrow back on that 1980 Miracle on Ice team. And I think the hardest thing for these U.S. Olympians was you go from that high. It was such a huge tournament, right? And there's so much that went into it. They blood, sweat, and tears. And then it's just this come down of coming back to the NHL season where the pace of games isn't quite the same in late February and everyone's kind of just like resettling in. And that's hard mentally and physically to go through. So he said that if he was able to do it and he would do it with his teammate Noah Hanifin. The cool thing is no matter which team wins, someone's going to do it because Jacob Slavin is on a Hurricanes. It's one of the feats that just immortalizes you in hockey history. So that's absolutely a good storyline to follow and a great question to ask me.
4: Emily, what's another storyline, whether it's a player to watch, a storyline that we should be following, a matchup to pay attention to that you think people aren't talking enough about?
5: You know, I just want to give a little love to Rod Brind'Amour. I know you guys love him. And, you know, John Tortorella has kind of become the face of this thing because he's just such a caricature. And like, honestly, I love the guy. Like, he was spending 20 minutes just shooting the with us yesterday. Like, that's just the kind of guy he is. But Rod Brind'Amour is equally interesting. This is a guy, he has a nickname Rod the Bod. He doesn't want it anymore, but he's always been known as the hardest worker. Any stop he's been at. Like, I asked him yesterday, is it true they really did lock you out of the Michigan State weight room when you were a player there? And he's like, yeah, that's true. He's coaching his kid in Little League. He's coaching, like, he finds time to do it all. And his team embodies that work ethic. Like, the one non-negotiable on his bench is, you better be breathless, you better work hard, and it might not go your way, but you can always say, I gave it my all. And so I just think that him as a character in this, I think the team, the way they play, it's so suffocating. It's so relentless. It really embodies who he is. I just wanted to give him some love, too.
1: Emily, thank you as always for the time. Enjoy the Stanley Cup Finals, 8 p.m. Eastern tonight, ABC.
5: Appreciate you guys. Have a great rest of your show.
1: Thank you. 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Then you got Vegas and Carolina, 8 p.m. Eastern on ABC. Post game with Scott Van Pelt, of course, In the Crease, ESPN Plus, and The Drop with Samantha Rivera. as well as Greg Wyshynski, NHL and ESPN YouTube, and the ESPN app.
3: I mean, you've got a tough way to go when it comes to picking a Stanley Cup winner.
1: Yeah, I mean, Carolina's 12-1.
3: Are you going to go with your interim coach, Pump, or are you going to go with a friend of the show, Rod Brendamore? I mean, that's a tough spot for you to be in.
1: I think I'm going to go, you know what? I'm going to go with Carolina for this reason. I'm going to go with Carolina because 99.9 The Fan in Raleigh has been so good to us, and they've been so supportive of us that I want to see them celebrate. And everybody there at The Fan in Raleigh is what I want. So that's what I'm going for. I'm going to root for the Hurricanes, even though I've been all in on the Knights getting to this point. But it's not going to be easy. 3 Stanley Cup finals in 9 years. Not 9 years in total. 9 years in existence. That is insane to me.
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0: Small things.
1: All the small things with Michelle Smallman.
2: So, bing bong, indeed. Bing bong, indeed. The Knicks in the NBA Finals going up against the San Antonio Spurs. It gets started tomorrow night. We're very much looking forward to this matchup. I am Michelle Smallman with All the Small Things, alongside our resident Super Bowl champion, Chris Canty, Evan Cohen, the Ocho, Vegas East. And I need to bring in Vegas East for a second, because at this time last week, the Knicks had punched their ticket to the NBA Finals. So for All the Small Things, I did a Knicks edition, just a little roundup of all the fun stories surrounding the Knicks as they got into the NBA Finals. So I thought, now that the Spurs had also punched their ticket, why don't we do the same thing for the other team in the Finals? So I said to Nuno, our fearless leader, noted Knicks fan, I was like, Nuno, what did you think of the list I compiled? Because I always send it to the crew back in Vegas East for their approval beforehand. He goes, your propaganda was good. He's calling my Spurs edition of All the Small Things propaganda.
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0: You're painting it shades of gray.
2: And potentially black. Let's see.
0: Ooh.
2: Okay. First things first.

0: first in my propaganda tour for the Spurs here, according to Nuno. I love revenge. And Victor Wembanyama is on quite the revenge tour. Let's go back to the U19 World Cup final. USA beats France for the gold. Chet Holmgren, gets the MVP. There's these videos that are out there of Wemby being furious that he lost not only the game, but the award. This season, Wemby openly campaigning for the MVP award. Shai Gilgeous-Alexander wins it. Wemby sees Shai get the trophy before game one of the Western Conference Finals. What happens on the back end of that series? Wemby beats both of them, and they had to watch him win Western Conference Finals MVP. I'm loving the Wemby revenge tour.
1: Do we have any Wemby revenge against the Knicks? Any players, any storylines? Did he ever have a beef with Jeremy Sochan? I wouldn't think so, because I think a lot of people like Jeremy Sochan. Just doesn't play that much anymore for the Knicks. He was on the Spurs. Is there any Wemby Knicks-related revenge that we could spin here? As, of course, we're going to watch it tomorrow night on ABC. Listen to it here on ESPN Radio, presented by Gusto, with Mark Hester, former Spurs assistant, P.J. Carlos.
2: NBA Cup?
1: NBA Cup final. Cup loss.
0: Revenge for the NBA Cup. How dare you?
1: But that's got to hurt.
0: Okay, but you want to juice up the NBA Cup? Wemby, if the Spurs were to win, saying they took the NBA Cup from us.
1: Yeah.
0: And so we had to beat them
1: first
0: in the finals.
1: Time around.
0: No doubt. Okay, next one. We know the Knicks have celebrity row. We talked in my Knicks edition of All the Small Things about Timothée Chalamet being one of the Knicks wags. Ben Stiller is there. Fat Joe is there. Timmy and Kylie are there. Everybody's there. Who do the Spurs have as their version of celebrity row? It's the Sisters of St. John Bosco. We've got nuns, people, okay? So back on May 12th, the Sisters posted on social media that they were cheering and praying for the Spurs. They shouted out a couple of them, Luke Cornett, who is a devout Catholic, Dylan Harper. Then the Spurs get wind of this. For game one, the Sisters made a pregame appearance to cheer on the team and bless Luke Cornett and the team before he took the court. Guess what happens? The Spurs demolished the Thunder in that game, 103-82. The nuns have become the good luck charm for the Spurs, which is a super fun storyline.
1: It's interesting.
2: I'd rather have those as my celebrities than what the Knicks have at MSG.
0: No doubt.
2: They got a direct line to the man upstairs.
0: Calling a favor, perhaps?
2: Yeah. I mean, you know your experience with Sister Jean once upon a time in the NCAA tournament.
1: Yeah, I thought you didn't like Sister Jean, and you're not a big nun person in this case.
0: No, I am a
1: huge
0: nun person, but Sister Jean, when Loyola Chicago played Illinois in the NCAA tournament, did the pregame speech / prayer and outlined exactly how Loyola should beat Illinois, and they did just that. So she obviously had a direct line to the big man upstairs. I said, is this tampering? but maybe the Spurs will have that same holy advantage.
1: But it's not tampering then?
0: I'm just saying.
1: Why would it not be tampering? You're right. If the nuns speak to those above... Just saying, is there an argument that the Knicks are going against fate?
0: We'll find out.
3: Hold on. Guys, you're forgetting something. Do you know who the Knicks have on their side?
0: Pope Leo.
3: Yeah,
0: well, he really did just kind of give the guy a head nod. It's not like he came and blessed them like the nuns did.
1: Somebody screamed out Knicks in four. He just bowed his head like
3: but
1: he would to any.
3: There's the Villanova
1: bison.
3: Connection right there with Pope Leo. There's, you know, Spike Lee is, you know, met him and given him the jersey. So there's a lot of connections. So
2: Nuno's concerned.
3: This one's like even over here.
2: It's even.
3: I played Jesus in my fourth grade play.
2: You think it's a push?
0: Nuno's like, we're blessed. Yeah, we're blessed too.
3: You know, the nuns are like, they're like the guy who like runs all of the Catholic Church. It's just kind of a push.
0: We'll find out.
4: If the Knicks win, Nuno is going to be like, even God wanted us to lose and we still beat the Spurs.
0: We beat God.
4: Take that, God.
2: Knicks versus everybody.
0: Totally. Well, speaking of the supernatural, how about our resident alien, Victor Wembanyama? I love learning about Wemby off the court. I think he is just as interesting off the court as he is on the court. Have you guys drilled in at all to his training? Do you know that Wemby has been doing Navy SEAL training? He's underwater lifting weights and running. And of course, he famously spent part of his offseason training with monks in China. He would get up at 4 a.m. He shaved his head. He wore traditional robes because he wanted to build mental toughness. He was meditating all the time, doing nighttime hikes to sharpen his focus. He also reads before every single game. They started a book club with the Spurs because of this. It was Harrison Barnes and Wemby. They started their own book club.
1: They have 10 pages left, I heard.
0: Well, players joined, and most of them dropped out. So now it's just Wemby and Harrison Barnes that are in there. They actually love sci-fi books. So if you want to be like Wemby, read some sci-fi books. He likes Stephen King and Brandon Sanderson. And an offshoot of that I love is that the San Antonio Public Library launched the Read Like Wemby Book Initiative to promote literacy. And so many kids in the San Antonio area are reading books now because of Victor Wembanyama.
1: That is great, because I could tell you, as a parent of a 12 and a soon-to-be 10-year-old, conceptually, if I were to say to my kids, whoever that great influence in their lives, outside of hopefully their parents, or at least mom, man, I don't know about me, but so-and-so is doing this, they're actually more likely to be like, oh, that's cool, I want to be like that type of person. It should be from the parents and the teachers, I get it, but let's be real. Wemby's doing it. Why not?
0: Totally.
2: I'm just looking at the Navy SEAL training and the pool exercises. Most pools that I've ever gone to have been like 8 feet deep at the deep end. When you're damn near 8 feet tall, how deep does the pool have to be order to do pool training?
1: 10 feet is usually the deep end, no? You know, I feel like 10 feet.
2: No, I'm, most pools I've been to has been 8 feet. But,
0: but you're right. You're like, can you touch the bottom? He's like, yeah, I can.
2: Yeah, like, so, like, how deep does the pool have to be?
1: Think about it, you're going the deep end, and he's above water.
2: That's what I'm saying.
0: That's what I'm saying.
1: Crazy. That's
0: his head's
1: crazy
0: peeking out.
1: To think that you could like, be you raise
2: his
1: water.
2: Head out of the deep water.
0: Yes. Okay, two more quickly that I love. Two more storylines surrounding the Spurs. How about Carter Bryant? Did you know that he grew up in a household that speaks American Sign Language? He is a grandchild of deaf adults. His first word that he ever signed was ball. His mother was an ASL interpreter. His father coached the girls' basketball team at the California School for the Deaf in Riverside. And he learned defense playing pickup with deaf children. There's no verbal communications. And he found that it helped sharpen his instincts by looking at the nonverbal communication of his teammates and of the opposition. He's obviously a big supporter of the deaf community. Carter Bryant, very amazing story.
1: That is an awesome
2: He's going to be a really good player, too.
0: No,
2: I mean,
0: yeah.
2: He's already a key contributor.
1: No,
2: he's,
1: but what you're saying is correct.
2: He's going to be a really, really good player.
1: He's going to be the guy we look back at this finals team, whether they win or not. And we're like, whoa, he was on that team, too?
2: Yeah.
0: Yes.
1: Like, go look back at the 2019 Raptors roster. You know about Kawhi, but there's a million guys who are like, wait, he was on that team?
0: Mm-hmm.
1: Carter Bryant's going to be that guy.
0: No doubt. Okay, and finally, we talk about everything that Wemby does, whether it's his physical training or his mental training, but he's not an autodidact, okay? He is not a self-taught person.
1: Yeah, word of the day. I missed it originally.
0: Entirely, because they have a secret weapon in San Antonio. El Jefe.
2: Greg
0: Popovich in the house helping this team at all times. So we know that Pop officially retired from coaching last summer after suffering a stroke, but he's the president of basketball operations, and he has been there providing support to not only Mitch Johnson, the head coach, but to this team. They talk a lot about how as soon as the game is over, Pop's there with a text or a call or a word for them on how to get better. He knows which buttons to push. He knows which advice to give. He knows how to help these players grow individually and as a collective. And obviously, he famously went into the San Antonio locker room after their Game 3 loss to Oklahoma City to kind of rip into them about their performance. San Antonio bounced back to win Game 4, 103-82. So El Jefe as the secret weapon for the Spurs.
1: Yeah, this feels, I'm not just saying this because it's my team, but like Pop to Mitch Johnson feels Riley to Spoelstra. Like that's what this feels like. Handpicked guy nobody knew of when you hired him. And he's going to look over him and have his back. And second generation. Eric Spoelstra's dad, John, was an executive on the marketing side. I believe John. For multiple teams. Was in the NBA forever. People don't know that. Mitch Johnson's dad, John Johnson. Maybe Spoelstra's dad's not John. Maybe I just made that up. But John Johnson was on the Sonics, won a championship. Mitch Johnson's dad. Again, it's amazing. This the Jefe role, so to speak. I know it's his nickname, but that kind of role, overseeing your handpicked replacement. And it's not one of these, I hope the guy or gal who replaces me doesn't do as well as I do. It's more of the father figure where was that Steve Harvey clip where he says, your dad is the only person in life who is actually rooting for you to be better than him, or something like that. What was that when we were talking about that?
2: Yeah,
1: it was like,
2: it's the only person in life that actually wants you to be better than they are.
1: And that's the Popovich Riley role with these two guys that they have handpicked. I actually believe they want them to be better than they were. Well done.
0: Thank you.
1: I don't know how.
2: Outstanding.
1: How could you think that's propaganda? Those were great, sneaky stories about the Spurs. Propaganda. Wow, very interesting.
0: He's trying to put a chip on his shoulder. He wants to use my small things here as bulletin board material to say that everyone's against the Knicks, even though I did this for the Knicks last week.
1: You did do that. You did do that. Best bet on Sportsmanlike Moments next.
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14: Your wife's out of town. 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
1: Canty's best bet.
2: I'm talking dollar bill, y'all. Chasing that bag, y'all.
1: Of the night.
3: All right, last night's parlay came through. We took the Brew Crew over the Giants. Over 7.5 runs total scored. They scored 16 runs by themselves.
4: Yikes.
3: They beat the Giants 16-2. Oof. Yes. Winner, winner, chicken dinner. We're going back to the well. Game one of the Stanley Cup Finals tonight between Vegas and Carolina. Friend of the show, Rod Brindamore, coach for the Carolina Hurricanes. We're rolling with him over the interim coach bump in game one. We're taking the Hurricanes on the money line, and we're going to parlay that with under 5.5 total goals scored. That's a two-leg parlay that pays out at plus 232. That is the play of the day.
5: He survived a terrible, terrible moment in our history.
1: The most unsportsmanlike moment of the day.
6: That was terrible.
7: Was not a great look.
8: All right, well, there were some fascinating moments last night in and around sports. How about West Virginia? Baseball, after the game. Take a listen on ESPN as to what happened with the entire team and the crowd. West Virginia baseball.

0: Just a great moment last night.
1: That's awesome.
2: One of the all-time great sing-along songs.
0: I'm going to shout out MGK and Jelly Roll, who had Lonely Road, a remake of that this year, which was great. I'm sure you guys think the same. Anyway,
1: is West Virginia known for anything more so than this song?
0: Pat McAfee. Well, he's not from West Virginia. He went to West Virginia.
2: Yeah, I was going to say, no disrespect to McAfee, but this song is...
1: Yeah, everybody knows this song.
2: Right. I mean, we play this at St. Louis Blues hockey games.
1: Jerry West.
0: Jerry West.
1: He's the logo of the NBA. Yeah.
2: But I think if you were to ask
0: a lot of happy times in your life because of him,
1: they wouldn't know where Jerry West is from.
2: Well, they would know this song probably over where, like, if you were going to say Jerry West, you think the logo first, right?
0: Him and Lakers.
2: Yes.
0: They would know Jerry West and they would know Lakers.
2: Correct.
0: Probably not. Yeah.
2: Correct.
0: All right. Well, this next story I saw yesterday. I didn't send it in because I thought it was fake. Vegas East then said, no, it's real. Well, we talk about getting, in a plane and feeling comfortable or whatever. What if Dylan Brooks was your pilot? Dylan Brooks, Phoenix Suns, is now he completed pilot school. He's, a certified pilot.
2: What?
1: I mean, Dylan Brooks is known for getting ejected.
0: Oh, God. Oh, my God.
1: Is that a good thing that your pilot on your flight is known for ejections?
2: Probably not.
0: Let's say.
2: If I'm boarding, and you are my seatmate, and you say, "Hey, do you know this pilot known for ejections?" With no other context behind it, I'm not gonna. I don't want to take the flight.
0: You don't. I'm about it.
1: Hey, give me the voucher. I'll take the next one.
2: Correct.
0: Smalls, let's say you're getting on a flight at LaGuardia, JFK, whatever it is, here in the New York tri-state area. And again, you don't want to judge a book by its cover, but I think Dylan Brooks has shown his true colors in many ways. You get on that flight, you're stepping in there, you're getting ready to go back to St. Louis, say hi to the family, and Dylan Brooks is your pilot. You continuing with that flight or are you getting off the plane?
2: I'd be like, what are you doing here?
0: Well, now you know.
1: I'm going to ask, where's the real pilot at?
0: He's the real pilot.
1: Stop playing. What do you
0: mean? That's what I'm saying.
1: Where's the real pilot at?
0: But that's why I said I'm not sure we should do this because it feels fake.
1: Dylan Brooks, I'd a captain now.
0: By the way, this is in many ways.
1: I don't want to live in that world.
2: But shout out to him for completing the
1: show. Shout out to Dylan Brooks
2: because that is pretty cool.
1: That's not easy to do.
2: No, he was dedicated to it. He completed flight school. That's awesome.
1: That's an incredible accomplishment.
0: Yeah,
1: I'm not getting on his plane.
2: Yeah, no.
0: Just to be clear, this is not about. Oh, a basketball player, an athlete couldn't do it. This is about Dylan Brooks specifically. You brought up Chris Paul earlier, another former son. If Chris Paul was your pilot, you'd be like, oh, all right, I'm good. He'll land the plane.
1: So Dylan Brooks.
0: It's a Dylan Brooks thing.
1: Dylan Brooks, in between being an NBA player, trolling his opponents by showing up to the Lakers playoff game, found time to get his pilot's license.
0: And don't forget, not talking after LeBron destroyed him a couple years ago, which still bothers me.
2: LeBron probably flies private, but imagine LeBron.
0: Probably.
2: But imagine just he has to take a commercial flight and he gets on the plane and Dylan Brooks is the pilot.
3: Only it would be the second worst thing to happen to LeBron on the plane because that's when Pat Riley took his cookies, was also on a team.
2: That's right.
1: Well, if LeBron's, assistant is arranging a flight, I'm not sure that they know who his pilot
2: that's
1: is going
2: saying.
1: To be. So even if he's taking a private flight, if he gets on the flight in Dylan Brooks, in another effort to troll LeBron, is his pilot on said private flight.
2: He turns around, buckle up for a smooth ride.
1: So either you're gonna go to your destination on time with me as the pilot, or you're not gonna be there.
2: What do you do?
0: I would like to now crown the most unsportsmanlike moment of the day.
1: That would take trolling to another level.
2: But if anyone's gonna do it, it's Dylan Brooks.
1: It is Dylan Brooks.
2: He rolled up and sat courtside to watch his enemy's demise in the playoffs and he wore black.
1: Love
2: all
1: it.
2: Black to the funeral.
0: The most unsportsmanlike moment of the day has occurred. Michelle Smallman asked whether or not LeBron James flies private.
2: No, I didn't ask.
0: You said, I'm assuming he flies. In what world is LeBron, what do you think, he's taking a middle seat next to Pat Nuno?
2: You don't think there's been a moment.
1: If it's in the exit row, that's poor man's first class.
2: He has to fly commercial at some point. What if he can't get a plane?
0: He's LeBron James. He's a billionaire. He probably owns multiple planes.
2: The same.
0: No, there's no world where he's flying commercial.
2: There's crazier things that have happened.
1: But Dylan Brooks could be flying him on his private plane.
2: There you go.
0: Dylan Brooks is your pilot?
3: What?
1: Where to? Where to, Bron?
2: I got.
1: Because I know you ain't going to the finals.
2: I have fresh cookies. Oh, I have fresh cookies baked for you, bud.
0: Progressive.
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10: 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If you're being pressured for information immediately, hang up. Never give out personal information such as account numbers, social security numbers, mother's maiden names, passwords, or PINs over the phone. 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
19: With your Double T Network Sports Center, I'm Choice Woodman. It'll be a rematch in the Women's College World Series Finals with Texas Tech facing the Texas Longhorns. After the Red Raiders won two in a row against top-seeded Alabama, 5-4 and 2-0 last night.
20: It's the pitch swung on, and this one's hit out to left. It is deep. It is far. Mia Williams, you can't touch them all. And hello, Wincott.
19: Nia Williams hit a walk-off home run in the bottom of the seventh in Game 1 of the series, and Nigeri Kennedy tossed a two-hit shutout to lead the Red Raiders to victory in Game 2. 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The Texas Rangers are winners of four straight after Jacob DeGrom got his 100th career win and a 2-1 victory over the Cardinals last night. Those two teams battle again tonight at 6:45. You can hear it starting at 6 on Double T 97.3. The Houston Astros are back in action after their day off last night. Houston opens a new series with the Pittsburgh Pirates. First pitch from Houston is set for 7:10. You can listen in starting at 6:40 on 100.7 The Score. And former Texas Tech head coach Mike Leach is on the College Football Hall of Fame ballot for the first time, joining other former Tech coaches Pete Cawthon, Jim Carlin, and Tommy Tuberville. The 2027 class will be announced at the beginning of next year. I'm Choice Woodman for the Double T Sports Network.
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1: 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It is the end of the bench. What a day it was yesterday. We had a bunch of softball and baseball that nobody expected. Had it anyways. I think five of the regionals were decided by extra games, and all five were won by the loser bracket team. And then both softball series that could have if necessaries had if necessaries, and the loser bracket teams won both of them.
2: Awesome.
1: And it's going to be a shame when these Tennessee fans are tweeting about the national champion saying, we beat both of these teams.
2: Yeah, well. Not when it counted.
1: Not when you needed to.
2: Yep, pretty awesome. Pretty awesome day. A lot of underdogs yesterday. It was underdog Monday.
1: Obviously, we'll have lots of softball talk as we go through today. But you also have West Virginia and Kansas as the de facto 1 and 2 seeds now, as they were the 15-16, but they're both hosting Super Regionals. When do you think the last time that happened was, if it's ever happened before?
2: I bet it's, you can count them on one finger if it's ever happened before. Especially, has Kansas ever hosted a Super Regional? Ever?
1: That was their first regional win over the weekend.
2: Yeah.
1: At home. So I don't know if they've won a regional. They certainly haven't won a regional that they hosted.
2: Yeah.
1: So I would assume this is their first Super Regional to host. It could be their first Super Regional, period. Well, they've got a great chance to go to Omaha. So does West Virginia.
2: I did see Bill Self went to one of the games that Kansas played. So it was a good day in Lawrence.
1: Oh, I did see that he didn't look as sickly, apparently, as he did last year.
2: Yes.
1: So good for him.
2: Yeah.
1: Good for him. And good for Kansas, honestly, and good for West Virginia. That West Virginia crowd, obviously the Country Roads is going viral, but they were great all weekend. And the Kansas crowd was good, too.
2: You know, when they're winning,
1: good for the Big 12, I guess.
2: When they're winning, their football crowd's pretty good.
1: Who?
2: West Virginia.
1: Oh, yes. Yeah. I agree. West Virginia.
2: Yeah. Their football crowd's pretty raucous when they're winning.
1: Not so much about Kansas.
2: No. both of them yell.
1: You know, West Virginia is a lot like Texas Tech. If you're winning, they're really behind you.
2: Yeah.
1: And two good fan bases there.
2: Yeah. That is true.
1: Speaking of the crowds, it was great at in Oklahoma City, too. It was much more full for the nightcap. Obviously, I guess the locals probably working in the afternoon and then go out there for the night games.
2: Yep.
1: There might have been some extra Alabama fans from the locals as they could just wear their maroon and root for the SEC.
2: Yeah, I did think that both teams had pretty good crowds for their team. I mean, the crowd looked good, big for Alabama, and man, there's a lot of Lubbock people in there.
1: I'm excited to see some of the TV numbers
2: coming
1: out in the next couple of weeks just to see, you know, how big some of these games were. Hey, if you want to join the show today, you can. We are in the First United Bank studio. This is the end of the bench. 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You'll have a brand new Ask Level today, and you'll have a brand new Red Raider Recon on Thursday afternoon. We'll be talking about the secondary in that. I'm sure we'll have some Soresby court case talk and softball talk there with Chris Level and Choice Woodman on Ask Level. Lots of incredible moments yesterday in Texas Tech softball. I don't know that you've had two bigger moments even throughout this run, than the Mia Williams walk-off home run and that seventh inning from Nigeri Kennedy.
2: Yeah.
1: Who in the bottom of the sixth is telling Tara Archibald to go back into the dugout. Yeah. I don't need to hear from you again. She's shaking off pitches in the first game, giving up home runs or home run.
2: Yeah.
1: And then shaking them off again in the second game, and it works with changeups and otherwise. Just a vintage, incredible performance from Nigri Kennedy, who quite frankly has been struggling down the stretch of this season. And I thought Caitlin Terry pitched really well yesterday too.
2: After what she had done at Stanford, after what she did last year, I think last night met everybody's expectations. I think that's what people thought they were getting. And she delivered. But, Rob, the biggest moment to me in the whole thing is going kind of unheralded. The catch that Allred made to end the game. I mean, everybody acted like that was a routine catch.
1: I was having Nelson Cruz flashbacks as the Rangers are in St. Louis this week.
2: I mean,
1: good grief.
2: Backhand?
1: What a catch.
2: I know. And backhand
1: I
2: running?
1: I thought for sure that was over Lauren Allred.
2: Oh, my gosh. And everybody just, they won. Yeah. And we forgot about Allred just made a remarkable catch. Oh, just remarkable. I just, I don't know how those young ladies do it on both teams. They hit a home run, and it's the best thing that's ever happened since sliced bread. And they all get happy and everything. Well, then the next time, the other team hits, and everybody, you know. And they are so up and down with their emotions. It is it's fun to watch. It is really fun to watch. And you're right. That when Mia Williams hit that, home run.
1: Just the first batter.
2: Yeah.
1: Too, the bottom of the seventh after giving up that massive two-run shot to tie the game. And to avoid extras for a third straight game.
2: Yeah.

0: Wonder if you watched that game as a Red Raider in the locker room saying, hey, they had all the momentum in that second game. Yeah. We have a real shot if we win the first one.
1: Yep.
0: We'll get you a question of the day at 9:30. We'll have headlines after this. See you on the bench.
2: Giving you more than just a score. 100.7 The Score.
3: 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It'll be a rematch in the Women's College World Series Finals with Texas Tech facing the Texas Longhorns. After the Red Raiders won two in a row against top-seeded Alabama, 5-4 and 2-0 last night.
4: In the wind, the 0-2 pitch. Swung on, lifted out into right. Allred goes back, she's there, she's got it! Hello, win column, and hello, finals appearance for the second year in a row!
3: Mia Williams hit a walk-off home run in the bottom of the seventh in game one of the series, and Nigeri Kennedy tossed a two-hit shutout to lead the Red Raiders to victory in Game 2. 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The Texas Rangers are winners of four straight after Jacob deGrom got his 100th career win and a 2-1 victory over the Cardinals last night. Those two teams battle again tonight at 6:45. You can hear it starting at 6 on Double T 97.3. The Houston Astros are back in action after their day off last night. Houston opens a new series with the Pittsburgh Pirates. First pitch from Houston is set for 7:10. 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And former Texas Tech head coach Mike Leach is on the College Football Hall of Fame ballot for the first time. The 2027 class will be announced at the beginning of next year. I'm Choice Woodman for the Double T Sports Network.
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1: Welcome back. Time for a couple of headlines here. In the Women's College World Series, Texas beat Tennessee. The 2-seed Texas beat the 7-seed Tennessee 5-2 and 4-0 to punch their ticket to the National Championship Series before Texas Tech walked off Alabama in game one, 5-4. Nidri Kennedy giving up a 2-run home run. She pitched about 40 pitches. Caitlin Terry pitched about 70 pitches in this first game. And you go with Nidri Kennedy to start because she had pitched less pitches, basically, is what Jerry Glasgow said. And then he was going to bring in Caitlin Terry. Never needed to. Nidri Kennedy had four base runners. I think it was two hits, a hit by pitch, and a walk. Scattered. Nobody went further than second base. Only two of the batters went to second base. Just an incredible performance from Nidri Kennedy with help from the defense. Haley Toney had a great play. Lauren Allred had a great play. Taylor Pannell had a great play. And then offensively, you do enough. You score two runs. You strand 10 runners, but you do enough. Of course, one is enough with the Jasmine Burns home run. But you do get an insurance run there late with Maya Davis forcing to throw to third. And then running home, Lauren Allred getting to third base on the play.
2: Catchers, both catchers did a good job with Nidri.
1: You might have had all three.
2: Yeah, that's right. You did. You probably did.
1: Yeah. Two games, yeah. Certainly Quiroga and Valdez in the second one.
2: I think she was just playing.
1: And
2: Valdez ended up the second game, right?
1: She was in a big stretch in the middle, and I think Quiroga came back in at the very end because there was some lineup stuff.
2: The lady, and I apologize for not knowing her name, but with the clipboard over in the dugout, she may have the hardest job in the whole thing.
1: Yeah, the keeping
2: care of who goes where and when and what and who can go back in and. What a night. What a night.
1: Just, you know, all the way through. Really, really, really good. I think that's is that Kayla Kowalik? Is that her name? Potentially. It was also big for college baseball yesterday. As Oklahoma walks off Georgia Tech, the two-seeded Georgia Tech to punch their ticket to the Lawrence Super Regional. Auburn holds off Milwaukee. The magical Cinderella season ends for Milwaukee. Auburn will move on to host their Super Regional. Teams from Florida, not great. St. John's beat Florida State to move on to a Super Regional. Troy beats Florida to move on to a Super Regional. And West Virginia in the bottom of the 10th beats Kentucky 6-5. And if you were a Red Raider fan hanging on to that softball win and you stuck around on ESPN, they went right into this USC-Texas A&M game. So you got a double dose of love and hate as USC beats Texas A&M 7-1 to advance to a Super Regional. So the Super Regionals are set. And the one seed, gone. The two seed, gone. The 10 seed, gone. The 8 seed, gone. The 12 seed, gone. It's just chaos, really.
3: Next week, Cal Poly or West Virginia is going to play Little Rock or Troy in the opening round game of the College World Series. None of those four have ever played the event, and one of those four teams is going to get a win in Omaha.
1: Pretty amazing. Pretty
2: amazing. That wouldn't have been a stat that came.

0: came to your mind
1: no.
0: a week ago at this time.
1: In Major League Baseball, Jacob DeGrom, speaking of vintage, he was great last night against the St. Louis Cardinals. He was 7 scoreless. He wins his 100th game, 5 scoreless, sorry. 8 strikeouts. Jacob Latz with his first back-to-back saves. Jock Peterson with an RBI. Ezekiel Duran with another RBI. He was 3-for-4. As the Texas Rangers have now won 4 straight. This one against a winning team in the St. Louis Cardinals. The Astros off last night. They'll start a series with the Pirates. Our Pirates tonight. Elsewhere in the AL West, the Rockies beat the Angels. They threw over to first yesterday. First baseman throwing it back to the pitcher. Missed the pitcher. Runner goes to second.
0: The Rockies?
1: No, the Angels. The Angels.
0: Oh.
1: The Mariners also walked off the Mets last night in the 10th inning, 3-2 that final. So the Mariners keep pace in the AL West. They're 32-29. The Angels 23-38. The Rangers 29-31. The Astros and the A's both off last night. We'll have some hockey to talk about tomorrow. As that finally gets underway tonight, the Golden Knights and the Hurricanes in the Stanley Cup Final. That's in the Lenovo Center in Raleigh, North Carolina, where the Hurricanes will host the Golden Knights for the first game of that series. And we'll also have NBA to talk about later in the week. I believe they start tomorrow as the Knicks and the Spurs start the NBA Finals. So we'll have NBA Finals, NHL Finals, College World Series, Super Regionals for the men, the final series for the women, all this week. Pretty good sports week.
0: Yep. Yep. That's a pretty championship week almost.
1: If you're looking at the college baseball bracket, I think you have to think Georgia's still in the mix to win a national championship. North Carolina looks pretty good right now. Texas looked good this weekend. They swept through their regional.
0: Speaking of which, do you see Schloss Nagel's comments about regionals and super regionals and they need to be done away with?
1: No.
0: He is all in favor of playing like you do in a regular season, and you play two of three series, one each weekend for 3 weeks before you go to the to determine who goes to the College World Series, Omaha.
1: You'd still start with 64 teams?
0: Yep. And you seed them, and you put them in a bracket, and you play two of three series. In 3 weekends, you get accomplished the same thing as you do in today's format.
1: Instead of 2 weekends, you'd go an extra weekend?
0: Yeah, yep. And he said, why do we play 2 out of 3 series and then we get to regionals or super regionals, and if you get a rain delay, you get this, you get that, you're not getting the best teams to Omaha. And he thinks, in his opinion, 2 out of 3 series is the best way to get them there. Because he says during the season, 2 out of 3 series determines a real champion.
1: And your counter is just have everyone play one game?
0: What's wrong with what we're doing?
1: Yeah. I was just saying.
0: Yeah.
1: For you personally. Yeah. You just want one game.
0: Yeah, that's right. Let's go one game going down the road.
1: Regionals are awesome. He just swept one. What is he complaining about?
0: Yeah, I know it.
1: He just likes to complain. All right, we'll continue on after this. We'll have a question of the day on the other side. 100.7 scores, the end of the bench.

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2: Big 12 championship last year. They didn't win. I think they won the regular season title this year. I'll have to look at that. Women's golf made it the furthest they've made in the postseason in the last 4 or 5 years. They went to the NCAA championships. They didn't do that well there. Women's soccer, great. Made it a million times in a row the postseason. Lost in the second round, I believe, this year. And then volleyball. Needed pick up volleyball a little bit. But you just got signed a big-time recruit. And a four-time All-American for beach volleyball coming over to the court.
3: Yeah.
2: So that's different.
3: 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So you know, all it takes is just getting a couple of the right people in, and things can get turned around, and with the success and national recognition that we have, then more people are going to want to come.
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6: 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Old Trapper, what's your beef? The LA Rams' decision to draft Ty Simpson 13th overall in this past April's NFL draft looks even more ridiculous now that they traded for future first ballot Hall of Fame pass rusher Myles Garrett. If the LA Rams were truly in on this season, they wouldn't have drafted a backup quarterback at 13. I'm Nick Costos.
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0: Welcome back, 100.7 The Score. It was Texas Tech softball winning two games yesterday to knock Alabama out of the Women's College World Series and set up a rematch with the Texas Longhorns for a national championship. I think you're in a much better position this year than you were heading into last year's national championship. Obviously, Nidri Kanady with, I think at the time, seven straight complete games. Of course, she just pitched one last night. That was the first of her playoffs. She had seven straight last year, throwing every pitch from the regionals on through the College World Series. And Rams team, your offense was not scoring. They hadn't scored over four runs in the College World Series last year.
1: I think that's the biggest difference.
0: This year, your offense much better. And in the last few days, you've given up some big hits late. But I think overall, your pitching has obviously survived. And I thought they were really good in two games yesterday. Bama ran into one late. That left fielder will replay that moment.
1: For the rest of her life.
0: For the rest of her life, defensively.
1: What, in your opinion?
0: To allow that Taylor Pannell home run to happen in the first game?
1: In your opinion, missed time jump, didn't jump high enough, didn't jump in the right place.
0: I think what? She misjudged the angle.
1: Okay. That's why I said didn't jump in the right place.
0: If she had jumped, I guess she thought it would have. She would have gone too high. Yeah. She didn't think she needed to jump.
1: Yeah.
0: She was because she was flat footed. I don't think she jumped at all.
1: And I thought she was a little not necessarily missed time, but I thought she was late jumping. I just thought that she didn't get her maximum height and. I agree. I don't think she thought she had to jump. I think she – because, you know, she was, what, 2 or 3 feet away from the fence when she jumped. She wasn't, like, leaning up against the fence or anything.
0: Right.
1: So I think you're right. I think she thought, I've got plenty of room, and I just it's right here. Yeah.
0: Pretty incredible.
1: Yeah, it was.
0: Old Razzle Dazzle says, first off, Mia Williams is this nation's backbone. Second – I will be just fine if I never see another Deion Sanders diaper commercial. I
1: wondered if anybody was going to comment.
0: I heard some people talk about this. That was not on my stream.
1: Really? Yeah, it was on mine.
0: I was on the app. I guess that was on actual ESPN.
1: Really?
0: I don't know. Because I was on the streaming app. And I didn't get fed a Deion Sanders diaper commercial. But I saw people were texting me about it when it happened.
1: Yeah, it was on.
0: I was like, oh, that wasn't on.
1: And it wasn't just one time.
0: That wasn't on my stream.
1: Yeah.
0: Is that Depends?
1: Yes.
0: Interesting. I remember last year when he was having his health troubles, he signed that deal.
1: But. Yep. I will tell you another instance in the game that kind of it may be one of the only negatives I had about Alabama, but when the second pitcher came in the first time.
0: Mm-hmm. Moten.
1: And she was pitching against Nidri, and she struck her out. Was that a poor man's Nidri imitation or what?
0: No, yes, but I think she's been – I don't think it was like
1: – in your face?
0: Stomp.
1: Yeah.
0: No.
1: Okay. I'd have been disappointed.
0: I watched her pitch in the SEC tournament and in their – I guess it was their super – she is very fiery.
1: Yeah.
0: Just like Nidri Kanady is.
1: Yeah.
0: And I don't ever think Nidri crosses any lines to show up anybody.
1: No.
0: And I didn't think she did either.
1: Yeah.
0: She's just very fiery. And it looked to me like at the end of the game, obviously she recovered well, but it looked like when she loaded the bases, she was too emotional. And then she came back and got the out. So
1: you could see her shoulders drop. As each base runner got on.
0: When the she was the pitcher when Pannell hit the home run.
1: Yeah.
0: And she was incensed at the left fielder, which I would have been too.
1: Yep. Alabama handled themselves with class, I will tell you that, in my opinion.
0: All right, here's the question of the day. You can answer it on the Yates Flooring Center chat line. I understand that Texas Tech softball has embraced the villain role, quote-unquote, and that Jerry Glasgow has said as much in press conferences. But in your opinion, texters, audience, Craig, Lucas, why do teams really hate Texas Tech softball? Because I feel like we got a lot of surface reasons, but it all seems like an underlying real reason. So why would you say that teams really hate Texas Tech softball?
1: For the exact same reason they hate Kentucky basketball. The exact same reason they hate the Dallas Cowboys. They don't – they're – and it's not jealousy as much as people don't – some people have it in their DNA to not like the front runners. And I think that's a compliment to us that we have been pegged as a villain. And all the – you were right – all the underlying reasons, the money, the transfer portal, and all that stuff, that they have been fed information by media to use that information. Well, the only reason you're there is because you bought some players. Well, you bought a few yourself, you know. So, but the to me, the it's a I like the underdog. I don't like the front runner, and they consider us a front runner, which I think is a compliment, but. I don't think it didn't make any difference if Tech was playing, you know, Cal Poly. They're not going to root for us. We're in that realm in this sport. And football.
0: Any sport
1: is getting there.
0: Yeah.
1: Yeah. Football is getting there. I think it's there. Yeah.
0: I would take it a step further, but Lucas, what would you say? Why would you say that? Because you're a little bit more removed than. Craig and I, as big Texas Tech fans, you're obviously Texas Tech adjacent. You're on the show, and you work here. You're involved in Texas Tech. You watch a lot of the games to some degree. But why would you say that fans outside of the Texas Tech bubble hate Texas Tech softball?
2: I think for some fans, are you talking in general or just in softball?
0: Well, softball is the main question, but I think in general, because it seems like it's permeated throughout most of the athletic department.
2: I do believe that it stems from how bad they have been and the increased jump of how good they've been
1: we hadn't paid our
2: progressed
1: dues.
2: Steps. They just went from bad to, oh my word, they're now in the college football playoffs when 4 or 5 years ago they were giving up 40, 50, 60 points a game. I'm talking about football-wise, obviously. So I think it's that jump where it wasn't like just a slow build to where they are now. It was just like 0 to 100 real quick.
0: This section says, hate us because they ain't us. Poncho says, they don't hate the player. They hate the new game.
1: I think Lucas is on to something, though. I think a lot of people feel like we haven't paid our dues.
0: I've got a very succinct way to answer this. They think you don't belong.
1: Yes.
0: You've broken to the club. You're the dirty golfer from the east side of the tracks, hitting the high score at the country club. They hate it. More after this.
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9: With your Double T Network Sports Center, I'm Choice Woodman. It'll be a rematch in the Women's College World Series Finals with Texas Tech facing the Texas Longhorns. After the Red Raiders won two in a row against top-seeded Alabama, 5-4 and 2-0 last night.
10: It's the pitch swung on, and this one's hit out to left. It is deep. It is far. Mia Williams, you can't touch them all! And hello, Wincott!
9: Mia Williams hit a walk-off home run in the bottom of the seventh in game one of the series, and Nigeri Kennedy tossed a two-hit shutout to lead the Red Raiders to victory in Game 2. 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The Texas Rangers are winners of four straight after Jacob deGrom got his 100th career win and a 2-1 victory over the Cardinals last night. Those two teams battle again tonight at 6:45. You can hear it starting at 6 on Double T 97.3. The Houston Astros are back in action after their day off last night. Houston opens a new series with the Pittsburgh Pirates. First pitch from Houston is set for 7:10. You can listen in starting at 6:40 on 100.7 The Score. And former Texas Tech head coach Mike Leach is on the College Football Hall of Fame ballot for the first time, joining other former Tech coaches Pete Cawthon, Jim Carlin, and Tommy Tuberville. The 2027 class will be announced at the beginning of next year. I'm Choice Woodman for the Double T Sports Network.
3: If you've been to Omaha multiple times and had no idea they had a zoo, you've come to the right place. 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

0: Welcome back. 100.7 Scores, the end of the bench. A couple of more chats on this. This section says, they don't like it. We became instant winners and think we didn't pay our dues, just our players. Rain on them. You do you, and don't worry about how we do it, just like everyone else. This texter says, wow, it is great. Texas Tech hired a great coach and got some transfers through the portal. The previous three Texas Tech coaches took the program to rock bottom. Program has more life than they did under Coach Hayes.
1: Ooh.
0: Yeah, you are in the golden age of Texas Tech softball, pretty obviously.
1: Yep, no doubt about
0: that. With two straight national championship series appearances. This texter says, then why don't they hate Indiana? Well, Indiana has a patch on their chest. You don't have the right patch.
1: Yeah.
0: If you were doing what you were doing right now and in the SEC, you'd be praised.
1: Oh, everyone tremendously.
0: Very excited.
1: Nationally, not just in your conference. Oh, yeah. Nationally.
0: Yeah. I mean, it would be like Mississippi State getting a donor and doing things they'd never done before, right? Because Mississippi State and Texas Tech are a lot alike.
1: Yep.
0: They haven't really had the front line national success. They did win a national championship in baseball, but the football program, it would be like them all of a sudden being tops in two programs and really good in another after not really seeing much success before NIL. This texture on the all-red catch, it was a good catch, not a remarkable catch. Another said, I agree. A play most average outfielders make routinely just made me nervous because she's not been playing outfield long. In the moment, all that was line made it great, but I disagree. It is being overlooked. I disagree with both of you. I think it is being overlooked. I don't know if she misread it off the bat, but the recovery was great.
1: That play was
0: over the shoulder.
1: That play is not
0: at
1: routine.
0: At a full sprint.
1: That play is not
0: she
1: routine.
0: She didn't settle under it.
1: Backhand.
0: Yes.
1: Backhand. Running.
0: Why can we not just say it's remarkable and
1: yeah. Give her a little credit.
0: Why do we have to downplay a great moment in the game?
1: Yeah.
0: This texture says, if you win, people get mad. Simple as that. All right, let's hit the calendar here, Lucas.
2: 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Let's check the calendar.
0: It is June 2nd, 2026. It is National Bubba Day. I'm going to hit somebody with a Bubba today. I'm going to call Brendan Riker Bubba. Hey, Bubba.
1: Yeah.
0: See what he says.
1: Yeah.
0: It's National Leave Work Early Day.
1: Mm.
0: Hopefully you stay through 12. National Rocky Road Day. You like Rocky Road?
1: Ice cream?
0: Yeah.
1: Yeah. I mean, it's not my favorite, but I don't know that there is such thing as bad ice cream.
0: No, pavement with brick. Yeah, Rocky Road. I don't love the marshmallows.
1: Yeah.
0: I think frozen marshmallows are a little bit of a weird texture, but it's fine.
1: Isn't there a candy bar on Rocky Road? Maybe not.
0: I don't.
1: No.
0: I mean, I'm sure there's probably some sort of Rocky
1: Road. First thing came to my mind
0: flavor.
1: Was ice cream.
0: Yeah,
1: so,
0: yeah. National Rotisserie Chicken Day.
1: You a rotisserie chicken guy?
0: Oh, yeah. I could just have a rotisserie chicken for dinner and nothing else. I don't even need utensils. Just give me the bag.
1: It's okay. It's not on my top 10 list, but fried chicken surpasses it.
0: I'm a little bit weird with fried chicken. I like fried chicken, but I would prefer a roasted rotisserie chicken. Birthdays, Lucas?
3: Wayne Brady. celebrating his 54th birthday.
0: Shout out to Wayne Brady.
3: Wayne Brady. And then Dennis Haysbert turning 72.
0: Is that the Allstate guy?
3: Yeah. Major League. He's in what, 24.
0: Pedro Serrano.
1: Chaos, is that what he calls himself? Or
0: No. It's the other guy.
1: Oh.
0: The You're in Good Hands.
1: Oh.
0: Pedro Serrano from Major League.
1: Okay.
3: Yeah. Yeah.
1: Oh, okay.
3: Then we have comedian Joe Coy turning 55. He's either been here recently or is coming here.
0: I think he was here
3: last year.
0: Yeah, at the end of last year.
3: Yeah.
0: Last fall, maybe.
3: So, yeah, a comedian I find is funny. Justin Long, actor from Alvin and the Chipmunks, Jeepers Creepers, accepted, and he's also in Dodgeball. Three of his movies, he's 48. One of my favorite movies of all time, Master of Disguise, star Dana Carvey, celebrating his 71st birthday. He's also in Wayne's World, obviously, Saturday Night Live, Little Nicky, other great. He has his own show, too, had his own show. Sports-wise, we have Mekhi Lemon turning 22. Looks like he'll be taking a bigger, unanticipated role in Philly.
0: A couple of little receivers there.
3: Yeah.
0: In Philadelphia. We do have some trade news from the NFL we'll get to in the second hour.
3: Eddie Lacy, former Green Bay Packers running back, turning 36.
0: Fathlete.
3: Exactly, yeah. And then last but not least, turning 29 years old today, pitcher for the San Francisco Giants, Caleb Killian.
0: Nice.
1: Attaboy, Caleb. In 1883, Fort Wayne, Indiana, played the very first night baseball game. Wonder what it cost them to turn on those lights back in the day. 1935, Babe Ruth, 40 years old, retired, announced his retirement. In 1985, the LPGA Championship was won by Nancy Lopez, one of her three PGA or major tournament titles, a 1975 graduate of Roswell Goddard High School. She was a female on the male, all-male golf team.
0: Really?
1: Because they didn't have women's golf at that time.
0: Oh, that's pretty cool.
1: And the assistant coach slash sponsor.
0: There you go.
1: The head coach was the basketball coach, and he needed somebody to go with him. So I volunteered.
0: And so Nancy, you can say she, you're responsible for
1: I could
0: successes.
1: Say that. It would be erroneous, but I could say that. But she was a very, very nice young lady. And on this day in 1987, MLB draft was held. And the Seattle Mariners got a pretty good pick that lasted for them. Ken Griffey Jr., number one pick, 1987. And on this day in 2014, June 2nd, 2014, 14, remember that, 2014, Cameron Smith's three-hitter helps Texas Tech beat Miami and Coral Gables for its first Super Regionals berth. Big weekend for Tech that weekend in 2014.
0: Just massive.
1: Yep.
0: And the next weekend was even cooler.
1: Yeah, it was.
0: And even though you lost, the next weekend was pretty cool too.
1: They little did they give you a chance to beat Miami at Coral Gables.
0: Oh yeah. In that season, Florida lost their Super Regional. Is it Troy's turn? More of this.
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11: 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It'll be a rematch in the Women's College World Series Finals with Texas Tech facing the Texas Longhorns. After the Red Raiders won two in a row against top-seeded Alabama, 5-4 and 2-0 last night.
12: End the wind, the 0-2 pitch. Swung on, lifted out into right. Allred goes back, she's there, she's got it! Hello, Wincollum, and hello, finals appearance for the second year in a row!
11: Nia Williams hit a walk-off home run in the bottom of the seventh in Game 1 of the series, and Nijeri Kennedy tossed a two-hit shutout to lead the Red Raiders to victory in Game 2. 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The Texas Rangers are winners of four straight after Jacob deGrom got his 100th career win and a 2-1 victory over the Cardinals last night. Those two teams battle again tonight at 6:45. You can hear it starting at 6 on Double T 97.3. The Houston Astros are back in action after their day off last night. Houston opens a new series with the Pittsburgh Pirates. First pitch from Houston is set for 7:10. 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And former Texas Tech head coach Mike Leach is on the College Football Hall of Fame ballot for the first time. The 2027 class will be announced at the beginning of next year. I'm Choice Woodman for the Double T Sports Network.
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0: Welcome back. 100.7 The Score. It's the end of the bench. West Virginia winning their regional yesterday over Kentucky in late extra innings. Broadcast showed the entire country road singing and then mic'd up by, I think it was a coach and a player. Pretty good. That's pretty good.
1: Whole crowd. I mean,
0: now that is peak. I know, yeah. Jamie hates it, but Jamie hates a lot of things. He needs to lighten up Francis. That was awesome.
1: Yep.
0: That was awesome. Just sports, man.
1: Yep.
0: The coming together of fans that don't know each other from Adam. And just because you're wearing the same colors as them, you're buddies in a sporting event. You're giving high fives, and we'll do highs and lows in this next segment.
1: It's kind of amazing how preseason two of the better teams that everybody picked are doing what everybody kind of picked them to do.
0: Yeah, and Arizona and TCU didn't. We'll do highs and lows next segment, but it's also been awesome to watch Jason Williams, who I kind of thought was missing this whole softball season because he hadn't really been in the forefront, and you don't really see him on TV much or see him at games. That's by design. You've seen him, obviously, a lot on Twitter and otherwise in the last couple of days. Through his affiliation with Barstool, Barstool sent a guy to follow Jason Williams around exclusively and post clips of Jason Williams being a fan, and they've been awesome. When Mia Williams hit the home run last night, his daughter, he runs to the fence and is jumping around. He's just being
1: waving his red flag.
0: But there's been a few clips where Jason Williams will buy extra tickets just to sit away from the crowd.
1: Yeah.
0: Because, A, people are coming up to him and asking him for photos, and he's trying to watch the game. Or, B, he doesn't want to take away from the moment.
1: Yep.
0: And I don't know. It's been pretty cool to watch Jason Williams. He seems like a nice guy.
1: I'm assuming that he's been to Lubbock to some games. Had you ever?
0: I would assume he was at the regional. I think we saw him at the regional.
1: I'm certainly
0: in the super regional. At the super regional,
1: because of his notoriety, I'm surprised that some local media hadn't picked up on it.
0: Well, I think he's trying to stay away.
1: Stay away from the local media. Yeah,
0: I think he's trying to stay away from everyone.
1: Yep. Yeah.
0: We did have David Collier get a good shot of Jason Williams last night.
1: Yeah.
0: So
1: he's got a lot of good shots.
0: Yeah. You can see plenty of shots from our photographer Paul Roberts as well, who.
1: Lots
0: been
1: of
0: at
1: good
0: all
1: shows.
0: The games, and we'll have more from last night coming up after the show today. I guess probably during the show if I can get to it during a break. Need to create those and label. Maybe I can do it during a break. We'll see. People need to see the shots, though.
1: Yep.
0: That's on DoubleTSportsNetwork.com. This texter says, regardless of patch, it's because not paying dues. Indiana went from the worst to best in 2 to 3 seasons. That's not true. They were the worst, and then they were 11-2 and went to the playoff. Now, they won a national championship the next season, but they went from, 2-9 to 11-2 or whatever it was?
1: Yep.
0: And lost in the playoffs just like you in their first playoff game? Just like you? And how has Texas Tech football and Joey McGuire not paid dues? Now, I understand the softball program went from a coach transition. By the way, that coach left you high and dry, left your roster empty, and you had to go to the transfer portal.
1: One
0: because
1: player?
0: You had three players on the roster.
1: Three players on what he had on his roster when he arrived?
0: Kevin Brown last night saying, Haley Toney, the only player on the entire roster who started her career at Texas Tech. There's a bunch of freshmen in the dugout
1: yeah.
0: that just had to start playing. I know what he meant in the lineup that started her career at Texas Tech. By the way, nobody crying when Michigan won a national championship in basketball just a couple of months ago with nobody in the starting lineup for Michigan.
2: Yeah.
0: And Namari Burnett and Yaxel Landenberg. Where'd those guys start? How much do they get paid? But Michigan has the right patch.
2: You're preaching to the choir. I totally agree. And then Kevin Brown, the announcer last night, he couldn't help himself. He had to throw in the portal and money in the conversation. You know, that everybody else had kind of gotten away from it, and
0: By the way, I don't know how Indiana survived Mark Cuban being involved. I mean, he's paying just like anybody else is to field the roster, and somehow Mark Cuban has stayed out of it for the most part. He sure inserted himself in the national championship run last year.
1: You know, we're getting to a degree the same kind of grief that Oklahoma State got when Boone Piggins gave all his money.
0: Yeah. ESPN announcer Kevin Brown also called our pitching rotations a circus. Who's the circus clown now, this texter says.
1: I just think it's good coaching myself.
0: I thought for certain he was going to pull Nidri Kennedy in the seventh last night. And I was just like, Jerry, please don't overthink this, Jerry.
1: Yeah.
0: Because I do think at times, obviously it's worked. He's played for national championships twice in a row. But at times you're just sitting there going, man, he's really overthinking this one.
1: Two out, bottom of the sixth. They get a base runner. I thought, she's coming out right now.
0: Yeah.
1: And then she gets the next batter out. And I thought, ooh, I'm like you. I said, ooh, Jerry, don't bring her out now.
0: Late in the game, and Nidra waved off the
1: – Yeah.
0: And in the post game, okay.
1: Well,
0: we hadn't mentioned this yet. There was a tweet yesterday after the first game when Nidri Kennedy gave up the home run.
1: Mm-hmm.
0: And Jerry Glasgow's pacing in the dugout. Yelling or speaking loudly. I don't know which. We can't
1: coaching.
0: See. Well, it's not how the tweet framed it. So there's a tweet that, you know, this is everything wrong with Texas Tech and Jerry's a jerk.
1: No.
0: What a great recruiting video, anti-recruiting video, because if he's treating the star like this, how's he treating the underlings? Well, Nidri Kennedy responds after giving up the game-tying home run. And pitches a complete game shutout against the number one team in the country in the very next game. And then after the game says, sometimes I don't have confidence in myself, but he's always confident in me. That makes me want to fight for him. That's what Nidri Kennedy said about Jerry Glasgow. And then the press conference, Mia Williams comes to tears. Saying he just loves me so much. And to have somebody love me like that and believing in me like that, I'm so glad I came here.
1: Best coach I've ever had.
0: That's on Jerry Glasgow. But they hate the guy. More after this, we'll have highs and lows on the other side.

0: Nia Williams hit a walk-off home run in the bottom of the seventh in game one of the series. And Nigel Kennedy tossed a two-hit shutout to lead the Red Raiders to victory in game two. Tech and Texas open the championship series tomorrow night. First pitch will be at 7 o'clock, and you can listen in on 92.3 The Hub. The Texas Rangers are winners of four straight after Jacob deGrom got his 100th career win in a 2-1 victory over the Cardinals last night. Those two teams battle again tonight at 6:45. You can hear it starting at 6 on Double T 97.3. The Houston Astros are back in action after their day off last night. Houston opens a new series with the Pittsburgh Pirates. First pitch from Houston is set for 7:10. You can listen in starting at 6:40 on 100.7 The Score. And former Texas Tech head coach Mike Leach is on the College Football Hall of Fame ballot for the first time, joining other former Tech coaches Pete Cawthon, Jim Carlin, and Tommy Tuberville. The 2027 class will be announced at the beginning of next year. I'm Choice Woodman for the Double T Sports Network.
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0: Welcome back, 100.7 The Score. It is the end of the bench. It is time for some highs and some lows. We'll try to go quick here. I'll start with a high.
1: Diablos! Number one! Yeah!
0: The Big 12 hosting two Super Regionals and a chance for a softball national championship. West Virginia hosting a Super Regional. Kansas hosting a Super Regional against Oklahoma. And Texas Tech will play in the national championship series against the University of Texas in a rematch from last season. I gave you

0: A couple of my highs and lows with the Mian Williams comments and the Nigel Kennedy comments from yesterday, but let's try another high from last night.
1: Nacho!
0: The Nigel Kennedy complete game shutout. The Jasmine Burns just line drive, dead center home run. The all red home run. The panel home run. The Mia Williams walk-off home run, the Lauren Allred catch, the Taylor panel throw to second, and then to third, the subsequent throw to third to cut her down at third, the base runner early in that first game. Just so many plays from last night. I'm probably forgetting a few, but you had to win two games against the number one team in the country, right? You're in the little old 11 seed. Pretty good night from Texas Tech softball. Let's go with another high.
1: Wait, what? I'm just goofing. New boot goofing.
0: Oh! Miles Garrett. I don't know if this is a high for anyone, really, but Miles Garrett to the Rams. What a trade. What's the Rams GM? Les Snead. That guy's better than everyone else at his job. He's done this three times now, and I think they might actually convince Aaron Donald to come back for some snaps as well. Unbelievable. It's unbelievable. We also, same vein, so I'll just keep it here. A.J. Brown being officially traded to the Patriots. I think I said that, 3 months ago that it was going to happen?
2: About the only team that wanted him.
0: And then Diana Rossini also had that one early.
2: You think?
0: Yeah. So we had those two things. The Eagles have not had a very good offseason. In fact, I don't really think they did much good at all this offseason. You hate to see that. The Giants also bring back OBJ and add Juju Smith-Schuster yesterday, which to me says that Malik Nabers' knee is shot. It's really all coming up Cowboys, if you're a Cowboys fan out there. Lucas is trying to get me to say and the Commanders, but not anymore. Let's go with another high.
3: Go nuts.
0: Dave Campbell's Texas Football announces the new cover for Dave Campbell's Texas Football 26, Red Raider Inc. It features Joey McGuire, his second time on a cover. He was previously signed up with UTSA's head coach, Jeff Traylor. Ben Roberts as a player, so the player-coach combo, the first time since the Kingmaker cover in 2016, a player and a coach from Texas Tech were featured on the cover. It's also the very first time a GM is featured, very first time an AD is featured, and very first time chair of the Board of Regents / Mega Booster is featured, as Joey, Cody, Blanchard, and Hocut are all on the cover with Ben Roberts. So that's pretty cool. Another high. This podcast is called Preferred Walk-On, but I believe it's the PFF guys. They like cratered PFF college football this summer. I don't know if anybody saw that. But they put together via their PFF numbers the top 10 linebackers in college football. In the top 5, Austin Romaine. The rest of the top 10, Ben Roberts and John Curry. So you have 3 of the top 10 linebackers, according to this PFF analytical service, in the country. Pretty cool. One more high.
4: Give me a hell yeah!
0: Jacob DeGrom getting his 100th win of his career. Every time he pitches, I'm just amazed he's still pitching. He's 37. When the Rangers went and got him, I was very excited. Even after coming off those injuries from his time with the Mets, it's like, all right, well, you know, he's just injured the once, right, or twice, and he can come back as a Ranger. He needs a new change of scenery. And then he misses like 2 years with the Rangers, and you're like, all right, this guy's toast. There's no chance after 35 he's coming back. And he's just been so good last year.

0: and pretty good this year, and he gets his 100th win. He was really good last night, 5 innings, 8 strikeouts in his 100th win, in a 2-1 victory over the St. Louis Cardinals for the Rangers' 4th straight win. Did Joey say something in the locker room after Texas Tech night? They lost that night, and I don't think they lost since. Maybe they lost the day after Texas Tech night, and then they started the 4-game win streak. Either way.
1: I think he said something to Josh Peterson. The only one he said anything to.
0: Josh, yeah. What do you got, Craig?
1: All right, let's start with a high.
2: Those guys are ballers, yo. I hope you like getting balled.
1: You just mentioned it while ago off air, but kudos to the Oklahoma City organizing committee that's really putting together this College World Series. And whoever came up with the idea of delivering a home run ball to the parents if they're there, great touch, great touch. And it's pretty neat to see those parents' reaction when that person comes walking up the stands gives them that home run ball. So kudos to whoever came up with that idea. Let's go one more, hi.
3: This here is velvet, not velveteen. A gentleman must learn the difference.
4: My lord.
1: And I'm putting this as a high, and I could have put it as a low, but I don't want to. I'm going to put it as a high. For those who tweeted, X'd last night that, and you talked about it, Jerry Glasgow was coaching. Walking up and down, talking to Nigeri, he was coaching. He didn't get in her face. He didn't do anything. And he was talking about what needed to occur.
0: He also explained it in the postgame. Yeah. Did you see that?
1: Yeah.
0: His presser?
1: Yep. And about calling off pitches and those kind of things. So for you that tweeted that you understood that was coaching and that's part of it, that's a high. The rest of you, go to chapter 2 and you'll learn about it. All right, let's go one more high or low. I'm going to go low on this one.
5: All right, forget it. You have ruined a perfectly good barbecue with your demands and chatter.
1: Then the reason I'm going low is because there's too much negativity. Stephanie White and Caitlin Clark during a timeout are talking. Stephanie White's getting after her, and the audacity of Stephanie White to raise her voice at Caitlin Clark. Come on, guys. It's coaching. That's all she was doing. Caitlin Clark said that. It's just coaching.
0: Is that when she yanked her during the timeout?
1: Yeah, yeah. I mean, come on. It's you should never grab a player. You should never get in their face. But if you want to raise your voice, I'm okay. I don't be grabbing their jerseys. Don't be grabbing their face mask. But it's called coaching. That's it, Lucas.
0: We'll get one on the other side with Lucas. We might let Logan introduce himself too. More after this. 100.7.
1: You think he wants to be known as part of this show?
0: We'll see.

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5: 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Old Trapper, what's your beef? The LA Rams' decision to draft Ty Simpson 13th overall in this past April's NFL draft looks even more ridiculous now that they traded for future first ballot Hall of Fame pass rusher Myles Garrett. If the LA Rams were truly in on this season, they wouldn't have drafted a backup quarterback at 13. I'm Nick Costos.
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1: 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We'll get back to the chat line here in a second. 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There were some super regional photos, not from Paul. But plenty of regional shots all the way through to the Women's College World Series. Paul, our photographer, has been there all week. 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A really good shot of the Nijah stomp last night, I thought. Pretty electric.
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0: 2 minutes of nonstop in-your-face inquiries with no end in sight. It's time for Burning Questions.
1: All right, we've got an intern on the board here. We've got Logan. Is this your debut here?
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1: Okay. Okay. 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
1: We're going
4: to after Choice, and you've
1: made still on the end of the bench, but you're on the varsity here. We're going to put you in the spotlight here. So we're going to get you some burning questions. Let's go. What's your favorite sport, and who are your favorite teams?
3: Football. Big Cowboys fan, as sad as it is. And then apart from that, root for kind of players. College, it's Tech, obviously. And then Arkansas has a soft spot in my heart. But outside of that, it's just Tech and Arkansas.
1: I do find it hard to hate Arkansas for some reason. I don't know why. I don't know why. So I'm with you there. The Cowboys are back, by the way. They've been moving different, man. They've been moving different this offseason. Obviously, you weren't around last year. I quit the Cowboys for a year and a half. I was a Commanders fan last year as a bit on the radio. But we're back, man. We're back. We're going to win the NFC East, by the way. Craig, if you want to jump in with a question for Logan, you're welcome to. Where are you from?
3: I'm from Cross Plains, Texas.
1: Cross Plains?
4: Cross Plains. Right outside of Comanche.
3: Yeah.
4: And suburb of Comanche, Texas.
1: Current student?
3: Currently at Tech, yeah.
1: At Tech.
4: Majoring in?
3: Journalism.
4: Okay.
1: A Big J. Big J Journo here.
4: Did you play at Cross Plains? Any sports?
3: I played baseball for 1 year, basketball for two, and football for two.
4: Okay. Any championship teams?
3: No. We
4: he's answered that one real quick, didn't he?
3: I think maybe, not that I was on, but I think maybe we went to the state championship in baseball, but football, we were first round elimination every year.
4: Yeah.
1: Well, making the playoffs.
4: Yeah, made it.
3: Four teams out of our five-team district made it.
1: Yeah, you don't have to say that. You don't have to say that. We made the playoffs every year. That's how you say that.
4: Yep.
1: All right. Now, a lot of our audience will certainly be with you as a team you root for. But I will say this audience also wants to know who you hate. So do you have some hated teams in sports?
3: Philly. I cannot stand the Eagles. I like college. I don't like Texas. I grew up liking Texas, and then I came to Tech, and I've got family that's Texas fans and do not like that team anymore. I don't like A&M.
4: Well, you're
1: he's paying the anti-Travis.
4: you're paying attention in class, sir. No, Logan, yeah, you got that vibe down.
1: People are going to like that answer there.
4: Yep.
1: Rangers? Did you say Rangers are the baseball? You mess with baseball at all?
3: A little. I'm just now getting into baseball. Okay. And as a team, I like the Rangers, but I kind of root for players more with baseball. And so,
1: who are some top players in baseball?
3: For me, I like Bryce Harper. I like Fernando Tatis Jr. I like Bobby Witt Jr. and Jaron Duran.
4: All right, you've got a Mavericks hat on. Are you a Mavericks fan, or did you give up on Luka, or do you like the hat?
3: I left with Luka. I like the hat. I went to a Mavs game in March, and so I got the hat.
4: Yeah.
3: But I'm a Timberwolves fan.
4: Okay. Siblings?
3: I've got one. She's going to A&M.
4: So you don't like her?
3: Not a whole lot right now.
1: That's Logan. You can welcome Logan on the chat line there. He'll be an intern this summer.
4: Cross Plains. What's her mascot?
3: Buffaloes.
4: Cross Plains Buffs.
1: You know, that's probably an underrated. There's not a lot of buffalo. I feel like that should be more common.
4: Yeah. Especially out here.
1: Yeah. There's not a lot of buffaloes around. There's obviously some buffaloes. It's Cross Plains. But
4: I wonder if Wyoming has as many buffaloes as we do longhorns. Team mascots.
1: Oh.
4: not herds.
1: I have no idea.
4: I mean, just team mascots.
1: I got
4: mascots.
1: Stuck in a buffalo herd one time.
4: Did
1: in
4: you
1: a
4: really?
1: 15-passenger van full of teenagers I was driving around. It was a very stressful situation.
4: Did you see the stressful situation the lady got in yesterday?

0: With buffaloes?
1: Oh, yeah. No. She went out and thought she was going to pet one.
0: Oh, God.
1: And the last time I saw the video, she was running across the street and fell down, and the buffalo was coming after her, and I don't know what happened.
0: Did the video not finish, or did you not finish the video?
1: I did not finish the video.
0: That's like turning it away before they show the replay of the injury.
1: Yeah. I don't know what happened, but
0: we're going to see what happened to the ankle here. No, we're going to go check another game.
1: Yeah.
0: I think it's just a cramp, Jim.
1: Yep.
0: Who's your favorite player of all time in any sport?
2: Darren Sproles.
0: Darren Sproles.
2: I really started liking him on the Saints. And for like 2 years there, I rooted for the Eagles purely because he was on the team.
0: Yeah, I was about to say,
2: it
0: Eagles
2: was weird.
0: Hater, favorite players for the Eagles.
1: Logan, you and Lucas, you two little guys like those little guys.
0: Yeah, that checks out.
1: Yep.
0: That checks out. Speaking of little guys liking little guys, did you see the Fathlete this weekend for Lamar? He jacked a bomb. Everyone's loving him. Viral. Do you know where he's from? Lubbock, Texas. He played at Monterey.
1: Did he really?
0: Yeah, the kid from Lamar that hit a home run played at Monterey.
1: Really?
0: Yeah. Wonder if he wants to come home.
1: Yeah.
0: By the way, the portal opened. In Texas Tech baseball.
1: And he wouldn't have to enter the portal because his coach left, right? Or do you have to enter
0: the portal? You still have to enter the portal. You just get an exemption if your coach leaves outside of the portal window.
1: Okay.
0: You still have to enter the portal. But it's open now. He could enter it without penalty.
1: Which his coach did leave outside the portal.
0: His coach did leave Lamar. Well, he didn't leave until the portal. I guess he didn't leave until they got. He was there through the regional.
1: Yeah.
0: And now the portal's open.
1: Yeah.
0: He was hired outside, I guess. He did technically leave.
1: Yeah, that's right. Yeah, he coached his team.
0: Yeah, he finished the season. Yeah, Lamar coached now at Houston. So you might see him at Houston next year.
1: Mm-hmm.
0: I don't know what he played in the field. If I was going to do some assuming, it would be first base. Or, I don't know, maybe they stuck him at the hot corner, but. Yeah, Lubbock's own.
1: That's good. Good.
0: Plainsman.
1: Yep. They've put out a lot of good baseball players.
0: Can't remember his name right now. I should look him up.
1: Speaking of high school baseball, New Home playing for a state championship tomorrow, I think. Is it today or tomorrow?
0: The New Home Leopards playing for a state championship in baseball.
1: Mm-hmm.
0: You know who can tell us?
1: Who's that?
0: The chat line.
1: Yep, that's right.
0: I believe old Razzle Dazzle is a leopard.
1: Yep.
0: He can let us know. I'm trying to find this Lamar kid's name, so I'm not just calling him a Fathlete on air because he's from Lubbock. Braden Benton, first baseman. Oh, he was a senior.
1: Oh, okay.
0: Started at Northwestern State. They got a lot of West Texas kids over there at Lamar. The Midland kid, La Mesa, Cam Diaz, the pride of La Mesa. Coaching change. Now I'm just shopping for the Lamar roster here. We'll see if any of them come to Texas Tech. I would assume you'll have some additions. I will say this too. If you were looking at the health of programs and you look at maybe the first week of the portal of guys just that can't wait to get out of there, and you look at Texas Tech, it's obviously one big guy, Lincoln Garcia, two that already left the program in there as well. But it hadn't been a mass entrance yet. Now, we'll see. It's a long portal season, but TCU, man, they couldn't wait to get in there.
1: They're like two a day almost.
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12: 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It'll be a rematch in the Women's College World Series Finals with Texas Tech facing the Texas Longhorns. After the Red Raiders won two in a row against top-seeded Alabama, 5-4 and 2-0 last night.
13: End the wind, the 0-2 pitch. Swung on, lifted out into right. Allred goes back, she's there, she's got it! Hello, Wynn Cullum, and hello, finals appearance for the second year in a row!
12: Mia Williams hit a walk-off home run in the bottom of the seventh in game one of the series, and Nigeri Kennedy tossed a two-hit shutout to lead the Red Raiders to victory in Game 2. 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The Texas Rangers are winners of four straight after Jacob deGrom got his 100th career win and a 2-1 victory over the Cardinals last night. Those two teams battle again tonight at 6:45. You can hear it starting at 6 on Double T 97.3. The Houston Astros are back in action after their day off last night. Houston opens a new series with the Pittsburgh Pirates. First pitch from Houston is set for 7:10. You can listen in starting at 6:40 on 100.7 The Score. And former Texas Tech head coach Mike Leach is on the College Football Hall of Fame ballot for the first time. The 2027 class will be announced at the beginning of next year. I'm Choice Woodman for the Double T Sports Network.
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0: I've got a bonus question of the day we'll get to here in just a second. I took an unexpected road trip Sunday morning. Had to go, he didn't talk about it yesterday on air, so I'm not going to say who it was. Somebody got stranded in Abilene yesterday.
1: Yesterday?
0: Sunday.
1: Oh, Sunday?
0: Sunday. They got stranded this weekend, Saturday. I went and picked them up in Abilene on Sunday, and we drove right back. But on the way there, I listened to an album that I hadn't listened to in forever, and I just listened to it all the way through. So I usually just turn it on, and it's like just random songs coming up. I'll just let, Apple Music, you just say create station. It's like Pandora. You just like
2: they feed you random songs. You let Steve Jobs, DJ from Beyond the Grave right there.
0: I do. I do. I generally do. But I pulled up a specific album. It was 3 Days Grace, 1X. Just no skips on this album. Pain, Animal I've Become, Craig. I know you love that song. Never Too Late, Riot. Just one after another. Great songs. You know that song, Riot, Craig? Let's Start a Riot. You know that one.
1: Yeah, probably. I just don't know. I don't know titles and groups very well.
0: Yeah, 3 Days Grace. So what I want from the chat line, and Craig, you and Lucas can as well, back on the board there, Lucas. I want an album with no skips. An album you like that you just listen to all the way through and you're not skipping any songs or going to the next one. So you can answer that. I will also go to the chat line here. User HCOP in shambles today. Ole Miss, Florida, Mississippi State, and Bama. SEC. SEC. SEC. Yeah, Texas Tech has gone through a lot of SEC teams to get to Texas. Can they do it one more time? Resident Aggie says, I'm with intern Logan on disliking Texas. He says to you because he's an Aggie. Says, but not his dislike from A&M. Oh, Razzle Dazzle says Logan better than Travis by a big margin, it seems like. This texter says Logan literally just gave my 11-year-old rooting interest in baseball. Yeah, it seems like the younger generation is more focused on players over teams. And it seems like I don't know if it's because of maybe the show, if you're playing the video game or whatever it is, but Major League Baseball needs to capitalize on that because they do not put their stars front and center much. They try to make it all about the brand, and I don't think they do a good job. There's a little ranch between Cross Plains and Comanche with a funny name. This texter says, I think the Buffalo just stopped and laughed at her like everyone else did. Old Razzle Dazzle. Now we're getting some conflicting reports here. Old Razzle Dazzle says New Home plays the 6th at 6, playing Iola, I believe, but this texture says Thursday at 9. He says he has a cousin playing catcher and batting second. So we'll have to figure that out. Welcome, Logan, this texter says. Big Cross Plains fan here. Most of my family's from that area. Used to go eat at the DQ there with my grandmother in the 80s and 90s and sit under the buffalo. There's a buffalo at the Dairy Queen in Cross Plains?
3: Yes, there was.
0: Oh, it's gone now.
3: It's just a mount on the wall, but it got too matted, so they took it down like 2 years ago.
0: Dang. That's tough. Are we getting some albums in here? Do you have an album with no skips, Lucas or Craig, that you like?
1: I mentioned one in here the other day. Rumors with Fleetwood Mac or Hotel California with the Eagles.
0: I'm with you on the Rumors.
1: Yeah. Garth Brooks has got a couple. No Fences. And I can't remember what the other one was.
0: His This isn't really in the spirit of the question, but his greatest hits album.
1: Yes, yeah.
0: The double one with he's wearing the checkered shirt.
1: Yes, yes.
0: That album's so good. I know it's greatest hits. There's not going to be skips on it, but I would pull that one up and listen all the way through.
1: Yep.
2: See, my three are total opposites of his. I've said this before.
1: Go figure.
2: I've said this before, and I'm going to keep repeating it. Minutes to Midnight, Linkin Park, one of my favorite albums of all time.
0: Hybrid Theory is my favorite Linkin Park album, but
2: they're both great. Exactly. I do enjoy Kanye West's Graduation and College Dropout. Both are good albums. Mm-hmm. And then... probably right behind the Linkin Park Minutes to Midnight would be Blink 182's self-named album from 2003.
0: Solid.
2: Yeah.
0: I prefer...
1: Those are not on my playlist.
0: I prefer the one about the jacket. The one with the stoplight on it.
2: Enema of the State.
0: No.
2: You don't like that one?
0: That one's also good. I'm talking about the one... It's...
2: I know. Yeah, yeah,
0: it
2: yeah.
0: ends in the word jacket. I just don't think you can say that on here. Even though it's not bad, it's proper English to say it, but it just sounds bad.
2: So how would you rank those three?
0: I'd probably go Jacket, self-titled, Enema of the State, but I'm like a huge Blink-182 fan.
2: I love Blink-182.
0: Yeah. Supertramp, Breakfast in America, no skips. This one says Def Leppard, Hysteria. Live, Throwing Copper, Pearl Jam, 10, Led Zeppelin. Oh, Pearl Jam, 10, Led Zeppelin, 4. The slashes were throwing me off there. Oh, Razzles says I'm probably wrong. So we're going to go with Thursday at 9 a.m. But 9 a.m. seems crazy, too. But if they're all playing in the same place, the smaller schools are playing earlier.
1: Yeah.
0: Dale Diamond. They're playing 9, 11, 1, 3, 5, 7.
1: Yeah.
0: I mean, they're just playing all day long. So Sum 41, All Killer, No Filler, and Tool Undertow, a couple of more albums here.
1: Hmm.
0: All great. How about NSYNC's self-titled album? No.
1: Not a big boy band guy.
0: No, Craig?
1: No.
0: That one has some bangers on it.
1: Yeah, it's got some good songs on it, but I'm not a whole album sitting there to listen to it.
2: I like No Strings Attached album a little bit better, but both are...
0: I was just a little older by that point and out of the phase a little bit, but...
1: Yep.
0: It also has some bangers on it. All right, so does Pop.
2: Yes.
0: Pop music. Dirty Pop.
1: Hadn't heard that one.
0: Sick and tired of people talking about what it's all about.
2: Ice Around My Neck.
1: Doesn't ring a bell.
0: Pop.
1: I will...
0: Dirty Pop.
1: Post Malone's got an album that's got three or four songs on it, but I don't know.
0: You know, I would not have expected you to pull out a Post Malone reference.
1: Yeah.
0: Is this newer or...
1: Kind of a cross when he was all hip-hop and then when he went a little bit country.
0: So the Sunflower era?
1: Yeah. He sang a song.
0: White Iverson?
1: Who was the other hip-hop guy that he sang a song with?
0: I'm not going to be help here, Lucas.
1: Oh. DJ Khaled. He did a song with DJ Khaled that I like. Yeah. You know, like, I can't remember now what it was.
0: How about Jelly Roll? You like a Jelly Roll?
1: Yeah, I do. I do.
0: Not for me. Mr. B says, Thriller all day, every day for me. Bobby Brown's Don't Be Cruel as well. Ms. Texture says, Kiss, Alive 2. You can keep going on the albums with no skips. We will get to the third hour. Hey, Texas Tech football did it again, and it was a surprise one yesterday. So we'll talk about their recruiting efforts. Another defensive lineman. They're collecting them like Infinity Stones.
1: Ain't a good one.
0: More after this. 100.7 scores on the bench.
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9: 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It'll be a rematch in the Women's College World Series Finals with Texas Tech facing the Texas Longhorns. After the Red Raiders won two in a row against top-seeded Alabama, 5-4 and 2-0 last night.
10: It's the pitch swung on, and this one's hit out to left. 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Mia Williams, you can't touch them all. And hello, Wincott.
9: 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The Texas Rangers are winners of four straight after Jacob DeGrom got his 100th career win and a 2-1 victory over the Cardinals last night. Those two teams battle again tonight at 6:45. You can hear it starting at 6 on Double T 97.3. The Houston Astros are back in action after their day off last night. Houston opens a new series with the Pittsburgh Pirates. First pitch from Houston is set for 7:10. 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And former Texas Tech head coach Mike Leach is on the College Football Hall of Fame ballot for the first time, joining other former Tech coaches Pete Cawthon, Jim Carlin, and Tom

0: Tommy Tuberville. The 2027 class will be announced at the beginning of next year. I'm Choice Woodman for the Double T Sports Network.
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0: If you're sitting at the end of the bench, don't worry, you're not alone. 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
1: Welcome back. Craig. Craig, so you're saying that you like a song from Post Malone, DJ Khaled, and NBA Youngboy?
2: Yep, called Brother.
1: With great lyrics.
2: Yep.
1: Okay. I think the next time I listen to that will be the first time, but I'll check it out today.
2: Okay. All right.
1: I'll check it out today.
2: All right.
1: Also listen to the, here's the self-titled Crossfade album. I don't remember what the album's called. I think it's just Crossfade. More bangers. A couple of more albums for you before we move on. Might get ragged for this one, the texter says, but Fall Out Boy, Infinity on High. Oh, Razzle Dazzle gives us Chumbawamba, Tub Thumper album. Now, I certainly remember Tub Thumper, and You Get Knocked Down, But You Get Up Again. Oh, Danny Boy. Danny Boy. I don't remember any other songs on that album. You know that one, though, Craig. You get knocked down, but you get up again. You're never gonna keep me down, I get knocked down.
2: I think I've heard that one, yeah. Who sings that? Whose music is that?
1: Chumbawamba.
2: Okay. I would have not known that, for sure.
1: Takes a whiskey drink, takes a vodka drink, takes a lager drink. Using songs that remind us of the good times, using songs that remind us of the bad times.
3: It was on that one of the first ever viral YouTube music videos.
1: Oh, yeah,
3: the guy the in the orange shirt.
2: Yep.
1: Oh, I thought you were talking about the baby dancing. That might be the actual music video.
2: Oh, yeah. Really? Oh, okay. The commercial.
1: Baby.
2: Yeah.
1: I don't think it was a commercial.
2: It wasn't?
1: Maybe.
2: I thought it was for...
1: Songs in the Key of Life, Stevie Wonder.
2: Yeah, that's a good one. I don't remember all the songs on it, but it was a good one.
1: Surprised we don't have any Creed or Nickelback. I mean, Creed, Human Clay. That's got to be somebody's No Skips.
2: I haven't listened to a whole album, but Flo Rida's got a good song. Good Feeling. I Got a Good Feeling.
1: Yeah.
2: That's a good song.
1: Got a Feeling. Got a feeling. No, that's Black Eyed Peas.
2: Yeah. Good Feeling is Flo Rida.
1: Stained, song. Break the Cycle. Good song. Good album. Aaron Lewis. Aaron Lewis was viral this morning. He just realized some songs maybe weren't about what he thought they were. Then we also have a Tenacious D mention. I just hope Fink doesn't stroke out in Oklahoma City. Man, he got pretty excited yesterday.
2: He did get excited. Good call, though. Good, yeah.
1: It's pretty awesome.
2: Yeah.
1: And it was awesome to have Haxton there last year in Oklahoma City. But to have Figner there every home game and then all the way through the playoffs and in Gainesville, that's been pretty cool.
2: Yeah.
1: That's been pretty cool.
2: Yeah.
1: Now, this texter says Tub Thumper. Was Tub Thumper the band and Chumbawamba the album? Or was Chumbawamba the band and Tub Thumper the album? I'm not sure now.
2: Don't be looking over here for an answer.
3: Chumbawamba is the band.
1: That's what I thought.
3: Yes.
1: Tub Thumper the album. Do you have that track listing up? Because I would like to know what the other tracks are on that album. I literally only remember the one. Back in Black AC/DC.
2: Yep.
1: That's a good one, too.
2: Yep.
1: All right, Texas Tech football with a pretty good day yesterday. First, the Dave Campbell's Texas Football Magazine announces that they would be the cover of the magazine, Red Raider Inc., featuring Joey Ben Roberts, Cody Campbell, James Blanchard, and Kirby Hokut. The first for those three AD, GM, Booster Board of Regents to be featured is like a front office in a collegiate program. And then obviously Joey and Ben, the very first Texas Tech cover for Dave Campbell's. Do you remember? Or do you know?
2: The very first Texas Tech Dave Campbell's cover.
1: Cover boy.
2: I got to say Dave Parks.
1: It was not Dave Parks.
2: EJ?
1: Donnie Anderson.
2: Okay.
1: Donnie Anderson in 1960. I was looking at it yesterday. I don't remember.
2: The magazine started in 60, right? And Tommy Novus was the first one on the first cover.
1: And then you had Rodney Allison in 77. I think there's one in between Donnie and Rodney.
2: Yeah.
1: And then it was Spike Dykes in twice in the 90s. I think once by himself and once with a group of coaches. And then Cliff as a player. Adell Duckett and a group of players. Cliff was with some quarterbacks in Texas. And then
2: 02.
1: And then Cliff and Patrick in 16. Yeah. Well, you had Leach, Harrell, and Crabtree in 08.
2: Yeah.
1: And then Joey in 22. And Joey and company in 26.
2: Do they have multiple covers right now, or is it just one?
1: They do. There's generally a college cover and a high school cover.
2: Okay.
1: Now, sometimes it's both, but they've been doing kind of the double cover thing.
2: Really?
1: And it was the first, I saw this yesterday. It was like the first solo high school player since some famous guy in the 2000s who went on to be in the NFL. But I don't remember who the last one was.
2: Do you remember the first Dave Campbell's you read or saw?
1: Oh, not specifically like a cover, huh? I mean, we got them every year.
2: Yeah.
1: So I'm assuming it was, you know, one of those in the 90s, the first one I saw.
2: Yeah. I think I saw Tommy Novus's the first one, I think. I think my dad had it in a quick story. High school sections are in there, you know, players to watch and all that stuff. When I was in high school, we'd get those, and we always played Texas teams, Monahans, Kermit. We'd get those and look at them and think, oh, my gosh, we're having to play this guy?
1: Yep. So that was the first good news for Texas Tech yesterday. There was more. We'll tell you about the other good news when we come back.

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1: With your Double T Network Sports Center, I'm Choice Woodman. It'll be a rematch in the Women's College World Series Finals with Texas Tech facing the Texas Longhorns. After the Red Raiders won two in a row against top-seeded Alabama, 5-4 and 2-0 last night.
2: End the wind, the 0-2 pitch. Swung on, lifted out into right. All Red goes back, she's there, she's got it!

Neil Williams hit a walk-off home run in the bottom of the seventh in Game 1 of the series, and Nigel Kennedy tossed a two-hit shutout to lead the Red Raiders to victory in Game 2. Attacking Texas opened the championship series tomorrow night. First pitch will be

0: And a 2-1 victory over the Cardinals last night. Those two teams battle again tonight at 6:45. You can hear it starting at 6 on Double T 97.3. The Houston Astros are back in action after their day off last night. Houston opens a new series with the Pittsburgh Pirates. 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And former Texas Tech head coach Mike Leach is on the College Football Hall of Fame ballot for the first time. The 2027 class will be announced at the beginning of next year. I'm Choice Woodman for the Double T Sports Network.
1: If you believe referees should have to explain themselves in post-game interviews, you've come to the right place. 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
1: Welcome back, 100.7 The Score. It's the end of the bench, Texas Tech football in 2027, the first ranked class in the Big 12 Conference. Currently an on-3 in the industry rankings, fourth nationally. They now have 10 high school commits, 8 of them blue chippers, depending on where you look. Kyron Haywood, the latest Denton Guyer. He had Arizona, Kansas State maybe, and some other hats on the table. And then when he was announcing his commitment, he said, "Mom, where's that other hat?" Reached under the table and pulled out a Texas Tech hat. I guess not from the top four.

0: And then they dropped down balloons and they rained upon Haywood. He is a 4-star on ESPN. He's a 3-star on both 24/7 and Rivals. On Rivals, he is 141st at his position nationally, 111th on 24/7. Nationally, he's a 6'1", 260 Denton Guyer defensive tackle / defensive lineman. Industry standard 60th in his position nationally, 78th in the state. He's a top 100 Rivals industry ranking recruit. And again, the 10th recruit. 9 of the 10 have a 4-star ranking from at least one service. Brody Fannenstiel is the only one that does not, but he is the 4th-ranked recruit in the state of Kansas. The 2nd-ranked recruit in the state of Kansas, according to Rivals. So,
1: pretty good haul.
0: And they're just getting started. Now, this is 5 of the 10 across the defensive line. Then you have a couple of wide receivers, Benny Easter and Julian Caldwell, both high 4-star prospects. Kavian Bryant, 4-star quarterback, who was recently at the Elite 11 camp. Jaden Nelson, a linebacker who shot up in a bunch of rankings in the last reboot. He's the 15th ranked player in the state, according to the industry rankings. And then Sarad Baker, who's also shooting up all the boards. Had an incredible junior senior season, especially in the playoffs for DeSoto. He's a running back. And then the rest are defensive linemen. So running back, 2 wide receivers, a quarterback, a linebacker, and 5 defensive linemen. That's 10 recruits so far in the 27 class.
1: Speaking of recruits.
0: Speaking of.
1: SMU picks up a 26-year-old former MLB first-round draft pick, and he is now switching sports and going to SMU to play football.
0: Is this the – do you have his name there?
1: I do. Jordan Adams.
0: He was originally a North Carolina kid. Is that – he was a North Carolina commit maybe, and then went and played baseball, and now he's coming back to play football?
1: Yep.
0: Interesting.
1: He was a 4-star wide receiver prospect coming out of high school in 2018.
0: And now he's a 26-year-old professional athlete coming to play football.
1: Yep.
0: Now, I thought, does he have 1 year of eligibility?
1: It doesn't say.
0: Does he get 4 years? Is he going to be able to play till he's 30? I thought we were doing the age thing. I guess that's not passed yet.
1: Yep.
0: Surely he'll just get the 1 season.
1: So, which begs another question, Mr. Bro.
0: Uh-huh.
1: If a kid coming out of high school is a really good football player, but the track coach says, I'm going to use him for track so he can get in the track portal, but everybody knows he's going to play football.
0: So that's currently happening.
1: Yes, yeah. That's why I'm saying this. So good, bad. I mean, it sounds like something that could be abused real quick.
0: Well, here's the deal. I think if you get a track transfer and he plays both sports. Now, this one in particular from UCLA, he's not played at UCLA. He was a quarterback, and they've moved him to wide receiver. He has not played in a couple years. But he's on the track team, and he was a really, really good track athlete, you know, when he got to UCLA. If you come to wherever, if he transfers to Nevada and he plays football and track, but is like on the track team and in meets every week and also plays football, as long as he's participating in track and getting scores or competing in every meet, I have zero issue with it. Now, if you get a transfer, a track transfer, and they come here and say, oh, I really want to focus on football, I have a bit of an issue with it.
1: Yep.
0: But if you're transferring to play track somewhere else, and let's just say it's a high-level track program, like, I don't know, Arkansas, and you're transferring to Arkansas for the track program, and you're participating in the track meets, I don't care what else you do on campus.
1: Yep.
0: Because you're there to be a track athlete.
1: And I think it's very, very common for football and track to have crossover athletes.
0: Yeah.
1: The one thing that I don't know is football portal is closed. You cannot get in the football portal and transfer, but you can get in the track portal and complete that transfer.
0: Yeah, but you have to be on a track team and that's, wherever you are.
1: Yeah, but
0: I think sometimes we hunt for situations yeah. that people are going to loophole. There are 20 kids,
1: yes,
0: slash probably 5 kids at every school that could even yeah. attempt to do
1: yeah.
0: this.
1: Yeah.
0: And it's probably 1 kid at every school that could really do it.
1: Yeah.
0: That's already in both.
1: We had a linebacker that ran the hurdles a couple years ago.
0: Yes. I think it was Mike Dingle.
1: Yes.
0: And Keyshawn Carter, wide receiver
1: yes.
0: in Cliff's time.
1: Yep.
0: I think he's banned Cliff and Wells.
1: He almost came here as a track athlete.
0: Yeah, well, he was a sprinter when he's here, yeah.
1: Yep.
0: He ran.
1: And the most infamous rumored story, Robert Griffin III.
0: Yeah.
1: Wants to come here to run track, but Coach Leach didn't want him as a quarterback, but he would have taken him as a wide receiver, but he wanted to play quarterback, thus he ends up at Baylor.
0: Yeah, wide receiver here, safety at Texas.
1: Yeah.
0: And Bryles is the one that
1: yep.
0: made the right decision, I guess. Yeah.
2: I have one thing to say about Jordan Adams. Mm-hmm. He was a top 5 receiver coming out of 2018.
0: Yeah, the receivers around him are
2: other insane. 2018, Jamar Chase, Terrence Marshall, Amon-Ra St. Brown. Yeah. Yeah, so.
1: So he might be a legitimate pretty good receiver.
2: 6'2", so he's got, yeah.
1: And he's been
0: a professional athlete
1: yeah,
0: for
1: yeah.
0: 6 years, 7
1: and
0: years.
1: So he's in probably pretty good shape. I mean, he as far as physicality.
0: I think I have more of an issue with a 26-year-old
1: oh, yeah.
0: professional athlete coming back to play football than I do with the track athlete.
1: Yeah.
0: Now, if again, this the kid hasn't played at UCLA. He hadn't played football at UCLA. He's been on the football team, but he's not like
1: yeah.
0: He's not been a difference maker.
1: Right. Right.
0: So wherever he commits, it's going to be a big story. Certainly, if he were to commit to Texas Tech, former quarterback, now wide receiver, probably wants to play yeah. quarterback, track athlete, that would certainly ruffle feathers because it's Texas Tech. But I have zero issue with that. The feather ruffling or the transfer.
1: Like I said, Texas Tech's been blessed with a handful of crossover athletes.
0: No. You've had football players playing baseball.
1: Yep.
0: You know, football player playing basketball. Might have another one with Kavian Bryant.
1: Yep.
0: More after this.
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9: Don't look now, but the Cleveland Browns are actually a well-run organization. I can't believe I'm saying that, and I can't believe it's true. They had to trade Myles Garrett. Myles Garrett's 30 years old. 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And I love the return that they got for Myles Garrett. And if you look at the young talent on this team, it's there. And now with two first-round picks in next year's draft, in position to get a quarterback. I'm Nick Costos.
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15: Nidri Kennedy and Caitlin Terry were both named to the first team, while Mia Williams and Maya Davis were named to the second team.
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0: The bench. It's an interesting conversational question here. Of course, you can get your questions in on the Yates Flooring Center chat line for Ask the Benchwarmers coming up at 11:45. Last year, it seemed it was a talented Texas team against Kennedy. Tech is way more talented this year, but how do y'all think we compare this year? I think if you just look at it, Texas Tech versus Texas Tech, you're a better team this year. I think offensively, you're better at every position. And even if you're looking at the positions that are back from last year,
1: I would,
0: if you're saying Maya Davis year over year,
1: yeah,
0: she's probably better offensively last year, but she's just in a bit of a different role this year. Yeah. And then Haley Toney was better this year offensively than she was last year. She just finished so hot last year.
1: Yeah.
0: Her numbers probably look pretty similar. Defensively, maybe you're saying Langeliers is a better defensive second baseman than Mia Williams, but I mean, those home runs, it's just such a difference offensively.
1: Yeah, it's not even close.
0: And you were a fine offensive team last year. You were good enough to go to the final series of the year, but it's just an astronomical difference offensively this year. You know, catcher offensively. I know Vic Valdez is still catching some innings, but Burns and Quiroga doing what they've done this year.
1: You know what's one big difference is your number two pitcher hits the way she does and allows the lineup to happen the way it happens during the game.
0: Yeah.
1: Because she is such a good hitter and you need her, you know, this, that. I mean, you can be designated player her. You can play her in right field. You can pitch her. But that allows you a lot of combinations that you didn't have last year, besides being a good pitcher.
0: As far as how do you specifically match up against Texas, I don't know that there's anyone. You just beat Alabama 2 out of 3. Now, anything can happen in any series, but I don't think there's anyone that is a bad matchup for Texas Tech in a 3-game series.
1: No.
0: I mean, everything resets.
1: Yeah.
0: There's no double elimination here beyond like a normal 3-game series. You just win the series or you lose it. It's best 2 out of 3. If you win the first two, it's over. If you win the first and third, if you win the last two, whatever it is, it's just a regular 3-game series. Now, can Texas beat you twice? Yeah, probably. They did last year, but that was a much different beast. I think you have elite-level pitching like they do. Teagan Kavan is very good.
1: I think Gutierrez pitched well against Tennessee.
0: I think you have a great home run hitter just like they do.
1: Yeah.
0: Stewart is a beast. So is Mia Williams. They certainly have several players that can just run into it. Reese Atwood is still there.
1: Yeah.
0: She's very good.
1: And, Rob, I don't have the stats in front of me, but I'd be willing to say more than likely – Kavan has pitched more innings in the last 3 weeks than Najri has or Caitlin Terry has. So as far as being – I mean, she's pitched –
0: Yeah, I don't know.
1: I don't either. I think she just seems like to me she's stayed in a lot more games than
0: – She has 219 innings total. So she certainly pitched more this season. She has 20 complete games, 44 appearances, 36 starts. She's 27-6. She's got 2.33 ERA. Gutierrez, a 2.27 ERA. And then they have a girl with 7 starts with a 2.12. That is Salmon. They also have a girl on their roster, pitcher, by the name of Brinley Gonzalez. Remember her?
1: I do not.
0: Red Raider last year.
1: Oh, yeah.
0: Raider freshman, Brendan Gonzalez. They also have Hannah Wells, who is...
1: Kahoma.
0: Yeah. She doesn't pitch much. Rob, but she's the utility kind of...
1: I just ran across a tweet that is absolutely fascinating for me, and you may have already seen this. And it's a tweet that says, Nijeri Kennedy was so gassed during her senior year state championship game that she nearly collapsed in the circle. She got back up and led her team to a second straight state title. And it shows the video of her, and nearly collapsed is a very accurate description.
0: I've never seen that.
1: That is awesome.
0: I've never seen that.
1: Yeah.
0: You know, before you beat Alabama like you did, I'm saying the walk-off plus the 2-0 complete game shutout from Nijeri Kennedy, I would have probably picked Texas to win a second consecutive national championship. But I think with how you're rolling, and I know they have the same momentum that you do because they also came from the loser's bracket. And by the way, if they lose the first game, they don't care.
1: Yeah.
0: It's like Mike Waite's teams are better when they lose the first game.
1: Yeah.
0: They've done it a bunch in super regionals. I'm sure they could do it in the final series of the year. I think they won the first one last year. You won the second one. You came back and won one. Is that true? And then they – you just couldn't stay alive in the third one. Oh, man.
1: I will tell you this, Rob. Texas is the best team we've played all year.
0: You think so?
1: I do. I think they're better than Alabama.
0: Yeah.
1: And I think they're better than Tennessee. Not pitching-wise for Tennessee, but offensive production-wise. And Alabama, I think they're just a better team. They have more ways to beat you than Alabama does.
0: They have a roster that looks like Texas Tech's, right? Hannah Wells, the freshman, more of a hitter than a pitcher. She has pitched. I mentioned her earlier, but she's hitting 296. Altmaier's 298. Nichols 326. Atwood 330. Good 333. Martinez 382. Henry, 402, and then Katie Stewart, the SEC Player of the Year, 429. She's got 30 home runs, 9 doubles. Caden Henry hits 402. She's got 31 stolen bases attempts, 29 successful ones. I mean, the OPS looks a lot like Texas Tech. Lots of girls hitting over 1,000 OPS. I'd also venture to say, Craig, that Texas Tech is the best team that Texas has played.
1: As you were reading that, I would have to agree with you.
0: I mean, I get that people want to say that Texas Tech had a soft schedule or whatever else, but if you're just reading off stats like you were reading off theirs, and you're going top to bottom, it's 438, 438, 435, 424, 329, or 392, 358, 354, 322, 307, 333. I mean, Nijeri Kennedy is the only one who's taken at bats in the World Series that hits under 300. The hits under 360. And by the way, Mia Williams, 26 home runs. She also has 24 doubles. So if you're just talking extra base hits, she has many, many more than Katie Stewart. OPS of 1,500, 1,200, 1,100, 1,400, 1,200, 1,000. 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
17: With your Double T Network Sports Center, I'm Choice Woodman. It'll be a rematch in the Women's College World Series Finals with Texas Tech facing the Texas Longhorns. After the Red Raiders won two in a row against top-seeded Alabama, 5-4 and 2-0 last night.
18: It's the pitch swung on, and this one's hit out to left. It is deep. It is far. Mia Williams, you can't touch them all! And hello, Wincott!
17: Mia Williams hit a walk-off home run in the bottom of the seventh in game one of the series, and Nigeri Kennedy tossed a two-hit shutout to lead the Red Raiders to victory in Game 2. 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The Texas Rangers are winners of four straight after Jacob deGrom got his 100th career win and a 2-1 victory over the Cardinals last night. Those two teams battle again tonight at 6:45. You can hear it starting at 6 on Double T 97.3. The Houston Astros are back in action after their day off last night. Houston opens a new series with the Pittsburgh Pirates. First pitch from Houston is set for 7:10. You can listen in starting at 6:40 on 100.7 The Score. And former Texas Tech head coach Mike Leach is on the College Football Hall of Fame ballot for the first time, joining other former Tech coaches Pete Cawthon, Jim Carlin, and Tommy Tuberville. The 2027 class will be announced at the beginning of next year. I'm Choice Woodman for the Double T Sports Network.
16: If you consider signing day a national holiday, you've come to the right place. This is 100.7 The Score. Game on, Lubbock. Do you have a question you couldn't possibly ask anyone else? Are you in a philosophical conundrum of existential crisis? Do you need to know what to eat for lunch? Hit us up with your questions on the Yates Flooring Center chat line. It's time

0: Welcome back. 100.7 score is the end of the bench. This texter says, any way of getting team RPI through the tourney? Guessing we might be better than 11 now. Yeah, it was real nice to be able to beat Ole Miss and Mississippi State and all the others all the way through.
1: Yeah.
0: Get all the way back to what you need to be. This texter says, the versatility of the Texas offense, slappers, small ball to elite's power, worries me more than their pitching. They just put a ton of pressure on the defense. I'm not sure Texas is better than Alabama, just different. I think that makes some sense.
1: Yep.
0: You know, you're watching them kind of just annoy Tennessee to death in that last couple of games. In fact, I would say maybe that they're the most like you that you've seen.
1: Yeah.
0: Just getting on, getting over, speed, power.
1: One thing that kind of surprised me, their number eight batter, she went 3 for 4. She's fast.
0: Yeah.
1: And I kind of wondered.
0: Maya Davis-esque.
1: Yeah, I wondered why they had her down at 8, but I can see why they do now.
0: Setting up the
1: because
0: the other way.
1: Yeah.
0: I'm sure there will be a final RPI at the end of it. Viva 73 is back. What's up, Viva 73? It's been a while. It says, when the series starts with Texas Tech and the No Horns, it'd be a different ending this year than it was last, the one last year. There will be a team that is destined for the national championship. They're playing with lots of heart. They're playing with love for each other. Texas Tech will sweep the No Horns.
1: I would not be upset if we went in to the fifth inning with a 10-run lead.
0: Pretty sweet.
1: Yeah. I would not be upset at all if we run-ruled them in two games back-to-back.
0: Reality is that Tennessee just struggles offensively. Kavon is very good, but we faced and beat much better. Yeah, what's her name at Arizona State, who got you at the Big 12 tournament?
1: Yeah.
0: But you beat her
1: in
0: the series. She might have been injured during the series. Did you face her twice, Kinley Brown? Is that her name?
1: Yeah.
0: She was one of the best you've seen all year. And then I think you've seen some pitchers at least as good. Brisky just diced Nebraska. And she didn't really have an answer for you. I know you didn't score a ton in both games. But, you know, they pulled her twice. That was Moten's first appearance in the World Series yesterday.
1: Different kind of pitcher, but I think Pickens is every bit as good as anybody you faced.
0: Pickens was very good. She was a saved wild pitch away from that game looking a little different, but
1: yep.
0: And then on the other side, I know we all watch Texas Tech sophomore more than the rest of the teams, probably. And you can kind of look at Kennedy and Terry and some of how they've struggled down the stretch a little bit, but you have two of, if not the two best pitchers remaining.
1: And Rob,
0: right there with Teagan Kavon or better.
1: ESPN has not made as big a deal about it. They've made a big deal about Nigeria and Caitlin Terry going in and out, in and out. But I'm telling you, right and left-handed, that's a huge advantage.
0: And the pregame was all about the pitching advantage for Alabama.
1: Yeah, I know it. I know. Yeah, and I think if you're sitting up there and you've got your eye on a right-handed fast pitch slow softball player, and then all of a sudden they come in with a left-handed, it's just different. I think there's enough of a difference that it's definitely an advantage for Tech to have two really good pitchers and one of them be right and one of them be left.
0: This texture is worth noting. Texas did go 2-2 versus Alabama this year, lost 2 of 3 in the SEC regular season, and then beat Bama in the SEC tourney.
1: Yeah.
0: Just for fun, let's go look at this Texas schedule. You can continue to get your games, questions in on the 8th Flooring Center chat line. They open the season with Nebraska. I watched this game. 15-10. They beat Nebraska in the very first game of the year. Then they lost to Nebraska 5-8. Looking at some common opponents here, they beat Abilene Christian 11-0. Because that was one of the teams you beat 20-0. UTSA, common opponent, they beat them 10-0. Arizona, they beat 12-2. Of course, you also beat Arizona in the third game like that, but Arizona got you once, and then I think you also run ruled them in the second game, but they scored the first six or something. Was it 15-6 the final on that one? Something like that.
1: And my guess is the Arizona game was at Austin.
0: And they run ruled Arizona twice, no, but it was not in Arizona
1: either.
0: It was
1: a tournament.
0: It was in the DeMarini Invitational. Yeah. They played Houston 9-1 in five innings. You also did that. Here we are in SEC play. They beat Ole Miss 3-1, 11-2 in six, and 15-3 in five. I would say that's similar to what you did, maybe a little better flair for the dramatics.
1: Yeah. Your series. You did score all your runs in the last inning, as apparently they did.
0: They beat Baylor twice in five each time. They beat Texas State 3-2. Of course, that was a similar game to you, except you couldn't score against Texas State, but it's very similar result there. They beat Alabama 9-1, lost 4-11, and lost 4-7 in the regular season. They got beat twice by Oklahoma. You didn't get to play Oklahoma this year. I wish you would have. They were shut out by Oklahoma State, 5-0, but you didn't get to play Oklahoma State either. In the SEC tournament, they played Ole Miss again, 6-0. They played Alabama. They beat Alabama in the championship game 7-1, so that evens them up at 2-2, like the texter said. Beat Baylor again in the regional 7-0. In the Arizona State Super Regional, 1-4, which was similar to your Big 12 championship game. Arizona State beat them, and then they came back and beat Arizona State twice. 4-3, 5-0 was that final game, and that was like a 0-0 game in the fifth, and they scored five in the last couple
1: of minutes. 4-3 game was won in the bottom of the inning with a home run. Is that right?
0: Something like that. It was It was very dramatic.
1: Yeah. Yeah,
0: all three of those games were very dramatic.
1: Yeah, I mean, they were again, apparently they were an out or two away from not being in the past the Super Regional.
0: And again, they lost 3-6 to Tennessee, beat Mississippi State 4-0, beat Nebraska 3-1, beat Tennessee 5-2, beat Tennessee 4-0. Their schedule still says Alabama or Texas Tech. I should probably update that. That starts Wednesday. You look at their schedule and say it's pretty similar to what Texas Tech did against similar teams.
1: Yep.
0: I don't have much. I don't fear the Longhorns at all. I don't know why anybody would. This text says, why are they not pitching Samantha Lincoln? She's a hard-throwing lefty. In softball, you kind of shrink your rotation like you do in basketball at the end of a season or in a tournament. They're throwing their two best options.
1: And I wouldn't put it off the table that we might see her in this two-game series.
0: You will not see Samantha Lincoln in any kind of leverage. If you're up or down, eight, maybe.
1: That's what I'm saying. I'm predicting we're going to be up eight. So.
0: Sure. Yeah. And the first hit she gives up, one of those other two.
1: That's right. That's exactly right. You're exactly right.
0: I think Samantha Lincoln still has a bright future. They're pitching their two best pitchers in the biggest games of the year. That's all it is.
1: Oh, no doubt. And as well they should.
0: This text is trying to figure out which opponent's pitcher will be at Texas Tech next year. I wouldn't mind having Moten as a Red Raider. Yeah. She's pretty electric.
1: Yeah.
0: All right, more electric sports talk coming up, but it's the bottom line. We'll see you tomorrow.
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7: 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Texas Tech softball is in the Women's College World Series National Championship after sweeping Alabama in the semifinals. The Red Raiders are set for a rematch of last year's final with the Texas Longhorns. 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
17: Here's the pitch. It's hit back up the middle. Into center field, a base hit for Peterson. Jansen scores Lopez easily to third base.
7: Texas Rangers will try to add to their four-game win streak tonight in their second game against the Cardinals in St. Louis. Nathan Eovaldi is set to make his 12th start of the season. Pre-game is at 6 p.m. on Double T 97.3. Houston Astros start a new series at home tonight against the Pittsburgh Pirates. The Astros will start former Pirate Mike Burrows, who's 3-6 on the season. Coverage begins at 6:40 on 100.7 The Score. Game 1 of the NBA Finals is set as the San Antonio Spurs match up with the New York Knicks. San Antonio is back in the finals for the first time since 2014, while the Knicks are in for the first time since they faced the Spurs in the 1999 Finals. Tip-off of Game 1 tomorrow is at 7:30 p.m. I'm Brennan Riker for the Double T Sports Network.
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0: Hey, what's happening? 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Alongside Trent Hilliard, I'm Choice Woodman. Lucas White across the way taking care of us. You can also join the conversation. You got thoughts, comments, questions? 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Even listen in if you're out in Bacon Level, Alabama. So they're probably pretty sad today.
1: I bet so.
0: I don't know. They may not care that much about softball, but we do now. It's been a lot of fun. Got a lot to get into over the next 3 hours, Trent. We've got Brendan Sorsby to talk about, what we learned yesterday, what we are still in flux with. We will obviously talk plenty of softball as the Red Raiders have advanced to the championship series. We'll get into some NFL trades that were massive yesterday and reshaping the landscape of the league for the coming season. So plenty to dive into over the next 3 hours or so. But if you believe in destiny or sports destiny or any of those sorts of things, it sure felt like destiny was involved in getting Texas Tech and Texas together for a championship game. After all the football off the surface stuff, after all the chatter from last week, and then both teams have to go win two games in a row to advance to the championship and get a rematch from last year, and we get that yesterday. Crazy how sports work out sometimes.
1: Yeah, despite ESPN's best efforts, I think that it's going to be the matchup that we certainly want to see, and I think really is going to be the best for ESPN.
0: I bet so.
1: To have and get a rematch of last year. You don't have the same conference playing each other, so it's a little more the rest of the country's tuned in to kind of see what's going to happen with that, and then, of course, you know, just all the drama that you've had with everything Tech going on, whether it be softball, whether it be football, whether it be courts, not the basketball, but the judicial courts, everything going on. It's certainly going to be enticing to watch.
0: Drama and Texas Tech have been synonymous as of late, unfortunately. I mean, unless you're really into that sort of thing, then great for you. But it's been pretty wild over the last few weeks, and the Red Raiders have found themselves among many, many headlines, regardless of sport in recent days. But you're trying for some vindication here in the next couple of days. You're trying for some affirmation here of showing what you've done, whether people like the way you do it or not. And, of course, you've got ESPN feeding into it with lazy journalism as well. But, I mean, you're seeing players crying in the press conference because of how much they love Coach Glasgow. You're seeing it may not be the ways of old where you did things through the back door. Instead, it's through the front door.
1: Right.
0: That's an Ed Orgeron quote, by the way. He said, we used to take the money through the back door. Now we're just walking through the front door. I mean,
1: So, Mr. SEC man.
0: So it's whether they like it or not, you're there, and you've done.

0: everything in this era except win it all. You've ticked off all the haves. You've made yourself very known, and you've ticked off coaches. You've made everybody upset, especially in the sport of softball specifically. But you got a chance to go dot the I and cross the T here with the final product. And it just so happens to be against a massive rival of Texas Tech. So,
1: right.
0: I never thought I would want a softball national championship so bad as I do now. I wanted it last year, but it feels like it's a different level this year.
1: Yeah.
0: So.
1: Yeah, well, you know, when you have the expectations. Yeah. I mean, these are the two teams that, you know, kind of split at the beginning.
0: Yeah, it was all these
1: at
0: two.
1: At the polls, you know, who was number one? Well, this poll has Texas. This one has Texas Tech, you know. And here we are in the finale, despite what people, humans, wanted to seed and do things. It worked out that, you know, these two teams are battling each other. And it didn't look like that was going to happen. It looked like, well, they're on the same side of the bracket and all that. Well, it worked out where you get the two best teams playing each other, and a lot of people don't feel that way. I don't know, but it is. And the fact that now we don't have any of that, you know, any of our transfers that came from, you know, UT, and so all that kind of away. If anything, you know, they've got one of ours on mm-hmm. their team that, you know, doesn't play a whole lot, but but still there. And so, you know, that's just how it is, you know. Transfers, people move, and now if you throw in NIL, then you pay to get these transfers as well. And, you know, just you can't say enough about Kennedy and what she has done to elevate the, you know, and people say, oh, she's $1 million. But she took a leap of faith.
0: Absolutely.
1: To come to Texas Tech.
0: Yeah.
1: For a team that wasn't established, because I'm sure there were some other bidders out there. Nobody was paying that much, but there were other people out there that she could have gone to, kept her name recognition. Okay, I'm going to get back to the College World Series, you know, do all those things that she had already done twice there at Stanford. But she took the leap. She said, no, I'm going to go. I'm going to trust in this program and what they're doing, and I'm going to get paid. You know, I'm not saying that wasn't part of it. But when you're competitive, like, you see how competitive she is, for her to do that and then to get rewarded and to lift the team last year, carry the team this year, you know, be surrounded with others and be able to take that and go, I don't have to be the one to carry the team. But then when she was called on last night to do that, she did it. Just great, and so proud for her and her teammates.
0: Remember, I don't know if you saw this, but Mac Engel wrote an article in Fort Worth Star-Telegram. He's written several stupid articles over the years. But he wrote one saying, Nigeri Kennedy's basically dumb. He didn't say that word, but for going to Texas Tech because she took the $1 million and left her Stanford education.
1: Yeah, yeah.
0: She's got a chance to finish it off. And I want it for Nigeri Kennedy as bad as anybody.
1: Exactly.
0: I want her to get this last one after being there 4 years. We'll see. We'll talk Brennan Sorsby, what we learned from that case coming up. We got headlines straight ahead. This is The Bottom Line on 100.7 The Score.

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1: With your Double T Network Sports Center, I'm Brennan Riker.
2: Pitch swung on and Allred hits this one well to left. 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
1: Texas Tech softball is in the Women's College World Series National Championship after sweeping Alabama in the semifinals. The Red Raiders are set for a rematch of last year's final with the Texas Longhorns. Game 1 is tomorrow at 7 p.m., and you can hear it on 92.3 The Hub. Texas Rangers will try to add to their four-game win streak tonight in their second game against the Cardinals in St. Louis. Nathan Eovaldi is set to make his 12th start of the season. Pre-game is at 6 p.m. on Double T 97.3. Houston Astros start a new series at home tonight against the Pittsburgh Pirates. The Astros will start former Pirate Mike Burrows, who's 3-6 on the season. Coverage begins at 6:40 on 100.7 The Score. Game 1 of the NBA Finals is set as the San Antonio Spurs match up with the New York Knicks. San Antonio is back in the finals for the first time since 2014, while

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1: 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You'll keep your thoughts, comments, questions all coming in on the Yates Flooring Center chat line. We'll return to some of that here shortly. Before we do, let's hit the headlines.

No, I don't think we have anything just in today. But we do have headlines for you, including being able to tell you Texas Tech softball finds themselves nestled into the championship series once again. Back-to-back years where the Red Raiders will play for a title. Was very close last year. It took it to three games, but came up short against the Texas Longhorns, who won their first. You'll try to hand the Longhorns a loss this year and win your first. First pitch tomorrow night, scheduled for 7 o'clock. Pregame gets started at 6:30, and you can find it on 92.3 The Hub. This is after the Red Raiders won two games yesterday, 5-4 on a

0: walk-off home run by Mia Williams to beat Alabama, and then a 2-0 two-hit shutout by Nijeri Kennedy to take down the top seed Alabama Crimson Tide. And the Red Raiders on to that championship series. Texas Rangers beat the Cardinals, so they've won 4 in a row now. He took down the Cards 2-1. Jacob DeGrom earned his 100th career victory as Texas picked up the win. Those two teams will go back at it tonight. First pitch in Game 2 of the series at 6:45. Our pregame starts at 6 on Double T 97.3. Houston Astros were off last night. They'll open a new series with the Pirates. First pitch in that one at 7:10. Pregame starts at 6:40. You'll find that one right here on 100.7 The Score. And if you missed the news yesterday, Mike Leach headlines the 2027 College Football Hall of Fame ballot. It's the first time he's appeared on the ballot. After last year, they basically created the Mike Leach rule, lowered the criteria to get in on the win percentage from 600 down to 595. He's got a 596 win percentage. I would anticipate he's a first ballot guy. No one's affected the game overall more as a coach than Mike Leach at the college, really at every level.
1: Right.
0: You see almost every single offense run in football right now with a version or notes from Mike Leach's offenses.
1: Yes, so completely changed it, and it moved up. It went up to the NFL.
0: Yes.
1: As those players started coming up, they adjusted.
0: Which usually doesn't happen.
1: Nope, don't see that.
0: So, yeah, I mean, is the impact on the game undoubtedly one of the biggest any coach has ever had, which is why he belongs in the Hall of Fame, and I think he will end up getting in on the first try. They'll announce that. The new Hall of Fame class coming up in early 2027. He joins Pete Cawthon, Jim Carlin, and Tommy Tuberville, who are all on the ballot, former Texas Tech coaches there. Let's see. Oh, and if you missed it, Tech will be featured on the cover of the Dave Campbell's magazine, and this has Joey McGuire, Kirby Hocutt, James Blanchard, Cody Campbell, and Ben Roberts all on the cover. If you saw it there, I believe we've got a picture of it up at DoubleTSportsNetwork.com if you haven't seen it.
1: You got to figure the angle of the article is encompassing a whole program and what it takes.
0: Yeah.
1: Based on those cover photos.
0: Y'all can hit us up. Your thoughts, your comments, your questions, bring them all in on the Yates Flooring Center chat line through that 100.7 The Score mobile app. Let's see. Is there anything? This one from the chat line. Love how the color analyst on the broadcast says she favors advantage to Bama, then Tech gets another hit early game two. The Tech hate is real and draining. I tell you, the folks at the mothership absolutely do not care that their bias shines through, do they? I mean, they are in cahoots with the SEC. A lot of their pay comes through or in partnership with the SEC. It's how it is. We're used to it at this point. But it just feels like you wear so much right now. You're wearing the Big 12.
1: Right.
0: You're wearing everybody outside the SEC to try to beat the SEC, especially in the sport of softball. I mean, baseball, we saw it. There were a ton of baseball upsets, which were awesome. Like, even the selection committee, take it for whatever it's worth. Maybe these are the right spots for Kansas and West Virginia. But they're slotted 15 and 16, which is basically, all right, we'll give you the regional host sites, but You get one and two seeds.
1: Right,
0: the
1: last
0: two
1: there.
0: And then the one and two seeds both end up losing. So now Kansas and West Virginia both get to host
1: Yeah.
0: the super regional, which was not in the plans of the committee.
1: No.
0: But I don't know. Maybe I'm just always – I've got a giant chip on my shoulder being a Tech fan. Always have had one. And now it feels like it's morphed into Big 12 fandom a little bit, which didn't used to be the case. But
1: oh, yeah, for sure.
0: But, yeah, it feels like that.
1: Yeah, you didn't pull for your conference rivals. But now it's you know, we have to pull for the Big 12 so that we can have respect when we win in the conference and all that, or try to. They're still not going to. They'll do everything they can to try to keep the Big 12 down. And but yeah, it's great to see. Kansas may have to tear down some more outfield walls to
0: have to
1: put some fans in for that super regional.
0: Yeah. David said, did Tech actually softball actually sing the national anthem after the game yesterday, or was that just clickbait? You'll have to send a link. I have no idea what you're talking about, David.
1: I didn't see anything.
0: There is so much on Facebook that's fake nowadays. There's these bots, these AI bots that create completely fake stories out there. Completely fake. And they get the 60-plus-year-olds to click on them a lot, and there's several that don't know
1: the
0: difference. Be
1: nice there. You're treading carefully there.
0: Well, my mother-in-law is a prime example. She's plenty – she's about 60 or so, 62, I think. And she's gullible. She doesn't know the difference.
1: Okay, right.
0: She didn't know the difference. And she's like, oh, wait, I saw this. And it's with politics. It's with sports stuff all the time because they're getting these clicks and it generates revenue. Facebook's got a massive issue with that. They need to figure it out. So I don't know if that's what you're talking about, David, if something was there, but I have no idea. I know they sang the school song after that, the win last night. That's the only thing I could think of. This text, they need to take Blanchard off Dave Campbell's because he's come out and said all he does is offer more money than the next program. He's probably begging Cody not to fire him, nor after not doing his due diligence with Sorsby. Well, that was a completely out of context quote. I don't know if you're trying to bait or what there. He has said they offer more money, but James Blanchard is one of the best evaluators of talent out there. That's his main job.
1: Yeah, there's a reason that places like Notre Dame are trying to lure him away and take him on. It's more than just saying, how much are the other groups offering you? We'll give you $5 more. No, there's a lot of talent evaluation and the needs of the program and thing that he takes care of on all aspects of it.
0: And as far as the Sorsby stuff, you're just dense if you can't figure out, hey, if it takes – law enforcement and the NCAA 4 years to figure out a guy's been struggling with something, he's hidden it pretty well. So, I mean, it's whatever. This is the bottom line. We'll talk about Brendan Sorsby, what we learned coming up next on 100.7 The Score.
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3: Pitch swung on and Allred hits this one well to left. Turning, looking, and Lauren Allred, you can't touch them all!
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3: Swing and a miss, got her! Nicely done, Caitlin Terry, her second strikeout. Burns smashes this one to center, going back, looking up, and Jazzy Burns, you can't touch them all! An absolute rocket shot!
4: Nyjah into the wind, the 0-2 pitch. Swung on, lifted out into right. Allred goes back, sees there, sees, got it!
3: Hello, Wynn Cullum, and hello, finals appearance for the second year in a row for your Red Raiders!
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0: Glad to be part of your Tuesday afternoon. 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Lucas and intern Logan across the way. Y'all continue to chime in. Pretty active on the chat line so far. Appreciate that. Read a few more thoughts and get back to one Brendan Sorsby, who had some interesting headlines yesterday, even though he was not in attendance. A couple texts. Media literacy for boomers should be required class before they let the olds on social media. That's from Big Huey. That's funny. Oh, man. Maybe we should start requiring some classes. That'd be a good one. Something I wish was required, like at age 18, 19, is financial literacy classes.
1: Yeah.
0: Personal financial planning type of stuff would be great. Especially, that should go along with these players that are getting these giant checks for the first time. That'd probably be a good thing.
1: Yeah, we've seen it in the NFL where they have those classes and they have all that stuff and it still doesn't matter.
0: Some of them it takes.
1: Yeah, at least you've got it for those that want it.
0: Someone says, Cignetti has said he doesn't have a director of player personnel. He doesn't need it because he does his own evaluations. It's great for him.
1: Mm-hmm.
0: Many different ways to skin a cat, and it worked very well for them, but it doesn't mean it won't work the other way. A lot of people have taken a model that really Texas Tech was kind of the first at with the GM approach, and a lot have followed that model, and first in the college level because Tech and Joey McGuire chose to do something that the NFL does, and teams find success with that. So many different ways to do it. Cignetti's also less involved in the offense and defense than Joey McGuire is. Joey's more defensive side, but he's more of a true CEO type that you would see at the NFL level. All right, so Brendan Sorsby, his lawyers battled with NCAA lawyers in court yesterday. And I say battled. There was just mostly, I kind of feel like it was a lot of slap fighting type of stuff.
1: Right.
0: Verbal slap fighting. I think there was one thing that stood out big time to me, and I think this was what caught a lot of people's eyes and ears, and it was something that had not really been very public, that I guess the NCAA and Indiana had kept under wraps very well up to this point. And that's that there was an assistant volleyball coach that happened to... Just the odds that it's in Indiana is kind of weird, too. But assistant volleyball coach Brett Agnew, I don't know if that's how you say his name, at Indiana, that Indiana chose to eventually fire, but not that it had nothing to do with the NCAA. He placed 27 bets on Indiana football and basketball that totaled $327,000.
1: Wow.
0: So what do you think would happen to him? Well, if they're backing up exactly how they're handling this situation, mm-hmm. and basically they're saying the same, saying Brendan Sorsby, if he were to bet one or two bets versus, 27 bets or thousands like he's done, it's the same thing either way, is how they're saying it. You know, one would think, okay, this guy's banned from the sports. No, Agnew completed a gambling education class and ended up being suspended for 30% of the season. I think it ended up being 10 games. 30% of their season.
1: By the NCAA?
0: By the NCAA. That was the NCAA's punishment for betting $327,000 on his institution. Not his sport. There's the catch that's different. Not his sport, but teams at his institution. Which one could argue he had as much access to information talking to other coaches as anybody.
1: Yeah.
0: As anybody. So you want to get into integrity type of stuff. I'm not defending Brendan Sorsby. I'm bad for sports radio, but I'm about as neutral as it comes with Brendan Sorsby's situation. I haven't taken a hard stance either way. I can see both sides. If he gets a ban for life, I get it. But I also understand the NCAA is about as hypocritical of an organization as you'll ever find. Probably only behind FIFA and the the Olympic Committee. Those are probably the only two that are ahead of the NCAA. So with that, I think that's where there may be some footing. Again, this is the pendulum feels like it's swung on this so many times.
1: Oh, yeah, yeah.
0: Where like the stuff that comes out becomes public over the weekend of, well, Brandon Sorsby did place bets while he was at Texas Tech. That stuff looks pretty damning. And just lots of stuff that's trickling out there. But then this comes out in court yesterday. And it's like, how can a judge sit there and listen to that and say, look, you set your own precedent here?
1: Right.
0: Literally at the same institution, too. So I don't know what comes of this. We know that we'll get, or it sounds like we'll get an answer Friday or Monday, somewhere in that range on this injunction, and we'll... And we may get into settlement territory after that if the injunction is granted. But this is that was pretty big news to hear.
1: And I would guess coaches have to sign the same
0: yes, they do.
1: Forms and all that stuff of there's no gambling, all yep. this type of
0: they
1: things
0: go through
1: that
0: all
1: your
0: the
1: athletes
0: same stuff.
1: Are going to have to do. So
0: they go through all of the same stuff. So we'll see. I think that's the biggest foothold that Kessler and Sorsby's lawyers have to stand on. But they went back and forth plenty yesterday. There wasn't a lot of other significant information, I don't think, outside of that. Basically, Sorsby's lawyers took the stance of treating this as a minor violation compared to other things. The NCAA, or basically a kind of a punishment doesn't fit the crime
1: right.
0: sort of thing, because the integrity wasn't breached.
1: Yeah.
0: And that, I mean, that's loose wording, but the integrity wasn't breached by him
1: playing in the
0: having
1: games.
0: An outcome or having an right. impact on the outcome of a game with games he bet on. That's what Sorsby's lawyers are saying, NCAA is saying, and I get this side too, if we let him play, we're opening Pandora's box.
1: Yeah.
0: So we've got to be able to have control of our own.
1: Well, and everything holds up to what kind of Sorsby has said, that he had an addiction.
0: Very
1: know,
0: much
1: and,
0: so.
1: And it was like as soon as he, you know, was getting ready to play in these Indiana games, transferred his betting over to other things. Mm-hmm. He didn't stop betting. And when you hear, you know, now that he was gambling when he was at Tech, that actually supports his
0: yeah.
1: addiction.
0: Very
1: you
0: much.
1: Know, that, okay. oh, it didn't just stop when you came to Texas Tech. No, it continued up until you went to this rehab. Now, whether, you know, he was caught doing it, whatever, all that type of stuff, It was a gambling addiction. Yeah, he's gone to rehab. It wasn't massive amounts of money no. placed on any one bet or things like that. It was tons of small bets
0: yep.
1: and doing that. So, yeah, everything supports that he has – what he has said is truthful. Once, you know, he was caught or however that came about with that information. So – yeah, I'm with you as far as kind of back and forth. You know, I know a lot of people just want to wash their hands of it,
0: and I get
1: and,
0: that.
1: And be like, gosh, let's move on because we're getting dragged through the mud and we didn't do anything and totally understand that and I understand Tech saying, hey, this is he's one of ours right now, and we're gonna back him and support him and with whatever because he has been truthful. And so, yeah, someone who's coming out and telling the truth and everything that you get says that, then I appreciate a university and coaches that are going to support their athlete as well.
0: So, yeah, the other side, and you kind of alluded to this, that the Kessler and Sorsby's attorneys are taking is the mental health side, and that NCAA, you claim to be all about your athletes and yeah. supporting your athletes, and you're not supporting him through mental health. You can take that for whatever it's worth, but there's basically two defenses going on. The question is, does the judge buy it or not? And if he does, there will be an appeal on the other side. So then what? We'll continue this conversation. Yeah. Get some more of your thoughts on the Yates Flooring Center chat line coming up. It's the Bottom Line on 100.7 Score.
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0: Red Raider quarterback Brendan Sorsby's lawyers have filed an injunction to try to make Sorsby immediately eligible to play.
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4: Nidri Kennedy and Caitlin Terry were both named to the first team, while Mia Williams and Maya Davis were named to the second team.
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3: With your Double T Network Sports Center, I'm Brennan Riker. Texas Tech softball is in the Women's College World Series National Championship after sweeping Alabama in the semifinals. The Red Raiders are set for a rematch of last year's final with the Texas Longhorns. 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
10: Here's the pitch. It's hit back up the middle into center field, a base hit for Peterson. Jansen scores Lopez easily to third base.
3: Texas Rangers will try to add to their four-game win streak tonight in their second game against the Cardinals in St. Louis. Nathan Uvalde is set to make his 12th start of the season. Pregame is at 6 p.m. on Double T 97.3. Houston Astros start a new series at home tonight against the Pittsburgh Pirates. The Astros will start former Pirate Mike Burrows, who's 3-6 on the season. Coverage begins at 6:40 on 100.7 The Score. Game 1 of the NBA Finals is set as the San Antonio Spurs match up with the New York Knicks. San Antonio is back in the finals for the first time since 2014, while the Knicks are in for the first time since they faced the Spurs in the 1999 finals. Tip-off of Game 1 tomorrow is at 7:30 p.m. I'm Brennan Riker for the Double T Sports Network.
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0: 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You know, keep your thoughts, comments, reactions all coming in on the AIDS Flooring Center chat line. If you see anything different from the – I was not in the courtroom, but if you guys have heard or seen anything different or having agreements or disagreements of how things went yesterday in the courtroom, feel free to share on the AIDS Flooring Center chat line your confidence level of whether Brendan Sorsby is going to play. I think – I don't know what to think. I'm still right about 50% like I've been the whole time. I've wavered here and there, but I think I lean towards – I still think that Indiana case with having a coach there. And the one delineation that will be interesting is, okay, he never bet on his own sport. But you did set a precedent of a guy that bet far more money, $327,000, much bigger bets – and only on, well, at least all we know, is only on the hit teams at his institution. It wasn't necessarily a problem as much as what it looks like with Sorsby, where it's every little, you know, balls and strikes at a Reds game type of thing. So I'm very curious to see how the Judge Curry takes that into account and what happens from there. But we'll continue that conversation. I feel like, you know, I'm getting duped right now because I was making fun of the olds on Facebook. I wasn't making fun. I was just throwing out a PSA. I just got what I think is a spam text of I got a traffic violation. They want me to.
1: Well, the only way you know it's spam is if you click it and look at it.
0: Respond without delay here. Click on that link and go ahead and pay them so I don't have to go to court.
1: Just
0: pay us right now. Pay us for this traffic violation. It happened. Where did this happen? Doesn't even tell you where it happened, but Texas District Court is where it is. Looks like I'm going to court.
1: Woo-hoo. Yep.
0: So there's that. Hey, it's a new month. We didn't get a chance to do this yesterday, but I got what the internet tells us we're supposed to look forward to in the month of June. Okay. In sports, we have the Stanley Cup final. It's just one final, right? That starts tomorrow. NBA finals. Actually, it starts tonight. NBA finals start on Wednesday. French Open happens this month, running through.
1: Yeah, it's going on right now.
0: June 7th, yep. Through, I guess, the end of the week. And the World Cup gets underway June 11th. U.S. will take on Paraguay on the 12th. You going to be taking it in?
1: No.
0: None?
1: No.
0: I'll get into the World Cup. I do. It takes a while.
1: Maybe if the U.S. gets on, you know, make some noise or do something, then I can.
0: It's appointment television when the U.S. is playing, and then I'll take in other.
1: Soccer is probably the most boring sport as far as I'm concerned because so much of the action occurs in the middle of the field with no threat for a score.
0: A lot of it, yeah.
1: And then when you finally get an opportunity, really the corner kick is the best opportunity to try to set something up and get a score, and it happens so infrequently. Mm-hmm. I don't get into soccer that I don't have any stake, you know. Now, like when I was – coaching and girls coordinator and watching our teams and kids I know play and stuff, that was different. And our teams were pretty good, so we didn't win a lot of 1-0.
0: Right.
1: It was a lot more 6-7, 8-0 or 1 game. So
0: sure,
1: but it's a little too.
0: Also, U.S. Open happening this month, June 18th through the 21st. I'll be taking that in. We got the UFC White House event happening.
1: Oh, yeah.
0: UFC Freedom 250 going down June 14th. I don't even know who's in that. I have no idea, but I probably won't. Do we have to pay for that one? I'll watch UFC if I'm not having to pay. That's what it was for my...
1: Surely not. It's because it's a celebration of America. Yeah. Of course, I guess what would be more American than having to pay for... for something like that. Yeah. So,
0: first official day of summer, June 21st, also happens to be on Father's Day this year. Okay, lots of movies hitting. The Masters of the Universe movie coming out Friday. Scary Movie 6.
1: Oh, I didn't know we were doing a 6.
0: No. There's a 6 out there. Looks pretty terrible. The Disclosure Day, the Spielberg movie.
1: That one looks interesting.
0: It's very interesting.
1: Yeah, I'll probably find myself, my wife and I will probably be at theater for that one.
0: Oh, okay. Toy Story 5 hits on June 19th. Let's go, kids.
1: Probably will be good.
0: Supergirl. We got more America's Got Talent on TV, Sweet Magnolias, yeah. I think that's about it. All right, back to the chat line. Dear Choice, how are you? I'm doing pretty darn well after a late night softball game. I was driving through Dumas on my way back from Aspen last week and was blown away by the growth. Have you ever considered starting a sports radio station in Dumas covering all things Dumas Demons or the rivalry between Groover and Spearman? Thank you for the ding-dong daddy talk you give us, just so you know. Love you. Gordo, P.S., please tell the fake Chris Need that Gordo says hello.
1: Hello, Gordo.
0: No. I think they got all the radio covered with old K-triple-D up there, so I think we're good. Now, it has grown. It's a little weird. I went up there this last weekend to dump my kids off with my parents, and they've got like an Arby's now that we never had, a Little Caesars. They got like two Starbucks in Dumas.
1: Oh, Starbucks.
0: It's two Starbucks.
1: That's highfalutin stuff.
0: They got a 7 Brew. I mean, they got it all. All this stuff that we didn't have.
1: What's bringing on the growth up there?
0: I mean, it goes straight. It's the highway that goes to Colorado. So.
1: Yeah.
0: So everybody that drives to the mountains most of the time goes through Dumas. So that's pretty well it. But I... still haven't got the Chick-fil-A yet. That'll be when you know Dumas is.
1: Any 24-hour stuff that you're going to hit that's open late? That's always a problem with, you know,
0: right.
1: Like when you go sports and you play in those places. It's what can we get that's going to be open after 9 o'clock?
0: Yeah. Oh, they're getting a Whataburger, like, in a few months.
1: So okay.
0: That'll do it.
1: There we go.
0: All right. Y'all continue to bring in those thoughts on the Yates Flooring Center chat line. Are you rooting for Big 12 baseball right now?
1: Yes. Yes. Even as hard as it is to watch West Virginia sing Country Roads and ESPN, follow all that, yes.
0: I want one of the teams to make it to Omaha. Yes. Just for more, you know. You need to be as a conference landing on these stages. I don't want anybody to win it all. I don't want that, but I want one of the teams to make it to Omaha, and I think West Virginia's the lesser of two evils here for me. KU, I'm sorry, like there will be a bunch of Kansas fans acting like they like baseball, so
1: I'm fine with that.
0: I guess.
1: There's no difference than that and us being a softball school.
0: No, what are you talking about? This is not on us right now,
1: it's
0: Trent.
1: It's fine. So
0: I want to run the Jayhawks. But
1: what are your other options? If West Virginia, who are you pulling for to win it? If it's not Kansas or West Virginia, I mean, are we looking for Arkansas?
0: No, I don't want an SEC.
1: Are we looking for you?
0: I would want a small team to win it.
1: Okay,
0: that's what
1: Cal Poly or somebody
0: non SEC.
1: St. John's to continue their run and get in.
0: Yeah, I mean. That's a fair question because...
1: Yeah, when you look at the other options, you're basically going, it's going to be an SEC or a...
0: Little Rock and Troy play each other, right?
1: Right.
0: We got that. So one of those two. Let's win it all. Troy seems fine.
1: Yeah.
0: I don't know. Cal Poly would be... Like, I do like that there's a lot of...
1: Yeah. It's great.
0: Cinderellas this year because it has been boring with SEC teams in recent years. There's still...
2: Why not go USC? Plenty of SEC. Or North Carolina.
0: I would take North Carolina would be fine. I'm not USC. But I think I would take North Carolina. They've been a good baseball school. But yeah. Give me St. John's, Little Rock, Troy. I guess. I do want Kansas to beat Oklahoma, though. So I guess I'm rooting for that. It's all gross. I'd take Oregon. Oregon's fine if they want to go beat.
1: Right now, we've been so irrelevant in college baseball, it really doesn't matter. It's not like we lost to them in the Big 12 championship.
0: I know. Unfortunately.
1: Yeah.
0: Please bring us back.
1: Yep, we will.
0: I want to be back next year. Trent, have a good rest of your day.
1: I sure will. Thank you.
0: Watch out for those people on Facebook.
1: That's right.
0: It's Bottom Line on 100.7 The Score.
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14: Texas Tech softball is in the Women's College World Series National Championship after sweeping Alabama in the semifinals. The Red Raiders are set for a rematch of last year's final with the Texas Longhorns. 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Texas Rangers will try to add to their four-game win streak tonight in their second game against the Cardinals in St. Louis. Nathan Eovaldi is set to make his 12th start of the season. Pre-game is at 6 p.m. on Double T 97.3. Houston Astros start a new series at home tonight against the Pittsburgh Pirates. The Astros will start former Pirate Mike Burrows, who's 3-6 on the season. Coverage begins at 6:40 on 100.7 The Score. Game 1 of the NBA Finals is set as the San Antonio Spurs match up with the New York Knicks. San Antonio is back in the finals for the first time since 2014, while the Knicks are in for the first time since they faced the Spurs in the 1999 Finals. Tip-off of Game 1 tomorrow is at 7:30 p.m. I'm Brennan Riker for the Double T Sports Network.
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0: Hey, what's good? 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I'm on YouTube, Fire Stick, Roku, Apple TV. Whichever way you're deciding to join us, we appreciate you making us part of your Tuesday afternoon. We being myself, Choice Woodman, alongside Jamie Lent, Lucas White across the way taking care of us. You can also join the conversation. Your thoughts, your comments, your questions, whatever you may have, bring it in on the Yates Flooring Center chat line through that 100.7 The Score app, which you can carry anywhere with you. Even listen in if you're out in Loyal Valley, Texas.
1: It's a good place. It's always good to be loyal.
0: Yes, they don't allow NIL there, though. So.
1: No, they would allow NIL. They would.
0: Oh, you know, just for
1: they
0: the
1: wouldn't
0: players,
1: allow transfers.
0: Transfers. That's
1: yeah,
0: what it
1: they wouldn't
0: is.
1: Allow
0: yeah.
1: transfers
0: My bad.
1: There.
0: My bad.
1: You can't transfer in from what's the opposite? Not disloyal, but
0: what would be the opposite of loyal?
1: Bandwagon Valley.
0: Okay,
1: you can't transfer in from Bandwagon Valley.
0: Yeah, Bandwagon Meadows. Yeah, no, we're not. Can't come over.
1: Yep.
0: So.
1: Johnny come lately.
0: y'all keep the thoughts coming in. We'll talk more Soresby, more softball, a little bit of everything. I did stumble across a pretty interesting story, Jamie. It feels like things are just getting stranger and stranger. Now, this is not completely unheard of. This isn't pulling professional players into college like we've seen in basketball a bunch. I don't know if you've seen – do you know who Jordan Adams is?
1: Yeah, he's going to be a stud wide receiver for SMU.
0: This is crazy. Jordan Adams has played some Major League Baseball games.
1: Yeah, like 37 or 39 games.
0: Yeah.
1: Which is pretty
0: What
1: cool.
0: happened to 38? You just went
1: I couldn't remember.
0: Or 30.
1: I just,
0: you just know it wasn't 38.
1: I'm an odd guy, Choice. You know that.
0: I should have
1: yeah. – What's the number?
0: I actually don't have it. I don't have it in front of me. I was looking at some of his stats, but he has played in Major League Baseball games. He was former first-round pick in the MLB draft by the Angels. Spent some time Angels, Brewers, Baltimore. But this was back in 2018. He was once ranked the number three wide receiver in the 2018 class, only behind Amon-Ra St. Brown and Ja'Marr Chase. Two pretty good
1: ones. Pretty good.
0: So, if those are the only two ahead of you, I don't know at age 26 if he's still got it.
1: Then again, in 2018, you were probably still a good athlete, Choice.
0: Oh, no. I think we were on the...
1: You were on the downside
0: I think
1: already?
0: We were on the double T97.3 softball team
1: okay,
0: at that
1: never
0: point.
1: Never mind, you were not considered a good athlete.
0: I could hum it over into the next field, you know.
1: I was done two decades before that, Choice,
0: so... So 2018 was the last time this guy played competitive football. All-American, high school All-American, all this. He actually had committed to North Carolina before he just chose to go the baseball route.
1: Okay.
0: So, and he's from North Carolina originally. So this is pretty interesting. SMU has picked up a former five-star recruit that was a really highly rated recruit. I'm very curious to watch this story to see how it goes because he will be a freshman at age 26.
1: Yeah, and so we've seen this in the past with, you know, the Chris Winkies of the world, mm-hmm. right? There's a – who's the Oklahoma State guy?
0: Third players that are in there.
1: Mm-hmm.
0: I don't know. It's a weird situation, and that's what makes it weird is that
1: – You would think SMU would know whether or not it would be allowed.
0: Yeah, you don't yeah. think they probably wouldn't do yeah. this unless they like assign them and then we'll yeah, figure out the details. Out.
1: I want to know what the NIL value is.
0: I'm curious of such
1: compared
0: things.
1: To what he was making as a minor leaguer and all that good stuff.
0: Yeah, I mean you got to think he had a pretty big signing bonus as a first round pick at some point.
1: Sure,
0: and that money might have gone away, or he just baseball wasn't for him anymore, and it's like hey,
1: maybe not. I mean,
0: I was
1: maybe
0: an amazing
1: he did,
0: football
1: did,
0: player.
1: Did great things with his money. He's got every dollar saved and ready in the bank, but he's got an opportunity to now go play football, and he loves playing football.
2: He wasn't the best in Baltimore. I'm not gonna lie.
1: Well, obviously, yeah. or he'd still be there. Nope. He'd still be in the big leagues.
2: Well, yeah.
1: So he wasn't better.
0: I think his career.
1: You said he wasn't the best. He wasn't better than Cal Ripken?
0: Oh, yeah. I think his career WAR is -1.
2: Yeah.
0: I just had seen that, so that's not.
1: I think there's a reason he only played 39 MLB games, but still.
2: I recognized the name when I saw it. I was like, oh.
1: Not that guy.
0: Well, I mean, apparently he was an amazing football player, so this will be intriguing. I kind of thought, I wondered if

0: if Kyler Murray was going to do this. I truly thought about this when he left the Cardinals last year or was cut by the Cardinals. I wondered, hey, he could go try his baseball thing out all over again. But
1: yeah. Forget Michael Jordan did that too.
0: Who?
2: he efforted.
0: Yeah.
1: You got the Birmingham Barons jerseys to prove it.
0: I only have one.
2: Oh, you holding out on me? Okay. Is there more?
0: No, don't tell my wife. All right, keep the
1: stuff for your wife.
0: People that don't know the context of that is just, whoa, Jamie.
1: I meant more Michael Jordan memorabilia. I don't know what you're thinking.
0: Jamie's just trying to take
1: dirty-minded fool
0: tiny amount of money I have. It's the bottom line. We'll talk more Soresby and softball coming up. It's more of your thoughts as well on 100.7 Score.

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1: With your Double T Network Sports Center, I'm Brennan Riker. Texas Tech softball is in the Women's College World Series National Championship after sweeping Alabama in the semifinals. The Red Raiders are set for a rematch of last year's final with the Texas Longhorns. 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
2: Here's the pitch. It's hit back up the middle into center field, a base hit for Peterson. Jansen scores Lopez easily to third base.
1: Texas Rangers will try to add to their four-game win streak tonight in their second game against the Cardinals in St. Louis. Nathan Eovaldi is set to make his 12th start of the season. Pregame is at 6 p.m. on Double T 97.3. Houston Astros start a new series at home tonight against the Pittsburgh Pirates. The Astros will start former Pirate Mike Burrows, who's 3-6 on the season. Coverage begins at 6:40 on 100.7 The Score. Game 1 of the NBA Finals is set as the San Antonio Spurs match up with the New York Knicks. San Antonio is back in the finals for the first time since 2014, while the Knicks are in for the first time since they faced the Spurs in the 1999 finals. Tip-off of Game 1 tomorrow is at 7:30 p.m. I'm Brennan Riker for the Double T Sports Network.
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1: 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Thanks for taking us in, however you're doing so on this Tuesday afternoon. Jamie, you and I spoke very briefly on the air yesterday as we were sandwiched in between a couple of softball games in which we found out Texas wins them both. So that is who Texas Tech will play. We'll get into that here in a little bit. But something else big that happened in the city of Lubbock yesterday was an injunction hearing for Brendan Sorsby.
2: Can I tap the brakes real quick? Can I take a 30?
1: Tap.
2: I'm just seeing a story right now that has me blowing my mind. It's blown my mind.
1: My mind is blown. Okay, share it.
2: Okay, we've seen that it's in regard to Brendan Sorsby.
1: Okay.
2: We've seen that plenty of folks I read an article that said there are plenty of NFL executives that said they would be interested in Sorsby.
1: That same article, yes.
2: Okay. If he was interested for the supplemental draft. Are you seeing what the Browns are saying now?
1: I'm not. They're actually the team. Before you're saying any of this, they're the team I would have guessed would have pushed to get Brendan Sorsby, especially since they've got new draft picks to work with too, to expend. So that would have been my guess. I don't know where you're going with this.
2: Browns coach Todd Monken said it would be a slippery slope to draft Texas Tech quarterback Brendan Sorsby.
1: Interesting.
2: In the NFL supplemental draft if he's eligible to play college football because of gambling. He said, I don't think we're in a position to want to go down that road when asked about Sorsby. That's my opinion, and that's not the general manager's. I like quarterbacks that we have. I think it's a slippery slope when you go down that, irrespective of talent, right, term situation. He's put himself in. We all know that, blah, blah, blah, blah, blah. This is the same. Am I correct here? Deshaun Watson plays for them?
1: Deshaun Watson plays for them and will be their starting quarterback this year, right? That's going to happen.
2: And we're going to take the high road over Brendan Sorsby's gambling? I get that I think I've been fairly honest and outspoken with the fact that I don't think he should be allowed to play college football again. But if he's punished and not able to play college football this year and has to move on, the NFL has ways to make sure that that they're keeping him in check and all that good stuff. We know that. Man, if I'm the Browns, I'm just going to keep my mouth shut on this stuff. You have Deshaun Watson on your roster.
1: Yeah.
2: Who's done despicable things.
1: That's true.
2: To human beings. Okay?
1: So, yeah.
2: Man.
1: This is...
2: Again, I don't think...

0: think he should be allowed to play college football, but he's not done despicable things to other human beings like Deshaun Watson.
1: Correct. Correct.
0: Act like Brendan Sorsby's he's a person that can't be trusted or you would want in your organization, but Deshaun Watson is? Just stop. Just stop talking.
1: I think what's interesting here. Okay, thank you for the permission. I think what's interesting here is, I'm kind of laughing at this because this embodies the Browns, right?
0: Yes, no doubt.
1: It's like, hey, you've got a coach that's coming out and opposing what his general manager has kind of already alluded to that they're interested in. It's like, well, that's not my opinion. It's the GM's got a different opinion. The lack of meshing within that organization and the constant
0: no doubt
1: terror within that organization is crazy. But yes, you've got Deshaun Watson and you're going to sit here and talk about morals and high roads. It's silly. It's silly. I think that's just maybe it's the terrible way to give your quarterbacks a vote of confidence or whatever. That's awful,
0: that's what he's trying to do there. Because you could just say, hey, we like our quarterbacks, but he could say, we think we've got a great group of quarterbacks here. We're not in the market for a quarterback. We think we've got good ones, you know.
1: Could go that route. Could go that route.
0: I guess he kind of did there.
1: Sort of went that route. Yeah. Sort of. But he went into the details of Sorsby. Look, Brendan Sorsby is going to get drafted in the supplemental draft if that's the route he goes. I have little doubt. Now, is that a... Does someone go as high as like a first or second round pick for it? I don't know about that. But if he falls down to four, five, six round, yeah, someone's going to go get him. Because it would be worth the risk if they think he's a first round talent or a second round talent. If quarterback is the most important position on the field, period. So if he can help your organization out or has potential to do so, and you can get him at a pretty light cost.
0: Because you're going to get him at a discount.
1: Right.
0: Yeah.
1: Why wouldn't you do it if you're a team that really needs a quarterback? Yes, I know that there's some risk going along with it. And with any addiction, there's a chance at a backslide. And that's what's scary there. But you got to think you would have a babysitter here, that, as you would at Texas Tech. You're going to have some hovering going on around Brendan Sorsby if he does end up back at Texas Tech. What did you take away from what we learned yesterday? Because I've talked about it earlier, Jamie, but there was one big piece of news that came out of yesterday's injunction hearing, and that was, to me, that was the we learn of the assistant volleyball coach at Indiana, that the NCAA, he bet $327,000 on Indiana football and basketball, and the NCAA gave him a 30% season suspension.
0: Yeah,
1: that feels like precedent to me. And I know there's one delineation there, which is that he did not bet on his own sport.
0: Yep.
1: But he had as much insider information on that as you can probably find.
0: Could have.
1: Being on a coaching staff, you would think that there's a ton there. And we don't know which direction he bet on those either.
0: Mm-hmm. So yesterday what I took away is that the whole thing is very sad.
1: It is very sad.
0: Because when you go into these kind of things, you have to dig, you know, throw dirt and all the above. And I felt like at times it seemed like the NCAA representation was a bit insensitive and harsh. At the same time, I understand what they're having to do. This is what happens in these kind of things. I don't buy into, while I do think it's a mental illness and he has an addiction, I don't think allowing him to play college football is what is going to make him get better. And I also don't think taking college football away from him is going to make him get worse.
1: Sure.
0: Okay. I can't buy into that. I can't.
1: I understand the argument, but it's a lawyer's argument.
0: Yeah, it's an argument. But I and even so, the fact that if you were going to take somebody that did it just a couple times and gambled and bet on their team and then said, well, they just did it for fun, but they don't have an addiction. They're punished. Okay. But this guy did it a bunch of times. And so he clearly has an addiction. So we're not going to punish him. I can't buy into that either. And so I think the whole thing is sad. I mean, especially for, obviously for Sorsby and the most part, I hate that, it's just you're having to drag him through the dirt and in the mud on this whole deal, and I just wish it had been a cleaner, you know, kind of decision making process or whatever. But that's the world that we're in right now. So I don't think anything has changed. I will be very surprised if he's allowed to play college football.
1: Y'all, bring in your thoughts. Whatever you feel on the AIDS Flooring Center chat line, agree, disagree, y'all keep those coming in on the AIDS Flooring Center chat line. We'll get back to a handful next, but first, coming up, it is a question of the day right here on 100.7 The Score.

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6: 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Garrett set the single-season sack record with 23 sacks. Garrett now has a chance to be part of one of the best rosters in football. I'm Chris Black.
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0: 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We'll return to some of the Soresby stuff here coming up shortly. Don't worry, we'll talk about it again. But I want to talk about something happy.
1: I'm sure folks were worried.
0: They were. You know we get those texters in. Like, how could you be talking about this when you've got this going on?
1: Oh, yeah.
0: Mm-hmm. There's people that spend worry where they shouldn't spend worry.
1: Fair enough.
0: Let's get a question, though.
2: Time now for Jamie's question of the day on 100.7 The Score. Brought to you by someone not named Jamie and presented by Kinetico of West Texas. Life's hard. Your water shouldn't be.
0: All right, Jamie. Lucas. Logan. Whoever's answering. I got a pretty simple one after Texas Tech won two games last night on the softball diamond. Still call it a diamond, right?
1: Don't know why not.
0: Okay, just making sure. There's different vernacular. I don't want to like offend any softball people by calling it the wrong thing. But Texas Tech got two wins over the top seed, Alabama. If you're into sports destiny type of stuff, it sure felt like there was some destiny going on yesterday to get Texas and Texas Tech back in the championship game against each other with both teams having an uphill climb. I've asked this question a few times at various points in the season, and now, are you more confident, less confident, or exactly the same as you were at the prior to the season that Texas Tech is going to win a national championship now that you're playing in the championship series? Prior to the season, channel your thoughts on what that felt like. More confident than then, less confident, or exactly the same?
1: I think you're going to win the championship. I was more confident before the season started.
0: Okay. Interesting.
1: Yes.
0: You've eliminated a lot more teams. Now there's only two left. One team left in front of you.
1: I was more confident because it felt like you had built a roster that nobody was going to be able to touch.
0: I'm with you on that.
1: Yeah. And you're here, so it's not like you've underperformed. You've got more wins than anybody in the country, right?
0: That's standing true.
1: You know, you're the
0: 61 of them
1: still standing. I just Teagan Kavan scares me, but I think that you're gonna. I think you're gonna win it.
0: Okay,
1: in three games.
0: Logan, Lucas, whoever, both.
3: I'm gonna say same.
1: It's a bit of a crazy answer, Lucas.
4: Crazy answer.
0: Okay. Yeah. Same amount of confidence?
4: Same amount of confidence. So,
0: Logan, where are you at?
5: I'd say same.
0: I think I am with Jamie here. I didn't know if you would answer that or not. I'm a little less confident than I was, but it was because I was so confident that you had built that roster. No one was going to touch you.
1: Well, you had the best pitcher in the world.
0: Yep.
1: And then you added so many really good offensive pieces, and it felt like, man, where's the weakness? How do you beat this team? And it's shown that it's difficult to beat this team. But where I maybe was too confident is that I didn't give enough credit to how good these teams in the SEC are, because they're really, really good also.
0: Yeah, you scraped by some teams last year to get to the championship game.
1: Fair enough.
0: But this year, there are some great teams. It does feel like part of – you know what?
1: I said SEC, include UCLA in that mix because they're a great team.
0: You know what, Jamie? I think what's the biggest difference is the sport has changed this year. From last year to this year, they have narrowed the strike zone. That's been a talking point. That's no – secret that they have shrunk the strike zone this year, which has resulted in tons more home runs. There's record-breaking offensive numbers all the way across the sport. I mean, UCLA hit, 40-something more home runs than the record prior?
1: So you think...
0: So I think your pitching advantage shrunk.
1: You think the NCAA softball committee went to the umpires and said, we need more offense?
0: I think that's public that they did. Or not we need more offense, but this is our strike zone. We want less margin. There. Okay. I think that's pretty public that they have shrunk the strike zone this year.
1: I just hear people wondering it or questioning about it. I didn't know that it was specific.
0: I don't know. The way that ESPN's talked about it, that they are saying the strike zone is smaller as a whole this year. So I do think there was it may be just a point of emphasis, like we get that with officials sometimes. Mm-hmm. The point of emphasis was, no wide outside corners, no.
1: Yeah, I think that's what we're seeing in Major League Baseball since the ABS is in too. The strike zone is shrinking because you have to be in the zone or it's there.
0: But it almost feels like
1: there's no, hey, this is this umpire zone compared to that umpire zone.
0: It almost feels like it's too small at times. That being
1: said, Major League Baseball batting averages are still horrendous. Somebody fix that, please.
0: Josh Young's working on it. His is better this year.
1: No, his is, yes, his is a legitimate.
0: Yeah, he's got a good batting average.
1: Do you remember the stat last year? What wasn't it?
0: Uh-huh.
1: Was it three guys in all Major League Baseball hit above 300, or was it 13?
0: I think it was like six or something. Okay, I think it was 13 whatever. The year before. It's shrunk like unbelievable amount. It's crazy how bad it is.
1: If you hit 300 10 years ago, you were average.
0: You were a good baseball player.
1: Yeah, a little better than
0: good
1: average.
0: Good to hit 300. Yeah. So.
1: It's just crazy.
0: Yeah, I think that the strike zone almost feels too small at times for softball because it's a bigger ball. That means there's a better chance that it's touching the strike zone at times than baseball, but. Either way, I think that's where the advantage that Texas Tech had has gone away a little bit, where having two All-American pitchers, Caitlin Terry and Nijeri Kennedy, if everything's shrunk, you're having to throw balls that are much more hittable, obviously, and you're seeing it launched. That being said, Nijeri Kennedy returned to vintage form last night. That gave me as much confidence as anything to see her throw that second game the way she did.
1: Completely agree.
0: Going into the championship series, that bolstered the confidence for me.
1: Seven is the number. Seven hit 300 or above.
0: That's crazy, Jamie. That's stupid. Like, why is there no emphasis on that? Sorry,
1: there are probably more everyday starters that hit below 175 than there are guys that hit 300
0: that
1: for
0: makes
1: the season.
0: Me, I'm just that makes me fume.
1: Can't even smell the Mendoza line.
0: You're so far past the line, you can't even see it. So, you said Kavon, what'd you say, scares, makes you nervous?
1: Yeah, she scares me. She makes me nervous. Yeah, she's really good.
0: I think
1: she clearly can dominate a softball game just like Nijeri Kennedy can.
0: I think,
1: like, when she's on, just like Nijeri was last night, it can be, this is my game, I'm going to win.
0: We've said this. I'm not the only person that said this. There's plenty of people. This team is built to not lose more than one game in a row. Like, if you're built to battle. And I think facing the same team potentially three times in a row is an advantage for Texas Tech. It feels like there's been times, if you're watching in the postseason, where you're slow getting on a pitcher. But once you do, then the ball starts rolling and you're good. Once you could lose the first game with Kavon on the mound and end up hitting her in a couple of games after that, and I would see that happening. It does feel like the Tech hitters take a little bit of time to adjust, and once you have, it's as potent of a lineup as you have in the country. But we'll see. The storylines that come with this, it's crazy because of all the Texas and Tech off the field football stuff last week that feeds into it.
1: I'm just glad we don't have any former Texas players on our roster. We have to worry about that.
0: We don't have that storyline. I would guess that Joey McGuire will be in attendance for one or some of these softball games. I would guess we won't see Steve Sarkisian there, though.
1: I thought they'd be there sitting together.
0: Wouldn't that be fun? Mm-hmm. That'd be some great shots in the crowd. Make it happen. Think we have the Pat Mahomes signing?
1: I have no idea.
0: No, we guess so. He went last year. It's the bottom line. Dad joke of the day next on 100.7 Score.

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11: Texas Tech softball is in the Women's College World Series National Championship after sweeping Alabama in the semifinals. The Red Raiders are set for a rematch of last year's final with the Texas Longhorns. 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Texas Rangers will try to add to their four-game win streak tonight in their second game against the Cardinals in St. Louis. Nathan Eovaldi is set to make his 12th start of the season. Pre-game is at 6 p.m. on Double T 97.3. Houston Astros start a new series at home tonight against the Pittsburgh Pirates. The Astros will start former Pirate Mike Burrows, who's 3-6 on the season. Coverage begins at 6:40 on 100.7 The Score. Game 1 of the NBA Finals is set as the San Antonio Spurs match up with the New York Knicks. San Antonio is back in the finals for the first time since 2014, while the Knicks are in for the first time since they faced the Spurs in the 1999 Finals. Tip-off of Game 1 tomorrow is at 7:30 p.m. I'm Brennan Riker for the Double T Sports Network.
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0: 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I'll return to a few more of your comments. There's quite a few of them on the Yates Flooring Center chat line. Before we do that, we got a joke or three.
1: It's now time for the dad joke of the day.
0: Hey, Jamie.
2: Yes, Joyce, sir.
0: What do you call a potato that's really reluctant?
2: Hesitator.
0: Good job.
3: That was pretty good.
0: It was good.
2: Glad you liked it.
0: Hey, Jamie.
2: Yes, Joyce.
0: Why did the physics teacher break up with the biology teacher?
2: Probably because he was a dork.
0: There was no chemistry.
4: Boo this man!
0: Who's in charge of the button right now? Logan,
2: I think science, people who know science are just so above my head. I'm so terrible with science.
0: These dorks. They're probably guys that ride on electric bicycles.
2: They're just so much smarter than me.
0: You need one more. Hey, Jamie.
2: Yes, Joyce.
0: So I was reading the dictionary in bed last night, but didn't make it very far. I got up to pee.
5: I do not think that is funny.
0: Oh, come on.
2: It's a good choice. Really good.
0: That one resonates with you, right?
2: I have never read the encyclopedia.
0: It was a dictionary, but yeah.
2: Okay, the dictionary.
0: No, I'm talking about having to get up to pee at night. Aren't you about that age? Come on, Jamie.
2: Sure, Joyce.
0: Okay, sorry.
2: Didn't know we were going to discuss my habits.
0: Well,
2: on the air,
0: you know, nothing's off limits.
2: Apparently not.
0: I'm just going by Chuck's rules.
2: Yes, it sounds like it.
0: That's like rule number 7, right? Nothing's off limits on air. All right. Back to the Yates Flooring Center chat line. Browns GM said that's not his take. The coaches, especially Monken, don't make those decisions. And any smart coach would say, I'm happy with our quarterbacks, LOL. Yeah.
2: Yeah.
0: Jamie, I cracked a joke earlier, but could be true. We've watched nearly all of the softball World Series, and we're trying to figure out which pitcher will be at Tech next year, thinking one of the Alabama pitchers or the UCLA pitcher.
2: I'm not going to lie. I've thought about it, too.
0: Yeah, you watch it, and you're like, wonder if you'll be in our uniform next year.
2: We can use you. Come join us.
0: Which team are we going to make mad when we meet them next year?
2: I think it would be better if we get one of those younger Tennessee girls, because that would just really get them fired up even more.
0: Okay. I'd be for that.
2: I think both. I know one, at least one of the backups is a freshman. I can't remember if the other one was also. Yeah. I just know that they have the best pitching staff as far as team ERA goes in the country. And so you can snag some of them. You'd be happy to do it.
0: Am I just biased, or was the bottom and out zone more open for Alabama than us? Both umps. Were they the same umps? The first game was a little worse. UCLA was bad, too. I feel like there's been a lot of inconsistency.
2: I would say inconsistency is a good
0: one. I don't know that it's leaning towards one team or not. There's big moments. We're always, if you're a baseball fan and you've been watching Major League Baseball, it's going to change the way games are watched because you see how the ABS works and that. I think eventually you're going to get it in baseball and eventually in softball as well, where the ABS is just part of the game.
2: Yeah.
0: We're not there yet, but
2: I would guess so.
0: There was some success in the SEC tournament. I saw it work twice in a row, two calls in a row where a guy goes from two strikeouts to a walk. What game was that? It might have been Alabama. I don't remember. But so it kind of changes the way we watch, and these umps are scrutinized. But they're big moments in big games, and you need these calls to be right. You do. Mm-hmm. And especially if it's not even that like a borderline. There was a call against Nigeria Kennedy last night that was way outside and low while she's at the plate.
2: You know what I'm the most intrigued by with the ABS system?
0: What's that?
2: You're going to laugh at me here. I'm dying to know what the conversations are like right afterwards.
0: With batter or catcher or between the umpire and the...
2: Whoever asked for the challenge and the umpire.
0: Is it like, are you good, bro, type of thing? Or, you know, or is there...
2: Like, you tried to hose me again or, you know, got you again or, yeah, keep challenging, bud, you know, pal.
0: You got to think it. The umps is where I think it comes from, where the chest bows out.
2: I disagree.
0: Where the chest bows out a little bit, where it's like, yeah, try that challenge again.
2: Yeah.
0: That's what I'm thinking. Is
2: you know it's happening sometimes.
0: Oh, for sure. For sure.
2: There's conversations going on there.
0: Yeah. But I
2: think if we're truly going to use the ABS system, we should have them mic'd at that point too.
0: It would be fun. It would be fun. But... Jamie, how many Mountain Man snacks did you microdose to ease the tension last night during the softball games?
2: I eased the tension by I couldn't keep myself awake. I was fighting it so hard.
0: That's funny.
2: So hard. Yeah. I was in and out of consciousness.
0: It happens. You've got a pretty good excuse.
2: But I wasn't in a recliner. I was actually in my bed trying to watch it on my phone and continuously falling.
0: Dozing.
2: Yes, and it was something I was totally interested in and wanted to stay awake for and was on the edge of my bed.
0: I took an afternoon nap.
2: But I couldn't stay awake.
0: This is how much faith I had in the Red Raiders. I took an afternoon nap guessing that I was going to be up super late.
2: There you go.
0: That night, so yeah. I did. And there was nobody at the house, so that helped too. All right. Ping pong in here. This one back on Sorsby. No, I don't think any team touches him. He gambled on his own team. He's not going to be a professional ever. So you think that's league mandated or teams? Because I think both is wrong, but I would.
2: Funny. If we hadn't read the story earlier, I'm like, are you kidding me? Like the Cleveland Browns wouldn't take him?
0: Of all the teams, the Browns. Yeah. Texter responded, guarantee he'll be in the NFL. Talent trumps off the field actions if we know anything about the NFL. And it's not like teams get punished when players make stupid decisions off the field, aside from losing their player in terms of availability.
2: If he was just in the regular draft and went through seven rounds and didn't get drafted and the Cowboys didn't sign him as an undrafted free agent, I would be just furious.
0: Yeah. Yeah. Because unless the league has said he will never play because we're mandating it, and that would become public, which I don't think will happen, by the way. And there may be something where they give him a suspension to start his career. That's possible. Mm-hmm. And maybe even probable.
2: No team has to say, hey, we are holding ourselves to higher standards and we are not going to accept this guy into our team.
0: They're not going to do
2: that. This is the same league that has Tyreek Hill in it.
0: Yep.
2: Okay.
0: Tyreek Hill, Kareem Hunt. Why am I going through all Chiefs?
2: Why don't you get their wide receiver in there too?
0: All right, I'll go for one that played on my team, Greg Hardy. There's tons of examples.
2: No question. No doubt. Every team, almost every team has had one or two of those guys.
0: Yes. There's tons of examples that if morals were inserted into the NFL, you'd have tons that didn't play again. And this, to me, I'm sorry, but I see violence against a woman far worse than I see gambling in sports. Now, integrity of game and all that, that's a different thing. Yes, that's a different thing. I get it.
2: I personally have no problem with somebody gambling.
0: And a gambling addiction to me is far lesser than hitting a woman. So I do think that teams will take a flyer on him, if you will, because like the texter said, they're not going to get punished if he ends up relapsing. They'll lose the player.
2: Sure.
0: But it's not like, okay, we're taking away your chance. You're suspended. You don't get to go to the playoffs.
2: Yeah.
0: It's not something like that that happens.
2: And lose victories.
0: The only reason a team won't take him would be as if the NFL says, he's untouchable. You won't be allowed to do this. We're taking his name out of a possibility, which, again, I don't think is... I'd be very, very surprised if they put any sort of lifetime ban on him. Now, if there was point shaving and stuff like that was
2: different,
0: proven, that's a different conversation. So the bottom line on 100.7 The Score.

They were best friends. Inseparable, in fact. Until the day Miguel died. Every day his friend visited Miguel's grave. 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Loyalty. 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
3: 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I'm Bodie Miller, and this is my wife Morgan.
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13: 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Texas Tech softball is in the Women's College World Series National Championship after sweeping Alabama in the semifinals. The Red Raiders are set for a rematch of last year's final with the Texas Longhorns. 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
14: Here's the pitch. It's hit back up the middle into center field, a base hit for Peterson. Jansen scores Lopez easily to third base.
13: Texas Rangers will try to add to their four-game win streak tonight in their second game against the Cardinals in St. Louis. Nathan Eovaldi is set to make his 12th start of the season. Pregame is at 6 p.m. on Double T 97.3. Houston Astros start a new series at home tonight against the Pittsburgh Pirates. The Astros will start former Pirate Mike Burrows, who's 3-6 on the season. Coverage begins at 6:40 on 100.7 The Score. Game 1 of the NBA Finals is set as the San Antonio Spurs match up with the New York Knicks. San Antonio is back in the finals for the first time since 2014, while the Knicks are in for the first time since they faced the Spurs in the 1999 finals. Tip-off of Game 1 tomorrow is at 7:30 p.m. I'm Brennan Riker for the Double T Sports Network.
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0: On we go to hour number three. Tuesday. People have said it's my theme song. So this is just alerting people that we might be giving a word in a little bit to give away some money. 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He's Jamie, I'm Choice, Lucas, and intern Logan all with you as well. 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
1: Brohard.
0: Sounds like a pretty West Virginia place, right?
1: Sure does.
0: I do want to talk about West Virginia and baseball and all sorts of stuff.
1: Nah.
0: In just a moment. No? Okay. We don't have to. But first, we here at 100.7 The Score have teamed up with our friends at The Home Zone to give away cash. 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This one's kind of a hard one to spell, so be careful. Bonowitz. If they type in Stan, that doesn't work.
1: Probably not.
0: Okay, Bonowitz. B-O-N-O-W-I-T-Z. B-O-N-O-W-I-T-Z. Bonowitz, go type that in at TSportsNetwork.com for your chance to win. Is he one of your favorites?
1: He is.
0: Is he in your era? I thought he was in
1: your era.
0: He's definitely
1: one of my favorites. If I were to pick my five favorite Red Raider basketball players.
0: Wow.
1: He's in there. Batty is in there.
0: Okay.
1: Rayford Young is in there.
0: Gotcha.
1: Keenan Evans is in there.
0: Wow, okay. You're missing a pretty big one. I would have thought he would have been in your top five.
1: Andre Emmett.
0: Yeah, that's the one I thought would have been.
1: Emmett and Culver also deserve to be in there. I get a six man, right?
0: Okay. That was not part of Jamie's question of the day, Chuck.
1: Okay. All right.
0: You're the one that posed it.
1: Those are my six.
0: Oh, man. Keenan.
1: How did I leave Jason Sasser out?
0: Keenan, Andre Emmett. See, and I'm going off of guys I watched.
1: What about Kadir Tapsoba?
0: He did not make the list.
1: He did not make my
0: list. I used to play against him in a city league, too.
1: Oh, yeah? I used to call his games in junior college.
0: Did you really?
1: I did. I really did.
0: All right, y'all keep the comments coming in on the Yates Flooring Center chat line. Jamie, has anybody investigated the left fielder for Alabama of whether she had money on Texas Tech?
1: Not that I know
0: she
1: of.
0: She had to. She chose not to jump, so.
1: It was weird.
0: I seriously think one thing I've noticed with all of these home runs in the Women's College World Series or the postseason in general, I don't think they practice robbing home runs. It's not something you practice a ton, but I don't think I've seen one brought back at all in all the softball I've watched. And there's been a few chances.
1: Have you ever seen
0: this was the easiest
1: practice
0: one.
1: Robbing home runs?
0: Yes, I have. Baseball. Really? I've seen baseball. I don't know. I've never.
1: Who did you see do this?
0: Well, we did it in high school a little bit. It's just it's not something you practice often. But outfielders, I think you measure up to a fence, and especially at new
1: locations. I
0: think that's
1: just boys being boys.
0: No, I mean yes and no.
1: On their own. I used to have an uncle, and had a pool and big fence around the outside edge,
0: mm-hmm.
1: And he would just all the family would get together. His pool. He's kind of the rich uncle. And everybody would be just hanging out.
0: He had a double wide?
1: Double wide, yes.
0: And, sorry, yeah. I couldn't help myself.
1: And he would sit there in the chair, and he was a big, huge sports fan. Okay. He would just sit there in the chair, and he would toss balls to me over at the fence, and I would practice.
0: It's amazing, right?
1: And the
0: right?
1: backside of my, like, my forearm would be all scraped up.
0: Of course.
1: From robbing reaching over runs. And banging it. Those were the best ones. But, of course, it would hurt your arm.
0: Of course.
1: And especially yeah. if you're sitting there doing that 50 times or whatever. And that was so much fun. So much fun.
0: Absolutely.
1: But that's the only time I ever practiced it in my life.
0: I do think it's more of a thing. I don't know. Ask Coach Tadlock if they ever practiced that. I feel okay. like at new locations they do it too. Like when you're doing different fences.
1: Well, they definitely like where the ball bounces off the wall, yes, which angles it's going to take sort of stuff. And all that kind of stuff.
0: But maybe yeah. I'm just...
1: I mean, heck, I saw the baseball team practicing being hit by pitches this year.
0: So there's anything up for grabs.
1: Just saw the
0: coaching
1: staff standing there throwing baseballs at them.
0: You told me that during the fall. I'm like, yes. Wow.
1: That was the first time I'd ever seen that.
0: That's fun. Yeah. The art of getting hit by a pitch.
1: Yes. Don't move. Just wear it.
0: We were very fortunate, Texas Tech, that she did not bring that one back, because that was about as easy of a home run robbery as you could have had.
1: Yeah.
0: I mean, it tips off the top of the glove if she just jumps. Mm-hmm. And obviously, there's measuring to it. It's not an easy thing to do, but that's as easy as it gets, and Tech benefited from it.
1: I always think it's so funny when you see these great athletes out there playing the outfield, and they mistime it,
0: mm-hmm.
1: and they try to jump, and they're too close to the wall, mm-hmm. and so they can't get up high.
0: Yes.
1: And they just look, they start flailing looks, or whatever. Yeah. They look so unathletic.
0: Yes.
1: Yeah, so uncoordinated.
0: Not an easy thing to do.
1: Yeah, no doubt.
0: But then I see Gary Matthews Jr. do what he did, and it's like...
1: I mean, not with his back to the infield.
0: Everything is easy.
1: Yes, no doubt. But he was also extremely roided up, so there's that.
0: Allegedly.
1: Allegedly, yeah. Sure.
0: What, did you see the needle hanging out of his arm when he made that catch, or what? So, the other part, you know, of the other thing that I... was reminded of yesterday and other days is one of the stupidest rules in sports. You know where I'm going with this? One of the dumbest rules in sports rears its ugly head every time.
1: Did they use the zombie runner at some point last night?
0: They didn't. That's up there. No, that you can be a road team on your home field.
1: Oh,
0: every time, this time of year, softball, baseball, what the heck are we doing? Why have we not figured this out? You've earned an opportunity to host, yet you make a team be a road team on their home field. It's the dumbest thing ever. Is there anybody that's in support of this? I've never heard a coach, a fan, a player, anyone speak positively of this rule. And maybe some... mid-majors are in support of this because they rarely ever host. Maybe they're okay with it, or they like it. But I've never heard anybody speak positively of this rule. And there was talks of it a year or two ago that they were going to change this.
1: It is that way in the Super Regionals choice.
0: They are changing?
1: They changed it in the okay. Super Regionals.
0: Well, why can't we not get it
1: not
0: right?
1: In the Regionals. I'm with you, Joyce. I think that's so wrong. I mean, Georgia Tech being
0: silly.
1: The number two national seed and not getting to bat last. And
0: yes.
1: Just no.
0: Yeah. All right, soapbox off.
1: Yep.
0: It's the bottom line on 100.7 Score.
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3: Texas Tech softball is in the Women's College World Series National Championship after sweeping Alabama in the semifinals. The Red Raiders are set for a rematch of last year's final with the Texas Longhorns. 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Texas Rangers will try to add to their four-game win streak tonight in their second game against the Cardinals in St. Louis. Nathan Eovaldi is set to make his 12th start of the season. Pregame is at 6 p.m. on Double T 97.3. Houston Astros start a new series at home tonight against the Pittsburgh Pirates. The Astros will start former Pirate Mike Burrows, who's 3-6 on the season. Coverage begins at 6:40 on 100.7 The Score. Game 1 of the NBA Finals is set as the San Antonio Spurs match up with the New York Knicks. San Antonio is back in the finals for the first time since 2014, while the Knicks are in for the first time since they faced the Spurs in the 1999 Finals. Tip-off of Game 1 tomorrow is at 7:30 p.m. I'm Brennan Riker for the Double T Sports Network.
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4: 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If you're being pressured for information immediately, hang up. Never give out personal information such as account numbers, social security numbers, mother's maiden names, passwords, or PINs over the phone. 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

0: 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It was on TV.
1: You excited about the Spurs choice?
0: I actually am, Jamie.
1: Yeah. That was a pretty dumb question, wasn't it?
0: Well, I mean, I haven't been that excited about the Spurs until this year. So, and really this postseason.
1: I like to sometimes remind Chuck, hey, that was a question that you didn't need to ask. You just wasted 10 seconds of your life asking the question. I could absolutely throw that up myself after that one.
0: Okay. You're probably right. But
1: I want you to know I have a Spurs fan friend and a Knicks fan friend.
0: I already know who both are.
1: You're the Spurs fan.
0: That's what my guess was. And the Knicks has got to be Andrew, right?
1: Right. Okay. And so I just wanted you to know I'm rooting for the Spurs.
0: Oh, wow.
1: Yeah.
0: I'm superseding Andrew here?
1: Yes.
0: Suck it, Stern.
1: He's also a Mets and a Jets fan. So
0: he's got mental issues.
1: I'm surprised he's still alive. Yeah. He probably spends a lot of time in a padded room.
0: I'm going to text to Stern all the time this series. I'm actually one that I don't like. I hate trash talking, but with him, I feel like it would be kind of fun to just to poke at him.
2: Hey, being a Mets fan just builds your character development.
0: That's what it is.
2: And so you're committed.
1: We were on the road with the baseball team last season, and the Mets and Yankees had a series against each other. And Friday night, the Yankees won. The Mets game. Saturday night, the Mets won. And so when we're eating dinner after the game, he's like, yeah, how about those Mets over there? And I was like, Andrew, did I say a word to you yesterday? And he's like, no. And I go, that's the difference between a Yankees fan and a Mets fan. And he bristled so much, okay, which is totally fair.
0: That's not the truth at all.
1: And
0: I said, opposite of most Yankees fans.
1: I said, look, Yankee fan, we just took the win in stride. We expect to win. We didn't say a word about it. We didn't rub it in. And here you are, Mr. Mets fan, got to talk all your noise. And he's like, I can't remember exactly what he said to me, but I responded with, no, usually friends like that, I just stop being friends with.
0: Just stop.
1: And he felt terrible. So
0: that's fine.
1: It was good.
0: That's pretty fine.
1: So I always give him grief about it.
0: Good. All right, I won't talk trash to him. Unless he deserves it, then we'll see. We normally do some headlines here, so we'll take a quick zip through.

0: Nothing just in, Jamie. But we do know Texas Tech softball will play in the championship series rematch time as they take on the Texas Longhorns, the team that beat Tech in the championship series last year. Tech had to beat Alabama two times yesterday, 5-4, with a walk-off home run by Mia Williams, as well as a 2-0 gem tossed by Nigeri Kennedy. Two-hit shutout to win it in the second game over the top-seeded Alabama. Tech and Texas begin the series tomorrow. It's a 7 o'clock first pitch, 6:30 pregame. You'll hear it on 92.3 The Hub. Any guess at who is the favorite in this game? Since we're all about the gambling around here.
1: Who is the favorite? I would guess the Longhorns are the favorite.
0: About as slight of a favorite as you can have. On the money line, they are minus 115. Texas Tech is minus 111, which just means you have to bet 115 bucks to win 100 or 111 bucks to win 100. So it's basically a pickle in this series, which makes sense because these, again, are two teams that are about...
1: Every 15 bucks counts to a choice.
0: It does. It does.
1: $15 lives matter choice.
0: I think we're clear enough that you can make that joke. That's good. We're far enough away from 2020. The Texas Rangers victorious. They won 4 in a row. They beat the Cardinals 2-1, and Jacob DeGrom notched his 100th win of his career. I was kind of surprised it's just 100, but I also remember he's been hurt for half of his career, so age 37. Rangers and Cards go back at it again tonight, game 2 of that series at 6:45. Pregame starts at 6. You can hear it on Double T 97.3. Astros were off last night. They'll start a new series with the Pirates. It'll be a 7:10 first pitch. Coverage starts at 6:40 on 100.7 The Score. Y'all hit us up. Your thoughts, your comments, your questions. All welcome on the Yates Flooring Center chat line through that 100.7 The Score app. Jamie, Jalen Brunson's on the TV. You were just talking about the Spurses.
1: The one the Mavs let get away.
0: That one. Mm-hmm. Yeah, who are the Mavs rooting for here?
1: Probably not the Spurs.
0: Probably not. Probably Knicks.
1: Yeah.
0: But they'll only make it sting even more if Jalen Brunson leads them to a title. Mm-hmm. Do you remember a guy named Rick Brunson?
1: His dad, right?
0: Yeah.
1: Yeah.
0: Jalen's dad. You know what's pretty interesting here is Rick Brunson once played in the NBA Finals for the Knicks.
1: I.
0: 1999, the year.
1: Not that long ago.
0: That's quite a while ago.
1: But it was against the Spurs.
0: It was against the Spurs, and they lost the series in the Spurs' first championship. Some full circle stuff there.
1: So what you're saying is the Brunson family is not fans of the Spurs.
0: Probably not.
1: No. They don't ride
0: that horses. That was Tim Duncan's first championship. Victor Wembanyama has a chance for his first.
1: Victor Wembanyama was negative 12 when that happened?
0: Probably something like that. So, crazy how those kind of things happen in sports. So, like, his dad played on the last Knicks team to be in the NBA Finals. They're also bringing back the court. Did you see that? They're bringing back the NBA or the
1: 1999 court?
0: No, the Pete O'Brien. Do I have the name right? Pete O'Brien Trophy, right?
1: Okay.
0: The trophy behind the logo, they've taken that away for over a decade.
1: I was going to say, I bet if it was from 1999, it's way cooler than we got going on right now.
0: No.
1: I have no idea what we have going on right now, but I bet it's way cooler.
0: Yeah, they remember how they had put the trophy behind the center court logo?

0: out.
1: They would do that for every NBA Finals.
2: The Larry O'Brien.
1: Larry O'Brien. Who is Pete?
0: Pete O'Brien played first base for the Rangers.
1: There we go. I was like, there is a Pete O'Brien. Why did I? Yeah, it's some Italian. Not Italian. Some Irish dude. I'm all
0: I got
1: over
0: a hit
1: place.
0: Off him once. Once when they had Rangers like affiliate on, day, he was the guy throwing batting practice.
1: I was like, are you like playing a video game here? Yeah. What's
0: and
1: going
0: so
1: on?
0: So I got some knocks off him.
1: Okay.
0: I mean, there was no defenders out there, but I mean, the ball left the infield.
1: Man, I wish they still did that at affiliate day.
0: Yeah,
1: they
0: haven't done cool.
1: Post-COVID, they have not done that.
0: I was putting Pete too O'Brien. Many dents in the left field wall, so they had to stop.
1: You were yanking it foul, like over here on the left side? Is that what it was?
0: You think I'm pushing one through the right side, Choice?
1: Probably not.
0: Turn and burn, man. Elevate and celebrate.
1: I think it was the Larry O'Brien. Yes, thank you. That's been Pete. You know, Pete would be proud to have his own trophy, I'm sure. Fink should have used Mamma Mia on that home run call. Well, I'm sure he'll have another chance. My guess is Mia Williams will hit a home run in the next.
0: She'll do
1: two
0: something
1: or three
0: good.
1: Days.
0: That kid seems to come up big at the right
1: Pretty
0: time.
1: Pretty clutch. Pretty yep. clutch, yeah. More thoughts on Brennan Sorsby. We'll return to a few of those on the Yates Flooring Center chat line coming up. But first, Jamie's going to bring us Tell Me I'm Wrong. That's on the way next. This is The Bottom Line. With you till 3 o'clock on 100.7 The Score.

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4: The worst kept secret of the NFL offseason came true yesterday, an A.J. Brown trade on June 1st. The Eagles sent A.J. Brown to the Patriots for a 2028 first round pick and a fifth rounder. 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
8: 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Game on, Lubbock. There's more to sports than the final score, but let's face it, that final score is pretty important. 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Game on, Lubbock. I might be right, but I could be crazy.
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10: Got about a half hour left with you. 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I'm Choice. Lucas across the way. We'll return to a few of your thoughts on the Yates Flooring Center chat line coming up. But first, we get to tell Jamie he's wrong.
11: All right, Choice. Lucas, Logan, our fine listening audience. We're going to talk some college baseball super regionals slash college World Series. We all know that the SEC thinks they rule all sports. They think they're the best football conference, even though the Big Ten had the better year last year.
10: And the SEC hadn't won a championship in 3 years, but yes.
11: They think they're the best basketball conference, but I think we all would agree the Big 12 has been tougher. Okay? Even though the SEC may get more teams into the tournament.
10: Right.
11: They think they run college baseball, and they're absolutely right. They 100% do. Okay, well, there's no question. It's not even a question.
10: I guess.
11: Okay? So we all know that the SEC is going to have the most teams that are going to get to Omaha. There's just no doubt. Okay?
10: Yeah.
11: I mean, they're guaranteed two because they have two matchups. All right? So see. Guaranteed two. They could have five. I'll be really shocked if they don't have at least four. Okay, that make it to Omaha.
10: So they got Ole Miss, Auburn playing each other, Mississippi State, Georgia. Bama plays St. John's, Texas against Oregon, and who is the other? Oh, Kansas, Oklahoma.
11: Kansas and Oklahoma.
10: Yeah.
11: Yeah. So they could have five.
10: As many as five, as few as two.
11: I'll be surprised if they don't have four. Okay?
10: Okay.
11: All right. So we know that. So that is not my statement. Those are just numbers.
10: You are right.
11: Okay. All right. So you have three other Power Four conferences, right?
10: See.
11: Besides the SEC.
10: Mm-hmm.
11: I'm going to tell you today that I think the Big 12 will have more teams in Omaha than the ACC and the Big Ten combined. And the ACC is thought to be the second best conference in the country in baseball.
10: So the possibilities for that, the ACC's only got one option, right?
11: Okay.
10: North Carolina.
11: Okay.
10: Oregon and USC are the two options. So you said combined, so you're guaranteed to have one of those teams knock each other out, North Carolina or USC. Mm-hmm. And Oregon's probably not beating Texas, but I will be rooting hard for them. I think you're right. I actually think Kansas and West Virginia are both going to end up in Omaha.
11: I think West Virginia is darn near a guarantee with Cal Poly, right?
10: There are no guarantees, yes, especially after last weekend. Yeah. That was what a great weekend of baseball.
11: Oh, sure was. But I think Kansas is a better team than Oklahoma.
10: I do too.
11: They're a more complete basketball baseball team.
10: That was a Freudian slip.
11: Yeah, and baseball. Excuse me. And playing really good baseball right now, and they're at home. So I think Kansas wins that one. So I think the Big 12 will end up with two of the eight teams in Omaha.
10: Yes.
11: And there'll be four others from the SEC. And somebody named Troy or Little Rock will be there. That's crazy.
10: That's awesome.
11: That's crazy.
10: I'm about it. Like, yep. You know, Trent and I were talking about who are you rooting for. I think I want both of the Big 12 teams to get to Omaha because that is a good thing for your conference. In these conversations, you need it. You need some sort of footing. But I don't want them to do well in Omaha. Just get there. If you had two teams in Omaha, that's a really good thing for your league. And then, but to win it all, I don't want that to happen. I want a non-SEC team to win it all. And non-Big, I really don't want the Big 12 either. Give me a Little Rock, Magic, Troy, St. John's would be fine, Oregon, whatever. I'm fine with any of those teams, but I just...
11: Oregon?
10: I don't remember having that much disdain for their baseball team.
11: Their football team.
10: Well, they're not playing football on the baseball field, Jamie.
11: All right, Lucas.
10: So, yes, you are correct.
12: I would say you're correct as well. I think OU used all their magic against Georgia Tech. Mm-hmm. And I know this usually doesn't bode well, but Arkansas beat OU two out of the three times in the regular season. Mm-hmm. KU obviously took out Arkansas. So if you're looking at it that way, that means KU should take OU in three games, in my opinion. So I think, obviously, I'm going to cheer for West Virginia pretty hard as a local boy. So
11: I am I'm rooting for KU. I'm not rooting for West Virginia. I say I'm rooting for KU. I don't mind OU, and because of the ties that the Red Raiders have with their coaching staff, an old friend of mine is on the Oklahoma coaching staff, not the same one that Tim Tadlock. Britt Bonneau's an old friend of mine.
10: Oh, the one that used to be
11: at ACU.
10: ACU,
11: He's a friend of mine. He's on the coaching staff. Russell Raley, who was an assistant coach for the Red Raiders, whose brother Corey played for Texas Tech,
10: also
11: on that coaching staff. Yep. And Russell is a great guy. I really enjoy him. So I would not be devastated if OU won it all. Okay? And, of course, you know, Coach Johnson and Coach Tadlock are good friends. So I would not be disappointed. I'm really rooting hard for Troy. Former Red Raiders Zach Crotchfeld is there, and Zach was a great dude when he was with the Red Raiders.
10: Let's go.
11: So I'm rooting for Zach.
10: Troy, go win it all. I would be fine with that.
11: I'd be good with that.
10: Coastal Carolina type of run.
11: Yeah.
10: Why not?
11: But I'm with you. If I had my preference, it would be somebody not from the SEC.
12: May I ask a question?
11: Mm-hmm.
10: You're allowed.
12: Out of all the supers, how many, I would say, I guess, the road team steal from the home team?
10: Because we had a lot of upsets in the opening weekend.
11: Probably Little Rock Troy would be the most likely, right? Just because I don't think one of them is so much better than the other.
10: Little Rock's a four seed, which it's been a while since we've seen one of those get to Omaha, but it has happened.
11: Ole Miss, Auburn. I think that you could see a road team winning there.
10: Yeah. I could. So, I don't know. Georgia played to the brink. I know they're darn good, but I think Mississippi State could get them.
11: Okay.
10: I wouldn't be shocked. I'm not saying they will, but there's not a matchup where it wouldn't shock me if the road team won. I think every single one of them, there's definitely that possible. St. John's was the four seed.
11: West Virginia, that would shock me.
10: Okay. St. John's would be a four seed beating Bama. That would be surprising.
11: Mm-hmm.
10: But they also just took out Florida State kind of convincingly. So, yeah.
11: Everything's on the downslide for Alabama. It's going to be a rougher week.
10: Take that. Y'all keep the comments coming in on the AIDS Flooring Center chat line. You got thoughts, comments, questions. We welcome any of all of them on the chat line. Someone says, I wonder how much recruiting was happening in Oklahoma City too. Yeah, maybe another Tennessee player should make a mistake. All of this is, it's fun. If you embrace the villain role, it's kind of what you have to do. Just embrace it.
11: Yeah, you have no choice.
10: Enjoy your team.
11: Mm-hmm.
10: I did think, Jamie, stay away from Twitter. It's a cesspool. Just going to let you know that.
11: Thanks for letting me know,
10: Chase. I scrolled a little bit while I was watching the game last night.
11: That's on you.
10: It is on me. There was some dumb person that posted on how hard Jerry Glasgow is on his players. Why would anybody ever want to play for him? And it was when he was kind of getting on to Najee Kennedy in the dugout. I think this was during game one. And then Najee Kennedy's sitting there talking about how much he loves playing for Jerry Glasgow, and Mia Williams is crying in the post-game presser because of how much they love each other.
11: I treat Choice the same way.
10: I do cry a lot.
11: He really enjoys working with me.
10: He do pay me the money. It's the bottom line. We've got most interesting facts of the day up next.
11: I'll have Choice crying by the next segment.
10: It's a good chance of it.
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31: Swung on and this one's hit out to left. It is deep. It is far. Bea Williams, you can touch them all. And hello, Wint Connum for the Red Raiders, and they will play again tonight.
30: Red Raiders softball will play for a national championship in back-to-back seasons after beating Alabama twice. Mia Williams had a walk-off home run in the first game to win 5-4. Then Nijeri Kennedy pitched a complete game shutout to help take down the Crimson Tide 2-0 in Game 2. They'll face Texas in the championship series, a rematch from last season. Game 1 will be tomorrow with pregame at 6:30 on 92.3 The Hub. The Texas Rangers beat the Cardinals 2-1 in their series opener. Jacob deGrom picked up his 100th career win on the mound, striking out 8 batters over 5 innings. He did not give up a run in the win. They'll go again tonight with pregame at 6 o'clock on Double T 97.3. The Houston Astros will start a 3-game series at home against the Pirates tonight. Hear that starting at 6:40 on 100.7 The Score. The NBA Finals will start tomorrow as the San Antonio Spurs host the New York Knicks. 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

0: 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He's Jamie, I'm Choice. Time for the most interesting facts of the day. Shout out to my children that are watching on TV. Get to work.
1: What are they supposed to be doing?
0: I don't know. They're at their grandparents' house. So they're watching on YouTube. If they can figure it out, you can figure out how to watch on YouTube. I was talking about the grandparents, not the children.
1: Oh. Well, yeah.
0: Did
1: we not have, like, express demands of what they're supposed to be doing with the grandparents, like running 2 miles a day or...
0: They should be, right?
1: 100 push-ups and 100 sit-ups.
0: Okay, Jazzy, he just gave you what to do.
1: Okay. You know,
0: give Elijah something to do.
1: You know, reading a book for at least an hour a day.
0: No, he likes to read too much. We need to get him outside.
1: All right.
0: Okay.
1: No touching the game consoles.
0: They're usually pretty good about that.
1: Okay.
0: There's no game consoles at grandparents' house. They usually go just run around and hunt for things outside.
1: That's great.
0: We played. I went to Dumas this weekend and we played wiffle ball. It was an intense wiffle ball game in the backyard.
1: Okay.
0: It was great.
1: All right. Were there adults involved or just you?
0: Oh, there was adults and kids and my.
1: Could you throw
0: my
1: it
0: little
1: at
0: sister's
1: the
0: new fiance?
1: Oh gosh,
0: that was fun to.
1: You plugged him, didn't you?
0: That was fun to beat him.
1: Could you throw it at the runner in this league?
0: Oh, absolutely.
1: Okay, good.
0: That's the best kind.
1: Yeah.
0: I mean, why are you even playing wiffle ball if you can't peg someone?
1: I would love for us to do that as a really good group, but it would turn into a fist fight.
0: It was. Oh man, it would be so much fun. It was great. My I can't remember who. Hit my like niece. She's 7. She's little. Got her right in the jaw. And it was.
1: She probably had it coming though.
0: She cried pretty good. I don't remember who threw that one. It was funny.
1: That means it was Choice.
0: No, it wasn't me. Yeah. I would have. I think it was Elijah, but you know, it's all good. So, Walker, Elijah, Jazzy, go outside.
1: Yeah.
0: Quit watching TV.
1: Get a jog in.
0: Most interesting facts of the day. Jamie, did you happen... Oh, these are brought to you by Dos Equis, the most interesting man in the world. Did you happen to know that in 1966, Pepsi tried to compete with Yoo-Hoo by making its own chocolate drink called Devil Shake? It was a huge failure and only lasted about a year.
1: That sounds terrible.
0: Devil Shake? Why would you name it that? In the 60s, people actually thought the devil was bad.
1: What year was...
0: Now people are like worshiping.
1: Yeah, but you can't name a baseball team after them.
0: Sun Devils?
1: Devil Rays?
0: Oh, that one. Yeah. My bad. Oh. What year? 66. Okay. A little before you were born. Jamie, did you know Sweden has more than 267,000 islands?
1: I did not know.
0: 267,000, the most of any country in the world. Norway is second, followed by Finland, Canada, and Chile. A majority of them are vacant. For example, only about 1,000 of Sweden's islands are inhabited.
1: So they're just little marshes.
0: So why don't we go claim an island in Sweden?
1: There's probably snakes there or something.
0: That's a little far north. Okay. Of course, last time I told you that, you know, we're too high up for snakes. We saw a snake immediately.
1: 10 steps.
0: That was...
1: Choice, you're about to step on a snake.
0: Yeah.
1: Yeah.
0: You walked right over him.
1: He was massive, too. It was huge, Lucas.
0: This thing was maybe 10 inches.
1: About the size of a pencil.
0: Yeah. It's a pretty small little garter snake. Jamie, did you know the shortest commercial flight in the world is in Scotland? The flight goes between two islands.
1: Why did you say it like that?
0: I don't know. It lasts about 80 seconds.
1: That's a flight?
0: I guess so. Hop, skip, and a jump. Jamie, did you know LaCroix sparkling water gets its fancy French name from Wisconsin?
1: I did not know that.
0: It's a cross between La Crosse, Wisconsin, where it's made, and the St. Croix River in western Wisconsin.
1: Okay.
0: Officially, it's pronounced LaCroix, so it rhymes with enjoy. Not La Croix cool. Like it would be in the French.
1: Did you know that Flat Out Anne was born in La Crosse, Wisconsin?
0: Was she really?
1: She was.
0: Who knew?
1: Yeah.
0: Jamie, did you know the longest down and distance to go in NFL history was when the New England Patriots faced a 4th and 63 in 1971?
1: That's awesome.
0: 4th and 63. That's not the longest in college football. We saw that in like the SMU game. Do you remember? Just a few years ago.
1: No, I don't remember. Surely this was a quarterback drop back to pass, drops it, I get kicked, gets kicked backwards kind of deal, right?
0: One of those. This was a fumble that they kicked like 50 times down the field.
1: Yeah.
0: I mean, it was like they tried it. Oh, I've got to find this. I
2: think it was Louisiana Tech and Mississippi State.
0: Oh, I said SMU. It was La Tech. That's what it was.
2: La Tech and Mississippi State.
0: It was Mississippi State?
2: I believe so.
0: Okay. I do remember it.
1: I'd like to see the play-by-play.
0: You want to know? You are correct. It was Mississippi State.
1: So what did we do on first down?
0: What do you want to guess?
1: I want to know. What did we do on first down? What did we do on second?
0: The bizarre situation after the botched snap and fumble resulted in an 87-yard loss.
1: Oh, on one play. Okay.
0: Third and 93.
1: 87-yard loss.
0: It is pretty amazing. 2017 was the year.
1: Yeah. That'll hurt your rushing average.
0: I mean, like, no one could pick it up. It is the most bizarre. It got kicked, like, 4 different times before.
1: Good for the La like, Tech guy for hustling back there.
0: It was like 3rd and goal or close to it, or 2nd and goal, and ended up being 3rd and 93 on an 87-yard loss. Yeah. All right, keep the thoughts coming in on the Yates Flooring Center chat line. 4th and 63 sounds like a junior high game in the 80s. Oh.
1: I was going to say it sounds more like the Clint Scott autobiography.
0: It seems legit.
1: Yeah.
0: Someone asked earlier about Clint Scott eating cat food yesterday.
1: Did he really do it?
0: Choice, did you eat Clint's other can of cat food? In the grand scheme of things, I bet it's basically the same as little sausages you gobble at the deer lease.
1: That's crazy that he would do that.
0: That sounds horrendous. I've eaten dog-like treats before.
1: Oh, yeah, on air.
0: That was on air. I forgot about that.
1: Yeah.
0: Was Cowan part of that?
1: No, that was you and you? I in here.
0: You tried one?
1: No, I wasn't eating it.
0: Okay.
1: But I brought some in.
0: That's right.
1: Yes.
0: I feel like you had some blueberry flavored ones.
1: Yes, I did.
0: Yep, that's what it
1: what
0: was.
1: What is with you people that want to do these dumb things and make these bets that you could put yourself in a situation to have to do this? I mean,
0: why
1: bro,
0: don't you
1: doing
0: want
1: just
0: to?
1: The same, getting his, you know, making a bet and having to frost his tips or paint his hair like a Jayhawk or whatever.
0: His face like a Jayhawk.
1: Yeah.
0: And then the paint wouldn't come off. He got like a rash from it.
2: I had to eat blended McDonald's.
0: Yes.
2: Yeah.
0: I forgot about that.
1: That actually sounds like the best of all the things that we talked about, but
0: it
1: still
0: looked pretty
1: horrible.
0: Terrible. Yeah. Blended McDonald's was. Yeah. Who brought the blender for that? I don't even remember.
2: I think Collier was involved somehow. No, David brought the food.
0: I think I made
2: it. It was a kid's meal cheeseburger.
1: Kid's meal.
0: Pretty terrible. Pretty terrible stuff. The Alabama player last night had to have money on Tech to win it with that lackadaisical jump for the home run ball. I feel bad for her because she did get chastised quite a bit, but you got to make that catch. And Texas Tech benefits. You never know what happens after if there's a home run in the 7th. That still happens if it's 2-2 or what. But
1: sure.
0: But man, it sure changed the complexion of the game at the time. Have you stocked up on more blood pressure meds before we get to next week? Because it does feel like when we get to a 7th inning with Tech softball, it's getting too adventurous.
1: I just got a new prescription last week.
0: Okay,
1: so
0: good.
1: I'm good.
0: Maybe take double tomorrow. We'll be good. Y'all have a great rest of your day.
1: I have to take them during the morning drive. It has nothing to do with softball games the night before.
0: Fair enough. I'll try that next time. For Jamie Lentz, Lucas White, intern Logan, I'm Choice Woodman. This has been The Bottom Line on 100.7 The Score.
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12: I'm Christine Lisi. All smiles today at Patriots OTAs with the newly acquired A.J. Brown on the field for the first time with his teammates. Speaking to the media, the star receiver said he is still in awe of the trade that sent him from Philadelphia to New England.
13: Caught myself at one point in practice, wasn't paying attention because I was just like, dang, I'm a Patriot, you know? just trying to take it all in as much as I can. You know, obviously, I got back to work quickly, but it's just... it's levels to it, and I'm, like I said, I'm enjoying it. It's obviously, I know this ain't heaven, but, it's close to it.
12: Patriots receiver A.J. Brown. An explanation today of the Myles Garrett trade from Browns GM Andrew Berry said he didn't seriously consider trading the reigning NFL Defensive Player of the Year to the Rams until L.A. included linebacker Jared Verse in the deal. Verse, a huge part of the return and a perfect DNA match for Cleveland's attacking front, according to Berry. Golden Knights visit the Hurricanes tonight, game one of the Stanley Cup Final, 8 Eastern on ABC. The Blue Jackets' Zach Werenski won the Norris Trophy, given to the NHL's top all-around defenseman.
14: Hey, it's Michelle Smallman, and coming up Wednesday, everyone will focus on Wemby versus Jalen Brunson, but I'll tell you why the NBA Finals will be defined by the role players. 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
17: This lady, the main character, she had a cat. 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
15: This is Freddie and Harry.

0: He is Harry Douglas. I am Freddie Coleman. You put us together. You have the best show on your radio. It is the Afternoon Cool, known as Freddie and Harry, and we is here. 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We do it each and every Tuesday around this time. And by the time we're done, if we still have jobs, it'll be a minor miracle.
1: Who's in?
2: Are they in?
1: And who's out?
3: Where are they?
4: Out, out.
1: It's time to find out from the Freddie and Harry Selection Committee.
5: What's new, pussycat? Whoa, whoa, whoa. What's new, pussycat? Whoa, whoa, whoa.
0: Yeah, you got a pretty good idea where we're going with this. The selection committee brought to you by SoFi. Get your money right and honor Cat, meaning Carl Anthony Towns. And the New York Knicks about to play in the NBA Finals for the first time since 1999. Who are those top cats? Those ferocious felines. Who are going to be the top six cats that are going to make our list involving our selection committee? And full disclosure and a disclaimer, if we don't get fired after this, then there's no way we're ever going to get fired by ESPN Radio with this selection committee. So the four horsemen we begin with.
1: Number one.
0: HD, kick it off. Who is your top cat?
6: Yeah, number one for me is going to be something that I watch as a youngster. I was about 10 years old when this movie first came out. It's Lion King and Simba. Okay. So I don't know if I should put Simba or just Lion King, but Lion King played a pivotal role in my family, still does today. My kids love it as well. I know Mufasa is a part of that, and everything is collaborated with Lion King. But for me, number one will be Lion King.
0: So we're combining Mufasa and Simba?
7: No, because two different personalities.
0: I just want to make
6: I'll go Simba.
0: Okay, I wanted to make sure. Don't get testy. I just want to make sure the rules have been defined. This way, there's no mirroring of the top cats involving Harry's selection.
8: Mufasa would never do Hakuna Matata, okay?
0: That's who. He could order people to do it for him.
6: Mufasa. That's different.
0: He's Mufasa.
6: If you're ordering someone to do it versus actually doing
7: like when he ordered Zazu to turn that thing around. Like
0: exactly.
7: He gave him that turn it around.
0: Pouncing lesson. Pouncing lesson. Absolutely. He's Mufasa. Lion King. It's in his description as far as that goes. E-Dog, who's the top cat for you?
8: All right, so I just want to start things off here and just say that the reason we're doing this with Carl Anthony Towns and Cat here, he's not going to make my top six. I'm just going to put that out there right now.
0: I don't think he's going to make anybody's top six, but carry on.
8: He's not a top cat to me. But maybe, Knicks fans, I'm sure he's a top cat to them, of course. I also want to clear something else up, too, because I know the internet is talking, okay?
0: Uh-huh.
8: And I just want to say this, once and for all, E-Dog does not chase the cat. Now, let's move on to my number one here.
0: Is that Devin in the background? Is that Devin Kane in the background? There we go.
8: So my number one here, I got to go with Catwoman here. I got to go with Catwoman here because...
0: Now, which one?
8: There's so many good ones. There's so many good ones. For me, it would be Holly or Zoe at the moment.
0: Okay.
8: I think Zoe Kravitz has taken it for me. I'm looking forward to the sequel.
7: Holly or Zoe, huh? I see you, E-Dog.
6: Wow. Come on, E. I don't want my heart rate raising right now.
0: Like that would happen just because of E-Dog.
6: I want my heart rate to stay steady right now.
0: E-Dog.
6: Don't come out the gate with it, E.
0: Well, E-D-A-W-G, his heart rate is pretty steady by having Catwoman, either Zoe Kravitz or Halle Berry at number one. Shannon Penn, top cat on your list is who?
7: Yeah. And I liked Harry's choice, but he went with the wrong African king. I gotta go Black Panther, number one. I gotta represent. Whether it's T'Chaka, whether it's T'Challa, wherever you want to go. Shuri now, spoiler alert. I'm going with Black Panther right at number one.
0: Okay.
7: No one bigger than Black Panther. Wakanda forever.
0: Okay.
7: RP.
0: Well, both you guys chose the wrong Lion King. It's Mufasa. He set the whole thing in place, the whole template. James Earl Jones did his voice for crying out loud. I mean, he literally had maybe the best death in Disney history. There we there, my brother. Long live the king. And all of a sudden, right into the pack of the same animals. I mean, that's like the ultimate king death involving Mufasa.
8: Freddie,
0: the top cat.
8: Freddie, do me a favor. Can you say everything the light touches is your kingdom, son?
0: Everything the light touches is your kingdom, son. Yeah, you feel better.
6: So good. That was perfect. Some of us are not able, Freddie.
0: Some of us are incapable. You're right. I can't doubt that. So we bring in poor Christine Lisi, our sports and anchor goddess. We're doing the top felines, the top cats, part of our selection committee. Miss Christine, HD says Simba, the second Lion King. E-Dog says Catwoman. Halle Berry, Zoe Kravitz, I don't think it matters to him. Shannon says Black Panther, Wakanda Forever. And I say the original Lion King, Mufasa. So which one do you select?
6: All right, well, hold on for a second.
0: Let the politicking begin.
6: I don't think Simba is the second one because Lion King came out. Mm-hmm. Simba was being featured.
0: Okay. When the movie first came out, isn't Simba the son of Mufasa?
6: Yes, but the story is about Simba.
0: But Mufasa was the Lion King that got killed during the movie. Well, then he's the first one.
2: Well, I see what's going on here.
6: No, what I'm saying though is that if it wasn't for someone to have the idea to write a script about Simba, will we even hear about Mufasa?
0: If there's no Mufasa, there's no Simba.
6: Well, technically.
0: Technically? Literally.
6: The birds and the bees.
0: Cattle-y. Tiger-ly. Lion-ly. God almighty, what's wrong with us? So, Miss Christine, who's number one on the list out of the four, we got, like you said, HD with Simba, E.W. with Catwoman, Shannon with Black Panther, me with Mufasa.
6: She loves her son. I mean, Lion King, the son, sorry.
3: I do, but I got to go with Mufasa because of James Earl Jones.
0: There we go. There we go.
3: Right?
0: The force is with Christine.
3: And nobody says no to Mufasa.
0: No, nobody says no to Mufasa. They literally have to. There we go.
6: Even Simba didn't listen to him.
0: Yeah, and you see where that got Simba.
6: Exactly.
0: Excommunicated out of the land as far as that goes.
7: Excommunicado.
0: If he had paid attention to Communicado, he would have stuck around and helped out dear old dad.
6: Great point.
0: So Mufasa, the original Lion King, that's number one.
4: Number two.
0: E-Dog, who's number two on your list?
8: All right, so my number two cat here, I'm looking for talent. I look for talent on this.
0: We know that based on your selection of Catwoman at number one.
8: I'm talking about, look, this cat has a skill.
0: Okay.
8: This cat has a skill. I don't know if you remember this.
0: It's ought to be good.
8: But good old-fashioned keyboard cat. If you remember, he had a little paws, and he's going on the keyboard. That's a talented cat right there. It's a very talented cat right there. That's a cat plane. I don't know.
0: Man, oh man, that's really good out of the box thinking. Good luck, Shannon Pitt, trying to top that. Who's number two in your top cat list?
7: All right, number two, absolutely. Like when we think of the city of New York, right? And so many things over the years growing up when New York itself was down bad. We think about the roaches, we think about the rats.
0: Mm-hmm.
7: But the rats aren't a problem right now. Why? Because there's a bigger cat that's in New York right now, and that's Karl Anthony Towns.
0: Wow,
7: just think about what Karl Anthony Towns has been able to provide to not only Knicks fans, but the city of New York. Like somebody that actually cares, grew up a Knicks fan, wanted to be here, and now is four wins away from doing something that a lot of people never thought would happen in helping lead the Knicks to a championship and being one of the centerpieces of doing so. So absolutely, at number two, I'm going Karl Anthony Towns.
0: Well done. I'm going to steal yours. Black Panther, number two. Wakanda Forever. I'm surprised you didn't stick with that, although I love the representation for our New York Knicks, but I'm stealing Shannon's. I got Black Panther number two.
6: Yeah, Black Panther is something that I will never forget, but I'm going with Karl Anthony Towns for number two.
0: Whoa.
6: Because this guy, in the way he's playing in the playoffs right now, averaging 16.9 points per game, 10.6 rebounds, and 6 assists, he has been a key catalyst and a key component to the New York Knickerbockers actually getting to an NBA Finals for the first time since 1999. Remember they used to say, we're going to party like it's 1990. Guess what? The Knicks are in the NBA Finals again, so I'm going to call Anthony Towns.
0: We combine.
6: And Karl Anthony Towns, in my opinion, is the most important New York Knick when it comes to the NBA Finals because he's going to be matched up with Victor Wembanyama a lot. So I'm going to call Anthony Towns.
0: Wow, an upset. Karl Anthony Towns, number two in our selection, the top cats part of our selection committee.
4: Number three.
0: All right, Shannon Penn. Shannon Penn, lead it off. What's number three in your list of top cats?
7: Since I said Karl Anthony Towns, he actually falls under this for number three as well.
0: Okay.
7: I'm going BBN. Kentucky Wildcats. Whoa! Big Blue Nation. Whoa! Number three, the Kentucky Wildcats. If we're talking about a dominant basketball program, putting guys in the league, we saw what they were able to do on the football field as well. They excel in all sports. They are the top program in the state of Kentucky. Absolutely going Big Blue Nation. Give me the Kentucky Wildcats at number three.
6: I had to remind myself, as Shannon was talking, that we are on national TV, on ESPN and national radio, because the choice of words that I want to use towards Shannon right now, I know for 1,000% I would get fired for using. So I'm glad I've been able to go to counseling.
0: Yes.
6: And they've worked on me in certain ways to calm myself down before I actually speak. And that entire time Shannon was talking, I was like, don't do it.
0: Yep.
6: Don't do it. Don't call them that name. Don't say this to them. Don't use that word. You love your job.
0: Shannon Penn-Ludy brought Jalen Hurts and A.J. Brown to this program based on the Kentucky Wildcats with his selection at number three. I'm going to go to maybe the best cat ever that nobody talks about. The Cat in the Hat, Dr. Seuss.
6: Oh,
0: every kid that has a Dr. Seuss book, the Cat in the Hat was one of the coolest dudes around. When your parents weren't around, you get away with stuff and make sure nobody got blamed. So HD for me, my number three choice, the Cat in the Hat, courtesy of Dr. Seuss.
6: Yeah, I'm going with Black Panther. Great job by Chadwick Boseman being able to play that role. Rest in peace to him as well. A funny story. Well, not funny story, but

0: there you
1: how
0: go.
1: Off the walls we can.
0: Absolutely.
1: Anyway, for my number three here, give it up for Puss in Boots. On guard. That was so bad. But yeah, Puss in Boots.
0: No, Antonio Banderas is happy that you did that because he does the voice of Puss in Boots.
1: And it's not just Shrek 2 and 3 and whatever, right. But it's also the Puss in Boots movies are very good. I really enjoy the Puss in Boots.
2: But for people who don't know, like Puss in Boots originally started from the Shrek movie, right? And then
1: Shrek 2.
0: Shrek 2.
2: Down the line, went on and got his own thing.
0: Yes, yeah, exactly.
1: He knows how to work it.
0: Yes, he does, especially in those boots. So we got Christine Lisi breaking this tie. So HD says Black Panther. E-Dog says Puss in Boots. Shannon Penn says the UK Wildcats. I can't believe he brought that to the table.
2: That's crazy.
0: It's completely crazy. And I say Dr. Seuss, the Cat and the Hat part of Top Cats at number 3, Christine Lisi. So who you choosing?
3: I got to go with Black Panther because that movie meant so much to so many people for so many different reasons. I got to go with that one.
0: Okay, so we got Black Panther. That's right mom. There at number 3, which means we're up to
4: number 4.
0: HD, lead it off. What's number 4 on your list of top right. cats? Part of our selection committee. I'm Freddie and Harry on ESPN Radio.
2: So number 4, eventually I'm going to show you guys on ESPN Plus as well, too, as I described this cat. So
0: you brought props.
2: This cat is very special to me. This cat is fat. This cat is lovable. This cat smells good. This cat likes to eat. This cat is one of my favorite all time. And I can't live without this cat. This fat cat right here, Garfield, who loves lasagna. That's one of my favorite all time.
0: Where did you get that from?
2: Garfield. One of my favorite cats. So number 4 on my list is going to be Garfield.
5: All right, Harry, when did you first get the affection for Garfield, I think, and how Garfield went about
0: it? Good question.
5: When did that start? Mm.
0: Good question.
2: I would say, what year is this right here?
0: 2026.
2: Teenage years.
0: Teenage years?
2: Yeah, teenage years.
0: When Garfield had an extra special meaning to you?
2: No, but, and also, though, look, I love lasagna.
0: Mm-hmm.
2: Like, my wife makes the best lasagna I've ever had in my life.
0: Okay.
2: So it goes hand in hand with what I love. Like, I love that fat cat Garfield. That's my boy. If I don't have Garfield, I don't have that lasagna, I don't want it. I don't want it. So, Garfield, number 4 for me.
0: E-Dog, number 4 on your list of top cats is who?
1: Yeah, honestly, I got to go with Garfield as well. The first orange cat was my neighbor that I ever met was my neighbor.
0: Okay.
1: And reminded me of Garfield. And so, yeah, Garfield, favorite quote, diet is die with a T.
0: Because you're going to be a fat cat, diet is not part of your DNA involving Garfield. So, Shannon, we got 2 for Garfield. Where are you landing?
5: I, too, am going with that fat orange cat, but not Garfield. I'm going with Heathcliff. Heathcliff, popular cartoon. There was a comic strip in the 60s and the 70s, popular cartoon in the 80s. Yeah, mm-hmm. Garfield got all the press, but Heathcliff, he also had a show with the Junkyard Cats as well. Heathcliff was the fat cat. You had the theme song, Heathcliff, the one good, they rock the neighborhood. Heathcliff, look, he had his girlfriend. He would rock with the Cadillac Cats as well. I'm going with Heathcliff as that fat orange cat that I rock with.
2: But so let me ask you this. Which of the 2 fat cats, which one looked better? Was it Heathcliff or was it Garfield?
5: Oh, absolutely, it was Garfield. The aesthetic, the way they drew the way they drew Garfield was more aesthetically pleasing. But that's not
1: they're just different shapes. They're just different shapes.
5: That's not what's always important. It's what's best fit.
0: Yes.
5: For me at the time and how I was growing up, I identified more with what Heathcliff had to offer rather than Garfield.
0: Who may have one of the best laughs in the history of cartoon cats when it comes to Heathcliff. I'm not going to try to recreate it right now. Shannon, I'm joining you with Heathcliff. We're going to have the battle orange cats right here that Christine Lisi is going to have to.
2: Miss Christine Lisi.
0: She's going to have to break this tie. So we got 2.
1: Miss Christine is our Spody Odie.
0: Look at you.
2: We're making her pick between both of these old fat cats. So Miss Christine Lisi.
3: I'm a dog person.
0: She is, yes. The irony of this whole exercise.
1: Garfield's best friend is Odie.
0: Look at you politicking. You 2 don't care how low you sound.
1: Spody Odie.
0: So we got 2 for Garfield from HD and E-Dog. You got 2 from Heathcliff from me and Shannon Penn, Miss Christine Lisi. Which orange cat are you siding with?
3: I got to be honest. I don't remember Heathcliff.
0: That's okay.
3: I don't.
0: That's okay.
3: I got to go with Garfield, but also I hope Toons is

0: makes the list.
1: Ooh. Okay.
0: I don't know if the youngins remember Toonsis.
1: Toonsis, that's a good pull. Okay. Good pull right there. So,
2: okay, Miss Christine Lisi.
1: So Garfield making the list.
2: Gonna tell her she was all dog and then gonna name us a kitty cat.
1: Hey, she says she doesn't like cats. She didn't say anything about cats that were cartoon characters, celebrities.
2: That's my mommy.
1: Big difference.
3: Number five.
1: E-Dog, what's number five on your list of top cats? Part of our selection committee on Freddie and Harry on ESPN Radio and ESPN Plus.
4: All right, guys, you know me. I get a little outside the box in these lists. Yep. And I really think there's a cat that deserves real recognition here.
1: Okay.
4: And that would be Tartar Sauce, a.k.a. Grumpy Cat. Pour one out for him. He did die in 2019. Grumpy Cat, you've seen his number. You've seen his face, I should say.
1: We got a memorial cat making the list?
4: Grumpy Cat. I mean, his net worth is between $1 and $100 million. We don't know. The owners won't tell us, but it's between $1 and $100 million. Grumpy Cat has 1,082 items on his online store.
1: What?
4: He's been in a Lifetime animated special where Aubrey Plaza voiced him. Actually, don't even know Grumpy Cat. Tartar Sauce, is that a girl or a boy? I don't know. Aubrey Plaza played the cat, so whatever. But
1: the documentary
4: about his life won the Tribeca Online Festival Best Feature Film.
1: You know way too much about Grumpy Cat, dude.
4: They had a drink named after him called the Gruppuccino.
1: Oh, God.
4: So,
2: all right, so can I ask you one question?
4: Sure.
1: I have many, but go ahead.
2: Do you love Grumpy Cats?
4: Look, they can be tough to deal with. But Grumpy Cats are the best cats.
2: Because are explaining this cat, it's like you're full throttle all in on this Grumpy Cat.
1: It still means no. So we got Grumpy Cat, the billionaire that he used to be, courtesy of E-Dog. Shannon Penn, who's number five on your list of top cats?
5: Yeah, I'm going to go with one that was on the list earlier. I'll go with Catwoman here.
1: Okay.
5: Whether you want to go with Halle Berry or Eartha Kitt, if you want to go with
1: Julie Newmar,
5: doesn't matter.
1: Zoe
5: Michelle Kravitz.
1: Pfeiffer.
2: Michelle Pfeiffer.
5: It doesn't matter. I'm going Catwoman number five.
1: Yeah, I'm going Catwoman number five as well.
2: Reason to get to me. I'm going Catwoman too.
1: Even Serena in the cat suit qualifies as a Catwoman when she wore that at the U.S. Open. So Serena.
4: And that was my number one, too.
1: There you go. And all the other Catwomans making it number five, which means we're up to
3: number six.
1: All right, Shannon Penn, last one on the list of top cats. So far, we got Mufasa 1, Carl Anthony Towns in the Knicks 2, Black Panther number 3, Garfield number 4, Catwoman number 5. Who's number 6? Lead it off, Shannon.
5: All right, so I know we did the fat cats earlier, fat cats, right? So I was thinking, well, if I'm not going to go with a fat cat, I might go with a big cat.
1: Okay.
5: So then I was contemplating between two big cats,
1: right?
5: I was contemplating between big cat Andres Galarraga or big cat Ernie Ladd, former football player and professional wrestling, because those were two big cats that excelled at the top level.
1: Okay.
5: But I'm not going either. My number 6, I'm going with Thundercats. And more specifically, I'm going with Panthro from the Thundercats, because Panthro was the only brother that was a Thundercat. Panthro was the only black Thundercat. Come on, he was voiced by the dad from The Cosby Show. Look, they had him drive. Look, hey, I know the 80s were a different time, but they had Panthro out here. He was the mechanic. He was the guy fixing everything. He was also the driver. I guess now he'd be the head of tech, so I guess he'd be the IT person if it was 2026. So I'm going with Panthro, the Thundercat, for my number 6.
1: That's such an inspired choice. I love it. I hate to go against it, but I'm going to go against it. My honorable mentions, Felix the Cat. I mean, come on now. Completely one of the first cats to be on that national level. Mr. Bigglesworth from the Austin Powers movies. Just love him, pet him, stroke him as Mr. Bigglesworth. But I'm going to go with Tom from Tom and Jerry.
2: That's a good one.
1: That's where I'm going. So HD, that's number 6 on my list. Tomcat from Tom and Jerry.
2: So the one that I'm going to go with, I cannot believe neither of you have brought this cat up. Now, what I love the most about this cat is pink.
1: Ooh, oh man.
2: This cat is sneaky.
1: Yeah, that is a good one.
2: This cat knows I love them. Okay. There you go. I'm going with Pink Panther, number 6.
1: Nice. Underrated cartoon, by the way.
2: Yes.
1: Pink Panther. Underrated cartoon.
2: Oh, like, how can none of you love Pink Panther?
1: I completely forgot about the Pink Panther. You're all done by you. E-Dog. So we got Pink Panther. We got Tomcat from Tom and Jerry from me. Mm-hmm. Panther from Thundercats. What's on your list?
4: I really like Pink Panther here. So I really want to go. Pink Panther 2 with Steve Martin had Beyonce in it. It's great, but I really have to make sure that this cat also gets a shout out.
6: Smelly cat.
3: cat, smelly cat.
1: Phoebe from Friends.
4: But for real here, my number six.

0: is MC Scat Cat.
1: Wow, from Paul Abdul.
0: Yeah.
1: Were you even alive when this record came out?
0: I was not.
1: 1990. Wow. Look at you.
2: Because I'm
1: the Sitsa Jack. Jack.
0: Yeah, he was also in an episode of American Dad. That's probably where I
1: That's probably where you know him from. You were MC Scat Cat from the Wild Pair in the record from 1989. Good pull by you. All right.
3: Yeah, that was pretty smooth.
1: That was excellent smooth by you. So, Miss Christine Lisi, talk about inspired choices. Our final cat choices, Pink Panther from HD, MC Scat Cat, who had a top five record, Paul Abdul, with the opposite to track. That's from E-Dog. Shannon says Panther from the Thundercats. And I say Tomcat from Tom and Jerry. So, Miss Christine Lisi, break the tie for your lines.
3: And also, bad on you if you don't like a pink cat. Pink Panther should be the choice. But whatever Miss Christine Lisi chooses, I'll live with.
1: You're not going to guilt her.
4: I also, I just want to give honorable mention to the Aristocats.
1: The Aristocats, yes,
4: and
1: good Disney
4: those
1: movie.
4: Awful Siamese cats from Lady and the Tramp.
5: And also, if you need to get caught up on those cats, you can do so right now on Disney Plus.
1: There you go. Chill.
4: I'm going to go with the
0: Wait,
4: Pink
0: those
4: Panther.
0: Wait, those the Siamese ones?
3: Ah, oh,
4: yeah.
3: Did y'all hear her?
4: From Lady
3: did y'all
4: and the
3: hear
4: Tramp.
1: It? Oh, we heard Pink Panther. She said it. We heard her.
4: Because of the music.
1: The music, alone.
0: Yeah, it's good.
4: Play and also had a cartoon.
1: Yeah, cartoon.
4: And Peter
1: underrated.
4: Sellers, yep. Right?
1: Peter Sellers did the movies in the 60s. Yeah, underrated cartoon, Pink Panther. No question about that. So those are top six, top cats, according to our selection committee. Mufasa from The Lion King, number one. Carl Anthony Towns of the Knicks, number two. Black Panther, number three. Garfield, number four. Catwoman number five and Pink Panther number six. This all got done honor Carl Anthony Towns and the Knicks reaching the NBA Finals. Who is your top CAT, meaning your top cat? 888-SAY-ESPN, 888-729-3776. And speaking of Carl Anthony Towns and the Knicks, we'll try to put the rest of the narrative that they've had it easy getting to the NBA Finals. That's next on Freddie and Harry on ESPN Radio and ESPN Plus. But first things first, Harry has this word for you as the top cat that he is from Granger.
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18: I thought this was a very smart move by the Cleveland Browns. Myles Garrett is a generational talent. Are you winning football games with him now? You're not. So what is the benefit to keeping him on the roster? To put him on a ticket package? To have a face of your franchise? That's not good enough. You need to be thinking about the future. And this has a direct through line to the Deshaun Watson deal. When you gave up so much money and so much draft capital to land what you thought would be a transformational quarterback that never came to fruition, it put you in a situation where it was prohibitive for you to build the right team around him, around Myles Garrett, I mean. They have never hit on the quarterback. They had a good draft last year. They have some interesting young pieces. It makes sense. It's not helping you win football games. So as tough of a pill as it, I'm sure, for Cleveland Browns fans to swallow, this was a smart move for the Browns to invest in their future.
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1: I'm Christine Lisi at Patriots OTAs today. All eyes on the team's newest receiver, A.J. Brown. He compared playing in New England to essentially living in heaven, admitted he's still adjusting to playing for the team he grew up rooting for, and is excited for the opportunity ahead. Brown deflected questions when asked about how his time in Philadelphia ended. So with Brown gone, what's the Eagles' plan at receiver? ESPN Eagles reporter Tim McManus.
2: It means Devontae Smith is wide receiver one, and there is extreme confidence inside that building that he can meet that challenge. Their first-round pick, Mekhi Lemon, has to jump in and contribute immediately. The same thing can be said for former Packer Dontavian Wicks. But they recognize that it's not going to be just one guy that replaces Brown. It has to be a collective effort.
1: Speaking publicly for the first time since trading reigning NFL Defensive Player of the Year Myles Garrett, Browns GM Andrew Berry said he didn't seriously consider the trade until L.A. included linebacker Jared Verse in the deal. He called Verse a huge part of the return. 20 years after winning the franchise's first Stanley Cup, the Hurricanes host the Golden Knights Game 1 of the Cup Final tonight, 8 Eastern on ABC.
3: Hey, it's Evan Cohen. Coming up Wednesday, the NBA Finals are here. So will Wemby continue his climb to become the face of the league, or will the Knicks be able to slow down his ascension? It's Unsportsmanlike, 6 a.m. Eastern, right here on ESPN Radio, ESPN2, and ESPNU.
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0: especially in the afternoon cool edition of Freddie and Harry, presented by Progressive Insurance with Harry Douglas and Freddie Coleman on Sirius XM Channel 80, as well as tune in, tell that smart speaker to play ESPN Radio. And don't forget about us on ESPN Plus. Weighing about who is your favorite top cat at 888-SAY-ESPN, 888-729-3776. That's an honor, Carl Anthony Towns. That cat or the New York Knicks making the finals against the San Antonio Spurs. But each and every Tuesday, it's not a Tuesday, it's a Two Dre Day. Yeah. Hell yeah. Which means that's the dulcet tones of Andre Snellings, ESPN senior writer, great following the socials, at Professor Driz. Can't wait to get his NBA Finals prediction, prognostications, but he walked in here. He's got plenty of questions about our selection committee list of the top six cats. Mufasa, number one. Carl Anthony Towns of the Knicks, number two. Black Panther, number three. Garfield, number four. Catwoman, number five. And Pink Panther, number six. So what are your questions, Brother Dre?
1: Oh, man. Questions and comments. First of all, shout out to Shannon for the Panthro, because Thundercats was part of my growing up. So right. I was loving that. Y'all kept saying Cat in the Hat, so I kept waiting for somebody to say Cat Williams. Nobody did.
0: Good choice.
1: Shout out that Cat Williams.
2: Easy there, boo-boo.
1: You know, my dating Ohio brethren. You know, the Black Panther. So when y'all brought up the Lion King, y'all was like, oh, you got to pick. It's got to be Mufasa or Simba.
0: Yeah.
1: But then y'all said Black Panther, we just going to count all of them as one. But it, you know what I'm saying? There's T'Challa, there's T'Chaka, there's Shuri.
0: So it's kind of like Black Panthers against each other.
1: I mean, you know, but I mean, like it's the moniker, father and son going to be against each other?
2: The moniker, but not the name.
0: There were too many people that were like trying to be the Black Panther that wanted that top spot.
1: Okay, well, obviously, you know, T'Challa would have got a lot of love, but I did want to shout out Shuri because she's a biomedical engineer. True. So that makes her a sister in my spirit.
0: Well done.
1: Okay, and then now we're back to Shannon. You know, I know you brought up the Kentucky Wildcats to mess with Harry.
2: Big Blue Nation.
1: But the whole Knicks squad, this whole question was based on the Knicks. They all Villanova Wildcats. How you ain't give a shout out to the Villanova Wildcats if you're going to bring up the Kentucky Wildcats?
3: Because I don't produce a show with a Villanova Wildcat on it.
1: Oh, okay.
0: Oh.
1: Wow. So no Knicks love, no Jalen Brunson, you know what I'm saying? Mikal Bridges.
0: No
1: love for those cats.
0: He's not doing that. Nope, he's not doing that.
1: Okay, all right.
4: At least Cat went to UK.
0: That's true. Carl Anthony Towns did go to UK.
1: He did. But I'm just saying, you know, I understand appreciating Carl Anthony Towns, but if you're a Knicks fan, you ain't got no love for Brunson and Bridges.
0: You got plenty of love.
1: You know.
0: But also, we didn't go to Louisville.
1: Josh Hart. You know.
0: But we didn't go to Louisville.
1: I feel that. My answer to the question, you know, I'm always the Cincinnati Bengals, so those going to be my cat for today.
0: Okay, sounds good.
5: All right, NBA Finals starts tomorrow. We have the San Antonio Spurs versus the New York Knicks. When you look at the Knicks outside of Jalen Brunson, who's the most important player in your opinion, and then for the San Antonio Spurs outside of Wimby, who's the most important person?
1: Ooh, okay. So the Knicks is kind of like it's almost like a group effort. If I had to pick one, it would be between Karl Anthony Towns and OG Anunoby. Mm-hmm. Because, you know, I heard you, Harry, saying that you think the cat's going to be matched up with Wimby. I don't think he is. I think OG is going to be on Wimby. And so what he's able to do to make life difficult for Wimby on defense, and if there's ever cross matches, because presumably Wimby's going to be on Hart, but if there's ever cross matches just, you know, on the break, and what OG's able to do, it might make him the second most important Knicks player. As for the Spurs, with the caveat that the point guards have to be healthy, you know, they have to be healthy enough to play. You have to get something out of De'Aaron Fox and Dylan Harper. I would say Steph Castle is the second most important Spur because he's the one that's going to be tasked with trying to make Jalen Brunson's life difficult. And he was able to do that with Shai Gilgeous-Alexander, but Brunson's a different type of point guard. So how he's able to slow him down is going to make a big difference in this series.
0: I'm in Andre Snellings, ESPN senior writer, as always in studio each and every Tuesday around this time, and Freddie and Harry and ESPN Radio, the ESPN app and ESPN Plus, presented by Progressive Insurance. A lot of conversation about rest versus non-rest. Mm-hmm. The New York Knicks, it seemed like they played about 5 weeks ago. But it was last week when they clinched that series last Monday, 8 days ago, against the Cleveland Cavaliers in Eastern Conference Finals. The San Antonio Spurs coming off a Pier 6 brawl of 7 games, but winning the Western Conference Finals versus Oklahoma City. What about that narrative about the Knicks have had an easy path getting that rest, getting ready to play the NBA Finals starting tomorrow night versus San Antonio?
1: So I think the rest actually helps the Knicks in this case more than any rust. So the Knicks are in this unique situation where every round they play a team that's coming off of a 7-game series. Yep. Mm-hmm. You know, and there are all types of just stats and numbers through the years for teams that, you know, play a team coming off a 7-game series with only one day of rest. The rested team almost always wins.
0: 20-4.
1: Yeah. I saw that. You know, and they almost always win game one, and they almost always win the series. As far as this particular case, the Spurs got a few more days of rest, so I'm sure that might change that stat a little bit. But both the Spurs and the Knicks have injuries and, you know, players trying to play through those injuries. And so I think OG Anunoby being able to get all that extra time off is a big plus for the Knicks, a much bigger plus than any question about rust. And on the flip side, the Spurs, it really doesn't matter how much rest they get. From what I understand, their point guards are going to be dealing with these injuries into the offseason, and they're just trying to play through them. So, you know, I think the Knicks getting the rest was more important in this case.
5: From a coaching standpoint, excuse me, Mike Brown took over for Tibbs, done a phenomenal job. The expectation was to get to an NBA Finals. Now, can they hoist up that Larry O'Brien trophy? On the opposite side, you look at Mitch Johnson, a very young coach who was trained by one of the best in Greg Popovich, and also had a father who played in this league and was able to win a championship for the Seattle Supersonics, which formerly now is the Oklahoma City Thunder. But between the two coaches, who has the edge?
1: That's a good question. So, you know, Mike Brown's been doing it a long time, and I feel like he's got more experience, and he's got championship-level experience, even if he was an assistant coach with those Golden State Warriors. Whereas with Mitch Johnson, as talented and as good as he seems to be, he's very young and new to this position. So if I was picking just between those two, I would say that Mike Brown should have the edge. He should, you know, be maybe a little more ready for the moment. Mm-hmm. But I think Mitch Johnson has done a great job. And you know, Harry, you pointed out that his dad, you know, he's a second generation.
0: John Johnson.
1: Yeah, there's a lot of second generations in this series, right? Sure. You know, we got Ron and Dylan Harper. Ron was my favorite player growing up, you know, coming out of Miami of Ohio. Uh-huh. He went to a high school that my mom used to teach at. And then, of course, the Brunsons on the Knicks side. So there's a lot of second generation to watch how it plays out on the big stage.
0: 20 seconds left. Who wins?
1: Whew. I picked the Spurs in 7, but I think the Knicks have been underrated. I think they've been beating their level of competition by 20 a game, whereas the Spurs had a lot more challenge before the Thunder. So the Knicks could do it.
0: That's why it's not a Tuesday.
1: Yeah. Hell yeah.
0: It is a 2 Dre day when our man Dr. Dre himself, Andre Snellings, ESPN senior writer, makes his presence known, and he always makes a good presence on the socials at Professor Driz. Always great to see you, Andre. Enjoy the NBA Finals. We'll talk to you next week as well.
1: All right.
0: NBA Finals and ESPN radio coverage for game one between the New York Knicks and the San Antonio Spurs in San Antonio, beginning tomorrow night at 7:30 Eastern Time. All the NBA Finals action from the opening tip to who raises the Larry O right here on ESPN radio and the ESPN app, presented by Gusto. And Karl Anthony Towns in the NBA Finals with the New York Knicks. The Knicks in the NBA Finals for the first time since 1990. Because he spells his moniker K-A-T, Cat, who are the top cats according to Y-O-U? We can't wait to hear from you like this on Freddie and Harry on ESPN Radio, the ESPN app, and ESPN Plus.
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9: 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Or will the Knicks be able to slow down his ascension? 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

0: I'm Freddie Coleman. He's Harry Douglas on Sirius XM Channel 80, as well as tune in. 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And don't forget about us on ESPN Plus. So in honor of Karl-Anthony Towns, KAT himself, and the New York Knicks making the NBA Finals, who is your top cat? That was our topic du jour today, part of our selection committee. Mufasa was number one. Karl-Anthony Towns, the aforementioned one, at number two. Black Panther, number three. Garfield, number four. Catwoman from either Eartha Kitt through Halle Berry and everyone in between at number five. And Pink Panther at number six. Who is your top cat and why? At 888-729-3776. Nick in the Big Sky State of Montana. Nick, what you got?
1: Yeah, I got the Montana State Bobcats, reigning FCS national champions, mm-hmm. and I believe one of the only football programs to ever win a national championship at three different divisions. And for Harry, you know, he knows Mr. Troy Anderson, one of the biggest freaks ever to come out of Montana.
2: Yeah, so Troy Anderson, wow. He plays for the Atlanta Falcons, linebacker guy. I think Troy ran a 4.4 to be exact, maybe a 4.3, but I know it has to be 4.4 and lower. He just has to remain healthy and stay on the football field, but sure. He is definitely a player at the linebacker position.
0: And you've been to a Montana State-Montana game, as a matter of fact.
2: Yeah, we did college game day from Montana State when they played against Montana, and it was unbelievable. It was cold as all outdoors, right. But the scenery there and how everyone showed up, no matter what the temperatures were in single digits, but it was a fun experience, and I would recommend anyone go to a Montana State football game or go to a Montana game or when they're playing one another.
0: Yeah, Grizz versus Bobcats. It can get pretty frosty involving both of those teams. One of our favorites is David in Ohio. David, who is your top cat and why?
3: Hey, what's up, fellas? My favorite cat is, even though I'm allergic to cats, which is funny, Sylvester from the Looney Tunes. The guy that said suffering succotash. He's quite funny on there. That's my favorite cat.
2: Sucking succotash.
0: He thought he saw a putty tat. When it comes to Sylvester,
2: I did see a putty tat.
0: He just never could catch that bird, could he? Never.
2: And although, David, man, it's unfortunate. Yeah. I'm sorry that you're allergic to cats, man.
0: Yes, we can't all be perfect.
2: That's unfortunate.
0: And have to deal with those allergens involving certain feline species. Dr. Miller in the Bahamas. We're not making that up. Good old doctor, in honor of Karl-Anthony Towns reaching NBA Finals. Who is your top cat and why, Dr. Miller?
4: I have to say Puss in Boots. That was such a feather in the cap of the filmmakers in Shrek to have Antonio Banderas play Puss in Boots. And let me give you guys a hint. Uh-huh. Anytime you and your guys have an argument with your wives, there's a meme with the puss and cat with the big eyes. Oh, you already get the W.
2: Dr. Miller for the win in Bahamas. And thank you for calling us from the Bahamas.
0: Absolutely. Most people in the Bahamas on vacation, that's a chill time. We appreciate you taking us with you on vacation, Dr. Miller. And if you live in the Bahamas as a doctor and you're just working there and you bring us with you, only good is going to come out of that.
2: Yes, we'll be sure that Puss in Boots is right there with us, doctor.
0: By the way, and good work out of the people who put that together, Antonio Banderas and Selma Hayek in the same movie. Well done by the people who are creating Puss in Boots, no doubt about that. Oscar in Vegas at 888-729-3776. Oscar, our topic du jour today on the selection committee, the best top cats. Who is your top cat, Oscar?
5: I have two of them. The first one is the big cat, Leon Lett. And then I got the richest cat of them all. She has her own Death Star and everything. Hello Kitty.
2: Oh,
5: got more money than a whole list.
0: Yeah, how much money has that franchise made, Hello Kitty?
2: I'm trying to think, why didn't we think of Hello Kitty?
0: That's a great question. A great question.
2: Gosh.
0: Because that's everywhere. I don't care who you are.
2: I think all
0: or what
2: of our money has gone to Hello Kitty at some point.
0: Oh, if you have kids or grandchildren, absolutely.
2: Yep.
0: Some people, even if you don't have kids or grandchildren, absolutely. The money has gone there. Ben in Albany, who is your top cat, my friend?
6: How can you have a list of cats without the one we all grew up with? Tom from Tom and Jerry.
0: Ben, I tried. I voted for Tom. I got shot down. I wanted Tom from Tom and Jerry on the list. But it just didn't pass the cut, boys and girls.
2: So I have a confession.
0: All right.
2: So Tom from Tom and Jerry was on my list as well, too. I actually had it at number six. Uh-huh. But as we were doing the list and other things came to my mind, I aborted mission. But 1940 is when that cartoon first came out, y'all. 1940. So Tom and Jerry,
0: wow. Yeah.
2: Who don't say a word in the cartoons.
0: Very rarely do they speak.
2: Have literally been serving the community since 1940.
0: That's one of my favorite cartoons growing up was Tom and Jerry. Yep. I can't lie. You couldn't make Tom and Jerry today, though. They would not allow that to get past anybody on network TV. But back then, anything went involving Tom and Jerry.
2: I agree.
0: Keep weighing in and honor Carl Anthony Towns making the NBA Finals. Who is your top cat? 888-SAY-ESPN, 888-729-3776. If the Rams are a team to beat due to getting Myles Garrett, how close are the Patriots on that line after getting A.J. Brown? This is Freddie and Harry.
7: Teacher Lauren Johnson returned all the graded essays but one. He believed that one student was capable of more.
8: I don't believe taking the middle of the road is your philosophy. This time, write something you really believe.
7: The student wrote a new one about excellence. Instead of just grading an essay, Mr. Johnson changed a life. I am that student. I became a writer, and I wrote this to thank him.
9: Thank a teacher and pass it on from passiton.com.
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4: Why? 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
4: 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So protect your everyday. 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
1: I'm Christine Lisi. Breaking news, an MRI revealed Yankee slugger Aaron Judge has a bone bruise causing nagging soreness in his right shoulder and will miss tonight's game against the Guardians. The injury was impacting Judge's swing. The team is hoping it will not be a long-term issue. It was right to work for receiver A.J. Brown one day after he was traded from Philadelphia, took part in OTAs for the first time as a member of the Patriots. Brown reunited with coach Mike Vrabel in New England, who he played for a couple of seasons in Tennessee. The offense of his former team, the Eagles, of course, will look much different without him, but not necessarily better, according to ESPN's Damian Woody.
2: It's going to look a lot more of Jalen Hurts underneath center. It's going to have his back to the defense. We're going to play a lot more between the numbers. But a lot of the passing game with the Philadelphia Eagles with A.J. Brown was outside the numbers. That's what they were doing. And so now we got to think, okay, is Jalen Hurts going to be comfortable doing something that he really hasn't been doing throughout his whole career? And now you've taken away a 1A and alpha wide receiver in A.J. Brown.
1: Hurricanes Golden Knights open up the Stanley Cup Final tonight, 8 Eastern on ABC. Carolina 12-1 this postseason, Vegas 12-4.
3: Hey, it's Michelle Smallman, and coming up Wednesday, everyone will focus on Wemby versus Jalen Brunson, but I'll tell you why the NBA Finals will be defined by the role players. 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
6: So number 4, eventually I'm going to show you guys on ESPN Plus as well, too, as I described this cat. So
5: you brought props.
6: This cat is very special to me. This cat is fat. This cat is lovable. This cat smells good. This cat likes to eat. This cat is one of my favorite all time. And I can't live without this cat. This fat cat right here, Garfield, who loves lasagna. That's one of my favorite all time. I love lasagna. Like, I love that fat cat Garfield. That's my boy. If I don't have Garfield, I don't have that lasagna. I don't want it.
5: E-Dog, number 4 on your list of top cats is who?
7: I got to go with Garfield. Favorite quote, diet is die with a T.
6: Atta baby, E-Dog.
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0: Hi, I'm Freddie Coleman. He is Harry Douglas. 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So the Rams were chasing after Myles Garrett for 4 years. They finally got him from the Cleveland Browns. The Patriots didn't have to chase A.J. Brown. He wanted to go to the Patriots after having enough with the Eagles and vice versa. Let's bring in somebody who knows a little something about both of those things. Did a great job as an NFL player. Now does a great job as an ESPN NFL analyst. He is J. Mac himself, Jason McCourty. Hit him on the socials at Jason McCourty. And Jason, when the trade was announced with the Rams and Myles Garrett, many people put the Rams at the top of that stack as a team to beat. With the Patriots getting A.J. Brown, Jason, how much closer to that line are the New England Patriots?
1: A lot closer. And listen, the Patriots and a lot of people have talked about what their strength of schedule is going to be this season. But I look at it, this is a team that got a lot better in the offseason. You look at some of the additions they made on the offensive line. If a guy like Elijah Vera Tucker can stay healthy, he's a Pro Bowl, all-pro caliber player. You add a guy like A.J. Brown to that wide receiver room, well, now it allows those guys like Romeo Doubs to become the number two receiver. You have Pop Douglas now as a three, Mac Collins, Kyle Williams, who you drafted a year ago. Now you have weapons aplenty for a guy like Drake May, who took a huge step in year two to be able to continue to develop and continue to grow. And I talked about this morning on Get Up. The key piece to all of this to me is Josh McDaniels, the offensive coordinator. Whenever he's had a superstar wide receiver, go back and look at what those guys have done in their first year under Josh McDaniels. When he was a play caller and he went and got Devontae Adams in his first year, Devontae over 100 receptions, 1,300 plus yards. Randy Moss, his first year in 07 with the New England Patriots. Wes Walker, Brandon Marshall. Not saying it always translated into team success, but A.J. Brown, with what they already have there, is going to come and he's going to get targets. And with targets, the production is going to come.
2: J-Mac, you played in the secondary for the Titans, the Cleveland Browns, and then you won a Super Bowl with the New England Patriots. When you have a number one wide receiver that you have to prepare for, what's the difference versus just a regular old Joe that you're going against, and then you have that number one guy like A.J. Brown that you have to prepare for?
1: Man, it's a huge difference. Take you back to my Rutgers days when Harry Douglas came out there when we were playing Louisville. You knew you had a dog out there. So you one thing that you can tell, look at the cornerback when a wide receiver comes out, when it's a number one guy. You're often going to see that cornerback turn around and look to his safety. When he's looking to his safety, he's looking at him and he's giving him that look like, yo, you got me, right? Like, I need some help with this guy out here, so I'm expecting you to be over the top, to be vision to me, shaded to me. I think that's the difference, because the same thing that we're seeing on the defensive side of the ball, when a guy like A.J. Brown comes out there and all of us on defense are thinking, all right, A.J.'s in the slot. Oh, no, A.J.'s aligned outside. He's on the left side, right side. It changes so much for us on defense, and all that is information for a quarterback like Drake May to be able to gather. He now can figure out what the defense is doing, all predicated on how they're aligned to where A.J. Brown is. And now you mix in the fact that with McDaniels and with Drake May, once you start moving him, you start putting him in motion, lining up, shifting him to the other side of the ball, and then you get to see all the moving pieces on the defensive side of the ball. So it's a huge difference. It opens up things for the other wide receivers in that room. It opens up things for the run game, because now a lot of times you have to take a player out of the front to be able to help in the passing game. So it's a huge addition. And I think even personality-wise, what he's going to bring, obviously things went south in Philly, but this is a guy that played for Mike Vrabel. He knows what the expectation is, and he's an alpha. He's going to walk in that room, and they're going to respect him. Let's not forget the fact that this guy was a captain multiple years in Philadelphia, a part of an organization that won a Super Bowl with him there, and he played a big part in it.
0: Great stuff by Jason McCourty, ESPN NFL analyst. Him on the socials at Jason McCourty on the Afternoon Cool edition of Freddie and Harry with Harry Douglas. I'm Freddie Coleman on ESPN Radio, the ESPN app, and ESPN Plus. I firmly believe the Eagles told everybody who was somebody that A.J. Brown was so much of a problem that they believe they're better off without him, Jason McCourty. And I said, you know what? We're about to find out. Prove it if you're the Philadelphia Eagles. What are your thoughts on that?
1: Man, it's so true. A ton of pressure to me is going to start with Nick Sirianni, because as the head coach, you have to hold all of this together. Another new offensive coordinator with a brand new system who's really going to shift things than what they've been in the past. And that trickles down to the pressure that's going to be on Jalen Hurts. Now, whether that pressure is fair or not for the quarterback, you can argue that all day long. The amount of offensive coordinators that he has had in his time now having to do it again. The removal of a number one wide receiver for him as well. A new offensive line coach. All of these different things that Jalen Hurts has gone through. And it's still going to be a ton of pressure on him because, Freddie, you said it. Devontae Smith now has to step up as the number one wide receiver. Hollywood Brown, new to the system. Elijah Moore, new to the system. Malachi Lemon, new to the system. Eli Sellers, new to... All of these guys are brand new Philadelphia Eagles, and it's all going to fall on Jalen Hurts' shoulders to be able to get everybody up to speed and go out there and perform at an extremely high level, playing under center, throwing the ball in the middle of the field, doing all of the things that we saw happen in a Green Bay Packers-style offense that Sean Mannion is coming from, where he's going to want multiple tight ends on the field and doing some things differently than what we've seen from this Eagles offense in the past.
2: So, J-Mac, when it comes to the number two wide receiver, we do know that number one is going to be Devontae Smith, but that number two guy, I'm going to give you my answer. I think it's going to be Dallas Goedert, and then I'm going to give you my reasoning why I believe Dallas Goedert, but who do you believe is going to be the number two in this offensive system for the Philadelphia Eagles?
1: I feel like this system is going to be a little bit of what we've seen in Green Bay, where you always hear the term a running back by committee. I feel like it's going to be wide receiver by committee. The goal for them is going to be, all right, let's evaluate what each guy does best. So a guy like Hollywood Brown, does he just become our deep threat guy and we're putting him in positions of those? The rookie there, Malachi Lemon, he's a guy that is good run after the catch. Does he get a little bit of like a Jalen Reed of what we saw from him in that Green Bay offense? So now you're trying to mix and match what each guy does best and put them in position. So I think that number two spot is going to fluctuate. So like you mentioned, Dallas Goedert, the tight ends are in that pool as well. So I think one game it may be one guy, the next game it's another guy, depending upon what the defense is doing.
2: All right, so very quickly, here's why I think it might be Dallas Goedert.
0: Okay.
2: Looking at Sean Mannion coming from Green Bay, and last year in Green Bay, their number one was Tucker Kraft, until Tucker Kraft towards ACL. So I'm thinking Sean Mannion is going to make it a point of emphasis, especially minus A.J. Brown, to get the tight ends involved heavily, and particularly Dallas Goedert. Now, Eli Stowers has an opportunity to play a part in this too, because he is a matchup nightmare. But I do believe it's going to be Dallas Goedert, especially early on, because of the offensive system and where Sean Mannion is coming from. What are your thoughts on that one?
1: AD, I love that. And the biggest part of that is going to be, I think for Jordan Love, he obviously built a great rapport with his tight end and being able to get the ball and trusting him. For now, Jalen Hurts, he has to build that rapport. And what routes are we running for the tight end to be able to get open? Are those the ones that he's comfortable with? Because the last few years, what we've seen for him is throwing the ball on the outside to whether it was A.J. Brown or whether it was Devontae Smith. That was the main way the offense was ran. Now it's making a shift. So how fast and how comfortable can you get your quarterback, whether it is play action, hitting them down the seam, whether it's tight end screens, whatever the case it may be, how you're manufacturing offense to be able to get the ball in his hands. But I love that take, because they have somebody like a Dallas Goedert who is very capable as a receiving tight end to be able to make plays all over the field. And I think intertwined with all of this, with whether it is Goedert, whether it is Stowers, like with both of those guys, how good are you going to be in the run game? Because with all of this potential 12 personnel with two tight ends on the field, how can they get Saquon Barkley going? Like, where does he fit into the realm of when it comes to the receiving game and getting him the ball in space and finding ways to get him back to what we saw 2 years ago, where he was the best player in the NFL by a lot of measures?
0: Hey, Jason, we always love, we could talk ball with you all day, my man. Keep up the great work. You were terrific today on Get Up as well as NFL Live. Can't wait to holler at you soon. Take care and be well. Thanks for joining
2: us.
0: Well,
2: hold on. J-Mac, are you at your son's baseball practice right now?
1: I'm sitting in a car. We're at basketball practice right now. He's in there throwing up some bricks.
2: So, okay. So me and J-Mac were talking the other day, like how our kids got us running all over the place. Uh-huh. J-Mac, as soon as I'm done with radio, I'm running to the baseball field for a baseball game with my son. So keep being that amazing dad. I promise you, man, those kids are going to remember it for the rest of their lives.
1: Hey, you too, bro. Keep setting an example.
0: Absolutely. A little tough love from Jason McCourty, ESPN NFL analyst and also truth sayer involving his son not shooting the ball the way he wants him to. Hit him on the social, Jason McCourty, joining us on Freddie and Harry on ESPN Radio, the ESPN app, and ESPN Plus, presented by Progressive Insurance. 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
3: Myles Garrett has been traded to the Los Angeles Rams.
4: Wow.
5: Their offense last season was ready to go to the Super Bowl. It was their defense that needed the most help.
6: Arguably one of the biggest defensive trades in NFL history.
0: A lot of big news in the National Football League on Monday involving two prime trades. A.J. Brown going from the Eagles to the New England Patriots, and Myles Garrett going to the Los Angeles Rams from the Cleveland Browns. But if you ask Mike McDonald in Seattle about a rival team in his division, the Rams getting a guy like Myles Garrett, he's like, meh.
7: Bro, I really don't care. I don't care. I just care where we're at. Not trying to be a chotch, but just don't care.
0: Anytime somebody says I'm not trying to be, they're about to be. He wasn't trying to be a chotch.
2: What's the word he used? A chotch?
0: Chotch, yes. I'm not going to try to spell it.
2: Yeah, I'm trying to figure out. I don't know. E-Dog, look that up in the dictionary. See what that means.
0: Let somebody else get in trouble. Attaboy. Well done by you.
2: So, I don't know what it is.
8: On this work computer?
0: No, do it on your phone.
2: Do it on your phone.
0: This way, they can't trace your phone here, but they can trace these computers here at the ESPN family. So that's what he said about Myles Garrett getting traded to the Rams, and they got to deal with him. But check out A.J. Brown, Patriots wide receiver.

0: had to say about why things went that way, and it was not a good that way involving him and Jalen Hurts and their relationship at the end of Philadelphia.
1: How would you describe your relationship right now?
2: Not as close as we once were. I believe that's fine. It's like there's no bad blood. There's actually still a lot of love. I love him. I love him.

0: each other. We still led the team. So it's just kind of strange, you know, people just got so fixated on the relationship and wanted to talk about maybe from the history of this place. But, you know, that wasn't what this was. And I'm gonna say it to you, I'm gonna say it on camera, I have nothing but love for him. You know, I wanted to do well and accomplish everything that his heart desires. So
1: I think at the end of the day, people always just want to know why. And there's an understanding that people grow apart. What is the best way that you can put a description so people can understand?
0: Nothing happened. You know, people just grow apart. Nothing didn't happen between me and him or our families, wives, anything. You know, nothing like that ever happened. You know, but you know, life happens, you know, and, you know, you just look up sometimes and you find yourself drifting away.
2: Sometimes life happens.
3: Not trying to be a chotch.
2: When you're trying to be a chotch and not trying to be a chotch, life happens. But HD, I'll throw this at you. Who has more to prove with their new team? Myles Garrett, the Rams, or A.J. Brown, the Patriots?
4: Oh, my gosh.
2: And the reason I thought about that, Jason McCourty, and yeah. I was going to ask him, I said, you know what? I'm going to ask HD because you've been in a situation like Jason McCourty, but, you know, you work on the show with us. And you know what that's like to go from one organization to go to another organization, even though I know you did not want to leave the Atlanta Falcons. But life happens, and you wind up with the Tennessee Titans. I'm sure that you wanted to prove that the Falcons made a mistake by allowing you to walk out that door and go to Tennessee. So who has more to prove?
4: All right, ask me the question over again, Freddie.
2: Who has more to prove their new team? Is it Myles Garrett with the Rams leaving Cleveland, or is it A.J. Brown in New England leaving Philadelphia?
4: I'm going to go with Myles Garrett. We've seen A.J. Brown leave the Tennessee Titans organization where he was able to play in an AFC championship game before losing to Patrick Mahomes and the Kansas City Chiefs, but he gets traded to the Philadelphia Eagles in hopes to at least win one Super Bowl. Now, he had two Super Bowl appearances, and he has had some really stellar seasons with the Philadelphia Eagles as well, but ended up winning a Super Bowl and became a champion. So that's already checked off the list of A.J. Brown. Does he want to have extreme production in a New England Patriots uniform? Hell yes, he does. But I'm going with Myles Garrett because Myles Garrett has been a part of an organization that a lot of people have laughed at for a very, very long time. Myles Garrett, although he had 23 sacks last year and he is the record holder in a single season sacking a quarterback, that's all he was able to stand on.
2: Yeah.
4: We know this is a phenomenal player. Now Myles Garrett, after being traded, can you go to the Los Angeles Rams and be that difference maker? I have no doubt he's going to be able to be that guy. Mm-hmm. But when they need it the most in crunch time and top performing type games or against top opponents in the playoffs, when you need that closer to be that closer, can you be that guy? That's why they traded for you in Los Angeles for the Rams, so you can be that closer. Also, you don't want to go down as one of the greatest players that never won a ring. Now, sometimes it happens like that, but no one wants that title. And we're not going to diminish your greatness, but what will always be said is, hey, they didn't win a ring, though. If you're Myles Garrett, this is your opportunity, and I would say perfect opportunity, to have a Lombardi trophy attached to your name. Mm-hmm. When people Google you, Myles Garrett, have Super Bowl champion underneath it as well, on top of all the individual accolades that you've been able to rack up amongst your career so far.
2: Here's what I'll choose really quick when it comes to A.J. Brown. Although everything you said, you almost swayed me. You almost did it. You almost took that can and said, come on over, Freddie Coleman. Bzz, come on, be fished on in there, Freddie Coleman. A.J. Brown, I'm going to use the city he used to play in. I'm going to use a song from one of the great, great groups of that city, from Harold Melvin and the Blue Notes. He is hoping that the Eagles will be singing that song. Miss you, miss you, miss you, miss you, miss you. He's hoping. Ooh, exactly. He's hoping that Jalen Hurts will be in the football meeting. Ooh, going, yeah, he's hoping that Jalen Hurts and Nick Chubb be in the football meeting one day going, I miss you, A.J. Brown. I miss you, baby. I don't think that's going to be the case. And if it is, they'll never say it publicly. But if you're A.J. Brown, they're going to try to prove they're better without you than they were with you. That may be a path that they thought they didn't want to take that may be a lot more daunting for the Philadelphia Eagles. So what does Myles Garrett have to say about being traded to the Los Angeles Rams and being in that primetime position? You'll hear that next on Freddie and Harry on ESPN Radio, the ESPN app, SiriusXM Channel 80, and ESPN Plus.
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2: No franchise tag clause, no trade clause. He holds all the cards in terms of how this negotiation is going to go. 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
3: The Rams just acquired the one person who could make Aaron Donald look in the mirror and say, do I look fat? This is earth-shattering. Not only that, in the last few months, they've added Trent McDuffie for the back end. 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They draft a kid who they think is the next guy, Jalen Watson as well. The Rams just added Myles Garrett, a walking bat suit. They threw up the signal.
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1: I'm Christine Lisi. Breaking news, Yankee slugger Aaron Judge has a bone bruise causing nagging soreness in his right shoulder, according to an MRI. The injury has been impacting his swing. Over the last 15 days, Judge, hitting just .178, has only one home run since May 11th. He will not play tonight versus Cleveland. Receiver A.J. Brown, fresh off his trade from the Eagles, on the field today. Participated in OTAs for the first time with the Patriots. Plenty of excitement in New England with Brown's arrival, especially for quarterback Drake May, believes our Harry Douglas.
2: Guy that you know can win one-on-one on the outside, make contested catches, take a five-yard slant, 75 yards the other way. He provides for Drake May. That guy that you can just believe in, that's going to make the play no matter what if you throw it up there. Drake May will be the best quarterback that A.J. Brown plays with within his career from an accuracy and an arm talent standpoint.
1: Stanley Cup Final, Game 1 tonight, Hurricanes, Golden Knights, 8 Eastern ABC. Zach Werenski of the Blue Jackets won the Norris Trophy, given to the NHL's top all-around defenseman. He'll join Amber and Ian tonight at 7:30 Eastern.
3: Hey, it's Evan Cohen. Coming up Wednesday, the NBA Finals are here. So will Wemby continue his climb to become the face of the league? Or will the Knicks be able to slow down his ascension? It's Unsportsmanlike, 6 a.m. Eastern, right here on ESPN Radio, ESPN2, and ESPNU.
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0: known as Freddie and Harry. Thanks for being a part of it and allowing it to be a part of you on SiriusXM Channel 80, as well as tune in to Les Smart Speaker to play ESPN Radio. And check us out on ESPN Plus. Los Angeles Rams meeting the head coach Sean McVay, general manager Les Snead, and the newest Ram, Myles Garrett, at the podium right now, having a chance to discuss how Myles Garrett is now a member of the Los Angeles Rams. Let's go to that press conference out in Los Angeles, SoFi Stadium, right now.
1: Oh, but it's a long journey. We got to be able to handle it. But most importantly is, you know, the caliber of people. How do we come together? How do we establish what this team really looks like? We are fortunate to have a lot of continuity, and there's excitement being able to add a player like that. But it's one day at a time, and I love everything that he said because I couldn't be more in agreement. And we're not going to let the outside-in narratives affect our ability to be courageous every single day and go swing and see what the hell happens.
2: You're always threading that needle. But I think once we get to this time of year, this season is looming, it becomes the main thing, the more important thing, what you weigh the most. So, but you're always threading that needle for, sustainability, trying to win consistently. That's a hard one to thread.
3: I'm not sure, honestly. I've gotten a whole bunch of calls and texts. I've already missed a call from Coach early on. It was just my phone blowing up. But he's been a positive force in my life. Giving advice when he can, as far as transition, always trying to work through different situations early on in my career. And I'm sure we'll have some more conversations now being in the same city. So. We'll see, but I haven't got to talk to him yet. That's amazing, knowing that I don't have to really have a large role in that. I know she's going to handle business and handle my business and have my best interests at heart. I have no lack of trust in her or anyone in my team, so it's a blessing to have her in my corner, and I know she's always going to do right by myself and my family, and she made this possible, as well as Les and Sean.
2: I will say this for Nicole: wouldn't have been able to get this done without us working pretty tirelessly since the weekend. We didn't have a lot of time to discuss contract, but thank you, Nicole.
3: Just talented. They love playing the game. And I mean, they love playing the game for this guy, and that means a lot. Having a player's coach, lead you onto that field, and wanting to give the extra effort and go the extra mile for him and for each other. That's kind of what you feel going onto that field. These guys are going to war. Not just as individuals, but as a team. And that's how you end up playing those games later into the year.
0: Live press conference of Myles Garrett being announced and also introduced to the press and also the media with the Los Angeles Rams, live on Freddie and Harry right here on ESPN Radio, the ESPN app, and ESPN Plus.
4: I'm going to do this. I'm going to make this change from a franchise that loved you and a city that loved you to come here.
3: Well, I mean, since the very beginning, it's always been about winning. And, it just breaks down to, the timing of everything. What does it realistically look like for, to be a winner now, and to have a opportunity to do that, immediately, that was an opportunity that was just, too difficult to pass up. And, I always have, love in my heart for Cleveland City, community, all its players and everything else. But the opportunity to come here, have a immediate and profound impact on this team, it was something I just had to move forward with.
5: Was it easy to get to sleep on it, or did you say yes?
3: No, definitely had to sleep on it. I don't take my time in Cleveland for granted. I did love being there. You know, my family have become, you know, really a part of the community. You know, you definitely had started to plant roots, had a, you know, home, and you know, just becoming, you know, friends with, you know, all the people in your neighborhood, and, you know, getting to know people and getting out, and, you know, just feeling like this is, you know, your second home. You know, this stuff like that, you know, it tears at you to leave and to, you know, to break away. But, you know, that's just a part of the things you learn and have to, you know, adjust to as you grow up and learn. You have to move on.
6: Do you have a conversation with?
7: How much did you have to sort of mentally shift gears, leaving a team and coming to a city that's hosting Super Bowl 7 primetime games for the Rams? Mentally, how exciting is that?
3: I mean, games are, you know, no matter what time they are, they're still just the same old game. So I'm not worried whether they're played at 1 o'clock on Sunday or Thursday night or Sunday night. It makes no difference to me. We still got to suit up and be who we're supposed to be.
8: Sean, you talked about just how difficult it was with Jared.
1: Yeah, I think, you know, number one, you really let the tape guide, you know, and to be able to, you know, it's hard when you know, to be able to get something great. Unfortunately, we had to give up something great. And not going to pretend to have all the answers, but when you do look at the body of work, what you envision in terms of the fit and how that can help the other 10 guys around, and what are the different types of things that he elicits attention-wise, where are some opportunities that we can free him up or that he can offer opportunities for other guys to get the man side of the protection, or you know, to be able to do some of those different types of things. But it was really the tape, you know, and ultimately sometimes we have to be able to make decisions that are best for the collective, and this is what we thought was best for our team, even though it affected somebody that's been a significant part in a negative way, that we do love. But it was really, you know, it was a football decision, and that's kind of what guides our overall approach and our compass, if you will. But the first thing in the prerequisite was, this is a special human. You know, it's not a special player. Yes, it's a special player, obviously, but it's a special person, special teammate. And those are the kind of things that we look at first and foremost, and being able to welcome him with open arms. We're excited to have him be a huge part of this culture.
0: The words of Sean McVay, the head coach of Los Angeles Rams, Les Snead, general manager, and now the newest Ram, Myles Garrett, having that press conference at SoFi Stadium in Los Angeles today. He is Harry Douglas and Freddie Coleman. It is the Afternoon Cool, known as Freddie and Harry, on ESPN Radio, the ESPN app, SiriusXM Channel 80, as well as ESPN Plus. HD, he looked relaxed, as if to say, wow, this feels good. I was never this relaxed in Cleveland, because nobody thought we were going to do anything. All these people showed up for little old me, reveling in that attention, but being very, very comfortable. A big, big sign that struck me with Myles Garrett having a chance to be introduced as an official member of the Los Angeles Rams.
9: Yeah, and I think the thing that jumps out to me the most when it comes to Myles Garrett speaking at that press conference is the opportunity to win immediately and have that immediate and lasting impact on the Rams organization to try to bring them something that they've tasted not too long ago, and that's a Lombardi Trophy. And it just happens to be at SoFi Stadium, which is the home for the Los Angeles Rams. That's the Myles Garrett part of it. From Les Snead, Freddie, you know, being a general manager, a lot of people think is easy as hell. It's not. It's not that way, right? It's a lot of moving parts to try to figure out the right nucleus for a championship-winning type team. And for Les, I love that he said sustainability. It's like threading a needle.
0: Yeah.
9: And trying to find that happy medium and how to stay relevant where you have an opportunity to win every single year, or at least you feel comfortable and have the confidence that you have an opportunity to win a Super Bowl and can contend for one. And then Sean McVay as the head coach, when it came to Myles Garrett, hey, the tape spoke for itself. The body of work, the fit when it comes to the Los Angeles Rams, how can they put Myles Garrett in a situation where he's freed up with other guys amongst that defensive line or blitzes that they may want to, you know, pose to whatever offense they're going against? And also, how does Myles Garrett free up other guys on this defense that they're right. going to put out there every single day? But I think Sean McVay said saved the best part for last. He's not only a special player, he's a special human. right? And that's one of the things you have to look at before trading for a guy and bringing that person into your organization. How are they as a human being first? Are they going to gel with this locker room? Is it going to be an issue? And I just say, I just honestly feel like the Rams hit a home run with this one, and it would not surprise me if they're hosting up that Lombardi Trophy in SoFi Stadium on Valentine's Day, February 14th.
0: Well, there's a lot of time between now and then. That's not new news here. The Rams don't mind having that bull's eye on them because, to me, right now, they're the team to beat, not just in the NFC, but in the NFL. They clearly understand that, and this is what they wanted, because they believe they let an opportunity to win the championship slip out of their fingers, where they had a lead on the Seattle Seahawks in the second half in that regular season game. Seattle beats them in overtime. They were that close to having a play in the back of the end zone to be a completion, but it did not happen. They don't see the ball again. They lose to Seattle. They don't believe for 1 second that the Seattle Seahawks are a better team than them. You can hear it in their voices. You can hear it in the way they talked about after losing that game that, man, we left some plays out there. We left some points out there. They were like, good luck to Seattle. Congrats to them. But, man, oh, man, that should have been flipped. They should be talking about us.
9: It was that Thursday night football game late in the season where I felt like the Los Angeles Rams left a lot of plays.
0: Yeah, absolutely.
9: Out there. And they allow the Seattle Seahawks to come back and win that ball game, which in hindsight ended up being the deciding factor in who got the number one seed and actually won the division. So now you had the Los Angeles Rams that had to go to Carolina. They had to go to Philadelphia.
0: Yep.
9: And then they had to go to Seattle, where they lost the NFC Championship game, while the Seattle Seahawks hosted everything and had the number one seed on top of winning the division and went on to win the Super Bowl.
0: That draw would have been infinitely easier had they been able to play at home, because instead of going to Carolina, instead of going to Chicago, instead of going to Seattle, San Francisco comes to you. And we saw how beat up from the feet up they were after they got boat raced by the Seattle Seahawks in that division round matchup. Then you get Seattle on your home field if they're able to survive that draw potential of Carolina, then Chicago, and then you. The Rams clearly understand that at worst, they should be a 13-win team. This should be a 13-14 win team. They want that kind of steam. They want that kind of pressure. But what are you going to do about it with these kind of pieces that you have? When people look at you and they say, man, oh, man, that's going to be a tough 60 minutes playing there. You got to go out there because people want to knock your block off if you're the Los Angeles Rams. They don't want you to convince everybody that they are the team to beat when everybody's trying to knock you off. But they got the right kind of mixture, personnel, coaching, and in their chest that whatever challenges are thrown at them, they're not just going to drown in it when it comes to the Los Angeles Rams.
9: All right, for the next 3 minutes, I want to look at big picture when you look at the NFC. Like, we know the Los Angeles Rams, they're the favorite to come out of the NFC. But when you look at the rest of the teams and every single division in the NFC, who is the number two team in the NFC as a conference, in your opinion?
0: To me, it's Seattle, because of the way they can play defense. They have that confidence. They have a coach in Mike McDonald that doesn't care what the Rams did.
6: Bro, I really don't care. I don't care. I just care where we're at. Not trying to be a chotch, but just don't care.
0: Yeah, his chotchiness was all over the place, letting people know exactly how much he did not care.
9: I love that, though. Like, we're Super Bowl champions. Don't come over here asking me about a divisional opponent and what they've done after we won the Super Bowl last year and we beat them when it counted the most. Not once, but twice. We did that to the Los Angeles Rams. So as far as the second best team in the NFC, I agree with you. I'm going with the Seattle Seahawks. Here's a piece of this Seattle team that I want a lot of people to get acclimated to. They just drafted a running back by the name of Jadarian Price. Ladies and gentlemen, I promise you, he is going to be a treat to watch. Yes, they lost Kenneth Walker III, who was a Super Bowl MVP, and he went over to the Kansas City Chiefs, and now he's going to be playing in Kansas City. But Jadarian Price from Notre Dame is a flat-out baller. Don't say we didn't tell you.
0: Seattle and the Rams have shown they don't like each other, and they'll find players that continue that hate against each other. And don't forget about the San Francisco 49ers. Kyle Shanahan had literally a mass unit on both sides of the football.
9: Yep.
0: And they were playing for a division title the last week of the regular season before they just were able to not get it done against the Seattle Seahawks. But then they go on the road and beat the Philadelphia Eagles to get to that division round playoff against Seattle. Once again, they may wind up being the best division in football, the NFC West. No matter what the Cardinals do, those three teams last year went at least 11 games in that filthy, McNasty division. Don't be surprised if that happens again involving the Rams, the Seahawks, and the 49ers in the NFC West. He is Harry Douglas. Hit him on the socials at HDouglas83. I'm Freddie Coleman. You can do the same at Coleman ESPN. It's the Afternoon Cool, known as Freddie and Harry, presented by Progressive Insurance. We're a little bit more, let me count it. Oh, yeah. A little bit more than 30 hours away from the NBA Finals, a happening game one involving the San Antonio Spurs and my and Shannon Penn's New York Knicks. How much are you still buying that easy road narrative involving the Knicks getting to the NBA Finals? This is ESPN Radio, the ESPN app. And that's right, go New York, go New York, go on ESPN Plus.
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0: The sins of the New York Knicks making the NBA Finals with that quote-unquote easy road. Things that would make you go hmm on the afternoon cool, known as Freddie and Harry. I'm Freddie Coleman. He's Harry Douglas on SiriusXM Channel 80, as well as tune in. 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The easy road to finals narrative became center stage the minute the Knicks took care of business against the Cleveland Cavaliers 8 days ago on that Monday in Cleveland. As a matter of fact, plenty of people said this was supposed to happen. The Knicks getting out of the East. One person who said such a thing, Draymond Green of the Golden State Warriors on the Draymond Green Show.
1: Double down on this. Just like Becky Hammon said, prove me wrong. Prove me wrong. Double down. Absolutely double down. Getting out of the East has never been a surefire to winning a championship. What y'all talking about? You get out of the East, you're supposed to get out of the East. It's the East. Of course you're supposed to get out of the East. That don't just mean you win a championship because you get out of the East. It's the East. Great. It's the East. We beat up Boston. You should get out the East. Happy for Mike Brown, by the way. But you should get out of the East.
0: Are you really happy for Mike Brown? Are you really trying to use a backhanded compliment, Draymond Green? He's really become that old guy still looking for a court to play on, and nobody's going to give him a court to play on. That's where it comes in. The one thing that he has in his favor, that he has a platform to spout off about what he believes is an easy road to the finals narrative that a lot of people have been able to take on, that the New York Knicks. I'm still trying to figure out why people are trying to make the Knicks pay for the sins of teams that did not handle their business, like the Boston Celtics, up 3-1 against the Philadelphia 76ers, shot their way out of the series. Or the Detroit Pistons, best record in the Eastern Conference in the regular season, had a game 7 on their home court, and then they look like that. We know that Cleveland was a flawed basketball team, but trying to put those sins on the New York Knicks, whether you're Draymond Green or anybody else, to me, that doesn't make any kind of sense.
2: Oh, man, like, I think I'm at the point to where I'm sick and tired of this narrative. Okay, you're supposed to get out of the East. Were the Indiana Pacers supposed to get out of the East last season? Because a lot of people probably didn't have them making the NBA Finals.
0: They didn't think they'd get them out of second round when they played the Cleveland Cavaliers.
2: That's what I'm saying. So it's like, yeah, I get it, but I don't get it. And a team that had the ability to be dominant every single series that they played in and reached the NBA Finals and played together as a basketball team, offensively and defensively, on top of the bench coming in and doing what they had to do, and Mike Brown making great decisions as a head coach, we're going to diminish what they were able to do because it's the Eastern Conference.
0: Mm-hmm.
2: I get the Western Conference is stronger than the East, but I'm not going to diminish anything that the New York Knicks have been able to do up until this point ahead of game 1 of the NBA Finals where they're going to face the San Antonio Spurs. Let's not forget that team that won the Eastern Conference, they've beaten the San Antonio Spurs multiple times this season. Like, let's not forget that. Okay, so this is going to be a dogfight, in my opinion, between these two teams and may the best team win. But I'm not going to diminish, by any stretch of imagination, Freddie Coleman, the path that the San Antonio Spurs had to take to get here, because I heard somebody trying to do it earlier, or the path that the New York Knicks took to get here as well.
0: What kind of path were they disrespecting San Antonio Spurs? Don't name names. We don't need to name names.
2: Well, it was, okay, J-Dub and A.J. Mitchell was not there or were injured during the series. And then in Minnesota, Anthony Edwards was banged up. Man, the San Antonio Spurs don't give a damn about nobody else being injured on the team that they're playing against. They had guys banged up as well, too.
0: Sure.
2: And they fought through it. It is what it is. You play who's in front of you. And you get rewarded when you handle business and play team basketball like both of these units have been able to do. Yeah. The Spurs and the Knicks, Freddie.
0: Yeah, I understand when you're trying to give the whole picture. But you can do that without throwing clouds on somebody's sunshine. Seriously, you can do those things can actually happen. That you can give somebody credit and tell the entire story. Don't just leave stuff out involving either the San Antonio Spurs, how they got there, or the New York Knicks, or how they got there, or how the Cleveland Cavaliers or the Pistons didn't get there, or how the Lakers and Minnesota Timberwolves didn't get there. Because we know what it would sound like if the San Antonio Spurs did not beat the Minnesota Timberwolves, or if they could not beat the Oklahoma City Thunder, where Shai Gilgeous-Alexander, who was terrific in Game 7, but didn't have the prerequisite help. We know what that would have sounded like had they not been able to survive that. We know what it would have sounded like had the Knicks struggled after beating the Hawks, or let's say not beat the Hawks, or struggle with Philadelphia and struggle with Cleveland.
2: If the Knicks would have lost to any of them teams, Freddie, and not made the NBA Finals, we probably would still be talking about it right now to this day. Every network, every platform, every single show, radio, TV, didn't matter. In the barbershop, they will be talking about the New York Knicks, how they didn't get to the NBA Finals in the year. A lot of people expected them to get to the NBA Finals.
3: Oh, absolutely. We'd have been talking about, should the Knicks make a run at Giannis? Mike Brown's job security. Absolutely. Jason Kidd's available. Yeah. We'd have done all of that stuff today.
0: You mean what everybody
4: today.
0: Did after? You mean
4: just wait.
0: What everybody did after Game 3 against the Hawks? What they were doing after Game 3 against the Hawks? That kind of conversation?
2: Yep.
0: Would you bring up Shannon Penn? It's all right.
4: We might be doing it on Thursday.
0: Put it this way. People can say whatever they want.
2: Stop, E.
0: The fact of the matter is, last time I checked, guess who's playing the NBA Finals tomorrow night? Game 1. That'd be the Knicks and San Antonio Spurs. If your team's not there, that's a your team problem, not a my team problem or a Spurs team problem. But nice try, E.
2: Way to, I agree.
0: Almost trying to troll. He's Harry Douglas. I'm Freddie Coleman. Welcome to the Afternoon Cool, known as Freddie and Harry. What would a championship mean for young Victor Wembanyama? And wait until you hear what Rudy Gobert had to say about Victor Wembanyama. And it's too bad he could not apply that to himself. 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
1: I'm Christine Lisi. Yankee slugger Aaron Judge won't play tonight against the Guardians. An MRI revealed he's got a bone bruise causing nagging soreness in his right shoulder. We'll meet with doctors. The injury has been impacting Judge's swing. The team is hoping it's not a long-term issue. Lots of smiles today at Patriots OTAs with newly acquired receiver A.J. Brown on the field for the first time with his teammates. Speaking to the media, Brown said he is still in awe of the trade that sent him from Philadelphia to New England.
2: Caught myself one point in practice, wasn't paying attention because I was like, dang, I'm a Patriot, you know? just trying to take it all in as much as I can. I got back to work quickly, but it's lovers to it, and I'm enjoying it. It's obviously, I know this ain't heaven, but, you know, it's close to it.
1: Patriots receiver A.J. Brown. Golden Knights visit the Hurricanes, game one of the Stanley Cup Final tonight, 8 Eastern on ABC. The Blue Jackets' Zach Werenski won the Norris Trophy, given to the NHL's top defenseman. He'll be joining Amber and Ian tonight at 7:30 Eastern.
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6: Let me say this, Shannon and Freddie, Dev, did y'all like Cougars when y'all was growing up? Did y'all like the Cougars?
7: You talking BYU, right?
6: No.
8: You talking Washington State?
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7: Oh,
8: okay.
7: A lot of Cougars.
8: Okay. I didn't mind the Cougars.
9: Stifler's mom wasn't bad either.
8: 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And who can forget Wilona from Good Times? 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
7: How about you, Harry?
6: Love the Cougars.
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4: This is Freddie and Harry.

0: along with Harry Douglas. I'm Freddie Coleman. Welcome to the best show on your radio. It's the Afternoon Cool, Freddie and Harry. Guess what? 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Presented by Progressive Insurance. Thanks for joining us on the ESPN app, SiriusXM Channel 80, as well as tune in. Always tell that smart speaker to play ESPN Radio. The reason you're hearing all those kind of meow sounds and ram sounds and all that, our selection committee gave the top six cats in terms of top cats, all because Harry Douglas has wanted this forever. When are we going to do cats? When are we going to do cats? When are we going to do cats at the top?
1: It's not because I wanted it forever. Like, the main attraction to it was because of Carl Anthony Towns and what he's been able to do throughout the playoffs and what he actually, in my opinion, means to the NBA Finals and how important his play is.
0: All right, so we're going with that. Anyway, so the top six cats by the selection committee is going to be Mufasa, that's number one. Carl Anthony Towns of the Knicks, he was number two. Black Panther, number three. Garfield, number four. Catwoman, number five. And Pink Panther, number six. So those are so if you hear constant meow and cat sounds, it's because Carl Anthony Towns and Knicks getting the NBA Finals, and we had the top six cats according to the selection committee. Me, HD, Shannon Penn, and E-Dog, Eric Hanman.
1: So I do have a confession. Every time I hear the Pink Panther song, I don't know why I do my hands and stuff like I'm prancing and trying to sneak around places.
0: Are you taking us into a vestige of your soul?
1: But it's like I automatically do it every time I hear the music.
0: You absolutely should. I wish we were on ESPN Plus right now so people could see you do it.
1: Let me sneak around here and see what I can find.
2: Sneaky, sneaky.
0: I'm never going to unsee this now with you doing this. I'm never going
1: and
0: to
1: also,
0: unsee
1: like,
0: this.
1: And also, like, I missed a perfect opportunity to put Cougars on my list.
0: There you go.
1: Like, how did I miss that opportunity?
0: I just thought about that. For all the ones that we missed Tony the Tiger.
1: Yes.
0: Sylvester the Cat from Looney Tunes.
1: Succotash.
0: Exactly. How do we miss Cougars as much?

0: much as you love speaking about Cougars.
1: Well, as much as they've been a part of my life early on.
0: There we go. I don't. we completely missed the boat as far as that goes. So weigh in your top cats. Who's your favorite top cat? 888-SAY-ESPN 888-729-3776 on the Freddie Harry call-in line in honor of Carl Anthony Towns and the New York Knicks reaching the NBA Finals. And what would a championship mean for the Knicks? But what would a championship mean for Victor Wembanyama? Because HD, he has made it very, very plain and very, very clear. The job is not done yet. As much as they wanted to take down the Oklahoma City Thunder, and they did, they really, really want to win an NBA championship. He's not about trying to wait his turn and bide his time to win an NBA championship. It was also interesting what Rudy Gobert had to say about Victor Wembanyama making the NBA Finals. His fellow Frenchman, Victor Wembanyama, is called Rudy Gobert, a mentor of his. This is how much he marveled at Wemby making the NBA Finals by saying, and I quote, "That's what you say in terms of an organization. They do a hell of a job. You feel like they're a family, and you can feel it on the court. You really feel like they're a team without any kind of egos. It doesn't surprise me because I know him. I know his mentality. I know the work he puts in at all levels. So it's not really so much that what he does is incredible," end quote. If I'm a Minnesota Timberwolves fan, and I just heard that from Rudy Gobert, I'm thinking, well, what's your problem? You've been in the league for so many years. This guy has literally just gotten to the NBA. Just went through his first NBA playoff run and got further than you've ever have in all the years you've been in the NBA by working on his game. You literally said, I know the work he puts in at all levels. So Rudy Gobert, why were you not doing the same thing? That's the kind of question I would be asking if I'm a Minnesota Timberwolves fan, because I know as a Spurs fan, I don't have to ask that question because I know my guy's ready to tear the NBA apart because he's not satisfied with just getting to the NBA Finals or winning only one championship. And every team moving forward will have to make a move with that guy Victor Wembanyama in mind.
1: You just said it, Freddie. You just said Victor Wembanyama is not satisfied. It's that simple. It's that simple in my opinion. You have one guy, Rudy Gobert, who might be satisfied with certain results and certain things, where you have another player on the opposite hand who is devastated by defeat. And if you think I'm joking, go back and look up media clips of Victor Wembanyama when he loses. The devastation is there. He's not happy to just be there. He's thankful. He appreciates the moment. Carpe diem, you have to seize the moment. He understands that. But he's not satisfied with just getting there. He's satisfied when he's holding up a trophy because of the excellence that himself as an individual has displayed and also the effort that his team has displayed. That's when Victor Wembanyama is satisfied. And to be honest,
0: yeah,
1: I don't even know if he's satisfied then, Freddie Coleman.
0: That's a good point.
1: But that's the difference in the two mindsets of the two players. I think one of Rudy Gobert is satisfied with certain things, and you have this player over here in Victor Wembanyama for the San Antonio Spurs who's not satisfied and always hungry and always wants to make a difference in every aspect of his life.
0: Victor Wembanyama told me all I needed to know by the look on his face after they lost in the gold medal championship game to the United States. He didn't think for 1 second that the French team was going to lose that game. And if it wasn't for Steph Curry going nuclear in the final 2.5 minutes, France would have gotten their first gold medal in the history of Olympic basketball gold medals. And it could have been the start of something. Mark my words, he's going to carry that to Los Angeles in 2028 because you know how painful that was, losing. I saw the look on his face. I said, that's not good for the United States in 4 years. And then I said, that's not going to be good for the NBA because that passion was there immediately after losing a game, which it wasn't his fault. He did everything possible. He was giving the United States that work no matter who tried to guard him. And now that passion, that talent, that flame is even better now when it comes to Victor Wembanyama. That's why if I know from a Minnesota Timberwolves fan, and I heard that from Rudy Gobert, I'm thinking, what are you talking about? Why are you not finding out what he does and working on that in the offseason so you don't get boat raced like what happened to him at the hands of Victor Wembanyama in that second-round match in the Western Conference Finals?
1: And, Freddie, like, I'm going to have to say this about Wemby. If he has the ability to win a NBA championship this season,
0: okay.
1: And I know you have Bird, who's won a lot of championships, MJ, Kobe, Shaq, LeBron, Steph Curry, Tim Duncan, Bill Russell, and the list goes on and on and on and on. But I believe this is an early conversation. If Victor Wembanyama and the Spurs can win a championship right now,
0: mm-hmm.
1: there are the early conversations about the potential greatest of all time in Victor Wembanyama.
0: You could use that track. I'm not going to dispute that, especially how we've never seen this before. Somebody as tall as Yao Ming with guard skills and small forward skills like LeBron James and Larry Bird. We've never seen that in one human being when it comes to Victor Wembanyama. And it doesn't look like it's going to be anything that's going to derail that in terms of being part of all-time great conversation. Because you win a championship this soon in your first playoff run. I can only remember one guy that did that, and that was Magic Johnson helping out Kareem Abdul-Jabbar. Not as the lead guy. Victor Wembanyama's the lead guy. When Tim Duncan won his first championship with the San Antonio Spurs, he had to become the lead guy, but he still had David Robinson with him to show him the ropes.
1: And who was it against? The same opponent.
0: Well, a beat up from the feet up Knicks, but absolutely. The parallels are there. The parallels are right there.
1: But your point, like for everyone out there listening right now, is so valid. Because those other guys that you mentioned, they had extreme help. Victor Wembanyama is driving this damn bus, y'all.
0: With young help, by the way.
1: He is, when I mean driving the bus, he put the damn bus together. He built the bus. So that's why it will be different, in my opinion, as well as yours, Freddie, because he built the bus, he test drove the bus, he's now bus driving the bus.
0: Mm-hmm.
1: And he's looking to park this bus after this season because he wants a new one if they're able to win a championship.
0: And believe me, they win a championship, it really becomes his league. And it could help out a guy like Giannis Antetokounmpo get traded to somewhere else and help out the Bucks in their leverage. Because all of a sudden you got to start scouting for guys to deal with that, whether you're in the Western Conference or you're in the Eastern Conference. Because inevitably you're thinking, we're going to have to go through them. They're going to be there waiting for us. If he wins a championship this soon, meaning Victor Wembanyama and the San Antonio Spurs, he's going to feel like he's about to take apart this league. And everybody's going to have to make a move with him in mind. When Patrick Mahomes got started in Kansas City, we saw how that landed. All of a sudden, the AFC, oh, Tom Brady's gone. Now we got this guy to deal with. Not only teams in their own division, but teams outside of the division said, at a certain point, we're going to run to Kansas City. We better find either a quarterback that can keep up with him or a defense that can slow him down. And for 7 years, nobody did it in terms of keeping him out AFC Championship game. You could almost sort of see kind of the same parallel with a guy that is a generational kind of player on that kind of track involving Victor Wembanyama. I hope he has to wait a year. But we'll wait and see. He's Harry Douglas. I'm Freddie Coleman. It is the Afternoon Cool edition of Freddie and Harry on ESPN Radio, the ESPN app, SiriusXM Channel 80. Don't forget to tell your smart speaker to play ESPN Radio. The guy that he's going up against, one of the guys he's going up against, part of the New York Knicks, Karl-Anthony Towns, and that team about to play in the NBA Finals, starting tomorrow night, coverage on ESPN Radio and the ESPN app at 7:30 Eastern Time. And we do it each and every Tuesday. Our selection committee, and in honor of Karl-Anthony Towns reaching the NBA Finals, who is your top cat among all top cats?
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0: All felines are worthy to be talked about. Part of who is your top cat, part of our selection committee to join our top six of Mufasa, Karl-Anthony Towns, Black Panther, Garfield, Catwoman, and Pink Panther. Larry, Massachusetts, in honor of Karl-Anthony Towns reaching NBA Finals, who is your top cat?
4: I just can't believe you guys. The title of the subject matter is Top Cat. That's number one. How can he not be number one? I'm so disappointed in you, Mr. Freddie Coleman. Harry Douglas.
1: Talk to me.
4: Cat bad.
1: Top cat had that purple vest and that purple hat.
0: Mm-hmm.
1: Yep. Ready to go wreck shop.
0: Yeah. By the way, the gang of alley cats that he was the leader of, based in Manhattan. I really should be ashamed not having Top Cat as a part of this list. I really should be ashamed. Josh in the great rock and
1: bad
0: roll
1: cat,
0: city.
1: Bad.
0: That's really good. That's going to be clipped. Josh in the rock and roll city of Cleveland, who is your Top Cat on this Top Cat Tuesday?
5: When I went to Ohio State, I'm going to represent my Buckeye alumni and everybody that's a Buckeye.

0: on the NFL, man.
1: It's linebackers. Like, I remember the ones from Ohio State, Penn State, and Kansas State. Remember Kansas State?
0: Oh, they had dudes every year,
1: like,
0: man.
1: Like three of them that all played together back when I think it was Michael Bishop was the quarterback at the time.
0: They always had dudes come out of Kansas State where you say, how did schools let this guy go? They just know how to find guys, diamonds in the rough, and turn those guys into NFL players. They really were good at that, especially the linebacker, outside linebacker position when it comes to Kansas State. Chill Will in the Palmetto State of South Carolina. Chill Will on a Top Cat Tuesday. Who is your Top Cat?
2: What's up, y'all? What's up? Hey, it's a great show today, man. I was trying to call him last week. My birthday last week, man.
3: Oh.
2: I couldn't get through.
0: Happy belated.
2: I'm 54 years old. I'm glad to see another day, man.
0: Amen.
1: Yes, sir.
0: Another trip around the sun. Nothing wrong with that.
2: Yes, sir. So, my top cat, I was going to say Scar from, Lion King, but the Thundercats.
1: Oh, what you know about them Thundercats, Chill Will? What you know about them Thundercats, Chill Will?
4: Hey, Chill Will, give me a Thundercats hole. Go ahead, Chill Will.
2: What's that?
4: Give me a Thunder. Go ahead, Lionel. Give me a Thundercats.
2: Oh, okay. Thundercats. Oh!
1: This is why I love Freddie. I love this show. I will go to sleep thinking about Freddie Harry. I wake up thinking about Freddie Harry.
0: And not for nothing, the fact that Shannon requested it and he fell right in line with it immediately.
1: Yes.
0: Had it on point.
4: I was a huge Thundercat fan. My wife's a huge Thundercat fan. Like, had Chitara, Panthro, Lionel, Wally Cat. Yeah, Mumro was the big villain.
0: Uh-huh.
4: Absolutely. Had the sword. Had the Sword of Omens as a kid. Had the Thundercats pajamas. I had the action figures, the whole nine.
0: I did not realize that Cliff Huxtable's dad was one of the voices.
4: It was Panthro. Represent RP.
0: I had no idea that he was part of
1: that. I didn't know that neither.
0: I did. I was looking it up, looking at the voices. I'm like, Earl Hyman. I said, wait a minute. Grandpa Huxtable was one of the voices of the Thundercats. I did not know that. Craig in Florida on this Top Cat Tuesday in honor of Karl Anthony Towns and Knicks Beach in the NBA Finals. Who is the top cat on your top cat list?
5: Real quick, I talked to you guys on the day of giving, so I want you to know I'm all clear. Thank you both very much. And then it's got to be, who's the cat that won't cop out when the danger is all about?
1: Shaft! The one and only Shaft.
0: Wow. Good dive on that one.
1: Another smooth operator, too.
0: Exactly. He basically took a lyric in that song and applied it to Top Cat Tuesday when it comes to Shaft.
1: Well done.
0: Outstanding. Well done. Ken in Ohio on this Top Cat Tuesday, part of our selection committee. Ken, who's the top cat on your list?
6: Hey, how you doing, fellas? First time caller.
0: Appreciate you.
6: All right, make the evening drive a lot easier, 45 minutes of it. Anyway, top cat list. I'm going to shout out to our veterans going all the way back to World War II and the Grumman Cat family of aircraft.
0: When you can go a DW,
6: the F4F Wildcat, the F6F Hellcat that flew off the aircraft carriers and basically won the air battle in the war in the Pacific.
1: Mm-hmm.
0: As a World War II buff that I am, the Grumman F4F Wildcat, when that would come off a carrier, you did not want to see that if you were to Luftwaffe the German Army. I can promise you.
1: It's going to be trouble.
0: By the way, I'm reading a story about it. By the time of Pearl Harbor, the Wildcat was the best fighter available to the United States Navy and Marine Corps and remained that way until mid-1943. Mm. That was a bad cat, mother. Shut your mouth when it comes to Grumman F4 Wildcat. No doubt about that. I'm a World War II buff. I love history like that.
1: I want to ride in one of those one day. Like,
0: that G-Force alone, man. So your eyes would be on the other side.
1: Or fly in one of those. Yeah. I'm talking about ride.
0: Right, fly. Same thing. Believe me, you're not flying it. You're going to be a passenger.
1: Oh, you damn right I'm going to be a passenger. Yeah.
0: You're not taking my
1: for trying
0: that.
1: I'm trying to remain living. Don't let me fly.
4: You got to strap in. You got to hold on, man. Things get out of control. Yeah. You got to be ready. You got to brace yourself, Harry. They can... Mm-hmm. They're pretty tough on the neck.
1: I might throw up.
0: That cat will take you for a ride, my friend.
1: Don't worry. I'll be ready.
0: Yeah. You say that now till you get strapped in. Then we'll see. Will in the state known for lovers, Virginia. Virginia's Will on this Top Cat Tuesday. Who is your Top Cat, Will?
3: Hey, what's going on? So my son wants to say Puss in Boots, but I

0: disagree with that. I'm going to go back to when I was a kid, Voltron, the five cats from Voltron. Those was my favorite. But talking about flying, I was in the Navy for 20 years, and one of the perks you get when you're in the squadron, if you make chief of the year, sailor of the year, you get to take a ride in one of the aircraft. And I got a chance to be a backseat on the F-18. Harry, it is not for the weak of heart. Let me tell you, I almost threw up three times. I should have threw up three times just to get it out. But when I hit touch ground, one, I did throw up, and then I crawled over on the flight line and kissed that ground like, I will never leave you again. I am so sorry.
1: See, Woolen, Virginia, a man after my own heart. You can't get me one of those, up in one of those things. No, thank you. I didn't need to hear from Will in terms of how he almost, how he did throw up. I got a pretty good idea. All that G-Force is just way, way too much for anybody, especially somebody like me. Keep weighing in on the socials at Coleman ESPN and at H. Douglas 83 in his Top Cat Tuesday. Who is your favorite Top Cat? He's Harry Douglas. I'm Freddie Coleman. It's the afternoon cool known as Freddie and Harry. And a lot of excitement at the NBA Finals Game 1 getting started tomorrow between the San Antonio Spurs and also the New York Knicks. The better series could be between the Vegas Golden Knights and the Carolina Hurricanes in the Stanley Cup Final that starts tonight, 8 o'clock Eastern Time on ABC. And FOFH, a friend of Freddie and Harry, get us and you ready for that if you keep it here on ESPN Radio and the ESPN app.
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20: I thought this was a very smart move by the Cleveland Browns. Myles Garrett is a generational talent. Are you winning football games with him now? You're not. So what is the benefit to keeping him on the roster? To put him on a ticket package? To have a face of your franchise? That's not good enough. You need to be thinking about the future. And this has a direct through line to the Deshaun Watson deal. When you gave up so much money and so much draft capital to land what you thought would be a transformational quarterback that never came to fruition, it put you in a situation where it was prohibitive for you to build the right team around him, around Myles Garrett, I mean. They have never hit on the quarterback. They had a good draft last year. They have some interesting young pieces. It makes sense. It's not helping you win football games. So as tough of a pill as it, I'm sure, for Cleveland Browns fans to swallow, this was a smart move for the Browns to invest in their future.
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1: I'm Christine Lisi. The Yankees will be without their best player tonight versus the Guardians. Slugger Aaron Judge out after an MRI revealed a bone bruise causing nagging soreness in his right shoulder. The injury's been impacting his swing. Team's hoping it won't be a long-term issue. At Patriots OTAs today, all eyes on the team's newest receiver, A.J. Brown. He compared playing in New England to essentially living in heaven. He admitted he's still adjusting to playing for the team he grew up rooting for, is excited for the opportunity ahead. Brown deflected questions when asked about how his time in Philadelphia ended. So with Brown gone, what's the Eagles' plan now at receiver? ESPN Eagles reporter Tim McManus.
2: It means Devontae Smith is wide receiver one, and there is extreme confidence inside that building that he can meet that challenge. Their first-round pick, Mekhi Lemon, has to jump in and contribute immediately. The same thing can be said for former Packer Dontavian Wicks. But they recognize that it's not going to be just one guy that replaces Brown. It has to be a collective effort.
1: 20 years after winning the franchise's first Stanley Cup, Hurricanes host the Golden Knights, Game 1 of the Final, 8 Eastern, ABC.
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0: as well as tune in all day. All you got, let me try that again. 3, 2, and 1. It is the Afternoon Cool, known as Freddie and Harry, with Harry Douglas. I'm Freddie Coleman. Thanks for joining us on Sirius XM Channel 80, as well as tune in to that smart speaker to play ESPN Radio. And don't forget about us as well on Sirius XM Channel 80. So a lot of excitement about the Knicks and the Spurs in the NBA Finals. But maybe the better series could be the Stanley Cup Final. You got the Vegas Golden Knights taking on the Carolina Hurricanes. Coverage beginning on ABC later on tonight at 8 p.m. Eastern Time. Let's bring in our man Steve Levy, ESPN announcer, and also ESPN anchor for the Stanley Cup Final. We always learn something about teams when they get to the Stanley Cup Final, Levy. I'm going to start with barbecue hockey, known as the Carolina Hurricanes. What have we learned about this team making this run to the Stanley Cup Final?
1: You know, I think we've learned a lot. I think they've learned from previous losses. It feels like they play for the Stanley Cup every year, but they really don't. They haven't been to the Stanley Cup Final in 20 years when they won it. So they've been like regular season great. Does that make sense? Like, right? I mean, regular season great, and they always, for whatever reason, just come up short, usually in the second round. And maybe they've learned their lessons over previous failures. And again, when I say failures, you know, other teams are missing the playoffs altogether, but not being able to get to where they should get to. And so we'll find out, do they have enough to win it all as they finally get back to this point? But I think that's the first thing I'll be watching for tonight. And my guess is they have. Rod Brind'Amour is a terrific coach. I think they're in a great spot. They have, you know, run roughshod over the Eastern Conference. If you think of it, they've only played 13 games out of a possible, you know, 21. Think about that for a second, right? And so they're healthy, they're in good shape, they're rested, and I think they'll be ready to roll tonight.
2: And the Hurricanes enter the Stanley Cup Final with just one loss this postseason. Steve, I would ask you, for Carolina, what's their biggest strength of their team?
1: So wait, Freddie, Harry, you don't want to talk about the Knicks-Hawks series anymore? We're past that?
0: Get him, please! Get him,
2: Steve, you are my boy. Don't you do this to me today.
0: Get him.
1: Yeah. What was that? Was that the first round? That feels like 5 years ago.
2: Sorry. That was a long time ago.
1: Sorry, can you re-ask the question? I got lost in your train of thought there for a second.
2: For Carolina, what's their biggest strength?
1: For Carolina, their biggest strength is their team depth. So think about this, bud. They don't have a superstar on their team. They are a collection of really good players. I don't think they have a Hall of Famer on their team. Okay. And that's not a knock, but it's not the Hall of Very Good. And they could absolutely win, and they are probably top to bottom the better team. But the better team doesn't always win the Stanley Cup, right? Like the high-end, more elite players are probably on Vegas. But I think that's the strength of Carolina. Everybody on this team is really, really good. And that's not a shot. That's not an insult. And that's why they're a really good, maybe a great team. But I would say it's their balance for Carolina.
0: ESPN Steve Levy getting us ready, for the Stanley Cup Final between the Vegas Golden Knights and the Carolina Hurricanes on Freddie and Harry on ESPN Radio, the ESPN app, and Sirius XM Channel 80. One guy who's playing like a superstar has been Mitch Marner of the Vegas Golden Knights. 7 goals, 14 assists in 16 games played. I know he had 24 goals in the regular season, but why has it looked like that for Mitch Marner and the Vegas Golden Knights in this playoff run?
1: And, buddy, he's not just putting up numbers. He's scoring like highlight real goals and making highlight real plays. He's so skilled, so talented. I think he's the favorite to win the Conn Smythe for playoff MVP right now. Don't hold me to that. He could be second on the odds or whatever. But he's been unbelievable. They're still, you know, pissing and moaning in Toronto about how that all went down and why couldn't he perform like this there in the playoffs and in the biggest games. I don't have the answer for that, really. It's probably, you know, I'm not sure I'm going to blame it on the media attention up there. I think he's got a better surrounding cast. He's got better players overall to play with on Vegas. Or maybe it's just his time. Or maybe it clicked and maybe he figured it out. But he has been unbelievable, scoring big plays, big goals on the road, ripping off highlight film kinds of goals. And he just looks so good. And again, when I just previously mentioned the upper echelon talent, Hall of Fame guys like Marner and Eichel are those guys. Carolina doesn't have a player like that. They've just got a lot of really good players. So, again, to me, that's probably the matchup to watch. But he has been so good. He's got a smile on his face. And a big part of me wants to see him win it so he will finally tell the story of everything, the way things went down in Toronto.
2: Steve, some organizations are just blessed, and I think one of those is the Vegas Golden Knights. This is their third Stanley Cup final in their nine-year existence. How have they been able to sustain and so early on be able to be a prominent figure in the National Hockey League, but right now, 9 years later, be right back there in the Stanley Cup final?
1: How about spoiled? You want to talk about spoiled fans, right? Imagine that, right? You know, three cup finals in 9 years.
0: Man.
1: So look, if we're being honest, this all started because the league or every other general manager except George McPhee at the time, the expansion rules were very different. And Vegas Golden Knights, they fleeced. They fleeced the entire league. They fleeced everybody so badly. Remember, they went to the cup final their first year.
0: Sure.
1: And that was the year they lost to Oshie and Ovechkin and the Caps. They fleeced everybody so bad that when Seattle then came into the league as an expansion team, they changed the rules. They changed the expansion draft rules so Seattle would not have the same good fortune. Like the other GM said, hey, wait a second, we're not falling for that. So in the beginning, McPhee sort of outsmarted everybody, and now it's Kelly McCrimmon, the general manager, who's, if he's not outsmarting people, then he's doing it better than other teams. And they figured out a way to, you know, manage the salary cap. They get around some things. There was some gray area. The league changed the rules about that too. Before, the salary cap didn't count in the playoffs. Now, and Vegas took advantage of that. Now the salary cap counts in the playoffs. You've got to be under the cap during the postseason too.
0: Wow.
1: And so they keep maneuvering, and full marks to McCrimmon and Vegas. And listen, they're kind of the black hat in this whole thing. They're kind of the villains of the NHL. John Tortorella likes to yell and scream, you know, behind the bench and everything. And I think he's probably the most misunderstood man in hockey. But Vegas has sort of embraced that us against the world kind of thing. We're the villains. Villains are good in sports, and that's Vegas. But you're right; they have been blessed, and dare I say, spoiled in such a short period of time that they're back for another kiss at the cup.
0: Steve Levy of ESPN getting us ready for the Stanley Cup Final, and Freddie and Harry on ESPN Radio, the ESPN app, and SiriusXM Channel 80. Staying right there with John Tortorella, because he took over this team late in the regular season after they fired Bruce Cassidy. You said he is misunderstood. For those who don't really know him, I've only seen clips of John Tortorella losing his mind. Why is he misunderstood?
1: Yeah, it's because those clips, those 10 to 15 second clips, you know, yelling at a member of the media for a bad question he didn't like, that's not who the man is. That's a 10, 15 second snapshot, you know what I mean? Probably after a bad loss, and that's the one that gets all the clicks, unfortunately. Even as mild-mannered and friendly as you two guys are, you know, you might have a bad 10 or 15 seconds every day. And if somebody caught that on video, you know, maybe you wouldn't be that happy about it either, because that's all they know about you. But I know the man. I've sat next to him on the desk. I know the family man he is. I know how patriotic he is. All he does is ask about my kids. He loves animals, especially horses. He loves his country. He loves his country a lot more than Canada, as he was coaching in the Olympics. And so he's a special guy. He's a great storyteller. But he's an excellent human being, and that's how he's misunderstood. I get it, because fans don't get to hang around with him.
0: Sure.
1: So all fans can know or can see are those 15-second clips. But I'm just telling you, that's not fair. That's not who he is. And he's obviously a great coach. I'm not sure he ever thought he was going to get another situation like this,
0: sure.
1: But what a situation, right? Just coming down the stretch, the last eight games of the season, a team that is set up to win immediately. And even if he does win, I don't think he's riding off into the sunset on one of his horses. I think he'll be back next year as long as his wife lets him. I think he loves coaching. This is his destiny.
2: Okay, Steve, before we let you go, since you brought it up, up the New York Knickerbockers.
1: Go, New York. Go, New York. Go.
0: Go, New York. Go,
2: Number
0: New
2: one,
0: York. Go.
2: How exciting is it to see the Knicks in the NBA Finals? And then, secondly, what are your expectations for the Finals?
1: So, look, it's so great, man. I was telling this story to somebody else. I can't explain it. I feel spoiled having been raised in the New York City area in the shadows of Madison Square Garden. I joke that my parents conceived me. Don't in the building. Don't fact check that. Section 410, back in the blue seats, whatever. But, you know, I grew up going to that building, and as much as I love hockey, it's better for basketball. There is something special about the lighting, the organ, the chance of defense, the ceiling in the building. There's something special about a Knicks playoff game at Madison Square Garden. And look, they just haven't had any success, man. We're talking about, you know, 1972, right? I mean, that's you know, the Rangers are a long time. It's 94. This, you know, go back another 22 years or so. So it's special. The environment is great. New York City is enjoying this so much. But I don't think they can beat the Spurs, man. I mean, I'm hoping. Okay. I'm rooting. And I'd like to see it go, you know, 6 or 7, but I'm not even sure of that, too. Wemby's a different cat, man. I don't know how you defend him. I don't know how many fouls you can give. I'm really worried about that little pinky on Mitchell Robinson, which sounds ridiculous that a man that big, that strong, are worried about his pinky, right? Tape it up. Right. Tape your fingers together, whatever.
0: Let's go.
1: Grab a rebound. Make a foul shot once in a while, please. And I'm hoping for a competitive series. I fear the worst, but I'm hoping for the best for my New York Knicks.
2: Let me find out that the Levies drunk a 5-hour energy shot before they conceived the one and only Steve Levy.
0: Steve,
2: love you, bud.
0: Steve, yes, Steve, there are certain things that Harry Dell should not be party to, and this was one of those instances where you had to say.
2: 5-hour energy, baby.
1: God bless my mom and dad. Yeah.
0: No doubt about that. God bless Mr. and Mrs. Levy. Steve, enjoy the Stanley Cup Final, the NBA Finals as well. And thanks for joining us on Freddie and Harry.
1: You guys are the best. Thanks for having me on. Be well.
0: You be well, too, as well. Steve Levy, ESPN anchor, also ESPN play-by-play announcer. Hit him on the socials at ESPN Steve Levy, joining us in the afternoon cool edition of Freddie and Harry, presented by Progressive Insurance. 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Wait until you hear what Eagles offensive lineman Jordan Mailata had to say about A.J. Brown being traded from the Eagles to New England Patriots. And we're not finished with you. We know you're not finished with us. And all Carl Anthony Towns and the New York Knicks getting into the NBA Finals. Who is your top cat on this Top Cat Tuesday?
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0: It's the afternoon cool known as Freddie and Harry, presented by Progressive Insurance. You got your boy Freddie Coleman. Harry D had to step out a little bit early because his son is playing a baseball game, Princey pitching against the older kids, so we can't wait to hear about that tomorrow. But when it comes to today, we're calling it Top Cat Tuesday in honor of Carl Anthony Towns reaching the NBA Finals. Who is your top cat on this Top Cat Tuesday? 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Mufasa from The Lion King was number one. The aforementioned Carl Anthony Towns and New York Knicks number two. Black Panther number three. Garfield number four. Catwoman number five. And Pink Panther number six. 888-SAY-ESPN. 888-729-3776. One of our favorites is Large Mammal. Large Mammal honor Carl Anthony Towns and Knicks making the NBA Finals. Who is your top cat on this Top Cat Tuesday?
1: Hey, Freddie, you know who it is. It's Felix the Cat. You know, who doesn't like a kitty with a bag of tricks? You know, in that bag of tricks, you got a five-hour energy.
2: A new large mammal
0: would not disappoint. I voted for Felix the Cat. I gave an honorable mention.
3: You did. You tried.
0: I tried to slide Felix the Cat on in there, and I know it's a generational or two-generational thing, but hey, a sharp cat, a cool cat, is a sharp cat and a cool cat. Or when he has something like that. Reggie in Arizona on this Top Cat Tuesday. Who is your top cat?
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4: 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Sirius. My top cat would be Cat Williams. I can't believe y'all didn't put him on there.
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0: Give us your best Cat Williams impression.
4: Oh, wow. People smoke that high-grade weed and they just sit there and look at the refrigerator. Got the munchies like big time. And I just want some regular weed.
2: He nailed it.
0: He nailed it. He didn't think he was going to. Reggie in Arizona, and by the way, absolutely, he does get applause for that. I've heard that skit that he referenced so many different times. It always, always, never fails to land, because even though I could almost recite that word by word, just hearing Cat Williams talk about regular weed as opposed to high-power weed, because he said he was doing a show with Snoop Dogg, and they had a different kind of bag. And Cat Williams said that was one of the last times he had a chance to hang out with Snoop Dogg in that capacity. I wonder how many other people feel the same way about that. John in New Jersey on this Top Cat Tuesday. Who is your top cat?
5: How you doing, Freddie? Thank you, guys. Harry ain't there, but thank you for taking my call. Sure. I love your show.
0: Thank you, brother.
5: I'm from New Jersey. It's from Showbiz and AG. You guys are old school. I'm an OG. You guys are an OG, so you know Showbiz and AG.
0: Mm-hmm.
5: But there's one song, it's called Next Level. And he says two lines, like, Patterson Projects is where I rest, all right? And then I can't say the rest because it's not proper for radio.
0: Good idea.
5: But then he goes, but I'm a cool cat, just like Heathcliff. Remember Heathcliff? The alley cat, he was an alley cat with the Cadillac boys.
0: Absolutely.
5: That's my favorite cat, man.
0: Yeah, Shannon and I tried to get it, meaning Shannon Penn.
3: Yep.
0: We definitely tried to get Heathcliff, part of the top six, top cats, but there were two for Garfield, two for Heathcliff, and Christine Lisi, our sports and anchor goddess. She is our tiebreaker extraordinaire, and she sided on the side of Garfield over Heathcliff.
6: I don't know much about Heathcliff. Didn't know he was an alley cat.
0: Oh, absolutely.
6: I love alley cats.
0: Most cats in these kind of things aren't exactly living in stately mansions. Sylvester always on the run. Garfield in the suburbs. Heathcliff in the alley. Top Cat in the alley. Felix the Cat. Most of these cats were, you know, not for the best of circumstances.
2: Just putting it out there. It's true.
0: But Heathcliff, yeah, he's always, always was getting into something. So thank you to everybody out there on this Top Cat Tuesday. You were tremendous, weighing in at 888-729-3776.
7: They may not be the top stories of the day.
8: In other news.
7: But you need to be in the know. This is In Other News.
0: Well, A.J. Brown traded from the Philadelphia Eagles to the New England Patriots. He had a chance to weigh in on why things went wrong involving him and Jalen Hurts in their relationship.
9: How would you describe your relationship right now?
3: Not as close as we once were. I believe that's fine. It's like there's no bad blood. There's actually still a lot of love. I love him. I love him. I want him to succeed and accomplish all the things that he wants to accomplish. I didn't truly understand why our friendship became the center of everybody's attention when it came to football, because, you know, looking back on it, you know, we haven't been as close as we were a couple years now. That didn't stop anything. We still competed. We still pushed each other. We still led the team. So it's just kind of strange. You know, people just got so fixated on the relationship and wanted to talk about maybe from the history of this place. But, you know, that wasn't what this was. And I'm going to say it to you. I'm going to say it on camera. I have nothing but love for him. You know, I want him to do well and accomplish everything that his heart desires. So.
9: I think at the end of the day, people always just want to know why. And there's an understanding that people grow apart. What is the best way that you can put a description so people can understand?
3: Nothing happened. You know, people just grew apart. Nothing happened between me and him or our families, wives, anything. You know, nothing like that ever happened. You know, but you know, life happens, you know, and, you know, you just look up sometimes and you just find yourself drifting away.
0: That's what he said to Maria Taylor in a 7 p.m. podcast. Well, left tackle Jordan Mailata is really glad that this is over with these words. Yes, we can move on now. I think most of us that have been here the last 6 weeks, we have moved on just from we have enough to worry about getting over last year and then coming in here and learning a new scheme and new concepts like we had to press on. So that's what we're doing. I think this is more of a, it sounds terrible, but like, thank God it's over. It was a slow pain of just, is he in or is he out? We got to keep these wheels moving. We got rookies coming in again. We got to build that culture every year. Wow. More on this involving Amber and Ian that comes your way next. I'm Freddie Cohn for Harry Douglas, Shannon Penn, and E-Dog Eric Hanman. This has been Freddie and Harry on the mighty ESPN Radio. Take care, God bless, and as always, keep cool.
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1: I'm Christine Lisi, breaking NFL news from ESPN's Adam Schefter. The Falcons and receiver Drake London agreed on a new massive four-year, $141 million extension, $100 million guaranteed, the $35.25 million average annual salary, making London the NFL's third highest paid receiver. It was right to work for Patriots receiver A.J. Brown one day after he was traded from Philadelphia, took part in OTAs for the first time with New England. Brown delighted to be playing for the team that he rooted for as a child. Meantime, the offense of his former team, the Eagles, will look much different without him, but not necessarily better, explains ESPN's Damian Woody.
2: It's going to look a lot more of Jalen Hurts underneath center. It's going to have his back to the defense. He's going to play a lot more between the numbers. And a lot of the passing game with the Philadelphia Eagles with A.J. Brown was outside the numbers. That's what they were doing. And so now we got to think, okay, is Jalen Hurts going to be comfortable doing something that he really hasn't been doing throughout his whole career? And now you've taken away a 1A and alpha wide receiver in A.J. Brown.
1: We are 1 hour away from puck drop of game one of the Stanley Cup Final on ABC. Golden Knights, Hurricanes, Carolina in the Cup Final for the third time in franchise history and the first since their coach, Rod Brind'Amour, captained that Canes team that hoisted Lord Stanley's Cup 20 years ago. Zach Werenski of the Blue Jackets won the Norris Trophy as the NHL's top defenseman. He'll be joining Amber and Ian at the bottom of the hour. Baseball. Yankee slugger Aaron Judge has a bone bruise causing nagging soreness in his right shoulder, so he'll miss tonight's game against the Guardians. The team is hoping it will not be a long-term issue. The injury has been impacting Judge's swing.
3: Hey, it's Evan Cohen. Coming up Wednesday, the NBA Finals are here. So will Wemby continue his climb to become the face of the league, or will the Knicks be able to slow down his ascension? It's Unsportsmanlike, 6 a.m. Eastern, right here on ESPN Radio, ESPN2, and ESPNU.

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1: If she doesn't go for 10 days and not gone for that long, I'm still walking around barefoot on filth. I mean, I'm like, how the hell is it? I just did this yesterday, and it's dirty again the next day.
2: That's how it happens. But 10 days is a to your credit, 10 days is a long stretch, Ian.
1: Like, when I say we ate leftovers every other day, we ate leftovers every other day. I wasn't cooking back to back. Now, I mean, no, what wasn't going to happen? Wife's home? Right. No problem. Wife's gone? Good. Sweetheart, we're mass cooking tonight, babe. 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Those are the little things that happen when your wife leaves town for 10 damn days.
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1: whatever you do, Stassi Yankee.
2: I love it.
1: We have a love-hate relationship. Right now, you're in the hate category.
2: Oh, so right now, it's on the hate side? It's on that side of the...
1: This song...
4: I know better.
2: I know. Yeah, this is where we're starting. This is our starting point, Fitz. You got to love it. Amber and Ian on ESPN Radio, the ESPN app, Sirius XM Channel 80, presented by Progressive Insurance. 888-SAY-ESPN, 888-729-3776. Ian Fitzsimmons, along with Tanitra Batiste, in for Amber Wilson. And, you know, it kind of almost is giving like a Masters feel, but then it's giving kind of like a hard rock, soft rock, big hair 80s feel. No, it's giving that.
1: No, it's giving a smart assy, like, hey, yeah, there you go. That feel. That's exactly what that was. Right there. Yeah, appreciate
2: right
1: it.
2: There. Yeah,
1: Jill Zia must be on the board, too. I mean, because he's cranking it back up. I know exactly what's going on in that studio.
2: Jill Zia giving us the hits, getting us going on Tuesday.
1: Just go ahead and give that damn cackle you have for a laugh. Go right ahead there, buddy.
5: I thought we already know I am, too.
1: I knew it. Yeah, I knew it.
2: I thought we were supposed to be going up on a Tuesday, but it seems like we're kind of mellowing down.
1: We got game one tonight in the Stanley Cup Finals.
2: It's a beautiful thing.
1: The hardest grind for glory that there is in pro sports, in my opinion. I cannot wait. Cannot wait for tonight. 8 o'clock ABC puck drop Eastern Time. 5 o'clock Pacific. And I know for those Vegas Golden Knights. And I will say this before we get to game one, puck drop, and then game one tomorrow night. What a glorious time right now! I mean, for the next 2 weeks, we've got not one but two titles that are going to be decided of our half our major sports right here in the month of June. It's absolutely awesome every single summer. I do want to thank Stosh for one thing. I'm thanking him after that intro for leaving out the laundry comment I made last night and the lack of hygiene that I actually said on air last night. So there you go. Stasha, I will give you that part.
4: Something you just assumed, you know.
2: In other words, Stasha, I was thinking you wanted people to think he had decorum.
1: Right. Yeah.
2: I don't know. A little decorum. But you know where you do show decorum, Ian? It's when you are giving back, when you're shaping the youth of America, or maybe the youth of Dallas-Fort Worth Metroplex. I heard that, you know, your voice was a beacon of hope for them today.
1: I give a lecture at SMU a couple times every summer, and I enjoy it. Well, you know, one is for the older kids, which some actually came in, some of the freshmen at SMU today. And this was the most crowded it's been. That room seats about 150 people, and it was a butt in every seat, and about 10, 12 older kids also showed up. The average age is about 10 to 14. It's basically just a sports broadcasting lecture for a camp, and I mean, the kids ask great questions. I enjoy it every single year, but some of the older ones actually returned that are now students and taking summer school at SMU, and I asked one of my, he looked familiar, and his name was Stu, and he's like, yeah, I'm just here for the story. So the advice is awesome. Guys, pay attention, because he gives great advice, and I'm chasing that dream that he talks about. But the stories are the best. And I said, all right, what was your favorite story? And he goes, when was the last time you told the part about being arrested and the guy next to you, you know, was getting a swirly, and it was the greatest advertising you ever had for your local show in Birmingham? I said, I haven't told that story in 5 years. He goes, yeah, that was the last time I was here. I'm like, so now all the kids are going, oh, you got to tell the story. What's a swirly? Oh, yeah. I mean, it was it was got a little off the chains today, but, you know, I enjoy it every single summer. You know, it's just a message of no means maybe or later. Chase the dream. Don't give it up because you're going to be told no a ton in this business. And
2: facts.
1: Once you get told yes one time, I don't care if it's a free internship, whatever it might be. And that's just not just in sports broadcasting. It's in any walk of life in this day and age. Get your foot in the door and go chase a dream. And no means maybe or later. Just don't for take sure. no for an answer.
2: Speaking of yes or no, you mentioned it before. NBA finals starting tomorrow night. Stanley Cup finals starting tonight. Two champions crowned in the next two or so weeks. But listen, for the casual fan, I'm thinking watching from the comfort of your home is probably the best option. Ooh. I'm thinking it's going to be a no and a hard pass for a lot of people when you think about the ticket prices. Even for game one of the Stanley Cup Finals, started around $550 for standing room only in upper level, all the way up to like $1,500. So I want to start there. And that, of course, is before resale, where it could kick up to like $15,000. I mean, yay, nay for you. I mean, would you drop that kind of money? You spend those coins to go to game one?
1: I just told that story about no means maybe or later. No means no. In this one, I mean, I just looked it up just out of curiosity because I know in the college football title game down in Miami, the Miami Fort Lauderdale area between Miami and Indiana, the Hoosier fans drove that price tag way the hell up. I'm going off the top of my head here. I want to say get in price was around $6,000 just to get into Hard Rock. Yeah, I mean, it was absolutely insane. I went ahead and looked at the college football playoff national championship tickets that are available now for Vegas in 27, $3,800 right now, before we even know what teams are playing, just to get in the door, right? Just to get into game one for the NBA tomorrow night between down in San Antone. And that's not a big barn, by the way, at all.
2: I mean,
1: it may be 18,000. It's $1,900 for nosebleeds.
2: Yes.
1: All the way up. $1,900. I think, Tanitra, it's come to the point now where any title event, these are the prices we're going to be dealing with as a fan base. I remember the Super Bowl used to be $800, you know, $900. That's it. Meaning that's it compared to friends and family. What I just paid was three dimes, you know, for Section 210 to go watch my brother, you know, coaching the Super Bowl. So it's gone to the point now where this is the world we're living in, and if you want to go see your team win a national championship or a Stanley Cup or the Larry O'Brien, you know, or, you know, a Lombardi, you name it, it's going to cost you a pretty penny. And you know what? I'll be honest. Having been there, it was worth every single dollar of that $3,000 that I had to spend to go watch little bro. So it's a memory of a lifetime, and in some instances, it can be worth it.
2: Yeah, and if you are, say, a Knicks fan, and you know they travel well, so they'll pay the money. They can travel, so they'll pay the money for San Antonio. They'll probably pay for courtside or even floor seats that are going anywhere from $30,000 to $42,000. But, yeah, I agree. I think if that's your team and you've been waiting maybe as long as the Knicks have been waiting, 1999, or you've been waiting even since 2014 if you're a Spurs fan, like, this might be the opportunity, because especially Knicks fans, you might not know if this run is going to come around again anytime soon. I've only ever been to a Super Bowl covering it as media, but you're right. It's one of those amazing experiences that I can't imagine if you're a fan and if you can actually afford it. Like, yeah, I mean, I think if my team ever actually made it back, sniffed the Super Bowl, I might have to just cough up the coins, because I'd be so very excited about the opportunity to see them maybe be able to finally get another chip or another trophy in you know, their stash, if you will. So I don't know. I think I just find the money, just check it off the bucket list. But hey, speaking of money, we love to help you make money. We'll actually get you some advice on the Stanley Cup, NBA Finals, and more next. It's Ian Fitzsimmons and Tanitra Batiste here on Amber and Ian on ESPN Radio, the ESPN app, and Sirius XM Channel 80.
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13: Hey, it's Evan Cohen. Coming up Wednesday, the NBA Finals are here. So will Wemby continue his climb to become the face of the league? Or will the Knicks be able to slow down his ascension? It's Unsportsmanlike, 6 a.m. Eastern, right here on ESPN Radio, ESPN2, and ESPNU.
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0: 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Find out who we're talking about right here on Amber and Ian here coming up in 15 minutes on ESPN Radio. And I want to understand, he and his wife said a baby. Having a big year. What's Anitra Batiste on me and Fitzsimmons here on ESPN Radio, the ESPN app, Sirius XM Channel 80. We got game one, the chase for Lord Stanley. Stanley Cup final begins tonight, 8 o'clock Eastern, 5 o'clock Vegas time on ABC. So let's see if we can win you some money with that and some NBA picks. Lance Taylor, outstanding handicapper, lanceslock.com. Follow him on Twitter, at the Lance Taylor. And you can listen to him on the Next Round Live. Joins us now here. And LT, let's start game one, top of the hour, ABC. You've been on a roll, man, with your hockey picks. What do you got for tonight?
1: We are 4-1 in Lord Stanley Cup's playoffs, right?

0: happening. Obviously, Vegas has been rolling since Tortorella took over, 19-4-1. I think this has adjusted the price a little bit. I think people forget how good Carolina is and how difficult it is to just, you know, put pressure on Carolina right now. I think you're getting a great price, -150 in a lot of different shops. I'm taking the Hurricanes. Home ice, jumping out. I know they were rusty in game one of the Eastern Conference Finals where, you know, basically they took on a barrage and gave up six goals. I don't see that. I think this is going to be a really competitive series, but I do like Carolina on home ice tonight, -150.
1: Expensive, but could be worth it, as he mentioned right there. I mean, he's very picky when it comes to his plays. I hadn't heard that. The ice picks from Lance Taylor, outstanding handicapper. Check him out on Twitter, at the Lance Taylor. His website, lanceslock.com. And you can listen to him the next round live, wherever you are, you get your podcast. All right, so that's tonight, 8 o'clock Eastern, ABC, game one, -150. Take the Canes on home ice. Tomorrow night, ABC, 8:30 Eastern, 5:30 Pacific. It's game one NBA Finals. This one's got me confused, man. I mean, I'm leaning Knicks tomorrow night, but I'm very hesitant. Let's start game one, then the series. What do you got?
0: Well, you know, I'm right there with you. I think the Knicks, you're getting a fair price. I mean, the number is 4.5. I think San Antonio, a lot of people are surprised, although they matched up so well, even, you know, at times looked like the better team when they played Oklahoma City in the regular season. Obviously, the Knicks and the Spurs split the regular season here at one apiece. But historically, if you start looking at teams advancing to the finals off a sweep, they hold a 20-4 record over opponents coming off that seven-game series. I do think team that is rested has the advantage here. And I just think the way Jalen Brunson is playing, obviously at a high level. I mean, Wembanyama, what are you going to do to defend him? I think the best defense is offense for the New York Knicks. I think utilize Karl-Anthony Towns. Yep. On offense, pulling Wimby away from the paint. If you look at what Cat's been able to do in this postseason, 48% behind the arc. 22 of 46, he was 37% behind the arc. Regular season, he's really heating up behind, you know, making those threes. And I think if he's able to pull Wimby around away from the basket, I think that is going to be key to New York getting some easier baskets. And I think the Knicks can play with them, Ian. I mean, you're laying 185 on the Spurs to, again, a lot of people think this is premature in year three for Wemby to win a championship. I like the +155. I'm looking at the series price, and I'm taking the 4.5 in game one tomorrow night in San Antonio.
1: And which way are you going in the series right now? At least leaning?
0: I lean the Knicks right now. I think you're getting a really, really fair price. And obviously history is against the Knicks. I mean, we're talking about, you know, one of the best organizations in all of sports and what the Spurs were able to do under Pop. And now you've got the new regime and you've got the new big, but there's just something about this Knicks team. I mean, obviously they breezed through the Eastern Conference Eastern Conference playoffs, and Draymond, in his own words, said that, you know, it's just the East. But the way they did it, just completely dominating opponents, 11 straight wins now by an average of 24 points per game. This Knicks team is red hot. They're well rested, and I like where they are right now going into the series.
1: So far, if you're just tuning in with Lance Taylor, outstanding handicapper here with us on Amber and Ian on ESPN Radio. Game one in the chase for Lord Stanley on ABC coming up top of the hour. He likes the Hurricanes. It's expensive, but hey, man, it could be worth it. -150, meaning for every $10, let's go easier, right? Easier math. For every $100 you bet, you got to wager $150 to win $100. I made that way too confusing, didn't I?
0: There you go. You did
1: good
0: make
1: Lord.
0: That complicated. You got
1: well, I was
0: there.
1: Trying to go cheaper, right? I was trying to go the $10 wager, you know,
0: that,
1: but hey.
0: You know, hey, this is how sick I am last night in one of the regional finals in college baseball. I had the Milwaukee Panthers +6.5 runs. I've never seen anything like that. You know, they're starting to give you these expanded run lines as opposed to, you know, the ridiculous -1250 that the Auburn Tigers were last night. So, again, we talk value here, and
1: yeah.
0: It's not a big number if you don't lose.
1: It's exactly right, brother. That is exactly right. He likes the Knickerbockers tomorrow night, plus the 4.5. I always buy that hook. Don't get beat by that little sucker. And then leanings, Knicks in the series, plus 185. You're a big Rams guy. You know that team inside and out. How much did the price switch with Myles Garrett now being a Ram, and how much are you going to be invested when it comes to, I'm talking,

0: monetarily in the Rams and maybe a future wager as far as hoisting a Lombardi in their home stadium.
1: Yeah, I know you and I disagree on this because the last time I saw you had a Seahawks hat on.
0: In your studio.
1: And I know it is all blood with you on that. And I totally get it. But I still think a Rams team that was 12-5 in the regular season and ultimately lost to the Seahawks in the NFC Championship game was the best team in the NFL. I can go back and I do this. Instead of counting sheep when I go to sleep, I think about ways they lost those six games. And you could pull out multiple plays in each of those games. Just take one play away, they could have been 19-0. I know that's sensational, over the top. But I'm just saying they were that good. I hated the fact they gave up Jerry Burris. And just back to that story yesterday, coming off that podcast, and all I can see on my phone, I was timing out to see where we were for the guys that were going to edit it up. And so I come out at 28 minutes, and right when I flip off the thing, I see Adam Schefter's got breaking news, massive blockbuster deal, Myles Garrett too. And before I could even click onto the article, one of our producers was yelling, "I got to get, you know, live reaction from you." So then immediately I knew they're coming to get live reaction from me. Myles Garrett is now a Ram. With that said, I was disappointed with the Ty Simpson selection. You and I are both Alabama grads. No offense to Ty Simpson. But I was like, hey, man, Matt Stafford, this might be it for him. I was in that, I don't want to say the minority, but I was like, we need a third receiver here. What are we doing to get better this year? But at the same time, when I talked about this, I never doubt Les Snead. Les Snead is one of the best in the business, able to identify third and fourth day talent. So I knew he had a plan. I didn't realize it was this big. Again, I hate giving up Jerry Burris. Don't mind giving up the first, the second, and the third. Giving up those picks before, F them picks, as you know. But Myles Garrett coming in now, the only player in NFL history, 12 sacks in six straight seasons. You pair that with what Pro Football Focus had, the fourth best offensive line in football. Puka, number two in yards, number three in touchdowns, led the league in receptions. Obviously, the MVP and Matt Stafford. A lot of people don't realize how good Kyren Williams is, top five rusher in yards and touchdowns over the last three seasons combined. This Rams team, brutal schedule. But if they can stay healthy, like, I don't know how they're not 12 or 13 wins again. But that series, or the price that you talked about to win Super Bowl in SoFi, went from plus 750 to plus 600. So, I mean, for a defensive player to be able to adjust a price like that is massive. So, you know, 6-1, I don't think you're getting a lot of value in, because I think, you know, once they lose a game, you can capture that 6-1 or better. It's one of those that I wait, and sometimes the Rams under Sean McVay get off to shaky starts. You know, and if it's one of those situations where if the Rams out of the gate where, you know, you're talking about having to go to Australia to take on a really good San Francisco team, then they've got Denver in week three on the road. They've got to go to Philly. They've got Buffalo. You wait. You start with a 3-2. You probably could get the Rams at 12-1 at that point. So ease into this and wait for them to lose a couple of games and grab that price there.
0: Tonight, if you're just tuning in, he likes the Hurricanes, minus the 150 on home ice. Tomorrow night, the Knicks plus the points, and a leaning series Knicks plus 185, and wait on betting the Rams. LT, we always appreciate it, man. Thank you so much. Enjoy it. Let's cash a ticket.
1: Let's win. Thank you, Ian.
0: My pleasure. And I'm all about winning. Cashing tickets, man. Take that ticket to the window. You don't want to leave it on the floor. With Tanitra Batiste, I'm Ian Fitzsimmons. You're on Amber and Ian, ESPN Radio. You and I talked about it last night. We're leaning Knicks in the series. Yes. He's leaning Knicks in the series. I need to hear a few more people going with the Spurs in the series because, as we talked, for people who missed the show last night, I'm a contrarian. I like going against the public. Yeah. They don't air condition in build massive buildings and structures in a Nevada desert because they lose, right? And so when the masses go one way, I like to go the other, and I'm hearing lot of Knicks right now.
2: Yeah, I got to be honest. I was very shocked that we heard so many people talking about, our own colleagues. And like you said, we just heard from Lance, and everybody seems to be leaning in that same direction. And I'm thinking, I kind of want you guys to lean the other way. now all of a sudden, or is it just that the Knicks are kind of like the sexy pick?
0: He brought up that stat. You know, a team's coming off a sweep versus the seven-game set, right? They're 20-4 in the history of the NBA in a seven-game series. So there you go.
2: Yeah. He's got stats to back him up, but I still think a little bit of it is go New York, go New York, go.
0: Yeah,
2: that's just what I think.
0: I can't wait for that one tomorrow night. I can't wait for puck drop tonight coming up top of the hour.
2: For sure,
0: it's a glorious time in the summer. It's awesome.
2: It is. It is. It's game one is, I know it's not as glorious or as sexy as a game seven, but man, oh man, do I love the game one, because it's like the excitement kind of resets, right? Yep. You're getting started.
0: Cranking the tractor.
2: Cranking it up. I love it. I love it. I love it. So we're going to hear a little bit from an Olympic gold medal winner. It's not like he had to crank up much, right?
0: No.
2: Taking home more hardware today. That's how he rolls, and that's how we roll, too. It's Amber and Ian on ESPN Radio, the ESPN app, and SiriusXM Channel 80.
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4: Hey, this is Rich Eisen. 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

0: This is SportsCenter.
1: I'm Christine Lisi. The march to Lord Stanley's Cup continues with game one of the final. Golden Knights at the Hurricanes face off on ABC at the top of the hour. Carolina is 12-1 this postseason. Vegas 19-4-1 after a late regular season coaching change to John Tortorella after firing Bruce Cassidy. That includes a 12-4 mark in the playoffs. Zach Werenski of the Blue Jackets won the Norris Trophy as the NHL's top defenseman. He'll be joining Amber and Ian next. Baseball, the Yankees without Aaron Judge tonight against the Guardians. An MRI revealed the Yankees slugger has a bone bruise causing nagging soreness in his right shoulder. He'll meet with doctors. The injury has been impacting his swing over the last 15 days. Judge hitting just .178, only one home run since May 11th. The team is hoping it is not a long-term injury. Cleveland and New York are scoreless in the top of the second inning. The AL cellar-dwelling Tigers with a 5-0 lead on the American League leading Rays. They're in the top of the third inning. Padres and Phillies are scoreless in the top of the third. Red Sox on the board first thanks to a Willier Abreu sac fly. Warriors answered thanks to a Kobe Mayo solo home run. They're still tied at one in the bottom of the second inning. Braves up 1-0 on the Blue Jays bottom one on an RBI double by Michael Harris the second. Receiver A.J. Brown, fresh off his trade from the Eagles, on the field today. He participated in OTAs for the first time with the Patriots. Plenty of excitement in New England with Brown's arrival. From ESPN's Adam Schefter, Falcons and star receiver Drake London agreed on a new massive four-year, $141 million extension, $100 mil guaranteed. Knicks listing center Mitchell Robinson questionable for the NBA Finals opener against the Spurs tomorrow, 7:30 Eastern ESPN Radio. He underwent finger surgery last week.
2: Hey, it's Michelle Smallman, and coming up Wednesday, everyone will focus on Wemby versus Jalen Brunson, but I'll tell you why the NBA Finals will be defined by the role players. It's on Sportsmanlike, 6 a.m. Eastern, right here on ESPN Radio, ESPN 2, and ESPNU.
3: The only thing missing for our next guest is to be skating tonight in Game 1 of the Stanley Cup Final on ABC coming up top of the hour. With Tanitra Batiste, I'm Ian Fitzsimmons here on Amber and Ian, the ESPN app, Sirius XM Channel 80, because he's been on a heater. I mean, a run. And today it was announced Zach Werenski, Columbus Blue Jacket defenseman, is the best all-around defenseman in his sport in the National Hockey League. He took home the Norris Trophy, and he joins us now here on ESPN Radio. Zach, good to catch up again, man. You were on a roll the last 12 months. Gold medal with Team USA Hockey. You announced today Norris Trophy. You got married, and you just welcomed home your first child. It's about 3 weeks old. What a run you are on, man. Congratulations.
4: I appreciate it. Thank you very much. Yeah, it's been incredible. It honestly dates back to pretty much the last spring. I ended up winning the World Championship gold medal. Got married shortly after. Olympic gold this year. Norris Trophy, my first son. I mean, like, there's a long list of it, and I'm just trying to enjoy it. It's been an incredible year, and all the accomplishments along the way are super special, but just trying to take some time in and enjoy them.
5: Hardest work for you so far, was it getting that gold medal, was it getting the Norris Trophy, or being a dad for the last 3 weeks and getting up to speed to that?
4: I think the best part of it all is being a dad, for sure. It's been life-changing, all for the better. It's something new we've never experienced, and we're just taking it day by day. It's definitely challenging at times. My wife's a rock star. I've learned so much from her these last few weeks, just with, you know, how she handles the baby and all that. But it's all different in its own right. But I have a lot of people to thank for everything. I'm not going to go down and list them all, but definitely feel very grateful this last year, and especially these last few weeks.
3: I can tell you this, you will never forget the smell of that first diaper. My older daughter, Rowan, is now 20, about to be 21, and I can still, it's like road tar, man. Like, how did a kid, something this big, do that, right? I mean, am I lying? Am I lying, Zach?
4: No, you're right. You're spot on. Everyone told me that, and I really wasn't sure what to believe. And the first one, I was like, all right, this is exactly what people say.
3: I mean, I'd drop a donkey at 30 yards. Yeah, I'm telling you, man. Like, how did this little foot-long thing do that? I mean, my gosh, man. Well, as far as the Norris goes, when you got the phone call, or however you're told, I mean, what did that mean to you to be named the NHL's top all-around defenseman?
4: Yeah, it means a lot. I feel like for me, I always pushed myself for the next thing. You know, it was to play juniors, then it was to play college, then it was to play in the NHL, and then, you end up getting to the NHL, and all right, what's next? And obviously, Stanley Cup is the greatest thing you can achieve. But along the way, there's individual goals. And, you know, winning a Norris Trophy was one of the goals I had. And I've worked at it for a long time. And, you know, it's one of the hardest things to win. There's so many great defensemen in this league. And to be honored among so many great players, to be on that trophy with so many great players, guys I looked up to, guys I've idolized, you know, guys I play against that push me to be better. It's one of the greatest honors I could have. And they surprised me with it at my house and, you know, turning around and seeing the Norris and them just saying, congrats, you won the Norris Trophy this season. It's a moment I'll always remember and just feel super grateful. My family was here for it. You know, they were super surprised by it. So it's just been an incredible few days since I've known about the Norris.
5: Yeah, and being in the running for the trophy even last year, but being able to actually get the trophy, the Norris Trophy this year, what's been maybe the biggest leap for your game this season?
4: I just wanted to build on last season. I feel like last year I really took a step. I finished second in the Norris behind Makar, mm-hmm. Who had an incredible season. And, you know, we didn't make the playoffs. So I left the season and I was still hungry. I you know, we didn't make the playoffs as a team. I didn't win the Norris. I still had a lot of motivation. You know, at the end of the day, the reason you play the game is to win and to make the playoffs. And I felt like going into the offseason, that was my motivation to get better, was to, you know, hopefully get our team into the playoffs. We fell just short again. But no, I mean, I've just continued to build on kind of what I've already had and trying to add things every summer and just be the best player I can be for my team. And usually when your team's playing well, you have individual success. And, you know, this trophy is an individual award, but wouldn't happen without my teammates. So, yeah, just going to look to build on it, get back to work tomorrow and see what tomorrow. Next year brings.
3: Tomorrow?
4: Yeah.
3: Dude, you got
4: back on the ice and yeah, just
3: you guys are
4: get ready for next season, I guess.
3: You hockey dudes are absolutely a different breed. Zach Werenski, Blue Jacket, the NHL's top defenseman, joining us here on ESPN Radio. The announcement came earlier today that he is the NHL's top all-around defenseman. And look, you mentioned that is one of your goals, check, right, as a kid. Now it is the Stanley Cup. It is to hoist Lord Stanley. What would it mean to you to take that next step with the club that drafted you, where you spent the last 9-10 years of your career?
4: Yeah, well, it mean everything. I've obviously been loyal there for 10 years, and it's a spot that's, you know, given me so much. I got married there. I had my first kid there. It's a great place to live. It's a great place to play, and I want to win. At the end of the day, that's what it comes down to, and we haven't had success in Columbus when it comes to the playoffs. I've missed it for 6 years now, and yeah, that's the last thing I really need is to win a Stanley Cup and have success in the playoffs. And I'm hungry for it, obviously. Like I said, it would mean a lot there in Columbus. Been there for a long time, put a lot of hours in, and hopefully it can happen.
5: Yeah, and like you said, obviously you'd want to be there in the Stanley Cup final, but not quite yet. Like you said, just kind of missed that opportunity to get into the playoffs for the Blue Jackets this year. But I'm sure you're going to be kind of glued to the TV like we are for game one, especially of the Cup final. What's maybe one thing you're going to be paying attention to?
4: That's a good question. I think, well, the last 2 years, I haven't really got to watch the Stanley Cup. I've been over at the World Championships, which runs pretty much the same time, and then traveled after. So the time changed. I really haven't watched much playoff hockey. And this year I've sat down and watched most games. And I feel like the one thing I keep getting reminded of is just how much of a grind it is. Like, I watch these games, I see the energy, I see the physicality. It's the hardest trophy to win in sports for a reason. I believe that. I think the way that these guys, you know, put their bodies on the line, how they play, the team aspect of it, the swings in games and series, it's really incredible. So I'm excited to see this the Stanley Cup final. I think it's two powerhouses. I really don't know which way it's going to go. You know, I think I'd like to lean Carolina just because we see them more and I know how good of a team they are. But what Vegas is doing in the West is insane right now. So I'm excited to dial in, watch it, learn a few things, you know, learn from guys that are playing in it. It's an experience I really haven't had in a long time. So just try and learn as much as I can. And hopefully next season, if we're in this position, I'll be ready to go.
3: Stay with Vegas, because John Tortorella was your first coach with the Blue Jackets. What makes Torts click?
4: Oh, that's a good one. I think he's very misunderstood. I think he just demands hard work, and that's all he asks for. And that's the bare minimum you should give as a hockey player and someone that's, you know, especially paid to play. If you work hard and you give it your all, he's the best to play for. And I think Vegas, a veteran team, given that they're all having the success that they're having, it's no mistake. I mean, Torts is a great guy. He's great in the room. He knows exactly what to say at the right times. And just seeing some of the interviews that these guys are saying, you know, how much he's just came in and let them play, but he's been great, a great voice in the room. And I'm not surprised they're in the Cup final right now. He's He's a hell of a person, hell of a hockey coach. He was one of the first people that reached out to me this morning after the news broke with the Norris. I have a great relationship with him, and yeah, definitely not surprised to see his team in the final.
3: What's your best story of a lighthearted, funny type moment, if there is one, with your former coach and John Tortorella?
4: That's the lighthearted story.
3: Like I said, that's why I phrased it that way, Zach. If there is one, right? Because that dude is intense, man.
4: But after my third season, my contract extension took a while, and I thought I was going to miss the start of training camp. And the start of Torts training camps, you do want to miss because they suck. but I ended up signing my contract the night before. I drove down the next day, and I get there, and the first thing we have is a 2-mile run. And we had to get it in like under a certain amount of time. And I just wasn't prepared for it. Like, I had a whirlwind a couple days. And I came running through the finish line. Torts was standing there. And I was like pretty far behind everyone. And I just looked at him and I was like, I should have held out longer. like jokingly. And he starts dying laughing. He's like, gee, like, I don't give a shit about your time. Like, I'm just happy you're here. So that was pretty funny. But yeah, I've had some good stories along the way. Obviously, some stories I don't want to repeat just because
3: we're on national radio.
4: He's a great guy. I've had a ton of great moments with him. It was fun sharing the Four Nations and the Olympics with him on the bench. A ton of respect for Torts.
3: Zach Werenski, the Norris Trophy Award winner as an NHL's top defenseman, joining us here on ESPN Radio. You mentioned you know Carolina. You see him a lot, man. They average 33 shots on goal against the Habs. That is insane. What makes Carolina just such a daunting task to try and beat?
4: Yeah, that is insane. I think the crazier stat, I don't know what it is, but the shots against per game. I think they were, after game one, I think the last four games, they were averaging like 13 shots against in the conference final, which is
3: stupid.
4: Right there is insane. I think just the way they play a little bit of a different system, but all four lines, all 6D, like they all play the same way. It's just relentless in your face. You never have time to breathe. If you make a few good plays, you usually get a good scoring chance, but to make a few good plays, but the way they play is almost impossible. So, yeah, I just think the way they play, they're all bought into the system. They all believe in what their coach is saying. You can tell they're all in great shape because they play a skating, you know, fast game. It's one of the toughest, you know, games to play in Carolina. And I think with home ice for them, I just think they have the edge.
3: Before we turn you loose, man, where is the gold medal? I'm assuming that bad boy is in a safe like Fort Knox in your house somewhere.
4: Yeah, it's in my house here. I actually was talking today. I got to find some spots to put a few things, some jerseys and medals and whatnot. And I don't get to keep the Norris, but they give me a replica trophy of it. So I definitely have to find a spot to kind of hang it all up and keep it safe. But yeah, that gold medal is hiding somewhere.
3: don't say it publicly. There you go. Smart guy right there, Zach. And hey, congratulations again. The top defenseman, Zach Werenski, Blue Jackets, and he's holding that Norris Trophy, man. Congrats. Enjoy the Stanley Cup Finals. And the best part, enjoy every moment of being a dad. I know you've heard it a million times. It truly does go by in an instant, man. Congratulations, Zach.
4: Yeah, I really appreciate it. Thank you, guys.
3: It's our pleasure, man. Zach Werenski, Blue Jackets defenseman, Norris Trophy winner, gold medalist, husband. All he needs is to be on the ice for game one in the Stanley Cup final, and he is kind of checking off every dream one by one. Now, Tanitra, to you, you're not a mom, but have you ever changed a month-old baby's diaper? Because that aroma that little creature puts out is like, I mean, it'd choke a cheetah.
5: Oh, yeah, for sure. I have two nephews. They're now 17 and 16, but I can remember that like it was yesterday. It's like, man, like it's like grown men. I mean, they were like,
3: it's worse.
5: Yeah, I was like to my sister, and their dad, you can have that part.
3: I mean,
5: you can have that part.
3: You heard his reaction when we asked, like, that first diaper, like, oh, dude, people told me. You're warned,
5: yes.
3: But, man, the warning,
5: until you know.
3: Does not matter.
5: No.
3: All right, speaking of diapers, there's still a few laying around in Philly and when it comes to A.J. Brown. We'll touch on that and hear from Myles Garrett right here on ESPN Radio.
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21: 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Or will the Knicks be able to slow down his ascension? 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
22: Left field, way back there. Gone! Alex Bregman!
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22: Gone! 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
26: No do-overs. No second chances. No more Mr. Nice Guy. This is Winner Take All. And it's all happening now on the home of the NBA Finals. 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

0: Brown trade officially and finally has happened. He winds up in New England for a 2028 first round pick, a 2027 fifth round pick.
1: I find it fascinating that no other team swooped in. Nothing fell apart at the last second. This is one that was kind of in the drawer since the combine.
2: It's fairly exciting. I feel like A.J. Brown is a solution to a problem that did show up a little bit later in the year.
3: I think A.J. Brown, with his mentality, to me, it fits the way that Mike Vrabel is as a head coach.

0: Mike Vrabel up in New England, whether that's the mindset that's going to get that team back to their Super Bowl winning ways, that franchise. Amber and Ian on ESPN Radio, the ESPN app, Sirius XM Channel 80, presented by Progressive Insurance. You can give us a call, 888-SAY-ESPN, 888-729-3776. Ian Fitzsimmons along with Tanitra Batiste in for Amber Wilson. And yeah, this was one that we knew was coming, right, Fitz? Like, it was not a matter of if, but more a matter of when A.J. Brown was going to be moving on and moving on to the Patriots. And the Eagles got a decent return there. First-round draft pick in 28, 27, a fifth-rounder, as we talked about last night. That's kind of what you would have expected in addition to the first-rounder, because everyone kind of knew, hey, the Eagles want to move on from A.J. Brown.
1: Yeah.
0: Exactly. So you've got to just do a little something to sweeten the pot. Yeah, absolutely. Absolutely. The one that shocked us all really was the Myles Garrett. Not so much that he moved, because we all kind of figured, well, many of us figured that, hey, even though that deal was done a year ago with the four-year, $160 million extension with the Browns, it still never seemed like that was going to be a long-term situation between Garrett and the Browns. And finally, the original blank them picks team swoops in, the Los Angeles Rams, and say, hey, we think we're a Myles Garrett away. So they move on, first round pick, second round pick, third round pick, 27, 28, 29, respectively. But more importantly, the thing that made the Browns finally move, of course, was them picking up Jared Verse from the Los Angeles Rams.
1: Deal wasn't going to happen without it.
0: No, that was the thing. And so much conversation was about the fact that the Browns stood firm on this. Andrew Berry stood firm, like, we weren't entertaining offers. We weren't going to entertain this offer. But once we got Verse, once that conversation started, then that's when everything kind of changed. But going back to A.J. Brown, he joined Maria Taylor on 7 p.m. in Brooklyn earlier, and he was asked about one of the things that many people think was kind of the undergirding of why he wanted to part ways with the Eagles, and that's his relationship with Jalen Hurts.
2: Not as close as we once were. I believe that's fine. It's like there's no bad blood. There's actually still a lot of love. I love him. I want him to succeed and accomplish all the things that he wants to accomplish. I didn't truly understand why our friendship became the center of everybody's attention when it came to football, because, you know, looking back on it, you know, we haven't been as close as we were a couple of years now. That didn't stop anything. We still competed. We still pushed each other. We still led the team. So it's just kind of strange. You know, people just got so fixated on the relationship and wanted to talk about maybe from the history of this place. But, you know, that wasn't what this was. And I'm going to say it to you. I'm going to say it on camera. I had nothing but love for him.
1: All right. Nothing but love for him. But the relationship did change, you know, over the last few years. That's one where I don't think a lot of people understand how far back they go. They were on recruiting trips in high school, coming out of high school together as 4 and 5 stars. So they've known each other for a long, long time, became teammates, you know, won a chip. And then all of a sudden things soured for whatever reason. But he says he still loves him, but he didn't, you know, Jalen Hurts didn't go to the wedding. Must not be that much love.
0: And I think it's one of those situations where, because A.J. Brown would kind of drop cryptic messages here and there, whether that was on social media or at a press conference, and sometimes it felt like shots fired towards Jalen Hurts, that's where that
1: conversation started. Or quitting on routes in Tampa.
0: Or quitting, exactly. Or the quitting that you saw, the complaining that you saw or heard about. And we have heard from many who know this team intimately that he was a guy that in the locker room many players liked as an A.J. Brown. So it wasn't like everyone thought he was a bad apple for this team. But that 1-2 punch of them being, like you said, friends that go back to their high school days and now kind of drifting apart. It's almost like it's almost like when you are married and it's like, hey, I may still love you. I'll always love you, but I just don't like you. And I don't want to be around you anymore. And then at some point, you just got to decide mutually, like, yeah, it's just time to part ways.
1: That's actually a great way to put it. Jordan Mailata, you know, the outstanding left tackle for the Eagles, said today at OTAs, quote, I think this is more of a, and it's going to sound terrible, but like, thank God it's over.
0: Yeah.
1: It was a slow pain of just, is he in, is he out? We really didn't know. And that really wasn't our focus as a team, our team, especially on offense. So I'm glad it's just over.
0: Yeah,
1: and so it does sound badly, but you know what? He's right.
0: Yeah.
1: And now you don't have to talk about it anymore. Now you know, and now you're moving on, and now you got Mekhi Lemon coming in.
0: Yeah, now you can focus on a reset. You've got yourself a new offensive coordinator, as you mentioned, a new wide receiver, and let's just see if the Philadelphia Eagles can reset and get it together like they seem to do every 2 to 3 years and potentially march their way to a Super Bowl. But another team that's trying to get back to their winning ways, the Los Angeles Rams, and they do think they're Myles Garrett away, and he's the guy who, hey, let's face it, two-time Defensive Player of the Year, record-setting sack season last season, gave you everything and had all the individual accolades, but of course, why wouldn't he want to chase the chip? So now, as he talked about earlier today, he has an opportunity to add that to the lore of who Myles Garrett is.
3: I see a position to solidify myself here as well, you know, among the very greats. I still have plenty of great years in front of me, and being able to cement that legacy as a not only as a football city here in LA, but as an individual, you know, winning DPOY and a Super Bowl or more. Those things are definitely pressing on my mind, and definitely a bit of urgency to do it and do it right away.
1: He is just a monster. And think about this defensive front. I mean, it's Byron Young, Braden Fisk, Puna Ford, Myles Garrett. I mean, are you kidding me? And then there's these rumors out there. Keep this in mind, folks. You're seeing Aaron Donald posting a lot of videos of him working out. I mean, his triceps could crack a beer bottle open. I mean, it is insane how good this dude looks. He's 35 years old. And there's some chatter. Why is he posting all these videos of him grinding an NFL? He's doing back rows with a $150 on each side.
0: $150
1: back rows.
0: But think about it. If there's an opportunity for him to come back and he
4: look around. From the beginning, America was shaped by the wild. Throughout history, we have recognized the importance of protecting it. 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
1: I'm Christine Lisi. Coming up in moments on ABC, it's game one of the Stanley Cup Final, Golden Knights at the Hurricanes. This postseason, Carolina has lost one game total. Vegas has dropped four. That is the fewest combined losses, five, by teams entering the Cup Final since 1987, when the NHL moved to a four best-of-seven series. Baseball Yankees do not have slugger Aaron Judge in the lineup tonight against the Guardians. MRI revealed he's got a bone bruise causing nagging soreness in his right shoulder. He'll meet with doctors. Injury is impacting Judge's swing. The team is hoping it's not a long-term injury. Paul Goldschmidt with a two-run blast. That's given New York a 2-1 lead on Cleveland. Bottom of the third inning. The Tigers, the team with the worst record in the American League, lead the AL-leading Rays 5-0, top of the fifth. Padres and Phillies tied at two in the top of the fifth. Ben Sheets with a two-run homer for San Diego. Philadelphia's Bryce Harper with a two-run shot of his own. Orioles up 4-1 on the Red Sox, top of the fifth. Pete Alonso has driven in two runs for Baltimore. Blue Jays and Braves tied at two in the bottom of the third inning. Lots of smiles today at Patriots OTAs with newly